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1: 79 degrees in Boston at 8:02. Good evening. I'm Dan Watkins. Here's what's happening. New details are emerging on the recent American casualties in the Middle East. CENTCOM says a U.S. service member was killed and another was wounded yesterday during what Central Command is calling a, quote, controlled detonation of an unexploded ordnance from a downed Iranian one-way attack drone in northern Iraq. ABC's Martha Raddatz is in Jordan tonight, where at least two other service members were killed in a separate attack.
2: President Trump attending the World Cup final, he had warned of a massive response if U.S. personnel were killed, but spoke only of those who were killed in these latest attacks, telling reporters on Saturday that the deaths in Jordan were a very sad thing and a shame. But more American warplanes are headed to the region. Sources telling the New York Times F-16s from Germany and stealth F-35 fighters from Britain are being sent, along with aerial refueling capability.
1: Back in Washington, Democrats are calling the war in Iran a disaster, as Trump administration officials say the U.S. will continue its military operations.
3: Jordan's army saying in a statement Sunday, three missiles launched from Iran fell in several locations in the country. Democratic Senator Mark Warner calling the, quote, war of choice a disaster.
4: It has been a disaster militarily. It has been a disaster in terms of how we're viewed around the world. It has been a disaster to our friends and the allies who question whether we will keep our promises.
3: President Trump now looking to expand the Russian sanctions bill, writing on his social media account, quote, Republicans should add Iran to the bill. Marcus Moore, ABC News, London.
1: 8:03, traffic and weather together. The Subaru Retailers of New England all-wheel drive traffic on the threes with David Augustus. What's happening, David?
5: Well, Dan, some get-home slowdowns on the Cape on Route 6 West before the Sagamore. Busy on Route 3 North before Derby Street in Hingham. They're doing that work in Lexington, 95 South by Route 2, so brake lights there. David Augustus, WBZ's 24-hour traffic network.
1: And here's Carl Erickson with the forecast.
6: After a pleasant evening, the sky stays clear through the overnight hours. It will be on the comfortable side, especially compared to these recent nights, low 64, then sunshine for the most part tomorrow, remaining nice with low humidity, high 82, partly to mostly cloudy tomorrow night, low 65. More clouds and sun on Tuesday with a thunderstorm around in the afternoon as the humidity creeps up, high near 80, then mostly cloudy and breezy Wednesday with additional showers and thunderstorms, high 83, drying out with sunshine returning Thursday, highs close to 80. I'm AccuWeather meteorologist Kai Erickson, WBZ, Boston's News Radio.
1: One Roxbury native thought her home neighborhood didn't get enough love, so she started a parade. WBZ's Heil Schaffel with the story.
7: Roxbury native Toy Burton would call her home neighborhood underrated.
8: There's so much good and so many people doing good things that don't get the recognition that it deserves.
7: It's part of why she started the Roxbury Unity Parade in the summer of 2018. Most other neighborhoods already had a parade or day of celebration. The other reason was that she felt it was time for the neighborhood to come together.
8: But it wasn't until 2017, when there was a lot of violence that summer, that pushed me to start creating it.
7: Burton says Roxbury's reputation was and is in need of a lift, so this kind of shows off the best parts of it. Now the parade has grown to a full-blown three-day festival celebrating the entire neighborhood.
8: I want it for the next generation. I want them to see that they come from a great place and just to be proud of this neighborhood and just for it to keep going.
7: Kyle Schaffel, WBZ, Boston's News Radio.
1: In sports, the Red Sox just keep on winning. The Sox won their 13th straight game today. They beat the Rays 6-1. They'll look to make it 14 in a row tomorrow night when they play Baltimore at Fenway. Ryan Fox wins the Open Championship in golf, and Spain wins the World Cup, beating Argentina 1-0. 79 degrees in Boston at 8:06. I'm Dan Watkins, WBZ, Boston's News Radio.
0: 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Each week, Todd and Susan will discuss many topics, including estate planning, how to avoid probate, and protecting your money from a nursing home. If you need assistance in any of these areas or have a question about another issue that may affect your future, call 866-848-5699 to make an appointment. That's 866-848-5699. Operators are standing by. Now, here are your hosts, Todd Lutsky and Susan Powers.
9: Welcome into the Legal Exchange with Todd Lutsky. I'm Susan Powers, a financial advisor with the Armstrong Advisory Group, and I'm joined by Todd Lutsky, a partner with the law firm of Cushing & Dolan with a master's in taxation. Welcome, Todd. How are you today?
10: I am never better. You?
9: I'm great, thanks. What do you have for us this week?
10: I've got a couple of things. I've got a Florida appellate court case. Basically, you think it's dealing with the homestead, but it's homestead protection in trust or not. So if it's in trust, you get the homestead. And by the way, homestead is different for every state. This is one where they're trying to say that because the house was in the trust, you don't get the homestead protection after someone died. Well, we're going to talk all about homestead and what kind of protections you get while you're alive, and then how it deals in Massachusetts anyway, when you die.
9: Yeah.
10: I mean, there's Florida law here, and I'll explain it, but really it's about Mass. So interesting how trusts work with homestead protection and probate. Mm-hmm. So you're going to see the benefits here. And then I have a Fifth Circuit case, a little complicated situation dealing with family limited partnerships and LLCs and the transfers of them and using discounts when you're valuing them when you die and how that all works. This is a little more sophisticated for people, but it's a way of discounting your estate to save estate taxes. And by the way, this technique works, but you got to do it right. Mm. And you're going to see how in this case wasn't quite right and why it failed. But it's very important. You're going to see. And this is a Fifth Circuit out of Texas case that deals with these partnerships and LLCs. By the way, all created under a power of attorney, just to add to the facts. So, folks, these are just some irrevocable and revocable trusts. Both of these cases deal with both of those trusts, but the one we have in our guide for this month is the irrevocable Medicaid trust. It's the one where a lot of people, we talk about it a lot, and it's the one where you try to get not only estate tax planning benefits, but also protecting your assets from the cost of long-term care. And the word irrevocable is in there, and people get nervous, think they lose control. This guide is a question and answer guide, probably 35 plus questions and answers about how this thing works. When you're done, you're going to find out how much control you still have, from living in your house to selling your house to no adverse income taxes, even when you file the income tax return, the access you have to the money. 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Folks, this guide will finally, once and for all, help you decide whether or not it's right for you. 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Florida, appellate court case. So Sally, she died, and her daughter Kim filed a petition seeking determination that Sally's home, which was owned in the family trust at the time of her death, is protected from the homestead, which means there's no creditor claims that can file against her in that case. Mm-hmm. So that's what homestead means in Florida. Now, it's different in all states, but okay. So Joel and Tammy say, you know what? We're going to file a creditor claim, and we're going to file a motion to dismiss Kim's petition, arguing that the homestead protection is limited to the surviving spouse or children and not when it's in a trust. The trial court denied the motion to dismiss, allowing the homestead protection to stand. Well, Joel and Tammy weren't happy with that, so they appealed. They said the residence is not owned by Sally's trust because Sally's will gave the personal representative the power to sell any and all property belonging to Sally's estate. And because the property is part of Sally's estate, it should be sold to pay the tax.
9: Sounds like they're grasping.
10: It's first of all, it's foolish. It doesn't matter what the will says. If it's in a trust, the will doesn't govern assets that are in a trust. So it really doesn't matter. Anyways, that's a commentary. I don't want to change things. Let's see what the appellate court has to say.
9: Nope.
10: They agreed. Affirmed the trial court and found that the residence was titled to Sally's trust and Sally maintained ownership interest in it, even though the trust held title to it. Mm-hmm. Therefore, it's still protected from Sally's creditors. Folks, that's the right answer here. But they kind of get there in a roundabout way.
9: And that's because if she'd owned it in her own name, it would be

0: I know you got to spend $35.
1: Mm-hmm.
0: And you get a $500,000 per person protection.
1: Okay.
0: If you're over 62, that's considered elderly, according to the homestead rules. I know.
1: Does that offend you as you're approaching?
0: Yes. You get to stack these. So your protection, if you're married, husband and wife, would be $1 million. And like I say, it costs $35 to go record this, and then you can get this protection. Now, even if your home is in a trust in Massachusetts, you get the protection. So you get homestead protection. And now, when you work with us, we transfer your house to the trust for you, and we make sure that you file the homestead so you get your protection, even though we put it in the trust.
1: Mm-hmm.
0: Fine. Now, note, the irrevocable Medicaid trust, like the one we're talking about in our guide this month, always gives you the homestead. We decide not to do homestead protection.
1: How come?
0: When it's in the IRREV, because the IRREV actually provides more protection than the homestead can give you.
1: Oh, from a creditor perspective.
0: Yeah.
1: Okay.
0: And the language in the homestead seems to make it sound like you're the owner of the property, and I don't want that to impact your Medicaid eligibility.
1: Right.
0: I could see a judge making that leap. Mm-hmm. So we don't do that for you. But you don't need to worry about it. You're still protected. The bigger issue here, and like with this case, is what happens when you die? Well, in Massachusetts, the creditors can file claims, and this is what you were saying, Susan, against the probate estate only. So avoiding probate in Mass not only helps you avoid all the headaches and delays associated with probate, but it also protects your assets from creditors.
1: Mm-hmm.
0: So the fact that this house was owned and the court acknowledged it, that it was titled to a family trust, means in Massachusetts that it would have avoided probate. And therefore, I don't even need to go any further. In Massachusetts, creditors can only file claims against your estate when you're dead, your probate estate, not your gross estate.
1: Mm-hmm.
0: So in this case, you know, the facts that the trust was named in the trust, that was titled to the trust, it would be completely protected, I think, from these creditors here in Massachusetts. Now, remember, there's certain types of... So you can have assets, and this is the difference between the probate estate and the gross estate. You could have zero assets in your probate estate, but your gross estate could be millions.
1: Sure.
0: That's okay,
1: mm-hmm.
0: even though probate estate is empty. Now, there's certain irrevocable trusts that, you know, are outside of both the probate and the gross estate. So if you set up an irrevocable trust in which you've actually made a completed gift...
1: Like an irrevocable gifting trust or something like that.
0: Because there's so many kinds. And I just want to make it clear for people. In those situations, you have made a completed gift, put the property outside of your probate estate and outside of your gross estate.
1: Mm.
0: So in that case, you're doing that to reduce your estate tax liability.
1: Right.
0: And that would be for folks that have larger estates. I don't want to mix that up with this irrevocable Medicaid trust we're talking about in our guide, because... those transfers are incomplete gifts.
1: Right.
0: And included in your gross estate, but not your probate estate. So back to this case, it would avoid probate and protect it from creditors filing against your estate. Folks, get the guide. Understand how this irrevocable Medicaid trust works. It's a question-answer format. It explains how you can sell your house, move, buy another house, all the income tax ramifications, etc. 866-848-5699 or legalexchangeshow.com.
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2: 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The proceeding was paid for and the views expressed are solely those of Cushing & Dolan.

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2: Welcome back into The Legal Exchange with Todd Lutsky. I'm Susan Powers, a financial advisor with the Armstrong Advisory Group, and I'm joined by Todd Lutsky, a partner with the law firm of Cushing & Dolan, with a master's in taxation. You're going to show us how to wave your magic wand to knock down those estate taxes.
3: Yeah, this is an interesting case out of Texas, the Fifth Circuit. So here in 2010, Anne created a durable power of attorney and named her great-nephew Brian as attorney in fact and appointed him PR on the will. Very next year, dates are very important here, she was diagnosed with Alzheimer's and declined rapidly. Over the next few years, she was further declining. He provided care for her, and in 2012, 2 years later, he was managing her financial affairs. Now we get to 2015, 5 years later, Brian forms an LLC and puts cash, notes, and receivables and real estate in Texas in this LLC. Mm-hmm. He does this by power of attorney because she's obviously five years. 2016, Brian created a limited partnership and transferred most of Ann's assets into it. Shortly before Ann's death, the partnership owned about $17 million of Ann's assets.
2: Wow.
3: He did that in 2016 some point. Shortly after that, June 2016, Ann died. Mm-hmm. By the way, dates and timing here are very important, folks. The CPA then prepared the estate tax return for the estate and included the partnership interest at $11
2: million. Instead of 17.
3: And that's because of these discounts
2: yep.
3: that you're allowed to take that I'll be talking about. That's about a 35% discount yep. if you run the numbers, which is an acceptable amount mm-hmm. of a discount when you're valuing things for lack of control and lack of marketability, which I'll explain in a minute. Okay. And so it reflects this discount that we just talked about. Well, this reduced the estate tax by reduced the value of the estate by $6 million, right? Mm-hmm. 17 minus 11, $6 million. The tax bill was $4.6 million. The IRS said the full value of the partnership assets should be included in this estate, thus increasing the tax by $1.8 million plus a $270,000 penalty for failure to pay.
2: How come?
3: Well, the family wasn't happy with the IRS decision, so they appealed this. Well, the appellate court affirmed the IRS decision, the trial court's decision, and the IRS decision stating that the assets were not, there was not a bona fide sale for value, and it lacked a substantial non-tax purpose when you set up these partnerships and LLCs, and therefore no discount should be included when you're doing the estate. And so
2: that's going to be need to be translated to English.
3: I will, and I'm going to absolutely translate that for you, but I'm also going to leave you with this message that that's the right answer.
2: Okay.
3: I think it's absolutely the right answer. I've seen these bad facts over and over. This does not mean this technique does not work. This technique works great.
2: When used right.
3: But you got to do it right. Remember, these are these things where you don't try to do things alone. And folks, maybe call and get this guide so you don't try to do your own estate planning alone. 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
2: So I know you've done this technique before. 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
2: Very successfully.
3: 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It's a viable way of reducing your technique, your estate, if you do it properly. So here's how it works. If you set up a limited partnership, and let's just say we focus on just a limited partnership, and you transferred 1% general partnership interest to the kids, you don't want to be in control anymore. That controls the entity if you did it this way. This is better for this case. And you get to keep 99% of the non-voting, or in this case, limited partnership interests. So what happens? In this case, you say, I'm going to now say to my parent, look, I can't run everything anymore, and I want you to run everything.
2: Yep.
3: But I'm going to keep 99% ownership interest, but as a limited partner, I really can't do anything. I got to hope that you kids manage and run and do everything well. But I get 99% of the income, which I need to live on. But I'm also, you know, frail and there's, you know, got to have these other reasons that I'm doing it. I'm just not able to manage it, whether it's real estate or money or whatever you put in there. You know, I just don't feel like I can do it anymore. So when you hold limited partnership units, there's seemingly this loss of control and loss of lack of marketability when you own these partnerships. So if I died owning these limited partnership units, you take the value of the partnership and you say, look, nobody wants to buy my limited partnership units because they have no control over it. So they don't want it.
2: So if you were trying to sell me your units, I'd say, yeah, sounds great, until you say, oh, by the way, there's a little bit left over here. You have to go through my kids.
3: Yeah, you just got to sit back and hope everything works out.
2: No thanks.
3: So nobody wants it. So there's a lack of marketability and there's a lack of control, which is what we just described. So those, you'd say, I'll buy it, but not for fair market value. I'll buy it for a discount. And over time, there's tax court cases out there that we follow that say about a 35% discount combined for those lack of control, lack of marketability. And if you took $17 million and hit it at 35%, lo and behold, you get $11
2: million. Yeah.
3: So they took the right discount in this case. And so I get it. So that should be fine. You should get the discount. So why this failed is very likely because by 2015, she had lost capacity completely. If you look at this, right? She had lost capacity to make decisions. all the actions taken were done by a power of attorney, none done by her, right? And the limited partnership was actually created in 2016. I don't know, February, March. She died in June 2016. Very close in time to the time in which she set this up. So remember, in order for this to work, you need to have a bona fide sale for fair market value, and there needs to be non-tax reasons
2: right.
3: to do this. You can't do it just to save taxes.
2: So she would have had to have initiated that transfer more than the power of attorney?
3: I think it's a combination of her having to do it herself, so there's a yeah. non-tax reason, and you can't do it close in time to death. If you're going to die 2 months, 3 months after you put this together, the IRS is going to say, there was no non-tax reason to do this.
2: Right.
3: There was no managing, living your life, having it controlled for you. There was no reason to do this other than reduce taxes.
2: Right.
3: It fails.
2: Got it. Okay.
3: And so just the lesson here is just don't procrastinate. We talk about procrastination planning from all sorts of angles. But in this case, don't procrastinate. You're not going to get the success that you need from your plan. Folks, call and get the guide. Learn what kind of planning is right for you. 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
2: 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I'm Susan Powers, a financial advisor with the Armstrong Advisory Group, and Todd will be answering your questions when we return to the Legal Exchange with Todd Lutsky.
0: 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Cushing & Dolan and Armstrong Advisory do not endorse each other and are not affiliated.
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6: I'm Dan Watkins with a quick check of the stories trending on WBZ News Radio 1030. An investigation is underway after a body is found at a home owned by Congresswoman Ayanna Presley's husband. A Norwood man is facing a list of charges after allegedly breaking into a local barbershop and causing extensive damage. Police in Provincetown are investigating acts of vandalism in a local cemetery. Students from around the country put their heads together to tackle AI in schools. WBZ's Heil Schaffel.
7: Jeff Riley is the former Mass Commissioner of Education running the Day of AI Festival at the Kennedy Institute. 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
6: And the Red Sox win their 13th straight game, tying the second longest winning streak in franchise history. I'm Dan Watkins.
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0: You're listening to The Legal Exchange, and it's time for Ask Todd, the segment where Todd will answer your questions about anything and everything that's included in the estate planning process. Once again, here's Todd Lutsky and Susan Powers.
2: Welcome back, Todd. I have a few questions from listeners for you. First question comes from Dawn in Catuit, Mass., and Dawn writes, my wife and I are in our early 80s and have two children. We own several rental properties, one of which my daughter lives in. We'd like to treat our son and daughter equally, but want to make sure our daughter receives the house she lives in. Mm. We've put off doing any planning and are afraid it might be too late to protect our assets given our ages. Should we pick two equal value properties and deed one to each of our kids

0: I'm going to answer this question very simply. No. Let's move on. Let's move on.
1: There should be a button for that. No.
0: No. So, no, gifting is not the answer. But, of course, we need to explain and give you alternatives and help you understand, you know, really what you're trying to do, which is why they call lawyers counselors. See, I figured this out. We're counseling. So, the first thing is it's not too late. You're in your 80s. And hey, it doesn't matter. However old you are, you're healthy enough at this point. Do it. Put together, you know, trusts. I don't know which kind. I'm going to assume that you're maybe worth less than $4 million or $5 million and maybe Medicaid irrevocable trust. I'll put together two of those so that you can protect these assets for them. I mean, ultimately, if you want this daughter who's living in the property to get this property, I would think an irrevocable trust might be in order so that the nursing home doesn't take it in case you get sick. Mm-hmm. So, again, not knowing their whole estate, I would say two irrevocable trusts, assuming they're over $2 million in assets. And we'll take their houses, put it in there, take some real money, investment accounts, put it in there, etc. Okay, we got our plan. We got more going on here. That's going to create the five-year waiting period. It's this equal treatment problem that they have. Setting it up, not the problem. Now, I must caution anybody who wants to start giving a particular asset to a particular child. Can you? Absolutely. There's no right or wrong answer. When doing it, though, you might need to, and I'd say might, but probably more often than not, you're going to need to consider unequal treatment for your children. It's oftentimes hard to equalize because assets grow at different rates and
1: especially real estate.
0: Yeah. You don't know who's going to, you know, how that's going to work. Can you? Perhaps. So, yes, I would say pick another asset, another house that's as close to equal value as you can. Mm-hmm. And say, in your document, upon our deaths, allocate property XYZ to a share for the benefit of daughter. Mm-hmm. And by the way, put or any replacement property in case you sell it.
1: Okay.
0: You know, and allocate property ABC to son, if that's where mm-hmm. you want it to go, or any replacement property. And oftentimes I go out of my way to say, and or maybe the proceeds from the sale in case you don't buy something else, you still want her to have the money that she would have got from that. So put that into the language, into the trust. And then you could simply say everything else equally. But if you do that, again, might not be equal. Or you could put a little language in the trust that says balance of the assets goes equally. But before we do that, you have to look at the value of the two properties. And let's say they're off by $100,000. Mm-hmm. Then the one who got the more valuable home by $100,000, you would take and have a formula that says allocate the difference to the child who has less.
1: So you could give $100,000 to the son if the daughter's house was worth more.
0: Correct.
1: Got it.
0: And then you have language that says the balance goes equally to the kids. Mm-hmm. And then whatever other language you want from a creditor protection standpoint or divorce proof. So, folks, it can be done. And guess what? It can be done with these irrevocable Medicaid trusts. So many people feel like they lose control, can't do things that they want to do, can't leave things the way they want to leave it. Folks, I'm just going to leave it at this. This is a guide that is a question and answer format, and it will answer, I assure you, it's going to answer 95% of your questions that you ever had about irrevocable trusts, from gift tax to estate tax to selling property to how much control you have to who can be trustee. Folks, call and get it and learn once and for all if these trusts are right for you. 866-848-5699 or legalexchangeshow.com. 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You can download it right there or go to Cushing Dolan PC, our Instagram page, for more information.
1: Todd, our last question comes from Lydia in Cranston, Rhode Island. And Lydia writes, my mother has decided to sell her home and move in with me. She would like to pay for an in-law apartment addition to be built onto my home so that she can age in place with me. If she pays for the addition, will this be a problem if she goes into a nursing home later on? Also, could my siblings force me to pay them back as part of their inheritance once my mom passes away.
0: I'm going to start with the end of that because that's the part that bothers me the most. It's mom's money. Mm-hmm. Mom can do what she wants with mom's money. I mean, is there undue influence here by Lydia? I don't know, but I'm assuming not. I mean, if she's moving in there, they probably had a conversation. And so I'm going to say mom can do what she wants with the money. I don't think the kids can always sue, but again, that'd be an uphill battle. And quite frankly, I can tell you that if I'm the children, I'm the siblings, I would be thrilled that one of my siblings want to take care of mom.
1: Yeah.
0: You know, I mean, not that, you know, I wouldn't, but if someone else wants to do it, it's a lot of work.
1: Yeah.
0: So, to me, it's not about her getting more. It's she earned it. Mm-hmm. That's sort of the way I would look at it. So just wanted to, you know, get that part out of the way. Mom's job, mom's money, mom can do what she wants with her money. And then she can even put language in there, no contest clause or whatever in her estate plan.
1: So what's the best way for Lydia to have mom pay for this addition?
0: Yeah, so this is the issue, right? If she just takes money, mom just takes money and gives it to the daughter.
1: To build.
0: That's going to be a 5-year waiting period for Medicaid eligibility.
1: Because it's a gift, right?
0: Yeah, she basically gave her money to build an addition to her house, but it's the daughter's house. She's getting nothing back for fair market value for what she gave away. So that is the problem, right? That's going to create that 5-year waiting period. Now, I don't know health and everything here, but if I can reduce that waiting period, I'd want to.
1: Sure.
0: So how can I reduce it? I can say that mom is buying a life interest in this house of daughter. So mom then is transferring the money in exchange for a right to live there the rest of her life.
1: Okay. So Lydia can't kick her out.
0: Right. It's a nugget of ownership. That's nice. It gives mom a sense of saying, I have some rights here. Mm-hmm. If I don't do that and I just give the money, mom has no rights legally. Mom could be thrown out. So that's reason in and of itself to do this for mom. But there's actually some benefits, a little downside, but here's the benefits. So not only does she have the right to live there, the next benefit is if you're paying for a life interest in somebody else's house, you only need to stay out of the nursing home and live in that house for 1 year.
1: Nice.
0: And that money would not be a disqualifying transfer.
1: So no 5-year look back. It's a 1-year look back.
0: Right. You actually can reduce it from 5 to 1.
1: That sounds fabulously like a loophole.
0: And so far, it's good for mom in 2 cents. One, it's good for the daughter. It's only a 1-year waiting period. Mm-hmm. It's good for mom because now she has the right to live there.
1: Sounds a little too good to be true.
0: Yeah, because there's a little penalty issue. What's the penalty issue? Well, it's a sale. So daughter is going to incur a capital gains tax on the sale of that nugget of ownership.
1: Part of her own house.
0: And when you sell to a related party a life interest, the Section 121 capital gains exclusion doesn't apply.
1: Okay.
0: So she's going to have some small capital gains tax. I say small, I don't know what it is, but it's on the value of what she sold.
1: That
0: not the whole house.
1: Okay.
0: So there will be some capital gains tax. To me, small price to pay for all the benefits that go with it. Not a bad approach. But folks, do planning. Call and get the guide, 866-848-5699.
1: If you have a question you'd like to ask Todd, visit his website, legalexchangeshow.com, and click on the Ask Todd tab. Hopefully, if I read it, he'll answer it and stop you from becoming one of his next real-life stories. You've been listening to Todd Lutsky, a partner with the law firm of Cushing & Dolan. I'm Susan Powers, a financial advisor with the Armstrong Advisory Group. We'll be right back after this quick break on The Legal Exchange with Todd Lutsky.
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4: 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Now, Todd, it takes 5 years to protect your assets from the cost of long-term care. If you aren't sure you or your spouse will make the 5 years before going into a nursing home, should you even bother to do your estate planning?
0: The answer is absolutely yes, you should bother. 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It doesn't mean just because you're 80, you don't try, you don't plan, right? 85, you plan. You don't know whether you're going to get sick or not get sick. But by the same token, when you're 65 and you're doing your planning, you also might not make it past the 5 years. 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For example, lots of times when we put assets in the trust, we leave lots of assets outside the trust, especially IRA assets. So let's say you made it 3 years, but you had $200,000 in an IRA outside the trust. If I get $1 million worth of assets in the trust, I'm happy to spend $200,000 of my IRA to get past the remaining 2 years to get me protected from the nursing home with $1 million that went in there. So getting the clock started is always better than not having the clock started.
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1: Welcome back into The Legal Exchange with Todd Lutsky. I'm Susan Powers, a financial advisor with the Armstrong Advisory Group. And I'm joined, of course, by Todd Lutsky, a partner with the law firm of Cushing & Dolan with a master's in taxation. So, Todd, this month's guide, it's all about unlocking the power of irrevocable trusts. In the same fashion, this guide is all questions and answers. So I'm going to ask you questions.
0: Fit.
1: And let's see if your answers match the guide. How's that?
0: Rolling up my sleeves.
1: All right. So let's start with some pretty basic things. What type of assets should you actually retitle or transfer into one of these irrevocable Medicaid trusts?
0: And that's a fair question. First of all, it really can hold almost anything you want it to hold. It can hold your home,
1: mm-hmm.
0: rental property.
1: Yeah.
0: If you want to put that in, vacation homes, mm-hmm. investment portfolios,
1: mm-hmm.
0: bank accounts, CDs. I'm not suggesting you throw all your money in, but
1: sure.
0: any amounts of any of these things can be all retitled to this trust. But the one item that you really, or maybe two items you have to deal with separately, one item for sure would be qualified money.
1: So retirement accounts.
0: IRA or 401k, 403b, you know, the 457 plan.
1: Roths or traditionals.
0: Yeah, mm-hmm. you can't really transfer those in because you'd have to take them out of where they are, which generally results in a huge income tax mm-hmm. liability. So you kind of got to leave those alone.
1: Sure.
0: There's other ways to deal with it. And the other one that you most of the time don't put in the trust is life insurance, right? Because if you're making premium payments
1: mm-hmm.
0: and you don't own it because the trust owns it, then that's going to be a waiting period every time you pay the premium on the policy.
1: If you're still having to make premium payments, Todd, and it's owned by your trust and you have liquid assets in your trust, could the trust make those premium payments if you have cash in the trust?
0: I would say that's an option, right? So if you're one of the items we talked about putting in there is the investment portfolio
1: mm-hmm.
0: and you want to buy and sell things on the investment portfolio side, you can liquidate some money to pay the premium. That would be okay because that's not creating a 5-year waiting period.
1: Perfect. Okay.
0: So that's kind of the general rules of funding.
1: So I know that if I wrote you a check, it'll be a small check.
0: Yeah, small check.
1: Anything larger will just bounce.
0: True.
1: Yeah. So if I wrote you a big check, I'd have to do a gift tax return. I don't know if I'd have to do a transfer tax or not, but if you transfer things to your trust, do you have to file gift tax returns and transfer taxes and all of that stuff?
0: Yeah, so I think that you're right. To make the analogy, if you wrote me a check for more than $19,000, remember that $19,000 is that freebie amount that doesn't require any reporting of any kind. But if you wrote a $100,000 check to me or to a child or to whoever you wrote it to, mm-hmm. That's arguably a taxable gift to the extent it's north of the $19,000.
1: Right.
0: And you would have to file the form is called a 709 gift tax return. You're not going to pay any gift tax, but you still got to file it. You just eat up some of your exemption. Transferring assets to these trusts, because remember, you could be transferring $1 million home.
1: Sure.
0: Big $700,000 vacation home. You could be transferring mm-hmm. to these trusts. Those transfers are incomplete gifts the way this trust is designed. So you really aren't required to file. I mean, they say you should file, but there's no reason to file because it's not a gift.
1: Mm-hmm.
0: The asset in the trust is still going to be part of your estate when you die by design.
1: Yep.
0: For basis step up and things like that. So incomplete gift for gift tax purposes. Don't have to file anything. You're in good shape. Folks, these are just a few of the, it's a flavor of the questions and answers that are in this guide. It's literally just like Susan's reading it. 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And when you're done, I can assure you that you're going to know whether you like it or it's not for you.
1: Mm.
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1: So let's say you transferred your home into your irrevocable trust.
0: Good call.
1: Who's responsible for paying the expenses that are attributable to that home after it's been transferred into the house?
0: Well,
1: into
0: you
1: the
0: are.
1: Trust?
0: You are. Remember a second ago we just talked about this is not a completed gift. Mm-hmm. Yes, title changed, but you still kind of, there's language in the trust that says all the income that's generated is belongs to you.
1: Yep.
0: So by having that retained right to the income means you have this, really this retained right to live there. So if you're living there, you're going to be paying the bills. Utilities, real estate taxes. I think that's what you mean.
1: Yes, exactly.
0: Right out of your own personal account, just like you used to.
1: So what if I have been using my investment account to pay, you know, the big things, you know, home improvements and real estate taxes, things like that for my home.
0: Mm.
1: And I've gone and I've transferred all of my investments into my trust. What happens then?
0: You could use money in the trust to maintain another asset in the trust.
1: Yeah.
0: You can do that. So you can use what's in the trust to pay the bills on the items that are in there. Or like you could even use the money in the investment portfolio in the trust and say, I want a new roof.
1: Yep.
0: You could pay a contractor to put a new roof on the house that's owned by the trust. Why? Mm-hmm. You're just investing money differently.
1: Yep.
0: You're saying, I don't like this stock. I want a new roof.
1: Mm-hmm.
0: Fine. It's an investment. So yep. Things like that would be okay.
1: So kind of along those lines, Todd, we have a mutual client who is in the process of selling their what was their primary residence and now refurbishing their vacation home to make it their new primary.
0: Okay.
1: So they're going to actually be selling their primary home at the end of this month. So they're going to have, we've opened up brokerage accounts in the name of
0: their trust.
1: Both
0: of these houses are in the trust.
1: Both of these houses are in their irrevocable trust. So we've opened up brokerage accounts in anticipation of receiving
0: money
1: proceeds from the sale of that home.
0: Perfect.
1: So now they are going to be renovating what will be their new primary residence. It's their existing vacation home.
0: Right.
1: Probably a couple hundred thousand dollars of expenses. So how does that look from a practical perspective? Like, how do they go about doing that?
0: Right. So I think what you're driving at, Susan, is it sounds like they're going to be using a lot of principal, not just income.
1: Yes.
0: Because these trusts are income-only trusts. They do allow you to get access directly from the trust for the income.
1: Mm-hmm.
0: Hey, just pay it out automatically into their personal account. And that's how it works. But Todd, this addition we're putting on or this renovation we're doing might be hundreds of thousands of dollars.
1: Yep.
0: If it is, that's principal. So I sell my home that I'm living in.
1: Yes.
0: And I now have, you know, $1 million in the house, in these trusts. That's principal. And the only way to use the principal is to hire a contractor.
1: Yep.
0: And the trustee of the trust would actually write checks out of the trust to the contractor, who then will pay their subs and do whatever they do to complete the process. Mm-hmm. So that principal is not coming out to you or the donor of the trust, which is not allowed.
1: Yep.
0: It's simply being used to purchase another or improve another asset that is in the trust.
1: So they haven't lost their flexibility to make this move whatsoever.
0: Haven't lost the flexibility. And you're going to learn also in the trust, folks, that in this guide, that there's no adverse income tax consequence to selling their old primary residence. They're still going to get the capital gains exclusion. 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
1: Todd Lutsky from the law firm of Cushing and Dolan, thank you so much.
0: Thank you, Susan. Always a pleasure.
1: I'm Susan Powers, a financial advisor with the Armstrong Advisory Group. We thank you for joining us today, and we'll be back again next week on The Legal Exchange with Todd Lutsky.
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3: Hi, this is Chuck and Mike from the Armstrong Advisory Group, and our new guide this month is titled Talking to Your Kids About Inheritance. Mike, what are some of the considerations for what needs to be brought up in conversations with your kids about their potential inheritance?
5: Well, first things first, I don't think it's always necessary that you do have the conversations, but just beware that if you don't, it can lead to confusion after the fact, especially if it's a non-equal distribution of assets. It can oftentimes lead to infighting. We've all seen that one before. And it can oftentimes lead to people making financial decisions because they're unaware of an inheritance that could be coming that might have been different had they been aware that someday, hey, this might be coming my way.
3: They're never easy conversations to have, but they're typically easier before there's a crisis as opposed to having to have them during or after the crisis.
5: Well, I mean, to put it plainly, at a certain age, you might not be able to explain the decisions, yeah. And that can lead to even tougher conversations. But what I would urge people is to, you know, think about how to have those conversations, because like I said, on more than the number of occasions that I would like to see, I have seen inheritances tear families apart. Unfortunately, that's what money can do to people. And if you have those conversations up front and early on, it can at least go a long way to potentially prevent that.
3: The guide is titled Talking to Your Kids About Inheritance, and you can request it by calling 800-393-4001. 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
8: 77 degrees in Boston at 9 o'clock. Good evening. I'm Dan Watkins. Here's what's happening. Spain is the king of soccer after beating Argentina 1-0 in the World Cup final this afternoon. The match was scoreless until the 106th minute when Ferran Torres scored to take control. It was the seventh shutout of the tournament for Spain, which is the record for a single World Cup. They allowed just one goal the entire tournament. Fans were at the watch party on Boston City Hall Plaza today, and they were soaking in the moment, and WBZ's Kyle Bray was there too.
9: That was the moment 16 years in the making as the final whistle blew and Spain officially won the 2026 World Cup. Ferran Torres' 108th minute extra time goal was the difference, sending fans into pandemonium. Anna and Nick were among the fans dancing, waving flags, and blowing bubbles in City Hall Plaza.
10: I can't stop shaking. That was such a deserved win. I can't believe it. I was sobbing. He witnessed it. I couldn't stop crying.
11: And how are you feeling?
12: I'm so happy. I mean, a very deserved win. They just kept going and going and going. And I think the better team, the deserved team, won today.
9: There was a strong contingent of Spanish fans here at the watch party at City Hall. I asked Anna how it felt to be surrounded by fellow fans in this moment.
10: I'm honestly really happy about the turnout. There's not a lot of Spanish people in Boston.
9: From City Hall Plaza, Kyle Bray, WBZ, Boston's News Radio.
8: Meanwhile, over at Fenway, you can make it a baker's dozen for the Red Sox.
13: Swinging a fly ball into left field. There's Duran. He's got it. And the Red Sox just cannot lose. That is 13 consecutive wins for Boston. That ties the second longest win streak in franchise history. You got to get here this week.
8: It was Dave O'Brien on Nesson with the final call today as the Sox beat the Rays 6-1 to push their winning streak to 13 in a row. The Sox play the Orioles at Fenway tomorrow night. Another American service member was killed in the Middle East this weekend. ABC's Stephen Portnoy reports it comes following the deaths of as many as three others on Friday in Jordan.
9: The death of a service member in northern Iraq is described as the result of a controlled detonation of an unexploded ordnance that was carried by a one-way Iranian attack drone. Another American was wounded in that incident. Separately, CENTCOM says unidentified remains have been located as the military has searched for a missing service member in Jordan, where two others were killed in an Iranian strike on Friday.
8: Energy Secretary Chris Wright says that the U.S.'s mission against Iran will go on until the president's objective is achieved. Wright spoke on ABC's This Week Today, saying that the mission is essential for peace in the Middle East.
14: The president is always looking for the diplomatic off-ramp. President Trump wants to end it with a peaceful agreement with Iran, but it takes two parties to do that.
8: When asked if the president planned to retaliate further in response to the death of the service members, Wright said, quote, "It's tragic to lose American lives, but this is a mission that will save countless lives going forward." 903, traffic and weather together. The Subaru Retailers of New England all-wheel drive. Traffic on the threes with Steve Perez. Where are we starting, Steve?
15: While we're looking mostly at travel delays south of the city, Route 6 West, very slow to the Sagamore Bridge, still backed up to Route 130, and then Scenic Highway West jammed before the Bourne Bridge. That's due to a crash. The Bourne and the Sagamore getting across, you're okay. And then on Route 3 North after the Sagamore, easy till about Route 53 in Hanover, reducing speed to Derby Street, then no worries to the Braintree Split. Route 3 South of Work Crew before Route 139, that slows things down. More travel congestion, northbound Expressway, Freeport Street to Southampton Street, and then things improve rapidly. Expressway South, watch for a crash at Furnacebrook Parkway, a brief delay there. North of town, 93, jammed up northbound road work, Roosevelt Circle to Spot Pond, and then a brief delay with work at Commerce Way. Overnight paving project continues Route 3 South. They're setting up now in Chelmsford at Route 129 and heading southward. So far, no trouble, but that could change. 128, lots of road work, but the delays are northbound at Route 20 in Waltham. Just a slowdown there. Heavy southbound Route 2 past Trapello Road. And on 495, work crews both ways in Andover at Route 28 won't slow you down, but the ramps from Route 28 to 495 north are closed. And then northbound slow moving past the setup in Haverhill by Broadway. To the west in the Pike, slow moving in both directions by the Charlton Service Plaza. A westbound setup at 290 has you at the speed limit. 128 south, the ramp to the Mass Pike, long-term closure there. And work crew delays on Route 2 West in Acton at Central Street, then again in Leominster before 190. 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
8: And here's Carl Erickson with the forecast.
16: Well, the beautiful weather from today will spill over into tomorrow. In the meantime, a dry and quiet night tonight with a clear sky, low 64, then sunshine and patchy clouds tomorrow. Nice with that humidity staying low, high 82. Increasing clouds tomorrow night, low 65. Becoming breezy and more humid Tuesday. A lot of clouds around. Also an afternoon thunderstorm in a few spots, high 80. That may evolve into a steadier rain at night. And additional showers and thunderstorms around on Wednesday, high 83. I'm AccuWeather Media. Meteorologist Kai Erickson, WBC, Boston's News Radio.
8: And it's 78 degrees in Boston at 9:06. I'm Dan Watkins, WBZ, Boston's News Radio.
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21: Mac, as I do roughly five times a week, I was double parking slash trying to find a spot on Newberry Street. I did find a spot that you are able to possibly stop, but you can't actually park the car. You can't get out of the car.
22: Loading zone.
21: While I was in the car, a meter person walked over and said, hey, you got to move. Little rude. Not going to lie. Didn't like the attitude. But I said, okay, sure. I'll get out of the way right now. And I then told my son to put his seatbelt back on so we could move. And within 30 seconds, the guy circled back around. He's like, I told you, you got to move. And I'm like, my kid's putting his seatbelt on and I'm not even parked. And he laughed and he goes, you don't think you're parked right now? Let me ask you this question. If I am sitting in the car,
22: yeah,
21: with the car on,
22: mm-hmm,
21: seatbelt on, ready to drive, am I parked?
22: You're parked. You're 100% parked.
21: No, I'm not. I'm sitting idle.
22: Is the car in park?
21: I can easily take it out of park. What if I have my hazards on?
22: If you have your hazards on and the car's in park, you'd be like, hey, I'm going to be 5 minutes. If you want to give me a ticket, give me a ticket.
21: If I'm sitting in the car and the car is on, I'm ready to move.
22: You're just going
21: to
22: call their bluff. They probably path of least resistance. You just got to be like, hey, sorry, I'm going to be 5 minutes waiting on my wife. If you got to give me a ticket, give me a ticket.
21: But I even said to him, I'll move right now. I wasn't putting up a fight. But also,
22: put up a little fight.
21: Technically, yes, I did look it up. Technically, I was parked.
22: Yes.
21: But let's be honest, I'm not parked.
22: I mean, for the sake of conversation, you were parked.
21: No.
22: All you had to do, you should have moved 10 feet and said, I moved.
21: Parking is turning the car off and getting out of the car.
22: Hmm.
21: I'm standing.
22: You're idling is what it's called.
21: I would say standing. I'm still standing.
22: Next time, just start singing to him.
23: One, two, three.

0: entertainment.
1: I'm Goo.
2: And I'm Mac.
1: And we are the Mac and Goo program. I didn't get a ticket, even though I had a little bit of tude.
2: Today we are bringing you an epic, is how I think. Goo, that term gets thrown around, not often, but sometimes for long movies, Ridley Scott movies. This was truly an epic. Today we are discussing The Odyssey, the latest, I wouldn't say greatest Christopher Nolan film, but I could see someone arguing.
1: But we'll make that argument of, should it have its face carved into a rock?
2: Goo, The Odyssey is Christopher Nolan's 13th cinematic
0: movie. That's a spooky
2: number. That he's directed. One of those, Insomnia, he didn't write. The other 12 he has written. I would say that Christopher Nolan is, at worst, the second best director going right now. Most people would say the best in the game. I'd have Denis Villeneuve over him, but those are the top two, I think, pretty easily at the moment. I don't think either one has made a bad movie, and I don't know if anyone else can say that. Goo, The Odyssey has a $250 million budget. That makes it the most expensive Christopher Nolan movie ever made and one of the highest budgeted R-rated movies ever made. Universal reportedly dumped another $125 million in the marketing. And I got to say, they marketed it appropriately, but I think knowing it's an R rating, they didn't have to go above and beyond.
1: I think also knowing who is in the cast and knowing that everyone in the cast knows how to go out and do interviews.
2: Yeah.
1: You don't need to go out and do crazy commercials.
2: Agreed.
1: Set up crazy promos, crazy crossovers. Unless you want to put it through your legs before that 3-point swish.
2: You step over Tyrone Lue.
1: Yeah.
2: Goo, this movie is projected to make anywhere between $85 and $100 million domestically this weekend, with some high-end estimates getting up to $130 million. It's expecting over $110 overseas, tracking for over $200 million worldwide opening weekend, Goo.
1: Two things here. If it can get to $132 million, that is bananas because it is a three-hour movie, so you can only show it so many times during the day.
2: Yeah.
1: Also, and I'm seeing a lot of hubbub about this, is

0: There's only, I believe, 40 true IMAX theaters in the whole
1: world.
0: There's
1: 24 in this country.
0: Yep. The closest one for us would be Providence Place Mall, Rhode Island.
1: But the Reading Jordan's Furniture has the right screen size,
0: okay,
1: but not the right projector.
0: Got it.
1: They have lasers.
0: You and I
1: all
0: saw
1: I want it. Is a shark with a freaking laser beam.
0: You and I
1: we got rid of our soundboard. I'm just going to do impressions the whole time.
0: Good. You and I saw it in 70 millimeters.
1: Did we?
0: That's what it was showing on the title card before the movie. We either saw it in Dolby or 70 millimeter, which is the next best option.
1: What we saw it in, though, is definitely crop top.
0: Yeah.
1: Also crop bottom, not just a crop top.
0: Yeah. Well, yeah.
1: And I will say, it doesn't take away from the story.
0: No.
1: But I can definitely see it taking away from the atmosphere of what they're trying to give us with the beautiful surroundings.
0: Yeah, and it's only after the fact that when you see shots one after another, do you realize how much you're kind of missing? But again,
1: I wanted to see the top of Benny Safdie's hat.
0: That was the shot that got me too. Like, I would like to.
1: Well,
0: have
1: no,
0: seen
1: the shot that got me was Tom Holland, and it was cropped like the top of his head. But then they showed him like, oh, look at all that ocean.
0: Yeah,
1: all that beautiful salty water.
0: Yeah. So I mean, if you can see it in IMAX, please do. Select few in this country.
1: I might go and see it in Reading eventually.
0: Okay.
1: Because they get those umbrella chairs.
0: Yeah.
1: So you're going to stay dry.
0: Goo, The Odyssey is an R-rated adventure, drama, fantasy, romance. Once again, I'd call it an epic. Subgenres, action epic.
1: Did you think of that word?
0: Adventure epic, fantasy epic. That's three epics. Quest, sea adventure, and Goose favorite, sword and sandal.
1: I was actually looking at everyone's feet. No one had sandals on. They all had boots.
0: Goo, you've mentioned the runtime of this movie. It comes in at a hot 172 minutes, 8 minutes shy of 3 hours. And I'll say this. I think my biggest criticism of the movie is it could have been like 20 minutes shorter. Because there's a stretch of about 20 to maybe 30 minutes where I'm like, I'm not getting much out of this. Maybe the Odyssey... Homer's audience is getting much out of this.
1: Yeah, the Homers. Yeah. Let's get this out there right now. We've never read the book.
0: Yeah, if you're tuning into us for a breakdown of this movie compared to the literary version of the story, The Odyssey, attributed to Homer.
1: We've never read any of the books.
0: Yeah, Goo and I have very limited Greek mythology knowledge. Goo has even less.
1: I'm illiterate.
0: You've been talking to Davey to fill in some of the gaps for you, which is
1: helpful. I've been asking Davey, am I dumb to think this way? By the way, Davey's our friend. He's a teacher and he's read all the books.
0: Goo, on Roddy T's at the moment, this three-hour movie has 96% from 259 critics. That is the highest Rotten Tomatoes critic score for a Christopher Nolan movie ever. On Metacritic, an 89 on 57
1: super
0: reviews.
1: High. 89 is super
0: 89
1: high.
0: 89 is super high. That is the third highest ever for a Christopher Nolan
1: because
0: movie.
1: With Rotten Tomatoes, it's also a thing of like, it's not bad. There's no way it's bad.
0: Yeah.
1: It's automatically a thumbs up.
0: And once again, and we'll get into those scores in a second. Once again, written and directed by Christopher Nolan, this movie, Goo, the script was a faithful adaptation of Homer's ancient Greek epic poem.
1: None of it rhymed.
0: The note, the side here is Nolan takes great inspiration from a more modern translation by classicist Emily Wilson. So in Emily Wilson's 2017 translation, she uses a lot of modern language, which is what Nolan really takes inspiration for here.
1: Yeah, like when Dame is like, what up, kid? And then Tom Holland, what's that?
0: Nolan's story, this movie also takes elements from the Iliad, another Homer work, or at least it's been attributed to him, and the Aeneid?
1: Oh, we're going to mispronounce a lot of
0: that
1: things,
0: is,
1: by the way.
0: That was written by the Roman poet Virgil. And, Goo, one of the bigger things here is the thing about the Odyssey and several works that are that old. No one truly knows who actually created this story. This and the Iliad get attributed to Homer. And an aside to that is, yes, it's Greek mythology, but as we've come to find out throughout history, a lot of it is rooted in stuff that probably happened. And then they just add in the mythology, as some people may put in God as an influence in their stories today. And a big part of that reason, Goo, is in 1871,

0: The city of Troy was actually discovered. They thought it was a myth. They archaeologists uncovered a city that matched everything that we've known about Troy, which started down this path where, like, okay, maybe a lot of these stories are rooted in truth. So that's just something to think about. Q, the audience scores for Christopher Nolan's movies on Rotten Tomatoes, not available yet for us. I suspect this is going to be, at worst, low 90s. This might
1: end up being a bit of a review bomb.
0: You think?
1: Yeah, you know, there's people out there that are mad about the casting.
0: All right. Okay. For the audience scores, the highest for Nolan movies, there's a three-way tie at the top, Goo. The Dark Knight, Memento, and Batman Begins all have 94s. Then you have this other clump, The Prestige, Oppenheimer, Inception, and The Dark Knight
1: Rises. Are we
0: meeting
1: the clumps right now?
0: The Prestige is at 92, Oppenheimer and Inception are at 91, The Dark Knight Rises at 90. Then you have these two floaters, Interstellar at 87%, and Following at 85%. Following, Goo, is the one no one really knows. That was his debut in 1998. And then you have Dunkirk at 81%, Insomnia at 77%, the one that he directed didn't write. And then Goo, the lowest for both critic and audience Roddy T scores for Christopher Nolan is Tenet at 70% critic, 76% audience. For me, that is clearly his worst movie.
1: Right. And while I don't really like it, it's interesting. And
0: it's interesting.
1: It does look really, really good.
0: And like I didn't dislike it. I just didn't like it. It was confusing. I needed the internet to explain it. I would say that and Batman Begins are the bottom two for me. But if those are your two worst movies, you're a pretty good director.
1: Yeah, so. What I was going to say is that Tenet, I mean, it's one of the more talked about movies, too, because people are so torn on, like, well, there's a fire truck. That's cool. But why is the guy's name the protagonist?
0: Yeah. Goo, on Metacritic, the critics obviously love Christopher Nolan. His lowest score is his debut film, Following at 60. Then you have this clump of three movies, The Prestige, Tenet, and Batman Begins at 66, 69, and 70. Then you have these four grouped together, Interstellar, Inception, Insomnia, and The Dark Knight Rises from 74 to 78. And then his top four, according to Metacritic, prior to this movie, were Memento, The Dark Knight, Oppenheimer, and Dunkirk, Goo. Dunkirk, far and away, his highest critic rating, which
1: but the audience
0: is
1: hates
0: weird
1: it.
0: To me, because I thought it was fine. I thought it was decent. I didn't love
1: it. I don't remember. Was that review bombed?
0: I don't think so. I just think it wasn't people's favorites.
1: Okay.
0: Good. Synopsis of the Odyssey. After the Trojan War, Odysseus faces a dangerous voyage back to Ithaca, meeting creatures like the Cyclops, Polyphemus. Polyphemus.
1: It's Polyphemus.
0: Okay.
1: So I have done like three raps on the Odyssey at work. I do news. Entertainment news. And every single time I have texted Davey and said, can you leave me a voice note with how to pronounce this?
2: The common pronunciation is Polyphemus. If you wanted to say it in Greek with the accent, it's Polyphemus. Polyphemus. But most people say Polyphemus.
0: So Cyclops, Polyphemus, Sirens, and Calypso along the way. Goo, this story chronicles Odysseus, who was a Greek king of Ithaca, and his 10-year journey home to his wife Penelope following the end of the Trojan War. This movie stars, Goo, Matt Damon as Odysseus, the king of Ithaca, Tom Holland as Telemachus, son of Odysseus and Penelope, a.k.a. Prince of Ithaca, Anne Hathaway as Penelope, queen of Ithaca, Robert Pattinson as Antinous. Did I get that right? Antinous?
1: Don't ask me. Please don't ask me.
0: He's one of the suitors of Penelope, Lupita Nyong'o as Helen of Troy, and Clytemnestra, who is Agamemnon's wife. She plays a dual role here, but just one scene with the other one. It's her abduction, Goo, Helen of Troy's abduction, that triggers the Trojan War in the first place. Samantha Morton plays Circe, a witch slash goddess. Her scene was one of the better scenes of the movie.
1: It was good.
0: She lives on an island called Aiea. I don't know how to say that.
1: Aiea.
0: I don't know how to say that. Goo, John Leguizamo as Eumaeus. He is Odysseus's
1: servant. Not to tip my hand here.
0: Mm-hmm.
1: Plemonade.
0: Okay, I like that.
1: Where did he come from?
0: Sure.
1: Where did he come from?
0: He's this blind, loyal servant. We'll get to that. Zendaya plays Athena, the goddess of wisdom. Charlize Theron is Calypso, a nymph on the island of Ogygia. I don't know how to say that.
1: You just got to move on, bud.
0: I like giving it a second time. Benny Safdie plays Agamemnon. He's the king of Mycenae and the commander of the Achaeans. Also, Menelaus' older brother. Menelaus, Goo, played by John Bernthal. He's the king of Sparta. Elliot Page plays Sinon. Himesh Patel as Eurylochus.
1: I'll also stop you right here. Tip my hand. Max Credit Union. I thought he was fantastic.
0: He was great. Really great. He was very good in Tenet as well.
1: Although we don't have it in there. I guess I would call him more of like an unsung hero.
0: He was the perfect foil to Damon's Odysseus in this.
1: He was awesome. He was so good in this. Mm-hmm.
0: Mia Goth is Melantho. She is a disloyal servant and a lover of Antinous. Logan Marshall Green as Melanthius, Melantho's twin brother and also a disloyal servant. Ryan Hurst, who's one of my favorites, as Mentor, Telemachus's guide and mentor. Maybe where that comes from. You should have asked Davy that. Bill Irwin plays Polyphemus, the Cyclops and son of Poseidon. James Remar, who played Raiden in the 90s Mortal Kombat movie, as Tiresias. He's the blind prophet in hell, Hades. And then good Travis Scott as Bard. He's the guy with the cane talking poems.
1: Tell you right now, as of right now, and we're going to need to see how Dune does and maybe how they feel about certain movies like The Invite and whatever comes out around Oscar time. Mm-hmm. As of right now, this is going to win for best cast.
0: Yeah, it is loaded and everyone does a great job.
1: There is not a weak link in the bunch.
0: I would say the weakest performance may have been Holland, but he's still good.
1: But also you needed him to be that weak character.
0: Yeah, it's just, I don't know. There's something not off about Holland. I just thought he was a little out of his element. And I love Tom Holland.
1: They made the choice of going with a straight down the middle American accent.
0: Yeah.
1: Do you think if this movie starred a British actor, they would have picked a British accent for everybody?
0: Yeah, so I think because Hathaway and Damon are American, they went with Holland using an American accent, is my guess.
1: Well, they went with everybody using an American accent. You have Robert Pattinson as well. Do you think that they asked Damon the first day, they're like, can you do a Greek accent? Yeah, kid. Can you do a British accent? Nah, bro.
0: Typically, these historical epics feature odd British accents.
1: It's usually too. British accents.
0: Yeah, and it just makes sense in our heads, I suppose. It didn't bother me that everyone was speaking American dialect.
1: You pick it and you stick it.
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11: 77 degrees in Boston at 9:30. Good evening. I'm Dan Watkins. Here's what's happening. New details are emerging tonight on the recent American casualties in the Middle East. CENTCOM says a U.S. service member was killed and another was wounded this weekend during what Central Command is calling a controlled detonation of unexploded ordnance from a downed Iranian one-way attack drone in northern Iraq. ABC's Martha Raddatz is in Jordan tonight, where at least two other service members have been killed in a separate attack.
12: President Trump attending the World Cup final, he had warned of a massive response if U.S. personnel were killed, but spoke only of those who were killed in these latest attacks, telling reporters on Saturday that the deaths in Jordan were a very sad thing and a shame. But more American warplanes are headed to the region. Sources telling the New York Times F-16s from Germany and stealth F-35 fighters from Britain are being sent, along with aerial refueling capability.
11: Back in Washington, Democrats are calling the war in Iran a disaster, as the White House says that the U.S. will continue its operation against Tehran to prevent Iran from obtaining a nuclear weapon.
13: Jordan's army saying in a statement Sunday, three missiles launched from Iran fell in several locations in the country. Democratic Senator Mark Warner calling the, quote, war of choice a disaster.
14: It has been a disaster militarily. It has been a disaster in terms of how we're viewed around the world. It has been a disaster to our friends and the allies who question whether we will keep our promises.
13: President Trump now looking to expand the Russian sanctions bill, writing on his social media account, quote, Republicans should add Iran to the bill. Marcus Moore, ABC News, London.
11: A study by a Harvard professor suggests that GLP-1 drugs may have social and economic benefits for some women.
0: The research shows the benefits of those popular GLP-1 weight loss drugs may actually extend beyond the number on the scale. Harvard economics professor and lead researcher Rebecca Diamond used the Understanding America study to look at women who started using GLP-1s for weight loss compared to those who didn't. The study found women who took the medications for about 18 months were significantly more likely to find a job, and if they were single, significantly more likely to get married or begin living with a partner. Researchers say the results may point to the impact of weight bias in hiring and dating rather than the drugs themselves. The study is a working paper not yet peer-reviewed. It's published by the National Bureau of Economic Research. 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
11: 9:33, traffic and weather together. The Subaru Retailers of New England all-wheel drive. Traffic on the threes with Steve Perez. What's going on, Steve?
1: Well, we've got a mixed bag south of town where 6 West was slow to the Sagamore. That's travel delays, and that has eased out, so there's no more trouble getting across the Sagamore. And on 3 North, still a bit of a delay as you approach Route 53, but nothing like it was. It's rapidly improving. But after the Sagamore on Route 6 West, that's a scenic highway, right before the Bourne Bridge, still jammed up there due to a crash. And then Route 3 South has a work crew delay at Route 139. Expressway South, heavy due to a crash at Furnacebrook Parkway, just past Furnacebrook Parkway. 3 lanes are closed there. On the northbound side, you're looking much better. North of town, 93 jammed northbound roadwork, Roosevelt Circle to Spot Pond. Then a minor delay at Commerce Way. Overnight paving on Route 3 South slows you down after Route 129 in Chelmsford, but not a major problem at this time. 128, lots of road work with some delays. Northbound under the speed limit at Route 20. Then there's a crash in a work zone northbound in Woburn at Washington Street, leaving you down to just one left lane, and it's stop and go getting through there. Meanwhile, southbound side has a work crew delay past Route 2 to Trapello Road. And 95 work crews in Topsfield Road and northbound to 128 split won't slow you down. 495 has work by Route 28 and Andover both ways, but no delays. But the ramp from Route 28 to 495 North is closed. West of town, Pike slow moving both ways. 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Westbound at 290, no trouble getting by. And 128 South, the ramp to the Pike is closed. Watch for work crews with minor delays. Route 2 West, Central Street in Acton. And then again, westbound before 190. Steve Perez, WBZ 24-Hour Traffic Network.
11: And here's Carl Erickson with the forecast.
5: Clear and more comfortable tonight, low 60. For a beautiful day tomorrow with sunshine and patchy clouds along with low humidity, high 82. Increasingly cloudy tomorrow night, low 65. Mostly cloudy and becoming breezy and more humid Tuesday with a thunderstorm around in the afternoon, high near 80. Then perhaps a steadier rain at night. Cloudy much the time on Wednesday, breezy with more showers and thunderstorms around, high 83. I'm AccuWeather meteorologist Carl Erickson, WBZ, Boston. 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
11: In sports, the Red Sox have won 13 straight games. They beat the Rays today 6-1. The Sox will look to make it 14 in a row tomorrow night against the Orioles. Ryan Fox wins the Open Championship and Spain wins the World Cup beating Argentina 1-0. It is 77 degrees in Boston at 9:36. I'm Dan Watkins, WBZ, Boston's News Radio.
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22: One, goo, three, yeah!

0: I'm Goof. He's Mac. And now let's get back to our conversation about Christopher Nolan's The Odyssey.
1: Now that we've had 3 days essentially to sit on this movie.
0: I needed three days.
1: There's nothing I outright didn't like. I have nitpicks. Like, I do think it was a bit long. The scene involving the Cyclops, I don't think I need it. I don't think the audience needs. It just kind of brings the movie to a little bit of a halt. That takes up a good 20, 30 minutes. I didn't love that. I didn't love Holland's performance. Outside of that, this is baseline, like lowest common denominator, one of the best movies ever made.
0: Do you believe that the way that they told the story, it was all out of order, timeline differences, everything else, do you think that some parts dragged and took away from other parts of the story, that maybe you took too long away from the Anne Hathaway character? You took too long away from other characters.
1: No, I actually liked the way in which they tell it, where, you know, Odysseus is off on the island with Calypso trying to remember, and you keep jumping back and forth. And you also know when you're going to watch a Christopher Nolan movie, he's got to manipulate time somehow. So you knew there was going to be something like this in the movie. That didn't bother me at all.
0: Shall we get to the Nonagon?
1: Sure.
0: First off, his fun factor, and maybe not the fun per second that we're thinking we might have here. It's a very long movie.
1: Yeah.
0: But, and maybe I would have had more fun with a bigger screen.
1: Yeah, I guess you could also say, so you and I, as fans of Christopher Nolan and movies in general, are just...
0: As the two fans of Christopher Nolan.
1: We're just buying in to the promise of the movie and the story. However, I can admit this movie's definitely not the most fun.
0: Not the most fun Nolan movie either.
1: No. So maybe a mark against that for general audiences.
0: If we were fans of the original story of the books, it'd be fun to see it on screen.
1: I'm curious what Davey's opinion is going to be. And people like Davey, who have read this or are fans of Greek mythology, if they like it more or like it less because of that.
0: The book is better. I'm going to call it. Satisfactor. It took us a while to get there, but the end of the movie, I'll give it a comparison in spoilers, but there's some real Satisfactor things. I also needed to keep in mind, because Davey told me this too. And this episode's all about Davey telling me stuff. It's as if he's a teacher.
1: Davey's maybes.
0: What Davey told me, and I'm happy that he did, because there are a lot of things in this movie that remind me of other stories. Mm-hmm. And he said, well, this story came out first.
1: This was first.
0: So everything that you're thinking of actually took from this story.
1: Correct.
0: And I'm happy that it was pointed out to me.
1: Yep. And once again, they don't truly know who was the first author of this story. It just gets attributed to Homer. So Satisfactor for me, Goo. You know I'm a sucker for a good conclusion. With about 30 to 40 minutes left, you know exactly how this is going to play out, and it's still super satisfying. And because they've laid the groundwork so well through the first 2 hours, you're anticipating it so well. And he also purposefully, for another 20 minutes before he gives you the satisfying part.
0: To the point of, you do question, maybe he doesn't plan on doing this and he does just want to do this one thing and get out of here. Yeah. Barometer, you're dealing with a long movie. It did drag at points for me. I'm not sure what you could have done. I'm curious if you could have done this as two movies and done two-hour movies as opposed to 1 3-hour movie and allowed us to get a crisper, we're away from the island, and then at the end, or a second movie of him returning or something like that. But I don't know. I don't know what to do. This isn't my job.
1: Goo, for me, the barometer came with the Cyclops stuff because it really took me out of the movie, because we are dealing with Greek mythology, yes, right? And we do see some abilities on screen. We see some extra large humanoid type things. I can buy into that.
0: I'm going to bring
1: then
0: this up later.
1: We get to this point where we see the Cyclops and I'm like, this is kind of weird. I just didn't love it. Didn't buy it. It brought it to a screeching halt for me. Again, that's maybe 20 minutes of the movie, but I just didn't care for it.
0: Halloween, will this movie wane over time? Will it lack a rewatchability because of its length?
1: Yeah, and is exhilarating and satisfying as the final 10 minutes are, it does lack a major standout moment, partially because of what I did like storytelling wise, But jumping back and forth throughout Odysseus's journey means you didn't just get like the Troy scene, the Trojan scene, Trojan horse, like right there. And like this great 10-minute Trojan horse scene, it was spotted in
0: bits and pieces.
1: Yeah.
0: But I do like how they came back to it at the end.
1: And yeah, I agree. So
0: the different perspectives of the war.
1: It may wane over time. That'll be an interesting test.
0: Because this movie compares a lot to Oppenheimer. And
1: yeah,
0: how you have someone that is in charge of changing how the world's
1: one man problem solving. A massive issue.
0: Solving a problem and creating something else where, you know, we have atomic bomb on one side and we have Zeus's law on the other side. You start throwing that out there or you start taking it away, the person that is responsible for it now lives with that forever. And I was surprised how similar to Oppenheimer it was.
1: Structurally, yeah.
0: Yes. Plemonade, I said John Leguizamo. We might be changing this to who broke their Leguizamo.
1: Yeah.
0: Because, you know, break a leg. That's what they say in Hollywood.
1: This was a tough one because he's in a lot of the movie. So I actually gave him Max Credit Union.
0: Okay.
1: Either one. I was blown away. The last thing I expected in the year 2026, the year of our Lord, the year of Zeus, was John Leguizamo to give one of the best performances of the year. Maybe the best performance of the movie.
0: He might win an Academy Award for Supporting Actor.
1: He's tremendous. And I will say, you and I both laughed at his first scene because it's John Leguizamo. And then
0: when
1: we
0: I realized
1: in,
0: it was him, I'm like, why
1: in.
0: Is Leguizamo
1: yeah,
0: here?
1: Yeah, it's jarring. And then he's phenomenal.
0: I think that Damon will be nominated.
1: Yeah.
0: Damon might win, honestly.
1: He may win.
0: I think that Anne Hathaway will be nominated. Anne Hathaway right now, I think, should win also.
1: She was awesome in this.
0: She was so good in this. Pattinson might get a nom. I don't think Holland does. I'm with you on
1: Pattinson
0: that.
1: Pattinson almost didn't have enough to do.
0: And then I think Leguizamo gets a nomination. And then people, like, I don't think she's in a ton of the movie, but people go nuts over Zendaya.
1: Do you have any more credit to give out? I gave credit to Leguizamo.
0: I just gave credit to everyone getting nominations.
1: Excite Bike Mania Goo. For me, obviously the conclusion is satisfying. I really loved the scene where Odysseus is back in Ithaca and he's sort of monologuing. And as he's doing it, we discover why we see Zendaya the way we do. I thought that was great. I loved that connection because the whole time you're wondering, like, why is Athena showing up like this?
0: For those of you tardy to the Mac and Goo party, we rate everything on a 40 hot dog rating system. Mac, this movie is quite good.
1: It's very good. It is very good.
0: To me, if we're looking at things to poke at, it's a smidge long. I do question if you could have split it into two different movies and gotten a little bit more of him back in Ithaca at the end. I think everyone gives dynamite performances. I think you're going to get tons of Oscars here. I wish I saw it in the full 70 millimeter IMAX, but that might be too tough to ever get to in Rhode Island, / maybe I'll see it with the Reading version. But I do feel like I could have tightened it up a little bit. Just tighten it up just a little bit to get it closer to that 2.5 hours. I know that the editor on this movie cut so much of what Nolan wanted to keep in just to get it to that, you know, 3 hour mark. And you can feel the love that Nolan has for every frame of this movie.
1: Yeah.
0: But I do think we could have sharpened it up just a little bit.
1: Agreed.
0: 38 hot dogs.
1: 38 dogs. Okay.
0: Because I did feel it a bit.
1: Mm-hmm.
0: I might be 37 dogs.
1: All right. Yep.
0: I liked it a lot. I might be 36. I think within a little bit of time, I'm going to start to hover 36, 37.
1: I also think, and he's just a victim of his own success.
0: You're comparing it up against other Nolan movies.
1: Yeah. So in my mind, Christopher Nolan has three 40 doggers. You have Oppenheimer. For me, Inception. I'll give everyone The Dark Knight.
0: Hell yeah. Victory for all of us.
1: Interstellar has gone up for me over time. I really love that movie. I think you can argue Memento, also a 40 dogger.
0: Yeah.
1: This is weighed against that. And I for sure didn't like it as much as Inception, maybe my favorite movie of all time. I liked Oppenheimer more than this, too.
0: I did, too.
1: I think this is baseline a fantastic movie. Structurally, the way it's made, produced, yada, yada. Like, baseline, one of the best movies ever made. However, because it's really long and it lacks some fun, and it does, I did get fully taken out of the movie at one point. I can't give it 40. and rewatchability's not there. So I was like 38, 39. It is a movie I would recommend to everyone.
0: Yeah.
1: Despite its length, though. I think I'm at 39 hot dogs.
0: 39, okay.
1: We'll talk about the Nolan Rushmore in a bit. I think you could argue it as the fourth on the Rushmore. I think there's a conversation between two or three movies for number four. But I think definitively, as a podcast, we would say Inception, The Dark Knight, and Oppenheimer are his top three.
0: Don't give away our Mount Rushmores. Speaking of Nolan, remember in the All-Star game, maybe in 1998 or 99, Owen Nolan was going down the ice for a hat trick, and he pointed to the top corner and then sniped it.
1: Top cheddar.
0: Yep. It was on Dominic Hasek, too.
2: Let's get into Maxack.
0: Max, that could be anything. It could be a boat. And Mac, we have teased this all episode, and you have already kind of said what the answer is. Give me your Mount Rushmore of Christopher Nolan movies.
1: We'll do. Quick question. Actually, now that we're talking about where your dog score fell, do you have Obsession higher than this?
0: I kind of do. Okay. But
1: I'd be okay with that.
0: Thing with Obsession is I love the pacing. I love how fresh it feels. And I also love, like, the cut-and-run, tape-together feeling of it.
1: It's a completely different movie. I think it's a good conversation. I think they're the two best movies of the year, though.
0: And also,
1: sure.
0: Like, I love the conversation of this cost $250 million to make. The other one cost less than a million.
1: I have Obsession at 38. I have this at 39. I think it's a good conversation.
0: And also, no one told me that I had to watch Obsession on a different kind of screen.
1: Goo, the Mount Rushmore of Christopher Nolan movies. I have Inception firmly on there. Oppenheimer firmly on there. For its cultural impact, I have to put The Dark Knight
0: on
1: there.
0: You can be you.
1: What I would rather watch more right now, I'd rather rewatch Interstellar or Memento over The Dark Knight.
0: Okay.
1: If I'm being fair.
0: I think I just figured it out. How would Mac become king? If the queen says, who loves The Dark Knight? And everyone raises their hand but Mac. She goes, okay, you're the only one. You don't love The Dark Knight.
1: Who was confused by Tenet? Everyone
0: raised their hands. Matt goes, but I like the fire truck, though.
1: I'm going to leave The Dark Knight on there. I'm going to put Memento on there as well.
0: Above this.
1: Before this. So this is now in the conversation for the fourth spot with Memento and Interstellar to me. Interstellar, I don't have it 40 either. Memento might be. I haven't watched Memento in a while. Maybe I'll rewatch Memento and get back to you. But I think that's the conversation for the fourth spot, Memento, Interstellar, and The Odyssey.
0: Yeah, because I have Dark Knight, Oppenheimer, Inception. And then I think you can argue this. I don't want to go Batman Begins on the list with The Dark Knight. I don't want to go two Batman movies. Mm-hmm. Because, let's be honest, Nolan kind of reinvented what the superhero genre was with The Dark Knight.
1: Yeah.
0: Getting so grounded. The Prestige is great and Memento is great. But I don't know. I guess I'll put this for now.
1: Yeah, and it might be this. It might be this. You aren't considering Interstellar at all, huh?
0: No.
1: I think Interstellar has aged really well.
0: Now, I will say, too, so Inception's not a 40 hot dog movie for me. What did I give it, 38 when we talked about it?
1: So you have The Dark Knight. And
0: Dark Knight and Oppenheimer at 40.
1: Is 40, okay.
0: Yes. Because I am curious, if we stacked up Mount Rushmores of different directors, mm-hmm. I think his might be up there with almost anybody as, like, on average, a 39, 38 and a half or something like that.
1: I think
0: that.
1: It's him and Villeneuve. That's the two.
0: Well, I'm talking, like, even if you're just talking top four, Spielberg is going to be on there.
1: You want to do top four, top fours? A Mount Rushmore of top fours for directors? So who's the fourth if we put Villeneuve and Nolan on there?
0: Ridley Scott has a really good top four.
1: Rob Reiner.
0: Oh, Rob Reiner's, his four are awesome too. And what I appreciate about his top four, and you can make the argument for like seven or eight of his movies, they're all different.
1: Yeah.
0: His range is crazy.
1: Phenomenal range. Yeah. Although, so if you're talking range, Spielberg's up there. I wouldn't put Villeneuve up there for range. But range would probably be Spielberg or Nolan and maybe Reiner.
0: But even with Nolan, though, he does have his common themes.
1: Yeah, but if you can do The Odyssey and The Dark Knight, like that's, I don't know if anyone else can do that.
0: Oh, Quentin Tarantino.
1: Oh, Tarantino.
0: Tarantino might have 440s.
1: Tarantino.
0: So Tarantino might be.
1: Tarantino might be number one.
0: Stanley Kubrick, ever hear of him?
1: Yeah, overrated.
0: David Fincher?
1: Kubrick's best directorial is The Fake Moon Landing.
0: Peter Jackson?
1: Nah, not there.
0: Sam Mendes?
1: Mendes has a couple great ones.
0: Charlie Chaplin?
1: Nope. Gonna be out on that one.
0: What? You're out on Charlie Chaplin? Wes Anderson.
1: Wes Anderson has two of my favorite movies ever.
0: Ooh, James Cameron. James Cameron might have...
1: Cameron's a good one.
0: Might have 440s somewhere in there.
1: He's got two.
0: Well, he's got Aliens, Terminator 2.
1: You know my stance on Aliens.
0: Terminator 2. Oh, you suck, though.
1: I'll give it to you.
0: Titanic rules.
1: Titanic is great. It's not a 40, though.
0: First Avatar is blue.
1: If you want to talk impact, it might be Cameron and Spielberg.
0: All these guys do certain things that change the way people started making movies.
1: Yeah.
0: Known for. We should do it by what they're known for on IMDb. Because Cameron is known for being a writer on Avatar, The Way of Water. Yeah, he's got some good movies. You ever hear of these movies?
1: By the way, if you're still listening to this.
0: True Lies rules too.
1: Send us your Nolan Rushmore. Try to limit yourself to one of the Batman movies.
0: Well, send us your Nolan Mount Rushmore, but then send us your Mount Rushmore of directors.
1: Mount Rushmores. Yeah.
0: But also keep the... So we need 16 movies in there.
1: You can do it... No, you don't have to put the movies. Well, I guess you can.
0: But you guys, you need their top four. It can't just be the aggregate of all of their movies. If we did that, then things are way different.
1: Might be an episode.
0: Just... That's... No, it isn't. It might be, though. We're running out of ideas.
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0: 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No, no, no. Stick with what you just said. Because of the train, it was better paced.
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0: You had Meg Ryan and Billy Crystal. 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
0: 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And he's like Winnie the Pooh with honey.
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0: 77 degrees in Boston at 10 o'clock. Good evening, I'm Dan Watkins. Here's what's happening. Spain is the king of soccer tonight after beating Argentina 1-0 in the World Cup final. The match was scoreless until the 106th minute when Ferran Torres scored to take control. It's the seventh shutout of the tournament for Spain, which is the record for a single World Cup. They allowed just one goal the entire tournament. Argentina was looking to become the first repeat champion in over 60 years, but they come up just short. It's the second World Cup title in Spanish soccer history, and fans at the watch party on Boston City Hall Plaza were soaking in the moment today.
18: That was the moment 16 years in the making as the final whistle blew and Spain officially won the 2026 World Cup. Ferran Torres' 108th minute extra time goal was the difference, sending fans into pandemonium. Anna and Nick were among the fans dancing, waving flags, and blowing bubbles in City Hall Plaza.
19: I can't stop shaking. That was such a deserved win. I can't believe it. I was sobbing. He witnessed it. I couldn't stop crying.
20: And how are you feeling?
21: I'm so happy. I mean, a very deserved win. They just kept going and going and going. And I think the better team, the deserved team, won today.
18: There was a strong contingent of Spanish fans here at the watch party at City Hall. I asked Anna how it felt to be surrounded by fellow fans in this moment.
19: I'm honestly really happy about the turnout. There's not a lot of Spanish people in Boston.
18: From City Hall Plaza, Kyle Bray, WBZ, Boston's News Radio.
0: Meanwhile, over at Fenway, you can make it a baker's dozen for the Red Sox.
22: Swinging a fly ball. Second longest win streak in franchise history.
16: You got to get here this week.
20: That's Dave O'Brien on Nesson with the final call as the Sox beat the Rays 6-1 this afternoon to push their winning streak to 13 in a row. Sox play the Orioles at Fenway tomorrow night. More travel headaches across the country. Widespread flight delays this weekend are being blamed on severe weather. ABC's Morgan Norwood has more on the mess in New York.
22: How deep is this water? Oh my God. Ooh.
23: Cars pushing through the floodwaters. In Woodside, Queens, residents wading through knee-deep water. And in Jersey City, New Jersey, relentless rain sending water up to the tires of cars. On Long Island, powerful winds whipping through the area. Torrential rains pummeling parts of upstate New York, toppling trees and scattering branches. Major airlines issuing travel waivers to passengers.
20: And Boston was not spared from those travel headaches. Over 400 delays at Logan Airport today and more than 100 flights were canceled. 10:03, traffic and weather together. The Subaru Retailers of New England all-wheel drive traffic on the threes with Steve Perez. What's going on, Steve?
24: Well, we're going to look downtown. We're 93 South at a crash at Mass Ave that just cleared and things are rapidly improving. And you're okay on Route 1, the Pike, and the airport tunnels downtown. Not the problem. The problem is south of the city on the expressway with a crash now in both directions at Furnace Brook Parkway. Two right lanes closed southbound and a right lane closure northbound, slowing down in both directions. And then Route 3 South, a work through delay at Route 139. No more travel delays on the Bourne or the Sagamore. North of town, 93 has a northbound work through delay. It's slow going from Roosevelt Circle to Spot Pond, and then a minor delay at Commerce Way. Route 3 South, overnight paving of Route 129 in Chelmsford and heading towards Route 62. But so far, not a major slowdown. Lots of road work on 128. Northbound, a brief delay with work at Route 20, then a northbound crash in a work zone at Washington Street in Woburn, a slow go there, when 128 South, moving slowly from Route 2 to Trapello Road, 495 work crews in Andover, both ways at Route 28 won't slow you down, but the ramps from 128 to 495 North are closed, and then you're reducing speed, 495 North, a work crew in Haverhill at Broadway. West of the city, the Pike slow moving. Work crews both ways at the Charlton Service Plaza. 128 South, the ramp to the Pike in Weston is closed. 495 has northbound work by 290, but no delay. And watch for work crews on Route 2 West with minor delays. Central Street in Acton, and then again westbound before 190 in Leominster. Steve Perez, WBZ 24-Hour Traffic Network.
20: And here's Carl Erickson with the forecast.
25: After a pleasant evening, the sky stays clear through the overnight hours. It will be on the comfortable side, especially compared to these recent nights, low 64. Then sunshine for the most part tomorrow, remaining nice with low humidity, high 82. Partly to mostly cloudy tomorrow night, low 65. More clouds and sun on Tuesday with a thunderstorm around in the afternoon as the humidity creeps up, high near 80. Then mostly cloudy and breezy Wednesday with additional showers and thunderstorms, high 83, drying out with sunshine returning Thursday, highs close to 80. I'm AccuWeather meteorologist Kai Erickson, WBZ, Boston's News Radio.
20: In sports, the Red Sox make it 13 straight wins. The Sox beat the Rays today 6-1. They'll look to make it 14 in a row when they take on the Orioles at Fenway tomorrow night in the World Cup. Spain wins the tournament. They beat Argentina 1-0 in the championship final match today. It's the first World Cup title since 2010 for Spain. And in golf, Ryan Fox is the Open Championship winner, shooting 10 under par for the tournament. 77 degrees in Boston at 10:06. I'm Dan Watkins, WBZ, Boston's News Radio.
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1: from WBZ News Radio in Boston. This is New England Weekend. Each week right here, we come together. We talk about all the topics important to you and the place where you live. Thanks again for tuning in this week. I'm Nicole Davis. There are a growing group of people all over the country who love to collect political items. We're not just talking folders and paperwork. We're talking buttons, posters, toys, much more. Anything, really, that a campaign thinks of to spread their message. The American Political Items Collectors are holding their national convention in Danvers this month. Tony Lee, the president, is here this week. We're going to find out all about getting involved. After that, we head to the seaport of Boston, where there's a new museum in town, although technically it's not new. For years, the Museum of American Finance lived in New York, but now they've packed up and set up shop here in the hub. They've got a lot to offer, even if you're not well-versed in finance. The museum's president, David Cowan, is here to talk about their exhibits, and that includes an artificial intelligence founding father. Then we're talking parasites, cyclospora to be exact. Yes, the talk of the country, the parasite that's made a lot of people sick in a nationwide outbreak. Dr. Zoe Weiss, the director of clinical microbiology at Tufts Medical Center, fills us in on the facts. Political campaigns come in all shapes and sizes, and we're talking literally and figuratively. I mean, think about it. If you can use something other than a poster or a T-shirt, you're going to get creative. And over the years, campaigns have done just that with all kinds of novelties like noisemakers and alarm clocks, soap, dartboards, you name it. For all that stuff that's come and gone from the trail over the years, there are plenty of people out there who want to collect it and show it off. And later on this month, many of them are coming to Danvers to do just that. You are invited to come and see it all for yourself. Let's find out much more about this national convention of the American Political Items Collectors. Tony Lee is the group's president. Tony, it's great to have you with us. Tell us about your group and your hobby and what you do.
2: So the organization has been around since the 1940s, and we have thousands of members. And it's people who are dedicated to finding, preserving, and maintaining items that were created for political campaigns through the years. Yeah. So, you know, most of it is created as what we call ephemera, meaning it's ephemeral. It's not meant to last. And yet, it's such an integral part of American history that all of us kind of love the stuff and don't want it to be thrown away. We kind of want to keep the things that we think are most valuable, most important.
1: Yeah, that does seem kind of relative, though. Like one person who might be a Reagan fan might look at something from, you know, the JFK inauguration and say, I don't want anything to do with that. That's useless to me. So I guess if you're looking about valuable, there's, of course, the markets, but there's also personally valuable as well.
2: Absolutely true. And in fact, I think most people get into collecting because they love the items, you know, or there's a particular candidate that they have a fascination with or they grew up with. You know, you meet older collectors and you hit it on the head. They're collecting John F. Kennedy or they're collecting even Adlai Stevenson or Dwight Eisenhower, because when they were kids, they remember those presidents. And, and maybe they went to a campaign office back then and got a bunch of buttons and have held on to them all their lives. And they want more and they want to expand their collection. And then there are other folks who are like, you know, I just think Ronald Reagan was great. I like everything he did and I really appreciate, you know, his presidency. And so I want to collect things from that presidency and from his campaigns. Hmm. So everyone's motivated by something different.
1: Yeah. Have you found that people are still really into the hobby, or have you found that these days it's waning or more popular? What are you noticing?
2: That's an interesting question. It really varies. I mean, clearly our most active members tend to be older folks who, you know, have the time, you know, either they've retired or they're later in their career and they have the time to focus on this.
1: Sure.
2: But we have a surprising number of younger members as well who are taking to, you know, when we say political campaigns, it's not just necessarily someone who ran for president. It could be someone who ran for a local office or a governor, or it can be causes, meaning, you know, I collect anything related to the LGBT plus, you know, community and activism, or anything related to civil rights, or anything related, frankly, to immigration issues. I mean, you name it, there's a lot of stuff that's been created, buttons and banners and T-shirts and all sorts of interesting things. Mm-hmm. And so you have folks who are building collections around, you know, whatever cause or whatever candidate appeals to them.
1: And it's got to be easier than ever now that, of course, we're all connected with the internet. I say that like it hasn't been around for 30 years or whatever at this point. But really, I mean, collecting back in the day, you really had to make an effort to go to pawn shops or meet up with people. And now you can just log on to eBay or go to an online forum and it's all just right there.
2: True, but flea markets are still great sources of this stuff, and even garage sales. You know, you'd be surprised. Some of the fun stories that we all share when we get together is, you know, gee, I was driving home from the grocery store and saw a garage sale and went in, and it turned out Grandma volunteered for the Hubert Humphrey campaign in 1968, and whoa, here's the box of stuff she saved, you know, that kind of thing. And so we love that. You know, we go through and find the other really cool thing about this area is, you know, with stamps, with coins, with comic books, with baseball cards, you know exactly what was created. Mm-hmm. I mean, you know, oh, this is number 12 of series number 6, whatever. With political

0: no one has any idea what was created and what's out there.
1: Yeah.
0: So even, you know, the great old campaigns, we call them the golden age of politics, Teddy Roosevelt and William McKinley, William Jennings Bryan, things show up on a regular basis that no one's ever seen before, even though they're 120-something years old, because every little town had a button maker or a sign maker or a banner or a ribbon maker that would make things for these candidates, and then they got put away in drawers. And, you know, great-great-grandpa passes away, and out it comes. So... Yeah.

0: It makes it especially fun, especially in New England, especially in the Boston area, because the
1: Sure.
0: stuff, that shows up in estate sales and things like that, it tend to be really amazing.
1: We have been around for quite some time, and you're coming right as we're celebrating the 250th anniversary. Seems really on point, a good timing, because you want to talk about political campaigns. We kind of started the whole revolution thing up in this neck of the woods.
0: You sure did, and continued it. I would say that John F. Kennedy is probably one of the most beloved presidents to be collected. People really like collecting Kennedy stuff,
1: Yeah.
0: and I think people are hopeful that maybe the public will show up at our show with some interesting Kennedy things that they're ready to part with.
1: Yeah.
0: There will be a room of people very interested.
1: Yeah.
0: But I mean, you could go back to the 1700s, 1800s, and there were items created for George Washington's inauguration, John Adams' inauguration, things like that. So there's memorabilia out there for every candidate and every president we've ever had.
1: Yeah. How do you make sure that you're not getting a forgery or you're not getting a fake? Or in some cases, I mean, can you really ever be sure?
0: Yeah, no, that's a great question. What complicated things was in the 1960s, several different consumer products made fake buttons purposely. So Kleenex, you'd buy a box of Kleenex and you'd get a fake political button in it. And then
1: Oh.
0: they'd give you the card and you try and complete the set. Cracker Barrel back in the day did the exact same thing. Sunoco Oil, you'd get your fill up and you'd get your free fake button.
1: Yeah.
0: It caused some concern, enough concern that in 1973, our organization and a couple of others got Congress to pass what's called the Hobby Protection Act. And that act requires anyone who makes a fake item to label it as a reproduction. And so a lot of the stuff that you see, that's not real is actually labeled that way if you look closely and you see it. And there are some other fakes out there, but it's so minimal that it really is not, doesn't have a big impact. I'm not exaggerating when I say there are hundreds of thousands of different political campaign memorabilia artifacts out there.
1: Yeah.
0: And the number that are fake are so small that even an advanced collector might run into a fake item once every couple of years. It doesn't happen that often.
1: That is encouraging because I think about AI, right? And anybody can drum up something on AI these days. And okay, granted, sometimes it's going to have like the weird writing on it and it's somebody's going to have four fingers or whatever, but AI is getting much better. And I worry about that when it comes to hobbies like yours.
0: Well, actually, it's great that you say that because it's almost impossible to find the materials that the early political memorabilia were made of. I'll give you a quick tutorial here. The political button was actually invented in 1896 in Newark, New Jersey, by a company called Whitehead and Hoag, and they created this process for getting a really graphic image and putting it on a piece of metal and then wrapping it in celluloid and then sealing it and putting a pin in the back. And that's how buttons were made for about 30 years during that period. Well, you can't make it that way anymore unless you have that antique, that antique machinery. And frankly, I don't know of anyone who does. So it's impossible. Even with AI could create the image, but they couldn't create the button.
1: Wow.
0: And then you start getting into the 1940s and 50s and how buttons were made. And they were made a certain way that, again, would be very hard to replicate. So when you talk about AI, duplicating something, it would have to be something that uses a material that hasn't changed up to now. So maybe they could replicate things from, Clinton's campaigns or Bush's campaigns,
1: Okay.
0: but they're not rare or valuable enough that they'd even want to bother creating fake ones. So,
1: Sorry, President Clinton and President Bush, but it's true, you know.
0: yeah, it's true,
1: Yeah.
0: and which makes the stuff that's real fun,
1: Yeah.
0: Autograph collectors always run into the problem of, is this really an autograph? Is it not? And that's a whole nother world. We don't care that much about autographs usually, unless we get them ourselves. So I think we're pretty safe from AI.
1: Okay. Let's talk then about your event. It's coming up here in Danvers, pretty soon, actually, end of the month on July 30th through Saturday, August 1st. So, what exactly is going to be happening over that time that you're here in Danvers?
0: So it's a lot of fun. So it's the Danvers DoubleTree, Boston North, and it's a huge ballroom, and it will be full of people from all over the country offering political campaign memorabilia
1: Wow.
0: from George Washington up to Trump and beyond. And it's you can the public can come in and just look and see it, like going to a huge museum. You can buy stuff. If you have things that you want to part with, you can bring it, and we'll sell it for you.

0: And it's just a big gathering of like-minded people. You know, it's funny, I hear from folks who say, "Oh God, it's going to be scary. People are going to be arguing about politics." And my response is, the only political argument I think I've ever heard is, you know, should Teddy Roosevelt have run for a second term? You know, we're historians and not really politicians. Although there are a number of politicians who are members of our group, and I've got a feeling we're going to see some Massachusetts politicians come because they collect. But for the most part, it's just kind of joyous and fun. And, you know, kids who come get a free big bag of political buttons just for coming. And we have, you know, if you want to hang around, we have guest speakers. We have Sarah Botstein, who's the co-director of Ken Burns' documentaries, American Revolution, and many others. She's going to speak. And we have seminars about different political candidates and about collecting in general. So there's all sorts of fun things going on in addition to the big room full of stuff.
1: And this is really going to be an experience, even if you have no idea what you're doing, collecting political ephemera. If you've never done it before, you just want to show up, you're still going to be welcomed with open arms.
0: I think people don't realize how fun and how interesting this can be until they actually come and see all the stuff and realize, you know, gosh, Harry Truman did this, or, you know, whoever it might be. And I think it's just an eye-opening experience. Absolutely. And in fact, we more than welcome you. We'll be happy to sign you up as a member. We have free memberships for new members if you want to join. The other fun thing is pretty much every dealer will have a giant tub of dollar buttons or 50-cent buttons. So you can go through and probably build a Jimmy Carter collection or a Reagan collection or a Muskie collection or, you know, whatever, for very little money. And it'd be a fun way to get started in collecting.
1: Beautiful. I wonder if those politicians were going to show up, are going to just kind of put some of their stuff out on the table, be like, "Hey, by the way, if you need some whoever buttons, well, I've got a bunch of them here for you." Does that ever
0: Usually they're
1: happen?
0: there to add to their own collections. So
1: Okay.
0: yeah,
1: Okay.
0: they're big collectors too.
1: Beautiful. So somebody is a collector and they want to sign up to, I guess, get a spot on the table or however you have it all set up. Is there still time for that?
0: Absolutely. Well, first of all, you can just show up. So
1: Okay.
0: that Thursday, Friday, or Saturday, come to the DoubleTree Danvers between 10 o'clock and 5 o'clock, any one of those days, and you can just come to the show. If you want more information, we have a website, which is www.apic.us.
1: Okay.
0: So go there, and right on the front page is the schedule. You can see all the things going on and more information about who we are and what we do.
1: Okay, and is this free? Do you have to pay to get in, parking, so on and so forth?
0: Yeah, parking is free. Admission for all 3 days is $15, unless you're a senior or a student, in which it's $10. And if you're a kid 12 and under, it's free.
1: For all 3 days,
0: For
1: $15?
0: all, yeah,
1: That's
0: you
1: a
0: come, you get
1: steal.
0: marked, you can come back. Yeah, $5 a day. Come all 3 days.
1: I mean, who needs to go on vacation when I can go over to Danvers?
0: That's it. Just hang out.
1: I love that. Okay, so apic.us. Are you all on social media anyway that they
0: We
1: can connect?
0: are. You can go to Facebook and type us in and find our Facebook group. We actually have multiple groups. We're on Instagram, we're on X, we're all over the place.
1: Okay, well, Tony, I really hope you have a great time up here in Danvers. I'm sure you're going to find some great stuff for your collection, and you never know what's going to show up. But thanks for the education and thanks for the time.
0: Yeah, thank you, Nicole. This is fun.
1: After years in New York, the nation's only independent museum dedicated to finance has shipped up to Boston, another city, of course, with its own deep ties to American commerce and banking. The Museum of American Finance has brought along with it a big collection of educational programs and artifacts. And this is not just for people who are in the know about finance and crypto and stocks and banking. The museum says they've got something for everybody. David Cowan is the president and CEO of the Museum of American Finance. He joins us this week on the show. David, it's great to have you here. Welcome to Boston. Tell us more about the move, why you came, and what you have to offer here.
2: Thanks, Nicole, first of all, for having me. And here in Boston, we're into our second week, but the museum has been around some 30 years. We were in New York. We had a flood a number of years ago. Then COVID came, and then we started to reimagine ourselves and went out and talked or solicited many different cities, companies, et cetera. And Boston has stepped up. It's been a terrific partner, and it fits really well. So many financial firsts took place right here in Massachusetts.
1: Yeah, it's true. I mean, we have the Massachusetts 250, the America 250, kind of a reminder about what a role that Boston played in the revolutionary side of things. But we've been revolutionary when it

0: comes to finance, too.
1: We absolutely have here in Massachusetts the first coins from 1652. We have them on display, and we have a counterfeit of one. As soon as they started making coins, counterfeits showed up. Oh, the first paper currency was here in Massachusetts, 1690. Oh. The first lottery ever, Massachusetts, 1744, and we have one of those tickets. And it goes on and on and on to the present day, where there's been many financial innovations right here in Massachusetts. For instance, in 1993, the Spider Trusts were created by State Street. And then, of course, Fidelity's had many firsts as well. And we highlight some of those in our whole Massachusetts gallery.
0: Now, you are an affiliate of the Smithsonian, and I appreciate the fact that you all focus on what you do, because I've been to the, for example, Museum of American History at the Smithsonian, an incredible institution, my favorite museum in the country, and it touches a little bit on American financial history, but this is really, I believe, the only spot you're going to find a comprehensive several hours you can walk around, spend, and learn in a way that doesn't feel boring like a textbook. It's right there in front of you.
1: Absolutely. And, you know, our core mission, I say, is preserve, exhibit, and teach. But the artifacts pop and tell the story. So we have things like George Washington's treasury bonds, our blank check signed by John F. Kennedy when he was president of the United States, or a share certificate from the Boston Red Sox. And then we bring these stories to life because we know that finance intimidates a lot of people. Mm-hmm. And therefore, we want them to learn the lessons. And we couch it all in Alexander Hamilton, who created the financial system. And we have an AI interactive Alexander Hamilton. You know, he's some 250 years old as well. And you can ask him all sorts of questions related to finance.
0: That is David Cowan there, the president and CEO of the Museum of American Finance. They're in Boston now on Commonwealth Pier. Coming up in just a few minutes, we'll learn much more about the museum, including that AI founding father. Stay with us.
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16: -76 degrees in Boston at 10:30. Good evening. I'm Dan Watkins. Here's what's happening. New details are emerging tonight on the recent American casualties in the Middle East. CENTCOM says an American service member was killed and another was wounded yesterday during what Central Command calls, quote, a controlled detonation of an unexploded ordnance from a downed Iranian one-way attack drone in northern Iraq. ABC's Chief Global Affairs Correspondent Martha Raddatz is in Jordan, where at least two other service members were killed in a separate attack.
17: President Trump attending the World Cup final, he had warned of a massive response if U.S. personnel were killed, but spoke only of those who were killed in these latest attacks, telling reporters on Saturday that the deaths in Jordan were a very sad thing and a shame. But more American warplanes are headed to the region. Sources telling the New York Times F-16s from Germany and stealth F-35 fighters from Britain are being sent, along with aerial refueling capability.
16: Meanwhile, back in Washington, Democrats are calling the war in Iran a disaster, as Trump administration officials say the U.S. will continue the military operation against Tehran to prevent them from obtaining a nuclear weapon.
18: Jordan's army saying in a statement Sunday, three missiles launched from Iran fell in several locations in the country. Democratic Senator Mark Warner calling the, quote, war of choice a disaster.
19: It has been a disaster militarily. It has been a disaster in terms of how we're viewed around the world. It has been a disaster to our friends and the allies who question whether we will keep our promises.
18: President Trump now looking to expand the Russian sanctions bill, writing on his social media account, quote, Republicans should add Iran to the bill. Marcus Moore, ABC News, London.
16: The good times are rolling at Fenway these days as the Red Sox have won 13 in a row. That ties the second longest winning streak in franchise history as the Sox have gone from cellar dwellers to in possession of a playoff spot. WBZ TV's Aaron Parsegian's been catching up with fans and says the vibes are high right now.
20: The only thing hotter than the sausages and Franks outside Fenway are the Red Sox finally answering the bell.
21: Red Sox are doing fantastic. It's a miracle.
20: Longtime vendors like Nikki Peanuts are often the first to feel the energy shift around Lansdowne.
21: I thought it was just going to be a drag all year round, you know, just go to work. But when the people are happy down here, the whole vibe changes down here.
20: After a disappointing start to the season and surprise firing of beloved manager Alex Cora, you check the program, the Sox now find themselves on the better side of 500 and in stride for a legitimate playoff race.
0: As soon as they fired Cora, I was kind of like, well, this season's kind of a loss. You know, I was kind of just writing him off already. So to see him back in this position with some really good pitching and from a lot of those key additions made in the offseason, it's kind of like, all right, maybe we shouldn't just sell at the deadline. Maybe we should actually buy.
20: At the very least, Red Sox fans are the ones now buying in.
1: I never lost faith in them. They've got to keep going. They got the momentum and they will do it.
20: But even with this impressive summer streak,
22: I'm going to wait until September before I really smile.
16: The Sox will look to make it 14 in a row tomorrow night against the Orioles. 10:33, traffic and weather together. The Subaru Retailers of New England all-wheel drive. Traffic on the threes with Steve Perez. What's going on, Steve?
23: Well, we got lots of things happening around the Commonwealth, but downtown, just one issue. It's on the Pike. You're down to two lanes, westbound Tremont Street to Mass Ave, eastbound Prue Tunnel to Copley Square, causing delays both ways. South of the city, Expressway South, a pair of crashes, one before and one after Furnace Brook Parkway, and another by Furnace Brook Parkway northbound, moving slowly in both directions as you have been for the better part of an hour. Two right lanes close on that southbound side. Route 3 South has work crew delays approaching Route 139. 495, no trouble passing northbound work at Route 44 and southbound at Route 24, but then southbound is a right lane crash in Raynham at Route 138 with a brief delay getting by. North of the city, 93 northbound work crew delays were jammed up. A bit better now. Northbound Roosevelt Circle to Spot Pond, but still a slowdown. And then a minor slowdown at Commerce Way. Route 3 South causing delays with overnight paving between Route 129 and Concord Road in Billerica. 128 road work with brief delays northbound at Route 20 in Waltham. Southbound between Route 28 and 93 and then again at Trapello Road. 495 road work both ways at Route 28 in Andover. No delay, but the ramp to Route 28 is now closed. And then northbound, it's a slow go getting by Broadway up in Haverhill. West of town, the Pike, slow moving. Westbound work, check that with work. Eastbound at Newton Corner. Westbound at 128. And then westbound at the Charlton Service Plaza. Eastbound work in Charlton won't slow you down. 128 south, the ramp to the Pike is closed. Route 9 in Natick, work crew delays both ways at Route 27. And watch for road work on Route 2 westbound and Acton at Central Street and then again before 190. Steve Perez, WBZ 24-Hour Traffic Network.
16: And here's Carl Erickson with the forecast.
24: Well, the beautiful weather from today will spill over into tomorrow. In the meantime, a dry and quiet night tonight with a clear sky, low 64. Then sunshine and patchy clouds tomorrow. Nice with that humidity staying low, high 82. Increasing clouds tomorrow night, low 65. Becoming breezy and more humid Tuesday. A lot of clouds around. Also an afternoon thunderstorm in a few spots, high 80. That may evolve into a steadier rain at night. And additional showers and thunderstorms around on Wednesday, high 83. I'm AccuWeather meteorologist Kai Erickson, WBC, Boston's News Radio.
16: It's 76 degrees in Boston at 10:36. I'm Dan Watkins, WBZ, Boston's News Radio.
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27: Welcome back to New England Weekend from WBZ News Radio in Boston. I'm Nicole Davis. On the show, we are talking with David Cowan. He is the president and CEO of the Museum of American Finance. They were in New York for about 30 years, but recently they have moved to Boston, and now the doors are open. They're in the Seaport District right there on Commonwealth Pier, and there is so much that they have to offer. You don't have to be an economist. You don't have to be a banker to enjoy this place. They say they want all of us, even if we don't have the best knowledge of the financial system, come in and learn. And that, by the way, includes learning from an AI founding father, Alexander Hamilton. So we were talking just before the break about that. Let's get right back into it.
2: So it's got two modes. The first is sort of like Harry Potter, where the image is on the wall and it pops and gives you a pre-recorded, you know, 3-minute speech about the finances in America and setting them up. And then when we have a docent there, we're able to do an interactive experience. He speaks dozens of languages, from Spanish to Swahili, and it's been really just blowing visitors away. It's so much fun.
27: And we do talk about the history, of course, but even modern history when it comes to finance. You've got Wall Street, you've got crypto, you've got all these different types of finance. Is that focused on as well in the museum, or is it more earlier history?
2: So it's both. We have a whole area, though, dedicated to the future of finance, including what you talk about, blockchain, crypto, tokenization. And I've had plenty of visitors say to me they finally understand what blockchain is or what crypto is after visiting us. So please, yes, we know finance can be intimidating in so many ways, and we want to make it more understandable. And imperatively, by the time you get to the end of the museum, our final gallery is called Personal Finance. Mm-hmm. And it's all about you, the visitor. What does it mean? We want people to come to understand finance in their own lives. And you can do that by bringing all the lessons together in the final gallery.
27: What has it been like for you all moving to the seaport? I mean, obviously, New York, the biggest city in the country. There are so many people who come through New York all the time. It's a different experience, I would imagine, moving into, of course, another big city, but with a little bit of a different vibe, I feel.
2: Yes, but I'd also say location, location, location. This is phenomenal.
27: Yeah.
2: The last several weeks here in the seaport have been bustling. And part of that, of course, is tall ships that are here now. Mm-hmm. But this is a vibrant area of the Boston community. Lots of people here. And then we've already made friends with the Boston Public School System. We really want to feature, and we will be bringing students here. We're beta testing in the fall. Programs whereby we bring students from the Boston Public Schools not only to take a tour, but to do a classroom experience, to get lunch, and they will have free busing back and forth. And while I'm on that, I want everyone to know this museum is free of charge. There is no admission. There are no barriers to entry to anyone wanting to learn about finance.
27: Wow. How are you able to make that happen?
2: We rely on the generosity of donors. There is a whole donor wall that you can take a look at. Okay. And I certainly do spend a lot of time fundraising. But this is such an important topic that we didn't want to bar people that might not have $20 for admission to come and learn about things. So that's why we made it free.
27: I love that. Absolutely. Accessibility is so important, especially if you want to get kids started early. You have that whole personal finance section. Education is everything when it comes to setting them up for success.
2: 100%, and not to be intimidated by finance. And so we really get into the basics. There's also more sophisticated areas of the museum, but you can learn about the basics. And one of the lessons here is we're showing you Alexander Hamilton's budgets. Well, you have to budget in your own life as well.
27: Yeah.
2: Alexander Hamilton worried a lot about the credit worthiness of the United States. You too need to worry about the credit worthiness in your own life.
27: Mm-hmm. It's true. We do a lot these days, especially more than I'd like to admit,
2: Nicole,
27: frankly.
2: Nicole, I have to say we have a debt clock here.
27: Really?
2: And Alexander Hamilton created that debt with something called the Report on the Public Credit. We have that. We have an original. It's the economic equivalent of the U.S. Constitution. Uh-huh. And that's where you turned in your Virginia bonds, your Massachusetts bonds. It's the first great bailout in American history.
27: Huh.
2: And you exchange them for new U.S. Treasury bonds. But currently, with that debt clock, we're at $39 trillion plus dollars. And Hamilton, who created that debt, but also created a sinking fund, meaning you got to figure out a way to pay that debt, would probably be spinning in his grave at the size of our national debt.
27: I would not be surprised if he is currently, as he's hearing this interview, probably doing just that. But look, you know, it was for the best of intentions. I mean, he helped to pull together. He was a founding father. I've seen Hamilton enough times, and I know that it's a little bit, you know, tweaked in the musical, but I believe his intentions really were good.
2: 100%. No, we're big fans of Hamilton and big fans of the musical. Lin-Manuel Miranda conducted research at the museum. And in fact, the making of the show Hamilton on PBS, our old museum, is featured for about 15 minutes in there with Leslie Odom Jr. and myself.
27: Cool.
2: So absolutely imperative. First of all, he did such a great job to bring Alexander Hamilton to life and make it so enjoyable for everybody through, you know, through the medium of that show. And but on top of that, no, there's no questioning that Hamilton actually untangled, straightened out our finances, so much so that we got a good credit rating within a short amount of time, and therefore were able to double the size of our country with the Louisiana Purchase, and we were able to issue bonds that people were very happy to invest in. So it was definitely a huge win for our nation that Hamilton did that assumption and did that whole mechanism whereby we got a healthy balance sheet.
27: I'm glad that you brought that up, because I see here when it comes to your events, you personally are going to be giving a talk called A Financial Revolution.
2: So we have partnered with the New York Public Library on a whole series on finance and personal finance and what it means to you. And yes, one of the classes is entitled Origins of the Capital Markets. And as you explained, how do we get here? And I'll tell you, most people don't understand it. And even those on Wall Street have no idea how the whole financial system was created.
27: Yeah.
2: And I'm one of those folks whereby if you don't know where you've been, how do you know where you're going?
27: Are those, by the way, free for everybody to tune into? These are virtual, or do you have to sign up for that?
2: Yes. The if you go onto our website on moaf.org, and you'll take a look there, you'll see that we have an event section.
27: Okay.
2: And those are all free of charge. Everything we do is free of charge.
27: Beautiful.
2: As I mentioned earlier. So, yes, we definitely want people to come and learn.
27: Okay. Well, then when are you open? Tell people where you are. Let's get people in the doors.
2: You bet. We're open Wednesdays through Sundays, 10 to 4, with the late night being Thursday night when we're open till 7.
27: Right on Commonwealth Pier, that is down in the Seaport. Really, like you said, a gorgeous spot.
2: Oh, it is. And it's so lively here. There is a lot happening down at the Seaport. We're thrilled to be a part of it.
27: Beautiful. And how can people connect with you online?
2: Just go to our website, www.moaf, or Museum of American Finance.org, as we are a 501c3.
27: Okay, and you're on social media, I'm assuming, all the Facebooks and
2: sure.
27: Instagrams and all that stuff?
2: Yes, and you can do that via our webpage as well.
27: Okay.
2: You can find those links.
27: Great. All right. Well, you know, David, I am excited. Welcome to town. There's a lot that's going to be coming on over the next few months. Thanks for being here, and I look forward to seeing all the great work you do here in the city.
2: Wonderful. We are looking forward to having a great New England weekend with anyone who wants to visit us.
27: Six weeks ago, you might not have given the idea of cyclospora a second thought. In fact, you may not have really known what it was. Full disclosure, I really didn't myself. Now all of us are learning about the so-called diarrhea parasite. There's all kinds of unsavory names for it. This outbreak, though, has made thousands of people sick all over the country, and we are hearing about this everywhere. There's a lot of conflicting information, too, on social media and otherwise, what to eat, what to avoid. I can tell you that as of this weekend, the CDC says it has tracked down at least one source of this outbreak, Taco Bell lettuce that might have been supplied by Taylor Farms. This lettuce was sent to restaurants in the Midwest. As of now, Taco Bell says it's in the middle of getting rid of it. Here in Massachusetts, state health officials say we have about 20 confirmed cases between May 1st and July 1st, but they said this week that they don't see a direct connection to a bigger outbreak. That being said, I did want us to bring in an expert and learn a bit more about what's happening here. Enter Dr. Zoe Weiss, the Director of Clinical Microbiology at Tufts Medical Center in Boston. Doctor, let's just jump right into it. What is cyclospora?
3: So cyclospora is a parasite, and it causes a diarrheal illness. Every year in most states, there's at least a handful of cases, and then occasionally there are larger outbreaks. But it can be associated with a very significant and prolonged diarrheal illness.
27: Yeah, it's certainly not a very comfortable situation here. And honestly, I had a question the other day. How am I supposed to know if I'm dealing with cyclosporiasis as opposed to other kinds of stomach discomfort, we'll say?
3: Yeah, it's true that it can be difficult, especially in the early stages, to distinguish between regular foodborne illness and a parasite infection like this. One distinguishing feature is that it lasts a lot longer. So most foodborne illnesses last a couple of days. I think we've all had that experience with, you know, something that didn't sit quite right and we're sick for a couple of days. But if it's lasting for 7, 10, 14 days, if it lasted a long time, then it got a little better, then it got worse again. Those are all kind of indicators that you may have something else going on, like a parasite infection.
4: If somebody has cyclospora, I mean, obviously it's going to be a very miserable time for themselves, but what about the people around them? Do they have to worry about spreading it?
3: So you can't spread cyclospora even by direct contact from person to person. It actually requires that the stool get into the environment, like into the soil, and it takes days to weeks to mature and what's called sporulate and then can be infectious. So it's not possible to give to your family member, for example.
4: How does one even

0: couldn't come down with a parasite infection. It seems like something that would be difficult to do, but it clearly is not, considering we have an outbreak.
1: It's actually very much not, in that if the produce that you're eating is contaminated with even 10 tiny little parasites, that can cause infection, symptomatic infection. So human feces can contaminate irrigation systems or water systems that are used in crop processing and harvesting. And if it gets onto the crops, it doesn't easily wash off. And so then you can eat it and become sick.
0: Oh, goodness. And obviously, we're still trying to figure out exactly where this current outbreak came from. What do we know as of now? Where are we getting the idea that this outbreak started and where it's stemming from?
1: Right now, the thought is that it's potentially from lettuce as a potential source of contamination, centering around the Michigan area where the outbreak started. However, not all cases have been linked to that particular outbreak. And so it's possible that there are either multiple simultaneous outbreaks or that we haven't fully uncovered exactly the underlying cause of a one larger outbreak. And at baseline, most states will test a few patients to positive, a handful of times per year. So there may be some baseline cyclospora testing that's positive that has nothing to do with the outbreak that can make it even more challenging to figure out what's coming from where.
0: Yeah, sure. Actually, that brings up a good point because somebody has also asked me about testing. If you think you have cyclospora, it's not like you can just go to the pharmacy and get a COVID test or something like that. This is actually something you should really go to the doctor about.
1: Yes, and not only that, many healthcare providers and laboratories and hospitals do not necessarily do cyclospora testing up front. It's actually something that requires sort of specialized testing that isn't part of routine stool testing panels, typically. So you would have to confirm, and the healthcare providers would need to make sure that they were actually ordering the right test and it had the right targets on it.
0: How are we supposed to know if this stuff is on our food? There's no swab you can run on your lettuce or berries or something, right?
1: Unfortunately not. It really has to be identified by the public health officials.
0: I'm seeing conflicting information on social media because it's social media, so of course I am, but I thought I'd ask you, the expert here. Can I just run it under some hot water and bye-bye parasite, or is this something that we should be really doing a little bit deeper cleaning on?
1: So, first of all, there's no washing technique that can completely eliminate cyclospora. Oh. There's ways that you can reduce your overall risk of developing foodborne illness in general, like things with common sense food safety guidelines, like, washing your hands with soap and water before handling, rinsing fruits and vegetables under clean running water, scrubbing firmer items like melons, cucumbers, potatoes with a brush, a produce brush, keeping vegetables separate from raw meat, et cetera. For leafy greens specifically, especially if you're in an outbreak area like Michigan, they're advising residents that buy whole heads of lettuce to take off the first few layers before they use it and to avoid the bagged lettuce in the areas that are experiencing, the high concentration of cases. Again, for cyclospora specifically, these steps can reduce your contamination risk, but they don't eliminate it entirely.
0: Okay, so your best advice, if you feel like you're coming down with this, go to the doctor right away, correct?
1: If you're an immunocompetent, healthy person, not super dehydrated, you may want to wait a couple of days and see if this goes away on its own. Because for most of us who are not in an outbreak area, the causes of foodborne diarrhea are still much more likely to be your regular E. coli, salmonella, things that will kind of resolve on their own.
0: Okay.
1: But I think for patients who are immunocompromised, if you have HIV, if you have an organ transplant, if you're on chemotherapy and you develop a diarrheal illness, it's very important to just talk to your healthcare provider.
0: Okay. What is the treatment for cyclosporiasis?
1: The treatment is a course of antibiotic. Most people know as Bactrim.
0: Okay.
1: There's some other trade names, but that's the main treatment. And there are some alternative treatments for patients who have allergies to sulfa.
0: Okay. As somebody with sulfa, just an aside, as a sulfa allergy person here, I'm like, that's really good to know because I've been really terrified about that. Oh, gosh.
1: Another antibiotic, ciprofloxacin, has been used in patients who are allergic to sulfa.
0: Okay, that's good to know. Okay, and I did have a question from somebody in the newsroom who wanted to know, why do you think we're seeing such a big outbreak right now as opposed to most years where we do see cases, but it's not quite like this?
1: So I think until we know exactly what the cause of this particular outbreak is, I can't necessarily know for sure why it's bigger than it has been in the past. So, but we can speculate on a couple of things. First, I'll just say, why is cyclospora hard to track in general? One is because the onset of illness can take up to 2 weeks from exposure. So it can be difficult for people to remember what they ate 2 weeks ago, especially if it was a minor ingredient in a dish they got at a restaurant, like, you know, say cilantro in the guacamole that you got at a restaurant, you know, 2 weeks ago. You can remember. And then additionally, compared to bacterial outbreaks, investigations tracking whether specific patient samples are related to each other, like coming from the same kind of source, are actually not widely available and have historically required specialized testing just at the CDC and can take a long time, especially as compared to bacteria, which is actually much more easier to much more easily traced to single what we call clonal sources. So, and then on top of that, surveillance resources and capabilities have been reduced since early 2025 in the United States due to changes in government oversight and work being done at the CDC and the FDA. But again, until we know exactly where this particular sort of outbreak situation is coming from, it's hard to speculate on exactly why it's higher than it has been in the past.
0: And that is fair enough. So advice for somebody listening who is concerned about this, what should they know? What do you suggest that they do?
1: I would say that given that we haven't had a specific product be recalled yet, I think it's reasonable for consumers to remain cautious, apply general food safety guidance globally, and specifically to the produce items that we just discussed, like raspberries, basil, cilantro, snow peas, and now lettuce, which is emerging as the most likely cause of this outbreak, and to be aware of what's being published from local health authorities regarding any recalls and try to, you know, be on top of that and check to see where they're buying their produce from if they are informed of a recall potentially.
0: All right. Well, Dr. Weiss, this is really helpful information. Thank you so much.
1: Yep. No problem. Thank you.
0: Have a safe and healthy weekend. Please join us again next week for another edition of the show. I'm Nicole Davis from WBZ News Radio on iHeartRadio.
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18: 74 degrees in Boston at 11 o'clock. Good evening, I'm Dan Watkins. Here's what's happening. The Food and Drug Administration says a sample of shredded iceberg lettuce produced by a Taylor Farms subsidiary in Mexico has tested positive for cyclospora. The FDA says that the contaminated sample was collected during their ongoing outbreak investigation and tested positive for the parasite that's been causing severe intestinal illness. Taylor Farms has recalled its iceberg lettuce in 27 states so far. Medical experts are reacting to this news. Dr. Jessica Shepherd is the chief medical officer of HERS. She spoke with ABC News.
19: This parasite is actually a little bit different to what we see with gastrointestinal infection. And usually it might be a 2 to 3 day having an illness from, you know, low grade fever to cramping and diarrhea. This one is a little bit different where it's extended and you may have people being hospitalized or having diarrhea for even more than a few weeks into a month.
18: Back in 2024, Taylor Farms recalled raw onions linked to a bacterial E. coli outbreak. Another American service member was killed in the Middle East this weekend. ABC's Stephen Portnoy says it comes following the death of as many as three others on Friday in Jordan.
20: The death of a service member in northern Iraq is described as the result of a controlled detonation of an unexploded ordnance that was carried by a one-way Iranian attack drone. Another American was wounded in that incident. Separately, CENTCOM says unidentified remains have been located as the military has searched for a missing service member in Jordan, where two others were killed in an Iranian strike on Friday.
18: Energy Secretary Chris Wright, meanwhile, says that the U.S.'s mission against Iran will go on until President Trump's objective has been achieved. He spoke with ABC's This Week Today, saying that the president's mission is essential for peace in the Middle East and peace in the world.
21: The president is always looking for the diplomatic off-ramp. President Trump wants to end it with a peaceful agreement with Iran, but it takes two parties to do that.
18: Wright was also asked if the president planned to retaliate further in response to the death of the U.S. service members. He responded by saying it's tragic to lose American lives, but that this is a mission that will save countless lives going forward. There's been more travel headaches across the country today as widespread flight delays this weekend are being blamed on severe weather.
22: How deep is this water? Oh my God. Ooh.
23: Cars pushing through the floodwaters. In Woodside, Queens, residents wading through knee-deep water.
0: and in Jersey City, New Jersey. Relentless rain sending water up to the tires of cars. On Long Island, powerful winds whipping through the area. Torrential rains pummeling parts of upstate New York, toppling trees and scattering branches. Major airlines issuing travel waivers to passengers.
18: And that was ABC's Morgan Norwood reporting. It's 11:03, traffic and weather together. The Subaru retailers in New England all-wheel drive traffic on the threes with Steve Perez. Where are we off to, Steve?
1: Well, let's look downtown where just put in place is a double right lane closure on 93 South from the carpool lane over the Zakin Bridge to the O'Neill Tunnel. Closing 16B to Purchase Street. You're under the speed limit getting through that. On the Pike, you're down two lanes westbound Tremont Street to Mass Ave and eastbound Prue Tunnel to Copley Square. South of Town Expressway south moving slowly, very, past a pair of crashes, one before and one after Furnace Brook Parkway. There was a northbound crash in that same area that has cleared, but that's a tough go on the southbound side of the expressway. And then 495 has a northbound crash in Raynham at Route 138, slowing things down. There's northbound work at Route 44 with no delay. North of town, 93, northbound work crews slow you down Roosevelt Circle to Spot Pond, and then northbound at Commerce Way. Route 3 South overnight paving has you reducing speed from Route 129 down past Concord Road in Billerica. 128 road work with brief delays. Northbound Route 20 in Waltham, southbound between Route 28 and 93, and then again at Trapello Road. 495 work crews heavy northbound in Haverhill at Broadway. That's starting to improve, though. Work crews both ways in Andover Route 28. No delays, but the ramp to Route 28 is closed. West of town, the Pike slow moving with work eastbound in Newton Corner, westbound at 128, and westbound by the Charlton Service Plaza. 128 south, the ramp to the Pike is closed. Watch for work crews on Route 2 west in Acton at Central Street, then again before 190. 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
18: And here's Carl Erickson with the forecast.
20: Clear and more comfortable tonight, low 60. For a beautiful day tomorrow with sunshine and patchy clouds along with low humidity, high 82. Increasingly cloudy tomorrow night, low 65. Mostly cloudy and becoming breezy and more humid Tuesday with a thunderstorm around in the afternoon, high near 80. Then perhaps a steadier rain at night. Cloudy much of the time on Wednesday, breezy with more showers and thunderstorms around, high 83. I'm AccuWeather meteorologist Carl Erickson, WBZ, Boston's News Radio.
18: And in sports, the Red Sox win their 13th straight game. They beat the Rays 6-1 this afternoon. The Sox will look to make it 14 in a row tomorrow night when they play the Orioles. 74 degrees in Boston at 11:06. I'm Dan Watkins, WBZ, Boston's News Radio.
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25: We are going to change topics here and move into an issue that is of interest to me and I think is of great interest to my next guest. My next guest is the former mayor of Cambridge, Mayor Denise Simmons. She is currently a city councilor. She has served on the city council since 2002, and for three terms, the city council in Cambridge elects the mayor. So there have been three terms as recently as last year where Mayor Simmons was in office, and tonight she joins us as a city councilor. There was a lead editorial, actually the only editorial in the Boston Globe today, Public Safety Loses in Cambridge. First of all, I want to welcome Mayor Simmons. Mayor Simmons, welcome back to Nightside. How are you?
26: I'm well, and thank you for the opportunity to be on your show tonight.
25: Well, you're very welcome, and thank you for doing it. I'll try to explain this as quickly as I can, or as simply as I can, because I think it's important. This is an important issue. It is truly a matter of life and death. As I understand it, you attended the funeral service today for a young man who actually worked for the city of Cambridge for the Department of Public Works. And sadly, this young man was shot. His name was Xavier Bautista. And on the morning of July 4th at approximately 4:30 in the morning, he left his home, actually 4 a.m., left his home wearing his navy blue Cambridge Department of Public Works uniform, attire, and he was confronted by a group of men. One of those men now has been charged in a felony murder charge that he was allegedly with this group. He was arraigned today for his murder, ironically on the same day that Xavier Bautista, his funeral sadly was held, and he was interred in a local cemetery. So you give us some idea about this young man lost his life, again, violence, and we're going to get into the issue of the Shot Spotter Network that might have saved his life. How is his family doing? Obviously, it has to have been a horrific week for his entire family and his circle of friends and neighbors.
26: You're correct, Dan. I did go to the funeral this morning. It was a very sad occasion. So I just want to start by saying to Xavier's family, which I've said a few times over and will continue, my deepest condolences in that I personally and the council in general are there to support this family at a very hard time in their life. I also feel really sad for the port community, the area of Cambridge, where I live and where this the shooting happened. You know, we are once again stunned by this, you know, what could we have done to stop it? But the family has a lot of family around them. People have reached out. The city has reached out very directly by in terms of giving services to the family as much as possible. One thing I am proud about in my city is we do rally together to take care of each other, and this is an example of it. Is it going to be enough?

0: it's never enough. As someone who personally has lost a child about the same age, in the same month, he was killed on July 29th, I understand how she feels. It's something you carry with you for your entire life. You never get over it. And you always ask yourself, what could have been done differently? Why did this happen? But I stand with them.
1: I was unaware that you had lost a child, a son or a daughter, if I could ask, Mayor.
0: A son.

0: And how many, and I know the wound never heals. How many years ago?
1: Well, he was 29, 1995.
0: Was that a factor in your decision to run for office? You were first elected in
1: No.
0: 20. No, it wasn't. Okay, fine. No problem.
1: No,
0: Oh, all right.
1: but
0: So you have been on the council since 2002, as I mentioned, and
1: I
0: you've
1: have.
0: served 3 terms, 08 to 09, 2015 to 2016, and as recently as 2024 to 2025. So
1: Yes.
0: there was in Cambridge a system, with all this electronics that can actually help us, in many cases confuse us, but there's this system called ShotSpotter, and it's a system that the city of Cambridge had installed. As I understand it, this program is in many cities in Massachusetts, including Boston, Springfield, Worcester, Brockton, Lawrence, Lowell, New Bedford, Fall River, Everett, amongst others. And there was a motion on the city council to basically end the relationship with this company. You and one other member of the council voted against continuing the relationship. Explain to us in layman's terms what the Shot Spotter network does when there's a gunshot, whether it's somebody being stupid and firing a gun within the city limits, or somebody who's using the gun to harm an individual, as happened to Xavier Bautista. How does the system work? Because it apparently is helps police not specifically locate the precise location, but the general area where the shot came from.
1: Well, as I understand ShotSpotter, it's primarily a detection and emergency response tool. I would not claim that it solves the underlying cause of gun violence, but that is its primary role, is to assist the police in identifying where shots may have occurred so that they can deploy as quickly as possible CPD, Cambridge Police Department, and other emergency services to that spot. And those investments, for me, in emergency response tools serve us in so many different ways. Again, it doesn't prevent, but it does locate. And I think it's important. But the largest thing for me, Dan, is that when the vote was taken, it was taken without the input of the community that it was set up to serve.
0: Right. My understanding is that in a square mile radius, 1 square mile, there's anywhere between 25 to 30 sensors. And those sensors, when they hear a gunshot, and again, whether it's somebody just simply discharging a weapon or somebody using the weapon to shoot someone, in the case of Mr. Bautista, he was shot at approximately 4 o'clock in the morning. There were no 911 calls. Most people are asleep at that hour. He lay in a, as I understand it, between a couple of cars, and by time he was discovered around 5:30, as much as an hour and a half after the incident, he died. And if ShotSpotter had been operational, if the council had followed your guidance and the guidance of Councilman Flaherty, Councilor Flaherty, there's at least a chance that the police might have responded, and maybe this young man, his life might have somehow been saved. Emergency medical, treatment might have been provided. Am I overstating it?
1: Well, from my perspective, asked and answered, would it have made a difference? I certainly believe so, in so many different ways. One, as the apparatus is designed to work, it would have given emergency response and CPD the location of where the system says that shots were fired. Emergency services would have gotten there sooner. And one never knows, but one would like maybe think, or how I think might have been the critical difference between loss of life or other important aspect, having the family notified in time, so that rather than die in the streets, he died in the company of his family. So it's speculation, absolutely. But there are a lot of us that said that could have been the scenario.

0: My guest is Cambridge City Councilor, former mayor, but the honorific mayor remains, Mayor Denise Simmons. She has been the mayor, served three terms, and she was one of the two councilors who voted to keep the ShotSpotter network in place, and it may have made a difference in this case. And it is the lead editorial. It's the only editorial in the Boston Globe today, as a matter of fact. And again, it's public safety loses in Cambridge. It's more than public safety. It's also the Bautista family that conceivably lost. The vote to disable and to discontinue ShotSpotter in Cambridge, I believe, occurred in May. Am I correct, Mayor?
1: I believe so, yes.
0: Yeah. If you'd like to join the conversation, the mayor will stay with me for a few more minutes. I want to talk about this. If you're from Cambridge and you'd like to weigh in, I certainly would be willing to take your phone calls, and you can line up right now. I promised the mayor that I would let her go by 9:30 unless she insists on staying. But if you'd like to join this conversation, this is a human tragedy, and I think it's important for us to put it in that perspective. The president and CEO of this company that developed ShotSpotter, Ralph Clark, was quoted, and you were quoted today. You and Councilor Tim Flaherty were both, all three of you. Clark was quoted, and I'll read from the editorial, said was interviewed recently by WBZ Radio's Dan Ray and said that 80 to 90% of criminal gunfire generates no 911 calls. That to me is astonishing, that there can be shootings in an urban area like Cambridge, and the police are not called. You and Tim Flaherty co-authored a Globe op-ed in which you said too many shootings remain unresolved. That is not progressive. It is neglect dressed up as privacy. I thought that's a very compelling point, because your community, your neighborhood has now been impacted horrifically by this. If ShotSpotter was not ended in May, it's conceivable that this young man might still be alive. Where do we go from here? My understanding is that you folks have an emergency meeting or a meeting scheduled for later this month, but you're not sure what's on the agenda, correct?
1: Yeah. Well, it's a special meeting. It's a special meeting. First of all, that's a very good question, and hopefully we'll get back to the first part of it, but let's answer the second, which is when is this special meeting going to be called? So it's going to be called on July 23rd. 5:30, it'll be at the city council chamber, I believe, which is good because it's televised and people can provide testimony from home as well as showing up to the meeting. What we've not seen is the call, and the call will predict how broad or how narrow that conversation is going to be. And what I mean by that, if you just say public, we're going to talk about public safety, that's very broad and it might be a bit, it's a broad way to talk about this particular instance in ShotSpotter. If it says this is a special meeting on ShotSpotter, then it'll be right and only about that. But until we see the call, we're really not going to know. I think it's extraordinarily important, and it's unfortunate that we're having the special meetings about public safety in ShotSpotter now. As I had said, and Council Flaherty agreed, we should have had this conversation when the authors of the policy order to take it out were thinking about it. I often ask people when we're having any kind of community meeting, who's not in the room? And no one asked that question. Who's not in the room, and how is this going to affect the neighborhoods that it's in?
0: Well, that's a critical question, and please keep us posted on that. Do you think that it would be, you know, Cambridge politics much better than I do, and Cambridge procedure. Do you think that enough of the councilors, in light of this horrific tragedy that took Mr. Bautista's life, and again, we don't know if he would have been saved. I'm sure that the people who did the autopsy would have a better sense as to how long he survived the shooting. I don't have an answer to that, and I don't expect that you have an answer to that either.

0: But either way, it shows the need for something like ShotSpotter, or just shows the need for ShotSpotter. Do you think it's conceivable? I think you lost this vote to keep ShotSpotter by a margin of 5-2. Is it conceivable?
1: No, it was a 5-4 vote. But yes, you lost it.
0: Mm-hmm. Oh, 5-4. Okay, I'd seen it reported as 5-2. So is it possible that this tragedy might convince one, or have any of the counselors reached out to you and said, Denise, you and Tim Flaherty were right on this. You witnessed what happened to Xavier Bautista. Do you think it's conceivable that this vote could be reversed?
1: And on issues like this, I don't try to guess. What I do try to do is, and I can only talk to, under the open meeting law, I can only speak to three other people about this. So have I had an opportunity, or have I heard from them directly? I've not. That's why I'm anxious to have this meeting, because we should have this conversation, and the most important way and place to have it is in the public domain. So will there be a conversation about overturning? I would suspect, but I have not seen the call in the meeting. The other thing that we have to also do is engage the community, and not just in the city council, finding ways to go into the community like the port and Riverside and parts of North Cambridge, and sit down with people and say, tell me how you want us to keep you safe. How can we work together to keep you safe? And because if we don't do that, we're going to continue to do policy work by special interest and not by community input.
0: Well, I certainly hope that there's an effort to change things here and to get this back in operation. But because my understanding is that there were some people in the Cambridge City Council who said that perhaps privacy issues were being compromised. I don't understand that argument at all. Did that argument make any sense to you, that somehow private conversations could somehow be listened to? My understanding is that that is not the capacity. That is not what ShotSpotter does.
1: You know, that's a great question. It did come up quite a bit about civil liberties. And I take civil liberties concerns seriously. And Cambridge should never accept unchecked surveillance or give any technology a blank check. But that's not, as I understand, what ShotSpotter is. The technology could not demonstrate. I don't think my colleagues made the case that the technology was invasive. And to a number of the people that I spoke to in my community, because you can imagine people are talking about it all the time, is they don't feel that either. They don't feel like they were being eavesdropped on. And so I think it was a problematic narrative to say, well, the reason why we want to get rid of this is because it's taking advantage of the civil liberties of Black and brown folks. And I feel that way because I don't think we did enough community. I mean, we didn't do any community engagement. We didn't know how the community in general felt, but particularly didn't know how the Black and brown community, the Black and Latino community, felt about ShotSpotter, particularly if we're not going to offer an alternative.
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0: This is Dan Ray. 1 million is one of those numbers we say all the time, but really stop to think about it. 1 million seconds is almost 12 days. 1 million minutes is almost 2 years. 1 million anything is a lot. Now make that pounds. Paige at Awaken 180 told me that Awaken 180 clients have now crossed the 1 million pounds loss mark. 1 million pounds. 500 tons of weight lost by people who decided it was time to do something about their health. I didn't think of this as a corporate milestone. I think of my 35 pounds stacked in with thousands of others. For me, losing 35 pounds with Awaken 180 gave me something very simple but very important: normal back. And I've kept that excess weight off. That's what makes this number so remarkable. It is not just one success story. It is thousands. And those successes are continuing. Maybe the next success story will be yours. Awaken180weightloss.com.
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5: 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So it is fair to say that market risk has never been higher. 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
12: I'm Dan Watkins with a quick check of the stories trending on WBZ News Radio 1030. Red Sox just keep winning, taking down the Rays 6-1 to win their 13th straight game on Sunday. That's four straight series sweeps for Boston. Interim manager Chad Tracy, pretty impressed with what they're doing.
13: The talent level, and you're going to run into somebody, a starter, you know, that's going to have a really good game. It's hard to do. So to do it four times is, I'll acknowledge it's been impressive.
12: The Sox start up a three-game set with the Orioles at Fenway Monday night. Jury selection begins this week at the trial of Lindsay Clancy. She's the Duxbury mother charged with killing her three young children back in January of 2023. She's pleaded not guilty. And Massachusetts certifies nine ballot questions for the state's general election this coming November, which matches a record set back in 1994. I'm Dan Watkin.
14: 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All-wheel drive. Traffic on the threes.
15: 11:33 looking downtown, 93 south. You're down two right lanes, carpool in through the O'Neill Tunnel. Slows you down a bit, closes the ramp to Purchase Street. On the Pike, you're down to two lanes both ways, westbound Tremont Street to Mass Ave, eastbound Prue Tunnel to Copley Square. South of town, Expressway South, slow passing a pair of crashes near Furnace Brook Parkway. And Route 3 south, a work crew delay at Route 139. North of town, 93 north, a work crew delay northbound Roosevelt Circle to Spot Pond, another at Commerce Way. Not much of a slowdown there. You're reducing speed for paving Route 3 south from Route 129 down to Concord Road in Billerica. 128 road work, brief delays northbound in Waltham at Route 20, southbound Route 28 past 93, and then again at Trapello Road. West of town on the Pike, reducing speed for work eastbound Newton Corner, westbound at 128, a heavy go, and then a slowdown westbound at the Charlton Service Plaza. 128 south, the ramp to the Mass Pike is closed. Steve Perez, WBZ 24-Hour Traffic Network.
14: Here's the four-day WBZ AccuWeather forecast.
16: After a pleasant evening, the sky stays clear through the overnight hours. It will be on the comfortable side, especially compared to these recent nights, low 64. Then sunshine for the most part tomorrow, remaining nice with low humidity, high 82. Partly to mostly cloudy tomorrow night, low 65. More clouds and sun on Tuesday with a thunderstorm around in the afternoon as the humidity creeps up, high near 80. Then mostly cloudy and breezy Wednesday with additional showers and thunderstorms, high 83. Drying out with sunshine returning Thursday, highs close to 80. I'm AccuWeather weather meteorologist Kai Erickson, WBZ, Boston's News Radio.
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0: Yes, it's the former mayor of Cambridge, Mayor Denise Simmons. She is currently a city councilor. She has served on the city council since 2002. And for three terms, the city council in Cambridge elects the mayor. So there have been three terms as recently as last year where Mayor Simmons was in office, and tonight she joins us as a city councilor. Mayor, I have some callers from Cambridge. If you'd like to stay and take a call, we never really finished that up today. If not, I will follow up on my promise and let you go at 9:30, whichever you'd prefer.
1: I can stay on for maybe one question. I did have another engagement. I'm going to try to hold them off.
0: That is not fair to me. You got a busy schedule. I can handle the callers. I can handle the call. I thank you for your time tonight. And do me a favor, please keep us focused on this battle. And if we can in any way, shape, or form follow it or raise its profile, I'd be happy to do that. Because I think the average person understands that this Shot Spotter network might save the lives of fellow Cambridge residents, and I think
1: of it as an opportunity. It's one tool in the toolkit of public safety. Thank you for the opportunity to chat with you.
0: My pleasure. We'll talk again and keep us posted. We're going to go to phone calls. If you're in Cambridge, I'd love to know what you think about this. If you're anywhere else, and ShotSpotter exists in a lot of communities, major cities around Massachusetts. I hope I've explained it well enough. If you have a question, feel free to run it by me. I think it's an important issue. It's an important issue of public safety. So the question remains in my mind, why would Cambridge cancel a contract with a company that was providing them with absolutely almost instantaneous information when shots are fired? I would love to talk about this longer than just the hour, but let's go right away to one of my favorite callers, Steve in Cambridge. Steve, why do you think Cambridge is looking at this and not taking advantage of this technology?
20: Let's say, to play devil's advocate, from what I understand, London has more cameras than just about any other city on Earth. And also, of course, in China, the amount of surveillance that is done, I'm sure prevents crime. But I think in the United States, we are a little leery of the creeping surveillance over everybody all the time. And that is something that gives people, makes people a little bit cautious about this.
0: Right, but these are not cameras.
20: Oh, this is particularly sound?
0: This is all this is sound. So, in other words, within a mile, a square mile in the city, they would have anywhere from 25 to 30 of these audio devices. So, obviously, a gunshot has a very clear audio imprint. And what that does is it triangulates the approximate area where the gun was discharged. Now, you don't know if it's someone, a 14-year-old kid playing with a gun in the backyard and shooting it in the air, or if it's a 14-year-old kid shooting another 14-year-old kid. But that gives police a rough area to know that a gunshot has been fired. And again, in a city like Cambridge, gunshots should not be fired. I mean, it's you know, we're not talking, if you're in a real rural area where you'd have a huge expanse, you probably couldn't have enough audio devices, monitors to effectively do this. But within a city like Cambridge, you can do it. And this guy who was shot at 4 o'clock in the morning, and it almost sounds like it was an ambush when you read the press release today from the Middlesex County District Attorney's Office, it sounds as if this guy was confronted by a group of men at 4 a.m. in the morning as he left his house. He worked for the Cambridge DPW. And apparently there was some camera surveillance which was able to track the car that some of these men were driving in, and one of whom was arraigned today on the
20: equipment. Oh my gosh, they already have a suspect then.
0: They have an arrest. They do. They have a fellow by the name of Raquan Brown, 29, of Canton, arrested and charged with murder, carrying a firearm without a license, being an armed career criminal, and conspiring.
20: Oh my gosh. Murder. Well, another thing that this
0: I understand the concern about video cameras. I disagree with that, by the way, but that's neat. That's a disagreement you and I can have. This is simply audio. And the argument was that these audio devices could theoretically pick up some conversation of you and me walking down the street. I mean, unless you were yelling, hey, let's go stick up the bar, the liquor store down the street, Steve. Do you think that's a good idea? Maybe they would pick the, I don't think so. I think these things are intent and wired to get the sound of the discharge of a gun.
20: Dan, I think I would certainly assume that the city council had hearings on this in which the public got comment time.
0: That is not what Denise Simmons suggested was done, rather hurriedly. You just heard what she said.
20: It's possible that's accurate. I'm not sure. She said, I mean, in some ways, yes, we're worried about creeping surveillance. But at the same time, as you presented and as she presents it, it would also help the police to chase down a suspect if a shot goes off.
0: Sure. And by the way, let me just emphasize for the audience, not for you, but typically deploys 25 to 30 sensors per square mile, uses intersecting hyperbolic lines from differential timestamps across multiple sensors for precise location. Sensors positioned approximately 30 feet in the air, spread across the coverage area, performance metrics 97% technical efficacy, independently audited, 90% contractual guarantee with financial penalties for non-compliance, alerts issue within 35 to 40 seconds, 60-second contractual requirement, and 80 to 90% of criminal gunfire goes unreported via traditional

0: 9/11 phone calls?
1: Well, I have a feeling, Dan, believe it or not, that some of the arguments against this, against continuing with ShotSpotter, was that it would somehow be discriminatory against black and brown people.
0: Sure.
1: Believe it or not, but I think that was part of their the argument of the opponents.
0: I'm sure that is the argument, but the problem is there are a lot of black and brown people who live in some of the worst crime areas because of poverty issues, and the folks who are there, whatever their background or their skin color, they need more, not less, police protection.
1: One of the ironies of our modern politics.
0: Yeah, the 2 or 3 or 1% of a community that engages in this sort of activity, discharging firearms, they basically are given the advantage. And in this case, the fellow who's going out to work that morning on the 4th of July, our 250th anniversary, he dies in a gutter because his body wasn't found.
1: Well,
0: until
1: Dan, I think there's a good chance the city council will reconsider this.
0: Let's hope so.
1: I know that Denise Simmons doesn't want to predict, and I think that's wise not to predict, but I don't think it's out of the question.
0: And by the way, former Mayor Simmons is no raging right winger who's looking to, I mean, she's a fairly progressive Democrat.
1: She's progressive, but I think she does have her feet on the ground.
0: Her feet are definitely on the ground. And when Nightside host Dan Ray and the former mayor of Cambridge and the Boston Globe's editorial writers agree, I think it's a pretty strong triumvirate.
1: I think that happens once in every couple of thousand years.
0: Thanks, Steve.
1: Thank you, Dan.
0: Have a great night. Are we basically, as a society, so sensitive that we are biting off our nose to save our face? Again, I haven't seen the autopsy of this gentleman, Xavier Bautista, but I know that he was shot shortly after leaving his house at 4 a.m. in the morning. His body was not discovered until 5:24 a.m. on the 4th of July. Bob is in Cambridge. Bob, looking for your perspective on this ShotSpotter controversy. Go right ahead, Bob.
2: So, Dan, I'm just going to say the Cambridge City Council is being run by these TSA socialist group. You know, there's several of them there, and it's their way or nobody's way. So I urge residents of Cambridge to contact every city councilor and demand that this be put back. You know, we also had the license plate readers. That was discontinued. So there's really no surveillance in Cambridge right now. We're going back to, like, you know, pre-50s and 60s of solving crimes. And there are several crimes in the past 6 to 10 years that haven't been solved. And these are young people, and they deserve to be solved. And the people that did these crimes need to be put to justice, and it's ridiculous. I'm glad today they had an arrest, but there's supposed to be 3 or 4 others involved in the situation, so I hope they get them. So,
0: oh yeah, what happens in a situation like this, and again, I don't know as much as I would like to about this horrific murder of Xavier Bautista. I don't know Xavier Bautista, but just realizing what his family went through, and I can tell you this, once they have one person who's involved, the others generally are pretty easy to locate because these folks keep a tight circle of friends. And when one person is looking at taking a fall for a bunch of people, he likes to – generally that guy will do a little bit of talking, a little bit of chirping, if you know what I'm saying.
2: Yep. I mean, if it wasn't for the neighbors in that area, I know the police department was going door-to-door asking for, you know, all these technology with doorbells. I think that's how they actually solved it, actually. You know, if there's any other neighbors, contact the police department.
0: Yeah, absolutely right. But the sad part, the real tragedy here is that Xavier Bautista, I don't know the autopsy, he could have died immediately. Or he could have been struggling for his life in the gutter and no one was walking by at 4:15, 4:20, 4:30 in the morning. And that's the real tragedy, that a life could have been saved. And the next shooting in Cambridge without ShotSpotter, that also could cost someone their life. That's all I'm saying.
2: No, you're right. And it's interesting that, you know, Councilor Flaherty and Councilor Simmons are really on this. But where are the other 7 councilors? You know, they're quiet. They're going to have a meeting, you know, in about 10 days, but they should be working on this too. It shouldn't be just Denise Simmons and Tim Flaherty.
0: Yeah, well, again, Denise Simmons is no flaming right winger here. I mean, she's a very progressive Democrat, at least a normally progressive Democrat, as opposed to the Democratic Socialists of America. That group is really a problem, not only for the country, but they're also a problem for the Democratic Party.
2: Exactly. All right. Thank you, Dan.
0: I appreciate the call. Thank you very much. Let's keep rolling here. Going to go to Bruce and Hull. Bruce, you are next on Night Saga. Right ahead.
3: Thanks for taking my call, Dan.
0: You're welcome, Bruce.
3: I'd like to throw out some comments and or questions and then hang up and listen to you on the radio. I've been listening tonight since about 9 o'clock, and I can't recall hearing anything about was the decision impacted by cost for this program. And then another comment along those lines is, if they've had the program in play, Dan, they must have some results to compare with past years. And then lastly, I can't help but think that this device isn't tuned into the human voice, that it's picking up decibels that are gunshot decibels.
0: Well, first of all,
3: thank you again, and I love your show every time I listen to it.
0: Oh, thanks very much. But let me just answer real quickly, because I don't.
3: Okay.
0: In terms of the cost, they had a contract. They stopped the contract. Knowing what the budgets are in major cities in Massachusetts, including Cambridge, I can't imagine that the cost was a factor. From what Denise Simmons said, the concern about quote-unquote privacy and whether or not, and what the Boston Globe editorial said today, that conversations could be picked up, which I agree with you, it was probably impossible, but it was a way to have a scare tactic. Now, I don't know what conversations in the street you and I would have that could be picked up that would be, you know, incriminating whatsoever. And I think, again, that the third question you had was what sort of success have they had. According to the company, it's been a very successful program in terms of law enforcement. I don't think that they have statistics which say that they can prove that there have been, you know, 200 or 25 or whatever lives saved. But in this particular case, this man was shot at 4 a.m. shortly after he left his house to go to work, according to the press release from the city of Cambridge and also from the Middlesex County District Attorney's Office, Marion Ryan's office. This guy was lying in a pool of blood in the area of Norfolk Street and Broadway Street.
4: Yeah, incredible.
0: My suspicion is that his life, this might have been one that could have been saved.
3: I believe very strongly that most of these failures come down to a dollar and cents.
0: Thanks, Bruce. Thank you very much. Tom in West Virginia. Tom, you're next in Night Saga.
5: Yeah, as you know, Dan, I own a house in Brockton. Brockton has one of these systems.
0: ShotSpotter.
5: I don't know.
0: ShotSpotter. It is the same system.
5: Okay, yeah. So I'm not sure if it's a Doppler system or it triangulates.
0: Triangulation. It's a triangulation system.
5: Okay, so here's the point. It can tell you where approximately a gun was fired within a few yards. So here's the point with this young man that died in Cambridge. If they'd had that system up and running, you would have had police officers that would have gone to that area and, whoa, we got a victim lying on the ground.
0: You know,
5: early 90s, Boston had a terrible murder rate. Part of the reason why Boston now is a safer city with regards to the amount of people who are shot by gunfire and knifed is the medical technology is so much more advanced now than, say, 35 years ago. And I'm sorry, but this nonsense about it's going to offend black and brown people, stop it. Brockton, it has a white population of about 28%. It's a majority-minority city. And I haven't heard any of the people of color that are elected in Brockton ever moaning about this system. And I will tell you one thing. I know of one individual that was a very prominent city councilor at large who I've met in person several times that when I moved there, you know, was trying to change the image of Brockton with regards to the gang violence.
0: Sure.
5: So But I'm just tired of this apology for people that have bad behavior. And what I want is I want a safe city. And as you know, Brockton had issues with regards to the World Cup celebrations. They had a mayor who said, we've got to have a curfew. We cannot allow people at a wonderful celebration of a team that was an underdog.
0: Yep.
5: And you've got a few selfish individuals that think, you know what, I'm going to open up with a handgun because I've got a beef with somebody else.
0: Yeah. Hey, Tom, I'm up at my break point, so I thank you as always.
5: I got you.
0: You said it well. We'll talk soon. Thank you, Mike.
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16: From ABC News, I'm Chuck Severson. U.S. official confirms that U.S. fighter jets stationed in the United Kingdom and Germany are being sent to the Mideast. F-16s from Germany and stealth F-35 fighters from Britain, along with aerial refueling capabilities. There are 50,000 U.S. troops in the Mideast. The U.S. military saying it ended a ninth night of air attacks against Iran, and that Iranian military command centers, air defense, and coastal surveillance sites, maritime capabilities, missile and drone launch sites, communications networks were targeted. After taking part in the medal awards ceremony at the World Cup Championship in New Jersey, President Trump talked to reporters at Joint Base Andrews, Maryland, repeating what he has said before for weeks.
17: Iran has been very, very badly damaged. They've lost everything almost militarily. They've got very little left. They've got some missiles. They've got some drones. They've got some manufacturing ability, not much.
18: Jordan's army saying in a statement Sunday, three missiles launched from Iran fell in several locations in the country. Democratic Senator Mark Warner calling the, quote, war of choice a disaster.
19: It has been a disaster militarily. It has been a disaster in terms of how we're viewed around the world. It has been a disaster to our friends and the allies who question whether we will keep our promises.
18: President Trump now looking to expand the Russian sanctions bill, writing on his social media account, quote, Republicans should add Iran to the bill. Marcus Moore, ABC News, London.
20: Here in Jordan and in other Gulf countries, they are bracing for more attacks and the possibility this war could spread even wider.
16: ABC's Martha Raddatz in Jordan. The U.S. military says the death of a service member in northern Iraq from a controlled detonation of a downed Iranian attack drone. Unidentified remains have been located as the military has searched for a missing service member in Jordan, where two others were killed Friday. You're listening to ABC News.
21: Good morning. I'm Dan Watkins. Here's what's happening. Jury selection is set to begin Monday at the Lindsay Clancy trial. She's the Duxbury mother charged with killing her three young children in January of 2023. Clancy has admitted to strangling the kids and then jumping out of a second-story window in an attempt to kill herself, but she's pleaded not guilty to three first-degree murder charges, claiming insanity on postpartum depression. The trial is expected to last 6 to 8 weeks. Over at Fenway, make it a baker's dozen for the Red Sox.
22: Swinging a fly ball into left field. There's Duran. He's got it. And the Red Sox just cannot lose. That is 13 consecutive wins for Boston. That ties the second longest win streak in franchise history.
21: Dave O'Brien on Nesson with the final call as the Sox beat the Rays 6-1 Sunday to push their winning streak to 13 in a row. The Sox play the Orioles at Fenway Monday night. Coming up, students from around the country put their heads together to tackle AI. We'll explain next.
6: 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All-wheel drive. Traffic on the threes.
23: It is 12:03. We'll look downtown. 93 has work crews slowing things down in both directions. Northbound just set up a double right lane closure through the O'Neill Tunnel. And there's a double right southbound from the carpool lane over the Zakum through the O'Neill, closing 16B Purchase Street. Airport Tunnel slow going in the Sumner. You're down a right lane there. On the Pike, you're down two lanes westbound Tremont Street to Mass Ave, eastbound Prue Tunnel to Copley Square. 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
1: Here's the four-day WBZ AccuWeather forecast.
2: Showers and storms continue for a time early this morning, heaviest for the Cape and Islands. Otherwise, we'll have some clearing by daybreak, although it stays breezy and humid, with temperatures slowly rising into the lower 70s before any clouds give way to sun later today. Lower humidity and improved air quality with less wildfire smoke, high 82, followed by a clear and more comfortable Sunday night, low 64. Monday brings another nice day with low humidity, sun and some clouds, and a high close to 80, with more clouds around for Tuesday, an afternoon thunderstorm and a high of 80, then showers and a storm Wednesday. Day high 83. I'm AccuWeather meteorologist LaTroy Thornton, WBZ, Boston's News Radio.
21: Kids in Boston, take the steering wheel when it comes to regulating AI in schools, WBZ's Heil Schaffel explains.
3: After hours of deliberation, 100 student senators from every state in the country voted on an AI bill they drafted themselves. The Day of AI Festival at the Kennedy Institute ended in an overwhelming victory for the bill they drafted, passing 83-15.
4: We missed the boat on social media 15 years ago and cell phones. AI, I think, could kickstart the next revolution in education, but there's a lot of bad things to it as well.
3: Former Mass Education Commissioner Jeff Riley was running the programming here. The point was to see if the kids could do what Congress couldn't so far and come up with rules to govern AI in school. I asked some of the students what made it in the bill.
24: And I think my favorite parts of the legislation that made it through were all the different aspects surrounding AI literacy and teaching that early on.
3: The recommendations passed by the kids will be sent out to 10,000 school districts nationwide.
4: You could see a world where a kid asks ChatGPT to write a paper for them, the teacher uses their own tool to grade the paper, and everybody just goes to the beach.
3: Right?
4: And that is not what we want.
3: Kyle Schaffel, WBZ, Boston's News Radio.
21: The Food and Drug Administration says a sample of shredded iceberg lettuce produced by a Taylor Farms subsidiary in Mexico tested positive for cyclospora. The FDA says the contaminated sample was collected during the agency's ongoing outbreak investigation and tested positive for the parasite that causes severe intestinal illness. Taylor Farms has recalled its iceberg lettuce in 27 states, and medical experts are reacting to the news. Dr. Jessica Shepherd is the chief medical officer of HERS. She spoke with ABC News.
25: This parasite is actually a little bit different to what we see with gastrointestinal infection. And usually it might be a 2 to 3 day having an illness from, you know, low grade fever to cramping and diarrhea. This one is a little bit different where it's extended and you may have people being hospitalized or having diarrhea for even more than a few weeks into a month.
21: In 2024, Taylor Farms recalled raw onions that were linked to a bacterial E. coli outbreak. Fans of the MBTA and board games have a new favorite for their game chest.
26: Walden's Michelle Dundeck loves board games and public transit, so it was a no-brainer to combine them into Mass Transit, a board game where players compete to master the MBTA. The game works by having players roll the dice to travel the subway to visit stations and earn points. But there are also some wild cards that can either throw a wrench in or improve your journey.
27: The orange line catches fire, so it's shut down for a bit, or maintenance is completed on the red line, so now you get to add a few extra tracks to the red line. And whoever at the end of the game has the most points from the station cards they've collected and their little transit card, which has a secret objective on it, on the back of it just for them, they are the winner.
26: She makes all the games at home and it's been a huge success. Her recent Etsy drop sold out within 24 hours.
27: I've been a little bit amazed how well received it is, considering that people will say, oh, I had a long day at work, I just got back from my commute, now I want to sit down and play a game about my commute.
26: From Malden, Kyle Bray, WBZ, Boston's News Radio.
21: Coming up, Massachusetts certified 9 ballot questions for the general election in November. We'll get a rundown next.
28: The heat dome that settled over much of the United States this summer affected some specialty farmers like Annie Woods, a vegetable and herb farmer in northern Kentucky.
29: I've been farming since 2014, and almost every year we have a heat wave. It's always a challenge.
28: For farmers, the prolonged intense heat means shorter planting windows and potential loss of crops because of periods of early season heat followed by a freeze.
29: One of our big concerns for our fall crops is we have a lot of seedlings going in our start screenhouse. They don't like to germinate in extreme heat.
28: And Woods tells the Associated Press that extreme heat, heavy rain, and high humidity bring diseases and other pests that destroy crops.
29: These kind of heat waves aren't going away, or they're not freak occurrences. It's something you have to be aware of and plan for.
28: Woods says she and other smaller farmers are learning to rely more on crop diversity in case one crop fails. I'm Amy Morris, Bloomberg Business on WBZ, Boston's News Radio.
0: This is Rich Rubino. I spent years separating good advice from a sales pitch. So when my hip pain started getting worse, I wanted answers. I called Boston Prolotherapy and spoke with Dr. Franke. I figured, okay, this is where I get the Prolotherapy pitch. But that's not what happened. After going into the office, talking through my pain, reviewing my x-rays, Dr. Franke told me Prolotherapy wasn't the right fit for my issue, and he didn't push for surgery either. 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I wasn't even a client, and he still checked in. The pain, gone. From the advice he gave me.
5: 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Sometimes the answer is Prolotherapy, sometimes it's not. 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
21: The Red Sox have won 13 games in a row, tying their second longest winning streak in franchise history following yesterday's 6-1 win over the Rays to finish off the weekend sweep. Interim manager Chad Tracy was asked about potentially approaching team history in the next few days. Tracy says they need to take things one game at a time.
12: I won't shy away from what we're doing. It's pretty incredible, and it's a fun ride, and we want to keep it going, but focus on tomorrow and get ready to play again tomorrow.
21: The longest win streak in franchise history is 15 games back in June of 1946. The Sox take on the Orioles at Fenway tonight. First pitch is at 7:10. And Spain wins the World Cup by beating Argentina 1-0 in the final. Dan Watkins, WBZ, Boston's News Radio.
11: 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Traffic on the threes.
23: It is 12:13. We're still seeing a bit of a slowdown where there's Then a crash cleanup happening expressway south of Furnish Brook Parkway. Still going to slow things down, but was at a standstill for quite some time, so some progress happening there. Route 3 south, a work crew at Route 139, a minor delay. 495 northbound work of Route 44, southbound of Route 24, no delays. 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Steve Perez, WBZ traffic on the threes.
1: Here's the four-day WBZ AccuWeather forecast.
2: The early morning brings showers and thunderstorms for a time before drying and clearing by daybreak, although it stays rather humid and breezy with temperatures steady or slowly rising into the 70s. But any clouds left over give way to sun later today and lower humidity. A nicer day overall with improved air quality due to less smoke and a high of 82 with a clear Sunday.

A low of 64 ahead of a rather nice Monday with low humidity, sun much of the time, and a high close to 80. However, the next storm arrives on Tuesday with an afternoon thunderstorm and a high of 80, with more showers and storms Wednesday, high 83. I'm AccuWeather meteorologist LaTroy Thornton, WBZ, Boston's News Radio.

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1: Good morning, I'm Dan Watkins. Here's what's happening. A Norwood man is facing a list of charges after allegedly breaking into a local barber shop. WBZ's Sherry Small with details.
2: Early Wednesday morning, police were called to Chris and Sam's barber shop on Washington Street in Norwood for a break-in. On the scene, they found the front door shattered. When they looked at surveillance video, police say they saw a man forcing his way into the shop using a baseball bat to smash the front door glass and then causing extensive damage inside. The video also showed the suspect returning about an hour later to cause more damage. That suspect is identified as 64-year-old Alan Malloy of Norwood. Officers arrested Malloy at his home and recovered a baseball bat they believe he used. Malloy was arraigned on charges of breaking and entering and malicious destruction of property. Sherry Small, WBZ, Boston's News Radio.
1: If you're planning on heading to the voting booth in Massachusetts this fall, you're going to want to make yourself comfortable while you're in there, WBZ's Matt Phipps explains.
3: It'll be a busy ballot. Massachusetts has certified 9 ballot questions for the state's general election this fall, matching a record set back in 1994. 8 measures qualified after supporters presented enough signatures, while a firearms law repeal was already approved for the ballot. A proposed repeal on recreational cannabis legalization is still under review because of a challenge to petition signatures. A final decision on that question is expected by Wednesday. Last month, court rulings also gave the heave-ho to rent control and income tax-related questions from the November 3rd ballot. Matt Phipps, WBZ, Boston's News Radio.
1: Another American service member was killed in the Middle East this weekend. ABC's Stephen Portnoy says it comes following the deaths of as many as 3 others on Friday in Jordan.
4: The death of a service member in northern Iraq is described as the result of a controlled detonation of an unexploded ordnance that was carried by a one-way Iranian attack drone. Another American was wounded in that incident. Separately, CENTCOM says unidentified remains have been located as the military has searched for a missing service member in Jordan, where 2 others were killed in an Iranian strike on Friday.
1: Energy Secretary Chris Wright says that the mission against Iran will go on until President Trump's objective is achieved. Wright spoke on ABC's This Week Sunday, saying that the president's mission is, quote, essential for peace in the Middle East and peace in the world.
5: The president is always looking for the diplomatic off-ramp. President Trump wants to end it with a peaceful agreement with Iran, but it takes 2 parties to do that.
1: Wright was also asked if the president plans to retaliate further in response to the death of the U.S. service members. He responded by saying, quote, it's tragic to lose American lives, but that this is a mission that will save countless lives going forward. Meanwhile, global oil prices are on the rise once again as fighting between the U.S. and Iran increases, leaving ships stranded once more inside the Strait of Hormuz. ABC's Christian Cordero with the latest.
6: Data from maritime analytics firm Kepler shows ship traffic dropping significantly, as low as single digits in recent days compared to about 70 ships that crossed per day during the temporary memorandum of understanding and roughly 100 per day before the war began. Our team has spoken with shipping executives who have vessels waiting to cross. They say they want more clarity before they feel safe enough to move ships through.
1: As of Sunday, the average price for a gallon of regular in Massachusetts, $4.02. That's up 13 cents over the past week. Atlantic hurricane season has arrived, and the season's 2nd tropical storm is developing off the coast of Florida. ABC's Wayne Cabot with details.
7: Her name will be Bertha, expected to come around the Gulf Coast, first affecting the Florida Gulf Coast, then heading west all the way out to Texas. The system is currently disorganized south of Panama City, Florida. The National Hurricane Center has issued a tropical storm watch for the Florida Panhandle. They worry about flash flooding later through Thursday in Florida, Alabama, Mississippi, and Louisiana. Wayne Cabot, ABC News.
1: Meanwhile, the Southeast isn't the only part of the country that's dealing with flooding concerns right now. The AP's Julie Walker tells us 5 people are dead.

0: dead after flash floods in Utah.
1: Five family members who had set out for a day of hiking were killed after a flash flood swept through canyons of southern Utah Friday, according to law enforcement officials. The victims were a captain in the Provo, Utah Fire Department, his wife, and their sons, according to fire officials. A daughter who was not on the trip survived. The Wayne County Sheriff's Office says the family arrived Friday at Sunglow Campground in scenic Red Rock Canyon. Although the Sheriff's Office did not identify the victims, the Provo Fire Department confirmed in a social media post that Fire Captain Spencer Long and his family members were killed. I'm Julie Walker.
0: Automaker Hyundai is out with a safety recall. WBZ's Charlie Bergeron with what owners need to know.
2: The vehicles involved are the 2025 Kona Electric and 2026 Kona Crossovers. At issue is a defect with the rear center seatbelt. The buckle may fail to properly restrain a passenger during a crash. Hyundai is advising owners not to use the rear center seating position until it's repaired. Any seats to the left or the right are not affected and remain safe to use. Owner notification letters are expected to be mailed, but not until the second week in September. Dealers will replace the rear center seat buckle assembly free of charge. Charlie Bergeron, WBZ, Boston's News Radio.
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3: 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All-wheel drive. Traffic on the Threes.
9: 12:23, we're going to look north of the city where 93 North has a work crew delay from Roosevelt Circle to Spot Pond and then at Commerce Way where you're at about the speed limit getting by. Route 3 South paving has you reducing speed from Chelmsford, Route 129 down to Concord Road in Billerica. 128 road work, brief delays, northbound Waltham Route 20, southbound between Route 28 and 93, again at Trapello Road. 495, watch for work crews both ways in Andover at Route 28, no delay but the ramp to Route 28 is closed, and then there's a northbound slowdown in Haverhill up at Broadway. Road work there. 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Mostly clear sky, 68 degrees. Steve Perez, WBZ. Traffic on the Threes.
3: Here's the 4-day WBZ AccuWeather forecast.
10: Watch for showers and storms to continue for a time, especially for the Cape and Islands. Otherwise, we'll dry out with some clearing by daybreak and temperatures nearly steady or perhaps slowly rising into the lower 70s, with early clouds giving way to sun later today, lower humidity and improved air quality thanks to less wildfire smoke, high 82, then more comfortable for Sunday night under a clear sky, the low 64, with more low humidity and a nice Monday in store with sun much of the time and a high close to 80 before the next storm brings an afternoon thunderstorm on Tuesday, high 80, with showers and storms for Wednesday, the high 83. I'm AccuWeather meteorologist LaTroy Thornton, WBZ, Boston's News Radio.
0: Boston's Mary Ellen Welch Greenway has come a long way in recent years. WBZ TV's Chris Tanaka explains.
11: Lisa Capo Greco knows Eastie better than most.
12: Lifelong resident, born and raised, never left. I live right along the Bremen Street Park, and I love East Boston.
11: She remembers when this vibrant, multi-purpose open space was actually a gritty park and ride for Logan.
12: It was kind of dilapidated. It was full of weeds. You couldn't walk through it.
11: Now, 19 years removed from its reinvention, the Greenway really has become an anchor of the community, with different amenities scattered along the 3.3-mile length.
12: Splash pads. We have play structures for the children. We have a community garden.
11: But that's not all. The nonprofit Friends of the Mary Ellen Welch Greenway makes sure the park is filled with energy.
13: Our mission is to bring the community onto the Greenway. So we do that through hosting concerts, children's events, fitness series.
11: And with a tea stop in the middle of the park, organizers stress everyone is welcome.
0: And the Greenway was renamed following the death of East Boston resident Mary Ellen Welch. NFL star Saquon Barkley's Pennsylvania residence was broken into over the weekend. Police say it happened Sunday morning at the running back's home in Tredyffrin Township. Barkley and his family were reportedly inside during the break-in, but they were not injured. No arrests were immediately reported. This is the latest in a string of several professional athletes having their homes broken into over the past few years. Costco is adding a new item to its food court menu. Rob Martier with details.
14: Sure, the 50-gallon tub of mayonnaise is great, and there's nothing wrong with the 5,000-lumen flashlight. But after the cart is loaded, you've worked up an appetite. The retail giant now offers chicken strips, along with its other popular food court items. According to Costco, a single order includes five large chicken breast strips and a container of dipping sauce for $6.99. The item was tested in stores earlier this year and is now being offered at Costco warehouses nationally. I'm Rob Martier.
0: The latest on the top stories, plus a check of traffic and weather coming up next. 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
0: Good morning, I'm Dan Watkins. Here's what's happening. New details are emerging on the recent American casualties in the Middle East. CENTCOM says a U.S. service member was killed and another was wounded Saturday during what they're calling a, quote, controlled detonation of unexploded ordnance from a downed Iranian one-way attack drone in northern Iraq. ABC's Martha Raddatz is in Jordan, where at least two other U.S. service members were killed in a separate attack.
25: President Trump attending the World Cup final, he had warned of a massive response if U.S. personnel were killed, but spoke only of those who were killed in these latest attacks, telling reporters on Saturday that the deaths in Jordan were a very sad thing and a shame. But more American warplanes are headed to the region. Sources telling the New York Times F-16s from Germany and stealth F-35 fighters from Britain are being sent, along with aerial refueling capability.
0: Back in Washington, Democrats are calling the war in Iran a disaster, as Trump administration officials say that the U.S. will continue its military operations against Tehran to prevent them from obtaining a nuclear weapon. ABC's Marcus Moore reports.
26: Jordan's army saying in a statement Sunday, three missiles launched from Iran fell in several locations in the country. Democratic Senator Mark Warner calling the, quote, war of choice a disaster.
27: It has been a disaster militarily. It has been a disaster in terms of how we're viewed around the world. It has been a disaster to our friends and the allies who question whether we will keep our promises.
26: President Trump now looking to expand the Russian sanctions bill, writing on his social media account, quote, Republicans should add Iran to the bill. Marcus Moore, ABC News, London.
0: Spain wins the World Cup after taking down Argentina 1-0 in extra time on Sunday. Fans at the watch party at Boston City Hall Plaza were soaking in the moment, and WBZ's Kyle Bray was there too.
28: That was the moment 16 years in the making as the final whistle blew and Spain officially won the 2026 World Cup. Ferran Torres' 108th minute extra time goal was the difference, sending fans into pandemonium. Anna and Nick were among the fans dancing, waving flags, and blowing bubbles in City Hall Plaza.
29: I can't stop shaking. That was such a deserved win. I can't believe it. I was sobbing. He witnessed it. I couldn't stop crying.
30: And how are you feeling?
31: I'm so happy. I mean, a very deserved win. They just kept going and going and going, and I think the better team, the deserved team, won today.
28: There was a strong contingent of Spanish fans here at the watch party at City Hall. I asked Anna how it felt to be surrounded by fellow fans in this moment.
29: I'm honestly really happy about the turnout. There's not a lot of Spanish people in Boston.
28: From City Hall Plaza, Kyle Bray, WBZ, Boston's News Radio.
0: Coming up, the good times keep on rolling at Fenway as the Sox push their winning streak into the teens. That story and more next.
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9: It's 12:33. Looking west of town, you're going to slow down for work on the Mass Pike eastbound in Newton Corner. Westbound at 128, and then again at the Charlton Service Plaza. 128 south, the ramp to the Mass Pike in Weston is closed. In Natick, there's work crews on Route 9 both ways at Route 27, slowing things down just a bit. And watch for road work. Route 2 westbound and Acton at Central Street. And then again in Leominster before 190. 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Mostly clear sky, 68 degrees. Steve Perez, WBZ traffic on the threes.
19: Here's the four-day WBZ AccuWeather forecast.
1: Showers and storms continue for a time early this morning, heaviest for the Cape and Islands. Otherwise, we'll have some clearing by daybreak, although it stays breezy and humid, with temperatures slowly rising into the lower 70s before any clouds give way to sun later today. Lower humidity and improved air quality with less wildfire smoke, high 82, followed by a clear and more comfortable Sunday night, low 64. Monday brings another nice day with low humidity, sun and some clouds, and a high close to 80, with more clouds around for Tuesday, an afternoon thunderstorm and a high of 80, then showers and a storm Wednesday, high 83. I'm AccuWeather meteorologist LaTroy Thornton, WBZ, Boston's News Radio.
0: It's lucky number 13 for the Red Sox with no signs of that luck running out. But I love that dirty water. Oh, Boston, you're my own. From the cellar of the AL East into playoff contention.
2: And the Red Sox just cannot lose. That is 13 consecutive wins for Boston.
0: A call from Nesson's Dave O'Brien as the Sox tied the record for the longest win streak in franchise history.
2: You got to get here this week.
0: That's also four straight sweeps for the Sox. Interim manager Chad Tracy says it's hard enough to get one sweep in Major League Baseball.
3: The talent level, and you're going to run into somebody, a starter, you know, that's going to have a really good game. It's hard to do. So to do it four times is, yeah, I'll acknowledge it's been impressive.
0: Up next is a three-game homestand with the Orioles. First pitch is at 7:10. Jared Brosnan, WBZ, Boston's News Radio. Following last week's deadly shooting in Maine, where a man was killed by a federal immigration agent, White House border czar Tom Homan says he thinks body cameras are the way to go after those recent ICE-involved shootings. Homan making that comment on CBS's Face the Nation Sunday.
4: You can have a cell phone camera from a witness on the side. You can have, you know, city cameras or whatever. But I want the American people to see what that officer sees when he makes when he makes the decision, takes an action.
0: Homan's comments come after a Colombian man in Maine and a Mexican man in Texas were both fatally shot by ICE agents this month. In both cases, the agents were not wearing body cameras. When asked about the shootings, Homan said that they have to let the investigation play out. A three-day festival in Roxbury celebrates one of the city's oldest neighborhoods. WBZ's Heil Schaffel with the story.
5: The Roxbury Unity Parade has been around for 8 years now, and it's turned into a weekend-long free festival celebrating the neighborhood.
6: Roxbury still gets that bad rap. Google the bad neighborhoods in Boston. Roxbury's going to come up. But it's to highlight the good that happens in Roxbury. There's so much good.
5: Roxbury native Toy Burton started the Roxbury Unity Parade after the particularly violent summer of 2017. She says it was time for the neighborhood to come together and stay together. Since then, it's become a yearly staple.
6: We've had our challenges. You know, we had tornadoes touch down, heat waves, storms, but yeah, we just pivot and keep it going.
5: This year featured resource fairs, block parties, and the renaming of the local library after trailblazing reporter Sarah Ann Shaw. Burton says you can tell the neighborhood has come a long way based on the conversation people are having here now.
6: You know, in the 70s it was prostitutions, in the 80s it was crack, and then it was gun violence for Blue Hill Ave. So if now all we're meeting about is bus lanes, yeah, I think we're doing better.
5: Kyle Schaffel, WBZ, Boston's News Radio.
0: Coming up, although Panmass Challenge founder Billy Starr says a broken pelvis is forcing him to pull out of the race for the first time ever, it's not stopping him from doing his part. That story and more next.
7: Belle Burden's blockbuster memoir, Strangers, has riveted readers with the tale of her marriage's sudden implosion and aftermath. It's also inspired a revolution among female readers to open the books on their marital finances. Women say they've read Burden's story about a socialite who nearly lost control of her fortune during her divorce as a cautionary tale. Bloomberg managing editor Nikki Waller.
8: People are reading this book as a horror story, and they are phoning their financial advisors and saying, I need to crack open the books on my finances with my husband or partner.
7: Women who have read the book are now taking steps such as reading tax returns, checking beneficiaries, and asking questions about their financial situations. It also has others thinking about a prenup before heading down the aisle.
8: People are marrying later in life, may have more investments. It's not like getting married at age 20 or 21 and both partners have very little. People are coming into marriage with their own book of business.
7: I'm Courtney Donahoe, Bloomberg Business on WBZ, Boston's News Radio.
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0: The Red Sox pushed their winning streak to 13 by beating the Rays 6-1 at Fenway yesterday. Sonny Gray improved to 12-1 on the season with the win. He says when the team is running hot like this, they need to stay in the moment and continue to take things one day at a time.
17: If you do that and you have a mindset and you expect to win, you play to win each moment, play to win each game, then you'll be okay.
0: The Sox welcome the Orioles to Fenway tonight. First pitch is at 7:10. Patriots rookies report to Foxborough Tuesday ahead of training camp opening up on Saturday. Veteran players will report by Friday. And Spain beats Argentina 1-0 to win the World Cup. Spain allowed just one goal the entire tournament. Dan Watkins, WBZ, Boston's News Radio.
19: Traffic and weather together. The Subaru Retailers of New England. All-wheel drive. Traffic on the threes.
18: It's 12:43. We're going to take a look downtown, 93 southbound. A double right lane closure has you reducing speed from the carpool lane through the O'Neill Tunnel, closing exit 16B to Purchase Street. 93 north through the O'Neill, a double right lane closure slows you down as well. On the Pike, you're down to one lane with delays both ways, eastbound Prue Tunnel to Copley Square, westbound Tremont Street to Mass Ave, and the Sumner Tunnel, a right lane closure, slows you down. Stereo Drive looks good. 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
9: 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Steve Perez, WBZ traffic on the threes.
19: Here's the four-day WBZ AccuWeather forecast.
1: The early morning brings showers and thunderstorms for a time before drying and clearing by daybreak, although it stays rather humid and breezy with temperatures steady or slowly rising into the 70s. But any clouds left over give way to sun later today and lower humidity. A nicer day overall with improved air quality due to less smoke and a high of 82, with a clear Sunday night featuring a low of 64, ahead of a rather nice Monday with low humidity, sun much of the time and a high close to 80. However, the next storm arrives on Tuesday with an afternoon thunderstorm and a high of 80, with more showers and storms Wednesday, high 83. I'm AccuWeather meteorologist LaTroy Thornton, WBZ, Boston's News Radio.

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1: Good morning, I'm Dan Watkins. Here's what's happening. For the first time in the history of the Panmass Challenge, founder Billy Starr will not be riding in the iconic bike race. WBZ-TV's Lisa Hughes with the story.
2: This year, I won't be riding. I broke my pelvis 3 days ago.
3: A stunning announcement from the man who founded the Panmass Challenge and who since 1980 has never missed the ride. Billy Starr fractured his pelvis in a biking accident.
2: It's upsetting, but I do want people to know who would see this. I am now a reimagined rider, and I've already raised $110,000.
3: Billy made the announcement at PMC headquarters in Needham, where about 60 volunteers, many from M&T Bank, were packing thousands of registration kits for riders. The volunteers are part of a much larger operation. Billy says as many as 4,000 volunteers will support 6,500 riders across 15 routes and 46 communities.
1: This year, the PMC has a fundraising goal of a record $79 million for cancer research and patient care at Dana-Farber. A study by a Harvard professor suggests that GLP-1 drugs may have social and economic benefits for some women. WBZ's Sherry Small with details.
4: The research shows the benefits of those popular GLP-1 weight loss drugs may actually extend beyond the number on the scale. Harvard economics professor and lead researcher Rebecca Diamond used the Understanding America study to look at women who started using GLP-1s for weight loss compared to those who didn't. The study found women who took the medications for about 18 months were significantly more likely to find a job, and if they were single, significantly more likely to get married or begin living with a partner. Researchers say the results may point to the impact of weight bias in hiring and dating rather than the drugs themselves. The study is a working paper not yet peer-reviewed. It's published by the National Bureau of Economic Research. Sherry Small, WBZ, Boston's News Radio.
1: There are new warnings about the parasitic illness that's now linked to shredded iceberg lettuce. ABC's Ike Ajachi reports.
5: The CDC confirming more than 1,600 cases and nearly 100 hospitalized linked to lettuce served at Taco Bell locations in 5 states. The FDA's investigation traced it all back to a single supplier in Mexico. The probe is still widening with hundreds of more cases still pending.
1: Fruit and vegetable producer Taylor Farms has expanded the voluntary recall of its iceberg lettuce, which has been determined as the source. New York City is dealing with an outbreak of Legionnaire's disease. Dozens have gotten sick, and now a second death has been reported.
6: The New York City Health Department is reporting a second death from the Legionnaire's outbreak on the Upper East Side that has made at least 72 people sick, sending many of them to the hospital. The disease is a form of severe pneumonia caused by a type of bacteria that thrives in warm, stagnant water. Health officials have focused on testing cooling towers that are part of air conditioning systems for large buildings. Officials did not pinpoint a source for the outbreak, but say there's been a decline in new cases, and that indicates the source of exposure to Legionella bacteria has likely been eliminated. Legionnaire's disease is treatable, but 10% of people will die due to complications. Julie Walker, New York.
1: 4 people are under arrest after allegedly kidnapping and beating a man on Nantucket. Police say it was last Thursday that they responded to reports of an attack at a home on Essex Road. That's where they found a man tied up with an extension cord. Investigators believe the suspects confronted the victim in a parking lot, forced him into the home, and then beat him. The victim was hospitalized with non-life-threatening injuries. All of the suspects are facing kidnapping and assault charges, and they were released on bail. Police are asking for the public's help after some vandalism on the Cape. WBZ's Jared Brosnan reports.
7: Provincetown police say vandals damaged 8 tombstones this past week at the Winthrop Street Cemetery. Pictures of the damage show an obelisk tipped over and several traditional gravestones broken off from their base. They're asking anyone who may have seen anything suspicious in the area on Monday night into Tuesday to report it. The Winthrop Street Cemetery is the oldest burial site in the town. Jared Brosnan, WBZ, Boston's News Radio.
1: Authorities in the UK announced dozens of new charges against controversial social media influencers Andrew and Tristan Tate after U.S. Marshals arrested the brothers on Saturday. The Tates will now face charges in Britain relating to alleged offenses over a 7-year period. Karina Thomas is the assistant chief constable at Bedfordshire Police.
8: 38 new charges in total have now been authorized against Andrew and Tristan Tate, bringing the total number of charges faced to 59.
1: And officials say the charges relate to seven victims spanning from a period from 2010 to 2017. President Trump is fuming over heavy smoke from the Canadian wildfires.
9: President Trump threatened to raise tariffs to cover the costs associated with unhealthy air quality. On social media Friday, Trump said we're holding Canada responsible and that the cost of the pollution must be added to the tariffs that Canada is paying. The president added that Canada was not properly maintaining their forests and brush terrain, and the United States is being unnecessarily invaded by filthy, polluted, and unhealthy air. Canadian Prime Minister Mark Carney blamed the fires on climate change, which he said is the responsibility of all countries, including the U.S. I'm Rob Martier.
1: We'll check the roads and get the latest forecast coming up next.
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19: It's 12:53, and we're going to take a look south of town with the expressway. Southbound at Furnace Brook Parkway, there were several crashes causing delays for quite some time. That's improved tremendously. 24 and 95 are okay. Route 3 south, a work crew slows things down at Route 139. And watch for work crews on 495. No major delays. Northbound at Route 44. Southbound at Route 24. 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Steve Perez, WBZ Traffic on the threes.
11: Here's the four-day WBZ AccuWeather forecast.
20: Watch for showers and storms to continue for a time, especially for the Cape and Islands. Otherwise, we'll dry out with some clearing by daybreak and temperatures nearly steady or perhaps slowly rising into the lower 70s, with early clouds giving way to sun later today, lower humidity and improved air quality thanks to less wildfire smoke, high 82, then more comfortable for Sunday night under a clear sky, the low 64, with more low humidity and a nice Monday in store with sun much of the time and a high close to 80 before the next storm brings an afternoon thunderstorm on Tuesday, high 80, with showers and storms for Wednesday, the high 83. I'm AccuWeather meteorologist LaTroy Thornton, WBZ, Boston's News Radio.
1: There were some very happy kids pedaling around neighborhoods in Lynn this weekend. WBZ's Kendall Buell explains why.
21: For so many people, a bike was a big part of their childhood. For others, something they could only dream of having.
0: Enter the Mutt Society, a nonprofit whose central mission is getting bikes into the hands of children whose families might not be able to afford them. The New Hampshire-based group was at City Hall Square in Lynn today, pairing new and refurbished bikes with some 200 grateful kids. Co-founder Trent Saunders.
21: Super special. Kids say, you know, are you serious? This is my first bike, and have tears in their eyes. We've taught 18-year-olds how to ride bikes. It's unbelievable.
0: And special not just for the kids, argues the Mutt Society's Tanya Lillick, but for their communities as a whole.
22: To have kids outside on bikes, you know, not at home doing social media on their phones, that sort of thing, they're getting together with other kids. It's so healthy and so good.
0: Besides bicycle giveaways, the Mutt Society also undertakes trail building and maintenance projects and supports developing mountain bike racers and athletes. From Lynn, Kendall Buell, WBZ, Boston's News Radio.
1: The Odyssey earned more than $124 million in a stunning weekend debut at the box office. The three-hour film packed theaters nationwide, easily beating projections to make it the third largest opening of the year behind Toy Story 5 and the Super Mario Galaxy movie. The R-rated Christopher Nolan film is the first ever to be shot entirely with IMAX cameras. Disney's live-action remake Moana finished a distant second with $19 million. They're not called the world's greatest rock and roll band for nothing. 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
23: It's a battle of the Brits. The Rolling Stones' new album, Foreign Tongues, is out, and it debuts at the top of UK's official albums chart. It's the Stones' 15th number one album in Britain, tied for second place alongside anyone? The Beatles. But both bands are still trailing behind British pop star Robbie Williams. The former member of the group Take That has the most, with 16 number one albums in the UK. How about that? Matt Phipps, WBZ, Boston's News Radio.
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3: From ABC News, I'm Chuck Sievertson. The air attacks against Iran that resumed Sunday evening for a ninth straight night led to Iran firing missiles towards Jordan. That risked widening the war into neighboring Israel. A U.S. official confirming that U.S. fighter jets stationed in the United Kingdom and Germany being sent to the Mideast. There are 50,000 U.S. troops in the Mideast. ABC's Allison Kosick.
4: We control the strait.
5: With the tensions increasing, there's no
6: sign that... F-16s from Germany and stealth F-35 fighters from Britain are being sent, along with aerial refueling capabilities. The State Department saying groups supportive of Iran could target Americans worldwide.
5: With the tensions increasing, there's no sign that either side is ready to return to the table for talks. In fact, the president called for Iran to be added to a Russia sanctions bill that is enjoying widespread support in Congress. The president had pledged to ease sanctions against Iran as part of the ceasefire deal that now both sides have clearly abandoned.
3: ABC News national correspondent Stephen Portnoy in Washington. After taking part in the medal awards ceremony at the World Cup Championship in New Jersey, President Trump talked to reporters at Joint Base Andrews, Maryland, repeating what he has said before for weeks and mentioning the Strait of Hormuz.
4: We control the strait. They don't control anything. So we'll see what happens, but we hit them very hard again tonight.
3: The analytics firm Kepler says that crossings through the strait have been at their lowest level in 3 weeks. The U.S. military says the death of a service member in northern Iraq from a controlled detonation of a downed Iranian attack drone. Unidentified remains have been located as the military has searched for a missing service member in Jordan, where two others were killed in an Iranian strike on Friday. Oil prices are higher again as the war escalates. National average of a gallon of regular gasoline is $3.96, according to Gas Buddy, up 14 cents from last week. 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
1: Good morning. I'm Dan Watkins. Here's what's happening. Jury selection is set to begin Monday at the Lindsay Clancy trial. She's the Duxbury mother charged with killing her three young children in January of 2023. Clancy has admitted to strangling the kids and then jumping out of a second-story window in an attempt to kill herself, but she's pleaded not guilty to three first-degree murder charges, claiming insanity on postpartum depression. The trial is expected to last 6 to 8 weeks. Over at Fenway, make it a baker's dozen for the Red Sox.
7: Slinging a fly ball into left field. There's Duran. He's got it. And the Red Sox just cannot lose. That is 13 consecutive wins for Boston. That ties the second longest win streak in franchise history.
1: Dave O'Brien on Nesson with the final call as the Sox beat the Rays 6-1 Sunday to push their winning streak to 13 in a row. The Sox play the Orioles at Fenway Monday night. Coming up, students from around the country put their heads together to tackle AI. We'll explain next.
2: 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All-wheel drive. Traffic on the threes.
19: It is 103. We're going to look north of the city. We're 93 north. You're going to reduce speed for work. Roosevelt Circle to Spot Pond. And a minor slowdown at Commerce Way. Route 3 South paving crews have you reducing speed from Route 129 in Chelmsford down to Billerica Concord Road. Watch for work crews with slowdowns, but just minor ones on 128. Northbound at Route 20, southbound between 28 and 93, and then southbound at Trapello Road. 495, work crews both ways in Andover at Route 28 won't slow you down, but the ramp from 495 north to Route 28 is closed. And then northbound, you're going to slow down with ongoing work in Haverhill at Broadway. 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Mostly clear sky, 68 degrees. Steve Perez, WBZ traffic on the threes.
2: Here's the four-day WBZ AccuWeather forecast.
20: Showers and storms continue for a time early this morning. Heaviest for the Cape and Islands. Otherwise, we'll have some clearing by daybreak, although it stays breezy and humid, with temperatures slowly rising into the lower 70s before any clouds give way to sun later today.

0: lower humidity and improved air quality with less wildfire smoke, high 82, followed by a clear and more comfortable Sunday night, low 64. Monday brings another nice day with low humidity, sun and some clouds, and a high close to 80, with more clouds around for Tuesday, an afternoon thunderstorm and a high of 80, then showers and a storm Wednesday, high 83. I'm AccuWeather meteorologist LaTroy Thornton, WBZ, Boston's News Radio.
1: Kids in Boston take the steering wheel when it comes to regulating AI in schools, WBZ's Heil Schaffel explains.
2: After hours of deliberation, 100 student senators from every state in the country voted on an AI bill they drafted themselves. The Day of AI Festival at the Kennedy Institute ended in an overwhelming victory for the bill they drafted, passing 83-15.
3: We missed the boat on social media 15 years ago and cell phones. AI, I think, could kickstart the next revolution in education, but there's a lot of bad things to it as well.
2: Former Mass Education Commissioner Jeff Riley was running the programming here. The point was to see if the kids could do what Congress couldn't so far and come up with rules to govern AI in school. I asked some of the students what made it in the bill.
4: And I think my favorite parts of the legislation that made it through were all the different aspects surrounding AI literacy and teaching that early on.
2: The recommendations passed by the kids will be sent out to 10,000 school districts nationwide.
3: You could see a world where a kid asks ChatGPT to write a paper for them, the teacher uses their own tool to grade the paper, and everybody just goes to the beach.
2: Right?
3: And that is not what we want.
2: Kyle Schaffel, WBZ, Boston's News Radio.
1: The Food and Drug Administration says a sample of shredded iceberg lettuce produced by a Taylor Farms subsidiary in Mexico tested positive for cyclospora. The FDA says the contaminated sample was collected during the agency's ongoing outbreak investigation and tested positive for the parasite that causes severe intestinal illness. Taylor Farms has recalled its iceberg lettuce in 27 states, and medical experts are reacting to the news. Dr. Jessica Shepherd is the chief medical officer of HERS. She spoke with ABC News.
5: This parasite is actually a little bit different to what we see with gastrointestinal infection. And usually it might be a 2 to 3 day having an illness from, you know, low grade fever to cramping and diarrhea. This one is a little bit different where it's extended and you may have people being hospitalized or having diarrhea for even more than a few weeks into a month.
1: In 2024, Taylor Farms recalled raw onions that were linked to a bacterial E. coli outbreak. Fans of the MBTA and board games have a new favorite for their game chest.
6: Walden's Michelle Bundek loves board games and public transit, so it was a no-brainer to combine them into Mass Transit, a board game where players compete to master the MBTA. The game works by having players roll the dice to travel the subway to visit stations and earn points. But there are also some wild cards that can either throw a wrench in or improve your journey.
7: The orange line catches fire, so it's shut down for a bit, or maintenance is completed on the red line, so now you get to add a few extra tracks to the red line. And whoever at the end of the game has the most points from the station cards they've collected and their little transit card, which has a secret objective on it, on the back of it, just for them, they are the winner.
6: She makes all the games at home and it's been a huge success. Her recent Etsy drop sold out within 24 hours.
7: I've been a little bit amazed how well received it is, considering that people will say, oh, I had a long day at work, I just got back from my commute, now I want to sit down and play a game about my commute.
6: From Malden, Kyle Bray, WBZ, Boston's News Radio.
1: Coming up, Massachusetts certified 9 ballot questions for the general election in November. We'll get a rundown next.
8: It's happening more often, especially with the rise of online shopping. Customers finding credit card charges from companies they don't recognize or subscriptions they didn't know they signed up for. And that's leading to a surge in what used to be a last resort for disputing a transaction, demands for chargebacks.
9: In the United States from 2021 to 2025, chargeback rates have risen about 29%.
8: Amanda Mull is a senior reporter for Bloomberg Businessweek.
9: Those are really, really significant increases. They outpace the overall increase in number of credit card transactions.
8: And with that kind of pace, Mull says credit card companies are overwhelmed and will often approve chargebacks for small purchase items, even if the retailer did nothing wrong. But with so many transactions that might look scammy, Mull says some people on TikTok have begun trading tips on using chargebacks to get stuff for free. And that's its own kind of scam.
9: If they do it over and over and over again, their bank might refer them to the police.
8: I'm Nathan Hager, Bloomberg Business on WBZ. Boston's News Radio.
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1: Red Sox take down the Rays 6-1 to make it 13 straight wins. The Sox have now swept four straight series as they have climbed up the American League standings into a wild card spot. Interim manager Chad Tracy reacting to capping off the weekend sweep.
17: It's hard to sweep a team in the big leagues, period, once. You know, just the talent level, and you're going to run into somebody, a starter, you know, that's going to have a really good game. It's hard to do. So to do it four times is, yeah, I'll acknowledge it's been impressive.
1: The Sox win streak is tied for the second longest in team history. The franchise record for wins in a row is 15, which they did back in 1946. And in golf, Ryan Fox wins the Open Championship for his first career major win. He shot 10 under par for the tournament. Dan Watkins, WBZ, Boston's News Radio.
16: 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All-wheel drive. Traffic on the threes.
18: It is 1:13. We're going to look west of town where the Pike has work crews slowing you down eastbound at Newton Corner, westbound at 128, then westbound at the Charlton Service Plaza. 128 south, the ramp to the Pike in Weston is closed. Route 9, work crews both ways in Natick near Route 27, minor delays. And watch for work crews on Route 2 in Acton, westbound Central Street, then again out in Leominster before 190. 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Steve Perez, WBZ. Traffic on the threes.
16: Here's the four-day WBZ AccuWeather forecast.
0: The early morning brings showers and thunderstorms for a time before drying and clearing by daybreak, although it stays rather humid and breezy with temperatures steady or slowly rising into the 70s. But any clouds left over give way to sun later today and lower humidity. A nicer day overall with improved air quality due to less smoke and a high of 82, with a clear Sunday night featuring a low of 64, ahead of a rather nice Monday with low humidity, sun much of the time and a high close to 80. However, the next storm arrives on Tuesday with an afternoon thunderstorm and a high of 80, with more showers and storms Wednesday, high 83. I'm AccuWeather meteorologist LaTroy Thornton, WBZ, Boston's News Radio.

0: Early Wednesday morning, police were called to Chris and Sam's barber shop on Washington Street in Norwood for a break-in. On the scene, they found the front door shattered. When they looked at surveillance video, police say they saw a man forcing his way into the shop using a baseball bat to smash the front door glass and then causing extensive damage inside. The video also showed the suspect returning about an hour later to cause more damage. That suspect is identified as 64-year-old Alan Malloy of Norwood. Officers arrested Malloy at his home and recovered a baseball bat they believe he used. Malloy was arraigned on charges of breaking and entering and malicious destruction of property. Sherry Small, WBZ, Boston's News Radio.
1: If you're planning on heading to the voting booth in Massachusetts this fall, you're going to want to make yourself comfortable while you're in there, WBZ's Matt Phipps explains.
2: It'll be a busy ballot. Massachusetts has certified 9 ballot questions for the state's general election this fall, matching a record set back in 1994. 8 measures qualified after supporters presented enough signatures, while a firearms law repeal was already approved for the ballot. A proposed repeal on recreational cannabis legalization is still under review because of a challenge to petition signatures. A final decision on that question is expected by Wednesday. Last month, court rulings also gave the heave-ho to rent control and income tax-related questions from the November 3rd ballot. Matt Phipps, WBZ, Boston's News Radio.
1: Another American service member was killed in the Middle East this weekend. ABC's Stephen Portnoy says it comes following the deaths of as many as 3 others on Friday in Jordan.
3: The death of a service member in northern Iraq is described as the result of a controlled detonation of an unexploded ordnance that was carried by a one-way Iranian attack drone. Another American was wounded in that incident. Separately, CENTCOM says unidentified remains have been located as the military has searched for a missing service member in Jordan, where 2 others were killed in an Iranian strike on Friday.
1: Energy Secretary Chris Wright says that the mission against Iran will go on until President Trump's objective is achieved. Wright spoke on ABC's This Week Sunday, saying that the president's mission is, quote, essential for peace in the Middle East and peace in the world.
4: The president is always looking for the diplomatic off-ramp. President Trump wants to end it with a peaceful agreement with Iran, but it takes 2 parties to do that.
1: Wright was also asked if the president plans to retaliate further in response to the death of the U.S. service members. He responded by saying, quote, it's tragic to lose American lives, but that this is a mission that will save countless lives going forward. Meanwhile, global oil prices are on the rise once again as fighting between the U.S. and Iran increases, leaving ships stranded once more inside the Strait of Hormuz. ABC's Christian Cordero with the latest.
5: Data from maritime analytics firm Kepler shows ship traffic dropping significantly, as low as single digits in recent days compared to about 70 ships that crossed per day during the temporary memorandum of understanding and roughly 100 per day before the war began. Our team has spoken with shipping executives who have vessels waiting to cross. They say they want more clarity before they feel safe enough to move ships through.
1: As of Sunday, the average price for a gallon of regular in Massachusetts, $4.02. That's up 13 cents over the past week. Atlantic hurricane season has arrived, and the season's 2nd tropical storm is developing off the coast of Florida. ABC's Wayne Cabot with details.
6: Her name will be Bertha, expected to come around the Gulf Coast, first affecting the Florida Gulf Coast, then heading west all the way out to Texas. The system is currently disorganized south of Panama City, Florida. The National Hurricane Center has issued a tropical storm watch for the Florida Panhandle. They worry about flash flooding later through Thursday in Florida, Alabama, Mississippi, and Louisiana. Wayne Cabot, ABC News.
1: Meanwhile, the Southeast isn't the only part of the country that's dealing with flooding concerns right now. The AP's Julie Walker tells us 5 people are dead after flash floods in Utah.
7: 5 family members who had set out for a day of hiking were killed after a flash flood swept through canyons of southern Utah Friday, according to law enforcement officials. The victims were a captain in the Provo, Utah Fire Department, his wife, and their sons, according to fire officials. A daughter who was not on the trip survived. The Wayne County Sheriff's Office says the family arrived Friday at Sunglow Campground in scenic Red Rock Canyon. Although the Sheriff's Office did not identify the victims, the Provo Fire Department confirmed in a social media post that Fire Captain Spencer Long and his family members were killed.
8: I'm Julie Walker.
1: Automaker Hyundai is out with a safety recall. WBZ's Charlie Bergeron with what owners need to know.
9: The vehicles involved are the 2025 Kona Electric.

0: 2026 Kona crossovers at issue is a defect with the rear center seatbelt. The buckle may fail to properly restrain a passenger during a crash. Hyundai is advising owners not to use the rear center seating position until it's repaired. Any seats to the left or the right are not affected and remain safe to use. Owner notification letters are expected to be mailed, but not until the second week in September. Dealers will replace the rear center seat buckle assembly free of charge. Charlie Bergeron, WBZ, Boston's News Radio.
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2: 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All-wheel drive. Traffic on the threes.
10: It's 1:23. We'll look downtown. 93 has brief work crew delays southbound. Carpool lane through the O'Neill Tunnel. You're down to two left lanes, and exit 16B to Purchase Street is closed, but you're just under the speed limit. A double right northbound through the O'Neill Tunnel also slows you down, but just slightly. On the Pike, delays. You're down to one lane or down two lanes. Westbound Tremont Street to Mass Ave. Eastbound Prue Tunnel to Cambridge Street. Airport tunnels. The Summer Tunnel has a right lane closure slowing things down. Also seeing delays with a lane taken. Ted Williams West. 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Clear sky, 68 degrees. Steve Perez, WBZ. Traffic on the threes.
2: Here's the four-day WBZ AccuWeather forecast.
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12: Watch for showers and storms to continue for a time, especially for the Cape and Islands. Otherwise, we'll dry out with some clearing by daybreak and temperatures nearly steady or perhaps slowly rising into the lower 70s, with early clouds giving way to sun later today, lower humidity, and improved air quality thanks to less wildfire smoke, high 82, then more comfortable for Sunday night under a clear sky, the low 64, with more low humidity and a nice Monday in store, with sun much of the time and a high close to 80, before the next storm brings an afternoon thunderstorm on Tuesday, high 80, with showers and storms for Wednesday, the high 83. I'm AccuWeather meteorologist LaTroy Thornton, WBZ, Boston's News Radio.
1: Boston's Mary Ellen Welch Greenway has come a long way in recent years. WBZ TV's Chris Tanaka explains.
13: Lisa Capo Greco knows Eastie better than most.
14: Lifelong resident, born and raised, never left. I live right along the Bremen Street Park, and I love East Boston.
13: She remembers when this vibrant, multi-purpose open space was actually a gritty park and ride for Logan.
14: It was kind of dilapidated, it was full of weeds, you couldn't walk through it.
13: Now 19 years removed from its reinvention, the Greenway really has become an anchor of the community, with different amenities scattered along the 3.3 mile length.
14: Splash pads. We have play structures for the children. We have a community garden.
13: But that's not all. The nonprofit Friends of the Mary Ellen Welch Greenway makes sure the park is filled with energy.
15: Our mission is to bring the community onto the Greenway. So we do that through hosting concerts, children's events, fitness series.
13: And with a tea stop in the middle of the park, organizers stress everyone is welcome.
1: And the Greenway was renamed following the death of East Boston resident Mary Ellen Welch. NFL star Saquon Barkley's Pennsylvania residence was broken into over the weekend. Police say it happened Sunday morning at the running back's home in Tredyffrin Township. Barkley and his family were reportedly inside during the break-in, but they were not injured. No arrests were immediately reported. This is the latest in a string of several professional athletes having their homes broken into over the past few years. Costco is adding a new item to its food court menu. Rob Martier with details.
16: Sure, the 50-gallon tub of mayonnaise is great, and there's nothing wrong with the 5,000-lumen flashlight. But after the cart is loaded, you've worked up an appetite. The retail giant now offers chicken strips, along with its other popular food court items. According to Costco, a single order includes five large chicken breast strips and a container of dipping sauce for $6.99. The item was tested in stores earlier this year and is now being offered at Costco warehouses nationally. I'm Rob Martier.
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1: Good morning, I'm Dan Watkins. Here's what's happening. New details are emerging on the recent American casualties in the Middle East. CENTCOM says a U.S. service member was killed and another was wounded Saturday during what they're calling a, quote, controlled detonation of unexploded ordnance from a downed Iranian one-way attack drone in northern Iraq. ABC's Martha Raddatz is in Jordan, where at least two other U.S. service members were killed in a separate attack.
0: President Trump attending the World Cup final, he had warned of a massive response if U.S. personnel were killed, but spoke only of those who were killed in these latest attacks, telling reporters on Saturday that the deaths in Jordan were a very sad thing and a shame. But more American warplanes are headed to the region. Sources telling the New York Times F-16s from Germany and stealth F-35 fighters from Britain are being sent, along with aerial refueling capability.
1: Back in Washington, Democrats are calling the war in Iran a disaster, as Trump administration officials say that the U.S. will continue its military operations against Tehran to prevent them from obtaining a nuclear weapon. ABC's Marcus Moore reports.
21: Jordan's army saying in a statement Sunday, three missiles launched from Iran fell in several locations in the country. Democratic Senator Mark Warner calling the, quote, war of choice a disaster.
22: It has been a disaster militarily. It has been a disaster in terms of how we're viewed around the world. It has been a disaster to our friends and the allies who question whether we will keep our promises.
21: President Trump now looking to expand the Russian sanctions bill, writing on his social media account, quote, Republicans should add Iran to the bill. Marcus Moore, ABC News, London.
1: Spain wins the World Cup after taking down Argentina 1-0 in extra time on Sunday. Fans at the watch party at Boston City Hall Plaza were soaking in the moment, and WBZ's Kyle Bray was there too.
23: That was the moment 16 years in the making as the final whistle blew and Spain officially won the 2026 World Cup. Ferran Torres' 108th minute extra time goal was the difference, sending fans into pandemonium. Anna and Nick were among the fans dancing, waving flags, and blowing bubbles in City Hall Plaza.
24: I can't stop shaking. That was such a deserved win. I can't believe it. I was sobbing. He witnessed it. I couldn't stop crying.
25: And how are you feeling?
26: I'm so happy. I mean, a very deserved win. They just kept going and going and going. And I think the better team, the deserved team won today.
23: There was a strong contingent of Spanish fans here at the watch party at City Hall. I asked Anna how it felt to be surrounded by fellow fans in this moment.
24: I'm honestly really happy about the turnout. There's not a lot of Spanish people in Boston.
23: From City Hall Plaza, Kyle Bray, WBZ, Boston's News Radio.
1: Coming up, the good times keep on rolling at Fenway as the Sox push their winning streak into the teens. That story and more next.
2: 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Traffic on the threes.
10: It's 1:33. We'll take a look downtown. You're going to reduce speed on 93 with a northbound work crew taking two right lanes through the O'Neill Tunnel. A little bit longer on the southbound side with two right lanes taken from the carpool lane over the Zakin Bridge through the O'Neill and closing exit 16B to Purchase Street. On the Pike, you're down to one lane and reducing speed westbound Tremont Street to Mass Ave, eastbound Prue Tunnel to Copley Square. Sturrow Drive looks good, but you're going to slow down in the airport tunnels, Ted Williams West and the Sumner, both down a lane. 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Steve Perez, WBZ traffic on the threes.
2: Here's the four-day WBZ AccuWeather forecast.
12: Showers and storms continue for a time early this morning. Heaviest for the Cape and Islands. Otherwise, we'll have some clearing by daybreak, although it stays breezy and humid, with temperatures slowly rising into the lower 70s before any clouds give way to sun later today. Lower humidity and improved air quality with less wildfire smoke, high 82, followed by a clear and more comfortable Sunday night, low 64. Monday brings another nice day with low humidity, sun and some clouds, and a high close to 80, with more clouds around for Tuesday, an afternoon thunderstorm and a high of 80, then showers and a storm Wednesday. Day high 83. I'm AccuWeather meteorologist LaTroy Thornton, WBZ, Boston's News Radio.
1: It's lucky number 13 for the Red Sox with no signs of that luck running out.
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28: The call from Nesson's Dave O'Brien as the Sox tied the record for the longest win streak in franchise history.
4: You gotta get here this week.
28: That's also four straight sweeps for the Sox. Interim manager Chad Tracy says it's hard enough to get one sweep in Major League Baseball.
5: The talent level, and you're gonna run into somebody, a starter, you know, that's gonna have a really good game. It's hard to do. So to do it four times is, I'll acknowledge it's been impressive.
28: Up next is a three-game homestand with the Orioles. 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
1: Following last week's deadly shooting in Maine, where a man was killed by a federal immigration agent, White House border czar Tom Homan says he thinks body cameras are the way to go after those recent ICE-involved shootings. Homan making that comment on CBS's Face the Nation Sunday.
6: You can have a cell phone camera from a witness on the side. You can have, you know, city cameras or whatever, but I want the American people to see what that officer sees when he makes When he makes the decision, takes an action.
1: Homan's comments come after a Colombian man in Maine and a Mexican man in Texas were both fatally shot by ICE agents this month. In both cases, the agents were not wearing body cameras. When asked about the shootings, Homan said that they have to let the investigation play out. A three-day festival in Roxbury celebrates one of the city's oldest neighborhoods. WBZ's Heil Schaffel with the story.
7: The Roxbury Unity Parade has been around for 8 years now, and it's turned into a weekend-long free festival celebrating the neighborhood.
8: Roxbury still gets that bad rap. Google the bad neighborhoods in Boston. Roxbury's going to come up. But it's to highlight the good that happens in Roxbury. There's so much good.
7: Roxbury native Toy Burton started the Roxbury Unity Parade after the particularly violent summer of 2017. She says it was time for the neighborhood to come together and stay together. Since then, it's become a yearly staple.
8: We've had our challenges. You know, we had tornadoes touch down, heat waves, storms, but we just pivot and keep it going.
7: This year featured resource fairs, block parties, and the renaming of the local library after trailblazing reporter Sarah Ann Shaw. Burton says you can tell the neighborhood has come a long way based on the conversation people are having here now.
8: You know, in the 70s it was prostitutions, in the 80s it was crack, and then it was gun violence for Blue Hill Ave. So if now all we're meeting about is bus lanes, I think we're doing better.
7: Kyle Schaffel, WBZ, Boston's News Radio.
1: Coming up, although Panmass Challenge founder Billy Starr says a broken pelvis is forcing him to pull out of the race for the first time ever, it's not stopping him from doing his part. That story and more next.
9: A new twist for young would-be homebuyers debating the merits of ownership.
11: A growing number of Americans under 40 are questioning whether buying a house is still a good investment.
9: Paulina Cachero wrote the story for Bloomberg News.
11: A lot of people are, you know, surprised by the costs and the stress of owning and maintaining a home.
9: Repair bills can add up, and so can taxes.
11: Those who can buy a home have to pay property tax, insurance, maintenance bills.
9: And that has some under 40s running the math on the stock market versus home ownership.
11: And you look at your other investments, like, say, you know, the S&P 500, you know, the money that you put into that house could have doubled if you had put in money in the S&P 500 since the pandemic.
9: According to a recent Pew Research survey, less than a quarter of those under 40 say buying a home is a very good investment. I'm Charlie Pellett, Bloomberg Business on WBZ, Boston's News Radio.
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1: Red Sox remain the hottest team in baseball after capping off the weekend sweep of the Rays with a 6-1 win at Fenway Sunday. The Sox have won 13 in a row. Pitcher Sonny Gray on what the mindset is like when the team is rolling like this.
19: So I don't know. I just think if you just stay in the moment and just play to win the game, then, you know, you'll come out on top more than not.
1: By picking up the win yesterday, Gray improves to 12-1 this season, which ties him for the major league lead in wins with Milwaukee's Aaron Ashby. The Sox will look to continue their streak tonight when they take on the Orioles. First pitch at Fenway is at 7:10, and Spain wins the World Cup by beating Argentina 1-0 in the final. Spain set a record with 7 shutouts during the tournament. Dan Watkins, WBZ Boston's News Radio.
18: Traffic and weather together. 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Traffic on the threes.
10: It's 1:43. We'll take a look south of the city where there's no trouble on the expressway 24 or 95. However, Route 3 South, there's a work crew before Route 139. That long-term project was causing delays for quite some time. Not too tough getting by now. And then watch for work crews. No delays, but there they are. 495 North at Route 44. 495 South near Route 24. 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Mostly clear sky, 68 degrees. Steve Perez, WBZ Traffic on the threes.
18: Here's the four-day WBZ AccuWeather forecast.
12: The early morning brings showers and thunderstorms for a time before drying and clearing by daybreak, although it stays rather humid and breezy with temperatures steady or slowly rising into the 70s. But any clouds left over give way to sun later today and lower humidity. A nicer day overall with improved air quality due to less smoke and a high of 82, with a clear Sunday night featuring a low of 64, ahead of a rather nice Monday with low humidity some much of the time and a high close to 80. However, the next storm arrives on Tuesday with an afternoon thunderstorm and a high of 80, with more showers and storms Wednesday, high 83. I'm AccuWeather meteorologist LaTroy Thornton, WBZ, Boston's News Radio.

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1: Good morning, I'm Dan Watkins. Here's what's happening. For the first time in the history of the Pan-Mass Challenge, founder Billy Starr will not be riding in the iconic bike race. WBZ TV's Lisa Hughes with the story.
2: This year, I won't be riding. I broke my pelvis 3 days ago.
3: A stunning announcement from the man who founded the Pan-Mass Challenge and who since 1980 has never missed the ride. Billy Starr fractured his pelvis in a biking accident.
2: It's upsetting, but I do want people to know who would see this. I am now a reimagined rider. I've already raised $110,000.
3: Billy made the announcement at PMC headquarters in Needham, where about 60 volunteers, many from M&T Bank, were packing thousands of registration kits for riders. The volunteers are part of a much larger operation. Billy says as many as 4,000 volunteers will support 6,500 riders across 15 routes and 46 communities.
1: This year, the PMC has a fundraising goal of a record $79 million for cancer research and patient care at Dana-Farber. A study by a Harvard professor suggests that GLP-1 drugs may have social and economic benefits for some women. WBZ's Sherry Small with details.
4: The research shows the benefits of those popular GLP-1 weight loss drugs may actually extend beyond the number on the scale. Harvard economics professor and lead researcher Rebecca Diamond used the Understanding America study to look at women who started using GLP-1s for weight loss compared to those who didn't. The study found women who took the medications for about 18 months were significantly more likely to find a job, and if they were single, significantly more likely to get married or begin living with a partner. Researchers say the results may point to the impact of weight bias in hiring and dating rather than the drugs themselves. The study is a working paper, not yet peer-reviewed. It's published by the National Bureau of Economic Research. Sherry Small, WBZ, Boston's News Radio.
1: There are new warnings about the parasitic illness that's now linked to shredded iceberg lettuce. ABC's Ike Ajachi reports.
5: The CDC confirming more than 1,600 cases and nearly 100 hospitalized linked to lettuce served at Taco Bell locations in five states. The FDA's investigation traced it all back to a single supplier in Mexico. The probe is still widening with hundreds of more cases still pending.
1: Fruit and vegetable producer Taylor Farms has expanded the voluntary recall of its iceberg lettuce, which has been determined as the source. New York City is dealing with an outbreak of Legionnaire's disease. Dozens have gotten sick, and now a second death has been reported.
6: The New York City Health Department is reporting a second death from the Legionnaire's outbreak on the Upper East Side that has made at least 72 people sick, sending many of them to the hospital. The disease is a form of severe pneumonia caused by a type of bacteria that thrives in warm, stagnant water. Health officials have focused on testing cooling towers that are part of air conditioning systems for large buildings. Health officials did not pinpoint a source for the outbreak, but say there's been a decline in new cases, and that indicates the source of exposure to Legionella bacteria has likely been eliminated. Legionnaire's disease is treatable, but 10% of people will die due to complications. Julie Walker, New York.
1: Four people are under arrest after allegedly kidnapping and beating a man on Nantucket. Police say it was last Thursday that they responded to reports of an attack at a home on Essex Road. That's where they found a man tied up with an extension cord. Investigators believe the suspects confronted the victim in a parking lot, forced him into the home, and then beat him. The victim was hospitalized with non-life-threatening injuries. All of the suspects are facing kidnapping and assault charges, and they were released on bail. Police are asking for the public's help after some vandalism on the Cape. WBZ's Jared Brosnan reports.
7: Provincetown police say vandals damaged eight tombstones this past week at the Winthrop Street Cemetery. Pictures of the damage show an obelisk tipped over and several traditional gravestones broken off from their base. They're asking anyone who may have seen anything suspicious in the area on Monday night into Tuesday to report it. The Winthrop Street Cemetery is the oldest burial site in the town. Jared Brosnan, WBZ, Boston's News Radio.
1: Authorities in the UK announced dozens of new charges against controversial social media influencers Andrew and Tristan Tate after U.S. Marshals arrested the brothers on Saturday. The Tates will now face charges in Britain relating to alleged offenses over a 7-year period. Karina Thomas is the Assistant Chief Constable at Bedfordshire Police.
8: 38 new charges in total have now been authorised against Andrew and Tristan Tate, bringing the total number of charges faced to 59.
1: And officials say the charges relate to seven victims spanning from a period from 2010 to 2017. President Trump is fuming over heavy smoke from the Canadian wildfires.
9: President Trump threatened to raise tariffs to cover the cost associated with unhealthy air quality. On social media Friday, Trump said, "We're holding Canada responsible and that the cost of the pollution must be added to the tariffs that Canada is paying." The president added that Canada was not properly maintaining their forests and brush terrain, and the United States is being unnecessarily invaded by filthy, polluted, and unhealthy air. Canadian Prime Minister Mark Carney blamed the fires on climate change, which he said is the responsibility of all countries, including the U.S. I'm Rob Martier.
1: We'll check the roads and get the latest forecast coming up next.
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16: It is 1:53. We're looking north of the city where 495 has road work both ways in Andover, Route 28, but no delay. The ramp to Route 28 from 495 north is closed. And then a bit of a slowdown up in Haverhill. Ongoing work at Broadway. 128, watch for work crews. Minor delays northbound Route 20 in Waltham. Southbound after Route 28 past 93. And then again at Trapello Road. Overnight paving, Route 3 southbound, reducing speed between Route 129 and Concord Road, and then watch for work crews on 93. Northbound Roosevelt Circle to Spot Pond, then again at Commerce Way, minor delays. 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Mostly clear sky, 68 degrees. Steve Perez, WBZ traffic on the threes.
0: Here's the 4-day WBZ AccuWeather forecast.
17: Watch for showers and storms to continue for a time, especially for the Cape and Islands. Otherwise, we'll dry out with some clearing by daybreak and temperatures nearly steady or perhaps slowly rising into the lower 70s, with early clouds giving way to sun later today, lower humidity, and improved air quality thanks to less wildfire smoke, high 82, then more comfortable for Sunday night under a clear sky, the low 64, with more low humidity and a nice Monday in store, with sun much of the time and a high close to 80, before the next storm brings an afternoon thunderstorm on Tuesday, high 80, with showers and storms for Wednesday, the high 83. I'm AccuWeather meteorologist LaTroy Thornton, WBZ, Boston's News Radio.
18: When you were a little kid and you thought about what you wanted to be, teaching was at the top of your list. 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
3: 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WBZ's Kendall Buell explains why.
4: For so many people, a bike was a big part of their childhood. For others, something they could only dream of having. Enter the Mutt Society, a nonprofit whose central mission is getting bikes into the hands of children whose families might not be able to afford them. The New Hampshire-based group was at City Hall Square in Lynn today, pairing new and refurbished bikes with some 200 grateful kids. Co-founder Trent Saunders.
5: Super special. Kids say, you know, are you serious? This is my first bike, and have tears in their eyes. We've taught 18-year-olds how to ride bikes. It's unbelievable.
4: And special not just for the kids, argues the Mutt Society's Tanya Lillick, but for their communities as a whole.
6: 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It's so healthy and so good.
4: Besides bicycle giveaways, the Mutt Society also undertakes trail building and maintenance projects and supports developing mountain bike racers and athletes. From Lynn, Kendall Buell, WBZ, Boston's News Radio.
3: The Odyssey earned more than $124 million in a stunning weekend debut at the box office. The three-hour film packed theaters nationwide, easily beating projections to make it the third largest opening of the year behind Toy Story 5 and the Super Mario Galaxy movie. The R-rated Christopher Nolan film is the first ever to be shot entirely with IMAX cameras. Disney's live-action remake Moana finished a distant second with $19 million. They're not called the world's greatest rock and roll band for nothing. Here's WBZ's Matt Phipps.
7: It's a battle of the Brits. The Rolling Stones' new album, Foreign Tongues, is out, and it debuts at the top of UK's official albums chart. It's the Stones' 15th number one album in Britain, tied for second place alongside anyone? The Beatles. But both bands are still trailing behind British pop star Robbie Williams. The former member of the group Take That has the most, with 16 number one albums in the UK. How about that? Matt Phipps, WBZ, Boston's News Radio.
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0: From ABC News, I'm Chuck Severson. U.S. official confirms that U.S. fighter jets stationed in the United Kingdom and Germany are being sent to the Mideast. F-16s from Germany and stealth F-35 fighters from Britain, along with aerial refueling capabilities. There are 50,000 U.S. troops in the Mideast. The U.S. military saying it ended a ninth night of air attacks against Iran, and that Iranian military command centers, air defense, and coastal surveillance sites, maritime capabilities, missile and drone launch sites, communications networks were targeted. After taking part in the medal awards ceremony at the World Cup Championship in New Jersey, President Trump talked to reporters at Joint Base Andrews, Maryland, repeating what he has said before for weeks.
1: Iran has been very, very badly damaged. They've lost everything almost militarily. They've got very little left. They've got some missiles. They've got some drones. They've got some manufacturing ability, not much.
2: Jordan's army saying in a statement Sunday, three missiles launched from Iran fell in several locations in the country. Democratic Senator Mark Warner calling the, quote, war of choice a disaster.
3: It has been a disaster militarily. It has been a disaster in terms of how we're viewed around the world. It has been a disaster to our friends and the allies who question whether we will keep our promises.
2: President Trump now looking to expand the Russian sanctions bill, writing on his social media account, quote, Republicans should add Iran to the bill. Marcus Moore, ABC News, London.
4: Here in Jordan and in other Gulf countries, they are bracing for more attacks and the possibility this war could spread even wider.
0: ABC's Martha Raddatz in Jordan. The U.S. military says the death of a service member in northern Iraq from a controlled detonation of a downed Iranian attack drone. Unidentified remains have been located as the military has searched for a missing service member in Jordan, where two others were killed Friday. You're listening to ABC News.
5: Good morning. I'm Dan Watkins. Here's what's happening. Jury selection is set to begin Monday at the Lindsey Clancy trial. She's the Duxbury mother charged with killing her three young children in January of 2023. Clancy has admitted to strangling the kids and then jumping out of a second-story window in an attempt to kill herself. But she's pleaded not guilty to three first-degree murder charges, claiming insanity on postpartum depression. The trial is expected to last 6 to 8 weeks. Over at Fenway, make it a baker's dozen for the Red Sox.
6: Swinging a fly ball into left field. There's Duran. He's got it. And the Red Sox just cannot lose. That is 13 consecutive wins for Boston. That ties the second longest win streak in franchise history.
5: Dave O'Brien on Nesson with the final call as the Sox beat the Rays 6-1 Sunday to push their winning streak to 13 in a row. The Sox play the Orioles at Fenway Monday night. Coming up, students from around the country put their heads together to tackle AI. We'll explain next.
7: 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All-wheel drive. Traffic on the threes.
8: It is 2:03. We'll take a look downtown where on the Pike, you're down two lanes, westbound Tremont Street to Mass Ave and eastbound Prudential Tunnel to Copley Square. Expect a slowdown, but just a bit. 93 has delays with southbound work taking two lanes from the carpool lane through the O'Neill Tunnel, closing exit 16B to Purchase Street. Northbound through the O'Neill, a double right lane closure. And then on the airport tunnels, you're going to slow down in the Sumner and Ted Williams West, both down a lane. 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Mostly clear sky, 68 degrees. Steve Perez, WBZ traffic on the threes.
7: Here's the four-day WBZ AccuWeather forecast.
9: Showers and storms continue for a time early this morning. Heaviest for the Cape and Islands. Otherwise, we'll have some clearing by daybreak, although it stays breezy and humid, with temperatures slowly rising into the lower 70s before any clouds give way to sun later today. Lower humidity and improved air quality with less wildfire smoke, high 82, followed by a clear and more comfortable Sunday night, low 64. Monday brings another nice day with low humidity, sun and some clouds, and a high close to 80, with more clouds around for Tuesday, an afternoon thunderstorm and a high of 80, then showers and a storm Wednesday. Day high 83. I'm AccuWeather meteorologist LaTroy Thornton, WBZ, Boston's News Radio.
5: Kids in Boston take the steering wheel when it comes to regulating AI in schools, WBZ's Heil Schaffel explains.
10: After hours of deliberation, 100 student senators from every state in the country voted on an AI bill they drafted themselves. The Day of AI Festival at the Kennedy Institute ended in an overwhelming victory for the bill they drafted, passing 83-15.
11: We missed the boat on social media 15 years ago and cell phones. AI, I think, could kickstart the next revolution in education, but there's a lot of bad things to it as well.
10: Former Mass Education Commissioner Jeff Riley was running the programming here. The point was to see if the kids could do what Congress couldn't so far and come up with rules to govern AI in school. I asked some of the students what made it in the bill.
12: And I think my favorite parts of the legislation that made it through were all the different aspects surrounding AI literacy and teaching that early on.
10: The recommendations passed by the kids will be sent out to 10,000 school districts nationwide.
11: You could see a world where a kid asks ChatGPT to write a paper for them, the teacher uses it their own tool to grade the paper, and everybody just goes to the beach.
12: Right?
11: And that is not what we want.
10: Kyle Schaffel, WBZ, Boston's News Radio.
5: The Food and Drug Administration says a sample of shredded iceberg lettuce produced by a Taylor Farms subsidiary in Mexico tested positive for cyclospora. The FDA says the contaminated sample was collected during the agency's ongoing outbreak investigation and tested positive for the parasite that causes severe intestinal illness. Taylor Farms has recalled its iceberg lettuce in 27 states, and medical experts are reacting to the news. Dr. Jessica Shepherd is the chief medical officer of HERS. She spoke with ABC News.
13: This parasite is actually a little bit different to what we see with gastrointestinal infection. And usually it might be a 2 to 3 day having an illness from, you know, low grade fever to cramping and diarrhea. This one is a little bit different where it's extended and you may have people being hospitalized or having diarrhea for even more than a few weeks into a month.
5: In 2024, Taylor Farms recalled raw onions that were linked to a bacterial E. coli outbreak. Fans of the MBTA and board games have a new favorite for their game chest.
14: Walden's Michelle Bundeck loves board games and public transit, so it was a no-brainer to combine them into Mass Transit, a board game where players compete to master the MBTA. The game works by having players roll the dice to travel the subway to visit stations and earn points. But there are also some wild cards that can either throw a wrench in or improve your journey.
15: The orange line catches fire, so it's shut down for a bit, or maintenance is completed on the red line, so now you get to add a few extra tracks to the red line. And whoever at the end of the game has the most points from the station cards they've collected and their little transit card, which has a secret objective on it, on the back of it, just for them, they are the winner.
14: She makes all the games at home and it's been a huge success. Her recent Etsy drop sold out within 24 hours.
15: I've been a little bit amazed how well received it is, considering that people will say, oh, I had a long day at work, I just got back from my commute, now I want to sit down and play a game about my commute.
14: From Malden, Kyle Bray, WBZ, Boston's News Radio.
5: Coming up, Massachusetts certified 9 ballot questions for the general election in November. We'll get a rundown next.
16: The heat dome that settled over much of the United States this summer affected some specialty farmers like Annie Woods, a vegetable and herb farmer in northern Kentucky.
17: I've been farming since 2014, and almost every year we have a heat wave. It's always a challenge.
16: For farmers, the prolonged intense heat means shorter planting windows and potential loss of crops because of periods of early season heat followed by a freeze.
17: One of our big concerns for our fall crops is we have a lot of seedlings going in our start screen house. They don't like to germinate in extreme heat.
16: And Woods tells the Associated Press that extreme heat, heavy rain, and high humidity bring diseases and other pests that destroy crops.
17: These kind of heat waves aren't going away, or they're not freak occurrences. It's something you have to be aware of and plan for.
16: Woods says she and other smaller farmers are learning to rely more on crop diversity in case one crop fails. I'm Amy Morris, Bloomberg Business on WBZ, Boston's News Radio.
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5: The Red Sox have won 13 games in a row, tying their second longest winning streak in franchise history following yesterday's 6-1 win over the Rays to finish off the weekend sweep. Interim manager Chad Tracy was asked about potentially approaching team history in the next few days. Tracy says they need to take things one game at a time.
33: I won't shy away from what we're doing. It's pretty incredible, and it's a fun ride, and we want to keep it going, but focus on tomorrow and get ready to play again tomorrow.
5: The longest win streak in franchise history is 15 games back in June of 1946. The Sox take on the Orioles at Fenway tonight. First pitch is at 7:10. And Spain wins the World Cup by beating Argentina 1-0 in the final. Dan Watkins, WBZ, Boston's News Radio.
32: 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Traffic on the threes.
8: It's 2:13. We'll take a look south of the city where the expressway is moving well. Nothing in your way on 95 this overnight. Route 3 south does have a work crew before Route 139 with a minor delay. And then no trouble passing work on 495 south at Route 24 or northbound at Route 44. 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
32: Here's the four-day WBZ AccuWeather forecast.
9: Early morning brings showers and thunderstorms for a time before drying and clearing by daybreak, although it stays rather humid and breezy with temperatures steady or slowly rising into the 70s. But any clouds left over give way to sun later today and lower humidity. A nicer day overall with improved air quality due to less smoke and a high of 82, with a clear Sunday night featuring a low of 64, ahead of a rather nice Monday with low humidity, sun much of the time and a high close to 80. However, the next storm arrives on Tuesday with an afternoon thunderstorm and a high of 80, with more showers and storms Wednesday. Wednesday, high 83. I'm AccuWeather meteorologist LaTroy Thornton, WBZ, Boston's News Radio.

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1: Good morning, I'm Dan Watkins. Here's what's happening. A Norwood man is facing a list of charges after allegedly breaking into a local barbershop.

0: recovered a baseball bat they believe he used. Molloy was arraigned on charges of breaking and entering and malicious destruction of property. Sherry Small, WBZ Boston's News Radio.
1: If you're planning on heading to the voting booth in Massachusetts this fall, you're going to want to make yourself comfortable while you're in there, WBZ's Matt Phipps explains.
2: It'll be a busy ballot. Massachusetts has certified 9 ballot questions for the state's general election this fall, matching a record set back in 1994. 8 measures qualified after supporters presented enough signatures, while a firearms law repeal was already approved for the ballot. A proposed repeal on recreational cannabis legalization is still under review because of a challenge to petition signatures. A final decision on that question is expected by Wednesday. Last month, court rulings also gave the heave-ho to rent control and income tax-related questions from the November 3rd ballot. Matt Phipps, WBZ, Boston's News Radio.
1: Another American service member was killed in the Middle East this weekend. ABC's Stephen Portnoy says it comes following the deaths of as many as 3 others on Friday in Jordan.
3: The death of a service member in northern Iraq is described as the result of a controlled detonation of an unexploded ordnance that was carried by a one-way Iranian attack drone. Another American was wounded in that incident. Separately, CENTCOM says unidentified remains have been located as the military has searched for a missing service member in Jordan, where 2 others were killed in an Iranian strike on Friday.
1: Energy Secretary Chris Wright says that the mission against Iran will go on until President Trump's objective is achieved. Wright spoke on ABC's This Week Sunday, saying that the president's mission is, quote, essential for peace in the Middle East and peace in the world.
4: The president is always looking for the diplomatic off-ramp. President Trump wants to end it with a peaceful agreement with Iran, but it takes 2 parties to do that.
1: Wright was also asked if the president plans to retaliate further in response to the death of the U.S. service members. He responded by saying, quote, it's tragic to lose American lives, but that this is a mission that will save countless lives going forward. Meanwhile, global oil prices are on the rise once again as fighting between the U.S. and Iran increases, leaving ships stranded once more inside the Strait of Hormuz. ABC's Christian Cordero with the latest.
5: Data from maritime analytics firm Kepler shows ship traffic dropping significantly, as low as single digits in recent days compared to about 70 ships that crossed per day during the temporary memorandum of understanding and roughly 100 per day before the war began. Our team has spoken with shipping executives who have vessels waiting to cross. They say they want more clarity before they feel safe enough to move ships through.
1: As of Sunday, the average price for a gallon of regular in Massachusetts, $4.02. That's up 13 cents over the past week. Atlantic hurricane season has arrived, and the season's 2nd tropical storm is developing off the coast of Florida. ABC's Wayne Cabot with details.
6: Her name will be Bertha, expected to come around the Gulf Coast, first affecting the Florida Gulf Coast, then heading west all the way out to Texas. The system is currently disorganized south of Panama City, Florida. The National Hurricane Center has issued a tropical storm watch for the Florida Panhandle. They worry about flash flooding later through Thursday in Florida, Alabama, Mississippi, and Louisiana. Wayne Cabot, ABC News.
1: Meanwhile, the Southeast isn't the only part of the country that's dealing with flooding concerns right now. The AP's Julie Walker tells us 5 people are dead after flash floods in Utah.
7: 5 family members who had set out for a day of hiking were killed after a flash flood swept through canyons of southern Utah Friday, according to law enforcement officials. The victims were a captain in the Provo, Utah Fire Department, his wife, and their sons, according to fire officials. A daughter who was not on the trip survived. The Wayne County Sheriff's Office says the family arrived Friday at Sunglow Campground in scenic Red Rock Canyon. Although the Sheriff's Office did not identify the victims, the Provo Fire Department confirmed in a social media post that Fire Captain Spencer Long and his family members were killed. I'm Julie Walker.
1: Automaker Hyundai is out with a safety recall. WBZ's Charlie Bergeron with what owners need to know.
8: The vehicles involved are the 2025 Kona Electric and 2026 Kona Crossovers. At issue is a defect with the rear center seatbelt. The buckle may fail to properly restrain a passenger during a crash. Hyundai is advising owners not to use the rear center seating position until it's repaired. Any seats to the left or the right are not affected and remain safe to use. Owner notification letters are expected to be mailed, but not until the 2nd week in September. Dealers will replace the rear center seat buckle assembly free of charge.

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2: 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All-wheel drive. Traffic on the threes.
8: West of town on the pike, we've got work crews with minor delays eastbound at Newton Corner. A bit slower westbound at 128 in Weston, and then at the Charlton Service Plaza. 128 south in Weston, the ramp to the Mass Pike is closed. Work crews on Route 9 both ways in Natick at Route 27 slow you down just a bit. Then watch for work crews on Route 2 westbound in Acton at Central Street, then again before 190 out in Leominster. 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Mostly clear sky, 68 degrees. Steve Perez, WBZ traffic on the threes.
2: Here's the four-day WBZ AccuWeather forecast.
9: Watch for showers and storms to continue for a time, especially for the Cape and Islands. Otherwise, we'll dry out with some clearing by daybreak and temperatures nearly steady or perhaps slowly rising into the lower 70s, with early clouds giving way to sun later today, lower humidity and improved air quality thanks to less wildfire smoke, high 82, then more comfortable for Sunday night under a clear sky, the low 64, with more low humidity and a nice Monday in store, with sun much of the time and a high close to 80, before the next storm brings an afternoon thunderstorm on Tuesday, high 80, with showers and storms for Wednesday, the high 83. I'm AccuWeather meteorologist LaTroy Thornton, WBZ, Boston's News Radio.
1: Boston's Mary Ellen Welch Greenway has come a long way in recent years. WBZ TV's Chris Tanaka explains.
10: Lisa Capo Greco knows Eastie better than most.
11: Lifelong resident, born and raised, never left. I live right along the Bremen Street Park, and I love East Boston.
10: She remembers when this vibrant, multi-purpose open space was actually a gritty park and ride for Logan.
11: It was kind of dilapidated, it was full of weeds, you couldn't walk through it.
10: Now 19 years removed from its reinvention, the Greenway really has become an anchor of the community, with different amenities scattered along the 3.3 mile length.
11: Splash pads. We have play structures for the children. We have a community garden.
10: But that's not all. The nonprofit Friends of the Mary Ellen Welch Greenway makes sure the park is filled with energy.
12: Our mission is to bring the community onto the Greenway. So we do that through hosting concerts, children's events, fitness series.
10: And with a tea stop in the middle of the park, organizers stress everyone is welcome.
1: And the Greenway was renamed following the death of East Boston resident Mary Ellen Welch. NFL star Saquon Barkley's Pennsylvania residence was broken into over the weekend. Police say it happened Sunday morning at the running back's home in Tredyffrin Township. Barkley and his family were reportedly inside during the break-in, but they were not injured. No arrests were immediately reported. This is the latest in a string of several professional athletes having their homes broken into over the past few years. Costco is adding a new item to its food court menu. Rob Martier with details.
13: Sure, the 50-gallon tub of mayonnaise is great, and there's nothing wrong with the 5,000-lumen flashlight. But after the cart is loaded, you've worked up an appetite. The retail giant now offers chicken strips, along with its other popular food court items. According to Costco, a single order includes five large chicken breast strips and a container of dipping sauce for $6.99. The item was tested in stores earlier this year and is now being offered at Costco warehouses nationally. I'm Rob Martier.
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1: Good morning, I'm Dan Watkins. Here's what's happening. New details are emerging on the recent American casualties in the Middle East. CENTCOM says a U.S. service member was killed and another was wounded Saturday during what they're calling a, quote, controlled detonation of unexploded ordnance from a downed Iranian one-way attack drone in northern Iraq. ABC's Martha Raddatz is in Jordan, where at least two other U.S. service members were killed in a separate attack.
28: President Trump attending the World Cup final, he had warned of a massive response if U.S. personnel were killed, but spoke only of those who were killed in these latest attacks, telling reporters on Saturday that the deaths in Jordan were a very sad thing and a shame. But more American warplanes are headed to the region. Sources telling the New York Times F-16s from Germany and stealth F-35 fighters from Britain are being sent along with aerial refueling capability.
1: Back in Washington, Democrats are calling the war in Iran a disaster, as Trump administration officials say that the U.S. will continue its military operations against Tehran to prevent them from obtaining a nuclear weapon. ABC's Marcus Moore reports.
0: Jordan's army saying in a statement Sunday, three missiles launched from Iran fell in several locations in the country. Democratic Senator Mark Warner calling the, quote, war of choice a disaster.
3: It has been a disaster militarily. It has been a disaster in terms of how we're viewed around the world. It has been a disaster to our friends and the allies who question whether we will keep our promises.
0: President Trump now looking to expand the Russian sanctions bill, writing on his social media account, quote, Republicans should add Iran to the bill. Marcus Moore, ABC News, London.
1: Spain wins the World Cup after taking down Argentina 1-0 in extra time on Sunday. Fans at the watch party at Boston City Hall Plaza were soaking in the moment, and WBZ's Kyle Bray was there too.
4: That was the moment 16 years in the making as the final whistle blew and Spain officially won the 2026 World Cup. Ferran Torres' 108th minute extra time goal was the difference, sending fans into pandemonium. Anna and Nick were among the fans dancing, waving flags, and blowing bubbles in City Hall Plaza.
5: I can't stop shaking. That was such a deserved win. I can't believe it. I was sobbing. He witnessed it. I couldn't stop crying.
6: And how are you feeling?
7: I'm so happy. I mean, a very deserved win. They just kept going and going and going. And I think the better team, the deserved team, won today.
4: There was a strong contingent of Spanish fans here at the watch party at City Hall. I asked Anna how it felt to be surrounded by fellow fans in this moment.
5: I'm honestly really happy about the turnout. There's not a lot of Spanish people in Boston.
4: From City Hall Plaza, Kyle Bray, WBZ, Boston's News Radio.
1: Coming up, the good times keep on rolling at Fenway as the Sox push their winning streak into the teens. That story and more next.
22: 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All-wheel drive. Traffic on the threes.
8: It's 2:33 and happening right now downtown, 93 southbound. You're going to slow down a bit due to a double right lane closure that goes from the carpool lane over the Zakin Bridge and through the O'Neill Tunnel and closes exit 16B to Purchase Street. 93 North through the O'Neill, a double right lane closure. You're under the speed limit there as well. On the Pike, you're reducing speed with work in both directions. Eastbound, two lanes taking Prudential Tunnel to Copley Square. Two lanes westbound, Tremont Street to Mass Ave. Airport Tunnel, seeing delays in the Sumner and Ted Williams West, albeit them minor delays. They're both down a lane. 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Mostly clear sky. Steve Perez, WBZ traffic on the threes.
22: Here's the four-day WBZ AccuWeather forecast.
9: Showers and storms continue for a time early this morning, heaviest for the Cape and Islands. Otherwise, we'll have some clearing by daybreak, although it stays breezy and humid, with temperatures slowly rising into the lower 70s before any clouds give way to sun later today, lower humidity and improved air quality with less wildfire smoke, high 82, followed by a clear and more comfortable Sunday night, low 64. Monday brings another nice day with low humidity, sun and some clouds and a high close to 80, with more clouds around for Tuesday, an afternoon thunderstorm and a high of 80, then showers and a storm Wednesday. Day high 83. I'm AccuWeather meteorologist LaTroy Thornton, WBZ, Boston's News Radio.
1: It's lucky number 13 for the Red Sox with no signs of that luck running out.
25: But I love that dirty water. Oh, Boston, you're my own.
26: From the cellar of the AL East into playoff contention.
29: And the Red Sox just cannot lose. That is 13 consecutive wins for Boston.
26: A call from Nesson's Dave O'Brien as the Sox tied the record for the longest win streak in franchise history.
29: You got to get here this week.
26: It's also four straight sweeps for the Sox. Interim manager Chad Tracy says it's hard enough to get one sweep in Major League Baseball.
30: The talent level, and you're going to run into somebody, a starter, you know, that's going to have a really good game. It's hard to do. So to do it four times is, yeah, I'll acknowledge it's been impressive.
26: Up next is a three-game homestand with the Orioles. First pitch is at 7:10.
25: Boston, you're my home.
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1: Following last week's deadly shooting in Maine, where a man was killed by a federal immigration agent, White House border czar Tom Homan says he thinks body cameras are the way to go after those recent ICE-involved shootings. Homan making that comment on CBS's Face the Nation Sunday.
6: You can have a cell phone camera from a witness on the side. You can have, you know, city cameras or whatever. But I want the American people to see what that officer sees when he makes, when he makes the decision, takes an action.
1: Homan's comments come after a Colombian man in Maine and a Mexican man in Texas were both fatally shot by ICE agents this month. In both cases, the agents were not wearing body cameras. When asked about the shootings, Homan said that they have to let the investigation play out. A three-day festival in Roxbury celebrates one of the city's oldest neighborhoods. WBZ's Heil Schaffel with the story.
10: The Roxbury Unity Parade has been around for 8 years now, and it's turned into a weekend-long free festival celebrating the neighborhood.
11: Roxbury still gets that bad rap. Google the bad neighborhoods in Boston. Roxbury's going to come up. But it's to highlight the good that happens in Roxbury. There's so much good.
10: Roxbury native Toy Burton started the Roxbury Unity Parade after the particularly violent summer of 2017. She says it was time for the neighborhood to come together and stay together. Since then, it's become a yearly staple.
11: We've had our challenges. You know, we had tornadoes touch down, heat waves, storms, but yeah, we just pivot and keep it going.
10: This year featured resource fairs, block parties, and the renaming of the local library after trailblazing reporter Sarah Ann Shaw. Burton says you can tell the neighborhood has come a long way based on the conversation people are having here now.
11: You know, in the 70s it was prostitutions, in the 80s it was crack, and then it was gun violence for Blue Hill Ave. So if now all we're meeting about is bus lanes, yeah, I think we're doing better.
10: Kyle Schaffel, WBZ, Boston's News Radio.
1: Coming up, although Panmass Challenge founder Billy Starr says a broken pelvis is forcing him to pull out of the race for the first time ever, it's not stopping him from doing his part. That story and more next.
12: Belle Burden's blockbuster memoir, Strangers, has riveted readers with the tale of her marriage's sudden implosion and aftermath. It's also inspired a revolution among female readers to open the books on their marital finances. Women say they've read Burden's story about a socialite who nearly lost control of her fortune during her divorce as a cautionary tale. Bloomberg managing editor Nikki Waller.
13: People are reading this book as a horror story, and they are phoning their financial advisors and saying, I need to crack open the books on my finances with my husband or partner.
12: Women who have read the book are now taking steps such as reading tax returns, checking beneficiaries, and asking questions about their financial situations. It also has others thinking about a prenup before heading down the aisle.
13: People are marrying later in life, may have more investments. It's not like getting married at age 20 or 21 and both partners have very little. People are coming into marriage with their own book of business.
12: I'm Courtney Donahoe, Bloomberg Business on WBZ, Boston's News Radio.
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0: I'm a retired teacher. 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
1: Red Sox pushed their winning streak to 13 by beating the Rays 6-1 at Fenway yesterday. Sonny Gray improved to 12-1 on the season with the win. He says when the team is running hot like this, they need to stay in the moment and continue to take things one day at a time.
18: If you do that and you have a mindset and you expect to win, you play to win each moment, play to win each game, then you'll be okay.
1: The Sox welcome the Orioles to Fenway tonight. First pitch is at 7:10. Patriots rookies report to Foxborough Tuesday ahead of training camp opening up on Saturday. Veteran players will report by Friday. And Spain beats Argentina 1-0 to win the World Cup. Spain allowed just one goal the entire tournament. Dan Watkins, WBZ, Boston's News Radio.
3: Traffic and weather together. 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All-wheel drive. Traffic on the threes.
8: It's 2:43 and we are looking south of town where 495 has road work northbound of Route 44 and southbound of Route 24, but no delays. Route 3 south has a work crew at Route 139. That's a long-term project there, but also no trouble getting by anymore. Routes 24 and 95 are fine. Expressway, a quick 10 minutes between the tunnel and the split, or the split and the tunnel, depending who you are and where you're going. 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Mostly clear sky, 68 degrees. Steve Perez, WBZ. Traffic on the threes.
3: Here's the four-day WBZ AccuWeather forecast.
9: The early morning brings showers and thunderstorms for a time before drying and clearing by daybreak, although it stays rather humid and breezy with temperatures steady or slowly rising into the 70s. But any clouds left over give way to sun later today and lower humidity. A nicer day overall with improved air quality due to less smoke and a high of 82, with a clear Sunday night featuring a low of 64, ahead of a rather nice Monday with low humidity, sun much of the time and a high close to 80. However, the next storm arrives on Tuesday with an afternoon thunderstorm and a high of 80, with more showers and storms Wednesday, high 83. I'm AccuWeather meteorologist LaTroy Thornton, WBZ, Boston's News Radio.

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1: Good morning, I'm Dan Watkins. Here's what's happening. For the first time in the history of the Pan-Mass Challenge, founder Billy Starr will not be riding in the iconic bike race. WBZ-TV's Lisa Hughes with the story.
2: This year, I won't be riding. I broke my pelvis 3 days ago.
3: A stunning announcement from the man who founded the Pan-Mass Challenge and who since 1980 has never missed the ride. Billy Starr fractured his pelvis in a biking accident.
2: It's upsetting, but I do want people to know who would see this. I am now a reimagined rider. I've already raised $110,000.
3: Billy made the announcement at PMC headquarters in Needham, where about 60 volunteers, many from M&T Bank, were packing thousands of registration kits for riders. The volunteers are part of a much larger operation. Billy says as many as 4,000 volunteers will support 6,500 riders across 15 routes and 46 communities.
1: This year, the PMC has a fundraising goal of a record $79 million for cancer research and patient care at Dana-Farber. A study by a Harvard professor suggests that GLP-1 drugs may have social and economic benefits for some women. WBZ's Sherry Small with details.
4: The research shows the benefits of those popular GLP-1 weight loss drugs may actually extend beyond the number on the scale. Harvard economics professor and lead researcher Rebecca Diamond used the Understanding America study to look at women who started using GLP-1s for weight loss compared to those who didn't. The study found women who took the medications for about 18 months were significantly more likely to find a job, and if they were single, significantly more likely to get married or begin living with a partner. Researchers say the results may point to the impact of weight bias in hiring and dating rather than the drugs themselves. The study is a working paper not yet peer-reviewed. It's published by the National Bureau of Economic Research. Sherry Small, WBZ, Boston's News Radio.
1: There are new warnings about the parasitic illness that's now linked to shredded iceberg lettuce. ABC's Ike Ajachi reports.
5: The CDC confirming more than 1,600 cases and nearly 100 hospitalized linked to lettuce served at Taco Bell locations in five states. The FDA's investigation traced it all back to a single supplier in Mexico. The probe is still widening with hundreds of more cases still pending.
1: Fruit and vegetable producer Taylor Farms has expanded the voluntary recall of its iceberg lettuce, which has been determined as the source. New York City is dealing with an outbreak of Legionnaire's disease. Dozens have gotten sick, and now a second death has been reported.
6: The New York City Health Department is reporting a second death from the Legionnaire's outbreak on the Upper East Side that has made at least 72 people sick, sending many of them to the hospital. The disease is a form of severe pneumonia caused by a type of bacteria that thrives in warm, stagnant water. Health officials have focused on testing cooling towers that are part of air conditioning systems for large buildings. Health officials did not pinpoint a source for the outbreak, but say there's been a decline in new cases, and that indicates the source of exposure to Legionella bacteria has likely been eliminated. Legionnaire's disease is treatable, but 10% of people will die due to complications. Julie Walker, New York.
1: Four people are under arrest after allegedly kidnapping and beating a man on Nantucket. Police say it was last Thursday that they responded to reports of an attack at a home on Essex Road. That's where they found a man tied up with an extension cord. Investigators believe the suspects confronted the victim in a parking lot, forced him into the home, and then beat him. The victim was hospitalized with non-life-threatening injuries. All of the suspects are facing kidnapping and assault charges, and they were released on bail. Police are asking for the public's help after some vandalism on the Cape. WBZ's Jared Brosnan reports.
7: Provincetown police say vandals damaged eight tombstones this past week at the Winthrop Street Cemetery. Pictures of the damage show an obelisk tipped over and several traditional gravestones broken off from their base. They're asking anyone who may have seen anything suspicious in the area on Monday night into Tuesday to report it. The Winthrop Street Cemetery is the oldest burial site in the town. Jared Brosnan, WBZ, Boston's News Radio.
1: Authorities in the UK announced dozens of new charges against controversial social media influencers Andrew and Tristan Tate after U.S. Marshals arrested the brothers on Saturday. The Tates will now face charges in Britain relating to alleged offenses over a 7-year period. Karina Thomas is the Assistant Chief Constable at Bedfordshire Police.
8: 38 new charges in total have now been authorized against Andrew and Tristan Tate, bringing the total number of charges faced to 59.
1: And officials say the charges relate to seven victims spanning from a period from 2010 to 2017. President Trump is fuming over heavy smoke from the Canadian wildfires.
9: President Trump threatened to raise tariffs to cover the cost associated with unhealthy air quality. On social media Friday, Trump said, "We're holding Canada responsible and that the cost of the pollution must be added to the tariffs that Canada is paying." The president added that Canada was not properly maintaining their forests and brush terrain, and the United States is being unnecessarily invaded by filthy, polluted, and unhealthy air. Canadian Prime Minister Mark Carney blamed the fires on climate change, which he said is the responsibility of all countries, including the U.S. I'm Rob Martier.
1: We'll check the roads and get the latest forecast coming up next.
0: You have the app, but do you have the story?
10: Now, if you're looking to get an early start heading out toward the Berkshires or upstate New York for the weekend, the Pike West looks great right now. You're doing 100 miles an hour out to West Stockbridge. Just don't tell anyone I told you to do that.
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0: Traffic and weather together. 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All-wheel drive. Traffic on the Threes.
16: It's 2:53. And looking north to the city, 93. Watch for northbound work at Roosevelt Circle heading towards Spot Pond. Again at Commerce Way, minimal delays. Route 3 South, you're going to reduce speed. Overnight paving has you down to one lane between Route 129 and Concord Road in Billerica. 128, work crews northbound after Route 20 and Waltham, southbound between 93 and Route 28, then again at Trapello Road, but no major slowdowns. And a work crew 495 north in Haverhill at Broadway might slow you down just a bit. 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Steve Perez, WBZ traffic on the Threes.
0: Here's the four-day WBZ AccuWeather forecast.
17: Watch for showers and storms to continue for a time, especially for the Cape and Islands. Otherwise, we'll dry out with some clearing by daybreak and temperatures nearly steady or perhaps slowly rising into the lower 70s, with early clouds giving way to sun later today, lower humidity and improved air quality thanks to less wildfire smoke, high 82, then more comfortable for Sunday night under a clear sky, the low 64, with more low humidity and a nice Monday in store, with sun much of the time and a high close to 80, before the next storm brings an afternoon thunderstorm on Tuesday, high 80, with showers and storms for for Wednesday, the high 83. I'm AccuWeather meteorologist LaTroy Thornton, WBZ, Boston's News Radio.
1: There were some very happy kids pedaling around neighborhoods in Lynn this weekend. WBZ's Kendall Buell explains why.
11: For so many people, a bike was a big part of their childhood. For others, something they could only dream of having. Enter the Mutt Society, a nonprofit whose central mission is getting bikes into the hands of children whose families might not be able to afford them. The New Hampshire-based group was at City Hall Square in Lynn today, pairing new and refurbished bikes with some 200 grateful kids. Co-founder Trent Saunders.
18: Super special. Kids say, you know, are you serious? This is my first bike. And have tears in their eyes. We've taught 18-year-olds how to ride bikes. It's unbelievable.
11: And special not just for the kids, argues the Mutt Society's Tanya Lilick, but for their communities as a whole.
19: To have kids outside on bikes, you know, not at home doing social media on their phones, that sort of thing, they're getting together with other kids. It's so healthy and so good.
11: Besides bicycle giveaways, the Mutt Society also undertakes trail building and maintenance projects and supports developing mountain bike racers and athletes. From Lynn, Kendall Buell, WBZ, Boston's News Radio.
1: The Odyssey earned more than $124 million in a stunning weekend debut at the box office. The three-hour film packed theaters nationwide, easily beating projections to make it the third-largest opening of the year behind Toy Story 5 and the Super Mario Galaxy movie. The R-rated Christopher Nolan film is the first ever to be shot entirely with IMAX cameras. Disney's live-action remake Moana finished a distant second with $19 million. They're not called the world's greatest rock and roll band for nothing. Here's WBZ's Matt Phipps.
16: It's a battle of the Brits. The Rolling Stones' new album, Foreign Tongues, is out, and it debuts at the top of UK's official albums chart. It's the Stones' 15th number one album in Britain, tied for second place alongside anyone? The Beatles. But both bands are still trailing behind British pop star Robbie Williams. The former member of the group Take That has the most, with 16 number one albums in the UK. How about that? Matt Phipps, WBZ, Boston's News Radio.
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2: From ABC News, I'm Chuck Sievertson. The air attacks against Iran that resumed Sunday evening for a ninth straight night led to Iran firing missiles towards Jordan. That risked widening the war into neighboring Israel. A U.S. official confirming that U.S. fighter jets stationed in the United Kingdom and Germany being sent to the Mideast. There are 50,000 U.S. troops in the Mideast. ABC's Allison Kosick.
3: We control the strait.
4: With the tensions increasing, there's no sign
5: that F-16s from Germany and stealth F-35 fighters from Britain are being sent, along with aerial refueling capabilities. The State Department saying groups supportive of Iran could target Americans worldwide.
4: With the tensions increasing, there's no sign that either side is ready to return to the table for talks. In fact, the president called for Iran to be added to a Russia sanctions bill that is enjoying widespread support in Congress. The president had

0: pledged to ease sanctions against Iran as part of the ceasefire deal that now both sides have clearly abandoned.
1: ABC News national correspondent Stephen Portnoy in Washington. After taking part in the medal awards ceremony at the World Cup Championship in New Jersey, President Trump talked to reporters at Joint Base Andrews, Maryland, repeating what he has said before for weeks, mentioning the Strait of Hormuz.
2: We control the strait. They don't control anything. So we'll see what happens, but we hit them very hard again tonight.
1: The analytics firm Kepler says that crossings through the strait have been at their lowest level in 3 weeks. The U.S. military says the death of a service member in northern Iraq from a controlled detonation of a downed Iranian attack drone. Unidentified remains have been located as the military has searched for a missing service member in Jordan, where two others were killed in an Iranian strike on Friday. Oil prices are higher again as the war escalates. National average of a gallon of regular gasoline is $3.96, according to Gas Buddy, up 14 cents from last week. 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
3: Good morning, I'm Dan Watkins. Here's what's happening. Jury selection is set to begin Monday at the Lindsay Clancy trial. She's the Duxbury mother, charged with killing her three young children in January of 2023. Clancy has admitted to strangling the kids and then jumping out of a second-story window in an attempt to kill herself, but she's pleaded not guilty to three first-degree murder charges, claiming insanity on postpartum depression. The trial is expected to last 6 to 8 weeks. Over at Fenway, make it a baker's dozen for the Red Sox.
4: Slinging a fly ball into left field. There's Duran. He's got it. And the Red Sox just cannot lose. That is 13 consecutive wins for Boston. That ties the second longest win streak in franchise history.
3: Dave O'Brien on Nesson with the final call as the Sox beat the Rays 6-1 Sunday to push their winning streak to 13 in a row. The Sox play the Orioles at Fenway Monday night. Coming up, students from around the country put their heads together to tackle AI. We'll explain next.
5: 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All-wheel drive. Traffic on the threes.
6: It is 3:03. We'll take a look downtown. 93 southbound. You're going to slow down a bit from the carpool lane through the O'Neill Tunnel. Two right lanes are closed. So is exit 16B to Purchase Street. Double right northbound through the O'Neill Tunnel also has you reducing speed, but not in major ways. On the Pike, you're going to slow down for work westbound Tremont Street to Mass Ave, eastbound Prue Tunnel to Copley Square. Airport tunnels of Sumner, Ted Williams West have had delays all night due to lane closures. Right now, not so bad. 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Text the word radio to 83393. 68 degrees, mostly clear sky. Steve Perez, WBZ traffic on the threes.
5: Here's the four-day WBZ AccuWeather forecast.
7: Showers and storms continue for a time early this morning, heaviest for the Cape and Islands. Otherwise, we'll have some clearing by daybreak, although it stays breezy and humid, with temperatures slowly rising into the lower 70s before any clouds give way to sun later today. Lower humidity and improved air quality with less wildfire smoke, high 82, followed by a clear and more comfortable Sunday night, low 64. Monday brings another nice day with low humidity, sun and some clouds, and a high close to 80, with more clouds around for Tuesday, an afternoon thunderstorm and a high of 80, then showers and a storm Wednesday. Day high 83. I'm AccuWeather meteorologist LaTroy Thornton, WBZ, Boston's News Radio.
3: Kids in Boston take the steering wheel when it comes to regulating AI in schools, WBZ's Heil Schaffel explains.
8: After hours of deliberation, 100 student senators from every state in the country voted on an AI bill they drafted themselves. The Day of AI Festival at the Kennedy Institute ended in an overwhelming victory for the bill they drafted, passing 83-15.
9: We missed the boat on social media 15 years ago and cell phones. AI, I think, could kickstart the next revolution in education, but there's a lot of bad things to it as well.
8: Former Mass Education Commissioner Jeff Riley was running the programming here. The point was to see if the kids could do what Congress couldn't so far and come up with rules to govern AI in school. I asked some of the students what made it in the bill.
10: And I think my favorite parts of the legislation that made it through were all the different aspects surrounding AI literacy and teaching that early on.
8: The recommendations passed by the kids will be sent out to 10,000 school districts nationwide.
9: You could see a world where a kid asks ChatGPT to write a paper for them. The teacher uses their own tool. to grade the paper, and everybody just goes to the beach.
11: Right.
9: Right? And that is not what we want.
12: Kyle Schaffel, WBZ, Boston's News Radio.
3: The Food and Drug Administration says a sample of shredded iceberg lettuce produced by a Taylor Farms subsidiary in Mexico tested positive for cyclospora. The FDA says the contaminated sample was collected during the agency's ongoing outbreak investigation and tested positive for the parasite that causes severe intestinal illness. Taylor Farms has recalled its iceberg lettuce in 27 states, and medical experts are reacting to the news. Dr. Jessica Shepherd is the chief medical officer of HERS. She spoke with ABC News.
13: This parasite is actually a little bit different to what we see with gastrointestinal infection. And usually it might be a 2 to 3 day having an illness from, you know, low grade fever to cramping and diarrhea. This one is a little bit different where it's extended and you may have people being hospitalized or having diarrhea for even more than a few weeks into a month.
3: In 2024, Taylor Farms recalled raw onions that were linked to a bacterial E. coli outbreak. Fans of the MBTA and board games have a new favorite for their game chest.
14: Walden's Michelle Bundek loves board games and public transit, so it was a no-brainer to combine them into Mass Transit, a board game where players compete to master the MBTA. The game works by having players roll the dice to travel the subway to visit stations and earn points. But there are also some wild cards that can either throw a wrench in or improve your journey.
15: The orange line catches fire, so it's shut down for a bit, or maintenance is completed on the red line, so now you get to add a few extra tracks to the red line. And whoever at the end of the game has the most points from the station cards they've collected and their little transit card, which has a secret objective on it, on the back of it, just for them, they are the winner.
14: She makes all the games at home, and it's been a huge success. Her recent Etsy drop sold out within 24 hours.
15: I've been a little bit amazed how well received it is, considering that people will say, oh, I had a long day at work, I just got back from my commute, now I want to sit down and play a game about my commute.
14: From Malden, Kyle Bray, WBZ, Boston's News Radio.
3: Coming up, Massachusetts certified 9 ballot questions for the general election in November. We'll get a rundown next.
16: It's happening more often, especially with the rise of online shopping. Customers finding credit card charges from companies they don't recognize or subscriptions they didn't know they signed up for. And that's leading to a surge in what used to be a last resort for disputing a transaction, demands for chargebacks.
17: In the United States from 2021 to 2025, chargeback rates have risen about 29%.
16: Amanda Mull is a senior reporter for Bloomberg Businessweek.
17: Those are really, really significant increases. They outpace the overall increase in number of credit card transactions.
16: And with that kind of pace, Mull says credit card companies are overwhelmed and will often approve chargebacks for small purchase items, even if the retailer did nothing wrong. But with so many transactions that might look scammy, Mull says some people on TikTok have begun trading tips on using chargebacks to get stuff for free. And that's its own kind of scam.
17: If they do it over and over and over again, their bank might refer them to the police.
16: I'm Nathan Hager, Bloomberg Business on WBZ. Boston's News Radio.
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3: Red Sox take down the Rays 6-1 to make it 13 straight wins. The Sox have now swept 4 straight series as they have climbed up the American League standings into a wild card spot. Interim manager Chad Tracy reacting to capping off the weekend sweep.
26: It's hard to sweep a team in the big leagues, period, once. You know, just the talent level, and you're going to run into somebody, a starter, you know, that's going to have a really good game. It's hard to do. So to do it 4 times is, I'll acknowledge it's been impressive.
3: The Sox win streak is tied for the second longest in team history. The franchise record for wins in a row is 15, which they did back in 1946. And in golf, Ryan Fox wins the Open Championship for his first career major win. He shot 10 under par for the tournament. Dan Watkins, WBZ, Boston's News Radio.
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6: It is 3:13, and we'll take a look west of the city. Where on the Mass Pike? Westbound at 128, there's a work crew slowdown, and there's another one westbound at the Charlton Service Plaza, but that is a minor delay. 128 south, the ramp to the Pike is closed. On Route 9, still seeing a bit of a slowdown in Natick both ways at Route 27. And then Route 2, still a westbound work crew delay at 190. There were other work crews on Route 2. There aren't any more. 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
24: Here's the four-day WBZ AccuWeather forecast.
7: The early morning brings showers and thunderstorms for a time before drying and clearing by daybreak, although it stays rather humid and breezy with temperatures steady or slowly rising into the 70s. But any clouds left over give way to sun later today and lower humidity. A nicer day overall with improved air quality due to less smoke and a high of 82, with a clear Sunday night featuring a low of 64, ahead of a rather nice Monday with low humidity, sun much of the time and a high close to 80. However, the next storm arrives on Tuesday with an afternoon thunderstorm and a high of 80, with more showers and storms Wednesday, high 83. I'm AccuWeather meteorologist LaTroy Thornton, WBZ, Boston's News Radio.

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1: Good morning, I'm Dan Watkins. Here's what's happening. A Norwood man is facing a list of charges after allegedly breaking into a local barber shop. WBZ's Sherry Small with details.
2: Early Wednesday morning, police were called to Chris and Sam's barber shop on Washington Street in Norwood for a break-in. On the scene, they found the front door shattered. When they looked at surveillance video, police say they saw a man forcing his way into the shop using a baseball bat to smash the front door glass and then causing extensive damage inside. The video also showed the suspect returning about an hour later to cause more damage. That suspect is identified as 64-year-old Alan Malloy of Norwood. Officers arrested Malloy at his home and recovered a baseball bat they believe he used. Malloy was arraigned on charges of breaking and entering and malicious destruction of property. Sherry Small, WBZ, Boston.

0: A final decision on that question is expected by Wednesday. Last month, court rulings also gave the heave-ho to rent control and income tax-related questions from the November 3rd ballot. Matt Phipps, WBZ, Boston's News Radio.
1: Another American service member was killed in the Middle East this weekend. ABC's Stephen Portnoy says it comes following the deaths of as many as three others on Friday in Jordan.
2: The death of a service member in northern Iraq is described as the result of a controlled detonation of an unexploded ordnance that was carried by a one-way Iranian attack drone. Another American was wounded in that incident. Separately, CENTCOM says unidentified remains have been located as the military has searched for a missing service member in Jordan, where two others were killed in an Iranian strike on Friday.
1: Energy Secretary Chris Wright says that the mission against Iran will go on until President Trump's objective is achieved. Wright spoke on ABC's This Week Sunday, saying that the president's mission is, quote, essential for peace in the Middle East and peace in the world.
3: The president is always looking for the diplomatic off-ramp. President Trump wants to end it with a peaceful agreement with Iran, but it takes two parties to do that.
1: Wright was also asked if the president plans to retaliate further in response to the death of the U.S. service members. He responded by saying, quote, it's tragic to lose American lives, but that this is a mission that will save countless lives going forward. Meanwhile, global oil prices are on the rise once again as fighting between the U.S. and Iran increases, leaving ships stranded once more inside the Strait of Hormuz. ABC's Christian Cordero with the latest.
4: Data from maritime analytics firm Kepler shows ship traffic dropping significantly, as low as single digits in recent days compared to about 70 ships that crossed per day during the temporary memorandum of understanding and roughly 100 per day before the war began. Our team has spoken with shipping executives who have vessels waiting to cross. They say they want more clarity before they feel safe enough to move ships through.
1: As of Sunday, the average price for a gallon of regular in Massachusetts, $4.02. That's up 13 cents over the past week. Atlantic hurricane season has arrived, and the season's second tropical storm is developing off the coast of Florida. ABC's Wayne Cabot with details.
5: Her name will be Bertha, expected to come around the Gulf Coast, first affecting the Florida Gulf Coast, then heading west all the way out to Texas. The system is currently disorganized south of Panama City, Florida. The National Hurricane Center has issued a tropical storm watch for the Florida Panhandle. They worry about flash flooding later through Thursday in Florida, Alabama, Mississippi, and Louisiana. Wayne Cabot, ABC News.
1: Meanwhile, the Southeast isn't the only part of the country that's dealing with flooding concerns right now. The AP's Julie Walker tells us, five people are dead after flash floods in Utah.
6: Five family members who had set out for a day of hiking were killed after a flash flood swept through canyons of southern Utah Friday, according to law enforcement officials. The victims were a captain in the Provo, Utah Fire Department, his wife, and their sons, according to fire officials. A daughter who was not on the trip survived. The Wayne County Sheriff's Office says the family arrived Friday at Sunglow Campground in scenic Red Rock Canyon. Although the Sheriff's Office did not identify the victims, the Provo Fire Department confirmed in a social media post that Fire Captain Spencer Long and his family members were killed. I'm Julie Walker.
1: Automaker Hyundai is out with a safety recall. WBZ's Charlie Bergeron with what owners need to know.
7: The vehicles involved are the 2025 Kona Electric and 2026 Kona Crossovers. At issue is a defect with the rear center seatbelt. The buckle may fail to properly restrain a passenger during a crash. Hyundai is advising owners not to use the rear center seating position until it's repaired. Any seats to the left or the right are not affected and remain safe to use. Owner notification letters are expected to be mailed, but not until the second week in September. Dealers will replace the rear center seat buckle assembly free of charge. Charlie Bergeron, WBZ, Boston's News Radio.
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4: 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All-wheel drive. Traffic on the threes.
5: It is 3:23, and we're going to look north of the city where 93 has northbound roadwork at Commerce Way. There was delays at Spot Pond for quite some time. That is no longer so. Still seeing paving delays Route 3 south after Route 129 down towards Concord Road. 128 north at Route 20, a work crew there in Waltham. That's about to clear, but a southbound slowdown still happening between Route 28 and 93, and then watch for a southbound setup at Trapello Road. 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Mostly clear sky, 68 degrees. Steve Perez, WBZ Traffic on the threes.
4: Here's the four-day WBZ AccuWeather forecast.
6: Watch for showers and storms to continue for a time, especially for the Cape and Islands. Otherwise, we'll dry out with some clearing by daybreak and temperatures nearly steady or perhaps slowly rising into the lower 70s, with early clouds giving way to sun later today, lower humidity and improved air quality thanks to less wildfire smoke, high 82, then more comfortable for Sunday night under a clear sky, the low 64, with more low humidity and a nice Monday in store, with sun much of the time and a high close to 80, before the next storm brings an afternoon thunderstorm on Tuesday, high 80, with showers and storms for Wednesday, the high 83. I'm AccuWeather meteorologist LaTroy Thornton, WBZ, Boston's News Radio.
7: Boston's Mary Ellen Welch Greenway has come a long way in recent years. WBZ TV's Chris Tanaka explains.
8: Lisa Capo Greco knows Eastie better than most.
9: Lifelong resident, born and raised, never left. I live right along the Bremen Street Park, and I love East Boston.
8: She remembers when this vibrant, multi-purpose open space was actually a gritty park and ride for Logan.
9: It was kind of dilapidated. It was full of weeds. You couldn't walk through it.
8: Now, 19 years removed from its reinvention, the Greenway really has become an anchor of the community, with different amenities scattered along the 3.3-mile length.
9: Splash pads. We have play structures for the children. We have a community garden.
8: But that's not all. The nonprofit Friends of the Mary Ellen Welch Greenway makes sure the park is filled with energy.
10: Our mission is to bring the community onto the Greenway. So we do that through hosting concerts, children's events, fitness series.
8: And with a tea stop in the middle of the park, organizers stress everyone is welcome.
7: And the Greenway was renamed following the death of East Boston resident Mary Ellen Welch. NFL star Saquon Barkley's Pennsylvania residence was broken into over the weekend. Police say it happened Sunday morning at the running back's home in Tredyffrin Township. Barkley and his family were reportedly inside during the break-in, but they were not injured. No arrests were immediately reported. This is the latest in a string of several professional athletes having their homes broken into over the past few years. Costco is adding a new item to its food court menu. Rob Martier with details.
11: Sure, the 50-gallon tub of mayonnaise is great, and there's nothing wrong with the 5,000 lumen flashlight. But after the cart is loaded, you've worked up an appetite. The retail giant now offers chicken strips, along with its other popular food court items. According to Costco, a single order includes 5 large chicken breast strips and a container of dipping sauce for $6.99. The item was tested in stores earlier this year and is now being offered at Costco warehouses nationally. I'm Rob Martier.
7: The latest on the top stories, plus a check of traffic and weather coming up next. I'm Dan Watkins, WBZ Boston's News Radio.
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7: Good morning, I'm Dan Watkins. Here's what's happening. New details are emerging on the recent American casualties in the Middle East. CENTCOM says a U.S. service member was killed and another was wounded Saturday during what they're calling a, quote, controlled detonation of unexploded ordnance from a downed Iranian one-way attack drone in northern Iraq. ABC's Martha Raddatz is in Jordan, where at least two other U.S. service members were killed in a separate attack.
19: President Trump attending the World Cup final, he had warned of a massive response if U.S. personnel were killed, but spoke only of those who were killed in these latest attacks, telling reporters on Saturday that the deaths in Jordan were a very sad thing and a shame. But more American warplanes are headed to the region. Sources telling the New York Times F-16s from Germany and stealth F-35 fighters from Britain are being sent, along with aerial refueling capability.
7: Back in Washington, Democrats are calling the war in Iran a disaster, as Trump administration officials say that the U.S. will continue its military operations against Tehran to prevent them from obtaining a nuclear weapon. ABC's Marcus Moore reports.
20: Jordan's army saying in a statement Sunday, three missiles launched from Iran fell in several locations in the country. Democratic Senator Mark Warner calling the, quote, war of choice a disaster.
21: It has been a disaster militarily. It has been a disaster in terms of how we're viewed around the world. It has been a disaster to our friends and the allies who question whether we will keep our promises.
20: President Trump now looking to expand the Russian sanctions bill, writing on his social media account, quote, Republicans should add Iran to the bill. Marcus Moore, ABC News, London.
7: Spain wins the World Cup after taking down Argentina 1-0 in extra time on Sunday. Fans at the watch party at Boston City Hall Plaza were soaking in the moment, and WBZ's Kyle Bray was there too.
0: That was the moment 16 years in the making as the final whistle blew and Spain officially won the 2026 World Cup. Ferran Torres' 108th minute extra time goal was the difference, sending fans into pandemonium. Anna and Nick were among the fans dancing, waving flags, and blowing bubbles in City Hall Plaza.
1: I can't stop shaking. That was such a deserved win. I can't believe it. I was sobbing. He witnessed it. I couldn't stop crying.
22: And how are you feeling? I'm so happy. I mean, a very deserved win. They just kept going and going and going. And I think the better team, the deserved team, won today.
0: There was a strong contingent of Spanish fans here at the watch party at City Hall. I asked Anna how it felt to be surrounded by fellow fans in this moment.
1: I'm honestly really happy about the turnout. There's not a lot of Spanish people in Boston.
0: From City Hall Plaza, Kyle Bray, WBZ, Boston's News Radio.
7: Coming up, the good times keep on rolling at Fenway as the Sox push their winning streak into the teens. That story and more next.
23: 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Traffic and weather together. 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All-wheel drive. Traffic on the threes.
5: It's 3:33. We'll take a look downtown where you're still seeing two lanes close on the southbound side of 93 from the carpool lane through the O'Neill Tunnel. Closing exit 16B to Purchase Street. And then on the northbound side, still down two right lanes through the O'Neill Tunnel, but won't be for long. Not much of a delay as light volume getting through there. On the Pike, westbound Tremont Street to Mass Ave. Two lanes closed with a minor slowdown. Eastbound road work is cleared. No more delays on the airport tunnels, and Storrow Drive looks good. 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Text the word radio to 83393. Mostly clear sky, 68 degrees. Steve Perez, WBZ. Traffic on the threes.
23: Here's the four-day WBZ AccuWeather forecast.
6: Showers and storms continue for a time early this morning. Heaviest for the Cape and Islands. Otherwise, we'll have some clearing by daybreak, although it stays breezy and humid, with temperatures slowly rising into the lower 70s before any clouds give way to sun later today. Lower humidity and improved air quality with less wildfire smoke, high 82, followed by a clear and more comfortable Sunday night, low 64. Monday brings another nice day with low humidity, sun and some clouds, and a high close to 80, with more clouds around for Tuesday, an afternoon thunderstorm and a high of 80, then showers and a storm Wednesday. High 83. I'm AccuWeather meteorologist LaTroy Thornton, WBZ, Boston's News Radio.
7: It's lucky number 13 for the Red Sox with no signs of that luck running out.
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25: From the cellar of the AL East into playoff contention.
26: And the Red Sox just cannot lose. That is 13 consecutive wins for Boston.
25: The call from Nesson's Dave O'Brien as the Sox tied the record for the longest win streak in franchise history.
26: You got to get here this week.
25: It's also four straight sweeps for the Sox. Interim manager Chad Tracy says it's hard enough to get one sweep in Major League Baseball.
27: The talent level, and you're going to run into somebody, a starter, you know, that's going to have a really good game. It's hard to do. So to do it four times is, yeah, I'll acknowledge it's been impressive.
25: Up next is a three-game homestand with the Orioles. First pitch is at 7:10. Jared Brosnan, WBZ, Boston's News Radio.
7: Following last week's deadly shooting in Maine, where a man was killed by a federal immigration agent, White House border czar Tom Homan says he thinks body cameras are the way to go after those recent ICE-involved shootings. Homan making that comment on CBS's Face the Nation Sunday.
28: You can have a cell phone camera from a witness on the side. You can have, you know, city cameras or whatever, but I want the American people to see what that officer sees when he makes when he makes the decision, takes an action.
7: Homan's comments come after a Colombian man in Maine and a Mexican man in Texas were both fatally shot by ICE agents this month. In both cases, the agents were not wearing body cameras. When asked about the shootings, Homan said that they have to let the investigation play out. A three-day festival in Roxbury celebrates one of the city's oldest neighborhoods. WBZ's Heil Schaffel with the story.
2: The Roxbury Unity Parade has been around for 8 years now, and it's turned into a weekend-long free festival celebrating the neighborhood.
3: Roxbury still gets that bad rap. Google the bad neighborhoods in Boston. Roxbury's going to come up. But it's to highlight the good that happens in Roxbury. There's so much good.
2: Roxbury native Toy Burton started the Roxbury Unity Parade after the particularly violent summer of 2017. She says it was time for the neighborhood to come together and stay together. Since then, it's become a yearly staple.
3: We've had our challenges. You know, we had tornadoes touch down, heat waves, storms, but we just pivot and keep it going.
2: This year featured resource fairs, block parties, and the renaming of the local library after trailblazing reporter Sarah Ann Shaw. Burton says you can tell the neighborhood has come a long way based on the conversations people are having here now.
3: You know, in the 70s it was prostitution, in the 80s it was crack, and then it was gun violence for Blue Hill Ave. So if now all we're meeting about is bus lanes, yeah, I think we're doing better.
2: Kyle Schaffel, WBZ, Boston's News Radio.
7: Coming up, although Panmass Challenge founder Billy Starr says a broken pelvis is forcing him to pull out of the race for the first time ever, it's not stopping him from doing his part. That story and more next.
8: A new twist for young would-be homebuyers debating the merits of ownership.
9: A growing number of Americans under 40 are questioning whether buying a house is still a good investment.
8: Paulina Cachero wrote the story for Bloomberg News.
9: A lot of people are, you know, surprised by the costs and the stress of owning and maintaining a home.
8: Repair bills can add up, and so can taxes.
9: Those who can buy a home have to pay property tax, insurance, maintenance bills.
8: And that has some under 40s running the math on the stock market versus home ownership.
9: And you look at your other investments, like, say, you know, the S&P 500, you know, the money that you put into that house could have doubled if you had put in money in the S&P 500 since the pandemic.
8: According to a recent Pew Research survey, less than a quarter of those under 40 say buying a home is a very good investment. I'm Charlie Pellett, Bloomberg Business on WBZ. Boston's News Radio.
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7: The Red Sox remain the hottest team in baseball after capping off the weekend sweep of the Rays with a 6-1 win at Fenway Sunday. The Sox have won 13 in a row. Pitcher Sonny Gray on what the mindset is like when the team is rolling like this.
15: So I don't know. I just think if you just stay in the moment and just play to win the game, then, you'll come out on top more than not.
7: By picking up the win yesterday, Gray improves to 12-1 this season, which ties him for the major league lead in wins with Milwaukee's Aaron Ashby. The Sox will look to continue their streak tonight when they take on the Orioles. First pitch at Fenway is at 7:10. And Spain wins the World Cup by beating Argentina 1-0 in the final. Spain set a record with 7 shutouts during the tournament. Dan Watkins, WBZ Boston's News Radio.
23: Traffic and weather together. 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All-wheel drive. Traffic on the threes.
5: It is 3:43 and looking west of the city on the Pike. There's a westbound slowdown at 128 and westbound work at the Charlton Service Plaza no longer slowing anyone down and should be clearing soon. 128 south, however, the ramp to the Pike and Weston still closed. Westbound slowdown on Route 2 with road work out in Leominster before 190. 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Text the word radio to 83393. Mostly clear sky, 68 degrees. Steve Perez, WBZ traffic on the threes.
23: Here's the four-day WBZ AccuWeather forecast.
6: The early morning brings showers and thunderstorms for a time before drying and clearing by daybreak, although it stays rather humid and breezy with temperatures steady or slowly rising into the 70s. But any clouds left over give way to sun later today and lower humidity. A nicer day overall with improved air quality due to less smoke and a high of 82, with a clear Sunday night featuring a low of 64, ahead of a rather nice Monday with low humidity, sun much of the time and a high close to 80. However, the next storm arrives on Tuesday with an afternoon thunderstorm and a high of 80, with more showers and storms Wednesday, high 83. I'm AccuWeather meteorologist LaTroy Thornton, WBZ, Boston's News Radio.

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1: Good morning, I'm Dan Watkins. Here's what's happening. For the first time in the history of the Handmass Challenge, founder Billy Starr will not be riding in the iconic bike race. WBZ-TV's Lisa Hughes with the story.
2: This year, I won't be riding. I broke my pelvis 3 days ago.
3: A stunning announcement from the man who founded the Panmass Challenge and who since 1980 has never missed the ride. Billy Starr fractured his pelvis in a biking accident.
2: It's upsetting, but I do want people to know who would see this. I am now a reimagined rider. I've already raised $110,000.
3: Billy made the announcement at PMC headquarters in Needham, where about 60 volunteers, many from M&T Bank, were packing thousands of registration kits for riders. The volunteers are part of a much larger operation. Billy says as many as 4,000 volunteers will support 6,500 riders across 15 routes and 46 communities.
1: This year, the PMC has a fundraising goal of a record $79 million for cancer research and patient care at Dana-Farber. A study by a Harvard professor suggests that GLP-1 drugs may have social and economic benefits for some women. WBZ's Sherry Small with details.
4: The research shows the benefits of those popular GLP-1 weight loss drugs may actually extend beyond the number on the scale. Harvard economics professor and lead researcher Rebecca Diamond used the Understanding America study to look at women who started using GLP-1s for weight loss compared to those who didn't. The study found women who took the medications for about 18 months were significantly more likely to find a job, and if they were single, significantly more likely to get married or begin living with a partner. Researchers say the results may point to the impact of weight bias in hiring and dating rather than the drugs themselves. The study is a working paper not yet peer-reviewed. It's published by the National Bureau of Economic Research. Sherry Small, WBZ, Boston's News Radio.
1: There are new warnings about the parasitic illness that's now linked to shredded iceberg lettuce. ABC's Ike Ajachi reports.
5: The CDC confirming more than 1,600 cases and nearly 100 hospitalized linked to lettuce served at Taco Bell locations in five states. The FDA's investigation traced it all back to a single supplier in Mexico. The probe is still widening with hundreds of more cases still pending.
1: Fruit and vegetable producer Taylor Farms has expanded the voluntary recall of its iceberg lettuce, which has been determined as the source. New York City is dealing with an outbreak of Legionnaire's disease. Dozens have gotten sick, and now a second death has been reported.
6: The New York City Health Department is reporting a second death from the Legionnaire's outbreak on the Upper East Side that has made at least 72 people sick, sending many of them to the hospital. The disease is a form of severe pneumonia caused by a type of bacteria that thrives in warm, stagnant water. Health officials have focused on testing cooling towers that are part of air conditioning systems for large buildings. Health officials did not pinpoint a source for the outbreak, but say there's been a decline in new cases, and that indicates the source of exposure to Legionella bacteria has likely been eliminated. Legionnaire's disease is treatable, but 10% of people will die due to complications. Julie Walker, New York.
1: Four people are under arrest after allegedly kidnapping and beating a man on Nantucket. Police say it was last Thursday that they responded to reports of an attack at a home on Essex Road. That's where they found a man tied up with an extension cord. Investigators believe the suspects confronted the victim in a parking lot, forced him into the home, and then beat him. The victim was hospitalized with non-life-threatening injuries. All of the suspects are facing kidnapping and assault charges, and they were released on bail. Police are asking for the public's help after some vandalism on the Cape. WBZ's Jared Brosnan reports.
7: Provincetown police say vandals damaged eight tombstones this past week at the Winthrop Street Cemetery. Pictures of the damage show an obelisk tipped over and several traditional gravestones broken off from their base. They're asking anyone who may have seen anything suspicious in the area on Monday night into Tuesday to report it. The Winthrop Street Cemetery is the oldest burial site in the town. Jared Brosnan, WBZ, Boston's News Radio.
1: Authorities in the UK announced dozens of new charges against controversial social media influencers Andrew and Tristan Tate after U.S. Marshals arrested the brothers on Saturday. The Tates will now face charges in Britain relating to alleged offenses over a 7-year period. Karina Thomas is the Assistant Chief Constable at Bedfordshire Police.
8: 38 new charges in total have now been authorised against Andrew and Tristan Tate, bringing the total number of charges faced to 59.
1: And officials say the charges relate to seven victims spanning from a period from 2010 to 2017. President Trump is fuming over heavy smoke from the Canadian wildfires.
9: President Trump threatened to raise tariffs to cover the cost associated with unhealthy air quality. On social media Friday, Trump said, "We're holding Canada responsible and that the cost of the pollution must be added to the tariffs that Canada is paying." The president added that Canada was not properly maintaining their forests and brush terrain, and the United States is being unnecessarily invaded by filthy, polluted, and unhealthy air. Canadian Prime Minister Mark Carney blamed the fires on climate change, which he said is the responsibility of all countries, including the U.S. I'm Rob Martier.
1: We'll check the roads and get the latest forecast coming up next.
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10: 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It's not a breakdown. There's a state police cruiser there. They have the left-hand lane blocked for the ducks that are walking on the left shoulder. I love that.
11: You're going to be all right? 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
11: Hi, this is Jeff Brown. 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
9: Traffic and weather together. 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Traffic on the threes.
10: It is 3:53, and we're going to take a look west of town. We're Pike West at 128. There's still a work crew delay there, but other work westbound Charlton Service Plaza, westbound 290. That's all cleared out. 128 south, the ramp to the Pike remains closed. And watch for a work crew in Leominster, Route 2 West at 190. That's still there. Work in Natick, Route 9 both ways at Route 27 should be clearing soon, but for now that might slow you down a bit as well. This report is sponsored by the Crohn's and Colitis Foundation. 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Steve Perez, WBZ traffic on the threes.
9: Here's the four-day WBZ AccuWeather forecast.
11: Watch for showers and storms to continue for a time, especially for the Cape and Islands. Otherwise, we'll dry out with some clearing by daybreak and temperatures nearly steady or perhaps slowly rising into the lower 70s, with early clouds giving way to sun later today, lower humidity and improved air quality thanks to less wildfire smoke, high 82, then more comfortable for Sunday night under a clear sky, the low 64, with more low humidity and a nice Monday in store with sun much of the time and a high close to 80 before the next storm brings an afternoon thunderstorm on Tuesday, high 80, with showers and storms for Wednesday, the high 83. I'm AccuWeather meteorologist LaTroy Thornton, WBZ, Boston's News Radio.
12: There were some very happy kids pedaling around neighborhoods in Lynn this weekend. WBZ's Kendall Buell explains why.
13: For so many people, a bike was a big part of their childhood. For others, something they could only dream of having. 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The New Hampshire-based group was at City Hall Square in Lynn today, pairing new and refurbished bikes with some 200 grateful kids. 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
14: Super special. Kids say, you know, are you serious? This is my first bike. And have tears in their eyes. We've taught 18-year-olds how to ride bikes. It's unbelievable.
13: And special not just for the kids, argues the Mutt Society's Tanya Lilick, but for their communities as a whole.
15: To have kids outside on bikes, you know, not at home doing social media on their phones, that sort of thing, they're getting together with other kids. It's so healthy and so good.
13: Besides bicycle giveaways, the Mutt Society also undertakes trail building and maintenance projects and supports developing mountain bike racers and athletes. From Lynn, Kendall Buell, WBZ, Boston's News Radio.
12: The Odyssey earned more than $124 million in a stunning weekend debut at the box office. The three-hour film packed theaters nationwide, easily beating projections to make it the third largest opening of the year behind Toy Story 5 and the Super Mario Galaxy movie. The R-rated Christopher Nolan film is the first ever to be shot entirely with IMAX cameras. Disney's live-action remake Moana finished a distant second with $19 million. They're not called the world's greatest rock and roll band for nothing. Here's WBZ's Matt Phipps.
16: It's a battle of the Brits. The Rolling Stones' new album, Foreign Tongues, is out, and it debuts at the top of UK's official albums chart. It's the Stones' 15th number one album in Britain, tied for second place alongside anyone? The Beatles. But both bands are still trailing behind British pop star Robbie Williams. The former member of the group Take That has the most, with 16 number one albums in the UK. How about that? Matt Phipps, WBZ, Boston's News Radio.
12: 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Coming up next, I'm Dan Watkins, WBZ, Boston's News Radio.
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24: U.S. official confirms that U.S. fighter jets stationed in the United Kingdom and Germany are being sent to the Mideast. F-16s from Germany and stealth F-35 fighters from Britain, along with aerial refueling capabilities. There are 50,000 U.S. troops in the Mideast. The U.S. military saying it ended a ninth night of air attacks against Iran, and that Iranian military command centers, air defense, and coastal surveillance sites, maritime capabilities, missile and drone launch sites, communications networks were targeted. After taking part in the medal award ceremony at the World Cup Championship in New Jersey, President Trump talked to reporters at Joint Base Andrews, Maryland, repeating what he has said before for weeks.
25: Iran has been very, very badly damaged. They've lost everything almost militarily. They've got very little left. They've got some missiles. They've got some drones. They've got some manufacturing ability, not much.
26: Jordan's army saying in a statement Sunday, three missiles launched from Iran fell in several locations in the country. Democratic Senator Mark Warner calling the, quote, war of choice a disaster.
27: It has been a disaster militarily. It has been a disaster in terms of how we're viewed around the world. It has been a disaster to our friends and the allies who question whether we will keep our promises.
26: President Trump now looking to expand the Russian sanctions bill, writing on his social media account, quote, quote, Republicans should add Iran to the bill. Marcus Moore, ABC News, London.
0: Here in Jordan and in other Gulf countries, they are bracing for more attacks and the possibility this war could spread even wider.
24: ABC's Martha Raddatz in Jordan. The U.S. military says the death of a service member in northern Iraq from a controlled detonation of a downed Iranian attack drone. Unidentified remains have been located as the military has searched for a missing service member in Jordan, where two others were killed Friday. You're listening to ABC News.
12: Good morning. I'm Dan Watkins. Here's what's happening. Jury selection is set to begin Monday at the Lindsey Clancy trial. She's the Duxbury mother charged with killing her three young children in January of 2023. Clancy has admitted to strangling the kids and then jumping out of a second-story window in an attempt to kill herself. But she's pleaded not guilty to three first-degree murder charges, claiming insanity on postpartum depression. The trial is expected to last 6 to 8 weeks. Over at Fenway, make it a baker's dozen for the Red Sox.
1: Swinging a fly ball into left field. There's Duran. He's got it. And the Red Sox just cannot lose. That is 13 consecutive wins for Boston. That ties the second longest win streak in franchise history.
12: Dave O'Brien on Nesson with the final call as the Sox beat the Rays 6-1 Sunday to push their winning streak to 13 in a row. The Sox play the Orioles at Fenway Monday night. Coming up, students from around the country put their heads together to tackle AI. We'll explain next.
21: 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All-wheel drive. Traffic on the threes.
10: It is 4:03 and looking downtown, 93 northbound. A double lane closure through the O'Neill Tunnel has cleared. Clearing next will be that double right lane closure southbound from the carpool lane through the O'Neill. Exit 16B to Purchase Street's been closed all night. That just reopened. No more work crews on the Pike east or westbound. They've all cleared. All lanes are open. There are no more delays. You moving freely through the airport tunnels and Sturro Drive looks good. 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Mostly clear sky, 68 degrees. Steve Perez, WBZ traffic on the threes.
21: Here's the four-day WBZ AccuWeather forecast.
11: Showers and storms continue for a time early this morning. Heaviest for the Cape and Islands. Otherwise, we'll have some clearing by daybreak, although it stays breezy and humid, with temperatures slowly rising into the lower 70s before any clouds give way to sun later today. Lower humidity and improved air quality with less wildfire smoke, high 82, followed by a clear and more comfortable Sunday night, low 64. Monday brings another nice day with low humidity, sun and some clouds, and a high close to 80, with more clouds around for Tuesday, an afternoon thunderstorm and a high of 80, then showers and a storm Wednesday. Day high 83. I'm AccuWeather meteorologist LaTroy Thornton, WBZ, Boston's News Radio.
12: Kids in Boston take the steering wheel when it comes to regulating AI in schools, WBZ's Heil Schaffel explains.
2: After hours of deliberation, 100 student senators from every state in the country voted on an AI bill they drafted themselves. The Day of AI Festival at the Kennedy Institute ended in an overwhelming victory for the bill they drafted, passing 83-15.
3: We missed the boat on social media 15 years ago and cell phones. AI, I think, could kickstart the next revolution in education, but there's a lot of bad things to it as well.
2: Former Mass Education Commissioner Jeff Riley was running the programming here. The point was to see if the kids could do what Congress couldn't so far and come up with rules to govern AI in school. I asked some of the students what made it in the bill.
6: And I think my favorite parts of the legislation that made it through were all the different aspects surrounding AI literacy and teaching that early on.
2: The recommendations passed by the kids will be sent out to 10,000 school districts nationwide.
3: You could see a world where a kid asks ChatGPT to write a paper for them, the teacher uses their own tool to grade the paper, and everybody just goes to the beach,
2: right?
3: And that is not what we want.
2: Kyle Schaffel, WBZ, Boston's News Radio.
12: The Food and Drug Administration says a sample of shredded iceberg lettuce produced by a Taylor Farms subsidiary in Mexico tested positive for cyclospora. The FDA says the contaminated sample was collected during the agency's ongoing outbreak investigation and tested positive for the parasite that causes severe intestinal illness. Taylor Farms has recalled its iceberg lettuce in 27 states, and medical experts are reacting to the news. Dr. Jessica Shepherd is the chief medical officer of HERS. She spoke with ABC News.
4: This parasite is actually a little bit different to what we see with gastrointestinal infection. And usually it might be a 2 to 3 day having an illness from, you know, low grade fever to cramping and diarrhea. This one is a little bit different where it's extended and you may have people being hospitalized or having diarrhea for even more than a few weeks into a month.
12: In 2024, Taylor Farms recalled raw onions that were linked to a bacterial E. coli outbreak. Fans of the MBTA and board games have a new favorite for their game chest.
5: Walden's Michelle Bundek loves board games and public transit, so it was a no-brainer to combine them into Mass Transit, a board game where players compete to master the MBTA. The game works by having players roll the dice to travel the subway to visit stations and earn points. But there are also some wild cards that can either throw a wrench in or improve your journey.
7: The orange line catches fire, so it's shut down for a bit, or maintenance is completed on the red line, so now you get to add a few extra tracks to the red line. And whoever at the end of the game has the most points from the station cards they've collected and their little transit card, which has a secret objective on it, on the back of it just for them, they are the winner.
5: She makes all the games at home and it's been a huge success. Her recent Etsy drop sold out within 24 hours.
7: I've been a little bit amazed how well received it is, considering that people will say, oh, I had a long day at work, I just got back from my commute, now I want to sit down and play a game about my commute.
5: From Malden, Kyle Bray, WBZ, Boston's News Radio.
12: Coming up, Massachusetts certified 9 ballot questions for the general election in November. We'll get a rundown next.
8: The heat dome that settled over much of the United States this summer affected some specialty farmers like Annie Woods, a vegetable and herb farmer in northern Kentucky.
13: I've been farming since 2014, and almost every year we have a heat wave. It's always a challenge.
8: For farmers, the prolonged intense heat means shorter planting windows and potential loss of crops because of periods of early season heat followed by a freeze.
13: One of our big concerns for our fall crops is we have a lot of seedlings going in our start greenhouse. They don't like to germinate in extreme heat.
8: And Woods tells the Associated Press that extreme heat, heavy rain, and high humidity bring diseases and other pests that destroy crops.
13: These kind of heat waves aren't going away, or they're not freak occurrences. It's something you have to be aware of and plan for.
8: Woods says she and other smaller farmers are learning to rely more on crop diversity in case one crop fails. I'm Amy Morris, Bloomberg Business on WBZ, Boston's News Radio.
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12: The Red Sox have won 13 games in a row, tying their second longest winning streak in franchise history following yesterday's 6-1 win over the Rays to finish off the weekend sweep. Interim manager Chad Tracy was asked about potentially approaching team history in the next few days. Tracy says they need to take things one game at a time.
16: I won't shy away from what we're doing. It's pretty incredible, and it's a fun ride, and we want to keep it going, but focus on tomorrow and get ready to play again tomorrow.
12: The longest win streak in franchise history is 15 games back in June of 1946. The Sox take on the Orioles at Fenway tonight. First pitch is at 7:10. And Spain wins the World Cup by beating Argentina 1-0 in the final. Dan Watkins, WBZ, Boston's News Radio.
21: Traffic and weather together. 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All-wheel drive. Traffic on the threes.
10: It is 4:13, and looking south of the city, Expressway 24 and 95 are fine. Route 3 South had a work crew slowing things down at Route 139. That's gone, but long-term work expected to return later this evening. 495 north of Route 44 and southbound at Route 24. No more work crews, no more delays. 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Clear sky, 68 degrees. Steve Perez, WBZ traffic on the threes.
21: Here's the four-day WBZ AccuWeather forecast.
11: The early morning brings showers and thunderstorms for a time before drying and clearing by daybreak, although it stays rather humid and breezy with temperatures steady or slowly rising into the 70s. But any clouds left over give way to sun later today and lower humidity. A nicer day overall with improved air quality due to less smoke and a high of 82, with a clear Sunday night featuring a low of 64, ahead of a rather nice Monday with low humidity, sun much of the time and a high close to 80. However, the next storm arrives on Tuesday with an afternoon thunderstorm and a high of 80, with more showers and storms Wednesday, high 83. I'm AccuWeather meteorologist LaTroy Thornton, WBZ, Boston's News Radio.
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12: Good morning, I'm Dan Watkins. Here's what's happening. A Norwood man is facing a list of charges after allegedly breaking into a local barber shop. WBZ's Sherry Small with details.
17: Early Wednesday morning, police were called to Chris and Sam's barber shop on Washington Street in Norwood for a break-in. On the scene, they found the front door shattered. When they looked at surveillance video, police say they saw a man forcing his way into the shop using a baseball bat to smash the front door glass and then causing extensive damage inside. The video also showed the suspect returning about an hour later to cause more damage. That suspect is identified as 64-year-old Alan Malloy of Norwood. Officers arrested Malloy at his home and recovered a baseball bat they believe he used. Malloy was arraigned on charges of breaking and entering and malicious destruction of property. Sherry Small, WBZ, Boston's News Radio.
12: If you're planning on heading to the voting booth in Massachusetts this fall, you're going to want to make yourself comfortable while you're in there, WBZ's Matt Phipps explains.
18: It'll be a busy ballot. Massachusetts has certified 9 ballot questions for the state's general election this fall, matching a record set back in 1994. 8 measures qualified after supporters presented enough signatures, while a firearms law repeal was already approved for the ballot. A proposed repeal on recreational cannabis legalization is still under review because of a challenge to petition signatures. A final decision on that question is expected by Wednesday. Last month, court rulings also gave the heave-ho to rent control and income tax-related questions from the November 3rd ballot. Matt Phipps, WBZ, Boston.

0: Chris Wright says that the mission against Iran will go on until President Trump's objective is achieved. Wright spoke on ABC's This Week Sunday, saying that the president's mission is, quote, essential for peace in the Middle East and peace in the world.
1: The president is always looking for the diplomatic off-ramp. President Trump wants to end it with a peaceful agreement with Iran, but it takes two parties to do that.
0: Wright was also asked if the president plans to retaliate further in response to the death of the U.S. service members. He responded by saying, quote, it's tragic to lose American lives, but that this is a mission that will save countless lives going forward. Meanwhile, global oil prices are on the rise once again as fighting between the U.S. and Iran increases, leaving ships stranded once more inside the Strait of Hormuz. ABC's Christian Cordero with the latest.
2: Data from maritime analytics firm Kepler shows ship traffic dropping significantly, as low as single digits in recent days compared to about 70 ships that crossed per day during the temporary memorandum of understanding and roughly 100 per day before the war began. Our team has spoken with shipping executives who have vessels waiting to cross. They say they want more clarity before they feel safe enough to move ships through.
0: As of Sunday, the average price for a gallon of regular in Massachusetts, $4.02. That's up 13 cents over the past week. Atlantic hurricane season has arrived, and the season's second tropical storm is developing off the coast of Florida. ABC's Wayne Cabot with details.
3: Her name will be Bertha, expected to come around the Gulf Coast, first affecting the Florida Gulf Coast, then heading west all the way out to Texas. The system is currently disorganized south of Panama City, Florida. The National Hurricane Center has issued a tropical storm watch for the Florida Panhandle. They worry about flash flooding later through Thursday in Florida, Alabama, Mississippi, and Louisiana. Wayne Cabot, ABC News.
0: Meanwhile, the Southeast isn't the only part of the country that's dealing with flooding concerns right now. The AP's Julie Walker tells us, five people are dead after flash floods in Utah.
4: Five family members who had set out for a day of hiking were killed after a flash flood swept through canyons of southern Utah Friday, according to law enforcement officials. The victims were a captain in the Provo, Utah Fire Department, his wife, and their sons, according to fire officials. A daughter who was not on the trip survived. The Wayne County Sheriff's Office says the family arrived Friday at Sunglow Campground in scenic Red Rock Canyon. Although the Sheriff's Office did not identify the victims, the Provo Fire Department confirmed in a social media post that Fire Captain Spencer Long and his family members were killed. I'm Julie Walker.
0: Automaker Hyundai is out with a safety recall. WBZ's Charlie Bergeron with what owners need to know.
5: The vehicles involved are the 2025 Kona Electric and 2026 Kona Crossovers. At issue is a defect with the rear center seatbelt. The buckle may fail to properly restrain a passenger during a crash. Hyundai is advising owners not to use the rear center seating position until it's repaired. Any seats to the left or the right are not affected and remain safe to use. Owner notification letters are expected to be mailed, but not until the second week in September. Dealers will replace the rear center seat buckle assembly free of charge. Charlie Bergeron, WBZ, Boston's News Radio.
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10: Hello and welcome to the WBZ Book Club. Jordan here. When one thinks of the author Peter Benchley, of course, Jaws comes to mind, also The Deep. But I wanted to mention another novel from 94 called White Shark. Oh, it's about a deep-sea threat, okay, but not one with fins. This one's man-made. The story involves a World War II Nazi scientist who developed a biological weapon, codenamed the White Shark. It's lost at sea when a German sub carrying the white shark is sunk by the Allies right after the war. Many years later, divers

0: discover the wreckage, and unbeknownst to them, they release this biological hazard into the ocean where it seeks out its prey. Sea creatures, mammals, and humans. The hero of the story is a marine biologist, Dr. Simon Chase, who works to solve the mystery and track down the dangerous weapon, along with some innovative and captivating villains and hybrid creatures, which add so much to the adventure. From the author of Jaws, it's White Shark. And that's the Book Club, WBZ, Boston's News Radio.
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3: Traffic and weather together. 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All-wheel drive. Traffic on the threes.
4: It is 4:23, and looking north of the city, 93, no more delays in northbound setup at Commerce Ways. The last one in place, and that's clearing out now. Route 3's fine. 128 south. There's a road work between Route 28 and 93, but won't be for long. That is the last work zone on 128. And 495 road work both ways in Andover at Route 28, clearing out now. 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Text the word radio to 83393. 68 degrees, mostly clear sky. Steve Perez, WBZ, traffic on the threes.
3: Here's the four-day WBZ AccuWeather forecast.
5: Watch for showers and storms to continue for a time, especially for the Cape and Islands. Otherwise, we'll dry out with some clearing by daybreak and temperatures nearly steady or perhaps slowly rising into the lower 70s, with early clouds giving way to sun later today, lower humidity and improved air quality thanks to less wildfire smoke, high 82, then more comfortable for Sunday night under a clear sky, the low 64, with more low humidity and a nice Monday in store, with sun much of the time and a high close to 80, before the next storm brings an afternoon thunderstorm on Tuesday, high 80, with showers and storms for Wednesday, the high 83. I'm AccuWeather meteorologist LaTroy Thornton, WBZ, Boston's News Radio.
6: Boston's Mary Ellen Welch Greenway has come a long way in recent years. WBZ TV's Chris Tanaka explains.
7: Lisa Capo Greco knows Eastie better than most.
8: Lifelong resident, born and raised, never left. I live right along the Bremen Street Park, and I love East Boston.
7: She remembers when this vibrant, multi-purpose open space was actually a gritty park and ride for Logan.
8: It was kind of dilapidated, it was full of weeds, you couldn't walk through it.
7: Now 19 years removed from its reinvention, the Greenway really has become an anchor of the community, with different amenities scattered along the 3.3 mile length.
8: Splash pads. We have play structures for the children. We have a community garden.
7: But that's not all. The nonprofit Friends of the Mary Ellen Welch Greenway makes sure the park is filled with energy.
9: Our mission is to bring the community onto the Greenway. So we do that through hosting concerts, children's events, fitness series.
7: And with a tea stop in the middle of the park, organizers stress everyone is welcome.
6: And the Greenway was renamed following the death of East Boston resident Mary Ellen Welch. NFL star Saquon Barkley's Pennsylvania residence was broken into over the weekend. Police say it happened Sunday morning at the running back's home in Tredyffrin Township. Barkley and his family were reportedly inside during the break-in, but they were not injured. No arrests were immediately reported. This is the latest in a string of several professional athletes having their homes broken into over the past few years. Costco is adding a new item to its food court menu. Rob Martier with details.
10: Sure, the 50-gallon tub of mayonnaise is great, and there's nothing wrong with the 5,000-lumen flashlight. But after the cart is loaded, you've worked up an appetite. The retail giant now offers chicken strips, along with its other popular food court items. According to Costco, a single order includes five large chicken breast strips and a container of dipping sauce for $6.99. The item was tested in stores earlier this year and is now being offered at Costco warehouses nationally. I'm Rob Martier.
6: The latest on the top stories, plus a check of traffic and weather coming up next. I'm Dan Watkins, WBZ, Boston's News Radio.
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6: Good morning, I'm Dan Watkins. Here's what's happening. New details are emerging on the recent American casualties in the Middle East. CENTCOM says a U.S. service member was killed and another was wounded Saturday during what they're calling a, quote, controlled detonation of unexploded ordnance from a downed Iranian one-way attack drone in northern Iraq. ABC's Martha Raddatz is in Jordan, where at least two other U.S. service members were killed in a separate attack.
22: President Trump attending the World Cup final, he had warned of a massive response if U.S. personnel were killed, but spoke only of those who were killed in these latest attacks, telling reporters on Saturday that the deaths in Jordan were a very sad thing and a shame. But more American warplanes are headed to the region. Sources telling the New York Times F-16s from Germany and stealth F-35 fighters from Britain are being sent, along with aerial refueling capability.
6: Back in Washington, Democrats are calling the war in Iran a disaster, as Trump administration officials say that the U.S. will continue its military operations against Tehran to prevent them from obtaining a nuclear weapon. ABC's Marcus Moore reports.
23: Jordan's army saying in a statement Sunday, three missiles launched from Iran fell in several locations in the country. Democratic Senator Mark Warner calling the, quote, war of choice a disaster.
24: It has been a disaster militarily. It has been a disaster in terms of how we're viewed around the world. It has been a disaster to our friends and the allies who question whether we will keep our promises.
23: President Trump now looking to expand the Russian sanctions bill, writing on his social media account, quote, Republicans should add Iran to the bill. Marcus Moore, ABC News, London.
6: Spain wins the World Cup after taking down Argentina 1-0 in extra time on Sunday. Fans at the watch party at Boston City Hall Plaza were soaking in the moment, and WBZ's Kyle Bray was there too.
0: That was the moment 16 years in the making as the final whistle blew and Spain officially won the 2026 World Cup. Ferran Torres' 108th minute extra time goal was the difference, sending fans into pandemonium. Anna and Nick were among the fans dancing, waving flags, and blowing bubbles in City Hall Plaza.
1: I can't stop shaking. That was such a deserved win. I can't believe it. I was sobbing. He witnessed it. I couldn't stop crying.
2: And how are you feeling?
19: I'm so happy. I mean, a very deserved win. They just kept going and going and going. And I think the better team, the deserved team won today.
0: There was a strong contingent of Spanish fans here at the watch party at City Hall. I asked Anna how it felt to be surrounded by fellow fans in this moment.
1: I'm honestly really happy about the turnout. There's not a lot of Spanish people in Boston.
0: From City Hall Plaza, Kyle Bray, WBZ, Boston's News Radio.
6: Coming up, the good times keep on rolling at Fenway as the Sox push their winning streak into the teens. That story and more next.
3: 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All-wheel drive. Traffic on the threes.
4: It is 4:33. We're looking downtown. We're 93 South. That double right lane closure from the carpool lane through the O'Neill Tunnel, that's been slowing things all night and through the morning. Just finished clearing. Exit 16B to Purchase Street is open. Northbound work through the O'Neill had already cleared. You're okay on Route 1 as you are on the Pike. Airport tunnels, no more work crews, no more delays. And Stero Drive, easy going into Soldiers Field Road. 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Steve Perez, WBZ, traffic on the threes.
3: Here's the four-day WBZ AccuWeather forecast.
5: Showers and storms continue for a time early this morning. Heaviest for the Cape and Islands. Otherwise, we'll have some clearing by daybreak, although it stays breezy and humid, with temperatures slowly rising into the lower 70s before any clouds give way to sun later today. Lower humidity and improved air quality with less wildfire smoke, high 82, followed by a clear and more comfortable Sunday night, low 64. Monday brings another nice day with low humidity, sun and some clouds, and a high close to 80, with more clouds around for Tuesday, an afternoon thunderstorm and a high of 80, then showers and a storm Wednesday. Day high 83. I'm AccuWeather meteorologist LaTroy Thornton, WBZ, Boston's News Radio.
6: It's lucky number 13 for the Red Sox with no signs of that luck running out.
20: 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Oh, Boston, you're my own.
25: From the cellar of the AL East into playoff contention.
26: And the Red Sox just cannot lose. That is 13 consecutive wins for Boston.
25: The call from Nesson's Dave O'Brien as the Sox tied the record for the longest win streak in franchise history.
26: You got to get here this week.
25: That's also four straight sweeps for the Sox. Interim manager Chad Tracy says it's hard enough to get one sweep in Major League Baseball.
27: The talent level, and you're going to run into somebody, a starter, you know, that's going to have a really good game. It's hard to do. So to do it four times is, yeah, I'll acknowledge it's been impressive.
25: Up next is a three-game homestand with the Orioles. First pitch is at 7:10. Jared Brosnan, WBZ, Boston's News Radio.
6: Following last week's deadly shooting in Maine, where a man was killed by a federal immigration agent, White House border czar Tom Homan says he thinks body cameras are the way to go after those recent ICE-involved shootings. Homan making that comment on CBS's Face the Nation Sunday.
28: You can have a cell phone camera from a witness on the side. You can have, you know, city cameras or whatever. But I want the American people to see what that officer sees when he makes when he makes the decision, takes an action.
6: Homan's comments come after a Colombian man in Maine and a Mexican man in Texas were both fatally shot by ICE agents this month. In both cases, the agents were not wearing body cameras. When asked about the shootings, Homan said that they have to let the investigation play out. A three-day festival in Roxbury celebrates one of the city's oldest neighborhoods. WBZ's Heil Schaffel with the story.
29: The Roxbury Unity Parade has been around for 8 years now, and it's turned into a weekend-long free festival celebrating the neighborhood.
30: Roxbury still gets that bad rap. Google the bad neighborhoods in Boston.
2: Roxbury's going to come up. But it's to highlight the good that happens in Roxbury. There's so much good.
29: Roxbury native Toy Burton started the Roxbury Unity Parade after the particularly violent summer of 2017. She says it was time for the neighborhood to come together and stay together. Since then, it's become a yearly staple.
2: We've had our challenges. You know, we had tornadoes touch down, heat waves, storms, but yeah, we just pivot and keep it going.
29: This year featured resource fairs, block parties, and the renaming of the local library after trailblazing reporter Sarah Ann Shaw. Burton says you can tell the neighborhood has come a long way based on the conversation people are having here now.
2: You know, in the 70s, it was prostitution. In the 80s, it was crack. And then it was gun violence for Blue Hill Ave. So if now all we're meeting about is bus lanes, yeah, I think we're doing better.
29: Kyle Schaffel, WBZ, Boston's News Radio.
6: Coming up, although Panmass Challenge founder Billy Starr says a broken pelvis is forcing him to pull out of the race for the first time ever, it's not stopping him from doing his part. That story and more next.
7: Belle Burton's blockbuster memoir, Strangers, has riveted readers with the tale of her marriage's sudden implosion and aftermath. It's also inspired a revolution among female readers to open the books on their marital finances. Women say they've read Burton's story about a socialite who nearly lost control of her fortune during her divorce as a cautionary tale. Bloomberg managing editor Nikki Waller.
8: People are reading this book as a horror story, and they are phoning their financial advisors and saying, I need to crack open the books on my finances with my husband or partner.
7: Women who have read the book are now taking steps such as reading tax returns, checking beneficiaries, and asking questions about their financial situations. It also has others thinking about a prenup before heading down the aisle.
8: People are marrying later in life, may have more investments. It's not like getting married at age 20 or 21 and both partners have very little. People are coming into marriage with their own book of business.
7: I'm Courtney Donahoe, Bloomberg Business on WBZ, Boston's News Radio.
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6: The Red Sox pushed their winning streak to 13 by beating the Rays 6-1 at Fenway yesterday. Sonny Gray improved to 12-1 on the season with the win. He says when the team is running hot like this, they need to stay in the moment and continue to take things one day at a time.
16: If you do that and you have a mindset and you expect to win, you play to win each moment, play to win each game, then you'll be okay.
6: The Sox welcome the Orioles to Fenway tonight. First pitch is at 7:10. Patriots rookies report to Foxborough Tuesday ahead of training camp opening up on Saturday. Veteran players will report by Friday. And Spain beats Argentina 1-0 to win the World Cup. Spain allowed just one goal the entire tournament. Dan Watkins, WBZ, Boston's News Radio.
3: Traffic and weather together. 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All-wheel drive. Traffic on the threes.
4: It's 4:43 and looking west of Town Pike, west at 128. Still a slowdown there as a work crew there clears. You're okay on 290 and 495. Work crews have concluded 2 West and Leominster at 190. And Route 9 is fine. 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Mostly clear sky, 68 degrees. Steve Perez, WBZ traffic on the threes.
3: Here's the four-day WBZ AccuWeather forecast.
5: The early morning brings showers and thunderstorms for a time before drying and clearing by daybreak, although it stays rather humid and breezy with temperatures steady or slowly rising into the 70s. But any clouds left over give way to sun later today and lower humidity. A nicer day overall with improved air quality due to less smoke and a high of 82, with a clear Sunday night featuring a low of 64, ahead of a rather nice Monday with low humidity, sun much of the time and a high close to 80. However, the next storm arrives on Tuesday with an afternoon thunderstorm and a high of 80, with more showers and storms Wednesday, high 83. I'm AccuWeather meteorologist LaTroy Thornton, WBZ, Boston's News Radio.

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1: Good morning. I'm Dan Watkins. Here's what's happening. For the first time in the history of the Pan-Mass Challenge, founder Billy Starr will not be riding in the iconic bike race. WBZ TV's Lisa Hughes with the story.
2: This year, I won't be riding. I broke my pelvis 3 days ago.
3: A stunning announcement from the man who founded the Pan-Mass Challenge and who since 1980 has never missed the ride. Billy Starr fractured his pelvis in a biking accident.
2: It's upsetting, but I do want people to know who would see this. I am now a reimagined rider. I've already raised $110,000.
3: Billy made the announcement at PMC headquarters in Needham, where about 60 volunteers, many from M&T Bank, were packing thousands of registration kits for riders. The volunteers are part of a much larger operation. Billy says as many as 4,000 volunteers will support 6,500 riders across 15 routes and 46 communities.
1: This year, the PMC has a fundraising goal of a record $79 million for cancer research and patient care at Dana-Farber. A study by a Harvard professor suggests that GLP-1 drugs may have social and economic benefits for some women. WBZ's Sherry Small with details.
4: The research shows the benefits of those popular GLP-1 weight loss drugs may actually extend beyond the number on the scale. Harvard economics professor and lead researcher Rebecca Diamond used the Understanding America study to look at women who started using GLP-1s for weight loss compared to those who didn't. The study found women who took the medications for about 18 months were significantly more likely to find a job, and if they were single, significantly more likely to get married or begin living with a partner. Researchers say the results may point to the impact of weight bias in hiring and dating rather than the drugs themselves. The study is a working paper not yet peer-reviewed. It's published by the National Bureau of Economic Research. Sherry Small, WBZ, Boston's News Radio.
1: There are new warnings about the parasitic illness that's now linked to shredded iceberg lettuce. ABC's Ike Ajachi reports.
5: The CDC confirming more than 1,600 cases and nearly 100 hospitalized linked to lettuce served at Taco Bell locations in five states. The FDA's investigation traced it all back to a single supplier in Mexico. The probe is still widening with hundreds of more cases still pending.
1: Fruit and vegetable producer Taylor Farms has expanded the voluntary recall of its iceberg lettuce, which has been determined as the source. New York City is dealing with an outbreak of Legionnaires' disease. Dozens have gotten sick, and now a second death has been reported.
6: The New York City Health Department is reporting a second death from the Legionnaires' outbreak on the Upper East Side that has made at least 72 people sick, sending many of them to the hospital. The disease is a form of severe pneumonia caused by a type of bacteria that thrives in warm, stagnant water. Health officials have focused on testing cooling towers that are part of air conditioning systems for large buildings. Health officials did not pinpoint a source for the outbreak, but say there's been a decline in new cases, and that indicates the source of exposure to Legionella bacteria has likely been eliminated. Legionnaires' disease is treatable, but 10% of people will die due to complications. Julie Walker, New York.
1: Four people are under arrest after allegedly kidnapping and beating a man on Nantucket. Police say it was last Thursday that they responded to reports of an attack at a home on Essex Road. That's where they found a man tied up with an extension cord. Investigators believe the suspects confronted the victim in a parking lot, forced him into the home, and then beat him. The victim was hospitalized with non-life-threatening injuries. All of the suspects are facing kidnapping and assault charges, and they were released on bail. Police are asking for the public's help after some vandalism on the Cape. WBZ's Jared Brosnan reports.
7: Provincetown police say vandals damaged eight tombstones this past week at the Winthrop Street Cemetery. Pictures of the damage show an obelisk tipped over and several traditional gravestones broken off from their base. They're asking anyone who may have seen anything suspicious in the area on Monday night into Tuesday to report it. The Winthrop Street Cemetery is the oldest burial site in the town. Jared Brosnan, WBZ, Boston's News Radio.
1: Authorities in the UK announced dozens of new charges against controversial social media influencers Andrew and Tristan Tate after U.S. Marshals arrested the brothers on Saturday. The Tates will now face charges in Britain relating to alleged offenses over a 7-year period. Karina Thomas is the Assistant Chief Constable at Bedfordshire Police.
8: 38 new charges in total have now been authorized against Andrew and Tristan Tate, bringing the total number of charges faced to 59.
1: And officials say the charges relate to seven victims spanning from a period from 2010 to 2017. President Trump is fuming over heavy smoke from the Canadian wildfires.
9: President Trump threatened to raise tariffs to cover the costs associated with unhealthy air quality. On social media Friday, Trump said, "We're holding Canada responsible and that the cost of the pollution must be added to the tariffs that Canada is paying." The president added that Canada was not properly maintaining their forests and brush terrain, and the United States is being unnecessarily invaded by filthy, polluted, and unhealthy air. Canadian Prime Minister Mark Carney blamed the fires on climate change, which he said is the responsibility of all countries, including the U.S. I'm Rob Martier.
1: We'll check the roads and get the latest forecast coming up next.
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6: It's 4:53. We're looking good downtown, set up nicely as the sun rises over the city of Boston. The deck, the connector, the Tobin, the Pike, airport tunnels looking good. We had some work crews still in place. We don't anymore. One was 93 North Commerce Way. That's clear. And 495 work crews by Route 28 are gone. Well, that's a long-term project, so if you miss them, they'll be back tonight. 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Text the word radio to 83393. Mostly clear sky, 68 degrees. Steve Perez, WBZ, traffic on the threes.
4: Here's the four-day WBZ AccuWeather forecast.
7: Watch for showers and storms to continue for a time, especially for the Cape and Islands. Otherwise, we'll dry out with some clearing by daybreak and temperatures nearly steady or perhaps slowly rising into the lower 70s, with early clouds giving way to sun later today, lower humidity and improved air quality thanks to less wildfire smoke, high 82, then more comfortable for Sunday night under a clear sky, the low 64, with more low humidity and a nice Monday in store with sun much of the time and a high close to 80 before the next storm brings an afternoon thunderstorm on Tuesday, high 80, with showers and storms for Wednesday, the high 83. I'm AccuWeather meteorologist LaTroy Thornton, WBZ, Boston's News Radio.
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9: There were some very happy kids pedaling around neighborhoods in Lynn this weekend. 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
10: For so many people, a bike was a big part of their childhood. 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Co-founder Trent Saunders.
11: Super special. Kids say, you know, are you serious? This is my first bike. And have tears in their eyes. We've taught 18-year-olds how to ride bikes. It's unbelievable.
10: And special not just for the kids, argues the Mutt Society's Tanya Lilick, but for their communities as a whole.
12: 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It's so healthy and so good.
10: Besides bicycle giveaways, the Mutt Society also undertakes trail building and maintenance projects and supports developing mountain bike racers and athletes. From Lynn, Kendall Buell, WBZ, Boston's News Radio.
9: The Odyssey earned more than $124 million in a stunning weekend debut at the box office. The three-hour film packed theaters nationwide, easily beating projections to make it the third-largest opening of the year behind Toy Story 5 and the Super Mario Galaxy movie. The R-rated Christopher Nolan film is the first ever to be shot entirely with IMAX cameras. Disney's live-action remake Moana finished a distant second with $19 million. They're not called the world's greatest rock and roll band for nothing. Here's WBZ's Matt Phipps.
13: It's a battle of the Brits. The Rolling Stones' new album, Foreign Tongues, is out, and it debuts at the top of UK's official albums chart. It's the Stones' 15th number one album in Britain, tied for second place alongside anyone? The Beatles. But both bands are still trailing behind British pop star Robbie Williams. The former member of the group Take That has the most, with 16 number one albums in the UK. How about that? Matt Phipps, WBZ, Boston's News Radio.
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9: 66 degrees. We've got clear skies in Boston. It is 5 o'clock here on this Monday morning, July 20th, 2026. Thank you so much for joining us. I'm Jim McKay. Let's get to it. Here's what's happening. We're picking up right where we left off on Sunday after a beautiful finish to the weekend. We begin this morning with clear skies, and we're looking at just the seedlings here of a beautiful sunrise. Some nice warm temperatures expected today, and we'll have highs up around 81 degrees for this afternoon, feeling in upwards of 90 with those real feels. We're running into some trouble tomorrow and Wednesday, but a very nice rebound as we finish off the work week Thursday and Friday. Some great weather is on the back of some thunderstorms that we'll see for the middle of this week. Meantime, at 5:01, a month of drama on the pitch, some of which was in our backyard, culminating on Sunday in the World Cup final. España reigns supreme. FIFA World Cup on Fox, a 1-0 extra time win for Spain over Argentina. The first World Cup win for Spain since 2010. And what a run we had here in Boston, Foxborough, and all across North America for soccer's biggest stage. Meantime, a winning streak on the baseball diamond for the Red Sox, something we haven't seen in nearly five decades. Make it 13 games in a row now for the Sox with their latest clean sweep. But I love that dirty water.
21: Oh, Boston, you're my own. From the cellar of the AL East into playoff contention.
22: And the Red Sox just cannot lose.
0: That is 13 consecutive wins for Boston.
21: The call from Nesson's Dave O'Brien as the Sox tied the record for the longest win streak in franchise history.
0: You got to get here this week.
21: It's also four straight sweeps for the Sox. Interim manager Chad Tracy says it's hard enough to get one sweep in Major League Baseball.
2: The talent level, and you're going to run into somebody, a starter, you know, that's going to have a really good game. It's hard to do. So to do it four times is, yeah, I'll acknowledge it's been impressive.
21: Up next is a three-game homestand with the Orioles. First pitch is at 7:10. Jared Brosnan, WBZ, Boston's News Radio.
9: And I know we've still got quite a long ways to go here, but the Red Sox are now six games back of first place in the AL East, if you can believe it. At 5:02, turns out it was a false positive. FDA now saying the initial lettuce sample from fast food lettuce supplier Taylor Farms, they thought had tested positive for cyclospora, was a false positive test. On Sunday, experts had reviewed results and concluded the finding did not represent true amplification, and there are no confirmed positive product samples for cyclospora. For the past week, it was believed that a positive test with Taylor Farms Foods, and they had recalls on their products, some of which are used at Taco Bell. Well, the latest attack from the Iranian Revolutionary Guard in Jordan, leaving two Americans dead. 17 American service members have now died since the start of the war with Iran.
22: CENTCOM announcing that human remains were found at the site where two service members were killed in that Iranian attack on that base in Jordan. The remains could be those of a missing third service member. CENTCOM also announcing that an additional service member was killed in Iraq during a controlled detonation of a downed Iranian one-way attack drone.
9: ABC's Allison Kosick reporting here at home, the national average for a gallon of gas is now back to $4 a gallon, according to AAA in Massachusetts. We're at $4.03 per gallon. It is now 5:03 here as we're getting going on this Monday morning, and we check traffic and weather together every 10 minutes. 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Traffic on the threes, and we say good morning to Steve Perez.
6: Good morning, sir. We're looking downtown where things are looking good so far. It's the calm before things get not so calm. The deck to connector, the Tobin, the Pike are fine. Keep in mind on Weston, 128 South, the ramp to the Pike is closed till mid-August, so don't get in line there unless you bring a sandwich. And then north of town, 93-128 Route 1 in good shape. Set up nicely for the beginning of the morning commute. Steve Perez, WBZ Traffic on the threes.
9: All right there, Steve, and we've got some pretty nice conditions out there just out the front door here. We're still waiting to see the start of that sunrise, and we're just seeing the beginning of it here. It's going to be a beautiful one, and we're looking at a really nice day to start the week here. Highs up around 82 with some sunshine and clouds mixing in. Those real feel highs will be pushing up towards 90 degrees the further inland you go, but a very nice start to the week here and a nice cool night once again. We're back down to the 60s. Tomorrow, the humidity will pick back up. We could see a few thunderstorms in the afternoon. Similar conditions on Wednesday. That breeze will pick up as well. Thursday, we have a very nice bounce back. We're going to have plenty of sunshine, highs around 80 degrees, and it looks like we're going to ride that all the way into the weekend, at least with this long-term forecast here to begin the week. So tomorrow and Wednesday, some speed bumps and some clouds and some more humid conditions, but by Thursday, looks like we're going to snap back into some very nice weather. Right now, we're at 66 degrees here as we're working on that sunrise in Boston. It is now 5:05 here on this Monday morning. Will a Boston City Councilor is calling out dog owners for not following leash laws and other canine requirements. WBC's James Rojas getting us more this morning from South Boston.
23: From letting dogs run wild to not picking up their waste or adhering to dog license and vaccination requirements, Boston City Councilor Ed Flynn is bringing constituent concerns to the forefront. He is planning to hold a public hearing to talk about how to improve education, outreach, and enforcement of existing laws on the doggy books. He says 311 has received numerous complaints from both those with and without dogs, some that include reports of off-leash dogs in public spaces. In Southie, James Rojas, WBZ, Boston's News Radio.
9: Jury selection today expected to begin in the murder trial of Lindsay Clancy, the 35-year-old Duxbury woman who has pleaded not guilty to three counts of first-
1: first-degree murder and the deaths of her three children over 3 years ago. Her lawyers have indicated they will seek an insanity defense in the trial, which is expected to last 4 to 6 weeks. Prosecutors have said Clancy premeditated the murders. Her husband, Patrick, is expected to testify in the trial. It's now 5:07. You'll want to make yourself comfortable when it comes to hitting up the voting booth this November. WBZ's Matt Phipps giving us a rundown of some of those ballot questions.
13: It'll be a busy ballot. Massachusetts has certified 9 ballot questions for the state's general election this fall, matching a record set back in 1994. 8 measures qualified after supporters presented enough signatures, while a firearms law repeal was already approved for the ballot. A proposed repeal on recreational cannabis legalization is still under review because of a challenge to petition signatures. A final decision on that question is expected by Wednesday. Last month, court rulings also gave the heave-ho to rent control and income tax-related questions from the November 3rd ballot. Matt Phipps, WBZ, Boston's News Radio.
1: We're coming up on 5:08 here on this Monday morning in Boston. It is time now for business, and here is Bloomberg's Courtney Donahoe.
3: It's the middle of the summer driving season when America burns through millions of barrels of gasoline each day. And now we will be paying more for every fill-up. According to AAA, the price at the pump has climbed back above the $4 a gallon mark nationally as the conflict in the Middle East escalates. Gasoline prices have been a consistent pain point for consumers. Checking on the market, stocks are starting the week with gains, with the Nasdaq set to break a 3-day losing streak. S&P futures are rising 17 points, Dow futures gaining 80. On Friday, a sell-off in chipmaker sent the S&P 500 tumbling more than 1%. The Dow dropped 407 points. And shares of SpaceX tumbled on Friday, erasing more than $1 trillion in market value from its all-time high. Elon Musk's rocket and artificial intelligence company initially rallied after the largest initial public offering in history, but has since lost ground and is trading below its IPO price.
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1: Still to come. Well, forget about Monopoly. Let's play the MBTA, a new board game getting you around our transit system. We'll explain. And that is all coming up here. We're watching that morning sunrise, a beautiful Monday on tap. Your top stories next. Welcome back to the work week at 5:09.
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24: 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We work with members consistently. 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It's always about taking care of your people.
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9: Red Sox have won 13 games in a row, tying their second longest winning streak in franchise history following yesterday's 6-1 win over the Rays to finish off the weekend sweep. Interim manager Chad Tracy was asked about potentially approaching team history in the next few days. Tracy says they need to take things one game at a time.
2: I won't shy away from what we're doing. It's pretty incredible, and it's a fun ride, and we want to keep it going, but focus on tomorrow and get ready to play again tomorrow.
9: The longest win streak in franchise history is 15 games back in June of 1946. The Sox take on the Orioles at Fenway tonight. First pitch is at 7:10. And Spain wins the World Cup by beating Argentina 1-0 in the final. Dan Watkins, WBZ, Boston's News Radio.
1: Seeing that morning sunrise here. Nice, comfortable temperature out there as we're getting going. 66 right now in Boston. As we're right back to it on those roads. Traffic every 10 minutes, and it's driven by the Subaru Retailers of New England. All-wheel drive, traffic on the threes. Where are we starting there, Steve?
6: Well, we're starting to see some traffic fill in 93 North as you head towards the Braintree split, and that's going to be heading north into the city, and that's going to start to cause some congestion. But right now, not so bad getting through there. Same story we're seeing in Wilmington, 93 southbound by 125. Some traffic filling in there as well. But for the most part, we're still looking at a lot of empty roads out west. The Pike from 128 to the city, about a 20-minute cruise. But away we go. Steve Perez, WBZ Traffic on the threes.
1: All right there, Steve. We're seeing that morning sunrise here, and we've still got a ways to go when it comes to our temperature out there. We're going to climb into the upper 80s with our real feels this afternoon. Our actual high temperature should be around 82 for Boston. Pretty nice start to the week with a whole lot of sunshine outside of some speed bumps tomorrow and a little bit on Wednesday. We're shaping up to have a pretty good week.
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1: And thank you so much for joining us here on this Monday morning. I'm Jim McKay, and here are the five things you need to know. At 5:15, La Roja City Hall Plaza filled with España red and yellow as Spain wins to 2026 World Cup, a thrilling 1-0 win over Argentina. Longest winning streak in nearly 50 years, the Red Sox hope to continue it tonight when they play the Orioles after sweeping the Rays over the weekend. FDA now saying the Cyclospora positive test with Taylor Farms lettuce was a false positive as they still search for the root of that outbreak. And President Trump saying Iran hit very hard for a 9th straight night of airstrikes. This after 2 American service members were killed from a weekend airstrike in Jordan. Well, the wake of recent ICE-involved shootings, the White House border czar Tom Homan telling CBS's Face the Nation that body cameras are the way to go after recent ICE-involved shootings.
15: You can have a cell phone camera from a witness on the side. You can have, you know, city cameras or whatever. But I want the American people to see what that officer sees when he makes when he makes the decision, takes an action.
1: Well, his comments come after a Colombian man in Maine and a Mexican man in Texas were both shot and killed by ICE agents this month. In both cases, they were not wearing body cameras. When asked about the shootings, Homan says they have to let the investigations play out. Maine's former CDC director Nirav Shah is ending his bid for the Democratic Senate nomination a day after addressing delegates in Augusta. Shah saying he has entered the race to prevent Senator Susan Collins from gliding into a sixth term, that he was now stepping aside to help unify Democrats in defeating her. It looks like Troy Jackson is now the running favorite, as the caucuses will culminate with a upcoming weekend convention in Bangor. Well, there's been another death from Legionnaire's disease in New York City.
0: The deadly outbreak of Legionnaire's claims two more lives, bringing the total number of deaths to three, all on the Upper East Side. One of the victims, an 88-year-old Air Force veteran who was married for 50 years, we're told his wife found him feverish by an open window back

0: was reportedly given repeated commands before he was shot. The suspect's identity hasn't been publicly released. All nine of the injured are adults. In Phoenix, I'm Mark Mayfield.
1: Well, the phrase, step away from the screens, applying to adults too. A new and not very surprising study finding that watching TV frequently can harm brain health. Researchers at USC claiming people who binge had reduced sizes in areas of the brain linked to memory and damage areas tied to aging, stroke risk, cognitive decline, and dementia. Men were most vulnerable to those changes. Well, students from around the country put their human heads together to tackle AI in schools.
2: Usually school policies are firmly in the hands of the adults, but with AI so entrenched, it was time for kids to take the driver's seat.
3: We've asked two kids to come from every state, and they're trying to see if they can draft a policy on AI regulation in schools.
2: Jeff Riley is the former Mass Commissioner of Education running the Day of AI Festival at the Kennedy Institute. The kids eventually did overwhelmingly pass their own AI legislation, 83-15. It'll be sent out to superintendents in 10,000 school districts around the country. The full text will be released this week. Time and again, student senators like Shayla Ruiz from Burlington expressed a need to pass legislation in the face of congressional inaction.
4: In Congress, we haven't done anything yet. And I think us as students, we need to take that initiative if the adults cannot.
2: Kyle Schaffel, WBZ, Boston's News Radio.
1: Oh, it's still not clear what caused a crash between a motorcycle and another vehicle in Bellingham. Medics airlifted the motorcyclist to nearby trauma center for treatment of a serious leg injury. Officials confirming the driver of the other vehicle stayed at the scene. The investigation there is ongoing. A Norwood man faces charges accused of breaking into a local barber shop.
5: Early Wednesday morning, police were called to Chris and Sam's barber shop on Washington Street in Norwood for a break-in. On the scene, they found the front door shattered. When they looked at surveillance video, police say they saw a man forcing his way into the shop using a baseball bat to smash the front door glass and then causing extensive damage inside. The video also showed the suspect returning about an hour later to cause more damage. That suspect is identified as 64-year-old Alan Malloy of Norwood. Officers arrested Malloy at his home and recovered a baseball bat they believe he used. Malloy was arraigned on charges of breaking and entering and malicious destruction of property. Sherry Small, WBZ, Boston's News Radio.
1: And taking the tea may not always be fun, but playing it as a board game certainly can be.
6: It's the perfect marriage for fans of board games and the MBTA. Malden's Michelle Dundeck turned her love for both into a new game called Mass Transit, a game that turns taking the tea into a competitive game amongst friends. 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
7: You can be like a college student or a duck boat driver, and you're going around Boston trying to collect cards that have stations on them.
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1: It's 5:21. And we're working on a beautiful start to this Monday morning outside of a little cloud cover. Very nice sunrise and highs entering the 80s today. We've got New England business coming up. We'll check those roads. Steve Perez has your traffic. It's on the way next at 5:21.
8: A New England summer. Three perfect days separated by thunderstorms. Luckily, WBZ is ready for all of it. Get the most accurate forecasts updated every 10 minutes with traffic and weather together on the threes. 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
2: And again, we're working on that sunrise here in Boston. We are currently at 66 degrees. All in all, a very nice start to the week here at 5:23. And we're right back to it. Traffic every 10 minutes. And Steve Perez is here with the Subaru Retailers of New England All-Wheel Drive. Traffic on the threes.
3: Here they come, Jim. We're looking south of town, 95 north. At that 128-93 split in Canton, seeing some delays there as traffic fills in. Right now, busy going 93 north at the Braintree split. Things ease out at Furnace Brook Parkway, and then they slow down again after Granite Ave and again at Columbia Road. And then we're seeing 93 south starting at 495, heavy getting by 495 down towards Route 125 in Wilmington, where things improve, heading closer to the city. And right now, out west, the pike looks good. 290 Route 9, no trouble so far. Steve Perez, WBZ Traffic on the Three.
2: All right there, Steve. And this forecast is brought to you by Long Home as we check in with WBZ AccuWeather meteorologist Heather Zare.
4: And we've got a beautiful sunrise going on right now. Just a few clouds out there on the horizon. Overall, we'll have sunshine much of the time today. There will be some clouds around likely this afternoon with low humidity and a high of 82. However, we do have changes. Tonight, clouds come back in with a low of 65. And then tomorrow is rather cloudy and it turns out breezy and more humid with a high around 80. There can also be a thunderstorm around in the afternoon. That is most likely in western parts of the area. Then as we head into tomorrow night, we're going to be having some showers, maybe even a steadier rain for a time, along with thunder, and that'll continue on into Wednesday, along with some breaks of sun and a high of 83. Sunshine and less humid than on Thursday, with a high right around 80. It'll be beautiful for Friday as well. I'm AccuWeather meteorologist Heather Zare, WBZ, Boston's News Radio.
2: At the moment, we are looking at 66 degrees here, mostly clear skies. It is 525.
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2: New England business now getting ready for some stormy weather. Boston Mayor Michelle Wu announcing the city's coastal storm risk management feasibility study this afternoon's word, opening the process to public comment through mid-September. Now, the target is to give Boston access to 65% of federal cost sharing on resilience projects with the goal to prevent more than $40 billion in estimated flood damage. The mayor's office calling it a once-in-a-generation opportunity to fight rising sea levels. Well, deadline day for state senators to file any add-ons to a more than $300 million economic development bill. The amendment deadline fast approaching, but the end of the legislative session is at the end of the month, and the real deadline to get anything done. The bill goes big on building multifamily housing units across the state, including restrictions on AI, also giving cities and towns more control over which businesses are eligible for liquor licenses. The House has passed its own version of the bill, $130 million in extras. Assuming it passes a Senate vote this week, it will be assigned to a conference committee. It's 527. We're trying to hold the line on some great weather here. We had it yesterday, and it looks like it's on tap once again. Entering the heart of the summer, also the heart of hurricane season, we're already watching a storm this week off the coast of Florida. More on that and a whole lot to get your morning started. Your 5:30 news on the way next.
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2: 66 degrees. We're working on clear skies here on this Monday morning in Boston. It is July 20th, 2026. Thank you so much for joining us. I'm Jim McKay, and here is what's happening. We're waking up this morning, and we're feeling pretty good out there. A little cool air getting us started alongside some very nice conditions as some of us had dropped down into the 50s overnight. We're going to heat up later on, and we're going to do so with a nice, beautiful sky. Sunshine throughout the day, and as we get started, highs climbing into the 80s later on. Real feels in the upper 80s. A great start to the week. We could have some nasty weather tomorrow and Wednesday, but a good bounce back heading into Thursday and Friday. Meantime, at 5:31, heart of the summer also means the heart of hurricane season. While nothing is brewing anything close to New England just yet, off to our south, a different story. Tropical Depression 2 could expect to be turned into Tropical Storm Bertha today.
24: Parts of the Florida Panhandle are already under a tropical storm watch. Forecasters expect some rain and thunderstorms, but no major problems. Flights, though, could be affected. Tampa International Airport reported over 200 delays and cancellations on Sunday. I'm Mark Mayfield.
2: At 5:32 last night, a person suffering critical injuries when they were struck by a car on the Southeast Expressway in Quincy. Now, this after their rideshare driver had called state police with concerns over erratic behavior. A state trooper tried to speak to the passenger on the side of 93 last night near exit 8, and the person then fled on foot. Victim was taken to a Boston hospital with life-threatening injuries. The investigation there is ongoing. A three-day festival in Roxbury celebrates one of the city's oldest neighborhoods. WBC's Heil Schaffel with more.
25: The Roxbury Unity Parade has been around for 8 years now, and it's turned into a weekend-long free festival celebrating the neighborhood.
26: Roxbury still gets that bad rap. Google the bad neighborhoods in Boston.
0: Roxbury's going to come up.
25: Roxbury native Toy Burton started the Roxbury Unity Parade after the particularly violent summer of 2017. She says it was time for the neighborhood to come together and stay together. Since then, it's become a yearly staple.
0: We've had our challenges. You know, we had tornadoes touch down, heat waves, storms, but we just pivot and keep it going.
25: Burton says you can tell the neighborhood has come a long way based on the conversations people are having here now.
0: You know, in the 70s, it was prostitution. In the 80s, it was crack, and then it was gun violence for Blue Hill Ave. So if now all we're meeting about is bus lanes, yeah, I think we're doing better.
25: Kyle Schaffle, WBZ, Boston's News Radio.
2: Well, the Roxbury branch of the Boston Public Library has a new name. It is now the Shaw Roxbury Branch Library, honoring Sarah Ann Shaw. She served as the first black female reporter in Boston television news. She worked at our friends at WBZ-TV for some 31 years as a general assignment reporter, also anchored the longstanding public affairs programs on WBZ-TV. A lifelong resident of Roxbury, she died back in 2024 at the age of 90. Well, coming up here in just a few moments on WBZ News Radio, we're going to check that forecast and a check on the roads, and also we're following some jackpots to begin the week. But first, 5:33, traffic and weather together. We check it every 10 minutes, and it's brought to you by the Subaru Retailers of New England. All-wheel drive, traffic on the threes. Here's Steve.
1: Thank you, Jim. We're looking downtown, the Leverett down ramp. You're starting to slow down getting through there as it's getting increasingly congested. And then the closer you get to Sturrow Drive, the heavier it gets. On to Sturrow West, a slow go. South of town, 95 North in Canton, getting onto 93. You're reducing speed there. And then between Route 37 and the Braintree split, you're moving very slowly. That's also affecting things at the end of Route 3 North. And then between Morrissey Boulevard and Southampton Street, more delays. We're also seeing a slowdown southbound on 93 up in Andover as you pass 495. That's a slow go getting towards Route 125 in Wilmington, but still heading to the city, things improved just a bit. Steve Perez, WBZ traffic on the threes.
2: All right, Steve, and that forecast here, we're looking at some very nice sunshine as we begin the week here, and we should have a very nice day ahead of us. We'll have highs climbing into the 80s for this afternoon. We're going to feel like the upper 80s in different spots, especially more inland you go. A nice night tonight, just increasing clouds, and then tomorrow and Wednesday, some speed bumps along the way. We're going to have a cloudy couple of days here, mid-80s, and some humidity that'll pick back up, and on the back of that, some potential showers and thunderstorms on the way Tuesday and Wednesday. We clear out, though, Thursday, Friday into this upcoming weekend. We're looking at really just some very nice weather here, but a couple of speed bumps for the middle of this week. At the moment, right now, 66 in Boston and a beautiful morning sunrise now on this Monday morning. It is 5:35. The jackpot's only getting bigger this week. Powerball set for tonight, up to $544 million. That one-time cash payout sounds sweet here. $241 million drawing is tonight. An even bigger prize on the line tomorrow. Mega Millions is now up to $707 million. Let's not forget Mass Megabucks checking in at a record-setting $23.9 million. And that drawing is at 9 o'clock for tonight. España champions once again. Spain winning the 2026 World Cup, an extra time win over Argentina. Fans filling up City Hall Plaza, and they were soaking in every bit of it.
3: That was the moment 16 years in the making as the final whistle blew and Spain officially won the 2026 World Cup. Ferran Torres' 108th minute extra time goal was the difference, sending fans into pandemonium. Anna and Nick were among the fans dancing, waving flags, and blowing bubbles in City Hall Plaza.
4: I can't stop shaking. That was such a deserved win. I can't believe it. I was sobbing. He witnessed it. I couldn't stop crying.
5: And how are you feeling? I'm so happy.
3: There was a strong contingent of Spanish fans here at the watch party at City Hall. I asked Anna how it felt to be surrounded by fellow fans in this moment.
4: I'm honestly really happy about the turnout. There's not a lot of Spanish people in Boston.
3: From City Hall Plaza, Kyle Bray, WBZ, Boston's News Radio.
2: And at 5:37, new data showing the World Cup raised consumer spending around the U.S. in June. The Bank of America Institute found that consumer spending spending using credit and debit cards increased over 6% from a year ago. That is the biggest jump in 4 years. The BOA data showing higher consumer spending, mainly at restaurants and bars, also found that many lower-income households had increased their spending at local businesses in host cities. We're coming up on 5:38, and we're keeping along our business news as we head over to Bloomberg and join Courtney Donahoe.
6: Apple briefly overtook NVIDIA as the world's most valuable company on Friday, a title the chipmaker has held since May 2025. Apple has recently benefited from investors rotating away from the big spenders on artificial intelligence. However, at the end of the day, NVIDIA came back out on top. This week, a number of major tech companies will be reporting their quarterly earnings results, including Google parent Alphabet, Intel, and Tesla. Stocks are kicking off the week looking at gains. S&P futures are rising 19 points, Dow futures gaining 115. And oil refiners in the U.S. have been running so hard for so long to capture record profits that they're increasingly vulnerable to equipment breakdowns. Nationwide, refiners have been running at or above full capacity for almost 2 months. Running at maximum rates increases wear and tear on equipment, and the potential knock-on effects could hit consumers already affected by high pump prices.
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2: Still to come. Also got a beautiful sunrise here on this new moon Monday coming up here in just a few moments on WBZ News Radio. We are following more of your top stories and latest headlines, plus some other benefits outside of weight loss when it comes to GLP-1s. We'll explain coming up at 5:39.
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15: Red Sox pushed their winning streak to 13 by beating the Rays 6-1 at Fenway yesterday. Sonny Gray improved to 12-1 on the season with the win. He says when the team is running hot like this, they need to stay in the moment and continue to take things one day at a time.
16: If you do that and you have a mindset and you expect to win, you play to win each moment, play to win each game, then you'll be okay.
15: The Sox welcome the Orioles to Fenway tonight. First pitch is at 7:10. Patriots rookies report to Foxborough Tuesday ahead of training camp opening up on Saturday. Veteran players will report by Friday. And Spain beats Argentina 1-0 to win the World Cup. Spain allowed just one goal the entire tournament. Dan Watkins, WBZ, Boston's News Radio.
2: And right now we are seeing mostly clear skies out there here in Boston. It is now 5:43. Hitting those roads, traffic and weather together every 10 minutes, and it's driven by the Subaru retailers of New England. All-wheel drive, traffic on the threes. Here's Steve.
1: Thank you, Jim. We're going to look south of the city, 24 northbound. We're starting to see some accumulation at Route 44 and heading northward. And then in Canton, 95 north. Well, you're heavy getting on to 93 north, where things ease out a bit by Route 24. And then at the split, more delays. Route 3 north also slow getting to the split. And then East Milton Square up towards Columbia Road and Southampton Street, a slow go. Right now, Tobin Bridge on the inbound side starting to collect some traffic as well. North of the city, 93 south, slow by 495. Then it slows down again after 128. Eases up till you get to about Route 16 in Medford, where you're under the speed limit and counting. Steve Perez, WBZ Traffic on the 3.
2: And Steve, we're seeing those mostly clear skies as we're just getting started here on this Monday. It was almost a pretty cool night overnight for some of us, dipping back down into the 50s. We haven't been used to those kind of nights so far this summer. We're going to get a couple more of those this week. We do turn more humid tomorrow and Wednesday. We could see some thunderstorms, but some very nice sunshine returning for Thursday and Friday.
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2: And hope you're having a good start to your Monday morning. I'm Jim McKay, and here are the five things you need to know. At 5:45, forecasters predicting a start to Tropical Storm Bertha off the coast of Florida early this week as a tropical depression growing larger and more severe. An alleged out-of-control passenger in an Uber last night struck by a car after fleeing on foot while talking to a state trooper on the side of the Southeast Expressway in Quincy. Gas prices back to $4 a gallon once again. The war in Iran driving chaos into the world's oil markets. Massachusetts, we're up to 403, according to AAA. And tonight's Powerball drawing over $540 million. And that Megabucks, still no winner yet, just under $24 million. Gas prices averaging that $4 a gallon mark once again across the Commonwealth. But the war in Iran isn't the only reason why.
17: Pump prices in Massachusetts are up 13 cents a gallon in just the past week, according to the gas buddy Patrick DeHaan, who says that Ukraine's multiple strikes on Russian oil refineries are partly to blame.
19: That's why gas prices seem to be so disconnected. They're so high while oil prices are relatively low, and it's because Ukraine has knocked out a portion of refining capacity, and some of the refining capacity remains blocked in the Strait of Hormuz.
17: Diesel prices are also surging back over $5 a gallon. Rory O'Neill, WBZ, Boston's News Radio.
2: Well, President Trump is doubling down on his threat to impose tariffs on Canada over wildfire smoke.
20: I have a good relationship with Mark Carney, but, you know, we got to stop the fires up there. If we can help them, we'll help them.
0: But maybe they should pay us some damages or something, or we should do some tariffs.
2: Well, the president is back in Washington after he attended the World Cup final in New Jersey. Well, Second Lady Usha Vance and Vice President J.D. Vance announcing the birth of their fourth child. The vice president saying Alec Neil Vance arrived healthy and that the family is overjoyed. At 40, Usha Vance is the first woman since the 1870s to give birth, while her husband served as vice president. Andrew Tate and his brother, both social media influencers, have been arrested in Miami.
3: The social media influencers, notorious for their sexist views, were arrested by federal marshals on Saturday on criminal charges of rape and sex trafficking in the UK. A news release from the UK's Crown Prosecution Service says 39-year-old Andrew Tate has been charged with 7 counts of rape, 3 counts of sex trafficking, 3 counts of assault, and other offenses. His brother, 38-year-old Tristan Tate, is being charged with 2 counts of rape, sexual assault, and sex trafficking. British authorities are seeking their extradition. I'm Jim Forbes.
2: And the Tate brothers are expected to appear inside of a Miami courtroom today. In California, new audio being released of FBI agents speaking to the father and son suspects in the Forest Service kidnapping case.
4: I have two biologists in my custody right now.
5: You're listening to the tense moments FBI special agents speak to two suspects who allegedly kidnapped U.S. Forest employees at gunpoint.
4: I'm requesting FBI investigators.
5: According to the U.S. Forest Service, two workers were conducting routine field operations when they were allegedly zip-tied and held at gunpoint inside a trailer. FBI's hostage rescue team, snipers, SWAT teams, and bomb units seen swarming the area. After 12 hours of negotiating, the two Forest Service workers were released.
2: ABC's Jacqueline Lee reporting. Well, Boston police are investigating the discovery of a body found at a home owned by Congresswoman Ayanna Pressley's husband. Police saying they found the person dead inside of a house on Malta Street in Mattapan, the homicide unit now handling that investigation. Property records show that Presley's husband, Conan Harris, as the owner of the house, the couple does not live there. Presley's spokesperson released a statement to WBZ-TV saying the congresswoman extending her deepest condolences to the impacted family. A Starbucks at South Station ordered to close for one reason. Rats.
6: The video, which has now gone viral across social media, shows multiple rats scurrying across the counter and eating food inside of display cases at the South Station Starbucks. The Boston Inspectional Services Department sent an employer to review the store after receiving the video, where they supposedly found rat droppings, fruit flies, and several other violations of the Massachusetts Sanitary Code. The store manager told the inspector the cause behind the rodents was likely due to an employee leaving food out while closing up for the night. The food permit for the South Station Starbucks has been suspended until another inspection can be completed and passed, and the owner of the location has been instructed to hire a pest control company to address the situation. Luke Spear, WBZ, Boston's News Radio.
2: Well, firefighters in the Coast Guard responding to a large fuel spill in Falmouth Harbor over the weekend. Officials have not yet announced the cause of the spill or its environmental impact. No injuries reported. The incident remains under investigation. More than 1,300 motorcyclists taking part in Big Nick's Ride for the Fallen. The event honored Marine Corporal Nicholas Zaros and 15 other Cape Cod service members who made the ultimate sacrifice in the line of duty. 35-mile route started at the Barnstable County Sheriff's Office and ended in South Yarmouth. Well, a study from Harvard professors suggesting that GLP-1 drugs may have social and economic benefits for some women.
7: The research shows the benefits of those popular GLP-1 weight loss drugs may actually extend beyond the number on the scale. Harvard economics professor and lead researcher Rebecca Diamond used the Understanding America study to look at women who started using GLP-1s for weight loss compared to those who didn't. The study found women who took the medications for about 18 months were significantly more likely to find a job, and if they were single, significantly more likely to get married or begin living with a partner. Researchers say the results may point to the impact of weight bias in hiring and dating rather than the drugs themselves. The study is a working paper not yet peer-reviewed. It's published by the National Bureau of Economic Research. Sherry Small, WBZ, Boston's News Radio.
2: It's now 5:51. And coming up, a major safety recall for a major motor group. A big weekend at the box office. We'll tell you about The Odyssey and how it did. And we're getting you ready for this Monday ahead of us as we have plenty of sunshine to get started. Your traffic on the way next.
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9: This is Dan Ray. 1 million is one of those numbers we say all the time, but really stop to think about it. 1 million seconds is almost 12 days. 1 million minutes is almost 2 years. 1 million anything is a lot. Now make that pounds. Paige at Awaken 180 told me that Awaken 180 clients have now crossed the 1 million pounds lost mark. 1 million pounds.

0: pounds, 500 tons of weight lost by people who decided it was time to do something about their health. I didn't think of this as a corporate milestone. I think of my 35 pounds stacked in with thousands of others. For me, losing 35 pounds with Awaken 180 gave me something very simple but very important, normal back. And I've kept that excess weight off. That's what makes this number so remarkable. It is not just one success story, it is thousands. And those successes are continuing. Maybe the next success story will be yours. Awaken180weightloss.com.
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4: Mostly clear skies here in Boston. We are currently at 66 degrees. It is 5:53. Right back to it. 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All-wheel drive, traffic on the threes. How goes it there, Steve?
5: Well, most of the trouble still south of town, heading towards the expressway, Route 24 north down by Route 44. Well, that's going to slow you down there. And then a couple of delays on 95 north, first by 495, then things settle down a bit. Then you get to Canton, where it's heavy go, a Braintree split moving slowly there. And then you get onto the expressway north, slow almost the whole way. Things ease up after Southampton Street and 93 south at 495, then at 128. We're seeing delays there, but really, for the most part, still looking at open roads throughout the Commonwealth, especially west and north of the city. Steve Perez, WBZ Traffic on the 3.
4: And that forecast now, and it's shaping up to be a pretty decent one here on this Monday, but we do have some trouble on the horizon for later in the week. We check in with WBZ AccuWeather meteorologist Heather Zare.
6: Today will be sunny to partly cloudy, and it's really going to be a nice day. We'll have low humidity and a high of 82. Clouds start to fill in tonight with a low of 65, and not only is it mostly cloudy tomorrow, it's also turning breezy and more humid ahead of a front that moves into the area. The high will be right around 80, and there'll be a thunderstorm around in the afternoon. We're looking at more widespread showers, maybe even a steadier rain for tomorrow night, along with some thunder. And then showers and thunderstorms continue on Wednesday with a lot of clouds. It'll still be breezy and humid with a high of 83. Sunshine and lower humidity return for Thursday with a high around 80. I'm AccuWeather meteorologist Heather Zare, WBZ, Boston's News Radio.
4: Mostly clear skies. We're in the mid-60s here in Boston. It is 5:55 on WBZ News Radio. Hyundai announcing a safety recall. WBZ's Charlie Bergeron has the details.
7: The vehicles involved are the 2025 Kona Electric and 2026 Kona Crossovers. At issue is a defect with the rear center seatbelt. The buckle may fail to properly restrain a passenger during a crash. Hyundai is advising owners not to use the rear center seating position until it's repaired. Any seats to the left or the right are not affected and remain safe to use. Owner notification letters are expected to be mailed, but not until the second week in September. Dealers will replace the rear center seat buckle assembly free of charge. Charlie Bergeron, WBZ, Boston's News Radio.
4: Odyssey earned more than $124 million in a better-than-expected debut in theaters. The three-hour action film, the first ever to be shot entirely with IMAX cameras, becoming the third-largest opening of the year behind Toy Story 5 and the Super Mario Galaxy movie. Summer's all about barbecues, with two-thirds of Americans calling the summer grilling season the best time of the year, but there's plenty of room on that grill for more than just meat.
8: According to Talker Research, the average American will attend five barbecues and throw four between the 4th of July and Labor Day. And that can get pretty spendy. But according to Food and Wine magazine, we're ditching the steaks and grilling up dessert for a crowd. They say everything is going on the grill, from the old standby s'mores, but also grilled fruit and cast iron cobbler, growing in backyard popularity. I'm Bree Tennis.
4: It's 5:57. Close with the kiss, so we call me ice cream. Catch me in the fridge right where the ice be. 6 o'clock news. We've got Jeff Brown standing by. The Red Sox are the hottest team in baseball, setting records with their winning streak. They're on the verge of it. We'll talk about it more. Your 6 o'clock news on the way next.
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17: Good morning, 6 o'clock. All of a sudden, we are back in the saddle again on a Monday morning, and the weather has been spectacular. Today, we'll squeeze out another perfect 10 kind of day. Already off on the right foot at 64 degrees and clear skies. 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Thanks for being with us to kick off the work week. I'm Jeff Brown. This is an American beauty.
6: Sunshine today will mix with some clouds during the afternoon and a high of 82.
17: That is WBZ AccuWeather meteorologist Heather Zaire. Some rain on unfortunately, headed our way late tomorrow, but we do need every drop we can get. Jury selection begins this morning in Plymouth Superior Court in the murder trial of Lindsay Clancy. She's the Duxbury woman accused of first-degree murder in the killing of her three little children 3 years ago after she sent her husband to pick up takeout. The jury will get to hear the chilling 911 call made by her husband upon his return home. Clancy admits to the killings, but will mount an insanity defense and claim a dangerous drug cocktail for treatment of postpartum depression as the reason. The 35-year-old Clancy permanently injured herself in an attempt to take her own life. 18 jurors will be chosen, including 6 alternates, and more than 200 witnesses could be called during what is expected to be a weeks-long trial. Closed till further notice. Boston health officials have ordered the doors locked at the South Station Starbucks over concerns of a rodent infestation discovered after food was left in a display case inadvertently last week. Evidence of rodents and fruit flies left behind. The food thrown away, but the damage already done. The location run by a franchisee, Boston Inspectional Services, suspends the store's permit, and the company must contact exterminators, file documents with the city, and appear before the city's health division before turning the lights back on. Another week of no jackpot winners in Megabucks. Tonight's drawing builds on an already record $23.9 million. It has been 40 years since the last record-setting jackpot was hit. And sure, the rules of the game have changed and the ticket price has increased, but still, it might be time to pay attention. No one has hit the nation's biggest lottery games in quite some time either. Tonight's Powerball is worth more than $540 million, and tomorrow's Mega Millions jackpot tops $700 million. Ryan Fox wins golf's Open Championship. He birdies the 18th hole to win by one stroke. The Patriots are back in business this week. Training camp opens this weekend. Players report on Friday. Practice open to fans for free beginning on Saturday in Foxborough. And against all odds, the Red Sox are now in the playoffs if the season were to end today after ripping off 13 victories in a row. I can't believe I just said that phrase. WBZ's Drew Mulholland is here. The magic at Fenway is back.
18: Unbelievable, right, Jeffrey? Longest winning streak in 80 years, 13 games.
19: He's got it, and the Red Sox just cannot lose.
18: The call on this, and this matches the run from July 1948 and sits just two games shy of the all-time franchise record of 15 games set in 1946. The Orioles in town for a three-game series tonight. You a believer, Jeffrey?
17: I think I'm being just when I thought I was able to get out, they've dragged me back in.
18: I've heard that before.
17: Yeah, it's crazy, but it's fun, right? It is 6:03, bright and early on this Monday morning. Let's check out the roads. Kevin Brennan is with us this morning with the Subaru Retailers of New England all-wheel drive. Traffic on the threes. Morning, Kevin.
20: Hey, good morning there, Jeff. We'll start it off south of town. Got a pretty decent ride here. Route 3 northbound looking pretty good. Kingston all the way up to the Braintree area. 24 is looking good, too, here coming up through Taunton and Rainham all the way up to the 93 split in Randolph. Coming up 95 northbound. Top of the brakes at 295 here in Attleboro. Little slow coming up by the Mansfield rest area, and then you got some brake lights again here at the 93-95 split in Canton. If you're coming up the expressway, let's check that. For that, we'll say good morning to Kristen Eck with the Needham Bank Traffic Drone Report.
21: Well, good morning, Kevin. And things were kind of quiet to start off with on the expressway northbound. They're not like that anymore. It's jammed back around Adams Street, all packed in from there, right up past Savin Hill toward Columbia Road. Kristen Eck in the Needham Bank Traffic Drone Report.
20: Now, the Mass Pike free and clear here from Millbury all the way into downtown Boston. A little heads up over in Sturbridge, seeing lots of brake lights here on 84 eastbound from Route 20 getting on to the Mass Pike. Downtown Boston, you got some brake lights on that lower deck, Zakim Bridge, and the lever down ramp slows from the lane drop down to Sturro Drive. Kevin Brennan, WBZ's Traffic on the Threes.
17: What a beautiful start to the work week in Boston this morning. The air is incredibly dry. It's a cool feel to the air. We're in the 50s in many locations here in Boston. 64 degrees, just a beautiful day today with sunshine mixing with some clouds. Low humidity, highs will be in the lower 80s. Looks like clouds are on the increase overnight tonight and tomorrow. It's a mostly cloudy day from start to finish. It's going to become breezy, and we do have the threat of afternoon showers and thunderstorms showing up late in the day. That's when the atmosphere will be unstable, and it'll take us through much of Wednesday with the possibility of showers. Then, for the rest of the work week and into the weekend, it looks like we're in another dry spell with sunny skies most every day going right up through the weekend with high temperatures in the lower 80s. Right now, it is 64 here in Boston. Clear skies as we walk out the door on this Monday morning at 6:05. Gas prices are averaging $4 a gallon once again.
22: Pump prices in Massachusetts are up 13 cents a gallon in just the past week, according to the gas buddy Patrick DeHaan, who says that Ukraine's multiple strikes on Russian oil refineries are partly to blame.
23: That's why gas prices seem to be so disconnected. They're so high while oil prices are relatively low, and it's because Ukraine has knocked out a portion of refining capacity, and some of the refining capacity remains blocked in the Strait of Hormuz.
22: Diesel prices are also surging back over $5 a gallon. Rory O'Neill, WBZ, Boston's News Radio.
17: A Boston city councilor wants to keep dog owners in the city on a tight leash.
24: From letting dogs run wild to not picking up their waste or adhering to dog license and vaccination requirements, Boston City Councilor Ed Flynn is bringing constituent concerns to the forefront. He is planning to hold a public hearing to talk about how to improve education, outreach, and enforcement of existing laws on the doggy books. He says 311 has received numerous complaints from both those with with and without dogs. Some that include reports of off-leash dogs in public spaces. In Southie, James Rojas, WBZ, Boston's News Radio.
17: And who can forget this?
1: That's one small step for man, one giant leap for mankind.
17: Well, for starters, we won't let you forget it, because today marks the 57th anniversary of Neil Armstrong's walk on the moon. It happened with millions of Americans glued to their black and white televisions at 11 o'clock on a summer night back in 1969. Some 240,000 miles from Earth, stepping off the lunar lander Eagle, Armstrong becomes the first human to walk on the moon, beating the Soviet Union in a space race. Skeptics for a long time claimed the event was staged on a desert in the Southwest. 7 years later, the Viking 1 mission landed on Mars. Interest in the moon has been rekindled ever since, with a recent flyby by Artemis 2, as NASA gets ready to go back to Earth's satellite. 6:08, Monday morning. Let's check in on Wall Street bright and early now with Bloomberg Business. Courtney Donahoe joins us. Good morning, Courtney.
2: Good morning, and it's looking pretty bright. Stocks are seeing a positive start to the week. Futures on the rise ahead of a busy week for earnings. Google parent Alphabet and Intel among the major tech companies reporting results this week. S&P futures are up 21 points. Dow futures gaining 125. Meantime, the peptide market is booming, fueled by promises of weight loss, muscle gain, and a longer life. But much of the online trade bypasses clinical trials, regulators, and pharmacies. Banks and credit card networks often won't work with suppliers in that gray area because of the legal and regulatory risks. So a growing number will take only Bitcoin as payment. Peptide vendors received $32 million in crypto during the first quarter of this year. I'm Courtney Donahoe, Bloomberg Business on WBZ, Boston's News Radio.
17: Still to come, our smartphones are making us do a double take. We'll explain next. Good Monday morning. It's 6:09.
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5: Red Sox take down the Rays 6-1 to make it 13 straight wins. The Sox have now swept 4 straight series as they have climbed up the American League standings into a wild card spot.

0: Interim manager Chad Tracy reacting to capping off the weekend sweep.
1: It's hard to sweep a team in the big leagues, period, once. You know, just the talent level, and you're going to run into somebody, a starter, you know, that's going to have a really good game. It's hard to do. So to do it four times is, yeah, I'll acknowledge it's been impressive.
0: The Sox win streak is tied for the second longest in team history. The franchise record for wins in a row is 15, which they did back in 1946. And in golf, Ryan Fox wins the Open Championship for his first career major win. He shot 10 under par for the tournament. Dan Watkins, WBZ, Boston's News Radio.
2: It's 6:13. What a beautiful Monday morning as we get started together on this brand new work week. We check out the roads every 10 minutes. Kevin Brennan joins us now with the Subaru Retailers of New England all-wheel drive traffic on the threes. 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
3: All right, Jeff, and we're doing pretty good on the roadways up to the north here. Route 3 looking pretty good. Chelmsford getting down in through that Billerica stretch. 93 southbound. We've eased out coming down through 495 and 125. We've got a tap of the brake here by Montvale Avenue, and then you got a pretty good ride here till you get to around the Somerville Assembly Square stretch. More volume heading towards the lower deck and Zakim Bridge. Leverett down ramp, slow getting into the lane drop, busy all the way down to Sturro Drive. Inbound Tobin Bridge, you hung up inside the City Square Tunnel. Airport tunnels, really not too bad right now. If you're south of town, Route 140 northbound, picking up a crash here at Stephen Street just before Route 24 here in that Taunton stretch. 24 northbound, looking pretty good from Taunton all the way up to 93. Let's check that expressway. For that, we'll go to Kristen Eck with the Needham Bank Traffic Drone Report.
4: Still tough going here, Kevin, on the expressway northbound from just after Adams Street, so East Milton Square, right up past Savin Hill. It finally does get better up around the Fortress Building. Kristen Eck in the Needham Bank Traffic Drone Report.
3: And I'm Kevin Brennan, WBZ's Traffic on the Threes.
2: Well, Monday graces us with some blue sky. Bright sunshine today. This is going to be as close to a perfect 10 as we can get this time of year. Right now, 64 in Boston. We're seeing numbers in the 50s on the board as well.
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2: Beautiful day today. This, however, might not be the pick of the week. We'll have to get through some showers and thunderstorms tomorrow and Wednesday, but then it looks like the rest of the work week into the weekend is pretty spectacular itself. Thank you for being with us on this Monday morning. It's July 20th all of a sudden. I'm Jeff Brown, and here are the five things you need to know at 6:15 on verge of all-out war. Three U.S. troops are killed in the Middle East as the U.S. continues to bombard Iran for a ninth consecutive night. Up, up, and away. Gas prices again hit $4 a gallon in the nation. AAA says the average cost is slightly higher here in Massachusetts. High-profile investigation underway. Boston police are looking into a gunshot victim at a Mattapan home connected to Congresswoman Ayanna Pressley. Democrats pick sides in Maine. Troy Jackson dominates at the party's caucuses over the weekend as Democrats frantically look to replace Graham Platner in the race for Senate. Salads are back on the menu after a green light by nationwide health officials.
6: FDA now saying their initial test from lettuce supplier Taylor Farms was a false positive. The FDA saying another review of the test results concluded the finding does not represent true amplification and there are no confirmed positive product samples for cyclospora. For the past week, it was believed there was a positive cyclospora test from lettuce with Taylor Farms Foods, and they had recalls on some of their products, which are used in food items at Taco Bell. Investigation into the root source of the outbreak is ongoing. Jim McKay, WBZ, Boston's News Radio.
2: A Norwood man faces charges this morning after being accused of trying to get an after-hours haircuts.
7: Early Wednesday morning, police were called to Chris and Sam's barber shop on Washington Street in Norwood for a break-in. On the scene, they found the front door shattered. When they looked at surveillance video, police say they saw a man forcing his way into the shop using a baseball bat to smash the front door glass and then causing extensive damage inside. The video also showed the suspect returning about an hour later to cause more damage. That suspect is identified as 64-year-old Alan Malloy of Norwood. Inglewood. Officers arrested Malloy at his home and recovered a baseball bat they believe he used. Malloy was arraigned on charges of breaking and entering and malicious destruction of property. Sherry Small, WBZ, Boston's News Radio.
2: Students from all around the country put their human heads together to tackle artificial intelligence.
8: Usually school policies are firmly in the hands of the adults, but with AI so entrenched, it was time for kids to take the driver's seat.
9: We've asked two kids to come from every state.

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2: Still not clear this morning what caused a crash between a motorcycle and another vehicle in Bellingham. The motorcyclist airlifted to a nearby trauma center for treatment of serious leg injury. The driver of the other vehicle did stay at the scene. Also still no cause, but firefighters and the U.S. Coast Guard respond to a large fuel spill in Falmouth Harbor. Officials are also trying to determine the environmental impact here as well. Good morning, 6:18. Monday morning off to a great start here in the city. Mostly clear skies and 64 here in Boston. The phrase, step away from the screens, applies to adults as well. A new and not so surprising study finds watching TV frequently can harm brain health. Researchers at USC claim people who binge had reduced sizes in parts of the brain linked to memory and damage in areas tied to aging, risk of stroke, cognitive decline, and dementia. And men, pay attention, you're more vulnerable than women to these changes in the brain. Taking the MBTA may not always be fun and games, but playing it as a board game often is.
3: It's the perfect marriage for fans of board games and the MBTA. Malden's Michelle Dundek turned her love for both into a new game called Mass Transit, a game that turns taking the T into a competitive game amongst friends. It all starts with picking your Boston-inspired character.
4: You can be like a college student or a duck boat driver, and you're going around Boston trying to collect cards that have stations on them.
3: But as it is with the T, things may not go according to plan. You can get setbacks like the orange line catching on fire, or boosts like track work being completed on the red line. 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I asked her why she thinks the tea makes for such a fun game.
4: This communal experience where we've all had times where the train is shut down on us, or we've been late and had to take a shuttle bus.
3: From Malden, Kyle Bray, WBZ, Boston's News Radio.
2: Summer is the season of the grill, and most of us call this summer's grilling season the best time of the year.
5: But according to Food and Wine magazine, we're ditching the steaks and grilling up dessert for a crowd. They say everything is going on the grill, from the old standby s'mores, but also grilled fruit and cast iron cobbler, growing in backyard popularity. I'm Bree Tennis.
2: And why not? I was on fire. It's that time of year. The best time of year, most Americans say. 6:21 on this Monday morning. Not necessarily the best day of the week, but this week it is. Bright sunshine pretty much all day today. We'll check traffic and weather together coming up next, right here at WBZ.
6: A New England summer can bring sunshine, humidity, and thunderstorms all before lunch. Stay ahead with the most accurate weather, updated every 10 minutes, with traffic and weather together on the threes. 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
2: 6:23, time to get our acts together on this Monday morning. We check traffic and weather together. 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

0: of New England all-wheel drive, traffic on the threes.
1: All right, Jeff, seeing heavier volume here northbound on the expressway, stop and go right around Adams Street's where you start, and you're on the brakes most of the way up past Columbia Road. After that, you're looking good up into the tunnel. Braintree up to Boston, take you about 20 minutes right now. Route 3 northbound, a little busy coming up past Route 18, northbound on Route 24. You got a good amount of company here, Harrison Boulevard, up past Route 139. Down on Route 140 northbound, there's a crash at Stephen Street in Taunton, holding you back there. 95 northbound. Let's check that here with Kristinek and the Needham Bank traffic drone report.
2: Well, Kevin, 95 northbound is waiting for about half a mile to get on to 128 down in the Canton stretch. Once you're on 128 northbound, reduced speeds from 95 right up through Westwood and Dedham up past 109. And we've just gotten word of a new crash, 128 north right after Route 9 in Wellesley. Kristinek in the Needham Bank traffic drone report.
1: On the Mass Pike, you got our pockets of slowdowns picking up here from Route 9 Framingham in towards the Natick rest area. Beyond that, a little heavy at that Route 16 on-ramp here in West Newton. Downtown Boston, 93 slowdown start now right around Medford Square, right down to the lower deck, Zakim Bridge. Leverett down ramp is full, and that inbound Tobin Bridge filling in quickly now from the Chelsea curve. Kevin Brennan, WBZ's Traffic on the Threes.
0: Let's check in on this four-day WBZ AccuWeather forecast brought to us by John Sewer and Drain Cleaning. Meteorologist Heather Zaire joins us. What a beautiful start to the day, Heather.
3: Yeah, it really is comfortable out there. We've got sunshine for the most part. There are a few clouds that are mixing in. That can continue to be the case for today. They're mostly very high, thin clouds, though. So overall, it's going to be a fairly sunny day with low humidity. And we'll top out at 82 degrees for this part of July. That's actually pretty typical temperature-wise. Our average high is 83. Tonight, clouds will increase with a low of 65, and then the humidity follows for tomorrow as it turns breezy. There'll be a lot of clouds around with a high of 80. There can also be a thunderstorm around in the afternoon. Most of those likely to be remaining west of Boston during the day. But then some showers and maybe even a steadier rain develop across the area for tomorrow night, along with some thunder. And we'll continue to have showers and thunderstorms on Wednesday as it's breezy and humid with limited sun and a high of 83. Lots of sunshine back for Thursday, though, along with the low humidity and a high right around 80. And the nice weather will continue for Friday into the weekend. I'm AccuWeather meteorologist Heather Zaire, WBZ, Boston's News Radio.
0: Right now, clear skies and clear sailing, 64 in Boston.
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0: Good morning, 626 and New England Business Now. It's deadline day for state senators to file any add-ons to a more than $300 million economic development bill. The amendment deadline fast approaches, but the end of the legislative session coming up at the end of July is the real deadline to get anything done. Now, the bill goes big on building multifamily housing units in Massachusetts, includes restrictions on artificial intelligence, and gives cities and towns a little bit more leeway over which businesses can be eligible for liquor licenses. Now, the House has passed its own version of this bill with $130 million in extras. Assuming it passes a Senate vote this week, it will be assigned to a conference committee where negotiations can continue for the rest of this year. Sunshine in Boston. Temps in the 80s today. This is going to be pretty perfect coming up on a Monday. Also coming up on WBZ News Radio this morning, a high-profile trial gets underway with jury selection this morning. Three U.S. soldiers killed in action as fighting continues in the Middle East, and a local neighborhood plays traffic tricks on us. We'll take a look at these stories and so much more coming up next right here at WBZ, Boston's News Radio. And remember, check us out on social media where our stories really come alive. 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
6: This is Dan Ray. 1 million is one of those numbers we say all the time, but really stop to think about it. 1 million seconds is almost 12 days. 1 million minutes is almost 2 years. 1 million anything is a lot. Now make that pounds. Paige at Awaken 180 told me that Awaken 180 clients have now crossed the 1 million pounds lost mark. 1 million pounds. 500 tons of weight lost by people who decided it was time to do something about their health. I didn't think of this as a corporate milestone. I think of my 35 pounds stacked in with thousands of others. 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And I've kept that excess weight off. That's what makes this number so remarkable. It is not just one success story. It is thousands. And those successes are continuing. 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
0: 6:30, Monday. What a glorious start to our work week. Together, we're out the door under mostly sunny skies and 64 here in Boston. Thank you for being with us on your drive to work today. I'm Jeff Brown. It is a Blue Ribbon Monday.
3: We'll start to the week, but we do have more humidity and stormy weather tomorrow.
0: That is WBZ AccuWeather meteorologist Heather Zaire. Showers are expected through midweek, though, before we clear out as we head towards the weekend. What a run.
13: Slated drive! Right field! He's crushed it!
0: The Red Sox remain the hottest team in baseball. Make it a baker's dozen to take control of a wild card playoff spot. Red Sox and Orioles open a three-game series tonight at Fenway as they put their 13-game winning streak on the line. A death investigation is underway at a home connected to Massachusetts Congresswoman Ayanna Pressley in Mattapan. Boston police find a man dead from a gunshot wound in an apartment in that building. The building on Malta Street is owned by Pressley's husband, Conan Harris, and used as a rental property. Police won't say what led to the death, but Boston police homicide detectives have been assigned to the case. A study by a Harvard professor suggests weight loss drugs may have social and economic benefits for some women.
14: The research shows the benefits of those popular GLP-1 weight loss drugs may actually extend beyond the number on the scale. Harvard economics professor and lead researcher Rebecca Diamond used the Understanding America study to look at women who started using GLP-1s for weight loss compared to those who didn't. The study found women who took the medications for about 18 months were significantly more likely to find a job, and if they were single, significantly more likely to get married or begin living with a partner. Researchers say the results may point to the impact of weight bias in hiring and dating rather than the drugs themselves. The study is a working paper, not yet peer-reviewed. It's published by the National Bureau of Economic Research. Sherry Small, WBZ, Boston's News Radio.
0: A passenger in a rideshare vehicle suffers serious injuries after being hit by a passing vehicle on the Southeast Expressway in Quincy. Investigators say officers stopped the rideshare after getting a 911 call from the driver about a passenger acting erratically. The passenger got out of that vehicle during the stop and tried to run away when the person was hit by another vehicle. Officials continue to investigate, and victim taken to a local hospital with what are described as life-threatening injuries. And Roxbury is playing traffic tricks on us.
15: It's a small stretch of roadway in West Roxbury. Busy nonetheless.
16: A lot of volume, yep.
15: tons of cars a day.
16: The West Roxbury Parkway Bridge, which brings folks to and from Center Street, which is now closed for repairs, as crews replace the worn-down structure in place over the Needham Line commuter rail tracks. An expansive project which will require detours through the area for months.
17: It's just going to be an inconvenience, just a longer ride. It's gonna suck.
16: Be that as it may, these locals recognize.
15: The buses can't even go over. Trucks can't go over.
18: So it's about time?
15: Oh, yeah, it's about time. Long overdue.
18: Even though it's an inconvenience?
15: Even though it's a huge inconvenience.
17: Then that's good, then. We want that.
16: Chris Fama, WBZ, Boston's News Radio.
0: 6:33, British politics are doing something they've done seven times in the last 10 years. Details coming up next. Let's check in with Kevin Brennan this morning and the Subaru Retailers of New England. All-wheel drive, traffic on the threes.
1: All right, Jeff, we go downtown this time. 93 southbound, a slow go now from Medford Square right down to the lower deck onto that Zakim Bridge. Leverett down ramp is full off of 93 getting down to Sturro Drive. And the inbound Tobin Bridge now locked up from Carter Street here in Chelsea. Slowdowns over at the Sumner Tunnel, really just at the entrance here in the East Boston side. You got lots of brake lights as well approaching the westbound Ted Williams Tunnel. The river roads right now are in good shape. Northbound Expressway, stop and go. Adams Street up past Columbia Road, still about 20 minutes. Braintree up to Boston. Got some slowdowns and some problems on that lower end of 128-95. For that, we'll check in here. Kristen Eck with the Needham Bank Traffic Drone Report.
2: Kevin, it is slow going on 128 northbound from 95 in Canton up to 109 in Dedham. And then we've got a crash involving a motorcycle on 128 northbound after Route 9 in Wellesley. You're jammed back toward Highland Avenue in Needham. Kristen Eck in the Needham Bank Traffic Drone Report.
1: Now, it sounds like we just cleared the crash. Route 140 north here at Stevens Street here in Taunton. 24 northbound. Tap of the brakes at Route 44. And then a little busy up by 139 in Stoughton. Kevin Brennan, WBZ's Traffic on the Threes.
0: It is just a gorgeous start to our Monday morning here in Greater Boston. We've got some chilly air in some cities and towns. We're waking up with temperatures in the 50s this morning. It's not bad. 64 right now in Boston. A mix of sun and clouds throughout the day today. Highs will be in the low 80s. Very low humidity as well. So just a beautiful top 10 kind of day. If you liked yesterday, you'll love today. Tomorrow's a different story. Clouds are on the increase overnight tonight. It is a mostly cloudy Tuesday with the expectation of some showers and thunderstorms arriving late in the afternoon. Unfortunately, or fortunately, because we do need the rain, that is going to extend through tomorrow night into portions of Wednesday as well. The air is going to become very unstable around here and very humid too, with temperatures in the lower 80s for much of Tuesday and Wednesday. We dry things out, clear things off as we head towards the rest of the work week. Thursday, Friday, and right into the weekend. Looks like we've got plenty of sunshine on the way. Right now, mainly clear skies and 64 in Boston on this Monday morning. It is 6:36, a rush to the finish line in Maine, where Democrats start to rally around a replacement Senate candidate.
19: Maine's former CDC director, Nirav Shah, is now ending his bid for the Democratic Senate nomination a day after addressing delegates in Augusta. Shah saying he entered the race to prevent Senator Susan Collins from gliding to a sixth term, and that he was now stepping aside to help unify Democrats in defeating her. Looks like right now the Maine Democratic State Party is rallying around Troy Jackson, the former Maine state senator who was the former Maine Senate president, as they will be holding a convention this Saturday in Bangor to formally select a replacement candidate to go against Susan Collins. Was initially Graham Plattner, but he bowed out of the race. Jim McKay, WBZ, Boston's News Radio.
0: Happening right now. Another changing of the guard at 10 Downing Street in London this morning as Prime Minister Keir Starmer officially resigns and the incoming Prime Minister Andy Burnham is ready to take over in London. Starmer's entourage is now making the short journey to Buckingham Palace, where he will officially offer his resignation to King Charles. And in a final speech to the nation in Great Britain, Prime Minister Starmer says, "My work here is done." The incoming prime minister is expected to move quicker and a faster pace, he says, than the outgoing prime minister. This is the seventh changing of the guard at Downing Street in the past 10 years in England. The Great Divide Tour goes on for Noah Kahan.
20: We don't care what the other one thinks.
0: But it's not all smooth sailing in New York City. His concert in Queens canceled this weekend due to inclement weather. Khan tells his fans he's devastated, but officials say it just was simply not safe for the fans, the crew, for everyone to be on stage or in the crowd. The show did go on as scheduled to a packed house last night. 6:38, Monday morning. We check on the market this morning with Bloomberg Business. Here's Courtney Donahoe.
5: Well, stocks are in the green to start the week ahead of a big test for Wall Street. Google parent Alphabet and Tesla kick off earnings season for the tech giants on Wednesday. S&P futures are rising 20 points. Dow futures are gaining 75. Meantime, it seems that Americans are pulling back on takeout, and pizza appears to be getting hit the hardest. Domino's same-store sales in the U.S. barely grew last quarter, rising just 0.1%. That's the slowest pace in more than a year. Analysts see pizza faring worse than burger or burrito restaurants. National pizza chains like Domino's, Papa John's, and Pizza Hut have been struggling with slowing growth. Inflation and higher gas prices are weighing on middle and lower income consumers. I'm Courtney Donahoe, Bloomberg Business on WBZ Boston's News Radio.
0: Three U.S. soldiers are dead overseas as fighting continues between the U.S. and Iran. Details and the latest coming up next. Good morning at 6:39.
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26: Red Sox remain the hottest team in baseball after capping off the weekend sweep of the Rays with a 6-1 win at Fenway Sunday. The Sox have won 13 in a row. Pitcher Sonny Gray on what the mindset is like when the team is rolling like this.
27: So I don't know. I just think if you just stay in the moment and just play to win the game, then you'll come out on top more than not.
26: By picking up the win yesterday, Gray improves to 12-1 this season, which ties him for the major league lead in wins with Milwaukee's Aaron Ashby. The Sox will look to continue their streak tonight when they take on the Orioles. First pitch at Fenway is at 7:10, and Spain wins the World Cup by beating Argentina 1-0 in the final. Spain set a record with 7 shutouts during the tournament. Dan Watkins, WBZ, Boston's News Radio.
0: 6:43, it appears that Monday morning is doing Monday morning kinds of things on the roadways. Let's check it out right now with Kevin Brennan and Subaru Retailers of New England All-Wheel Drive, traffic on the threes.
1: Yeah, we've been dealing with a situation over in Wellesley here, Jeff. Let's see the latest on this, and we'll check in with Kristen Eck with the Needham Bank Traffic Drone Report.
2: Kevin, there was a crash involving a motorcycle on 128 northbound after Route 9 in Wellesley. It just cleared a few minutes ago, but you're jammed back beyond Kendrick Street in Needham. Also very tough from 95 in Canton up to 109. Kristen Eck in the Needham Bank Traffic Drone Report.
1: Now, after coming up 95 north in that Attleboro stretch, you got a good amount of company coming up past 295 and Route 152. You've got some slowdowns now on 24 northbound here. I'm right around Harrison Boulevard. Now we're getting initial reports of a possible crash before the 93 split here in Randolph. Route 3 northbound, a little company here. We'll call it some pockets of slowdowns. 18 up past Union Street, northbound expressway, stop and go Adams Street up past Columbia Road. You got some heavy slowdowns inside the westbound Ted Williams Tunnel. You're jammed up from the airport. Sumner Tunnel's tied up here right at the entrance, and then a good amount of volume through the tube itself. Now, the inbound Tobin Bridge, you hung up here. Carter Street jammed up and over. 93 southbound locked up Medford Square right down to the lower deck and onto that Zakin Bridge. With the Leverett down ramp full, getting down to Storrow Drive. Kevin Brennan, WBZ's Traffic on the Threes.
0: All systems go. Big thumbs up this Monday morning in Boston under mainly blue skies. 64 right now in the city. We'll see mostly sunny skies today. Very low humidity. Beautiful day on the way with highs in the 80s.
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0: Unfortunately, just as the week's hits its stride, we're going to be running into some showers and thunderstorms tomorrow afternoon, likely going to linger through much of Thursday as the humidity levels skyrocket once again. It's good to be with you, though, this Monday morning. It's July 20th. I'm Jeff Brown, and here are the five things you need to know at 6:45. Underway this morning, jury selection begins in just a couple of hours in the Lindsay Clancy murder trial. The Duxbury woman will use the insanity defense in the killings of her 3 young children. No coffee for you. Starbucks in Boston's South Station is closed till further notice after health inspectors for the city find evidence of a rodent infestation. Revolving door revolves again. Andy Burnham is set to become Britain's 7th prime minister in 10 years. Keir Starmer, the outgoing PM, soon offers his resignation to King Charles. Upon further review, the FDA says iceberg lettuce is not the culprit in a nationwide parasite problem after tests reveal a false positive. 3 U.S. soldiers are killed over the weekend as the U.S. and Iran exchange fire for a 9th consecutive night.
3: As many as 3 Americans were killed over the weekend after Iran targeted a U.S. base in Jordan. Video online appears to show projectiles and an explosion at that base. President Trump last night commented on the attack.
4: We hit him very hard again tonight, and we did that in honor of the probably 3, it's probably 3 as opposed to 2, great patriots.
3: 2 were confirmed dead, and human remains found could be a 3rd listed as missing.
0: It's ABC's Hannah Bata. 17 U.S. service members have been killed so far in this conflict. And because of the latest round of fighting, gas prices back in this nation are headed higher. The nationwide average again tops $4 a gallon. More than 1,300 motorcyclists take part in Big Nick's Ride for the Fallen. The event this weekend honors Marine Corporal Nicholas Ixaros and 15 other Cape Cod service members who made the ultimate sacrifice in the line of duty. This 35-mile route started at the Barnstable County Sheriff's Office and ended in South Yarmouth. Some very happy kids are peddling around neighborhoods in Lynn these days.
6: For so many people, a bike was a big part of their childhood. For others, something they could only dream of having. Enter the Mutt Society, a nonprofit whose central mission is getting bikes into the hands of children whose families might not be able to afford them. The New Hampshire-based group was at City Hall Square in Lynn, pairing new and refurbished bikes with some 200 grateful kids. Co-founder Trent Saunders.
7: Super special. Kids say, you know, are you serious? This is my first bike, and have tears in their eyes. We've taught 18-year-olds how to ride bikes. It's unbelievable.
6: And special not just for the kids, argues the Mutt Society's Tanya Lilick, but for their communities as a whole.
8: To have kids outside on bikes, you know, not at home doing social media on their phones, that sort of thing, they're getting together with other kids. It's so healthy and so good.
6: Besides bicycle giveaways, the Mutt Society also undertakes trail building and maintenance projects and supports developing mountain bike racers and athletes. From Lynn, Kendall Buell, WBZ, Boston's News Radio.
0: Your Hyundai is going back to the shop.
10: The vehicles involved are the 2025 Kona Electric and 2026 Kona Crossovers. At issue is a defect with the rear center seatbelt. The buckle may fail to properly restrain a passenger during a crash. Hyundai is advising owners not to use the rear center seating position until it's repaired. Any seats to the left or the right are not affected and remain safe to use. Owner notification letters are expected to be mailed, but not until the second week in September. Dealers will replace the rear center seat buckle assembly free of charge. Charlie Bergeron, WBZ, Boston's News Radio.
0: Good morning. 6:48 Monday morning in Boston. Mostly blue skies as we get started together. 64 here in the city. A Boston city councilor is taking aim at the other end of a dog's leash.
11: Councilor Ed Flynn has a bone to pick with dog owners who are letting their four-legged friends roam off leash in public spaces, as well as not picking up their waste or keeping up with vaccination requirements. Kaylee is here at a local dog park with Ben and Bodie. She doesn't see too many dogs off leash, but has seen them in stores.
12: As long as your dog is like trained and like civil and won't like do any damages or anything, I don't see the problem, but I could definitely see from like an owner's perspective why they would not want that.
11: However, you won't find Ben or Bodie in any stores.
12: I don't bring my dogs into stores at all because I don't think they're like well trained enough.
11: Meanwhile, a public hearing is scheduled for next week to talk about the enforcement of dog laws. In the Seaport District, James Rojas, WBZ, Boston's News Radio.
0: Another week of no jackpot winner for Mass Megabucks. Tonight's drawing therefore builds on a record already now approaching $24 million. It has been 40 years since the last record-setting jackpot was hit, and of course the rules of the game have changed in the recent past. The ticket price has also increased as well, but still might be time to start paying attention to Megabucks. No one has hit the nation's biggest lottery games in quite some time either. Tonight's Powerball is worth more than $500 million, and tomorrow's Mega Millions tops $700 million. At the movies this weekend, The Odyssey brings in some big dough. More than $120 million in a better-than-expected debut in theaters nationwide. Why? This is a three-hour action film, the first ever to be shot entirely with IMAX cameras. It becomes the third largest opening of the year behind Toy Story 5 and the Super Mario Galaxy movie. A three-day festival in Roxbury celebrates one of the city's oldest neighborhoods.
13: The Roxbury Unity Parade has been around for 8 years now, and it's turned into a weekend-long free festival celebrating the neighborhood.
14: Roxbury still gets that bad rap. Google the bad neighborhoods in Boston. Roxbury's gonna come up.
13: Roxbury native Toy Burton started the Roxbury Unity Parade after the particularly violent summer of 2017. She says it was time for the neighborhood to come together and stay together. Since then, it's become a yearly staple.
14: We've had our challenges. You know, we had tornadoes touch down, heat waves, storms, but we just pivot and keep it going.
13: Burton says you can tell the neighborhood has come a long way based on the conversations people are having here now.
14: You know, in the 70s, it was prostitutions. In the 80s, it was crack, and then it was gun violence for Blue Hill Ave. So if now all we're meeting about is bus lanes, yeah, I think we're doing better.
13: Kyle Schaffel, WBZ, Boston's News Radio.
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3: 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Every 10 minutes, we check traffic and weather together. Kevin Brennan joins us now with the Subaru Retailers of New England. All-wheel drive traffic on the threes.
4: And Jeff, this time we go up to the north, Route 3 southbound. You got a little company, 129, getting down past Treble Cove Road from Chelmsford, getting into Billerica. Up around a 128-95 southbound, a little busier as well. Coming out of Linfield, down past 93 and Washington Street here in Woburn. Tap of the brakes at the Route 3 merge here in Burlington. 93 southbound, you got a nice ride from 495 all the way down to Medford, and then you start getting your brake lights here, Medford Square, getting down to the lower deck onto that Zakim Bridge. Lever down ramp, slow from the lane drop down to Sturro Drive, inbound Tobin Bridge. In fact, Route 1 looks pretty good. Saugus all the way down to Chelsea, and then you're jammed up here Carter Street up and over the bridge. You got slowdowns inside the Sumner Tunnel from Route 1A. Westbound Ted Williams Tunnel's jammed up from the airport. That northbound expressway stop and go soon after Furnace Brook Parkway up past Columbia Road. We've had some earlier troubles down on 128-95. Let's see what's going on now. Kristen Eck with the Needham Bank Traffic Drone Report.
5: Kevin, is still slow on 128 northbound from 95 in Canton up to 109 in Dedham. That earlier crash after Route 9 is cleared, but we've got a couple disabled trucks sitting over in the right breakdown lane right before the exit for Route 16, so traffic is slow as everybody takes a look at that. Kristen Eck in the Needham Bank Traffic Drone Report.
4: And I'm Kevin Brennan, WBZ's Traffic on the 3.
3: Let's check the 4-day WBZ AccuWeather forecast right now. Here's meteorologist Heather Zehr.
6: Sunshine today will mix with some clouds during the afternoon, but it's going to be a nice day overall with low humidity and a high of 82. Turning cloudy tonight with a low of 65, then mostly cloudy tomorrow. Will turn out rather breezy and more humid with a thunderstorm around in the afternoon. The high will be right around 80 degrees. We'll have at least some showers and thunder for tomorrow night. There could even be a steadier rain for a time, and then more showers and a thunderstorm are still around for Wednesday. It'll be rather cloudy, breezy, and humid with a high of 83. Sunshine and low humidity return for Thursday with a high around 80. I'm AccuWeather meteorologist Heather Zehr, WBZ, Boston's News Radio.
3: Beautiful start, blue sky, sunshine, 64 in Boston at 6:56 this Monday morning. Kidnapped in the great outdoors, the FBI releases details of their discussion with the father and son suspects.
7: I have two biologists in my custody right now.
8: You're listening to the tense moments FBI special agents speak to two suspects who allegedly kidnapped U.S. Forest employees at gunpoint.
7: I'm requesting FBI investigators.
8: According to the U.S. Forest Service, two workers were conducting routine field operations when they were allegedly zip-tied and held at gunpoint inside a trailer. FBI's hostage rescue team, snipers, SWAT teams, and bomb units seen swarming the area. After 12 hours of negotiating, the two Forest Service workers were released.
3: That is ABC's Jacqueline Lee. Second Lady Usha Vance and Vice President J.D. Vance announced the birth of their fourth child. Vice President says Alec Neil Vance arrived healthy, and then the family is overjoyed. Both mom and baby doing well this morning at 40 years of age. Usha Vance becomes the first woman in 150 years to give birth while her husband serves as vice president. Sunshine in Boston.
9: I said, ooh, come on, baby, turn the lights off.
3: Beautiful day in greater Boston. Temps will be in the 70s and lower 80s and very low humidity as well. Coming up on WBZ News Radio this morning, another change in the works at 10 Downing Street. A high-profile murder trial begins with jury selection this morning, and size matters. A new study finds binge-watching is messing with our minds. Details coming up next. Good morning, it's 6:57.
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2: Good morning. 0700 in Boston on a Monday morning, and what a beautiful start to the day. We've got mainly clear skies and sunshine right now. 64 here in the city. 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Come on in. I'm Jeff Brown as Boston hits the right notes.
3: Beautiful weather for today with low humidity and sunshine, high 82.
2: That is WBZ AccuWeather meteorologist Heather Zaire. Some rain likely to arrive in the area late tomorrow. A wild night on the Southeast Expressway in Quincy. A pedestrian is seriously hurt, but that's just part of the story.
4: Last night, a person suffering critical injuries when they were struck by a car on the Southeast Expressway in Quincy. This after a rideshare driver had called the state police with concerns over a passenger who was acting erratically. A state trooper tried to speak to the passenger on the side of 93 near exit 8, but they fled on foot. The victim was then struck and then taken to a Boston hospital with life-threatening injuries, and investigation is ongoing. Jim McKay, WBZ, Boston's News Radio.
2: From the Museum of the Hard to Believe, the Red Sox keep rolling. The Orioles are in town tonight to open a three-game series at Fenway as the Red Sox look to win 14 games in a row. The Patriots are back in business this week. Training camp opens this weekend. Players report on Friday. Practice is open to the public for free beginning on Saturday in Foxborough. An about-face at the FDA, which reverses its previous ruling that the source of the cyclospora parasite was tied to Taylor Farms. The agency takes another look at the test results of lettuce from the nationwide supplier to the likes of Taco Bell and finds the first tests turned up a false positive. Those who like to get takeout, still shaken.
5: Definitely when it comes to fast food, I am taking a pause. I have no interest. I think the reputation of the restaurant changes how I'm going to feel about it.
2: Taylor Farms and Taco Bell say they will both continue their respective voluntary recalls as the FDA offers a full apology to Taylor Farms. Some 7,000 cases have been confirmed or suspected in the United States in nearly three dozen cases, or states, rather, I should say, and that includes Massachusetts. And close till further notice, WBZ's Drew Mulholland is here with an update on your morning coffee. Good morning, Andrew.
6: Good morning, Jeffrey. Yeah. Boston health officials have ordered the doors locked at the South Station Starbucks over concerns of a rodent infestation discovered after food was left in a display case inadvertently last week. Evidence of rodents, fruit flies left behind, not what you want to hear. The food thrown away, but the damage done to the reputation here. Boston Inspectional Services suspends the store's permit, and the company must contact exterminators, file documents with the city, and before the city's health appear before the city's health division before turning the lights back on. Not a great situation.
2: Yeah, certainly sounds like a mess.
6: Yeah.
2: All right, Drew. Thank you. It's 7:03. Let's find out what's in your future on the roadways this morning. We check on the Subaru Retailers of New England. All-wheel drive, traffic on the threes.
7: A little busy south of town here, Jeff. Coming up 24 northbound. A little slow here at Route 44, Rainham. Then heavier brake lights. Harrison Boulevard up to a reported crash just before the 93 split here in Randolph. Route 3 northbound, a little busy. Route 18 getting up past Union Street. That northbound expressway is locked up here. Adams Street up past Columbia Road. Just shy of 25 minutes to get from Braintree up to Boston. 95 northbound, tap of the brakes, Route 140 here in Foxborough. And then you've got some heavier slowdowns from University Ave, getting up past Route 1-109, and then stays a little busy up into the Needham Flats here before Kendrick Street. Had that earlier crash after Route 9, that's been cleared away, and you're looking pretty good getting up past the Mass Pike. How about that Mass Pike? Let's check that. Kristen Eck with the Needham Bank Traffic Drone Report.
8: Kevin, we're seeing delays on the Mass Pike eastbound from Route 9 in Framingham in toward Route 30 in the Natick Service Plaza. Backs up again a bit around 128, especially in the ramp system between the Pike and 128, and is busy in the West Newton stretch approaching the on-ramp from Route 16. Kristen Eck in the Needham Bank Traffic Journal Report.
7: Downtown 93, the lower deck back to right around Medford Square, Tobin Bridge back to the Chelsea curves here. Leverett down ramp off of 93, pretty much full getting down to Storrow Drive. The airport tunnels are quite heavy, especially the westbound Ted Williams tunnel from the airport. Kevin Brennan, WBZ's Traffic on the Threes.
2: Peak summertime weather here in Greater Boston this morning. It is beautiful start to the day. 66 right now in the city, mainly blue skies and bright sunshine this morning and pretty much all day long. We'll see temperatures topping out in the upper 70s to low 80s. And once again, it's more comfortable at the beaches, but comfortable overall today as humidity levels are largely in check. Not the story for the next couple of days as we look for a mostly cloudy Tuesday on the way, and it's going to feel a little bit more muggier and on Wednesday as well with increasing humidity. Tomorrow afternoon, we're looking at the possibility of showers and thunderstorms moving into the area. That's going to continue through tomorrow night into a good portion of the day, on and off showers on Wednesday before the air clears out and sets the stage for a great rest of the work week, taking us right through the weekend. Right now in Boston, mainly sunny skies and 66 here in the city. 7:05 this Monday morning, students from around the country put their human heads together to tackle artificial intelligence.
9: Usually school policies are firmly in the hands of the adults, but with AI so entrenched, it was time for kids to take the driver's seat.
10: We've asked two kids to come from every state, and they're trying to see if they can draft a policy on AI regulation in schools.
9: Jeff Riley is the former Mass Commissioner of Education running the Day of AI Festival at the Kennedy Institute. The kids eventually did overwhelmingly pass their own AI legislation, 83-15. It'll be sent out to superintendents in 10,000 school districts around the country. The full text will be released this week. Time and again, student senators like Shayla Ruiz from Burlington expressed a need to pass legislation in the face of congressional inaction.
11: In Congress, we haven't done anything yet. And I think us as students, we need to take that initiative if the adults cannot.
9: Kyle Scheifel, WBZ, Boston's News Radio.
2: A Norwood man faces charges accused of trying to get a haircut after hours.
12: Early Wednesday morning, police were called to Chris and Sam's barber shop on Washington Street in Norwood for a break-in. On the scene, they found the front door shattered. When they looked at surveillance video, police say they saw a man forcing his way into the shop using a baseball bat to smash the front door glass and then causing extensive damage inside. The video also showed the suspect returning about an hour later to cause more damage. That suspect is identified as 64-year-old Alan Malloy of Norwood. Officers arrested Malloy at his home and recovered a baseball bat they believe he used. Malloy was arraigned on charges of breaking and entering and malicious destruction of property. Sherry Small, WBZ, Boston's News Radio.
2: The U.S. war with Iran continues overseas, and back home, the battle at the gas station takes it up a notch again.
13: Pump prices in Massachusetts are up 13 cents a gallon in just the past week, according to the gas buddy Patrick DeHaan, who says that Ukraine's multiple strikes on Russian oil refineries are partly to blame.
14: That's why gas prices seem to be so disconnected. They're so high while oil prices are relatively low, and it's because Ukraine has knocked out a portion of refining capacity, and some of the refining capacity remains blocked in the Strait of Hormuz.
13: Diesel prices are also surging back over $5 a gallon. Rory O'Neill, WBZ, Boston's News Radio.
2: And the unfortunate news this morning is that AAA is reporting the nationwide average for a gallon of regular unleaded gas now once again tops $4 a gallon. It is 7:08 on this Monday morning, and Washington is taking a closer look at artificial intelligence. Let's find out more with Bloomberg Business. Here's Courtney Donahoe.
15: Yeah, they're considering a new way to police it. Good morning. The Trump administration said to be considering plans for an independent regulator to vet the safety of artificial intelligence models with the tech industry's input. Silicon Valley has been complaining about the ad hoc nature of recent moves by the government to slow the release of cutting-edge AI systems. Well, after last week's tech sell-off, investors are demanding proof that artificial intelligence spending is paying off. Big tech earnings over the next 2 weeks will be closely watched for signs the investments are generating meaningful returns. Google parent Alphabet first up on Wednesday, and ahead of that, stocks are heading for a higher open. S&P futures are rising 29 points. Dow futures gaining 145. I'm Courtney Donahoe, Bloomberg Business on WBZ Boston's News Radio.
2: Am I funny like a clown? Making jokes and breaking records. words. We'll explain next at 7:09.
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19: 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Congressman Chris Pappas admitted he lied about a relationship with an Amazon lobbyist. 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
19: But it was true. 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
24: Red Sox have won 13 games in a row, tying their second longest winning streak in franchise history following yesterday's 6-1 win over the Rays to finish off the weekend sweep. Interim manager Chad Tracy was asked about potentially approaching team history in the next few days. Tracy says they need to take things one game at a time.
25: I won't shy away from what we're doing. It's pretty incredible, and it's a fun ride, and we want to keep it going, but focus on tomorrow and get ready to play again tomorrow.
24: The longest win streak in franchise history is 15 games back in June of 1946. The Sox take on the Orioles at Fenway tonight. First pitch is at 7:10. And Spain wins the World Cup by beating Argentina 1-0 in the final. Dan Watkins, WBZ, Boston's News Radio.
2: Old habits die hard, certainly on a Monday morning. Let's get right out here on the roads at 7:13. Kevin Brennan is on the job this morning with the Subaru Retailers of New England. All-wheel drive, traffic on the threes, brought to us by Commonwealth Motors.
7: All right, Jeff, up to the north, 128-95 southbound. Some slowdowns, Redding here, getting down past Route 93 and Washington Street. After that, you got a pretty good run coming down through Lexington and Waltham. Route 3 southbound, just hung up a bit here, Trouble Cove Road. and Bill Ricca, 93 southbound, looking pretty good. You make a couple taps of the brakes approaching 129 Wilmington. After that, you can make it down to about Medford Square, and then you're locked up from there onto the lower deck, Zakim Bridge. Lever down ramp slow from the lane drop down to Storrow Drive, inbound Tobin Bridge. Your brake lights start right around Carter Street in Chelsea. Sumner Tunnel, really just heavy here at the entrance from the airport roadway to the entrance of the tunnel. Westbound Ted Williams Tunnel is pretty heavy here from the airport itself. The river roads are looking pretty good. How about that Mass Pike? Kristen Eck with the Needham Bank Traffic Drone Report.
8: Kevin, it's still slow on the Pike eastbound from around Route 30 in Framingham in toward the Oak Street overpass in Wayland. More delays coming down the hill from the Weston Barracks or just after the Barracks in past Route 16 in West Newton, and it's just starting to back up now around Comm Ave as you get into that work zone where the left lane goes away. Kristen Eck and the Needham Bank Traffic Drone Report.
7: Now 24 northbound, that's quite heavy here. Harrison Boulevard getting up to the 93 split in Randolph. Looks like we just cleared that right lane crash moments ago. Kevin Brennan, WBZ's Traffic on the Threes.
2: All systems go on this Monday morning in Boston. Bright sunny skies out the door. 66 at the moment. We'll see mostly sun today. High temperatures in the 70s and 80s.
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2: Much needed rain on our parade coming up this week. It starts tomorrow afternoon with showers and thunderstorms and is likely to hang around with spotty showers through much of the day on Wednesday. It is good to be with you on this Monday morning, the 20th of July. I'm Jeff Brown, and here are the five things you need to know at 7:15. Grounded, President Trump says the new Air Force One, a $400 million gift from Qatar, is headed back to the shop to be what he calls maxed out. Headed to court, social media influencers Andrew and Tristan Tate face extradition hearings on rape and sex trafficking charges today in a Miami federal courtroom. Under siege, much of the U.S. Gulf Coast is on a tropical storm warning after a depression that could become the second named storm of hurricane season forms. Again, we wait another week of no jackpot winner in Mass Megabucks. Tonight's drawing is worth close to $24 million. A local neighborhood is playing traffic tricks on us these days.
0: The first detour is in place on Belgrade Ave to divert traffic away from the West Roxbury Parkway Bridge to the Center Street Rotary, which is now closed for longstanding repairs.
1: There's definitely going to be an impact in the area.
3: It's going to complicate things around here, especially with the rotary.
4: Now we're just going to add more people to roads.
0: Construction on the crumbling structure will also lead to shutdowns on selected weekends from now until December on the Needham Commuter Rail Line, which runs directly underneath.
3: If it's necessary to be done, hopefully they do it properly.
0: Sure, they're worried about the impact on traffic.
5: Because it already backs it up by half a mile. It's going to be worse.
1: I think there's going to be a lot of slowdown.
0: But get done what needs to be done.
1: It's due for a repair.
4: If it's for safety, it should be done.
0: But tough to deal with when it's part of your daily commute.
4: Correct.
0: Chris Fama, WBZ. 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
2: Investigation continues this morning. It is still not clear what caused a crash between a motorcycle and another vehicle in Bellingham. The motorcyclist airlifted to a nearby trauma center with serious leg injuries. The driver of the other vehicle did remain at the scene. Still no cause, but firefighters and the U.S. Coast Guard respond to a large fuel spill in Falmouth Harbor. Officials are also trying to determine the environmental impact as well. Well, who can forget this?
6: It's one small step for man.
2: Well, mainly because we won't let you forget it. Today marks the 57th anniversary of Neil Armstrong's walk on the moon. It happened with millions of Americans glued to their black and white televisions at 11 o'clock on a summer night back in 1969, some 240,000 miles from Earth. Stepping off the lunar lander Eagle, Armstrong becomes the first human to walk on the moon.

0: Weeks as the nation's prime minister in waiting, Burnham will take over after being named head of the Labour Party. This will be the seventh prime minister transition in the past 10 years in London. Keir Starmer is expected to officially resign in front of King Charles in the next couple of hours. Good morning. It's 7:19. Sunny skies and 66 in Boston this Monday morning. A Boston police officer is on restricted duty following a domestic assault case. 50-year-old Mark Lowen of Roslindale faces criminal and misdemeanor charges, including vandalism and assault and battery, after police say he got into a fight with his adult son at his apartment in West Roxbury last month. The state's Post Commission has also suspended Lowen's law enforcement license. He has pleaded not guilty to charges in West Roxbury Municipal Court. Lowen is due back in court coming up on August 26th. Once at the top of his game, former Mexican drug kingpin Ismael El Mayo Zambada's next stop could be federal prison for life. Zambada pleaded guilty to drug trafficking charges last month in Brooklyn Federal Court following a years-long wild goose chase by the U.S. government in its investigation into the Sinaloa drug cartel. Zambada was arrested 2 years ago after he was kidnapped in Mexico and flown to Texas. The numbers are staggering in the world's largest known outbreak of Ebola. Health officials in the Democratic Republic of the Congo say more than 900 people have died and more than 3,400 cases have been confirmed in the latest round of this virus battle, which was discovered first in May. This is primarily driven by the Bundibugyo version, which is less common than others that have flared up in the past 50 years or so. There is currently no treatment for this strain. And a Philly fanatic, comedian Shane Gillis, sets a new Guinness World Record during his show over the weekend in Philadelphia.
1: Look, I don't have any material that can be on TV, all right? I'm trying my best. Also, this place is extremely well lit. I can see everyone not enjoying it. This is, just the most nervous I've ever been. Don't clap now. Shut up.
0: The Pennsylvania native drew more than 73,000 fans to Lincoln Financial Field, the most ever by a solo comedian. The set by Gillis did feature appearances from Dave Chappelle, Meek Mill, and 3-6 Mafia. The performance very reminiscent of Gene Smart's in the Emmy Award-winning HBO comedy Hacks, which just wrapped up its run of 5 seasons. 7:21 on this Monday morning. We'll check traffic and weather together coming up next.
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2: Jeff, we got some heavy delays on the northbound expressway. You're locked up just after Furnace Brook Parkway all the way up to about Southampton Street, and then you're looking a lot better after that. Still looking at about 20, 25 minutes to get from Braintree up to Boston. Route 3 northbound hung up here at 18 and Union Street. 24 northbound, that's quite heavy. Just after Harrison Boulevard, getting most of the way up to the 93 split here in Randolph. We had an earlier crash. That's been cleared away. 95 northbound, lots of brake lights coming up past 495 and Route 140. After that, you got a good ride up into Canton, and then some more slowdowns getting up past Route 1 up through Route 109. Up to the north, upper end of 128, let's check that. Kristen Eck with the Needham Bank Traffic Drone Report.
3: Kevin, things are slow here on 128 South from 129 in Wakefield down to Washington Street in Woburn. It's actually not too bad in the Burlington-Lexington stretch. On 128 northbound, look out for a couple of trucks, contractor-type trucks over in the breakdown lane about a mile before Route 20. I swear they were back around Route 16 about 20 minutes ago. Kristen Eck in the Needham Bank Traffic Drone Report.
2: Now that Mass Pike heading eastbound. Slowdowns getting through Route 30 here, Natick-Framingham area. Some pockets getting over to the Weston Barracks. Right lane exiting delay to 95 here in Weston, and then you're heavy from 95 past the Route 16 on-ramp in West Newton, and now things are filling in from the Alston Curve, getting into the left lane closure before Fenway Park. Kevin Brennan, WBZ's Traffic on the Threes.
1: Let's check in on the four-day WBZ AccuWeather forecast right now. Here's meteorologist Heather Zahr.
4: Well, it certainly has been a nice morning across the area so far. We've had a few clouds around, but overall, the sun is going to be around most today. We'll have sun, some clouds, and low humidity with a high of 82. And then clouds will increase tonight with a low of 65 before it turns out mostly cloudy and also breezy and more humid tomorrow. We'll also have a thunderstorm around during the afternoon, especially west of Boston. The high tomorrow around 80. There'll be more widespread showers for tomorrow night, maybe even a steadier rain in some places. Thunder is also going to be possible, and we'll continue to have showers and thunderstorms around into the day on Wednesday. It'll stay breezy and humid with some glimpses of the sun and a high of 83. We're back to full sunshine on Thursday with low humidity and a high around 80, and that nice weather will stick around for Friday into the weekend. I'm meteorologist Heather Zahr with AccuWeather, WBZ, Boston's News Radio.
1: We're now 66 in Boston on this Monday morning. It is 7:26. New England business now under new rules at the Massachusetts State House. Lawmakers are on a short leash. Frantic work continues to get some major initiatives assigned to a House Senate conference committee, so work can continue beyond the end of the legislative session at the end of this month. So effective this year, any pending bills assigned to the negotiating panel can continue to be hammered out over the rest of the calendar year. In addition to an economic development bill, there are pieces of legislation to protect immigrants, child welfare, and smartphone and social media bans for kids hope to cross that crucial finish line by July 31st. Sunshine in Boston. Temps in the 70s and 80s today. Just a beautiful July day here in Greater Boston. Coming up on WBZ News Radio this morning, British go 7 for 10 in London. Jury selection begins in a disturbing high-profile murder trial locally. And coffee is off limits at the train station till further notice. We'll get details on these stories and more next on WBZ. Good morning. It's 7:27.
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1: 7:30 in Boston on this Monday morning, and just a beautiful start to the day. We've got 66 degrees here in the city. Welcome aboard, and thanks for traveling with us today. I'm Jeff Brown. This is a Boston beauty.
4: Sunshine today will mix with some clouds during the afternoon and a high of 82.
1: That's WBZ AccuWeather meteorologist Heather Zaire. Some rain is headed our way late tomorrow and into Wednesday as well. Happening right now, more change at 10 Downing Street. Keir Starmer officially out as Prime Minister of England. Andy Burnham is in. The King of the North becomes Britain's seventh prime minister in 10 years. He promises to move quickly to repair the nation. Burnham arrives after serving as mayor of Greater Manchester and recently elected as leader of the Labour Party. Back home, closed till further notice. Boston health officials have ordered the doors shut at South Station Starbucks over concerns of a rodent infestation discovered after food was left in a display case inadvertently last week. Evidence of rodents and fruit flies left behind. The food thrown away, but the damage already done. The location, which is run by a franchisee, Boston Inspectional Services, suspends the store's permit, and the company must get in touch with exterminators, file documents with the city, and appear before the city's health division before being able to turn the lights back on. A Boston city councilor calling out dog owners in the city.
16: From letting dogs run wild to not picking up their waste or adhering to dog license and vaccination requirements, Boston city councilor Ed Flynn is bringing constituent canine concerns to the forefront. He says 311 has received numerous complaints, including reports of off-leash dogs in public spaces. Crystal is a dog owner in the Seaport and believes rules should be followed.
17: There's never a situation where I feel like somebody should have their dog off of a leash. You might think your dog is safe. I take the stance that maybe somebody else's dog isn't safe and I need to have control of my dog.
16: Flynn is planning to hold a public hearing on how to improve education, outreach, and enforcement of existing laws on the doggy books. In the Seaport, James Rojas, WBZ, Boston's News Radio.
1: Against all odds, the Red Sox have become relevant again. WBZ's Drew Mulholland. This is getting into historic territory for the local nine. 13 games in a row.
18: Can you believe this?
1: I can't, actually.
18: Longest winning streak in 80 years, Jeffrey. 13 games.
19: He's got it! And the Red Sox just cannot lose!
18: This matches the run from July 1948, which I do not remember. It sits two games shy of the all-time franchise record of 15 games set in 1946. And now the Orioles in town for a three-game series.
1: I don't want to jinx anything, but okay. 1946 was a special season for the Red Sox. Mm-hmm. They went to the World Series.
18: Okay.
1: They lost to the St. Louis Cardinals, but they were still there.
18: What do you think? Can they do it?
1: No.
18: You're still not a believer?
1: I don't think so. I mean, yeah. I don't believe so. Well, talk to me later.
18: You know what I've said. Yeah. Pitching and defense.
1: Win ball games?
18: They do.
1: You need to hit the ball, too, which the Red Sox are starting to do.
18: Starting to do.
1: All right, let's hit the right notes on the roadways at 7:33.

0: this morning with the Subaru Retailers of New England all-wheel drive traffic on the threes.
1: Jeff, downtown got some big delays on 93 southbound. We've seen worse, but it's still quite slow here from Medford Square getting down to the lower deck onto that Zakum Bridge into the O'Neill Tunnel. Leverett down ramp pretty much full here, especially from the lane drop getting down to Sturro Drive. Now, the inbound Tobin Bridge, you're hung up here from Carter Street and the Chelsea side. The Sumner Tunnel, you're kind of jammed up here from the airport getting over to the entrance to the Sumner Tunnel, but then you loosen up as you get inside. Westbound Ted Williams Tunnel, that's heavy from the airport all the way through. River roads are in good shape up to the north. Route 3 southbound, a little more company now after 495. We'll call it most of the way down towards Concord Road here in Billerica. 93 southbound looking pretty good, and over down to Medford. And Route 1's okay through Saugus and Revere. How about that upper end of 128? We'll check it with Kristen Eck with the Needham Bank Traffic Drone Report.
2: Kevin, it's still slow here on 128 southbound from 129 in Wakefield down past the Cloverleaf down to Washington Street and Mishawan Road. More delays, Route 2 down to Tripello Road in Waltham. Kristen Ack in the Needham Bank Traffic Drone Report.
1: And I'm Kevin Brennan, WBZ's Traffic on the Threes.
0: So we start a brand new work week together, and no complaints out the door this morning. We've got bright, sunny skies here in Boston. It's 66 already. We'll see temperatures rising to the upper 70s, low 80s today. Very low humidity as well. So this is as close to a perfect 10 as we can get this time of year. Unfortunately, it's not going to last. We're going to see the clouds on the increase overnight tonight, and it's a mostly cloudy Tuesday coming up. Humidity levels starting to creep back up as well. Afternoon showers and thunderstorms arrive late in the day, take us through the overnight hours, and likely scattered showers on and off for much of Wednesday as well, when it will be very muggy here in the city. We clear the air after that Thursday, Friday into the weekend. Right now, looking pretty good. At the moment, it's 66, blue sky, sunshine here in Boston at 7:35. On this Monday morning, jury selection is about to get underway this morning in Plymouth Superior Court in the Lindsay Clancy murder trial.
3: It was back in January of 2023 when Lindsay Clancy, a mother of three from Duxbury, allegedly killed her own children inside of their home before jumping out of a window that left her paralyzed. Prosecutors claim that Clancy had premeditated the murders. The defense team for Clancy is expected to use an insanity defense as she has pleaded not guilty to the charges she's facing. The trial is expected to last 4 to 6 weeks. Patrick Clancy is expected to testify, and it's also expected the court will hear 911 calls from that night. From Plymouth Superior Court, Jim McKay, WBZ Boston's News Radio.
0: The Pamela Smart case is headed back to a courtroom in New Hampshire today. Smart will once again try to overturn a murder conviction in the death of her husband 36 years ago. She will appear on video in court. She was sentenced to life in prison for orchestrating the murder of her husband Greg in 1990. By enlisting the help of her teenage boyfriend and others. Lawyers for Smart say the jury all those years ago was swayed by a transcript read in court. All four teenagers connected to this crime have since served prison time and have been released. The numbers are staggering overseas in the world's largest known outbreak of Ebola. Health officials in the Democratic Republic of the Congo say more than 900 people have died and more than 3,400 cases have been confirmed in the latest round of the virus, which was first discovered in May. This version of the virus is less common than others that have flared up in the past 50 years, and there is currently no treatment available. Health officials in New York City report a third death from Legionnaire's disease in an outbreak contained to the city's Upper East Side. All of the deaths reported since Friday. Officials say the source of the potentially fatal form of pneumonia has been traced to cooling towers, and the threat has been neutralized with a deep clean. The backyard barbecue is hitting its stride.
4: According to Food and Wine magazine, we're ditching the steaks and grilling up dessert for a crowd. They say everything is going on the grill, from the old standby s'mores, but also grilled fruit and cast iron cobbler, growing in backyard popularity. I'm Bree Tennis.
0: Even if you stick with the hits, two-thirds of Americans in a recent survey call summertime, the grilling season, the best time of the year. Duh. It's 7:38. Let's check in on Wall Street this morning with Bloomberg Business. Here's Courtney Donahoe.
5: Well, good morning. Chip stocks, they're bouncing back after last week's sell-off. Tech shares are leading the markets higher to start the week. S&P futures are rising a solid 42 points. Futures on the tech-heavy NASDAQ leading the way, jumping 1.1%. Meantime, some singles are using chatbots like ChatGPT and Claude to write conversations with potential matches on dating platforms, leading to a growing trend known as chatfishing. Reddit posts and TikTok videos suggest it's becoming more common. So far, dating apps such as those run by Match Group are doing little to police AI-written messages because they're actually still trying to figure out how exactly to incorporate the technology into their own products. I'm Courtney Donahoe, Bloomberg Business on WBZ Boston's News Radio.
0: Still to come. What's green is apparently good again, but the mystery persists. Details coming up next. Good morning. It's 7:39.
6: This is Dan Ray. 1 million is one of those numbers we say all the time, but really stop to think about it. 1 million seconds is almost 12 days. 1 million minutes is almost 2 years. 1 million anything is a lot. Now make that pounds. Paige at Awaken 180 told me that Awaken 180 clients have now crossed the 1 million pounds lost mark. 1 million pounds, 500 tons of weight lost by people who decided it was time to do something about their health. I didn't think of this as a corporate milestone. I think of my 35 pounds stacked in with thousands of others. For me, losing 35 pounds with Awaken 180 gave me something very simple but very important, normal back. And I've kept that excess weight off. That's what makes this number so remarkable. It is not just one success story. It is thousands. And those successes are continuing. Maybe the next success story will be yours. Awaken180weightloss.com.
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12: Red Sox pushed their winning streak to 13 by beating the Rays 6-1 at Fenway yesterday. Sonny Gray improved to 12-1 on the season with the win. He says when the team is running hot like this, they need to stay in the moment and continue to take things one day at a time.
13: If you do that and you have a mindset and you expect to win, you play to win each moment, play to win each game, then you'll be okay.
12: The Sox welcome the Orioles to Fenway tonight. First pitch is at 7:10. Patriots rookies report to Foxborough Tuesday ahead of training camp opening up on Saturday. Veteran players will report by Friday. And Spain beats Argentina 1-0 to win the World Cup. Spain allowed just one goal the entire tournament. Dan Watkins, WBZ, Boston's News Radio.
0: It's a jungle out here on a Monday morning, 7:43. Let's check it out with Kevin Brennan on the roads with the Subaru Retailers of New England all-wheel drive, traffic on the threes.
1: And Jeff, trouble's on the Mass Pike. Right now, you got your slowdowns eastbound on the Mass Pike, getting through Route 30, getting out of that Framingham stretch. Some pockets of slowdowns over to the Weston State Police Barracks, and then you're heavier from there, all the way over to a left lane breakdown just after that Route 16 on-ramp in West Newton. Stay to the right to get around that. You got a good run through Newton Corner after that and Brighton, and then you're heavier here from the Alston Curve getting into the left lane closure before Fenway Park. Up to the north, 495 northbound's quite busy after 111 Boxborough. Getting up through that Littleton stretch, southbound slowdowns here, 114 Lawrence on towards Route 93. How about that upper end of Route 3? We'll check that. Kristen Eck with the Needham Bank Traffic Drone Report.
2: Kevin, we're still seeing delays here on Route 3 southbound from 495 in Chelmsford down past the Lowell Connector and 129. By the time you get down past Treble Cove Road in Billerica, that's where it breaks free, and it's really not bad getting onto 128 down in Burlington at this point. Kristen Ack in the Needham Bank Traffic Drone Report.
1: Now the upper end of 128 northbound, brake lights getting up to Lowell Street and Peabody. Southbound, some heavy slowdowns as well coming out of Linfield down past 93 to Washington Street, and then some more slowdowns, Lexington getting down into Waltham. Kevin Brennan, WBZ's Traffic on the Threes.
0: Inside Boston's Closet this morning, it emerges with the blue outfit today. Bright sunshine, blue skies, just a beautiful day. Right now, 66 here in the city. We'll see highs in the upper 70s to low 80s.
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0: It's comfortably dry all day today, but humidity levels are back in business tomorrow and Wednesday as well. Uncomfortable air in control, and we're also going to be dodging some raindrops late tomorrow afternoon and through much of the day coming up on Wednesday. Thank you for being with us on this Monday morning. It's the 20th of July. I'm Jeff Brown, and here are the five things you need to know at 7:45. Up, off, and away. Gas prices again hit $4 a gallon. Here in Massachusetts, AAA says the average cost is slightly higher here in this state compared to the nation as a whole. High-profile investigation. Boston police look into a gunshot victim at a Mattapan home connected to Congresswoman Ayanna Pressley. Turnover for the seventh time in 10 years. A new prime minister takes over in London. Democrats pick sides in Maine. Troy Jackson dominates as the party's caucuses this weekend as Democrats frantically look to replace Graham Platner. Three U.S. service members are killed as the United States and Iran continue to exchange fire.
14: For the ninth straight night, U.S. forces unleashed wave after wave of airstrikes against Iran, extending its reach and scope of targets beyond the Strait of Hormuz, according to U.S. Central Command. But Washington's vow to swiftly punish Iran for the deaths of U.S. service members has this region bracing for much more to come. U.S. officials tell CBS News a third U.S. soldier was killed in northern Iraq during a controlled detonation of an Iranian drone, bringing the total number of U.S. troops killed in action to 17 since the war began. Footage of the precision ballistic missile attack on the U.S. airbase in Jordan suggests it came with little or no warning. Shocked military personnel scrambled to get to shelters. The missile and drone barrage that killed two service members, with an additional one still listed as missing, was the second time in 2 days Iran managed to launch a direct hit on that base. Overall, four Iranian attacks in 5 days targeting U.S. forces in Jordan has left dozens wounded. President Trump paid tribute to the fallen.
15: Well, we feel very badly, but you know, those great people, those great patriots were out there fighting that Iran did not have a nuclear weapon.
14: But the recent U.S. airstrikes have been focused on reopening the Strait of Hormuz, not dismantling Iran's nuclear program. The U.S. military has been sending more assets like aerial refuelers to the region, and the deaths of the first U.S. troops in months has only furthered fears the U.S. military response is about to go to the next level.
0: CBS's Charlie Daggett, and now officials in Jordan are calling on Iran to halt all attacks, calling the safety of its own citizens a red line. Good morning. It's 7:48. Sunshine 66 in Boston this Monday morning. It's a 180 at the FDA after the agency takes a second look at your salad.
3: FDA now saying their initial test from lettuce supplier Taylor Farms was a false positive. The FDA saying another review of the test results concluded the finding does not represent true amplification and there are no confirmed positive product samples for cyclospora. For the past week, it was believed there was a positive cyclospora test from lettuce with Taylor Farms food. And they had recalls on some of their products, which are used in food items at Taco Bell. Investigation into the root source of the outbreak is ongoing. Jim McKay, WBZ, Boston's News Radio.
0: Step away from the screens. That phrase applies to adults, too. A new and not very surprising study finds watching TV too often can harm brain health. Researchers at USC claim people who binge watch have reduced sizes in parts of the brain linked to memory and damage in areas tied to aging, the risk of stroke, cognitive decline, and dementia. And listen up, men, you're more affected than women to these changes as well. A Norwood man faces charges this morning accused of trying to get a haircut after hours.
16: Early Wednesday morning, police were called to Chris and Sam's barber shop on Washington Street in Norwood for a break-in. On the scene, they found the front door shattered. When they looked at surveillance video, police say they saw a man forcing his way into the shop using a baseball bat to smash the front door glass and then causing extensive damage inside. The video also showed the suspect returning about an hour later to cause more damage. That suspect is identified as 64-year-old Alan Malloy of Norwood. Officers arrested Malloy at his home and recovered a baseball bat they believe he used. Malloy was arraigned on charges of breaking and entering and malicious destruction of property. Sherry Small, WBZ, Boston's News Radio.
0: Well, taking the MBTA may not always be fun, but playing the T's board game as an alternative can be.
17: It's the perfect marriage for fans of board games and the MBTA. Malden's Michelle Dundeck turned her love for both into a new game called the Mass Transit, a game that turns taking the T into a competitive game amongst friends. It all starts with picking your Boston-inspired character.
18: You can be like a college student or a duck boat driver, and you're going around Boston trying to collect cards that have stations on them.
17: 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I asked her why she thinks the T makes for such a fun game.
18: This communal experience where we've all had times where the train has shut down on us or we've been late and had to take a shuttle bus.
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0: 7:51. Like taking a train in vain this morning. We'll check traffic and weather together coming up next. Beautiful day in Boston. Thanks for being with us.
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1: All right, Jeff, troubles out to the west. Mass Pike heading eastbound. We got a crash taking out the two left lanes here, right near that Charlton State Police Barracks. Traffic right back to Route 84 here in Sturbridge. Beyond that crash, you got a pretty nice ride all the way into the Natick stretch, but then you're stop and go from right around the Natick rest area all the way over to the Route 16 on ramp West Newton. Had a crash in the left lane. That is now in the breakdown lane. You get beyond that, more slowdowns getting into the left lane closure before Fenway Park. Northbound Expressway, stop and go, Furnace Brook Parkway up past Columbia Road, looking at almost 25 minutes. Braintree up to Boston, Route 3 northbound. Busy here from right around Derby Street, most of the way up past Union Street. 24 northbound, that's quite heavy here, from Harrison Boulevard up past 139. 95 northbound, you got some slowdowns here. Some pockets of slowdowns, we'll call it. 295 Attleboro, getting up past Route 140 Foxboro. And then a little busy again after Route 1 in Sharon, getting up to the 93-95 split. Canton. You stay slow, though, most of the way up through that Dedham stretch and on up into Needham. Getting into the city up from the north, up on 93, we'll check that. Kristen Eck with the Needham Bank Traffic Drone Report.
2: Kevin, things are not too bad out of Methuen and Andover this morning on 93 South. It is slow from Commerce Way down to 128, and then you get hung up again down at Route 16 in Medford, heading for the lower deck. 93 northbound is seeing reduced speeds from around Montvale Avenue back toward 128. Kristen Eck in the Needham Bank Traffic Drone Report.
1: And I'm Kevin Brennan, WBZ's Traffic on the Threes.
0: Meteorologist Heather Zaire checks in now with a look at the four-day WBZ AccuWeather forecast.
6: Low humidity with sun much of the time today, though there will be a few clouds around this afternoon. Our high will be 82. Clouds fill in with a low of 65 tonight. Then it turns out breezy and more humid tomorrow with a lot of clouds. There'll also be a thunderstorm around in the afternoon with a high around 80. Showers will become more widespread for tomorrow night, and there could even be a steadier rain along with some thunder. Showers and thunderstorms then continue with clouds and high humidity on Wednesday. It'll be breezy with a high of 83. Sunshine and lower humidity return on Thursday, high around 80. I'm AccuWeather meteorologist Heather Zaire, WBZ, Boston's News Radio.
0: Right now in Boston, sunshine 66 and looking pretty good all day long here in the city. 7:56 this Monday morning, closed till further notice. 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
8: Boston health officials have ordered the doors locked at the South Station Starbucks over concerns of a rodent infestation. It was discovered after food was left in a display case inadvertently last week. Evidence of rodents and fruit flies left behind. Ugh. The food was thrown away, but the damage done to this shop. Boston Inspectional Services suspending the store's permit, and the company must contact exterminators, file documents with the city, and Starbucks officials must appear before the city's health division before turning the lights back on. Drew Mulholland, WBZ, Boston's News Radio.
0: Sunshine in Boston. Very comfortable. Temps in the 70s and low 80s today. Coming up on WBZ News Radio this morning, a high-profile murder trial is about to get underway with jury selection locally. London's revolving door spins yet again. And the best friend that weight loss ever had might bring even more to the table. 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And remember us, follow us on social media at WBZ News Radio. Our stories really come alive. 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
0: Morning, 8 a.m. on a Monday morning here in Boston. We've got clear skies and bright sunshine. It is 66 here in the city as we get started together. Thank you for being here. We're live on the radio or on the iHeartRadio app. We are WBZ, Boston's News Radio. I'm Jeff Brown. Work Week says hello.
5: Monday morning, you sure look fine.
0: It's a blue ribbon kind of Monday, too.
6: Hey, it's going to be a beautiful start to the week, but we do have more humidity and stormy weather tomorrow.
0: It's WBZ AccuWeather meteorologist Heather Zaire. Looks like the showers are going to extend into Wednesday as well. What a run by the Red Sox.
7: Swing and a drive. Right field. He's crushed another one. You got to be kidding me.
0: The Red Sox remain the hottest team in baseball after the All-Star break. Make it a baker's dozen. 13 wins in a row. They take control of a wild card playoff spot in the American League. Red Sox and Baltimore Orioles will open a three-game series tonight at Fenway. By the way, the Sox bounced past the Orioles in the standings during this 13-game run. Fingers crossed. A death investigation is underway this morning at a home connected to Massachusetts Congresswoman Ayanna Pressley in Mattapan. Boston police find a man dead from a gunshot wound in an apartment. The building on Malta Street, owned by Pressley's husband, Conan Harris, and used as a rental property. Police won't say what led to the death, but Boston Police homicide detectives have been assigned to the case. A passenger in a rideshare vehicle suffers some serious injuries after being hit as a pedestrian on the Southeast Expressway in Quincy. Investigators say officers stopped the rideshare after getting a 911 call from the driver about a passenger acting erratically. That passenger got out of the vehicle during the traffic stop and tried to run away on foot when the person was hit by another vehicle. Officials continue to investigate. The victim taken to a local hospital being treated for life-threatening injuries. The commute in one Boston neighborhood is now getting a little bit trickier.
8: It's a small stretch of roadway in West Roxbury. Busy nonetheless.
9: A lot of volume, yep. Tons of cars a day.
8: The West Roxbury Parkway Bridge, which brings folks to and from Center Street, which is now closed for repairs, as crews replace the worn-down structure in place over the Needham Line commuter rail tracks. An expansive project which will require detours through the area for months.
10: Just going to be an inconvenience, just a longer ride. It's going to suck.
8: Be that as it may, these locals recognize.
9: The buses can't even go over. Trucks can't go over.
11: So it's about time?
9: Oh, yeah, it's about time. Long overdue.
11: Even though it's an inconvenience?
9: Even though it's a huge inconvenience.
10: Then that's good, then. We want that.
8: Chris Fama, WBZ, Boston's News Radio.
0: It's 8:03, and coming up on WBZ News Radio this morning, a new political picture begins to emerge in vacation land. Details coming up next. Let's check in with Kevin Brennan now and the Subaru Retailers of New England all-wheel drive traffic on the threes.
12: Continue to watch troubles out to the west here. Jeff, Masspike eastbound. You're locked up here before Route 84, Sturbridge, all the way over to a crash, taking out the two left lanes near the Charlton State Police Barracks here. After that, you got a good ride all the way into the Natick area, and then you're tied up quite heavily here from the Natick rest area all the way over to a crash now in the breakdown lane just after that Route 16 on-ramp in West Newton. You got some more slowdowns approaching that left lane closure before Fenway Park. Up to the north, 495 northbound, quite busy here from 111 Boxborough up past Route 2. Some pockets after that, getting up through the rest of the Littleton stretch. Route 3 southbounds, busy coming down past 129 and on towards that Concord Road area here in Billerica. Up around 128 north, slowdowns up towards Lowell Street and Peabody. Southbound, some pretty heavy slowdowns now. Wakefield getting down to Washington Street in Woburn. And then slow here from Lexington getting down past Route 2. Downtown Boston, we'll check that. Chris Sinek with the Needham Bank Traffic Drone Report.
13: Well, no improvement, Kevin, for 93 southbound. As a matter of fact, it's gotten a little worse in the last 10 minutes. You're now back to Medford Square. Now, the Leverett down ramp hangs up at the lane drop, stays slow down to Storrow Drive, the Tobin Bridge inbound back to Carter Street and Chelsea. Meanwhile, over in East Boston, the Sumner Tunnel is back toward 1A, but the worst of that is getting into the entrance of the tunnel, and then the Ted Williams Tunnel westbound is jammed back through the airport. Kristen Eck and the Needham Bank Traffic Drone Report.
12: And I'm Kevin Brennan, WBZ's Traffic on the Threes.
0: It's hard to believe we're coming up to the end of July and summer doesn't make much better weather than what we've experienced yesterday and again today. This is a carbon copy from the end of the weekend with plenty of sunshine and dry air dominating. Temps will be in the upper 70s to low 80s this afternoon. In fact, it's beautiful this morning, 66 right now here in the city. We are expecting this to turn around in a hurry tomorrow. Looks like clouds are on the increase. And it's a mostly cloudy Tuesday on the way with showers and thunderstorms arriving late in the day. And we'll also notice that the humidity levels start to rise pretty dramatically. And it certainly will be felt on Wednesday with still mostly cloudy skies, some occasional showers through much of the day on Wednesday. It's not a complete loss. We might even see some sunshine along the way. But that in those conditions will tend to fire up some additional storms because of it, the instability of the atmosphere. After that, though, things settle down pretty dramatically as well. Looks like Thursday, Friday, and into the weekend. Pretty good stretch of weather here in Greater Boston. 66 and looking good out the door this Monday morning at 8:05. New research this morning finds our best friend in weight loss might actually bring even more to the table.
14: The research shows the benefits of those popular GLP-1 weight loss drugs may actually extend beyond the number on the scale. Harvard economics professor and lead researcher Rebecca Diamond used the Understanding America study to look at women who started using GLP-1s for weight loss compared to those who didn't. The study found women who took the medications for about 18 months were significantly more likely to find a job, and if they were single, significantly more likely to get married or begin living with a partner. Researchers say the results may point to the impact of weight bias in hiring and dating rather than the drugs themselves. The study is a working paper not yet peer-reviewed. It's published by the National Bureau of Economic Research. Sherry Small, WBZ, Boston's News Radio.
0: Democrats in Maine shuffle their political deck.
15: Maine's former CDC director, Nirav Shah, is now ending his bid for the Democratic Senate nomination a day after addressing delegates in Augusta. Shah saying he entered the race to prevent Senator Susan Collins from gliding to a sixth term and that he was now stepping aside to help unify Democrats in defeating her. Looks like right now the Maine Democratic State Party is rallying around Troy Jackson, the former Maine state senator who was the former Maine Senate president, as they will be holding a convention this Saturday in Bangor to formally select a replacement candidate to go against Susan Collins. Was initially Graham Plattner, but he bowed out of the race. Jim McKay, WBZ, Boston's News Radio.
0: By the way, now three Democratic candidates to challenge Susan Collins in the upcoming election have officially dropped out of the Democratic race for the nomination. Make it 7 for 10 in London. Andy Burnham officially takes over as British Prime Minister. He's speaking in front of 10 Downing Street this morning after former Prime Minister Keir Starmer officially hands in his resignation to King Charles. Burnham, until recently, was serving as the mayor of Greater Manchester, says he will give his new position his all. It's 8:08. Let's head off to Wall Street this morning and check on the first trading day of the week with Bloomberg Business. Here's Courtney Donahoe.
16: Well, stocks are starting the week with gains. Good morning. The Nasdaq is set to break a three-day losing streak. Stocks are getting a lift from a rebound in chip makers. Nasdaq futures are rising 235 points, S&P futures gaining 27. Meantime, a theater giant is getting a standing ovation on Wall Street this morning. Shares of AMC Entertainment soaring in the early trade. The company reporting earnings that topped Wall Street expectations. But it was also a big weekend for the movies. The company noted that more than 4.3 million filmgoers flocked to AMC theaters all around the globe from Thursday through Sunday, mainly for the huge opening of Christopher Nolan's The Odyssey. I'm Courtney Donahoe, Bloomberg Business on WBZ Boston's News Radio.
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0: 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Coming up next, it's 8:09.
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5: Red Sox take down the Rays 6-1 to make it 13 straight wins. The Sox have now swept four straight series as they have climbed up the American League standings into a wild card spot. Interim manager Chad Tracy reacting to capping off the weekend sweep.
6: It's hard to sweep a team in the big leagues, period, once. You know, just the talent level, and you're going to run into somebody, a starter, you know, that's going to have a really good game. It's hard to do. So to do it four times is, yeah, I'll acknowledge it's been impressive.
5: The Sox win streak is tied for the second longest in team history. The franchise record for wins in a row is 15, which they did back in 1946. And in golf, Ryan Fox wins the Open Championship for his first career major win. He shot 10 under par for the tournament. Dan Watkins, WBZ, Boston's News Radio.
7: All right, it's 8:13, right back out to the highways this Monday morning. Kevin Brennan is on the job. 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
8: All right, Jeff, once again, we'll take it out to the west. Route 2 looking pretty good here from Leominster all the way in past 495 into the Acton stretch. And then you're hung up here just after School Street in Acton, getting through the Concord Rotary to a reported crash here by Baker Ave. After that, just some traffic light delays as you work your way over towards 128.95. Now the Mass Pike heading eastbound, we got a crash. Last check, two left lanes blocked here right near the Charlton State Police Barracks, and that's got traffic well back beyond Route 84, backing up 84 eastbound to Route 20 here in Sturbridge. Now after that crash on the Pike, you can make it all the way out to just about the Natick Rest Area, into the Natick Rest Area, and then you're stop and go from there, getting to a crash here. Sounds like the crash may have cleared away. We'll call it most of the way over to Newton Corner. Had a crash here after the Route 16 on-ramp in West Newton. Looks like that may have cleared away. Downtown Boston, we'll check that. We'll go to Kristen Eck with the Needham Bank Traffic Drone Report.
9: We still have a ways to go, Kevin, before we clear out these backups for the Ted Williams Tunnel West. That's jammed right back to the airport. The Sumner Tunnel is back beyond the airport roadway, but the worst of that is getting into the entrance. After that, you're not too bad heading for the north end. Tobin Bridge inbound back toward Carter Street, just short of that. The Leverett down ramp is slow most of the way down the Storrow Drive. 93 southbound delays start at Medford Square. Kristen Eck and the Needham Bank Traffic Drone Report.
8: And I'm Kevin Brennan, WBZ's Traffic on the Threes.
7: Well, if it has to be Monday morning, might as well be a morning just like this. It is absolutely beautiful and what many people would prefer to be room temperature, 68 degrees here in Boston. Plenty of sunshine along the way today. Highs right around or into the low 80s.
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7: bringing some of that late weekend mojo into Monday morning and all day today. Very comfortable air, too. It starts to change overnight tonight with clouds on the increase. Some showers and thunderstorms arrive late tomorrow and likely to occupy a good portion of the day on Wednesday. It's good to be with you this Monday morning, July 20th. I'm Jeff Brown, and here are the five things you need to know. At 8:15, underway, jury selection is about to begin in the Lindsay Clancy murder trial. The Duxbury woman will use the insanity defense in the killings of her three young children. No coffee for you. Starbucks in Boston's South Station is closed till further notice after health inspectors for the city find evidence of a rodent infestation. Revolving door in London, Andy Burnham becomes Britain's seventh prime minister in 10 years and says he will give this position his all. Upon further review, the FDA says iceberg lettuce is not the culprit in a nationwide parasite problem after tests reveal a false positive. Three American soldiers are killed as the U.S. and Iran exchange fire for a ninth straight night.
10: As many as three Americans were killed over the weekend after Iran targeted a U.S. base in Jordan. Video online appears to show projectiles and an explosion at that base. President Trump last night commented on the attack.
11: We hit him very hard again tonight, and we did that in honor of the probably three, it's probably three as opposed to two, great patriots.
10: Two were confirmed dead, and human remains found could be a third listed as missing.
7: It's ABC's Hannah Bataa with the latest. So far, 17 U.S. service members have been killed in this conflict with Iran. And back home, gas prices are headed higher. The nationwide average again tops $4 a gallon. For the first time in 150 years, there's an addition to the family of the vice president. Vice President J.D. Vance announces his wife, Usha, has given birth to the couple's fourth child. A bouncing baby boy, Alec Neil Vance, joins his 9-, 6-, and 4-year-old siblings. Both baby and mom are doing well this morning. Vance has said he does not plan to take any time off to adjust to his growing household. Some very happy kids are pedaling around neighborhoods in Lynn these days.
12: For so many people, a bike was a big part of their childhood. For others, something they could only dream of having. Enter the Mutt Society, a nonprofit whose central mission is getting bikes into the hands of children whose families might not be able to afford them. The New Hampshire-based group was at City Hall Square in Lynn, pairing new and refurbished bikes with some 200 grateful kids. Co-founder Trent Saunders.
13: Super special. Kids say, you know, are you serious? This is my first bike, and have tears in their eyes. We've taught 18-year-olds how to ride bikes. It's unbelievable.
12: And special not just for the kids, argues the Mutt Society's Tanya Lillick, but for their communities as a whole.
14: To have kids outside on bikes, you know, not at home doing social media on their phones, that sort of thing, they're getting together with other kids. It's so healthy and so good.
12: Besides bicycle giveaways, the Mutt Society also undertakes trail building and maintenance projects and supports developing mountain bike racers and athletes. From Lynn, Kendall Buell, WBZ, Boston's News Radio.
7: On motorcycles, more than 1,300 take part in Big Nick's Ride for the Fall. The event this weekend honors Marine Corporal Nicholas Exaros and 15 other Cape Cod service members who made the ultimate sacrifice. The 35-mile route began at the Barnstable County Sheriff's Office and ended in South

0: Yarmouth. Beautiful morning in Boston at 818, sunny skies and 66. Make it 68 here in the city at this moment. A Boston city councilor is taking aim at the other end of a dog's leash.
1: Councilor Ed Flynn has a bone to pick with dog owners who are letting their four-legged friends roam off leash in public spaces, as well as not picking up their waste or keeping up with vaccination requirements. Kaylee is here at a local dog park with Ben and Bodie. She doesn't see too many dogs off leash, but has seen them in stores.
2: As long as your dog is, like, trained and, like,

0: find Ben or Bodhi in any stores.
1: I don't bring my dogs into stores at all because I don't think they're, like, well-trained enough.
0: Meanwhile, a public hearing is scheduled for next week to talk about the enforcement of dog laws. In the Seaport District, James Rojas, WBZ, Boston's News Radio.
2: Another week goes by. There's no jackpot winner in Mass Megabucks, so tonight's drawing builds on its own record, now $23.9 million. It has been 40 years since the last record-setting jackpot tumbled, and sure, the rules of the game have since changed and the ticket price has also increased, but still, this might be time to pay attention to what's going on at the Massachusetts State Lottery. No one, by the way, has hit the nation's biggest lottery games in quite some time either. Tonight's Powerball is worth more than $500 million, and tomorrow's Mega Millions drawing tops $700 million. Big money at the movies this weekend. The Odyssey earns more than $120 million in a better-than-expected debut in theaters. This is a three-hour action film. It's the first ever to be shot entirely with IMAX cameras. It becomes the third-largest opening so far this year behind Toy Story 5 and the Super Mario Galaxy movie. The Great Divide Tour for Noah Kahan hits a bump in the road.
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3: 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Kahan telling his fans, "I'm devastated." 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The show did go on last night to a packed house, though. Drew Mulholland, WBZ, Boston's News Radio.
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2: It's 8:23. Let's check out the highways this morning. Every 10 minutes, the Subaru Retailers of New England all-wheel drive. Traffic on the threes.
14: All right, Jeff, south of town this time we go. 95 northbound, getting reports of a crash just after 295 in that Attleboro stretch. Traffic solid right back to 123, putting pressure on 295 northbound, getting over to 95 as well. More slowdowns, 95 here. Coming out of that Sharon stretch, you're under the speed limit, but it's moving up to the 93-95 split, and then you're busy again here after University Avenue getting up through that Dedham stretch. 24 northbound, a little slow at 139. Northbound Route 3's on the brake soon after Derby Street up past Union Street, and then you get on that northbound expressway you just jammed here from Furnace Brook Parkway up past Columbia Road, and southbound's a little busy now coming down through Savin Hill to the gas tank. Downtown Boston, we'll check that, and we'll go over to Kristen Eck with the Needham Bank Traffic Drone Report.
12: Well, Kevin, the Tobin Bridge inbound is still back down the Chelsea side. It stays like that all the way over to the City Square Tunnel. Leverett down ramp just about full. Heading for Storrow Drive, 93 southbound delays start back just after Roosevelt Circle. Now, over in East Boston, the Ted Williams Tunnel West is still back to the airport. The Sumner Tunnel is slow from the McClellan Highway down to the entrance. Gets better after that, though. Kristen Eck in the Needham Bank Traffic Drone Report.
14: If you're over on Route 2 eastbound, we got a crash at Baker Ave in Concord.

0: Concord after the Concord Rotary. That's got traffic all the way back to School Street right now in Acton. And the Mass Pike eastbound still dealing with a crash here by the Charlton State Police Barracks. That's got traffic well back beyond Route 84. Kevin Brennan, WBZ's Traffic on the Threes.
1: Back in business on this Monday morning, we check the four-day WBZ AccuWeather forecast now. Here's meteorologist Heather Zehr.
2: Sunshine today will mix with some clouds during the afternoon, but it's going to be a nice day overall with low humidity and a high of 82. Turning cloudy tonight with a low of 65, then mostly cloudy tomorrow. Will turn out rather breezy and more humid with a thunderstorm around in the afternoon. The high will be right around 80 degrees. We'll have at least some showers and thunder for tomorrow night. There could even be a steadier rain for a time. And then more showers and a thunderstorm are still around for Wednesday. It'll be rather cloudy, breezy, and humid with a high of 83. Sunshine and low humidity return for Thursday with a high around 80. I'm AccuWeather meteorologist Heather Zehr, WBZ, Boston's News Radio.
1: 68, sunshine in Boston. It's 8:25 on this Monday morning. Wall Street is headed higher across the board. The Dow, S&P, NASDAQ futures all headed up after U.S. oil reverses its prior gains and is now hovering around $88 a barrel. New England business this morning getting ready for stormy weather. Boston Mayor Michelle Wu announces the city's coastal storm risk management feasibility study. This afternoon's word opens the process to public comment through the middle of September. The target is to give Boston access to 65% of federal cost sharing on resilience projects, with the goal to prevent more than $40 billion in estimated flood damage in the years to come. The mayor's office calls it a once-in-a-generation opportunity to fight rising seas and flood damage. Sunshine in Boston. Keep these lights on all day today. We'll see temps in the 70s and 80s. Coming up on WBZ News Radio this morning, the FDA bangs a UE with another look at your salad. Air Force One goes back to the shop and size matters. A new study finds binge-watching is messing with our minds. We'll check these stories and more next on WBZ, Boston's News Radio. Good morning. It's 8:27.
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1: It's 8:30 in Boston on a Monday and just a stunning start to the work week. We've got sunny skies and 68 degrees here in the city. Very comfortable air takes over. Thank you for being with us on your drive in this morning. I'm Jeff Brown as Boston hits all the right notes.
2: Beautiful weather for today with low humidity and sunshine, high 82.
1: That is WBZ AccuWeather meteorologist Heather Zaire. Some rain arrives late tomorrow and some scattered showers throughout much of the day on Wednesday as well. A wild night on the Southeast Expressway. A pedestrian is seriously hurt after being hit, but that's just the beginning of this story.
15: Last night, a person suffering critical injuries when they were struck by a car on the Southeast Expressway in Quincy. This after a rideshare driver had called the state police with concerns over a passenger who was acting erratically. A state trooper tried to speak to the passenger on the side of 93 near exit 8, but they fled on foot. The victim was then struck and then taken to a Boston hospital with life-threatening injuries. An investigation is ongoing. Jim McKay, WBZ, Boston's News Radio.
1: Hyundai wants your vehicle back.
16: The vehicles involved are the 2025 Kona Electric and 2026 Kona Crossovers. At issue is a defect with the rear center seatbelt. The buckle may fail to properly restrain a passenger during a crash. Hyundai is advising owners not to use the rear center seating position until it's repaired. Any seats to the left or the right are not affected and remain safe to use. Owner notification letters are expected to be mailed, but not until the second week in September. Dealers will replace the rear center seat buckle assembly free of charge. Charlie Bergeron, WBZ, Boston's News Radio.
1: Red Sox keep rolling. The Orioles come to town tonight to open a three-game series at Fenway Park. Red Sox look to win 14 in a row and get ever closer to the franchise record set 80 years ago. And Spain is still buzzing. The call on Fox as Spain takes the World Cup in extra time and seals the deal with the defeat of defending champion Argentina in the final in New Jersey. The phrase, step away from the screens, applies to adults now as well.
17: A new look at watching TV.
18: Hey, Jamie, what would you rather be, a lion or a panda?
19: Coach, I'm me. Why would I want to be anything else?
18: I'm not sure you realize how psychologically healthy that actually is.
17: We love the shows. Maybe some of you did the Ted Lasso binge. But this study finds watching TV frequently can harm brain health. Researchers at USC claim people who binge had reduced sizes in parts of the brain linked to memory and damage in areas tied to aging, stroke risk, dementia. Men were most vulnerable. Drew Mulholland, WBZ, Boston's News Radio.
1: It's 8:33. Coming up on WBZ News Radio this morning, a 180 at the FDA as officials take another look at your salad. Details coming up next. Let's check on the roadways this morning. Kevin Brennan is here with the Subaru Retailers of New England. All-wheel drive traffic on the threes.
0: And Jeff, we've been watching troubles out to the west. The Mass Pike eastbound, you jammed up for about 4 miles here. Sturbridge getting into Charlton, dealing with a crash, taking out the two left lanes near the Charlton State Police Barracks. Stay to the right to get around that. It's backing up Route 84 as well, back beyond Route 20, and a lot of people jumping off Route 20, which is starting to get heavy from Sturbridge into Charlton, so watch out for those delays as well. Now, more delays eastbound on the Mass Pike soon after the Natick Rest Area. It stays quite heavy on past the Route 16 on-ramp. We had an earlier crash there. More slowdowns after the Alston Curve getting into that left lane closure before Fenway Park. Eastbound on Route 2, that's jammed up School Street, Acton, through the Concord Rotary to a crash here at Baker Ave. Beyond that, you got traffic light delays as you work your way over to 128.95. At Northbound Expressway, locked up Furnacebrook Parkway, up past Columbia Road. Southbound's quite busy through Savin Hill to the gas tank. You're moving better after that. Route 3 northbound, slowdown start right after Derby Street, up past Union Street. Now, 24 is a nice ride right now here from Rainham all the way up to Randolph. 95 north northbounds jammed quite heavily, 123 Attleboro, up to a crash just after 295. Kevin Brennan, WBZ's Traffic on the Threes.
1: Just a delightful start to the work week here in Boston. Sunny skies and 68 out the door this morning. We'll be in the upper 70s to low 80s. Very low humidity. This is a perfect way to start the week. And don't get used to it because first things first, though. Tonight, going to Fenway Park, hopefully to see the Red Sox win their 14th game in a row. It'll be relatively comfortable at the old ball yard tonight under increasing clouds. Lows will drop into the 60s. Tomorrow, it looks like a mostly cloudy day from start to finish, and it also includes some showers and thunderstorms late in the afternoon, which will extend to the overnight hours, and it looks like we'll be affected with more showers and thunderstorms scattered in nature throughout much of Wednesday. The humidity levels are on the increase, and when the sun does poke through on Wednesday, that's likely to trigger some additional storms. It's because the atmosphere is that unstable. Now, once we get rid of this, we're in the driver's seat as we head towards the end of the work week and into the weekend with some dry weather on the way. Temperatures mainly in the 80s. 68, sunny skies in Boston at 8:35 on this Monday morning. Students from all around the nation are putting their human heads together to tackle artificial intelligence.
20: Usually school policies are firmly in the hands of the adults, but with AI so entrenched, it was time for kids to take the driver's seat.
21: We've asked two kids to come from every state, and they're trying to see if they can draft a policy on AI regulation in schools.
20: Jeff Riley is the former Mass Commissioner of Education running the Day of AI Festival at the Kennedy Institute. The kids eventually did overwhelmingly pass their own AI legislation, 83-15. It'll be sent out to superintendents in 10,000 school districts around the country. The full text will be released this week. Time and again, student senators like Shayla Ruiz from Burlington expressed a need to pass legislation in the face of congressional inaction.
22: In Congress, we haven't done anything yet. And I think us as students, we need to take that initiative if the adults cannot.
20: Kyle Schaffel, WBZ, Boston's News Radio.
1: It's an about-face at the FDA, which now reverses its previous claims that the source of the Cyclospora parasite was tied to Taylor Farms. The agency takes another look at test results of iceberg lettuce from the nationwide supplier to the likes of Taco Bell and finds the first tests turned up a false positive. Taylor Farms and Taco Bell will continue their respective voluntary recalls as the FDA offers a full apology to Taylor Farms. The cyclosporiasis is described as taking a baseball bat to the abdomen. Health officials say there are some 7,000 confirmed or suspected cases in nearly three dozen states, including Massachusetts, tied to the parasite. Back in Greater Boston, a Norwood man is facing charges, accused of trying to get a haircut after hours.
23: Early Wednesday morning, police were called to Chris and Sam's barber shop on Washington Street in Norwood for a break-in. On the scene, they found the front door shattered. When they looked at surveillance video, police say they saw a man forcing his way into the shop using a baseball bat to smash the front door glass and then causing extensive damage inside. The video also showed the suspect returning about an hour later to cause more damage. That suspect is identified as 64-year-old Alan Malloy of Norwood. Officers arrested Malloy at his home and recovered a baseball bat they believe he used. Malloy was arraigned on charges of breaking and entering and malicious destruction of property. Sherry Small, WBZ, Boston's News Radio.
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24: Well, good morning. Costco planning on opening standalone gas stations. The first location opened in Southern California last month, but Costco's telling the Wall Street Journal it's part of an effort to find new ways to increase sales and make its membership more valuable to shoppers. There are a couple of gas stations right now in the pipeline for the company. Executives recently said that gas sales are higher than they've ever been, with shoppers flocking to Costco for deals. Well, this week, a number of major tech companies will be reporting their quarterly earnings results, including Google parent Alphabet, Intel, and Tesla. Stocks are kicking off the week looking at gains. S&P futures are rising 32 points. Dow futures gaining 115. I'm Courtney Donahoe, Bloomberg Business on WBZ Boston's News Radio.
1: An historic walk in zero gravity. We'll explain coming up next. It's 8:39.
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9: My guys at Atlantic Power Cleaning say good morning. 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
26: Red Sox remain the hottest team in baseball after capping off the weekend sweep of the Rays with a 6-1 win at Fenway Sunday. The Sox have won 13 in a row. Pitcher Sonny Gray on what the mindset is like when the team is rolling like this.
27: So I don't know. I just think if you just stay in the moment and just play to win the game, then, you know, you'll come out on top more than not.
26: By picking up the win yesterday, Gray improves to 12-1 this season, which ties him for the major league lead in wins with Milwaukee's Aaron Ashby. The Sox will look to continue their streak tonight when they take on the Orioles. First pitch at Fenway is at 7:10. And Spain wins the World Cup by beating Argentina 1-0 in the final. Spain set a record with 7 shutouts during the tournament. Dan Watkins, WBZ, Boston's News Radio.
1: Unfortunately, reality sets in here on this Monday morning. Let's help you get to work now at 8:43. Kevin Brennan's on the job with the Subaru Retailers of New England. 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
0: Jeff, south of town, 95 northbound in Attleboro. You're locked up Route 123, getting up towards 295. We had an earlier crash in that area. Looks like that's been cleared away. 295 northbound's quite heavy, approaching 95 as well. well. Now, after that, 95 looks pretty good all the way up into the Canton stretch. Little pockets of slowdowns here and there coming up through Westwood, Dedham, and Needham. And then you're a little bit heavier from Route 9, Wellesley, getting up past the Mass Pike. Now, the Mass Pike eastbound, that's quite heavy. You got about a 4.5 mile backup eastbound on the Pike here in Sturbridge, approaching a crash. Last check, they got the two left lanes blocked near the Charlton State Police Barracks. That's backing things up onto Route 84, and a lot of people jumping off Route 20, which is getting heavy through Sturbridge and Charlton. Over on Route 2 eastbound, that's heavy. School Street, Acton, through the Concord Rotary to a crash here at Baker Ave in Concord. Beyond that, you got some traffic light delays as you work your way over to 95-128 here in Lexington. Downtown, 93 southbound's quite heavy here. We'll call it Mystic Ave or Route 16 Medford. Right down to the lower deck onto that Zakim Bridge. Leverett down ramp pretty much full getting down to Storrow Drive. Inbound Tobin Bridge, you're back to about the Chelsea Curve and still slowdowns here in the Sumner Tunnel. Westbound Ted jammed up from the airport. Kevin Brennan, WBZ's Traffic on the Threes.
1: It's an award-winning Monday, if there is such a thing. Sunny skies and 68 right now. Beautiful weather all day today. Low humidity. Highs will be in the low 80s.
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1: Clouds start to move in overnight tonight. Tomorrow afternoon, it looks like some showers and thunderstorms, a distinct possibility, and then some scattered storms running through the entire course of Wednesday before things take a turn for the much better coming up later this week. Thanks for being with us. It's Monday morning, July 20th. I'm Jeff Brown, and here are the five things you need to know at 8:45. On the verge of all-out war, Iran's Houthi-backed rebels in Yemen place a maritime blockade on Saudi Arabia this morning, which leads to increased worldwide oil supply concerns. Headed to court, social media influencers Andrew and Tristan Tate face extradition hearings on rape and sex trafficking charges in a Miami courtroom. Under siege, much of the U.S. Gulf Coast is on tropical storm warning after a depression that could become the second named storm of hurricane season begins to form. Again, we wait another week of no jackpot winners in Mass Megabucks. Tonight's drawing is worth close to $24 million. A local neighborhood is playing traffic tricks on us.
2: The first detour is in place on Belgrade Ave to divert traffic away from the West Roxbury Parkway Bridge to the Center Street Rotary, which is now closed for long-standing repairs.
8: There's definitely going to be an impact in the area.
10: It's going to complicate things around here, especially with the rotary.
11: Now we're just going to add more people to roads.
2: Construction on the crumbling structure will also lead to shutdowns on selected weekends from now until December on the Needham commuter rail line, which runs directly underneath.
10: It's necessary to be done. Hopefully they do it properly.
2: Sure, they're worried about the impact on traffic.
12: Because it already backs it up by half a mile, it's going to be worse.
8: I think there's going to be a lot of slowdown.
2: But get done what needs to be done.
8: It's due for a repair.
11: If it's for safety, it should be done.
14: But tough to deal with when it's part of your daily commute.
11: Correct.
2: Chris Fama, WBZ, Boston's News Radio.
1: Investigation continues this morning, but it is still not clear what caused a crash between a motorcycle and another vehicle in Bellingham this weekend. The motorcyclist airlifted to a nearby trauma center with a serious leg injury. The driver of the other vehicle did stay on scene. Still no cause here either, but firefighters of the U.S. Coast Guard respond to a large fuel spill in Falmouth Harbor. Officials are also trying to determine the environmental impact. The new Air Force One will soon be grounded just weeks after first taking flight. President Trump says the $400 million gift from Qatar will be, what he says, maxed out. The new 747-800 aircraft has just been through a retrofit, but has come under scrutiny for not having all of the defense capability technology that the older versions of Air Force One currently have. So speaking on a return trip to Washington from the World Cup Championship in New Jersey, the president says the update is expected to begin in about a month. It's 8:48, sunshine 68 in Boston this Monday morning. The war with Iran continues, and the battle at the gas station in the U.S. takes it up a notch once again.
15: Pump prices in Massachusetts are up 13 cents a gallon in just the past week, according to the gas buddy Patrick DeHaan, who says that Ukraine's multiple strikes on Russian oil refineries are partly to blame.
16: That's why gas prices seem to be so disconnected. They're so high while oil prices are relatively low. And it's because Ukraine has knocked out a portion of refining capacity, and some of the refining capacity remains blocked in the Strait of Hormuz.
15: Diesel prices are also surging back over $5 a gallon. Rory O'Neill, WBZ, Boston's News Radio.
1: In fact, AAA says nationwide the average cost has topped $4 a gallon once again. Again, it is slightly higher here in Massachusetts. And who can forget this?
17: It's one small step for man, one giant leap for mankind.
1: Either in school or in person, we won't let you forget it either, because today marks the 57th anniversary of Neil Armstrong's moonwalk. It happened with millions of Americans glued to their black and white TV sets at 11 o'clock on a summer night back in 1969. It happened some 240,000 miles from Earth. Stepping off the lunar lander Eagle, Armstrong becomes the first human to walk on the surface of the moon, beating the Soviet Union in a space race. Skeptics for a long time claimed the event was staged on a desert in the American Southwest. 7 years later, the Viking 1 mission landed on Mars. Interest in the moon is back in business with the recent flyby by Artemis 2 astronauts as NASA gets ready to actually go back to the moon. A Boston police officer is on restricted duty this morning following a domestic assault case. 50-year-old Mark Lewin of Roslindale faces criminal and misdemeanor charges, including vandalism and assault and battery, after police say he got into a fight with his adult son in his apartment in Roxbury last month. The state's Post Commission has suspended Lowen's law enforcement license. He is due back in court on August 26th. Once at the very top of his game, former Mexican drug lord Ismael El Mayo Zambada's next stop could be federal prison for life. Zambada pleaded guilty to drug trafficking charges last month in Brooklyn federal court, following a years-long investigation by the U.S. government in its probe into the Sinaloa drug cartel. Zambada was arrested 2 years ago after he was kidnapped in Mexico and flown to Texas before taken into custody. A comedy record breaker on the books.
18: Comedian Shane Gillis sets a new Guinness World Record during his show over the weekend in Philadelphia. The Pennsylvania native drew more than 73,000 fans to Lincoln Financial Field, the most ever by a solo comedian. We had all sorts of jokes, including President Trump impressions.
19: Every time a team comes and visits the White House, he's like, and you must be the guy who catches. It's like, look at these guys, big guys.
18: The set by Gillis featured appearances from Dave Chappelle, Meek Mill. Fun time had by all. 73,000 in Philadelphia for Shane Gillis. Drew Mulholland, WBZ, Boston's News Radio.
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1: It's 8:53. Let's check out the roadways on this Monday morning with the Subaru Retailers of New England all-wheel drive traffic on the threes.
0: All right, we're going to start it off over in Acton right now. Route 2 eastbound, still quite heavy here from School Street. And getting all the way over to a crash here at Baker Avenue. Beyond that, it's traffic-like delays as you work your way over to 95. Eastbound on the Mass Pike, you got almost a five-mile backup here. Approaching a crash right at the Charlton State Police Barracks. Last check, they had the two left lanes blocked there. This is putting extra pressure on 84 eastbound in Sturbridge, trying to get to the Mass Pike, and a lot of people jumping off and using Route 20, so that's starting to get heavy here in Sturbridge and through the Charlton stretch. Now, more delays eastbound on the Mass Pike here from Route 95 on towards Newton Corner, and then you're heavier here from Brighton getting through the Alston Curve and into the left lane closure before Fenway Park. Downtown Boston, 93 southbound, you're hung up here. Route 16, Medford, down to the lower deck, Zakim Bridge, Leverett down ramp is full, getting down to Storrow Drive. Now, that inbound Tobin Bridge, looking good on the Chelsea side. You can make it up and over, and then brake lights inside the City Square Tunnel. Both the Sumner Tunnel and the westbound Ted Williams Tunnel are still quite heavy. Northbound Expressway, on and off the brakes, Furnace Brook Parkway, up past Columbia Road. Southbound's busy, coming down through Savin Hill, and then seeing some more reduced speeds here, coming down through East Milton Square. Route 3 northbound, busy air after Derby Street, up past Columbia Road, and up to the north, Route 3 southbound, busy here, 495 getting down past Route 129 into Billerica. Kevin Brennan, WBZ's Traffic on the Threes.
1: The four-day WBZ AccuWeather forecast is brought to us by your New England Toyota dealer, your hybrid all-wheel drive headquarters. We turn to meteorologist Heather Zare.
3: Well, it is beautiful across the area right now. We have a good deal of sunshine. There have been a few high clouds around, but overall going to be a fairly sunny day with sun, some clouds, and low humidity. We'll top out at 82 degrees. The clouds, however, fill in for tonight with a low of 65, and then tomorrow ends up breezy and more humid with a lot of clouds around. We'll have a high around 80. There can also be a thunderstorm during the afternoon, though that is most likely to stay west of Boston during the day, and it's going to be tomorrow night that we'll see more in the way of showers and even some thunder moving into the area. There could even be a steadier rain for a time. Showers and thunderstorms continue on Wednesday. It'll be breezy and humid with occasional sun and a high of 83. Then by the time we get to Thursday, we're back to sunshine and lower humidity with a high around 80. And that nice weather sticks around into the weekend. I'm AccuWeather meteorologist Heather Zare, WBZ, Boston's News Radio.
1: 68, big thumbs up here in Boston this Monday morning. It's 8:56. A three-day festival in Roxbury this weekend celebrates one of the city's oldest neighborhoods.
4: The Roxbury Unity Parade has been around for 8 years now, and it's turned into a weekend-long free festival celebrating the neighborhood.
5: Roxbury still gets that bad rap. Google the bad neighborhoods in Boston. Roxbury's going to come up.
4: Roxbury native Toy Burton started the Roxbury Unity Parade after the particularly violent summer of 2017. She says it was time for the neighborhood to come together and stay together. Since then, it's become a yearly staple.
5: We've had our challenges. You know, we had tornadoes touch down, heat waves, storms, but we just pivot and keep it going.
4: Burton says you can tell the neighborhood has come a long way based on the conversations people are having here now.
5: You know, in the 70s, it was prostitutions. In the 80s, it was crack, and then it was gun violence for Blue Hill Ave. So if now all we're meeting about is bus lanes, yeah, I think we're doing better.
4: Kyle Schaffel, WBZ, Boston's News Radio.
1: Sunshine in Boston. Temps gonna hit the low 80s today. Coming up on WBZ News Radio this morning, London goes 7 for 10. Jury selection is about to get underway in a disturbing high-profile murder trial, and coffee is off limits at the train station in Boston. Details coming up next. It's 8:57.
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1: Sunshine, 68 degrees, Monday morning at 9 a.m. here in Boston. It's good to have you tagging along for our ride this morning. We're live on the radio or on the iHeartRadio app. We are WBZ, Boston's news radio. Come on in. I'm Jeff Brown. This is an American beauty.
14: Sunshine today will mix with some clouds during the afternoon and a high of 82.
1: That is WBZ AccuWeather meteorologist Heather Zaire. Some rain, although headed our way late tomorrow into the overnight hours. Gas prices in America have once again hit $4 a gallon. AAA's update this morning is a fraction higher than the $4 threshold. Massachusetts stands at $4.03. That's up 13 cents in the past week alone. This follows weeks of falling prices during what was anticipated to be a 60-day ceasefire and the reopening of the Strait of Hormuz. President Trump continues to insist the U.S. controls the key waterway, but barely any shipping traffic is moving through the state and happening right now. Iran's back. Houthi-based rebels in Yemen have put a maritime blockade on Saudi Arabia, which is adding fuel to the fire of higher gas prices around the world. More change has arrived at 10 Downing Street. Former British Prime Minister Keir Starmer is officially out, and Andy Burnham is in. The King of the North becomes Britain's seventh prime minister in 10 years. Burnham promises to move quickly to repair England. He says he will give it his all. He arrives after serving as mayor of Greater Manchester and recently elected as leader of Britain's Labour Party. Jury selection gets underway this morning in Plymouth Superior Court in the Lindsay Clancy murder trial.
25: It was back in January of 2023 when Lindsay Clancy, a mother of three from Duxbury, allegedly killed her own children inside of their home before jumping out of a window that left her paralyzed. Prosecutors claim that Clancy had premeditated the murders. The defense team for Clancy is expected to use an insanity defense as she has pleaded not guilty to the charges she's facing. The trial is expected to last 4 to 6 weeks. Patrick Clancy is expected to testify, and it's also expected the court will hear 911 calls from that night. From Plymouth Superior Court, Jim McKay, WBZ Boston's News Radio.
1: Pamela Smart is headed back to a New Hampshire courtroom today via video. She is, along with her legal team, once again trying to overturn a murder conviction in the death of her husband 36 years ago. They say, the defense says, she was sentenced to life in prison for orchestrating the death of her husband, and says the jury heard a transcript of some testimony that it shouldn't have heard. Against all odds, the Red Sox now have an American League playoff spot after ripping off 13 wins in a row. But I love that dirty water.
26: Oh, Boston, you're my own. From the cellar of the AL East into playoff contention.
27: And the Red Sox just cannot lose. That is
26: call from Nesson's Dave O'Brien as the Sox tied the record for the longest win streak in franchise history.
2: You got to get here this week.
26: It's also four straight sweeps for the Sox. Interim manager Chad Tracy says it's hard enough to get one sweep in Major League Baseball.
15: The talent level, and you're going to run into somebody, a starter, you know, that's going to have a really good game. It's hard to do. So to do it four times is, yeah, I'll acknowledge it's been impressive.
26: Up next is a three-game homestand with the Orioles. First pitch is at 7:10. Oh, Boston, you're my Jared Brosnan, WBZ, Boston's News Radio.
1: Let's go Red Sox. It's 9:03. Let's check out the roadways this morning with Kevin Brennan and the Subaru Retailers of New England. All-wheel drive, traffic on the threes.
0: Jeff out in Acton. We still got our delays here. Route 2 eastbound from right around School Street getting into that Concord Rotary. But after that, we cleared the crash at Baker Avenue. So then you get some pretty heavy traffic light delays as you work your way after that through Concord and into Lincoln. Mass Pike eastbound. That is jammed here for 5.5, almost 6 miles here, getting to a crash here at the Charlton State Police Barracks. Just the far right lane is getting by, and this is jamming.

0: Route 84 here eastbound, back well beyond Route 20 here in Sturbridge, and Route 20 itself, a lot of people jumping off using that as an alternate. Expect delays here getting over into the Charlton area. More delays on the Mass Pike from the Route 16 on ramp over to Newton Corner, and then you're heavy again here from Brighton into the Prue Tunnel. Up to the north, Route 3 southbounds on the brakes after 495, getting down past 129. Northbound 495 busy at Route 3. Chelmsford up into Lowell. 93 southbound, pretty nice ride from Andover all the way down to Medford, and then you're hung up here Mystic Ave getting to the lower deck and onto the Zakim Bridge. Jammed on that levered down ramp off of 93 down to Sturrow Drive. Inbound Tobin Bridge, you hung up inside the City Square Tunnel. Still a good amount of company here in the Sumner and westbound Ted Williams Tunnel. Kevin Brennan, WBZ's Traffic on the Threes.
1: A great start at a Monday morning in Boston. 68 here in the city. We'll see mostly sunny skies today. A few passing clouds. Highs will be in the upper 70s to low 80s. Fenway Park, Red Sox on a roll. Maybe making it 14 wins in a row tonight. We'll be in good shape as far as the weather is concerned. Under increasing clouds, we'll see temperatures hover in the 60s. Tomorrow is a mostly cloudy day from start to finish. We're looking at the chance of some showers and thunderstorms, mainly to the west of the city tomorrow afternoon, but more widespread in the overnight hours. And then on Wednesday, looks like some scattered showers and thunderstorms under cloudy skies for much of the time. Highs will be in the low 80s and very humid on Wednesday as well before the air clears out. And we're looking at a great stretch of weather beginning Thursday right through the weekend. Right now in Boston on a Monday morning, it's all sunshine and 68 here in the city. 906, coffee this morning is playing hard to get in parts of Boston.
2: Boston health officials have ordered the doors locked at the South Station Starbucks over concerns of a rodent infestation. It was discovered after food was left in a display case inadvertently last week. Evidence of rodents and fruit flies left behind. Ugh. The food was thrown away, but the damage done to this shop. Boston Inspectional Services suspending the store's permit, and the company must contact exterminators, file documents with the city, and Starbucks officials must appear before the city's health division before turning the lights back on. Drew Mulholland, WBZ, Boston's News Radio.
1: Numbers are staggering in the world's largest known outbreak of Ebola. Health officials in the Democratic Republic of the Congo say more than 900 people have died, and there are more than 3,400 cases that have been confirmed in the latest round of this virus, which was discovered first in May. The Bundibugyo version is less common and less potent than others that have flared up of Ebola in the past 50 years. There is currently, however, no treatment against this particular strain. Health officials in New York City report a third death from Legionnaire's disease in an outbreak contained to the city's Upper East Side. All of the deaths reported since Friday. Officials say the source of the potentially deadly form of pneumonia has been traced to cooling towers and the threat has been neutralized. Dozens of sicknesses have been reported in the most recent outbreak, which began earlier this month. A Boston city councilor wants to put city dog owners on a short leash.
3: From letting dogs run wild to not picking up their waste or adhering to dog license and vaccination requirements, Boston City Councilor Ed Flynn is bringing constituent canine concerns to the forefront. He says 311 has received numerous complaints, including reports of off-leash dogs in public spaces. Crystal is a dog owner in the Seaport and believes rules should be followed.
4: There's never a situation where I feel like somebody should have their dog off of a leash. You might think your dog is safe. I take the stance that maybe somebody else's dog isn't safe and I need to have control of my dog.
3: Flynn is planning to hold a public hearing on how to improve education, outreach, and enforcement of existing laws on the doggy books. In the Seaport, James Rojas, WBZ, Boston's News Radio.
1: Looks like Wall Street is going to start the day with a fresh beginning of gains. 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Here's Courtney Donahoe.
5: Yeah, we're looking at a positive start to the week. Good morning. Futures are on the rise ahead of a busy week for earnings. Google parent Alphabet and Intel, among the major tech companies reporting results this week, and we will be watching for that. S&P futures are rising 31 points. Dow futures are gaining 80. Meantime, it was a rough day for Netflix on Friday. Shares tumble more than 7% after the streaming giant projected a second straight quarter of slowing sales growth. Netflix shares have fallen 46% over the past year as the company's pursuit of Warner Brothers Discovery and weaker than expected financial results have raised concerns that the streaming giant is losing a bit of momentum. This morning, shares are seeing losses once again. I'm Courtney Donahoe, Bloomberg Business on WBZ Boston's News Radio.
1: Still to come, life on the train can sometimes be all fun and games. We'll explain next. It's 9:09.
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16: The Red Sox have won 13 games in a row, tying their second longest winning streak in franchise history following yesterday's 6-1 win over the Rays to finish off the weekend sweep. Interim manager Chad Tracy was asked about potentially approaching team history in the next few days. Tracy says they need to take things one game at a time.
17: I won't shy away from what we're doing. It's pretty incredible, and it's a fun ride, and we want to keep it going, but focus on tomorrow and get ready to play again tomorrow.
16: The longest win streak in franchise history is 15 games back in June of 1946. The Sox take on the Orioles at Fenway tonight. First pitch is at 7:10. And Spain wins the World Cup by beating Argentina 1-0 in the final. Dan Watkins, WBZ, Boston's News Radio.
1: It's 9:13. Let's check the roadways. Kevin Brennan and the Subaru Retailers of New England all-wheel drive traffic on the threes.
18: All right, we'll take it south of town this time. Jeff, northbound expressway on and off the brakes. Adams Street getting up past Columbia Road. Southbound's quite busy here. Right around Columbia Road getting down through that Savin Hill stretch. Route 3 northbound. You got slowdowns after Derby Street. A little heavier coming up past Union Street, and then you're okay up to the split. 24 is looking
0: looking good. 95 northbound, just a brief hang up here after 152 in North Attleboro. Now, the Mass Pike, that's been quite a challenge. We've been dealing with a crash here. Eastbound on the Mass Pike near the Charlton State Police Barracks, just the far right lane is getting by. You got traffic back on the Mass Pike here, about 6 miles trying to get into that Charlton stretch, putting pressure on the eastbound side of Route 84 as well here in Sturbridge, and you're jammed up well before Route 20. Now, eastbound on the Mass Pike, after that crash, you're okay all the way to the Newton area, where you got your slowdowns approaching Newton Corner, and then you're heavy again Brighton into the Prude Tunnel. Kevin Brennan, WBZ's Traffic on the Threes.
1: What a delightful day here in Boston on this Monday morning. It's sunny and 68 right now. We'll see mostly sunny skies and high today in the lower 80s.
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1: Nice night at Fenway Park coming up, too, as we hope the Red Sox will go to 14 victories in a row against the Baltimore Orioles. Some clouds in place tomorrow and some showers and thunderstorms later in the day. Thanks for being with us on this Monday morning. It's July 20th. I'm Jeff Brown, and here are the five things you need to know at 9:15. Democrats pick sides in Maine. Troy Jackson dominates at the party's caucuses over this weekend as Democrats frantically look to replace Senate candidate Graham Plattner. Grounded. President Trump says the new Air Force One, a $400 million gift from Qatar, is headed back to the shop to be maxed out, in his words. Up, up, and away. Gas prices again hit $4 a gallon in the United States. AAA says the average cost is slightly higher than that right here in Massachusetts. High-profile investigation. Boston police look into a gunshot victim and a death investigation at a Mattapan home connected to Congresswoman Ayanna Pressley. U.S. soldiers are killed this weekend as the U.S. and Iran continue to exchange fire.
19: For the ninth straight night, U.S. forces unleashed wave after wave of airstrikes against Iran, extending its reach and scope of targets beyond the Strait of Hormuz, according to U.S. Central Command. But Washington's vow to swiftly punish Iran for the deaths of U.S. service members has this region bracing for much more to come. U.S. officials tell CBS News a third U.S. soldier was killed in northern Iraq during a controlled detonation of an Iranian drone, bringing the total number of U.S. troops killed in action to 17 since the war began. Footage of the precision ballistic missile attack on the U.S. airbase in Jordan suggests it came with little or no warning. Shocked military personnel scrambled to get to shelters. The missile and drone barrage that killed two service members, with an additional one still listed as missing, was the second time in 2 days Iran managed to launch a direct hit on that base. Overall, 4 Iranian attacks in 5 days targeting U.S. forces in Jordan has left dozens wounded. President Trump paid tribute to the fallen.
20: Well, we feel very badly, but you know, those great people, those great patriots were out there fighting that Iran did not have a nuclear weapon.
19: But the recent U.S. airstrikes have been focused on reopening the Strait of Hormuz, not dismantling Iran's nuclear program. The U.S. military has been sending more assets like aerial refuelers to the region, and the deaths of the first U.S. troops in months has only furthered fears the U.S. military response is about to go to the next level.
1: That is CBS's Charlie Daggett, and new this morning. Iran's Houthi-backed rebels in Yemen put a maritime blockade on Saudi Arabia, which leads to more worldwide concern over the oil supply. More details as they become available here at WBZ News Radio, here on the radio or on the iHeartRadio app. It's a 180 at the FDA after the agency takes another look at your salad.
21: FDA now saying their initial test from lettuce supplier Taylor Farms was a false positive. The FDA saying another review of the test results concluded the finding does not represent true amplification and there are no confirmed positive product samples for cyclospora. For the past week, it was believed there was a positive cyclospora test from lettuce with Taylor Farms Foods, and they had recalls on some of their products, which are used in food items at Taco Bell. Investigation into the root source of the outbreak is ongoing. Jim Tim McKay, WBZ Boston's News Radio.
1: We're firing up something new in the backyard barbecue this season.
2: But according to Food & Wine magazine, we're ditching the steaks and grilling up dessert for a crowd. They say everything is going on the grill, from the old standby s'mores, but also grilled fruit and cast iron cobbler, growing in backyard popularity. I'm Bree Tennis.
1: Good morning. It's 9.

0: 39 miles an hour. A Norwood man is facing charges this morning, accused of trying to get a haircut after hours.
1: Early Wednesday morning, police were called to Chris and Sam's barber shop on Washington Street in Norwood for a break-in. On the scene, they found the front door shattered. When they looked at surveillance video, police say they saw a man forcing his way into the shop using a baseball bat to smash the front door glass and then causing extensive damage inside. The video also showed the suspect returning about an hour later to cause more damage. That suspect is identified as 64-year-old Alan Malloy of Norwood. Officers arrested Malloy at his home and recovered a baseball bat they believe he used. Malloy was arraigned on charges of breaking and entering and malicious destruction of property. Sherry Small, WBZ Boston's News Radio.
0: We learned this morning that taking the tea may sometimes be all fun and games.
2: It's the perfect marriage for fans of board games and the MBTA. Malden's Michelle Dundek turned her love for both into a new game called Mass Transit, a game that turns taking the tea into a competitive game among friends. It all starts with picking your Boston-inspired character.
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0: 9:23, and we're off and running this Monday morning. Every 10 minutes, we check on the highways with Kevin Brennan and the Subaru Retailers of New England all-wheel drive traffic on the threes.
13: And Jeff, we go up to the north this time, 128-95 southbound. Watch out for crash. Slowdown's approaching this crash here right at Route 129. Crash is off to the left, so be careful getting by that. Delays just about back to Main Street and Linfield. After that, you got a couple taps of the brakes, if anything, here coming down through that Lexington and Waltham stretch. If you're heading northbound, 128-95, actually have an overheight truck here right at the Mass Ave overpass. That's just after Route 2A here in Lexington. The on-ramp from 2A and the rest area there getting onto 128 north. They got that ramp blocked, so that lane blocked. So just be careful coming out of the rest area and coming off of 2A trying to get on a 95 northbound. Now, the Mass Pike eastbound, that's been quite a challenge. You're locked up here for six and a half miles eastbound on the Mass Pike, approaching a crash here in Charlton, right in front of the Charlton State Police Barracks. 2 left lanes are blocked, just the right lane's getting by, and this has 84 eastbound back a couple of miles as well, trying to get to the Mass Pike. South of town, the northbound expressway locked up here.

0: Adam Street up past Columbia Road. Southbound's busy after Columbia Road, getting down through the lane closure here at Savin Hill on towards the gas tank, and then you're moving a lot better. Kevin Brennan, WBZ's Traffic on the Threes.
1: Now a look at the four-day WBZ AccuWeather forecast brought to us by your New England Toyota dealer, your hybrid all-wheel drive headquarters. Let's check in with meteorologist Heather Zare.
2: Well, it's been quite nice so far today, and that's going to continue to be the case. We'll have sunshine that'll mix with some clouds as we head into the afternoon, and we'll continue to have low humidity and a high of 82 degrees, all in all quite comfortable for July. However, clouds do increase with a low of 65 tonight, and tomorrow is mostly cloudy, as it turns out breezy and more humid with a high around 80. There'll also be a thunderstorm around during the afternoon that's likely to stay west of Boston during the day. And then we're going to see some showers and even a thunderstorm catch up with us for tomorrow night. And there could even be a period of steadier rain in there somewhere. Showers and thunderstorms will continue on Wednesday. It'll be breezy and humid as clouds try to break for a little sunshine. Our high will be 83. Then we're back to sunshine and low humidity for Thursday. It's going to be a nice day with a high around 80. And the nice weather continues into the weekend. I'm AccuWeather meteorologist Heather Zare, WBZ, Boston's News Radio.
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1: 9:26. Wall Street is headed higher in just a couple of minutes on Wall Street. New England Business Now. It's deadline day for state senators to file any additional amendments to a more than $300 million economic development bill. The amendment deadline fast approaches, but the end of the legislative session at the end of this month is the real deadline to get anything done. Now, the bill goes big on building multifamily housing units in Massachusetts and includes restrictions on artificial intelligence and also gives cities and towns more control over which businesses are eligible for liquor licenses. The House has passed its own version of the bill with $130 million in amendments. Assuming it passes a Senate vote this week, it will be assigned to a conference committee next. Sunshine in Boston. Very comfortable highs in the lower 80s today. Coming up on WBZ News Radio this morning, a high-profile murder trial gets underway with jury selection. London's revolving door spins again, and the best friend weight loss ever had might bring even more to the table. Details coming up next. It's 9:27. Hi, this is Jeff Brown. 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
1: Morning Monday. It is 9:30 in Boston. Bright sunny skies and now 71 here in the city. We are off to the races. Thank you for being with us on your drive to work this morning. I'm Jeff Brown. Work Week says hello, by the way.
14: Thursday morning, you sure look fine.
1: Looks spectacular, too.
2: It's going to be a beautiful start to the week, but we do have more humidity and stormy weather tomorrow.
1: That is WBZ AccuWeather meteorologist Heather Zehr. Showers are expected through the midweek, and then we're looking pretty good heading into the weekend. Red Sox continue to be the hottest team in baseball, and some home cooking proves to turn the trick against the Tampa Bay Rays this weekend. Make it a baker's dozen in victories. 13 wins in a row. They take control of an American League wild card playoff spot. Sox and Baltimore Orioles open a three-game series beginning tonight at Fenway. Jury selection begins this morning in Plymouth Superior Court. It's the murder trial of Lindsay Clancy, the Duxbury woman accused of first-degree murder in the killing of her three little children 3 years ago. Her defense team is not expected to dispute that she committed these crimes. Instead, it will mount an insanity defense, claiming that she was over-medicated, which led to the violence in that home 3 years ago. Emotional 911 call from Clancy's husband will be played for the jury as well. It's 9:31. Big weekend wraps up at the movies.
15: Tell me what you remember.
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17: 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The three-hour action film directed by Christopher Nolan was the first ever to be shot entirely with IMAX cameras, and it's become the third-largest opening of the year, only behind Toy Story 5 and the Super Mario Galaxy movie.
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9: Noah Kahan's Queens concert Saturday night canceled due to inclement weather in New York. Kahan telling his fans, "I'm devastated." Officials say it was just not safe for the fans, the crew, the band, not safe for anyone. The show did go on last night to a packed house, though. Drew Mulholland, WBZ, Boston's News Radio.
1: 9:33, back out to the highways now. Traffic and weather together. Kevin Brennan joins us with the Subaru Retailers of New England all-wheel drive. Traffic on the threes.
0: All right, Jeff, up to the north we go once again. 128-95 southbound crash downs. The left lane blocked at 129 Wakefield. Delays are back to Salem Street on that. Northbound, you've got brake lights coming up past the Mass Pike. And now northbound, we may have a crash here just before Route 16 in that Newton stretch. Now, the Mass Pike, that's been quite a challenge here. We're jammed up here about 6-7 miles trying to get into that Charlton stretch. We got a crash taking out the two left lanes right in front of the Charlton State Police Barracks there. Just the right lanes getting by. 84 eastbound locked up a couple miles trying to get to the Pike here in Sturbridge. Now south of town, that northbound expressway's on and off the brakes. We'll call it East Milton Square up past Columbia Road, and then you're moving better after that. Southbound's heavy. Columbia Road down to the gas tank, and then you got a nice ride down to the split. Route 3 northbound, still a good amount of company. Slow going. Route 18 up past Union Street. Got a nice ride over on Route 24 here from 495 all the way up to 93. 95 northbound. Looks like I'm going to have a work crew setting up here just after that Coney Street on-ramp here in the Walpole area. Kevin Brennan, WBZ's Traffic on the Threes.
1: Beautiful weather by late July standards. We're in great shape. Plenty of sunshine today. It's already 71 here in the city. Upper 70s, low 80s for our highs today. Some occasional clouds, but otherwise, this is as good as it's going to get this time of the summer. You'll see very low humidity as well. Overnight tonight, clouds on the increase. We drop back into the 60s mostly. Increasing humidity tomorrow under mostly cloudy skies. A couple of showers and thunderstorms later in the day, especially west of the city. More widespread filling in overnight tomorrow night, and then occasional showers and thunderstorms through much of Wednesday as well. Going to be very muggy on Wednesday with highs in the lower 80s. And then we're back to our regularly scheduled great weather coming up on Thursday. Looks like that's going to take us right through the entirety of the weekend as well. At the moment here in Boston, sunny skies and 71 here in the city. 9:35 this Monday morning, some new research finds our best friend in weight loss might bring more to the table.
10: The research shows the benefits of those popular GLP-1 weight loss drugs may actually extend beyond the number on the scale. Harvard economics professor and lead researcher Rebecca Diamond used the Understanding America study to look at women who started using GLP-1s for weight loss compared to those who didn't. The study found women who took the medications for about 18 months were significantly more likely to find a job, and if they were single, significantly more likely to get married or begin living with a partner. Researchers say the results may point to the impact of weight bias in hiring and dating rather than the drugs themselves. The study is a working paper not yet peer-reviewed. It's published by the National Bureau of Economic Research. Sherry Small, WBZ, Boston's News Radio.
1: London goes 7 for 10. Andy Burnham officially becomes British Prime Minister today. He was speaking to the crowds in front of 10 Downing Street this morning after becoming the nation's seventh prime minister in 10 years. Former Prime Minister Keir Starmer officially hands in his resignation to King Charles earlier today. Burnham, until recently, was serving as the mayor of Greater Manchester, says he will give his new position at 10 Downing Street his all. A death investigation continues this morning at a home connected to Massachusetts Congresswoman Ayanna Pressley and Mattapan. Boston police find a man dead from a gunshot wound in an apartment there. That building on Malta Street is owned by Pressley's husband and is used as a rental property. Police will not say what led to the death, but Boston police homicide detectives have been assigned to the case. Democrats in Maine shuffle their political deck.
11: Maine's former CDC director Nirav Shah is now ending his bid for the Democratic Senate nomination a day after addressing delegates in Augusta. Shah saying he entered the race to prevent Senator Susan Collins from gliding to a sixth term and that he was now stepping aside to help unify Democrats in defeating her. Looks like right now the Maine Democratic State Party is rallying around Troy Jackson, the former Maine state senator who was the former Maine Senate president, as they will be holding a convention this Saturday in Bangor to formally select a replacement candidate to go against Susan Collins. It was initially Graham Plattner, but he bowed out of the race. Jim McKay, WBZ, Boston's News Radio.
1: Three Democratic challengers for the new nomination for the Senate have dropped out of the race so far. First time in 150 years that a baby is coming to the White House as the vice president's family expands. There's an addition in the VP's family as Vice President J.D. Vance announces his wife Usha has given birth to the couple's fourth child, a bouncing baby boy. Alec Neil Vance joins his 9-, 6-, and 4-year-old siblings. Both mom and baby are doing fine. Vance has said he does not plan to take any time off to adjust to the growing household. And once again, this is the first time since the Ulysses Grant administration that a vice president has expanded his family and has welcomed a new baby. 9:38, Wall Street is open for business on a Monday morning. Let's find out where we're going with Bloomberg. Here's Courtney Donahoe.
19: Well, good morning. Chip stocks are bouncing back this morning after last week's sell-off. Tech shares leading the markets higher to start the week with the geopolitics in focus. Investors are hoping for a revival of the peace deal between the U.S. and Iran. The Nasdaq, the tech-heavy Nasdaq, up 1.1%. Meantime, the S&P 500 gaining 53 points. In other news, Bristol Myers Squibb plans to build what it calls the most powerful artificial intelligence factory in life sciences with the help of NVIDIA. The hope is to create new medicines more quickly. The tie-up is one of several between the chip maker and the pharma industry, which is looking for ways to make the notoriously difficult drug development process cheaper and easier. I'm Courtney Donahoe, Bloomberg Business on WBZ Boston's News Radio.
1: It's still to come. An epic journey on the big screen pays off for Hollywood. Details coming up next. It's 9:39.
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25: Red Sox pushed their winning streak to 13 by beating the Rays 6-1 at Fenway yesterday. Sonny Gray improved to 12-1 on the season with the win. He says when the team is running hot like this, they need to stay in the moment and continue to take things one day at a time.
26: If you do that and you have a mindset and you expect to win, you play to win each moment, play to win each game, then you'll be okay.
25: The Sox welcome the Orioles to Fenway tonight. First pitch is at 7:10. Patriots rookies report to Foxborough Tuesday ahead of training camp opening up on Saturday. Veteran players will report by Friday. And Spain beats Argentina 1-0 to win the World Cup. Spain allowed just one goal the entire tournament. Dan Watkins, WBZ, Boston's News Radio.
1: Let's check the roads. It's 9:43 Monday morning. Kevin Brennan is here with the Subaru Retailers of New England all-wheel drive traffic on the threes.
0: All right, Jeff, we finally cleared that crash out in Charlton, Masspike eastbound. We had a crash in front of the Charlton State Police Barracks. That has finally been cleared away, but you're left with heavy delays. Eastbound on the Masspike, locked up about 6.5 miles, just getting to Route 84 here. Beyond that, you're moving a lot better, but this has Route 84 itself jammed up back to exit 5 in Sturbridge, which is about 4 miles of stop and go. So once you get beyond that on the Mass Pike, you got a nice ride all the way into the Newtons, little slow at Newton Corner, and then again here approaching the left lane closure before Fenway Park. Up on 12895 southbound, left lane crash at 129 Wakefield now has you back to Walnut Street. Downtown 93 southbound locked up here from right around Assembly Square, Somerville, onto that low lower deck in Zakim Bridge. Leverett down ramp, that's busy getting into the lane drop and stays heavy most of the way down to Sturro Drive. Sturro Drive eastbound, heavy exiting delays here to Government Center by the Longfellow Bridge. It's got you back through the Copley Tunnel. Now, the inbound Tobin Bridge looking good now, and the airport tunnels have all eased out. I'm Kevin Brennan, WBZ's Traffic on the Threes.
1: A great way to start the work week, if you must start the work week. Today is the day to do it. Plenty of sunshine. High temperatures right around 80. At the moment, 71 here in the city.
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1: Going to take a couple steps back tomorrow under mostly cloudy skies. Some rain on the way. We do need the rain. It's going to continue sporadically overnight tomorrow night, and it looks like scattered showers and thunderstorms continue into Wednesday. It's good to be with you this Monday morning, the 20th of July. I'm Jeff Brown, and here are the five things you need to know at 9:45. Underway soon, jury selection is about to begin this morning in the Lindsay Clancy murder trial. She's the Duxbury woman who will use the insanity defense in the killings of her three young children. Coffee plays hard to get. Starbucks in Boston South Station closed till further notice after city health inspectors find evidence of a rodent infestation. Revolving door, Andy Burnham becomes Britain's seventh prime minister in 10 years and says he will give the new position his all. Upon further review, the FDA says iceberg lettuce is not the culprit in a nationwide parasite problem after tests reveal a false positive. Three American soldiers are killed as the U.S. and Iran exchange fire for another night.
3: As many as three Americans were killed over the weekend after Iran targeted a U.S. base in Jordan. Video online appears to show projectiles and an explosion at that base. President Trump last night commented on the attack.
4: We hit him very hard again tonight, and we did that in honor of the probably three, it's probably three as opposed to two, great patriots.
3: Two were confirmed dead, and human remains found could be a third listed as missing.
1: ABC's Hannah Bataa, 17 U.S. service members have been killed in the conflict since it began a few months ago. And now this morning, Iran's Houthi-backed rebels operating in Yemen have put a maritime blockade against Saudi Arabia into effect, which raises even more concern about rising fuel prices and the global oil supply. It is 9:47, another week of no jackpot winners in Megabucks. Tonight's drawing builds on a record, now $23.9 million. It has been some 40 years since the last record-setting jackpot in Megabucks was hit. And sure, the rules of the game have changed since then and most recently, and the ticket price has increased. But still, it might be time to pay attention to Megabucks, drawing tonight at 9 o'clock. No one has hit the nation's biggest lottery games in quite some time either. Tonight's Powerball is worth an estimated $540 million, and tomorrow's Mega Millions tops $700 million. Bucks. Sunny skies, 71 in Boston this Monday morning. The commute in one Boston neighborhood is now getting a little bit trickier.
5: It's a small stretch of roadway in West Roxbury. Busy nonetheless.
6: A lot of volume, yep. Tons of cars a day.
5: The West Roxbury Parkway Bridge, which brings folks to and from Center Street, which is now closed for repairs as crews replace the worn-down structure in place over the Needham Line commuter rail tracks. An expansive project which will require detours through the area for months.
8: It's just going to be an inconvenience, just a longer ride. It's going to suck.
5: Be that as it may, these locals recognize.
6: The buses can't go over. Trucks can't go over.
5: So it's about time?
6: Oh, yeah, it's about time. Long overdue.
5: Even though it's an inconvenience?
6: Even though it's a huge inconvenience.
8: Then that's good, then. We want that.
5: Chris Fama, WBZ, Boston's News Radio.
1: A passenger in a rideshare vehicle suffers serious injuries after being hit as a pedestrian on the Southeast Expressway in Quincy. It's a weird night there. Investigators say officers stopped the rideshare ride after getting a 911 call from the driver about a passenger inside acting erratically. That passenger got out of that vehicle during the stop and tried to run away when the person was hit by another motor vehicle. Officials continue to investigate. The victim taken to a hospital with life-threatening injuries this morning. Some very happy kids are seen pedaling around neighborhoods on the North Shore.
12: For so many people, a bike was a big part of their childhood. For others, something they could only dream of having. Enter the Mutt Society, a nonprofit whose central mission is getting bikes into the hands of children whose families might not be able to afford them. The New Hampshire-based group was at City Hall Square in Lynn, pairing new and refurbished bikes with some 200 grateful kids. Co-founder Trent Saunders.
13: Super special. Kids say, you know, are you serious? This is my first bike, and have tears in their eyes.
2: We've taught 18-year-olds how to ride bikes. It's unbelievable.
12: And special not just for the kids, argues the Mutt Society's Tanya Lilick, but for their communities as a whole.
13: To have kids outside on bikes, you know, not at home doing social media on their phones, that sort of thing, they're getting together with other kids. It's so healthy and so good.
12: Besides bicycle giveaways, the Mutt Society also undertakes trail building and maintenance projects and supports developing mountain bike racers and athletes. From Lynn, Kendall Buell, WBZ, Boston's News Radio.
1: On motorcycles, more than 1,300 riders take part in Big Nick's Ride for the Fallen this weekend. The event honors Marine Corporal Nicholas Exaros and 15 other Cape Cod service members who made the ultimate sacrifice. This 35-mile route started at the Barnstable County Sheriff's Office and ended in South Yarmouth. A Boston City Councilor takes aim at the other end of a dog's leash.
14: Councillor Ed Flynn has a bone to pick with dog owners who are letting their four-legged friends roam off-leash in public spaces, as well as not picking up their waste or keeping up with vaccination requirements. Kaylee is here at a local dog park with Ben and Bodie. She doesn't see too many dogs off-leash, but has seen them in stores.
15: As long as your dog is, like, trained and, like, civil and won't, like, do any damages or anything, I don't see the problem, but I could definitely see from, like, an owner's perspective why they would not want that.
14: However, you won't find Ben or Bodie in any stores.
15: I don't bring my dogs into stores at all because I don't think they're, like, well-trained enough.
14: Meanwhile, a public hearing is scheduled for next week to talk about the enforcement of dog laws. In the Seaport District, James Rojas, WBZ, Boston's News Radio.
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1: It's 9:53. Let's check out the roads. Traffic and weather together. It begins with the Subaru Retailers of New England. All-wheel drive. Traffic on the threes.
0: All right, Jeff, this time we take it south of town here. Route 3 northbound. You're tied up here from right around Route 18. Slow going up past Union Street, Braintree. Looking pretty good over on 24. 95 northbound. Looks like you got a work crew here at the right after the Coney Street on-ramp Walpole. And then slow again from the Dedham Street, getting to a crash on the ramp to 95 north here in Canton. Now, the northbound expressway on and off the brakes, East Milton Square, up past Columbia Road, southbound, still quite busy. Columbia Road down through Savin Hill. Mass Pike eastbound, still got a heavy delays here. Eastbound on the Pike, about 6 miles, heading towards Route 84 from that earlier crash we had in Charlton. 84 eastbound's tied up as well from Exit 5, trying to get over to the Mass Pike. Upper end of 128, 95 southbound. We just cleared that crash at Route 129 in Wakefield. Got some residual little delays from about Walnut Street here. All that volume going to work its way down towards 93. You're looking pretty good on Route 1 from Saugus all the way up and over the Tobin Bridge. 93 southbound, still slow here, basically just on that lower deck and Zakin Bridge. Leverett down ramp full, getting down to Storrow Drive. Storrow Drive eastbound, slow through the Copley Tunnel, over to heavy exiting delays here at Government Center. Kevin Brennan, WBZ's Traffic on the Threes.
1: Meteorologist Heather Zare now checks the four-day WBZ AccuWeather forecast.
9: Sunshine today will mix with some clouds during the afternoon, but it's going to be a nice day overall with low humidity and a high of 82. Turning cloudy tonight with a low of 65, then mostly cloudy tomorrow. Will turn out rather breezy and more humid with a thunderstorm around in the afternoon. The high will be right around 80 degrees. We'll have at least some showers and thunder for tomorrow night. There could even be a

0: Steadier rain for a time, and then more showers and a thunderstorm are still around for Wednesday. It'll be rather cloudy, breezy, and humid with a high of 83. Sunshine and low humidity return for Thursday with a high around 80. I'm AccuWeather meteorologist Heather Zehr, WBZ, Boston's News Radio.
1: It's sunshine 71 in Boston on this Monday morning. It is 9:55. Much of the U.S. Gulf Coast is under a tropical storm warning. As signs indicate, a tropical depression is in the works. It is expected that in the next couple of days, that storm will start to take shape. And if it does, it would be named Bertha as Atlantic hurricane season begins to ramp up, the second named storm of the season. We shall see, and time will tell. New research this morning shows our screens are messing with our minds.
2: It's a study that probably doesn't surprise you. Watching too much TV, too much screen time in general, can be bad for brain health, even if you're binging a show about nothing.
3: 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You didn't like my act? 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
1: 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Coming up on WBZ News Radio this morning, looking for 12 in a jury of her peers. Maine shuffles its political deck, and the FDA bangs a U.E. 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
3: 71 degrees in Boston. It is 10 o'clock right now. Looking great to start our day. We'll get more in the forecast coming up. I'm Nicole Davis. Thanks for joining us. Here is what's happening. Jury selection set to start today in the trial of a South Shore mother accused of murdering her children before trying to take her own life. WBZ's Jim McKay checks in from Plymouth Superior Court.
4: It was back in January of 2023 when Lindsay Clancy, a mother of three from Duxbury, allegedly killed her own children inside of their home before jumping out of a window that left her paralyzed. Prosecutors claim that Clancy had premeditated the murders. The defense team for Clancy is expected to use an insanity defense as she has pleaded not guilty to the charges she's facing. The trial is expected to last 4 to 6 weeks. Patrick Clancy is expected to testify. And it's also expected the court will hear 911 calls from that night. From Plymouth Superior Court, Jim McKay, WBZ Boston's News Radio.
3: At 10:01, several Maine Democrats who had planned on running for Senate left the race yesterday. Four candidates in all dropping out after a front runner became clear, former State Senate President Troy Jackson. He over the weekend claimed 480 delegates before the upcoming convention. Three of the four who dropped out directly endorsing Jackson. Secretary of State Shenna Bellows not doing so, but saying the party, quote, doesn't have a day to waste in unifying to beat long-term Republican Senator Susan Collins. This Saturday, 601 delegates around Maine will come together to vote on the replacement for Graham Plattner. He dropped out of the race after rape allegations against him became public. Meantime, the White House is denying a report in the New York Times on future investigations of ICE shootings. The report says federal agents have now been told the FBI will not be looking into those confrontations in the future. ABC's Karen Waugh.
5: The Times reports agents were notified such cases would be instead handled by an agency called Homeland Security Investigations, which is an arm of Immigration and Customs Enforcement, or ICE. This effectively leaves the agency to investigate itself. The FBI and Homeland Security deny there's been a policy change, saying this is false, adding the FBI will continue to investigate in accordance with agency policy.
3: And also, agents involved in the recent deadly shootings in Biddeford, Maine and Houston, Texas, were not wearing body cameras at the time. There has been criticism against the agency for it. White House Border Czar Tom Holman telling CBS's Face the Nation that body cameras are the way to go moving ahead.
6: You can have a cell phone camera from a witness on the side. You can have, you know, city cameras or whatever. But I want the American people to see what that officer sees when he makes when he makes the decision, takes an action.
3: Holman says the cameras have already been purchased, but he blamed the partial government shutdown this year for the cameras already not being fully deployed. Last week, Homeland Security said in the future at least one person in every ICE agent team will be fitted with one of those cameras. It is 10:03. Traffic and weather together. We've got the Subaru Retailers of New England all-wheel drive traffic on the threes. Well, it's been quite a morning, Kevin Brennan.
7: Yeah, it sure has here. And out to the west, we've been still dealing with some pretty heavy delays here. Eastbound on the Mass Pike from mile marker 71 to 74. You're locked up quite heavily here in that Brimfield stretch heading into Sturbridge. Had an earlier crash by the Charlton State Police Barracks. Now, that's been cleared for a while. That's residual delays. You got some more slowdowns here approaching the rest area in Charlton. 84 eastbound was locked up quite heavily. Still seems to be the case. You jammed up Route 20 getting to the Mass Pike here in Sturbridge. More slowdowns on the Mass Pike. A little busy here approaching Newton Corner and then again through the left lane closure here before Fenway Park. That northbound expressway, you can make it up to about East Milton Square. On and off the brakes from there. Getting up to a right lane breakdown now here at Columbia Road. Southbound's heavy Columbia Road down to the gas tank, and then you got some slushiness here approaching the Braintree split. Northbound Route 3 is busy here from Derby Street, getting up past Route 18 and a little slow up by Union Street as well. 24 is not too bad. 95 northbound, just a little slow at the 93-95 split here in Canton. Kevin Brennan, WBZ's Traffic on the Threes.
3: Just a lovely day out there today. A mix of sun and clouds. We have a high in the low 80s. No smoke to contend with. Not that humid. We'll take it for sure. For tonight, increasing clouds. We have a low near 65. Tomorrow, things get a little more unsettled. We've got some thunderstorms in the afternoon and a high near 80. More widespread showers and storms tomorrow night. Could have some steadier, heavier rain into Wednesday. And then on Wednesday, we could have a couple of showers and storms as well and a high in the mid 80s. For your temperatures out there right now, in Beverly, 71 degrees, mostly sunny. In New Bedford, you're at 71 as well. Getting over west of Boston, in Fitchburg, 68. In Boston, at 10:05, it is partly sunny and 71 degrees. More airstrikes over the past few hours between the U.S. and Iran. Kuwait's military says it's been intercepting drone attacks as well from Iran today. Latest U.S. strikes coming hours after the Pentagon confirmed the death of another service member and also identified two others killed during Iranian strikes on Friday.
1: As many as three Americans were killed over the weekend after Iran targeted a U.S. base in Jordan. Video online appears to show projectiles and an explosion at that base. President Trump last night commented on the attack.
8: We hit him very hard again tonight, and we did that in honor of the probably three, it's probably three as opposed to two, great patriots.
1: Two were confirmed dead, and human remains found could be a third listed as missing.
3: That is ABC's Hannah Batal reporting there from Washington. And we're getting a mea culpa of sorts from the FDA when it comes to the cyclospora outbreak. Last week, the agency said iceberg lettuce connected to Taylor Farms had tested positive. Of course, this is the parasite we're talking about that's been causing intestinal issues. The company said it was voluntarily removing lettuce that came from central Mexico in response. Now the FDA says it was a false positive. The FDA saying it has, quote, not found any confirmed positive sample results for product testing for cyclospora. Taylor Farms says it is still committed to working with public health authorities as the investigation continues. Well, voting here in Massachusetts this November might not be just a quick in and out deal. Here's WBZ's Matt Phipps.
9: It'll be a busy ballot. Massachusetts has certified 9 ballot questions for the state's general election this fall, matching a record set back in 1994. 8 measures qualified after supporters presented enough signatures, while a firearms law repeal was already approved for the ballot. A proposed repeal on recreational cannabis legalization is still under review because of a challenge to petition signatures. A final decision on that question is expected by Wednesday. Last month, court rulings also gave the heave-ho to rent control and income tax-related questions from the November 3rd ballot. Matt Phipps, WBZ, Boston's News Radio.
3: And a special honor was issued over the weekend locally for a woman who broke barriers in Boston journalism. The Roxbury branch of the Boston Public Library is officially now known as the Shaw-Roxbury branch, paying tribute to the late Sarah Ann Shaw. Back in the late 1960s, Shaw, a lifelong resident of Roxbury, joined WBZ-TV, and that is where she became the first black female TV news reporter in Boston. Shaw was at WBZ for more than 30 years until she retired in 2000. She passed away in 2024. She was 90 years old. At 10:08, it's time for Bloomberg Business. And Courtney Dunhoe, it appears that we Americans are not eating out quite as much as we used to.
10: Yeah, we're pulling back on takeout. Good morning. And pizza appears to be getting hit the hardest. Domino's same-store sales in the U.S. barely grew last quarter, rising just 0.1%. That's the slowest pace in more than a year. Analysts see pizza faring worse than burger or burrito restaurants. National pizza chains like Domino's, Papa John's, and Pizza Hut have been struggling with slowing growth. Inflation and higher gas prices are weighing on middle and lower-income consumers. Checking on trading this morning, stocks are in the green to start the week ahead of a big test for Wall Street. Google parent Alphabet and Tesla kick off earnings season for the tech giants on Wednesday. The S&P 500 is rising 24 points. The tech-heavy NASDAQ gaining 150. That's 0.6%. I'm Courtney Dunhoe, Bloomberg Business on WBZ Boston's News Radio.
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19: 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The Boston Red Sox, winners of 13 straight, something interim manager Chad Tracy.
20: I won't shy away from what we're doing. It's pretty incredible, and it's a fun ride.
19: And to keep doing that, his team must continue to do the little things.
20: We're finding ways to score runs without hitting a ball out of the infield, and we're finding a way to hit the ball over the fence. When you get like that, you become an offense that becomes difficult to defend.
19: And it's who and how and where the Sox are winning games he says matters, like their most recent sweep of first-place Tampa.
20: They're a very good team, and we've beaten some other good teams, like the White Sox have been playing very good baseball, so that's important that you're feeling like you're winning games against clubs that have a chance to be in the playoffs, and it's important that we're playing this way out of the All-Star break. It's important that we're doing it at home.
19: Chris Fama, WBZ, Boston's News Radio.
3: It is 10:13. Let's go check out the roads. Traffic and weather together. We've got the Subaru Retailers of New England. All-wheel drive traffic on the threes. Kevin, where are we off to now?
7: Well, we're going
3: to
7: take it up to the north. Got a pretty decent ride. Routes 3, 93, 95, Route 1, 128, 95 southbound. Getting a initial reports of a possible crash here after Salem Street and Linfield, and a little busy down at 93. After that, you got a pretty good run down through Lexington and Waltham. Downtown Boston, looking a whole lot better. Maybe just a little sluggishness. 93 south on the lower deck, getting onto the Zakim Bridge. Lever down ramp slow from the lane drop down to Sturrow Drive. River roads and airport tunnels are all okay. That northbound expressway is locked up quite heavily. East Milton Square all the way up to a right lane breakdown here at Columbia
12: Columbia Road. Southbound's busy Columbia Road down through Savin Hill. Coming up, Route 3 northbound, heavier brake lights now, 228 up past Derby Street, tap of the brakes up by Union Street, 2495, you're okay. Now, if you're heading westbound on the Mass Pike, you can make it all the way out past Route 84 here. You get a little further out towards Ludlow. We've got a crash at exit 54 in Ludlow. We got a 4 mile backup approaching that. And eastbound, you got some slowdowns here. Mile marker 71 over to 73 from an earlier crash. More slowdowns, 84, getting over past the Charlton Service Plaza. 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Kevin Brennan, WBZ's Traffic on the Threes.
3: It is 10:14, and right now, looking outside, I am not mad at what I see. Beautiful skies out there, high clouds, no major issues that we can see when it comes to the weather for today. A very calm afternoon ahead. We have a high near 82 or so. For tonight, increasing clouds. We have a low in the mid-60s. Then for tomorrow, we start to see the rain coming back in. Some thunderstorms in the afternoon with a high near 80. Could have more showers and storms tomorrow night into Wednesday with a high near 83. Drying up again on Thursday and a high near 80.
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3: At 10:15 in Boston right now, we're up to 74 degrees over at Logan Airport. Partly cloudy skies. We'll have much more in the forecast in about 10 minutes. Good morning. I'm Nicole Davis. Hope you're enjoying your coffee. I've got mine right here, and it's good to have you with us as we get back into the work week. Here are the five things you need to know. Jury selection on the South Shore underway in the trial of Lindsay Clancy, a Duxbury mother accused of killing her three young children. The White House denying a report about that the FBI will no longer be investigating shootings by ICE agents. Pentagon identifying two U.S. service members killed on Friday in the Middle East and confirming a third was also killed over the weekend. Andy Burnham has been named the new UK Prime Minister, the seventh in just 10 years. Spain's World Cup winning team are heading home, touching down today before being honored by the Prime Minister. This afternoon, they've got a parade through Madrid, big party underway. The Spanish taking down Argentina in extra time during yesterday's World Cup final. And WBZ's Kyle Bray was at the watch party at City Hall Plaza in Boston to see it all happen.
21: That was the moment 16 years in the making as the final whistle blew and Spain officially won the 2026 World Cup. Ferran Torres' 108th minute extra time goal was the difference, sending fans into pandemonium. Anna and Nick were among the fans dancing, waving flags, and blowing bubbles in City Hall Plaza.
22: I can't stop shaking. That was such a deserved win. I can't believe it. I was sobbing. He witnessed it. I couldn't stop crying.
23: And how are you feeling? I'm so happy.
21: There was a strong contingent of Spanish fans here at the watch party at City Hall. I asked Anna how it felt to be surrounded by fellow fans in this moment.
22: I'm honestly really happy about the turnout. There's not a lot of Spanish people in Boston.
21: From City Hall Plaza, Kyle Bray, WBZ, Boston's News Radio.
3: And by the way, Kyle took a great video of the celebration over at City Hall Plaza. Go check it out on our Instagram. You can find us there at WBZ News Radio. And while you're there, don't forget to give us a follow, too. Meantime, at 10:17, canine complaints are nothing new in Boston. But a city councilor says it's time to hold dog owners accountable for their actions.
24: Councilor Ed Flynn has a bone to pick with dog owners who are letting their four-legged friends roam off-leash in public spaces, as well as not picking up their waste or keeping up with vaccination requirements. Kaylee is here at a local dog park with Ben and Bodie. She doesn't see too many dogs off-leash, but has seen them in stores.
25: As long as your dog is, like, trained and, like, civil and won't, like, do any damages or anything, I don't see the problem, but I could definitely see from like an owner's perspective why they would not want that.
24: However, you won't find Ben or Bodie in any stores.
25: I don't bring my dogs into stores at all because I don't think they're like well trained enough.
24: Meanwhile, a public hearing is scheduled for next week to talk about the enforcement of dog laws. In the Seaport District, James Rojas, WBZ, Boston's News Radio.
3: It's 10:18, and recent data shows enrollment is still on the decline in the Boston public schools. The Boston Globe analyzing the data from BPS, which shows up over the past couple of years, enrollment is down by 3,000 students. Just over 44,000 students right now are enrolled. At 44,000, by the way, that number is down 30% from this time 25 years ago. This isn't just a Boston problem. Enrollment is down in major metros around the country. But here in Boston, now that enrollment is down, funding is being impacted. And that has led to hundreds of layoffs planned and school closures as well. It is about to be a wet few days along the Gulf Coast of the U.S. The National Hurricane Center says it is tracking a storm that within hours is likely to be a tropical storm.
0: Currently, it is still a tropical depression right now. And so, like, right now, it's just currently in the northeastern portion of the Gulf. Maximum sustained winds right now are 35 miles per hour. We are expecting it, though, to become a tropical storm later today.
3: That is Philippe Papin, a senior hurricane specialist in Miami at the National Hurricane Center. The storm, they say, is going nowhere fast, crawling to the northwest, only 3 miles an hour, soaking up the energy from that warm Gulf water and really just drenching the region with a lot of rain. Meantime, fire crews in Canada are struggling to get dozens of massive wildfires under control. President Trump says he told the Canadian Prime Minister to make it happen or pay up at least a bill or even tariffs.
1: Trump said Sunday that he told Canadian Prime Minister Mark Carney that Ottawa should do more to control the fires or pay some damages. More than 900 fires are currently burning across Canada, leading to smoke pollution and health alerts. Those alerts are active today in parts of Michigan, Wisconsin, Minnesota, Iowa, Illinois, Indiana, Ohio, Pennsylvania, and West Virginia. I'm Tammy Trujillo.

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3: 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They have the left-hand lane blocked for the ducks that are walking on the left shoulder. I love that.
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1: 10:23, traffic every 10 minutes, you can count on us, and let's go check it again right now. The Subaru Retailers of New England all-wheel drive, traffic on the threes. Still some backups out there for sure, Kevin.
8: Yeah, and certainly on that northbound expressway, you're locked up here, East Milton Square, all the way up to a right lane breakdown here at Columbia Road. If you're coming up to Columbia Road, if you're not going to take that exit, stay to the left to get around, and then you're okay after that, getting up into the O'Neill Tunnel. Southbound's quite heavy, Columbia Road down through Savin Hill and on towards the gas tank. You got some running room after that, and then more volume here from Granite Avenue down through East Milton Square. Route 3 northbound, still a little busy after 228, or actually after Route 53 now, getting most of the way up past that Derby Street off-ramp. 2495 are looking pretty good. If you're heading down to the Cape, not too bad. Just a little slow at both the Sagamore and Bourne bridges. If you're heading off Cape, already almost a 2 mile back up here, Route 6 westbound, heading to the Sagamore Bridge. 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One pill gives you up to 12 hours of body pain relief. So don't let pain hold you back. Try Aleve today. Use as directed. Kevin Brennan, WBZ's Traffic on the Threes.
1: And it's time for the four-day WBZ AccuWeather forecast. 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
9: Sunshine and some clouds this afternoon. It'll be nice with low humidity and a high of 82. Then clouds will increase with a low of 65 tonight. Tomorrow will be mostly cloudy and it's going to turn breezy and more humid. There'll also be a thunderstorm around in the afternoon, mostly west of the city, high right around 80. Showers and a thunderstorm become more widespread tomorrow night. There could even be a period of steadier rain, and then clouds break for some sun on Wednesday. It'll be breezy and humid with a couple of showers and thunderstorms and a high of 83. Mostly sunny on Thursday, less humid with a high right around 80. I'm AccuWeather meteorologist Heather Zayer, WBZ, Boston's News Radio.
1: 68 degrees in Orange right now, north of Boston. We're at 72 in Lawrence, south of the city, getting over there toward the Cape. We're at 74 in Falmouth right now. In Boston at 10:25, it's 74.
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1: It's time for New England Business at 10:25, and after making a major pivot from the biotech to defense tech space, Norwalk, Connecticut-based Quantum Cyber says it's expanding into a new facility a few exits up I-95. The Connecticut Post reports the company plans to produce autonomous drones and related defense systems at that facility in Bridgeport. Quantum Cyber says it has several contracts with the U.S. military for these products, two 5-year deals totaling

0: $350 million. And some of the state's hottest towns for tourism this time of year, also the hottest in the local housing market. New data from Intercontinental Exchange was analyzed by the Boston Business Journal. That data found the 02645 zip code in Harwich on the Cape topped the list for the second quarter. The average home sale there came in at more than $1.1 million, right behind Harwich, the 02642 zip code in Eastham, and then 02631 in Brewster. You're not going to be able to get a coffee at a busy downtown Boston coffee shop today. WBZ's Drew Mulholland tells us why.
1: Boston health officials have ordered the doors locked at the South Station Starbucks over concerns of a rodent infestation. It was discovered after food was left in a display case inadvertently last week. Evidence of rodents and fruit flies left behind. Ugh. The food was thrown away, but the damage done to this shop. Boston Inspectional Services suspending the store's permit, and the company must contact exterminators, file documents with the city, and Starbucks officials must appear before the city's health division before turning the lights back on. Drew Mulholland, WBZ, Boston's News Radio.
0: 1027, just ahead in the news at 1030, jury selection underway in a high-profile trial out of Duxbury.
2: This is Dan Ray. 1 million is one of those numbers we say all the time, but really stop to think about it. 1 million seconds is almost 12 days. 1 million minutes is almost 2 years. 1 million anything is a lot. Now make that pounds. Paige at Awaken 180 told me that Awaken 180 clients have now crossed the 1 million pounds loss mark. 1 million pounds. 500 tons of weight lost by people who decided it was time to do something about their health. I didn't think of this as a corporate milestone. I think of my 35 pounds stacked in with thousands of others. For me, losing 35 pounds with Awaken 180 gave me something very simple but very important. Normal back. And I've kept that excess weight off. That's what makes this number so remarkable. It is not just one success story. It is thousands. And those successes are continuing. Maybe the next success story will be yours. Awaken180weightloss.com.
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0: 74 degrees in Boston. It is 10:30 on this Monday, getting our work week going, and it's good to have you on board. I'm Nicole Davis. Let's get to it. Here's what's happening. On the South Shore, jury selection is getting started today in Plymouth for the Lindsay Clancy trial. She is facing 3 counts of first-degree murder in the deaths of her 3 children. Deaths that prosecutors say happened minutes before she tried to take her own life. While prosecutors say she premeditated the crimes, her lawyers say it all happened in a fit of postpartum psychosis. Because of this, they say they plan to seek an insanity defense. Once the trial gets underway, it's expected to last about 4 to 6 weeks. Stay with us here at WBZ News Radio. As the trial plays out, we'll keep you updated with all the developments. Meantime, at 10:31, not quite back to square one, but definitely more questions today when it comes to the cyclospora outbreak. And we can blame a false positive here.
12: FDA now saying their initial test from lettuce supplier Taylor Farms was a false positive. The FDA saying another review of the test results concluded the finding does not represent true amplification and there are no confirmed positive product samples for cyclospora. For the past week, it was believed there was a positive cyclospora test from lettuce with Taylor Farms Foods, and they had recalls on some of their products, which are used in food items at Taco Bell. Investigation into the root source of the outbreak is ongoing. Jim McKay, WBZ, Boston's News Radio.
0: It is 10:31, and the Pentagon has now identified two service members killed by Iranian strikes in recent days in the Middle East. Isabella Gonzalez of Texas was killed on Friday. Tyler Fian of Hawaii died on Saturday. The Pentagon says the soldiers were serving in Jordan at the time, along with a third soldier who remains missing. President Trump commenting overnight.
13: We feel very badly, but you know, those great people, those great patriots were out there fighting that Iran cannot have a nuclear weapon.
0: Another service member was killed in Iraq on Saturday, has yet to be identified. Defense Secretary Pete Hegseth says the loss of the soldiers, quote, only stiffens their resolve. More strikes reported today in parts of the Middle East, Iran hitting allies like Jordan, Kuwait, and Bahrain. And another day in court today for Pamela Smart, who's been trying to get out of prison decades after the death of her husband. Smart has been serving a life sentence since 1991. She was convicted of working with her then teenage lover to have her husband, Greg Smart, killed. She is the only one in the scheme, still behind bars. Her lawyers now claim the jury was improperly swayed by transcripts they were given as part of the evidence. Smart is appearing virtually for the hearing, which is underway right now. Well, coming up here in just a couple of minutes on WBZ, we'll tell you about the hottest team in baseball right now, and it might not be one you expect. But at 10:33, let's go see what we're seeing on the roads in traffic and weather together. The Subaru Retailers of New England, all-wheel drive, traffic on the threes. To nobody's surprise, Kevin, the expressway's backed up.
14: Yeah, it certainly is, and a breakdown doesn't help here. We got a breakdown here northbound at Columbia Road. They're taking out the right lane, so you'll need to stay to the left to get around that, and traffic is solid all the way back to about Adams Street right now. Southbound expressway, that's quite busy from the South Bay on-ramp. Getting down through Savin Hill, you break loose after the gas tank for a little while, and you got some more company coming down past Granite Avenue, but then you're better after that. Route 3 northbound, slowdowns here coming up past Route 53, and then pockets of delays up past Derby Street. You're okay over on 24 and 95. Now, the Mass Pike westbound jammed up for about 5 miles or so here, getting to a crash at exit 54 here in Ludlow. Eastbound's hung up just before Route 84 and stays busy over past the Charlton Service Plaza, and 84 eastbound's tied up from Route 20 in Sturbridge trying to get to the Mass Pike. Now, the Mass Pike after the Charlton Service Plaza, you got a pretty good ride all the way into downtown Boston. 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Kevin Brennan, WBZ's Traffic on the Threes.
0: It's so nice outside. 10:34, we've got temperatures in the 60s and 70s. Right now, a little bit of a breeze, but mostly just calm winds, and it is not that humid out there at all either. So really, if you can, enjoy this beautiful summer morning shaping up into a beautiful summer afternoon. We've got temperatures getting up to the low 80s for a high today. For tonight, increasing clouds, a low in the mid-60s. For tomorrow, becoming breezy with a couple of storms in the afternoon and a high near 80. Showers and a thunderstorm could be more widespread tomorrow night, even some heavier, steadier rain at times. Same situation on Wednesday with a high in the low 80s. In Provincetown, it's 71 degrees. In Lowell, you're at 72. Getting over west of Boston, over to Worcester at 69. In Boston at 10:35, it's partly sunny and we're at 74 degrees. Well, funny how things can change on a dime. And I'm no longer talking about the weather.
15: But from the cellar of the AL East into playoff contention.
16: And the Red Sox just cannot lose. That is 13 consecutive wins for Boston.
15: The call from Nesson's Dave O'Brien as the Sox tied the record for the longest win streak in franchise history.
16: You got to get here this week.
15: That's also four straight sweeps for the Sox. Interim manager Chad Tracy says it's hard enough to get one sweep in Major League Baseball.
17: The talent level, and you're going to run into somebody, a starter, you know, that's going to have a really good game. It's hard to do. So to do it four times is, yeah, I'll acknowledge it's been impressive.
15: Up next is a three-game homestand with the Orioles. First pitch is at 7:10. Jared Brosnan, WBZ, Boston's News Radio.
0: At 10:36, one out of five federal student loan borrowers here in the U.S. are officially in default. CBS News reports the number of borrowers who are severely behind on paying their loans is skyrocketing. This in the wake of recent changes from the Trump administration when it comes to student loans. The latest data shows about 9.5 million people are now more than 9 months behind on those payments. Experts say more of the defaults could be coming down the pike as the administration just got rid of something called the SAVE plan. That was considered to be the most manageable income-driven option for many low-income earners. At this point, the White House has held off on garnishing wages or Social Security payments, but credit scores are already suffering for those in default. And over in the UK today, the changing of the guard. Andy Burnham is now officially the Prime Minister. He is the country's seventh leader in 10 years and up until recently was the mayor of Greater Manchester. ABC's James Longman has more on the power swap.
18: There was no Labour leadership contest. There was no general election. He was brought in by the Labour Party because he seemed to have the charisma that Keir Starmer lacks. But he was mayor of a major city in Britain, but he's reasonably untested, especially on the international stage. He comes to Downing Street with wars in Iran, in Ukraine, in Gaza, and of course having to navigate that difficult relationship with the President of the United States.
0: Outgoing Prime Minister Keir Starmer gave his farewell address outside 10 Downing Street earlier, saying, quote, "My work is done." He was then taken to Buckingham Palace to offer his resignation to King Charles. At 10:38, time for Bloomberg Business. Courtney Donahoe, dating apps are facing a new challenge from AI.
19: Oh, they definitely are. Good morning. Well, some singles are using chatbots like ChatGPT and Claude to write conversations with potential matches on the dating platforms, leading to a growing trend known as, quote, chatfishing. Reddit posts and TikTok videos suggest it's becoming a lot more common. So far, dating apps such as those run by Match are doing a little bit to police AI written messages because they're actually still trying to figure out how exactly to incorporate the technology into their own products. Turning to trading, shares of Google owner Alphabet gaining on a report that the company is developing a server chip designed to optimize its Gemini artificial intelligence model. And that is giving a boost to tech shares today. The S&P 500 is rising 20 points. The NASDAQ gaining 135. I'm Courtney Donahoe, Bloomberg Business on WBZ Boston's News Radio.
0: Okay, 10:39. It's traffic and weather together time at 10:43. Then just ahead in the news at 10:45, we'll tell you why a police officer in Stowe is under investigation.
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26: It wasn't quite the beautiful game folks had anticipated in the World Cup Finals. A matchup of the European champs and ultimate victors in Spain versus the South American and defending champion Argentines. A one-sided affair ESPN FC analyst Craig Burley could only describe as...
27: It was a disgusting performance.
26: No shots on goal in regulation for Argentina, and a whole lot of physicality.
27: I'd go as far as to say Argentina were a complete and utter disgrace, both with their performance and their antics. We expected the thuggery. We expected the off-the-ball stuff. But we also expected a lot more on the ball. A lot more purpose, a lot more about their play. They were an utter shambles. They were disgusting, disgraceful.
26: Chris Fama, WBZ. Boston's News Radio.
0: 1043, traffic and weather together every 10 minutes. 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
14: And we're still dealing with delays on this northbound expressway. I mean, you always have delays, but you're jammed up quite heavily here. East Milton Square all the way up to this right lane breakdown at Columbia Road. Stay to the left to get around that, then you're okay up to the tunnel. Southbound's a slow go. South Bay down through Columbia Road. You break loose after the gas tank. After that, you got a pretty decent ride down to the Braintree Split. Now, Route 3 northbound, you got some slowdowns coming out of the Norwell stretch up past Route 53. And then pockets of delays getting up towards that Derby Street area. 2495, you're okay. If you're heading off Cape, you can expect your brake lights here. Route 6 westbound soon after Route 130, about 2.5 miles getting over to the Sagamore Bridge right now. Heading on Cape, just a little slow at both the Sagamore and Bourne Bridges. Out to the west, the Mass Pike westbound locked up for about 5 miles now. Getting out to a crash here at exit 54 in Ludlow. Watch out for those delays. Eastbound, still heavy 84 over to the Charlton Rest area. And then you got a good ride after that through 495 and 95. 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Kevin Brennan, WBZ's Traffic on the Threes.
0: At 10:45 in Boston, we are doing just fine when it comes to the forecast. Looking at a great day outside, a little bit of sun, a little bit of clouds, nice breeze, and we've got temperatures in the low 80s. For tonight, increasing clouds, a low in the mid-60s. Then for your Tuesday, tomorrow, we could have some thunderstorms in the afternoon, and we could have some more of those popping up tomorrow night. We've got a high near 80 tomorrow. Heavier, steadier rain late tomorrow night into Wednesday, with a high in the mid-80s.
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0: In Boston right now, we're seeing partly cloudy skies. It is 74 degrees at Logan Airport at 10:45. We'll get more on the four-day forecast in just about 10 minutes. I'm Nicole Davis. Here is what's happening at 10:45. The five things you need to know. Jury selection is underway this hour in the Lindsay Clancy trial. She's accused of murdering her three children in their home in Duxbury. Pamela Smart also virtually in court in New Hampshire this hour, trying again to get out of prison for the 1991 death of her husband. The UK has a new Prime Minister, Andy Burnham, their seventh Prime Minister in 10 years. And the Red Sox are on fire, the team securing their 13th win in a row last night, tying a team record. The commute in one Boston neighborhood is now a little trickier thanks to a bridge closure. Here's WBZ's Chris Fama.
5: It's a small stretch of roadway in West Roxbury, busy nonetheless.
7: A lot of volume, yep. Tons of cars a day.
5: The West Roxbury Parkway Bridge, which brings folks to and from Center Street, which is now closed for repairs as crews replace the worn-down structure in place over the Needham Line commuter rail tracks. An expansive project which will require detours through the area for months.
8: It's just going to be an inconvenience, just a longer ride. It's going to suck.
5: Be that as it may, these locals recognize.
7: The buses can't go over. Trucks can't go over.
9: So it's about time?
7: Oh, yeah, it's about time. Long overdue.
9: Even though it's an inconvenience?
7: Even though it's a huge inconvenience.
8: Then that's good, then. We want that.
5: Chris Fama, WBZ, Boston's News Radio.
0: Now, parking in Nahant, especially this time of year, can be a touchy topic. WBZ's James Rojas tells us that's why the town is working on a new parking policy.
10: Folks in Nahant have been known to get pretty heated over a parking faux pas, usually committed by out-of-towners.
11: So it does get heated at times. And again, summer is really busy here.
10: That and some misconceptions by locals over residential parking stickers have town officials working on a formal parking policy. Town Administrator Allison Nieto.
11: Historically, there's been this misconception that you need a resident parking sticker to park throughout town. And that's not the case. It's just for parking in our beach.
10: A parking committee will soon conduct an audit of street signs to see if any need to be removed or updated. What will take longer is hashing out guest and resident-only parking policies. In Nahant, James Rojas, WBZ, Boston's News Radio.
0: An Uber passenger found themselves in the hospital after a wild scene played out overnight right in the middle of the Southeast Expressway. WBZ's Jim McKay has more on what happened.
12: Last night, a person suffering critical injuries when they were struck by a car on the Southeast Expressway in Quincy. This after a rideshare driver had called the state police with concerns over a passenger who was acting erratically. A state trooper tried to speak to the passenger on the side of 93 near exit 8, but they fled on foot. The victim was then struck and then taken to a Boston hospital with life-threatening injuries. An investigation is ongoing. Jim McKay, WBZ, Boston's News Radio.
0: A Stowe police officer is now under investigation after officials say a Worcester County resident accused the officer of using state and departmental systems to look up personal information on them. That person who filed the report has not been identified, but police say they and the officer, Jason Rogers, knew each other. An investigation found Rogers tried to look up the information multiple times in 2024 and part of last year. Rogers has been placed on paid leave, and it will be determined soon if he faces criminal charges. An extradition expected now for the Tate brothers after their recent arrest in the U.S. The latest here from ABC's Dave Packer.
13: Andrew and Tristan Tate arrested in Miami after British prosecutors sought their extradition. The brothers, who have millions of followers online, face new allegations of rape and human trafficking involving multiple women in the United Kingdom. They previously faced separate trafficking charges in Romania, but that case stalled. The Tates deny all wrongdoing. Their attorney calls the case politically motivated and says they'll fight the latest charges in court. Dave Packer, ABC News.
0: And Boston police now say the person found dead in a rental property owned by the husband of Congresswoman Ayanna Pressley was found shot to death. The person was discovered over the weekend in the apartment on Malta Street in Mattapan. Pressley and her husband, Conan Harris, do not live at the home. Again, it's a rental property. In a statement, Pressley expressed her condolences to the victim and their family. This victim has not been identified. At 10:50, two more people in New York City have died from an outbreak of Legionnaire's disease. ABC's Lucy Yang reports dozens of people were already sick.
28: The deadly outbreak of Legionnaire's claims two more lives, bringing the total number of deaths to three, all on the Upper East Side. One of the victims, an 88-year-old Air Force veteran who was married for 50 years. We're told his wife found him feverish by an open window back on July 2nd. Despite 2 weeks in the ICU, he died on Friday. A total of 74 patients have been diagnosed with Legionella since this cluster was first reported. 8 of them remain hospitalized.
0: Now, despite these new deaths, health officials in New York City say the spread of Legionnaires does appear to be contained. There's a brand new look out this week at watching TV. WBC's Drew Mulholland says you might want to look away.
6: Ah, we love the shows, don't we? Maybe some of you did the Ted Lasso binge.
15: I think he's a really good match.
16: Tell the truth. He's fine. That's it. Don't you dare settle for fine.
6: But this study finds that watching TV frequently can harm brain health. Researchers at USC claim people who binge had reduced sizes in parts of the brain linked to memory and damage in areas tied to aging, stroke, cognitive decline, and dementia. Men were the most vulnerable to these changes. Drew Mulholland, WBZ, Boston's News Radio.
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0: 10:53, every 10 minutes, we're keeping an eye on the highways. Traffic and weather together time. The Super Retailers of New England, all-wheel drive traffic on the threes. Certainly a few spots you're going to pump the brakes, Kevin.
14: Yeah, looks like we're getting the word of a possible crash here. Route 1 southbound just after the Linfield Tunnel. Get some curiosity delays on that northbound side, too. So watch out for that. After that, southbound's a nice ride all the way down and up and over the Tobin Bridge into the downtown area. 93 downtown looks pretty good now on that lower deck, Zakim Bridge. Little company on that levered down ramp around the Garden Curve. River Roads Airport Tunnel's looking good here. 128 northbound slowdowns heading towards Lowell Street here in Peabody. Southbound a little sluggish coming down through that Linfield stretch and on down towards Route 93. After that, a good ride all the way down through Lexington, Waltham, and onto the Mass Pike. Northbound Expressway on and off the brakes here. In fact, crawling from East Milton Square all the way up to a disabled vehicle taking out the right lane here at Columbia Road. Tow truck is on the scene, so hopefully they'll be out of there shortly. 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Kevin Brennan, WBZ's Traffic on the Threes.
0: It's 10:54. Time for that four-day WBZ AccuWeather forecast. Here is Heather Zare.
28: Low humidity with sun and some clouds this afternoon. It'll be a nice day with a high of 82. Our clouds will increase with a low of 65 tonight. Then it's mostly cloudy tomorrow. And it turns out breezy and more humid with an afternoon thunderstorm chance, mostly west of the city. High tomorrow around 80. Showers and a thunderstorm become more widespread tomorrow night, and there can even be a period of steadier rain. There'll be continuing showers and thunderstorms for Wednesday as it stays breezy and humid. We'll have a high of 83 with a few peaks of sun. Lots more sunshine for Thursday, though, along with low humidity and a high around 80. I'm AccuWeather meteorologist Heather Zayer, WBZ, Boston's News Radio.
0: 74 degrees in Boston at 10:55. Students from all over the country coming together in Boston, putting their heads together to tackle artificial intelligence in schools.
1: Usually school policies are firmly in the hands of the adults, but with AI so entrenched, it was time for kids to take the driver's seat.
2: We've asked two kids to come from every state, and they're trying to see if they can draft a policy on

0: AI regulation in schools.
1: Jeff Riley is the former Mass Commissioner of Education running the Day of AI Festival at the Kennedy Institute. The kids eventually did overwhelmingly pass their own AI legislation, 83-15. It'll be sent out to superintendents in 10,000 school districts around the country. The full text will be released this week. Time and again, student senators like Shayla Ruiz from Burlington expressed a need to pass legislation in the face of congressional inaction.
2: In Congress, we haven't done anything yet. And I think us as students, we need to take that initiative if the adults cannot.
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3: I might remember where you were when you heard those words. Today, marking 57 years since man first walked on the moon. Neil Armstrong and Buzz Aldrin's landing on the moon back in 1969 was the culmination of President Kennedy's goal set back in the early 60s when he proclaimed the U.S. would go to the moon in that decade. It is 10:57, just ahead in the news at 11 o'clock right here on WBZ. President Trump demanding Canada do something about the wildfire smoke coming into the U.S. or pay up.
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3: It's 11 o'clock in Boston right now. It is 74 degrees at Logan Airport. Partly cloudy skies. The forecast looking great. We'll have a check on that coming up in about 3 minutes. I'm Nicole Davis. Good morning. Here is what's happening. Jury selection underway this hour in the trial of a Duxbury mother who's accused of killing her children before trying to take her own life.
10: The trial of Lindsay Clancy is expected to last 4 to 6 weeks. She has pleaded not guilty to first-degree murder charges, and her defense team plans on using an insanity defense. It was back in January of 2023 when Clancy allegedly killed her three young children, and her husband Patrick found the bodies and called 911. He is expected to testify in this case, and the 911 calls from that evening are also expected to be played before the court. Prosecutors allege Lindsay Clancy premeditated the murders. The jury selection process getting underway today. Reporting from Plymouth Superior Court, Jim McKay, WBZ, Boston's News Radio.
3: A mea culpa of sorts is coming down from the FDA when it comes to the cyclospora outbreak. Last week, we told you the agency said iceberg lettuce connected to Taylor Farms had been testing positive for the parasite. Now the company said it has been voluntarily removing lettuce that came from central Mexico in response. However, yesterday, the FDA said that test was not actually positive. It was a false positive. The FDA now says it has not found any confirmed positive sample results for product testing for cyclospora. Taylor Farms saying it is still committed to working with public health officials as the investigation continues. More airstrikes over the past few hours between Iran and the United States. Iran is targeting Bahrain, the home of the U.S. Navy's 5th Fleet. Kuwait's military also saying it is intercepting drone attacks from the Iranians today as well. The latest U.S. strikes coming just hours after the Pentagon confirmed the death of another service member on Saturday and identified two others killed during Friday's Iranian strikes.
13: As many as three Americans were killed over the weekend after Iran targeted a U.S. base in Jordan. Video online appears to show projectiles and an explosion at that base. President Trump last night commented on the attack.
14: We hit him very hard again tonight, and we did that in honor of the probably three, it's probably three as opposed to two, great patriots.
13: Two were confirmed dead, and human remains found could be a third listed as missing.
3: And that is ABC's Hannah Batal reporting there from D.C. And Canada's fire crews are struggling to get dozens of massive fires under control in Ontario. President Trump says he wants the Prime Minister to make that happen now or pay up. He's suggesting Canada face a bill or tariffs, paying for the impacts of the wildfire smoke that's been pouring into the U.S., including right here in Massachusetts.
15: Trump said Sunday that he told Canadian Prime Minister Mark Carney that Ottawa should do more to control the fires or pay some damages. More than 900 fires are currently burning across Canada, leading to smoke pollution and health alerts. Those alerts are active today in parts of Michigan, Wisconsin, Minnesota, Iowa, Illinois, Indiana, Ohio, Pennsylvania, and West Virginia. I'm Tammy Trujillo.
3: It is 11:03, traffic and weather together. Subaru Retailers of New England, all-wheel drive, traffic on the threes. Kevin, what's going on?
16: Well, we still got some pretty big delays on that northbound expressway. You're jammed up here. Right around Adams Street, East Milton Square area, stop and go all the way up to this disabled vehicle that just cleared away moments ago at Columbia Road. So all lanes are now open. We had a disabled in the right lane at Columbia Road that just cleared a couple seconds ago. So now all lanes are open. But again, you're left with heavy delays from East Milton Square all the way up to Columbia Road. Now southbound's heavy here on the expressway. Watch out for right lane exiting delays to Mass Avenue. And then you're jammed up right around the corner after that, getting down past that Savin Hill stretch. Beyond that, you're in pretty decent shape down to the Braintree split. If you're coming up Route 3 northbound, a little busy here, approaching Route 53 and slow going most of the way up past Derby Street. Southbound, about a mile back up into that Derby Street lane drop. Up to the north, you're looking pretty good. 495 between Haverhill and Littleton. Upper end of 128, 95 southbound. Couple taps of the brakes here and there from Linfield getting down past 93 and northbound 128 slowdowns approaching Lowell Street here in Peabody. Kevin Brennan, WBZ's Traffic on the Threes.
3: Looking ahead to the forecast for the rest of the afternoon, we are going to be seeing a gorgeous day out there across the Commonwealth. Mix of sun and clouds, we have a high in the low 80s, and then for tonight, increasing clouds, we have a low in the mid-60s. For your day tomorrow, it will be a bit breezier. Thunderstorms will develop in the afternoon. We have a high near 80, and then more showers and storms coming in tomorrow night. Could have some heavier, steadier downpours for a time into Wednesday as well. We will see occasional showers and storms on Wednesday with a high in the low to mid 80s. Thursday, mostly sunny, and we've got a high just about 80. Temperatures right now, let's go to Provincetown, where you're at 71 degrees, mostly sunny there. West of Boston, Leominster, you're at 73. At Hampton Beach right now, seeing 72. In Boston at 11:05, it is partly cloudy and 74 degrees. A Boston city councilor is calling out dog owners for not following proper leash laws and other canine requirements.
17: From letting dogs run wild to not picking up their waste or adhering to dog license and vaccination requirements, Boston city councilor Ed Flynn is bringing constituent canine concerns to the forefront. He says 311 has received numerous complaints, including reports of off-leash dogs in public spaces. Crystal is a dog owner in the Seaport and believes rules should be followed.
18: There's never a situation where I feel like somebody should have their dog off of a leash. You might think your dog is safe. I take the stance that maybe somebody else's dog isn't safe and I need to have control of my dog.
17: Flynn is planning to hold a public hearing on how to improve education, outreach, and enforcement of existing laws on the doggy books. In the Seaport, James Rojas, WBZ, Boston's News Radio.
3: Several Maine Democrats who had planned on running for Senate left the race on Sunday within hours of each other. Four candidates in all dropping out after a front runner for the seat became clear. Former State Senate President Troy Jackson claiming 480 delegates over the weekend before the convention that's happening on Saturday. Three of the four who dropped out directly endorsing Jackson. On Saturday, 601 delegates from all over Maine are coming together in Bangor, voting on the replacement for Graham Plattner, who dropped out after rape allegations against him became public. It is about to be a wet few days along the Gulf Coast. The National Hurricane Center tracking a storm that is likely to become a tropical storm today. The storm not going anywhere fast. It's crawling to the north and northwest at just about 3 miles an hour, soaking up the energy from the warm waters of the Gulf and drenching that region. Just got the latest information here from the National Hurricane Center. Still a tropical depression as of just about 10 minutes ago, but they say it is getting better organized. It's located just about 120 miles south of Panama City, Florida. And it was an epic weekend at the movies. Here's WBZ Shane Stokes.
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3: At 11:08, time for Bloomberg Business. Andrew O'Day joins us now. And Andrew, the pizza crust just not rising like it used to.
22: Indeed, Nicole. When money is tight, a large pizza is one of the most cost-effective things you can buy to feed a family. And that's why today's news from Domino's is a touch worrisome. Its U.S. comparable sales grew 0.1% last quarter, slowest pace since the beginning of last year. International sales slipped. The company revenue increased more than 4% as Domino's passed along higher costs for supplies and ingredients to its franchisees. Shares up 7% right now. So far on Wall Street, traders are playing both sides of flat. The Dow is losing 181, NASDAQ gaining 114, S&P 500 rising 15. Andrew O'Day, Bloomberg Business on WBZ, Boston's News Radio.
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26: In all the baseball he's played, at every level, if he's been on a team that's won 13 consecutive games, Red Sox first baseman Wilson Contreras.
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27: 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But right now, we're enjoying the moment. We're enjoying the energy and the chemistry we have created here. 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So that's the main thing here, making sure that everybody feels that this is their house.
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3: At 11:13, we've got the roads checked for you every 10 minutes. Let's go see what they have in store for us right now. The Subaru Retailers of New England, all-wheel drive, traffic on the threes. What's the biggest holdup out there, Kev?
28: Well, the biggest is our expressway northbound. Still quite heavy here. Slow down start right after East Milton Square, most of the way up past Columbia Road. Was heavier not too long ago. Had a right lane breakdown at Columbia Road. That has since cleared away. Now, southbound expressway, a little sluggish coming down past Mass Ave, South Bay. A little heavier down by the gas tank, and then you're looking a lot better after that. Route 3 northbound's gotten busy again here. Slow down's coming up past Route 53, pocket of delays up past Derby Street. Southbound jammed up for about a mile into that Derby Street lane drop. If you're heading to the Cape, a little slow over both the Sagamore and Bourne bridges, but if you're heading off Cape, Route 6 westbound on the brakes just after Route 130 here, sandwich about a 3 mile back up to the Sagamore Bridge. Out to the west, 290 heading eastbound, locked up Solomon Pond Road, getting over to 495. And the Mass Pike still a little slow eastbound off of 84, getting through the Charlton Service Plaza. Beyond that, you got a nice ride, speed limit all the way into downtown Boston. 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
3: At 11:14, we are doing fine weather-wise today. We are looking real nice, actually. Temperatures in the upper 60s, low 70s, getting up to about 80 or so today. And we've got low humidity, nice calm breeze, maybe a little bit of a gust closer to 10 miles an hour. But again, that is really nothing too bad at all to contend with. For tonight, we have increasing clouds, a low in the mid-60s. And then for tomorrow, we do have some storms in the afternoon with a high near 80. More showers and storms are possible tomorrow night. Could even have heavier, steadier rain at times. Wednesday, more of the same and a high in the low 80s.
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3: It's 11:15 right now in Boston. Looking out the window, I see blue skies, high clouds, and we're at 78 degrees. Good morning. I'm Nicole Davis. Got to get the coffee in. I know it's a Monday. Here are the five things you need to know. President Trump telling Canada's prime minister that they might face tariffs if they can't get the wildfire smoke under control. The two U.S. soldiers killed in Jordan by Iranian strikes have been identified by the Pentagon as a woman from Texas and a man from Hawaii. Pamela Smart virtually appearing in a New Hampshire courtroom today, looking to overturn her conviction in the death of her husband. And a person who was found dead of a gunshot wound in a rental property in Mattapan, owned by Congresswoman Ayanna Pressley's husband, has not been identified just yet. Voting this November might not be just a quick in-and-out situation. Here's WBZ's Matt Phipps.
6: It'll be a busy ballot. Massachusetts has certified 9 ballot questions for the state's general election this fall, matching a record set back in 1994. 8 measures qualified after supporters presented enough signatures, while a firearms law repeal was already approved for the ballot. A proposed repeal on recreational cannabis legalization is still under review because of a challenge to petition signatures. A final decision on that question is expected by Wednesday. Last month, court rulings also gave the heave-ho to rent control and income tax-related questions from the November 3rd ballot. Matt Phipps, WBZ, Boston's News Radio.
3: Recent data shows enrollment remains on the decline when it comes to the Boston public schools. The Boston Globe this week analyzing the data from BPS, which shows over the past couple of years, enrollment is down by 3,000 students. Just over 44,000 students right now are enrolled in the system, which is down 30% from this time 25 years ago. Globe reports enrollment dip is directly connected to lower birth rates as fewer kids are coming into kindergarten and the Trump administration's immigration crackdown. This is not just a Boston issue. Enrollment is down in major metros all over the country. At 11:17 in New York, multiple reports this hour say injuries have been reported after an explosion outside a federal building in Lower Manhattan. The FBI says the explosion was caused by fireworks that were reportedly set off in a shopping cart. This happened outside the building at 26 Federal Plaza. That building is home to several federal agencies, including ICE. CBS News reports a man was found by the scene with at least one airsoft rifle. That man has been taken into custody. Meantime, the White House is denying a report in the New York Times when it comes to future investigations of ICE shootings. The report says federal agents have now been told the FBI will not be investigating those in the future. Here's ABC's Karen Wong.
8: The Times reports agents were notified such cases would be instead handled by an agency called Homeland Security Investigations, which is an arm of Immigration and Customs Enforcement, or ICE. This effectively leaves the agency to investigate itself. The FBI and Homeland Security deny there's been a policy change, saying this is false, adding the FBI will continue to investigate in accordance with agency policy.
3: Meantime, agents involved in the recent deadly shootings in Biddeford, Maine and Houston, Texas, involving ICE agents were not wearing body cameras. There has been criticism against the agency for that. On the CBS's Face the Nation episode this past weekend, White House Border Czar Tom Homan, he said he believes going forward, body cameras are the way to go here.
9: You can have a cell phone camera from a witness on the side. You can have, you know, city cameras or whatever. But I want the American people to see what that officer sees when he makes when he makes the decision, takes an action.
3: Last week, Homeland Security said in the future, at least one person in every ICE agent team will be fitted with a body camera. Over the weekend, a special honor was issued for a local woman from Roxbury who, through her years in journalism, broke barriers. The Roxbury branch of the Boston Public Library is now officially known as the Shaw Roxbury branch. The late Sarah Ann Shaw getting a tribute here. Back in the late 60s, she became the first black female TV news reporter in Boston at WBZ-TV. She worked there for more than 30 years until she retired in 2000. Sarah Ann Shaw died in 2024. She was 90 years old. It is 11:19. Comedian Shane Gillis setting a big record over the weekend.
10: Comedian Shane Gillis sets a new Guinness World Record during his show over the weekend in Philadelphia. The Pennsylvania native drew more than 73,000 fans to Lincoln Financial Field, the most ever by a solo comedian. We had all sorts of jokes, including President Trump impressions.
11: Every time a team comes and visits the White House, he's like, and you must be the guy who catches. It's like, look at these guys, big guys.
10: The set by Gillis featured appearances from Dave Chappelle, Meek Mill, Fun Time Had by All, 73,000 in Philadelphia for Shane Gillis. Drew Mulholland, WBZ, Boston's News Radio.
3: The World Cup trophy heading back to Spain, and fans took it all in yesterday in Boston at City Hall Plaza. WBZ's Kyle Bray was there.
12: City Hall Plaza was a sea of Spanish joy as fans celebrated their nation winning the 2026 FIFA World Cup. It took over 108 minutes to get the first goal in the final, but Ferran Torres' rocket into the top corner was enough for Spain to beat Lionel Messi and Argentina. I caught up with fans as they cried, sang, and danced throughout City Hall Plaza.
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5: 11:23. Let's go see what's holding us up now. Traffic and weather together. The Subaru Retailers of New England all-wheel drive traffic on the threes. One of those days, Kev, you get rid of one problem, another one pops up.
6: Yeah, there's always something going on out here. In fact, that earlier breakdown that we had on the northbound expressway here at Columbia Road, looks like that's been cleared away. You're left with some heavy residual delays, though, here from right around East Milton Square. So slow from there up past Columbia Road. Southbound, just a little slow here at South Bay. After that, you're looking pretty good right down to the Braintree split. Now, Route 3 northbound, that's been quite busy here. Route 53 getting up past Derby Street. Southbound, slow 18 down to that Derby Street lane drop. If you're down on the Cape, seeing some big delays over in Wellfleet here. Sounds like a crash here by Lieutenant Island Road in the ongoing work zone, so watch out for big delays. Route 6 heading in and out of Wellfleet right now. And then you've got your delays eastbound approaching 124 Harwich. After that, you got about a 3 mile backup here after Route 130 getting over to the Sagamore Bridge heading off Cape. Heading on Cape, Route 3 almost a mile back up here to the Sagamore Bridge, and just a little slow on the Bourne Bridge heading on Cape. 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
5: All right, back to you in a few minutes. Right now, though, it's time for the four-day WBZ AccuWeather forecast. 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
7: This afternoon will bring low humidity with sun and some clouds. It'll be quite nice with a high of 82, and then clouds will increase with a low of 65 tonight, and it's mostly cloudy tomorrow. Our high will be 80 as it turns breezy and more humid. There'll also be a thunderstorm around for tomorrow afternoon, mostly west of the city. We'll have showers on a thunderstorm becoming more widespread for tomorrow night, and there could even be a period of steadier rain. Then showers and thunderstorms will continue on Wednesday. We'll have clouds and breaks of sun. It'll be breezy and humid with a high of 83. Lots more sunshine for Thursday. The low humidity is back as well with a high around 80. This is AccuWeather meteorologist Heather Zayer, WBZ, Boston's News Radio.
5: In Pittsfield, if you're listening on the iHeartRadio app, it is mostly sunny and 68 degrees. North of Boston, in Beverly, 75. South of the city, over in Wareham, you're at 74. In Boston, at 11:25, it is 78 degrees. And we'll be back in 15 seconds.
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5: It's time for New England business, and a Danish shipping and logistics giant is opening up a new fulfillment hub in Hopedale. The Worcester Business Journal reports Maersk says the 617,000 square foot facility on Plain Street will be their largest operation in New England. The hub will focus on supporting a major e-commerce customer with advanced conveyor and sorting technology. The company says it will be able to process up to 300,000 units a day at peak capacity. And the project is set to create about 1,000 jobs, hiring already underway.

0: It is set to open up late next month. And today we celebrate a humble piece of candy that has its roots here in New England, Connecticut to be exact.
1: In 1908, candy maker George Smith created the lollipop. It came out of poking candy in a vat with a stick, which he then gave to his kids as a treat. And he named it after his favorite racehorse, Lollipop. And Americans eat them up, literally, spending nearly $8 billion per year on them. Cherry by far the number one flavor, and a poll from Steady Fine says adults eat more lollipops than kids. I'm Bree Tennis.
0: 11:27, coming up in the news at 11:30, the latest on the Lindsay Clancy trial.
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0: Partly cloudy in Boston right now. It is 11:30 and 74 degrees over at Logan Airport, closer to the upper 70s as you make your way north and west of the airport itself, but otherwise not a bad day outside. We'll get the full forecast coming up in just a few minutes. I'm Nicole Davis. Good morning. Here is what's happening. On the South Shore, jury selection is underway now in Plymouth for the Lindsay Clancy trial. She is facing three counts of first-degree murder in the deaths of her children back in 2023, deaths that prosecutors say happened before she tried to take her own life, leaving her paralyzed. While prosecutors say she premeditated the crimes, her lawyers say it happened in a fit of postpartum psychosis. Once a jury is selected, the trial is expected to last about 4 to 6 weeks. Stay here with WBZ News Radio. Of course, we will update you throughout the trial as it all plays out. The Pentagon today identifying two service members killed by Iranian strikes in recent days. Isabella Gonzalez of Texas killed on Friday. Tyler Fian of Hawaii dying Saturday. The Pentagon says the soldiers were serving in Jordan at the time, along with a third soldier who remains missing after strikes. Another service member was killed in Iraq Saturday and has yet to be identified. The president commenting overnight.
15: We feel very badly, but you know, those great people, those great patriots were out there fighting that Iran cannot have a nuclear weapon.
0: Defense Secretary Pete Hegseth saying the loss of the soldiers only, quote, stiffens their resolve. Now, gas prices are averaging $4 a gallon again around the state, but the war in Iran is not the only reason here.
16: Pump prices in Massachusetts are up 13 cents a gallon in just the past week, according to the gas buddy Patrick DeHaan, who says that Ukraine's multiple strikes on Russian oil refineries are partly to blame.
17: That's why gas prices seem to be so disconnected. They're so high while oil prices are relatively low. And it's because Ukraine has knocked out a portion of refining capacity, and some of the refining capacity remains blocked in the Strait of Hormuz.
16: Diesel prices are also surging back over $5 a gallon. Rory O'Neill, WBZ, Boston's News Radio.
0: Not quite back to square one here, but definitely more questions about the cyclospora outbreak. WBZ's Jim McKay says we can blame a false positive.
18: FDA now saying their initial test from lettuce supplier Taylor Farms was a false positive. The FDA saying another review of the test results concluded the finding does not represent true amplification and there are no confirmed positive product samples for cyclospora. For the past week, it was believed there was a positive cyclospora test from lettuce with Taylor Farms Foods, and they had recalls on some of their products, which are used in food items at Taco Bell. Investigation into the root source of the outbreak is ongoing. Jim McKay, WBZ, Boston's News Radio.
0: 11:33, traffic and weather together. We check it every 10 minutes as we make our way toward the lunch hour. The Subaru Retailers of New England, all-wheel drive traffic on the threes. We've got some work crews out there. We've got all sorts of stuff, Kev.
19: Yeah, I got a couple things going on here. Up to the north, 495 southbound. Looks like you got some work crews after exit 106. That's the Ward Hill Connector here in Haverhill. Traffic right back to River Street on that. Beyond that work crew, you're looking pretty good down to 93 and beyond that. Not a bad ride up on routes 3, 93, 95. Route 1 southbound, you got some slowdowns off the 95 ramp Peabody getting down to the traffic lights. And then you're okay through Saugus and Revere. Downtown Boston, no troubles on the lower deck, Zakin Bridge through the O'Neill Tunnel. You got a nice ride along the river roads and through the airport tunnels. So we're getting initial reports of a possible crash, though. Sterl Drive eastbound before Kenmore. I'll swing a camera over, see if I can't see that. Again, airport tunnels okay. Northbound Expressway can now make it up to Granite Avenue on and off the brakes from there up past Columbia Road and then a little busy getting into the northbound Tip O'Neill Tunnel. Southbound Expressway hung up a bit coming down by the gas tank and then you're looking good down to the split. Slowdowns continue on Route 3, southbound 18 down to the Derby Street lane drop. Northbound slowdowns 53 up past Derby Street. 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SMCU, they've got you. Kevin Brennan, WBC's Traffic on the Threes.
0: And at 11:34, I can tell you that the forecast is looking quite nice out there. We've got a mix of sun and clouds. Temperatures, for the most part, in the upper 60s, low 70s. I am definitely seeing some breezier conditions developing right by the coast. But again, breezier, I'm talking 5, 10 miles an hour tops. It is really just going to be a nice day. Low humidity, no problems. For tonight, increasing clouds, a low in the mid-60s. Then for tomorrow, breezy with some thunderstorms. Storms in the afternoon and a high near 80. Showers and storms, heavier, steadier rain at times as we make our way through the overnight tomorrow night into Wednesday. And we'll have more showers and storms throughout the afternoon on Wednesday as well. High in the low to mid 80s, drying out on Thursday with a high near 80. In Providence, we're at 77 degrees right now. Worcester 72, Nashua 75. in Boston at 11:35. It is partly sunny and 77 degrees. Well, neighborhood of Boston is getting ready for the impact of a major road project. 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
20: The first detour is in place on Belgrade Ave to divert traffic away from the West Roxbury Parkway Bridge to the Center Street Rotary, which is now closed for longstanding repairs.
21: There's definitely going to be an impact in the area.
22: It's going to complicate things around here, especially with the rotary.
23: Now we're just going to add more people to roads.
20: Construction on the crumbling structure will also lead to shutdowns on selected weekends from now until December on the Needham commuter rail line, which runs directly underneath.
22: If it's necessary to be done, hopefully they do it properly.
20: Sure, they're worried about the impact on traffic.
24: Because it already backs it up by half a mile, it's going to be worse.
21: I think there's going to be a lot of slowdown.
20: But get done what needs to be done.
21: It's due for a repair.
23: If it's for safety, it should be done.
25: But tough to deal with when it's part of your daily commute.
20: Correct. Chris Fama, WBZ. 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
0: Watching developing news out of New York City this morning, a suspect is reportedly in custody. It's after an explosion outside a federal building in Lower Manhattan. The building houses dozens of agencies, including the FBI and ICE. Authorities say this appears to be an anti-ICE attack. Sources tell CBS News the explosion was likely caused by fireworks in a garbage can or shopping cart. Two people suffered minor injuries. Sources say the suspect was also armed with two guns that appear to be BB or airsoft guns. Again, that suspect is in custody. It is a changing of the guard today in the United Kingdom as Andy Burnham has been named the new prime minister. The former mayor of Greater Manchester is the country's seventh prime minister in 10 years.
26: There was no Labour leadership contest. There was no general election. He was brought in by the Labour Party because he seemed to have the charisma that Keir Starmer lacks. But he was mayor of a major city in Britain, but he's reasonably untested, especially on the international stage. He comes to Downing Street with wars in Iran, in Ukraine, in Gaza, and of course having to navigate that difficult relationship with the President of the United States.
0: That is ABC's James Longman. Meantime, a Stowe police officer is under investigation, accused of using state and department systems to look up personal information on a resident of Worcester County. Jason Rogers reportedly knows this person, who has not been identified. An investigation found Rogers tried to look up the information multiple times in 2024 and 2025. Now, Rogers is on paid leave. It will be determined soon if he could face criminal charges. It's 11:38, time for Bloomberg Business. And Andrew O'Day, there's hope for fresh acceleration over at both Jeep and Ram.
27: Yes, indeed, Nicole. In hopes of turning around its U.S. operations, the owner of Jeep and Ram Trucks is putting new people behind the steering wheels of those brands. Stellantis announces that a former executive at dealership chain AutoNation will take over the marquee Jeep division 2 weeks from today, and a former exec at Ford will lead the Ram truck brand. The leadership changes come amid a broader effort to repair Stellantis' core U.S. business after years of sales declines, especially in that Jeep division. Wall Street's indexes still heading both ways here so far. Right now, the Dow losing 125, NASDAQ gaining 168, S&P 500 rising 23. Still, though, we have more stocks moving down than up on Wall Street. Andrew O'Day, Bloomberg Business on WBZ, Boston's News Radio.
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20: As he stood on the 18th tee, tied for the lead, now champion golfer of the year, Ryan Fox decided he was going to go for it.
5: I would have felt better in myself making bogey, trying to make a birdie, than trying to make a par and laying back and getting in. If I made a bogey that way, I probably wouldn't have been able to live that down.
20: He pulled driver and piped it, then launched his approach to within 12 feet of the cup. An exercise he made look simple, methodical. But as he tells SiriusXM, that was anything like how he felt inside before he sunk the putt that led to his first major championship.
5: Just trying to control all the nerves and everything. It kind of feels like an out-of-body experience now. I was that nervous and everything was shaking. I'm not quite sure how I hit it remotely straight, but I said diving that left edge was unbelievable.
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0: 11:43, it's traffic and weather together every 10 minutes. Let's go see what's happening now. The Subaru Retailers of New England all-wheel drive traffic on the threes. What's going on, Kev?
19: Well, Nicole, out to the west, seeing delays on Route 290 eastbound here, tied up Solomon Pond Road, getting over to the 495 area. 495 northbound, slowdowns approaching the Mass Pike. And eastbound on the Mass Pike, just a little slow, exiting delays to 495. Now, beyond that, you're looking pretty good on the Pike, all the way into downtown Boston. Downtown here, 93 southbound, looking good on the lower deck, Zakin Bridge. We are getting initial reports of a disabled vehicle inside the tunnel by exit 16B by the Mass Pike area, so watch out for that. Leverett down ramp, a little slow here next to the Zakin Bridge and around the Garden Curve. River Roads, airport tunnels, not too bad. Sterile Drive eastbound, a little slow here from the Longfellow Bridge, getting over to Leverett Circle. If you're up to the north, 495 southbound, got a work zone here after the Ward Hill Connector. Looks like that work zone may have picked up because it's starting to ease out a little bit. You do have some slowdowns coming down by Route 97, but after that, you're looking pretty good all the way down to the double-decker bridge. 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
0: 11:45 right now in Boston. We are seeing plenty of sun outside, not too much in the way of cloud cover, and we're not seeing any of that wildfire smoke out there today, so really just enjoy it. Low humidity, generally a beautiful day. We've got temperatures in the upper 70s, low 80s for a high today, and then for tonight, increasing clouds and a low near 65. For tomorrow, mostly cloudy with a high near 80, thunderstorms in the afternoon, so bring the umbrella. Could have heavier, steadier showers and thunderstorms throughout tomorrow night into Wednesday, and maybe some more showers and storms in the afternoon on Wednesday with a high in the low to mid 80s.
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0: 11:45 in Boston right now. We are looking at 77 degrees, and we've got partly cloudy skies, again, getting up to about 82 for the high today. More in the four-day forecast coming up in under 10 minutes. I'm Nicole Davis. Good morning to you. Here are the five things you need to know at 11:45. There's a new prime minister in Britain today, former Manchester Mayor Andy Burnham, who replaced Keir Starmer as the head of the Labour Party. Gas prices up again in Massachusetts, the average for a gallon of regular sitting about $4. Two U.S. soldiers killed in Iranian strikes in Jordan have now been identified by the Pentagon. And Canadian leaders are scoffing at the president's demands that Canada do more to stop that wildfire smoke coming into the U.S. or face tariffs, at the very least, a bill. The town of Nahant is tackling

0: heating problems that tend to get worse this time of year. Here's WBC's James Rojas.
1: Nahant's new parking committee met for the first time last week, and soon it will begin the long road of addressing parking confusion and misconceptions in town.
2: I do think the guest parking and visitor parking piece is going to take some time.
1: Town administrator Allison Nieto says the town has never had a written parking policy in place. That's why misunderstandings have led to a demand for clarification for residents, visitors, and guests.
2: So we're going to kind of divvy up all the streets in town between the people on the committee, take a look at the signage, if it's old signage that should come down, or possibly put up new signage for areas that are very difficult for parking.
1: In the meantime, Nieto is encouraging locals and visitors to check the town's website for current practices. In Nahant, James Rojas, WBZ, Boston's News Radio.
0: New reporting says one out of five federal student loan borrowers here in the United States are officially in default. That means more than 9 months behind on their payments. CBS News reports the number of borrowers who are severely behind on paying their loans is skyrocketing in the wake of changes from the Trump administration. The latest data shows about 9.5 million people in all are at this point, and experts say more default could be coming down the pike as the administration just got rid of the SAVE plan. That was considered to be the most manageable income-driven repayment option for low-income earners. At this point, credit scores are suffering for those in default. The White House has held off so far on garnishing Social Security and wages. A ton of people here in Massachusetts are using artificial intelligence. But that does not mean they're all on board with it.
3: People use LLMs, they know about AI, but even so, there is sort of this nervousness.
4: A new Massing poll is out on AI attitudes in Massachusetts. It found some 65% of Mass residents said they were more concerned than excited about AI. And that number jumps even higher every income bracket you go down. Steve Cazell is the president of Massing Polling.
3: We asked likelihood about things like, you know, nuclear, chemical, you know, cyber attacks, that sort of thing, and found there that by a pretty substantial margin, people do see those as likely if there's not rules of the road put in place.
4: Support for the state legislature to pass new AI guardrails was crushing. More than 90% of the people surveyed were in favor of some of the ideas.
3: Reporting requirements, so how quickly you have to report potential safety problems, whistleblower protections, third-party evaluators.
4: Kyle Schaffel, WBZ, Boston's News Radio.
0: And also when it comes to screen time, the phrase step away from the screens can now apparently apply to us adults as well.
5: It's a study that probably doesn't surprise you. Watching too much TV, too much screen time in general, can be bad for brain health, even if you're binging a show about nothing.
6: So what are you saying? You didn't like my act? So that's it?
7: I can't be with someone if I don't respect what they do.
6: You're a cashier!
5: Gotta love Seinfeld, but researchers at USC claim people who binge had reduced sizes in parts of the brain linked to memory, and they're more at risk of a stroke and dementia. Drew Mulholland, WBZ, Boston's News Radio.
0: It is 11:49, and it was certainly a wild scene playing out on the expressway last night in Quincy, landing an Uber passenger in the hospital. Here's WBZ's Jim McKay.
8: Last night, a person suffering critical injuries when they were struck by a car on the Southeast Expressway in Quincy. This after a rideshare driver had called the state police with concerns over a passenger who was acting erratically. A state trooper tried to speak to the passenger on the side of 93 near exit 8, but they fled on foot. The victim was then struck and then taken to a Boston hospital with life-threatening injuries. An investigation is ongoing. Jim McKay, WBZ, Boston's News Radio.
0: And Boston police now say the person found dead in a rental property owned by Congresswoman Ayanna Pressley's husband was shot to death. The person was discovered in the apartment on Malta Street in Mattapan on Saturday. Now, Pressley and her husband, Conan Harris, do not live at the home. In a statement, Pressley expressed her condolences to the victim and their family. The victim has not been identified, nor have any suspects. And really funny how things can change on a dime. And right now, I'm not talking about the weather. We're talking sports.
9: From the cellar of the AL East into playoff contention.
10: And the Red Sox just cannot lose. That is 13 consecutive wins for Boston.
9: A call from Nesson's Dave O'Brien as the Sox tied the record for the longest win streak in franchise history.
10: You got to get here this week.
9: That's also four straight sweeps for the Sox. Interim manager Chad Tracy says it's hard enough to get one sweep in Major League Baseball.
11: The talent level, and you're going to run into somebody, a starter, you know, that's going to have a really good game. It's hard to do. So to do it four times is, yeah, I'll acknowledge it's been impressive.
9: Up next is a three-game homestand with the Orioles. First pitch is at 7:10.
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0: At 11:53, traffic and weather together. Subaru Retailers of New England, all-wheel drive, traffic on the threes. Okay, it's almost lunchtime, Kevin. We're hungry. What's going on here?
18: Well, if you're heading out for lunch right now, you've got a pretty decent ride, although heading into downtown Boston's quite heavy now. Off that lower deck, over the Zakim Bridge to a disabled vehicle inside the O'Neill Tunnel southbound here by Government Center. So watch out for those delays. Leverett down ramp's not bad. Hung up just a bit here around the Garden Curve. The River Roads Airport Tunnel's looking pretty good. Tobin outbound a little sluggish through the ongoing work zone here after the City Square Tunnel. And then Route 1's in good shape here through Saugus and Revere. If you're heading northbound up on Route 1, a little slow getting into that Linfield Tunnel. And southbound slowdowns Route 1 off the 95 ramp in Peabody getting down to the traffic lights. 128 north, not too bad getting up past Lowell Street. You got slowdowns both directions here on 128-95. A little heavier on that northbound side coming up past Route 93. Wakefield getting up into Reading. Out to the west, 290 eastbound, hung up after Solomon Pond, getting over to 495, and 495 northbound, slowdowns getting up towards the Mass Pike here in Hopkinton. 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
0: Back to you in under 10, but right now at 11:55, it's time for the four-day WBZ AccuWeather forecast. It is brought to us this round by Pella Windows and Doors of New England.
19: Sunshine and some clouds this afternoon. It'll be nice with low humidity and a high of 82. Then clouds will increase with a low of 65 tonight. Tomorrow will be mostly cloudy and it's going to turn breezy and more humid. There'll also be a thunderstorm around in the afternoon, mostly west of the city, high right around 80. Showers and a thunderstorm become more widespread tomorrow night. There could even be a period of steadier rain, and then clouds break for some sun on Wednesday. It'll be breezy and humid with a couple of showers and thunderstorms and a high of 83. Mostly sunny on Thursday, less humid with a high right around 80. I'm AccuWeather meteorologist Heather Zayer, WBZ, Boston's News Radio.
0: In Boston right now, where it's 77 degrees.
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0: The clock is ticking when it comes to Doomsday. We're talking about Avengers Doomsday. 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
21: Before this day is done, we shall be faced with an unthinkable decision.
1: Marvel Studios has released the first trailer for Avengers Doomsday. The highly anticipated film will see several teams like the Avengers, Fantastic Four, and X-Men team up against Dr. Doom, who will be played by Robert Downey Jr. as he returns to the franchise after previously having played Iron Man for over a decade. And Doomsday is surely set to bring in some major cash at the box office as the previous installment, Endgame, made a mind-boggling $2.7 billion back in 2019, which made it the second highest grossing movie of all time. Avengers Doomsday is set to hit theaters on December 18th.
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0: It's 11:57. Coming up in the news at noon, the Lindsay Clancy trial getting underway. And also we're following developing news out of New York, an explosion outside a federal building.
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25: 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It's a person being able to improve their credit score. If those things are happening, then we're fulfilling our mission. 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It's always about taking care of your people.
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0: High noon in Boston, where it's 77 degrees in the city on this Monday afternoon. And it's great to have you with us as we head into the lunchtime hour. I'm Nicole Davis. Here's what's happening. Jury selection is underway this hour in the trial of a South Shore mother accused of murdering her three children before then trying to take her own life. WBZ's Jim McKay has more.
32: It was back in January of 2023 when Lindsay Clancy, a mother of three from Duxbury, allegedly killed her own children inside of their home before jumping out of a window that left her paralyzed. Prosecutors claim that Clancy had premeditated the murders. The defense team for Clancy is expected to use an insanity defense as she has pleaded not guilty to the charges she's facing. The trial is expected to last 4 to 6 weeks. Patrick Clancy is expected to testify FBI, and it's also expected the court will hear 911 calls from that night. From Plymouth Superior Court, Jim McKay, WBZ, Boston's News Radio.
0: 1201 in New York, at least two people were hurt after an incendiary device was set off outside a New York City federal building. This is a building that houses an immigration court and ICE offices. Here's ABC's Aaron Katursky.
3: It was on the north side of the building where this apparent smoke device or some kind of firework with an accelerant, an incendiary device of some kind, detonated. The federal police, which are in charge of securing the building, along with ICE police and the FBI, raced to the scene. They took an individual into custody. I talked to some police sources who said that this individual is known to them, known to have anti-ICE type views, may have even participated in protests before. He's now in federal custody.
0: The suspect also reportedly had a pellet gun and a sign that said, "ICE off our streets." Now, the White House is denying a report in the New York Times on future investigations of ICE agent-involved shootings. The report in the Times says federal agents have now been told in the future, if these confrontations happen, the FBI won't look into them.
4: The Times reports agents were notified such cases would be instead handled by an agency called Homeland Security Investigations, which is an arm of Immigration and Customs Enforcement, or ICE. This effectively leaves the agency to investigate itself. The FBI and Homeland Security deny there's been a policy change, saying this is false, adding the FBI will continue to investigate in accordance with agency policy.
0: And over the weekend on the Sunday shows, White House Border Czar Tom Holman told CBS's Face the Nation body cameras are necessary moving forward.
5: You can have a cell phone camera from a witness on the side. You can have, you know, city cameras or whatever. But I want the American people to see what that officer sees when he makes when he makes the decision, takes an action.
0: He's talking about the deadly ICE-involved shootings in Biddeford, Maine, and Houston, Texas. Agents in those shootings were not wearing body cameras at the time. 1203, traffic and weather together. The Subaru Retailers of New England, all-wheel drive traffic on the threes. Kevin, take it away.
18: All right, let's take it down to the Cape right now. It's beautiful this time of season, but not so much on Route 6. You're locked up both directions here on Route 6 in Wellfleet. Approaching a pretty serious crash here by Lieutenant Island Road here in Wellfleet. And Route 6 jammed up both directions approaching that area here. Route 6 westbound, a little slow, actually. You're looking pretty good through that Harwich stretch. And then you're on the brakes after Route 130 here, tied up for almost 3 miles getting to the Sagamore Bridge heading off Cape. If you're heading on Cape, Route 3 southbound about a mile back up to the Sagamore Bridge heading on Cape. And over at the Bourne Bridge, just slow over the bridge and into the Bourne Rotary. Now, Route 3 southbound, you got some slowdowns here after Route 18 getting into the Derby Street lane drop. Northbound slow 53 up past Derby Street. You're looking good over on 24 and 95. That northbound expressway looking a lot better than it did. You can make it all the way up to about Morrissey Boulevard. Slowdowns from there up past Columbia Road and then heavier getting into the northbound Tip O'Neill Tunnel. Southbound expressway looking pretty good here from Boston right down to Braintree. I'm Kevin Brennan, WBZ's Traffic on the Threes.
0: Okay, at 1244, let's look at, rather 1204, let's not get ahead of ourselves here. Let's look outside, and craning my neck over here, I see nothing but blue skies, a couple of puffy clouds, really just a gorgeous day outside. Very light breeze, temperatures are in the 70s, we even have a couple of 80s, but really not too many, seeing most of those around Providence and south of Boston. Now, for the rest of the afternoon, we do have a high in the low 80s. For tonight, increasing clouds, low in the mid-60s. Then for tomorrow, becoming breezy with a couple of afternoon storms and a high near 80. Could have heavier, steadier showers and storms tomorrow night into Wednesday, and we've got a high near 85. Right now, 76 in Framingham, 79 in Lawrence, 81 in Bridgewater. In Boston at 1205, it is partly cloudy and 78 degrees. More airstrikes this morning when it comes to the situation between the U.S. and Iran. Iran targeting Bahrain, the home of the U.S. Navy's 5th Fleet. Kuwait's military also saying it's been intercepting drone attacks from Iran today. Latest U.S. strikes coming just hours after the Pentagon confirmed the death of another service member on Saturday and identified two others killed during Iranian strikes Friday.
6: As many as three Americans were killed over the weekend after Iran targeted a U.S. base in Jordan. Video online appears to show projectiles and an explosion at that base. President Trump last night commented on the attack.
7: We hit him very hard again tonight, and we did that in honor of the probably three, as opposed to two, great patriots.
6: two were confirmed dead, and human remains found could be a third listed as missing.
0: That is ABC's Hannah Batal reporting from D.C. The president claiming Iran so far has, quote, lost everything almost militarily. When it comes to the cyclospora outbreak, we're getting a bit of a backtrack from the FDA today when it comes to a certain company's lettuce. Last week, the agency said iceberg lettuce connected to Taylor Farms had tested positive for cyclospora. This is that parasite that's been causing diarrhea in people all over the country and other intestinal issues. The company said it was voluntarily removing iceberg lettuce that came from central Mexico in response. Much of that lettuce had been served at Taco Bells around the Midwest. But now the FDA is backtracking. They say the test was actually a false positive. The FDA now says it has not found any confirmed positive sample results for product testing for cyclospora. When it comes to the ballot come November, voting on it might not be that quick. Here's WBZ's Matt Phipps.
8: It'll be a busy ballot. Massachusetts has certified 9 ballot questions for the state's general election this fall, matching a record set back in 1994. 8 measures qualified after supporters presented enough signatures, while a firearms law repeal was already approved for the ballot. A proposed repeal on recreational cannabis legalization is still under review because of a challenge to petition signatures. A final decision on that question is expected by Wednesday. Last month, court rulings also gave the heave-ho to rent control and income tax-related questions from the November 3rd ballot. Matt Phipps, WBZ, Boston's News Radio.
0: And several Maine Democrats yesterday who had planned on running for Senate dropped out of the race within hours of each other. 4 candidates in all dropping out after a front runner became clear, former state Senate President Troy Jackson. Over the weekend, he claimed 480 of the 601 delegates that are going to be appearing in the upcoming convention in Bangor in just a matter of days on Saturday. 3 of the 4 candidates who dropped out directly endorsing Jackson. Secretary of State Shanna Bellows not doing so, but saying the party doesn't have a day to waste in unifying to beat long-term Republican Maine Senator Susan Collins. At 12:08, it's time for Bloomberg Business. And Andrew O'Day, at least for one company, there's a potential AI breakthrough here.
9: Yes, indeed, Nicole. A promise to boost the efficiency of AI always gets the attention of Wall Street, and today that promise comes from Google. The information reports Google's owner Alphabet is developing a server chip designed to optimize its Gemini artificial intelligence model. It would reduce the amount of data needed to properly respond to queries, making it faster and more energy efficient than current processing. The chip is on track for a 2028 debut. Stock in Alphabet is up 3%. Wall Street is down and up right now. Dow losing 90 points. NASDAQ gaining 230. That's almost 1%. S&P 500 right now up 35. Andrew O'Day, Bloomberg Business on WBZ, Boston's News Radio.
0: It is 12:09. We have traffic and weather together coming up in a matter of minutes at 12:13. Still some slowdowns out there. We'll check in with Kevin and we'll take a look at the weather for the rest of the work week.
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3: They're the hottest thing since sunburn. The Boston Red Sox, winners of 13 straight, something interim manager Chad Tracy.
4: I won't shy away from what we're doing. It's pretty incredible, and it's a fun ride.
3: And to keep doing that, his team must continue to do the little things.
4: We're finding ways to score runs without hitting a ball out of the infield, and we're finding a way to hit the ball over the fence. When you get like that, you become an offense that becomes difficult to defend.
3: And it's who and how and where the Sox are winning games he says matters, like their most recent sweep of first-place Tampa.
4: They're a very good team, and we've beaten some other good teams, like the White Sox have been playing very good baseball. So that's important that you're feeling like you're winning games against clubs that have a chance to be in the playoffs. And it's important that we're playing this way out of the All-Star break. It's important that we're doing it at home.
3: Chris Fama, WBZ, Boston's News Radio.
5: 12:13, let's get to it. Traffic and weather together. Subaru Retailers of New England, all-wheel drive, traffic on the threes. It has just been one thing after another downtown today, Kev.
6: Yeah, it certainly has. Getting a little better, though. 93 southbound. You're still a little slow on that lower deck, getting onto the Zakim Bridge, but then you loosen up quite a bit. We had a disabled vehicle inside the O'Neill Tunnel. That has since cleared away. Leverett down ramp, busy from, we'll call it the lane drop, getting down to Sturro Drive, but the River Roads, the airport tunnels, Tobin Bridge, all in pretty good shape. You got a pretty decent ride up to the north. 495 northbound. Watch out for work crew here after 133, getting up through that Tewksbury stretch. 128-95 northbound is a little slow as well, getting up past 93 here in that Woburn stretch, getting up into Reading. Now, downtown Boston, I already mentioned that northbound expressway, rather, you've got your slowdowns from right around Morrissey Boulevard up past Columbia Road, a little heavier after that, getting into the O'Neill Tunnel. Southbound, not too bad. You may get some right lane exiting delays here at Mass Ave, and then you got a pretty decent ride right down to the Braintree split. Route 3 southbound hung up after Route 18 down to the Derby Street lane drop, and northbound still quite busy just after Route 53 getting up past Derby Street. I'm Kevin Brennan, WBZ's Traffic on the Threes.
5: And let's go see what our forecast is looking like for the next few days. And I can confirm it's looking pretty nice out there. We've got temperatures rising into the mid to upper 70s for most of us, seeing some 80s in some spots. Over on the Cape, you're still in the low 70s, a little bit cooler on that side of things. We have a high today in the low to mid 80s for many of us. If you're inland, probably closer to the low 80s if you're right by the coast. Now for tonight, increasing clouds, low in the mid 60s. We've got thunderstorms tomorrow afternoon, a high near 80, and more showers and storms tomorrow night.
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5: In Boston at 12:15, and right now we are looking pretty good. We are at 79 degrees at Logan Airport. Partly sunny skies, nice and dry out there. We'll get the full four-day forecast coming up in about 10 minutes. I'm Nicole Davis. Good afternoon to you. Here are the five things you need to know. One person is in custody after an explosion this morning outside a federal building in Lower Manhattan that houses FBI and ICE offices. Jury selection is underway in Plymouth in the case of Lindsay Clancy. She's the Duxbury mother on trial for allegedly killing her three children. A police officer in Stowe accused of using departmental and state systems to look up information about somebody he knew multiple times. And the FDA now says the test that confirmed cyclosporiasis in samples of lettuce from Taylor Farms was a false positive. Spain's World Cup winning team on the way home, touching down this morning before they were honored by the Prime Minister. They've got a parade this afternoon through Madrid after taking down Argentina in extra time during the final yesterday.
7: That was the moment 16 years in the making as the final whistle blew and Spain officially won the 2026 World Cup. Ferran Torres' 108th minute extra time goal was the difference, sending fans into pandemonium. Anna and Nick were among the fans dancing, waving flags, and blowing bubbles in City Hall Plaza.
8: I can't stop shaking. That was such a deserved win. I can't believe it. I was sobbing. He witnessed it. I couldn't stop crying.
9: And how are you feeling? I'm so happy.
7: There was a strong contingent of Spanish fans here at the watch party at City Hall. I asked Anna how it felt to be surrounded by fellow fans in this moment.
8: I'm honestly really happy about the turnout. There's not a lot of Spanish people in Boston.
7: From City Hall Plaza, Kyle Bray, WBZ, Boston's News Radio.
5: Fire crews in Canada struggling to get dozens of massive wildfires under control. President Trump says he told the Canadian Prime Minister after the World Cup final to make it happen or pay up.
10: Trump said Sunday that he told Canadian Prime Minister Mark Carney that Ottawa should do more to control the fires or pay some damages. More than 900 fires are currently burning across Canada, leading to smoke pollution and health alerts. Those alerts are active today in parts of Michigan, Wisconsin, Minnesota, Iowa, Illinois, Indiana, Ohio, Pennsylvania, and West Virginia. I'm Tammy Trujillo.
5: And it's about to be a very wet few days along the Gulf Coast and getting stormier by the hour. The National Hurricane Center tracking a tropical depression, and within hours it could be a tropical storm.
11: Currently it is still a tropical depression right now, and so like right now it's just currently in the northeastern portion of the Gulf. Maximum sustained winds right now are 35 miles per hour. We are expecting it though to become a tropical storm later today.
5: That is Felipe Papon over at the National Hurricane Center. The latest release from the Hurricane Center about an hour ago says the depression is getting better organized and they've got new watches out for much of the Gulf Coast. And they've got those storm surge and tropical storm watches really around the Mississippi-Alabama border all the way into Louisiana and pushing over toward Texas. Right now, the storm is creeping to the northwest about 3 miles an hour and getting all that energy from the warm Gulf water about 120 miles south of Panama City. Canine complaints are certainly nothing new around here, but a city councilor says it's time to hold people accountable.
12: Councilor Ed Flynn has a bone to pick with dog owners who are letting their four-legged friends roam off-leash in public spaces, as well as not picking up their waste or keeping up with vaccination requirements. Kaylee is here at a local dog park with Ben and Bodie. She doesn't see too many dogs off-leash, but has seen them in stores.
13: As long as your dog is, like, trained and, like, civil and won't, like, do any damages or anything, I don't see the problem, but I could definitely see from like an owner's perspective why they would not want that.
12: However, you won't find Ben or Bodie in any stores.
13: I don't bring my dogs into stores at all because I don't think they're like well trained enough.
12: Meanwhile, a public hearing is scheduled for next week to talk about the enforcement of dog laws. In the Seaport District, James Rojas, WBZ, Boston's News Radio.
5: Over to Boston Public Schools now, where recent data shows enrollment remains on the decline. Boston Globe out with a new analysis of this data from BPS. It shows over the past couple of years, enrollment is down by 3,000 students. The Globe reports the enrollment dip is directly connected to lower birth rates, as fewer kids are coming into kindergarten, and the Trump administration's immigration crackdown. This is not just an issue here in Boston. Enrollment is down in major cities all over the country. But here in Boston, funding is being impacted now that enrollment is on the decline. That has led to hundreds of layoffs planned and school closures for the coming school year. Over at the movies this weekend, WBZ's Shane Stokes reports it was an epic weekend with a pretty epic film.
14: Tell me what you remember.
15: A wife. A son.
16: The Odyssey earned more than $124 million and a better-than-expected debut in theaters. The three-hour action film directed by Christopher Nolan was the first ever to be shot entirely with IMAX cameras, and it's become the third-largest opening of the year, only behind Toy Story 5 and the Super Mario Galaxy movie.
15: No one could stand between me and home.
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5: Today we celebrate a humble but tasty piece of candy that has its roots right here in New England. Connecticut, actually, if you didn't know. Here's Bree Tennis.
17: In 1908, candy maker George Smith created the lollipop. He came out of poking candy in a vat with a stick, which he then gave to his kids as a treat. And he named it after his favorite racehorse, Lollipop. And Americans eat them up, literally, spending nearly $8 billion per year on them. Cherry by far the number one flavor, and a poll from Steady Fine says adults eat more lollipops than kids. I'm Bree Tennis.
5: It is 12:21. Traffic coming up.
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18: 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You're doing 100 miles an hour out to West Stockbridge. Just don't tell anyone I told you to do that.
5: Whee!
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5: And at 1223, here we go. Traffic and weather together. Subaru Retailers of New England, all-wheel drive, traffic on the threes. Kevin, what's going on?
7: Well, some of our biggest delays are down on the Cape right now. If you're heading on Cape, Bourne Bridge, just slow up and over the bridge itself, getting into the Bourne Rotary. Sagamore Bridge, about a mile back up here on Route 3 southbound, heading on Cape. If you're heading off Cape, 28 northbound, about a mile back up, getting to that Bourne Rotary. And Route 6 westbound is almost a three-mile back up here, heading off Cape and to the Sagamore Bridge. Now, we've been dealing with some pretty big delays on the outer Cape. Serious crash, Route 6 at Lieutenant Island Road in Wellfleet here. They're alternating traffic in each direction here. There's only one lane in each direction, so they're stopping traffic, let the other lane go, and vice versa. So that's why we're seeing some pretty big delays. Route 6, Eastham, Wellfleet, back and forth here. So watch out for delays if you're heading in that area. If you're over on Route 3, Route 3 southbound, hung up after 18, down to the Derby Street lane drop, northbound slow going, Route 53 up past Derby Street. That northbound expressway still quite busy. We'll call it from around the gas tank, getting up past Columbia Road, and then you tighten up a little heavier as you work your way into the northbound Tip O'Neill Tunnel. Southbound slow going now from South Bay, getting down past Columbia Road. A couple taps of the brakes towards the gas tank, and then you're looking a lot better after that. Downtown Boston had an earlier disabled vehicle inside the southbound Tip O'Neill Tunnel. That's been cleared. Some residual slowdowns on the lower deck getting onto the Zakim Bridge. The Leverett down ramp's heavy now from the lane drop. Kevin Brennan, WBZ's Traffic on the Threes.
5: At 12:25, time for the four-day WBZ AccuWeather forecast. 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
8: Low humidity with sun and some clouds this afternoon. It'll be a nice day with a high of 82. Our clouds will increase with a low of 65 tonight. Then it's mostly cloudy tomorrow. And it turns out breezy and more humid with an afternoon thunderstorm chance, mostly west of the city. High tomorrow around 80. Showers and a thunderstorm become more widespread tomorrow night, and there can even be a period of steadier rain. There'll be continuing showers and thunderstorms for Wednesday as it stays breezy and humid. We'll have a high of 83 with a few peaks of sun. Lots more sunshine for Thursday, though, along with low humidity and a high around 80. I'm AccuWeather meteorologist Heather Zayer, WBZ, Boston's News Radio.
5: 72 degrees on Nantucket right now. 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West of Boston, you're at 75 in Athol. In Boston, at 1226, it's 79.
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5: At 1226, time for New England business. And some of the state's hottest towns for tourism this time of year on the Cape are also apparently the hottest in the local housing market. New data from Intercontinental Exchange was analyzed by the Boston Business Journal. It found the 02645 zip code in Harwich on the Cape topped the list for the second quarter. Right behind Harwich, the 02642 zip in Eastham and 02631 in Brewster. And you're not going to be able to grab a coffee at a certain downtown coffee shop today.
10: Boston health officials have ordered the doors locked at

0: the South Station Starbucks over concerns of a rodent infestation. It was discovered after food was left in a display case inadvertently last week. Evidence of rodents and fruit flies left behind. Ugh. The food was thrown away, but the damage done to this shop. Boston Inspectional Services suspending the store's permit, and the company must contact exterminators, file documents with the city, and Starbucks officials must appear before the city's health division before turning the lights back on. Drew Mulholland, WBZ, Boston's News Radio.
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14: It's 12:30 and in Boston right now it is 79 degrees, partly cloudy skies. 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Good afternoon, I'm Nicole Davis, and here is what's happening. We are certainly watching the situation on the South Shore, where jury selection has begun in Plymouth for the Lindsay Clancy trial. She is facing three counts of first-degree murder in the deaths of her three children back in 2023, deaths that prosecutors say happened minutes before she tried to take her own life. While prosecutors say she did premeditate the crimes, her lawyers say it happened in a fit of postpartum psychosis. Once a jury is selected, the trial is expected to last about 4 to 6 weeks. Not quite back to square one today, but we have more questions when it comes to the cyclospora outbreak. WBZ's Jim McKay reports we can blame a false positive.
15: FDA now saying their initial test from lettuce supplier Taylor Farms was a false positive. The FDA saying another review of the test results concluded the finding does not represent true amplification and there are no confirmed positive product samples for cyclospora. For the past week, it was believed there was a positive cyclospora test from lettuce with Taylor Farms Foods, and they had recalls on some of their products, which are used in food items at Taco Bell. Investigation into the root source of the outbreak is ongoing. Jim McKay, WBZ, Boston's News Radio.
14: In New Hampshire, there was a hearing today in the Pamela Smart case as she tries to get her conviction overturned. It's more than 30 years after her husband was murdered. Smart has been serving a life sentence since 1991 after she was convicted of working with her teenage lover to have her husband, Greg Smart, killed. Her lawyers now claim the jury was improperly swayed by transcripts they were given as part of the evidence. Smart is appearing virtually for this morning's hearing. And the Pentagon has identified two service members killed by Iranian strikes over the past few days. Isabella Gonzalez of Texas was killed on Friday. Tyler Feehan of Hawaii died Saturday. The Pentagon says the soldiers had been serving in Jordan at the time of the strikes, along with a third soldier who remains missing. Here's the president.
16: We feel very badly, but you know, those great people, those great patriots are out there fighting that Iran cannot have a nuclear weapon.
14: Another service member was killed in Iraq on Saturday and has yet to be identified. Defense Secretary Pete Hegseth saying the loss of the soldiers only stiffens their resolve. It is 12:33. Traffic and weather together. 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Traffic on the threes. Kevin, what's going on?
17: Well, we'll take it downtown here, Nicole. Not a bad ride. 93 southbound. A little sluggish on the lower deck, Zakim Bridge. This mostly from an earlier disabled vehicle we had inside the tunnel itself. Levered down ramp got quite heavy here from after 93 before the lane drop getting down to Sturro Drive. Seeing a little extra company on the outbound lever connector as well here by the Zakim Bridge and getting up past the Tobin off ramp. Outbound Tobin Bridge a little slow getting through the work zone after the City Square Tunnel, and then Route 1 itself looking pretty good. Revere all the way up through the Saugus stretch a little slow getting into that northbound Linfield Tunnel. Southbound Route 1's heavy off the 95 ramp in Peabody getting down to the traffic lights. You're actually looking good. 128 north getting up to Lowell Street here in Peabody, but northbound on to 128-95. Some heavy brake lights getting by 93 Woburn up into Redding. Up on 495 northbound, a little extra slow here, getting up from Route 38 Tewksbury on up past 133. Out to the west, eastbound 290, still quite slow, approaching 495. And now 495 southbound, seeing some brake lights approaching Route 62 here in that Berlin stretch. 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Kevin Brennan, WBZ's Traffic on the Threes.
14: It is 12:34, and for the rest of the afternoon, what we see outside, well, that's what we are going to get. No problems out there. Beautiful blue skies, puffy clouds. We've got temperatures in the upper 70s, even a couple of low 80s, and we are looking at a high today of just about 82, 83 degrees. For tonight, increasing clouds, a low near 65. Then for tomorrow, we could have some thunderstorms in the afternoon. Some could be strong to severe, and we could have more showers and storms tomorrow night. We even have a period of heavier, steadier rain. We have a high tomorrow, 80. And then on Thursday, more showers and storms are possible. We've got a high in the low 80s. Right now, our temperatures. Let's go take a look. We're at 75 in Marshfield, 78 degrees in Beverly, west of Boston, 72 in Auburn, and in Boston at 12:35. It is partly sunny and 79 degrees. Well, who knew they'd be this good?
18: From the cellar of the AL East into playoff contention.
19: And the Red Sox just cannot lose. That is 13 consecutive wins for Boston.
18: A call from Nesson's Dave O'Brien as the Sox tied the record for the longest win streak in franchise history.
19: You got to get here this week.
18: That's also four straight sweeps for the Sox. Interim manager Chad Tracy says it's hard enough to get one sweep in Major League Baseball.
20: The talent level, and you're going to run into somebody, a starter, you know, that's going to have a really good game. It's hard to do. So to do it four times is, yeah, I'll acknowledge it's been impressive.
18: Up next is a three-game homestand with the Orioles. First pitch is at 7:10. Jared Brosnan, WBZ, Boston's News Radio.
14: One out of five federal student loan borrowers in the United States are officially in default. CBS News reporting the number of borrowers severely behind on paying their loans is skyrocketing in the wake of changes from the Trump administration. Experts say more defaults could be coming down soon as the administration has gotten rid of the SAVE plan, which was considered to be the most manageable income-driven repayment option for low-income earners. At this point, the White House has held off on garnishing wages or Social Security payments, but credit scores are already suffering for those in default. That latest data shows about 9.5 million people are more than 9 months behind on their payments. And over in the UK, the official changing of the guard today, Andy Burnham, a Labour leader, officially the new prime minister, the seventh in 10 years. Up until recently, he was serving as mayor of Greater Manchester. ABC's James Longman.
0: There was no Labour leadership contest. There was no general election. He was brought in by the Labour Party because he seemed to have the charisma that Keir Starmer lacks. But he was mayor of a major city in Britain, but he's reasonably untested, especially on the international stage. He comes to Downing Street with wars in Iran, in Ukraine, in Gaza, and of course, having to navigate that difficult relationship with the president of the United States.
14: The BBC reporting that the new prime minister has had a phone call with President Trump, although it's not clear what they talked about. Outgoing Prime Minister Keir Starmer giving his farewell address outside 10 Downing Street earlier, saying, "My work is done." It is 12:38, time for Bloomberg Business. Andrew O'Day, we'll call it the Cyclospora walkback of sorts.
21: Yes, indeed, Nicole. The market is trying to figure out what to do with stock in Yum Brands, owner of Taco Bell and KFC, after the FDA said, in effect, oops. Turns out last week's testing that linked Cyclospora to lettuce from Taylor Farms sold at Taco Bell was a false positive, meaning people did not necessarily get Cyclospora from Taco Bell after all. Stock in Yum Brands right now is down about 1%, as some fear the simple ick factor will impact Taco Bell sales. Wall Street's index is right now doing the splits. Dow down 112, NASDAQ gaining 199. S&P 500 right now adding 28. Andrew O'Day, Bloomberg Business on WBZ, Boston's News Radio.
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2: It wasn't quite the beautiful game folks had anticipated in the World Cup Finals. A matchup of the European champs and ultimate victors in Spain versus the South American and defending champion Argentines. A one-sided affair ESPN FC analyst Craig Burley could only describe as...
3: It was a disgusting performance.
2: No shots on goal in regulation for Argentina, and a whole lot of physicality.
3: I'd go as far as to say Argentina were a complete and utter disgrace, both with their performance and their antics. We expected the thuggery. We expected the off-the-ball stuff. But we also expected a lot more on the ball. A lot more purpose, a lot more about their play. They were an utter shambles. They were disgusting, disgraceful.
2: 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Boston's News Radio.
4: 1243, traffic and weather together. We've got the Subaru Retailers of New England all-wheel drive traffic on the threes. Kevin, what's going on?
5: Well, Nicole, let's take it down to the Cape again. We're seeing some really big delays down on the outer Cape here. Serious crash on Route 6 here by Lieutenant Island Road in that Wellfleet stretch. They're directing traffic one lane in each direction here. So traffic alternating in one lane in each direction. So you got some big delays, Wellfleet, Route 6, as well as coming out of that Eastham stretch and over to Wellfleet. If you're getting off the Cape, Route 6 westbound, still about a 3 mile backup. You're on the brakes here after Route 130 Sandwich all the way over to the Sagamore Bridge. Again, a 3 mile backup heading off Cape. 28 northbound, about a mile back up to the Bourne Rotary. Now, the Bourne Bridge heading on Cape is quite heavy, and the Sagamore Bridge has got some brake lights approaching the bridge heading on Cape as well. Now, Route 3 southbound, still quite busy getting into the Derby Street lane drop, and northbound's heavy here with pockets from Route 53 up past Derby Street. Northbound Expressway on the brakes now from the Neponset on-ramp up past Columbia Road, and then you're moving better after that up into the tunnel. Southbound a little busy coming down through South Bay and extend down towards the gas tank. 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
4: It's 12:44, and right now, looking outside, if you want to go take a quick walk as you make your way through your lunch hour, why not? It is lovely outside. We've got temperatures in the 70s, even a couple of 80s if you're south of Boston and right outside the city. And for the most part, we are looking to be getting into some nicer weather for the afternoon as well. High in the low 80s, staying pretty, not that humid at all, actually, staying pretty calm weather-wise. For tonight, increasing clouds, a low in the mid-60s. Then for tomorrow, afternoon thunderstorms and a high near 80. Could have even more of these showers and storms tomorrow night. Could be some strong to severe ones out there, and even a period of heavy, steady rain. Now for your Wednesday, clouds and breaks of breezy conditions, a couple of showers and storms, and we've got a high in the low to mid-80s.
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4: Heather's there from AccuWeather, back with us to break it all down, coming up in under 10 minutes. That's at 12:53. Right now, though, at 12:46, it's 79 degrees over at Logan Airport. Good morning, or rather, good afternoon. I'm Nicole Davis, and here are the five things you need to know. Jury selection begins in the murder trial of Lindsay Clancy. She is the Duxbury mother accused of murdering her three children in their home before trying to take her own life. Pamela Smart also virtually in court today in New Hampshire, seeking to overturn her conviction in the 1991 murder of her husband. The FDA confirming a false positive test for cyclosporiasis in lettuce from Taylor Farms. And the Red Sox now tying their franchise record for the most consecutive wins with 13. Well, the commute in one Boston neighborhood a little bit trickier thanks to a bridge closure. Here's WBZ's Chris Fama.
2: It's a small stretch of roadway in West Roxbury. Busy nonetheless. A
6: lot of volume, yep. tons of cars a day.
7: The West Roxbury Parkway Bridge, which brings folks to and from Center Street, which is now closed for repairs as crews replace the worn-down structure in place over the Needham Line commuter rail tracks. An expansive project which will require detours through the area for months.
8: It's just going to be an inconvenience, just a longer ride. It's going to suck.
7: Be that as it may, these locals recognize.
6: The buses can't even go over it. Trucks can't go over it.
9: So it's about time?
6: Oh, yeah, it's about time. Long overdue.
9: Even though it's an inconvenience?
6: Even though it's a huge inconvenience.
8: Then that's good, then. We want that.
7: Chris Fama, WBZ, Boston's News Radio.
4: Parking in the hunt, especially this time of year, can be a pretty touchy topic. WBZ's James Rojas says that's why the town is working on a brand new parking policy.
10: Folks in the hunt have been known to get pretty heated over a parking faux pas, usually committed by out-of-towners.
11: So it does get heated at times. And again, summer is really busy here.
10: That and some misconceptions by locals over residential parking stickers have town officials working on a formal parking policy. Town Administrator Allison Nieto.
11: Historically, there's been this misconception that you need resident parking sticker to park throughout town. And that's not the case. It's just for parking in our beach lots.
10: A parking committee will soon conduct an audit of street signs to see if any need to be removed or updated. What will take longer is hashing out guest and resident-only parking policies. In the hunt, James Rojas, WBZ, Boston's News Radio.
4: A Stowe police officer is under investigation as police say a Worcester County resident is accusing the officer of using state and department systems to look up personal information about them multiple times. The investigation found officer Jason Rogers tried to look up the information in 2024 and 25. The person has not been identified, but officials say they knew each other, the two of them do. Rogers has been placed on paid leave, and it's not clear if he'll face criminal charges, but that will be announced at a later date. And extradition expected now for the Tate brothers after their recent arrest in the United States on sex crime charges in the UK. Here's ABC's Dave Packer.
12: Andrew and Tristan Tate arrested in Miami after British prosecutors sought their extradition. The brothers, who have millions of followers online, face new allegations of rape and human trafficking involving multiple women in the United Kingdom. They previously faced separate trafficking charges in Romania, but that case stalled. The Tates deny all wrongdoing. Their attorney calls the case politically motivated and says they'll fight the latest charges in court. Dave Packer, ABC News.
4: Over toward the expressway now, where overnight an Uber passenger found themselves in the hospital after a wild scene right in the middle of the highway. Here's WBZ's Jim McKay.
13: Last night, a person suffering critical injuries when they were struck by a car on the Southeast Expressway in Quincy. This after a rideshare driver had called the state police with concerns over a passenger who was acting erratically. A state trooper tried to speak to the passenger on the side of 93 near exit 8, but they fled on foot. The victim was then struck and then taken to a Boston hospital with life-threatening injuries. An investigation is ongoing. Jim McKay, WBZ, Boston's News Radio.
4: Boston police now say the person found dead inside a rental property owned by the husband of Congresswoman Ayanna Pressley died of a gunshot wound. That person has not been identified. This person was found dead in the apartment on Malta Street on Saturday. Now, Pressley and her husband, Conan Harris, do not live there. This is their rental property. In a statement, the congresswoman expressing her condolences to the victim and their family. And in New York City, two more people have died from an outbreak of Legionnaire's disease. ABC's Lucy Yang says overall, dozens of people are sick.
14: The deadly outbreak of Legionnaire's claims two more lives, bringing the total number of deaths to three, all on the Upper East Side. One of the victims, an 88-year-old Air Force veteran who was married for 50 years, we're told his wife found him feverish by an open window back on July 2nd. Despite 2 weeks in the ICU, he died on Friday. A total of 74 patients have been diagnosed with Legionella since this cluster was first reported. Eight of them remain hospitalized.
4: Despite the new deaths, health officials in New York City say the spread of Legionnaires appears to be contained. It is 12:51. We've got traffic coming up.
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4: And at 12:53, let's go see how your ride is looking. 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Subaru Retailers of New England, all-wheel drive, traffic on the threes. Kevin, what's happening?
5: Well, Nicole, we'll take it up to the north. Got a pretty decent ride. Sounds like we might have a crash here or a disabled vehicle. 93 northbound on the ramp to 495 north in Andover. Watch out for some slowdowns there. 495 itself, you got some brake lights here over the double-decker bridge and getting up past 110 here in Methuen. 128, 95 northbound, you're looking pretty good. Waltham all the way up into Woburn, a little slow up past Route 93. Southbound a little busy at North Ave here, and that's about it. Route 1 southbound, you're slow going off the 95 ramp in Peabody, getting down to the traffic lights there. Northbound, outbound Tobin Bridge, a little slow through the work zone after the City Square Tunnel. And then here in Saugus, some brake lights getting up into and through the Linfield Tunnel. Now downtown Boston, not too bad on the lower deck. Zakim Bridge heading into the O'Neill Tunnel. The Leverett down ramp's heavy from the lane drop, getting down to Sturrow Drive, and the outbound lever connectors heavy as well here next to the Zakim Bridge, but the river roads and the airport tunnels are all looking pretty good. Out to the west, 290 eastbound, still got a lot of brake lights heading to 495. Southbound 495 hung up coming down through Route 62 Berlin on your way down to Route 290. 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Kevin Brennan, WBZ's Traffic on the Threes.
4: And at 12:54, it's time once again for the four-day WBZ AccuWeather forecast. 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
14: This afternoon will bring low humidity with sun and some clouds. It'll be quite nice with a high of 82, and then clouds will increase with a low of 65 tonight, and it's mostly cloudy tomorrow. Our high will be 80 as it turns breezy and more humid. There'll also be a thunderstorm around for tomorrow afternoon, mostly west of the city. We'll have showers and a thunderstorm becoming more widespread for tomorrow night, and there could even be a period of steadier rain. Then showers and thunderstorms will continue on Wednesday. We'll have clouds and breaks of sun. It'll be breezy and humid with a high of 83. Lots more sunshine for Thursday. The low humidity is back as well with a high around 80. This is AccuWeather meteorologist Heather Zayer, WBZ, Boston's News Radio.
4: 79 in Wakefield. We're at 81 in Wayland. Getting over south of Boston, 82 in Whitman in Boston at 12:55. It is 79.
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4: What does the state think about AI, or at least the people who live in it? We're starting to get the picture, and WBZ's Heil Schaffel reports it's not very pretty.
19: Mass Inc. is out with a new poll on AI attitudes in Massachusetts, and the verdict in the court of public opinion is not positive.
20: By quite a wide margin, people are more concerned than they are excited.
19: Mass Inc. polling president Steve Cazella says close to 80% thought AI regulation was a good idea. He said there were some surprises. It's not just layoff fears. A huge majority of people felt that without guardrails, AI might cause an actual nuclear or chemical disaster.
20: So there, it was actually like 80%, over 80% said that they thought that these kinds of impacts were either very likely or somewhat likely.
19: But even with all the fears, the majority of the people polled said they use AI at least once a month. Northeastern professor John Basil is an AI ethics expert and says there's a pressure to use it in the workforce.
0: This is the technology that I most think someone developed and said you need to use it, as opposed to it coming from addressing a need that everyone has.
19: Kyle Schaffel, WBZ, Boston News Radio.
4: And when it comes to watching TV, you might not want to watch as much.
21: 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Maybe some of you did the Ted Lasso binge.
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21: But this study finds that watching TV frequently can harm brain health. Researchers at USC claim people who binge had reduced sizes in parts of the brain linked to memory and damage in areas tied to aging, stroke, cognitive decline, and dementia. Men were the most vulnerable to these changes. 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
4: 79 degrees in Boston at 1 o'clock. Good afternoon. I'm Nicole Davis, and here's what's happening. Jury selection underway this afternoon in the trial of the Duxbury mother accused of killing her children. Here's WBZ's Jim McKay.
30: The trial of Lindsay Clancy is expected to last 4 to 6 weeks. She has pleaded not guilty to first-degree murder charges, and her defense team plans on using an insanity defense. It was back in January of 2023 when Clancy allegedly killed her three young children, and her husband Patrick found the bodies and called 911. He is expected to testify in this case, and the 911 calls from that evening
2: are also expected to be played before the court. Prosecutors allege Lindsey Clancy premeditated the murders. The jury selection process getting underway today. Reporting from Plymouth Superior Court, Jim McKay, WBZ, Boston's News Radio.
4: 101, more airstrikes this morning between the U.S. and Iran. Iran targeting Gulf states like Bahrain and also Kuwait. And now the British military says another ship has been struck in the Strait of Hormuz.

0: this one off the coast of the United Arab Emirates. Meantime, the Pentagon has confirmed the death of another service member and identified two others killed during Iranian strikes back on Friday.
1: CENTCOM had said over the weekend that the strikes at Iran are aimed at degrading their ability to go after commercial ships in the Strait of Hormuz. Of course, that's been the big focus over these last 2 weeks, trying to limit Iran's ability to strike at those ships. But every time the United States has launched one of those strikes, Iran has hit back at U.S. assets in the region, as we saw over the weekend with the deaths of these service members.
0: That is ABC's Karen Waugh. Now in Canada, fire crews trying to put out those massive wildfires, burning and sending all that wildfire smoke here into the United States. President Trump now suggesting Canada face tariffs, or at least a bill, to pay for all the impacts of that wildfire smoke.
2: Trump said Sunday that he told Canadian Prime Minister Mark Carney that Ottawa should do more to control the fires or pay some damages. More than 900 fires are currently burning across Canada, leading to smoke pollution and health alerts. Those alerts are active today in parts of Michigan, Wisconsin, Minnesota, Iowa, Illinois, Indiana, Ohio, Pennsylvania, and West Virginia. I'm Tammy Trujillo.
0: And it's 103, traffic and weather together. Every 10 minutes, we've got your back as it gets busy out there. Subaru, Retailers of New England, all-wheel drive, traffic on the threes. What is piquing our interest now, Kevin?
3: Well, again, down on the Outer Cape, we're dealing with some very big delays here in that Wellfleet stretch. Serious crash investigation here on Route 6 near Lieutenant Island Road in that Wellfleet stretch. You got some pretty big delays here eastbound through that Wellfleet area, or eastbound coming up through the East Ham stretch, and then westbound's hung up through Wellfleet. So watch out for some pretty big delays here on the Outer Cape. Now, if you're heading off Cape, 2 mile back, back up Route 6 westbound, getting to the Sagamore Bridge. You've got slowdowns getting on Cape. Not too bad. Maybe a half mile back up now. Route 3 southbound, a little slow over the Bourne Bridge as well, heading into the Rotary. Route 3 southbound here, more brake lights from Route 18 getting down to that Derby Street lane drop. Northbound slowdowns, Route 53 up past Derby Street. Slowdowns continue on the northbound expressway, busy from the Neponset on-ramp up past Columbia Road, but then you're moving a lot better after that up into the tunnel. Southbound starting to get a little busier now. South Bay down to the gas tank, and then you're okay after that. Up to the north, the 93 northbound, a little slow up by Roosevelt Circle in Medford, again approaching 95. After that, you got a good ride up through Wilmington and Andover. Kevin Brennan, WBZ's Traffic on the Threes.
0: It's 104, so looking outside right now, I am not mad at what I'm seeing, and I hope you're not either, because it's just a gorgeous day outside. Not that humid, it's actually quite nice, not that breezy either. We've got temperatures in the mid to upper 70s, a couple of 80s popping up out there, and for the rest of the afternoon, this is what we've got. Increasing clouds tonight, low near 65. For tomorrow, becoming breezy with a couple of afternoon storms and a high near 80. Showers and storms could become more widespread tomorrow night and into Wednesday as well, with a high near 83. Thursday, we dry out and we've got a high just about 80 degrees. Right now in Boston, partly sunny, 79 degrees at 105. And it is a nice day to go walk the dog, let them go hang out at the park. But there are plenty of dog owners, according to a Boston city councilor, that are not following proper laws.
4: From letting dogs run wild to not picking up their waste or adhering to dog license and vaccination requirements, Boston city councilor Ed Flynn is bringing constituent canine concerns to the forefront. He says 311 has received numerous complaints, including reports of off-leash dogs in public spaces. Crystal is a dog owner in the Seaport and believes rules should be followed.
5: There's never a situation where I feel like somebody should have their dog off of a leash. You might think your dog is safe. I take the stance that maybe somebody else's dog isn't safe and I need to have control of my dog.
4: Flynn is planning to hold a public hearing on how to improve education, outreach, and enforcement of existing laws on the doggy books. In the Seaport, James Rojas, WBZ, Boston's News Radio.
0: Several Maine Democrats who were saying they were going to run for Senate are no longer doing that. As because yesterday, four of those candidates dropped out when a frontrunner became clear, former state Senate President Troy Jackson. Now, he over the weekend claimed 480 of the 601 delegates that are coming together for the convention to pick the next nominee on Saturday. Three of the four who dropped out directly endorsing Jackson. Secretary of State Shana Bellows not doing so, but said the party does, quote, not have a day to waste in unifying to beat long-term Republican Senator Susan Collins. This convention is happening as people around Maine come together to vote on the replacement for Graham Plattner. He dropped out of the race after rape allegations against him became public. Let's talk about parasites for a minute, because we're getting a mea culpa of sorts from the FDA when it comes to this ongoing cyclospora outbreak. That is the diarrhea parasite, as been called, and has other issues too. Last week, the FDA said iceberg lettuce connected to Taylor Farms had tested positive for the parasite. That is lettuce that had been sent out to Taco Bell's around the Midwest, and the company said it was voluntarily removing that lettuce that came from central Mexico in response. However, now the FDA says the test was a false positive, and the FDA says it hasn't actually found any confirmed positive sample results for product testing. Taylor Farms says it is still committed to working with public health authorities as they look into what happened. And we're keeping an eye south of here in the Gulf region as we have a tropical depression that's approaching the Gulf Coast that within a couple of hours here could potentially become a tropical storm.
6: Currently, it is still a tropical depression right now. And so like right now, it's just currently in the northeastern portion of the Gulf. Maximum sustained winds right now are 35 miles per hour. We are expecting it, though, to become a tropical storm later today.
0: And that is Philippe Papin, a senior hurricane specialist at the National Hurricane Center. This is not a fast-moving storm by any means. Tropical Depression 2 is crawling to the northwest at just 3 miles an hour off the coast of Florida. It is 1:08, time for Bloomberg Business. And Andrew O'Day, the movie business, finally has a sequel to COVID.
3: Indeed it does, Nicole. The stellar opening weekend box office for Christopher Nolan's The Odyssey is just the cherry on top of the sundae for AMC Entertainment today. The nation's largest movie theater chain declares the COVID era over as the just-finished quarter, which ended before release of The Odyssey, was the strongest in the 106-year history of the company. AMC says attendance at its cinema houses increased 14%, with sales of concessions along with tickets rising, pushing adjusted profit up 70%. Not up right now is the Dow. It is losing 195 points. The rest of Wall Street looks better. NASDAQ gaining 104. S&P 500 tacking on 11. Andrew O'Day, Bloomberg Business on WBZ, Boston's News Radio.
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15: And all the baseball he's played at every level, if he's been on a team that's won 13 consecutive games, Red Sox first baseman Wilson Contreras.
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16: We still have a lot of games ahead of us, and... But right now, we're enjoying the moment. We're enjoying the energy and the chemistry we have created here. And everybody seems like they deserve to be here. So that's the main thing here, making sure that everybody feels that this is their house.
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0: At 1:13, let's go see what's happening on the roads as we get into the afternoon rush. It's time for traffic and weather together. The Subaru Retailers of New England all-wheel drive traffic on the threes. Oh, Kevin, it's getting busy out.
3: Yeah, it's getting a little busier here. If you're heading up to the north, you got some slowdowns already. 93 northbound coming up by Roosevelt Circle again at Route 95. After that, though, a better ride. Watch out for a disabled vehicle on the ramp from 93 north to 495 north here in Andover. Just slowing your ride on that ramp itself. Outbound Tobin Bridge, a little sluggish through the work zone after the City Square Tunnel. Then you got a nice ride up through Saugus and up into the Linfield Tunnel. Northbound 128-95, looking pretty good here from Waltham up through Lexington and all the way up to about Washington Street in Woburn, and just a little slow here at 93. Mass Pike free and clear, westbound getting out through 95 and 495. Now south of town, that southbound expressway starting to pick up here. Slowdown starting right around Mass Avenue. Busy down at the gas tank. After that, not too bad. Northbound still a slow go from the Neponset on-ramp up past Columbia Road, but once you get beyond that, you're okay, with a little slowdown inside the northbound tunnel. 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
0: Okay, at 1:15, pretty quiet day out there weather-wise. We are looking at a mix of sun and clouds, light breeze, not that humid. Temperatures in the mid to upper 70s for many of us, and 80s from time to time as well. We are looking at a low tonight with increasing clouds, just about 65. For tomorrow, much more unsettled. We've got some showers and storms in the afternoon and into tomorrow night. Some of these could be on the stronger side, and some of this rain could be more of a downpour situation. We've got a high near 80 tomorrow. More of the same on Wednesday, a high in the low to mid 80s.
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0: At 1:15 in Boston right now, it is 79 degrees at Logan Airport. We'll have much more on that forecast, planning ahead for the end of the work week. That is coming up with Heather Zayer here in just about 10 minutes. I'm Nicole Davis. Good afternoon. Happy Monday to you. Here are the five things you need to know. President Trump is demanding that Canada get the wildfires under control or face tariffs over the wildfire smoke coming over the border. Jury selection underway in the trial of Lindsay Clancy. She's the Duxbury mother accused of murdering her children before trying to take her own life. In New York, one person's in custody after an explosion outside a federal building in Lower Manhattan. Sources say it was an anti-ICE attack. And Boston City Councilor Ed Flynn says he wants to do something about dog owners who don't adhere to leash laws in public places. The World Cup trophy's back in Spain, and yesterday fans were in Boston City Hall Plaza to watch it all go down.
17: Champion! Oh, hey, oh, hey, oh, hey. City Hall Plaza was a sea of Spanish joy as fans celebrated their nation winning the 2026 FIFA World Cup. It took over 108 minutes to get the first goal in the final, but Ferran Torres' rocket into the top corner was enough for Spain to beat Lionel Messi and Argentina. I caught up with fans as they cried, sang, and danced throughout City Hall Plaza.
18: This is indescribable. The amount of effort and the amount of consistency and the standard that they put out there is just second to none.
19: No words on this. My country won the World Cup. I'm so happy. I can't describe with words. It is such an emotion that your team is going to win the World Cup.
17: From City Hall Plaza, Kyle Bray, WBZ, Boston's News Radio.
0: By the way, head to our Instagram. Kyle was there. He got this great video he posted of the celebration. You can find us on Instagram at WBZ News Radio. And by the way, while you're there watching, don't forget to follow us if you don't already. Going to vote in November might not just be a pop-in and pop-out situation.
20: It'll be a busy ballot. Massachusetts has certified 9 ballot questions for the state's general election this fall, matching a record set back in 1994. 8 measures qualified after supporters presented enough signatures, while a firearms law repeal was already approved for the ballot. A proposed repeal on recreational cannabis legalization is still under review because of a challenge to petition signatures. A final decision on that question is expected by Wednesday. Last month, court rulings also gave the heave-ho to rent control and income tax-related questions from the November 3rd ballot. Matt Phipps, WBZ, Boston's News Radio.
0: And recent data shows enrollment remains on the decline in the Boston public school system. The Globe analyzing data, which shows over the past couple of years, enrollment is down by 3,000 students. That now leaves about 44,000 students currently enrolled. That is down 30% from this time 25 years ago. The Globe reports the enrollment dip is directly connected to 2 major factors. One is lower birth rates, which is leading to fewer kids coming into the system, especially kindergarten. And the enrollment dip is also connected to the Trump administration's immigration crackdown. This is happening not just here in Boston, but the Globe reports enrollment is down in major metros all over the country. In New York, again, we are watching this situation. Multiple reports saying that injuries were reported after the explosion outside a federal building in Lower Manhattan. One person is now in custody. That building is home to several federal agencies, including ICE. Now, speaking of ICE, the White House is denying a report in the New York Times on future investigations of ICE shootings. The report says federal agents have been told the FBI will not be looking into those confrontations in the future.
21: The Times reports agents were notified such cases would be instead handled by an agency called Homeland Security Investigations, which is an arm of Immigration and Customs Enforcement, or ICE. This effectively leaves the agency to investigate itself. The FBI and Homeland Security deny there's been a policy change, saying this is false. Adding, the FBI will continue to investigate in accordance with agency policy.
0: That's ABC's Karen Waugh. And on the Sunday shows, the White House border czar Tom Holman told CBS's Face the Nation that he thinks ICE agents should be wearing body cameras moving forward.
22: You can have a cell phone camera from a witness on the side. You can have, you know, city cameras or whatever. But I want the American people to see what that officer sees when he makes the decision, takes an action.
0: This comes after the deadly shootings involving ICE agents in Biddeford, Maine and Houston, Texas. Agents involved in those shootings were not wearing body cameras. It is 1:20, and over the weekend, comedian Shane Gillis set a big record.
23: Comedian Shane Gillis sets a new Guinness World Record during his show over the weekend in Philadelphia. The Pennsylvania native drew more than 73,000 fans to Lincoln Financial Field, the most ever by a solo comedian. We had all sorts of jokes, including President Trump impressions.
24: Every time a team comes and visits the White House, he's like, and you must be the guy who catches. It's like, look at these guys, big guys.
23: The set by Gillis featured appearances from Dave Chappelle, Meek Mill. Fun time had by all. 73,000 in Philadelphia for Shane Gillis. Drew Mulholland, WBZ, Boston's News Radio.
0: 1:21, traffic in 2 minutes.
25: A New England summer. 3 perfect days separated by thunderstorms. Luckily, WBZ is ready for all of it. Get the most accurate forecasts updated every 10 minutes with traffic and weather together on the threes. 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
2: All right, 123, it's traffic and weather together. The Subaru Retailers of New England all-wheel drive traffic on the threes. Kevin, what's happening now?
3: Well, guess what? Our favorite roadways getting busier.
2: Oh,
3: that's true, yep. And your slowdowns start coming out of the O'Neill Tunnel and remains busy right down to the gas tank. After that, a little slow down at the Braintree, split over to Route 37 and actually most of the way over to Route 24. 93 northbound getting a little busier here. Route 37 up to Furnace Brook Parkway. And then slow on the expressway here from the Neponset on-ramp getting up past Columbia Road. Route 3 southbound, that's been busy all day. Route 18 down to the Derby Street lane drop. Same with the northbound side. 53 up past Derby Street. If you're heading down to the Cape now, just some minor delays here. Route 3 over the Sagamore Bridge and Bourne Bridges. And if you're heading off Cape, Route 6 westbound, about a 2 mile backup now to the Sagamore Bridge. We continue to see big delays on the outer Cape. Serious crash investigation here. Route 6 at Lieutenant Island Road in Wellfleet causing big delays in both directions as police are alternating traffic in each direction here. 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Member FDIC. Kevin Brennan, WBZ's Traffic on the Threes.
2: Thank you much. 124, time for the four-day WBZ AccuWeather forecast. 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
4: Sunshine and some clouds this afternoon. It'll be nice with low humidity and a high of 82. Then clouds will increase with a low of 65 tonight. Tomorrow will be mostly cloudy and it's going to turn breezy and more humid. There'll also be a thunderstorm around in the afternoon, mostly west of the city, high right around 80. Showers and a thunderstorm become more widespread tomorrow night. There could even be a period of steadier rain, and then clouds break for some sun on Wednesday. It'll be breezy and humid with a couple of showers and thunderstorms and a high of 83. Mostly sunny on Thursday, less humid with a high right around 80. I'm AccuWeather meteorologist Heather Zayer, WBZ, Boston's News Radio.
2: In Falmouth, it's 78 degrees. Right now, getting over north of Boston, we're at 81 over in Beverly. West of Boston, you're at 74 in Worcester. In Boston, right now at 125, we've made it to 80.
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2: It's time for New England business at 125, and in Lynn, folks lined up early to meet the Queen.
6: With the ribbon cut, folks who waited patiently outside the brand new Dairy Queen Grill and Chill in Lynn got to go inside and place their long-awaited orders.
7: Yeah, around 30, 40 people are already there.
6: The doors opened at 10 a.m., but Meet Patel, one of the managers here, tells me folks lined up much earlier than that, excited for Dairy Queen to be back in Lynn after decades.
8: Now that it's actually here, I'm just really excited because it's one of those places that you hear about all the time. You're like, huh, I wonder what it's like.
9: We were like keeping an eye on it, like, because I've never had it before, and like, it's really good.
6: Liam was the first guy here.
10: So I wanted to be like the first customer to get it because it hasn't been here for mad long.
6: The Pickering Middle Schooler is a man of his word. 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I asked what he got.
10: Oreo Blizzard.
6: Oreo Blizzard. Did they flip it upside down?
10: Yeah, they flipped it all the way upside down.
6: In Lynn, Emma Friedman, WBZ Boston's News Radio.
2: Okay, 126. Other news we're watching here. It's technically not a precious metal, but the rising value of copper has made it a prime target for thieves. And now a company that uses a lot of it is fighting back.
11: The value of copper has roughly doubled in the past year, thanks largely to the construction of data centers. With surging value comes increasing theft. So
12: AT&T will be offering a reward of up to $20,000 for specific and detailed information that leads to the arrest and conviction of copper thieves.
11: Beyond the public awareness campaign and the posting of rewards, AT&T is replacing copper wire with fiber optic cables, one neighborhood at a time. Jim Ryan, ABC News.
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13: Hi, this is Jeff Brown. 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
9: It's 1:30 and in Boston right now. We're at 80 degrees at Logan Airport. Partly cloudy skies. A beautiful day overall. We'll go get a look at the forecast in just about 3 minutes. I'm Nicole Davis. Good afternoon. Here's what's happening. On the South Shore, jury selection is underway this hour in Plymouth for the Lindsay Clancy murder trial. She is facing 3 counts of first-degree murder and the deaths of her 3 children, deaths that prosecutors say happened minutes before she tried to take her own life, leaving her paralyzed. Prosecution says she premeditated these crimes. Her lawyers say it was a result of postpartum psychosis. Once the jury is selected, the trial is expected to last just about 4 to 6 weeks. The U.S. has conducted another round of airstrikes on Iran. Iran has responded with attacks on American allies Kuwait and Bahrain, which is the home of the U.S. Navy's 5th Fleet. Now the British military says another ship has been struck in the Strait of Hormuz. This comes as the U.S. announced the death of another service member. This apparently took place in Iraq. This service member is yet to be identified. 2 other service members killed in Jordan were identified today, a man from Hawaii and a woman from Texas. President Trump says the attacks today were done in honor of the soldiers killed.
10: We feel very badly, but, you know, those great people, those great patriots are out there fighting that Iran cannot have a nuclear weapon.
9: Now, an Iranian foreign minister is reportedly off to Pakistan for more talks to end the conflict. And oil prices are getting higher, but they are not the only reason why you're seeing gas prices on average about $4 a gallon for regular.
11: Pump prices in Massachusetts are up 13 cents a gallon in just the past week, according to the gas buddy Patrick DeHaan, who says that Ukraine's multiple strikes on Russian oil refineries are partly to blame.
12: That's why gas prices seem to be so disconnected. They're so high while oil prices are relatively low, and it's because Ukraine has knocked out a portion of refining capacity. and some of the refining capacity remains blocked in the Strait of Hormuz.
11: Diesel prices are also surging back over $5 a gallon. Rory O'Neill, WBZ, Boston's News Radio.
9: At 1:32, it's not quite back to square one, but we have more questions now about cyclospora.
13: FDA now saying their initial test from lettuce supplier Taylor Farms was a false positive. The FDA saying another review of the test results concluded the finding does not represent true amplification, and there are no confirmed positive product samples for cyclospora. For the past week, it was believed there was a positive cyclospora test from lettuce with Taylor Farms Foods, and they had recalls on some of their products, which are used in food items at Taco Bell. Investigation into the root source of the outbreak is ongoing. Jim McKay, WBZ, Boston's News Radio.
9: It's 1:33. 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Subaru Retailers of New England, all-wheel drive, traffic on the threes. Kevin, here we go. It's getting busy.
14: Here we go. It's getting busy. That southbound expressway, slow crawl coming out of the O'Neill Tunnel. That stays busy down to the gas tank, and you get some running room after that, and then you got some more slowdowns. We'll call it East Milton Square, most of the way over towards Route 37. Northbound's busy into the Braintree split, and then up to Furnace Brook Parkway. You got a good run till you get up to about Morrissey Boulevard after that. Slowdowns again up past Columbia Road, and then a little slow inside the northbound Tip O'Neill Tunnel. Route 3 southbound hung up 18 down to Derby Street. Northbound slow going 53 up past Derby Street. Looking pretty good over on 2495. Mass Pike, so far so good getting out through the Newtons. You may get some right lane exiting delays here at 95, but then you're up to speed after that here in Weston and Framingham. 93 northbound, busier here from Medford Square up past Roosevelt Circle. Tap of the brakes at 95, then you're okay. Outbound Tobin Bridge, slow through the work zone after the City Square Tunnel. Tap of the brakes up by Lynn Street and Malden, and then a little busy again into the Linfield Tunnel. 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Kevin Brennan, WBZ's Traffic on the Threes.
9: 1:35 in Boston right now. We are doing spectacularly weather-wise. We've got some sun, some clouds, a little bit of a breeze. Not that humid overall. We are looking just lovely outside. Temperatures are in the upper 70s, low 80s, and that is about where we're going to stay for the rest of the afternoon. For tonight, increasing clouds, low 65. More humid and wetter tomorrow. Thunderstorms are possible. Some could be strong at times, a high near 80. Showers and storms tomorrow night into Wednesday. We've got a high near 83 on Wednesday, a little bit drier on Thursday, and a high just about 80. Right now in Nashua, 82 degrees. South of Boston, in Plymouth, it's 79. West of the city, it's 81 in Grafton, and in Boston right now at Logan Airport, we're at 80 degrees. There is a neighborhood in Boston where people are getting ready for the impact of a pretty big construction project. It's really going to have that impact on their commute. Here's WBZ's Chris Fama.
15: The first detour is in place on Belgrade Ave to divert traffic away from the West Roxbury Parkway Bridge to the Center Street Rotary, which is now closed for longstanding repairs.
16: There's definitely going to be an impact in the area.
17: It's going to complicate things around here, especially with the rotary.
18: Now we're just going to add more people to roads.
15: Construction on the crumbling structure will also lead to shutdowns on selected weekends from now until December on the Needham commuter rail line, which runs directly underneath.
17: It's necessary to be done. Hopefully they do it properly.
15: Sure, they're worried about the impact on traffic.
19: Because it already backs it up by half a mile. It's going to be worse.
16: I think there's going to be a lot of slowdown.
15: But get done what needs to be done.
16: It's due for a repair.
18: If it's for safety, it should be done.
20: But tough to deal with when it's part of your daily commute.
18: Correct.
15: Chris Fama, WBZ. Boston's News Radio.
9: In New York, officials say an incendiary device was detonated outside a federal building in Lower Manhattan. Two people were hurt. This is a building that houses an immigration court and other federal offices involving ICE and the FBI. Here's ABC's Aaron Kutursky.
21: It was on the north side of the building where this apparent smoke device or some kind of firework with an accelerant, an incendiary device of some kind, detonated. The federal police, which are in charge of securing the building, along with ICE police and the FBI, raced to the scene. They took an individual into custody. I talked to some police sources who said that this individual is known to them, known to have anti-ICE type views, may have even participated in protests before. He's now in federal custody.
9: That suspect also reportedly had a pellet gun and a sign that said ice off our streets. And over in the UK, there's a brand new prime minister as of this afternoon, the seventh in the past 10 years. Andy Burnham was most recently the mayor of Greater Manchester.
1: There was no Labour leadership contest. There was no general election. He was brought in by the Labour Party because he seemed to have the charisma that Keir Starmer lacks. But he was mayor of a major city in Britain, but he's reasonably untested, especially on the international stage. He comes to Downing Street with wars in Iran, in Ukraine, in Gaza, and of course having to navigate that difficult relationship with the President of the United States.
9: And that is ABC's James Longman. We have learned as well that the Prime Minister has spoken with President Trump over the phone. It is not exactly clear, though, how that conversation went. 1:38, time for Bloomberg Business. Sandra O'Day, it's a golden ticket for JetBlue.
2: Yes, indeed. We've got Spirit. Yes, we do. JetBlue Airways has been named the successful bidder for the takeoff and landing spots at New York's LaGuardia Airport, which had belonged to now liquidated Spirit Airlines. This would be big for that carrier. The offer price for the gates was $58.5 million. A competing bid from Frontier Airlines at $1 million fewer will serve as a backup bid if JetBlue's offer falls through. Wall Street's index is right now splitting things. Dow losing almost 0.5%, 217. NASDAQ gaining almost 0.5%, 107. S&P 500 right now rising 9 points. Andrew O'Day, Bloomberg Business on WBZ, Boston's News Radio.
9: Thanks, Andrew. And at 1:39, we are going to come back here in just a couple of minutes. We are getting some developing news when it comes to the merger of Paramount and Warner Brothers Discovery. Stay with us. That's coming up after traffic and weather together at 1:45.
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24: Right.
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1: As he stood on the 18th tee, tied for the lead, now champion golfer of the year, Ryan Fox decided he was going to go for it.
2: I would have felt better at myself making bogey, trying to make a birdie, than, you know, trying to make a par and laying back and getting in. You know, if I made a bogey that way, I probably wouldn't have been able to live that down.
1: He pulled driver and piped it, then launched his approach to within 12 feet of the cup. An exercise he made look simple, methodical.
3: But as he tells SiriusXM, that was anything like how he felt inside before he sunk the putt that led to his first major championship.
2: Just trying to control all the nerves and everything. I'm kind of feels like an out-of-body experience now. I was that nervous and everything was shaking. I'm not quite sure how I hit it remotely straight, but to see it dive on that left edge was unbelievable.
1: Chris Farmer, WBZ. Boston's News Radio.
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5: All right, Nicole, we'll take it north of the city, or getting out of the city anyway. Not too bad now. Outbound Tobin Bridge, getting over to the Chelsea side. You hung up a bit of Route 60 here in Revere. After that, you got a pretty decent run up through Saugus with some slowdowns heading into the Linfield Tunnel. 93 northbound, that's quite busy here from Route 16 Medford, getting up through Roosevelt Circle. Slow again up at 95, not too bad. And then you're looking good up into the lane drop after 125. 128, 95 northbound, a little slow here, approaching Route 20 in that Waltham stretch. And then you're back up to speed all the way up to Washington Street in Woburn, where you're a little sluggish getting up past 93. Mass Pike westbound, that's okay. Getting out through the 95 stretch, some right lane exiting delays at 95 in Weston. Then you're looking pretty good after that on through 495. Southbound Expressway crawling out of the O'Neill Tunnel, down to the gas tank. Some pockets of slowdowns after that. Granite Ave down to the split and over to 37. 93 northbound, a little busy getting into the split. Slow on the expressway up through East Milton Square and then again here up through Columbia Road. 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Kevin Brennan, WBZ's Traffic on the Threes.
4: It's 145 in Boston right now. Looking good. Traffic, maybe not so much, but the weather is looking great. Not a bad day if you've got some time after work or before work if you work at night. Just go sit outside for a little bit. Grab a book. Maybe walk around with your headphones in, listening to us on the iHeartRadio app. Maybe. We have temperatures right now in the upper 70s, low 80s. This is about where we will stay. And for the rest of the evening, we will see increasing clouds and a low in the mid-60s. For tomorrow, becoming breezy, a couple of storms in the afternoon, a high near 80. Showers and storms tomorrow night into Wednesday. And we've got a high Wednesday in the low to mid-80s.
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4: At 146 in Boston right now, it is partly cloudy. We're at 80 degrees at Logan Airport, and good afternoon to you. I'm Nicole Davis. Here are the five things you need to know. This just into the WBZ newsroom. A federal judge has paused the Warner Brothers Paramount merger for 2 weeks, allowing states challenging the deal, including Massachusetts, more time to see their case through. British military says another ship has been struck by the Iranians in the Strait of Hormuz. Jury selection underway in the trial of Lindsay Clancy, accused of killing her children in Duxbury before trying to take her own life. And one person is in custody in New York after an explosion outside a federal building in Lower Manhattan. Boston's got a great underground music scene, but this takes it to a whole new level.
6: You ever seen this on the Red Line? A fully electric live band.
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8: That's exactly how I imagined it. I manifested it.
6: 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He was just there to have fun, but it turns out a passenger named Savannah from Quincy really needed this.
9: I just went through something crazy. 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
8: Oh, my God.
6: That comment really put Andre in his feelings.
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4: And Matt got a great video of the show on the T. If you want to see it, head to our TikTok and our Instagram feeds. You can find us on both at WBZ News Radio. Speaking of screen time, let's talk about your time in front of the boob tube, as they call it. The phrase step away from the screens apparently can now apply to us adults as well.
10: It's a study that probably doesn't surprise you. Watching too much TV, too much screen time in general, can be bad for brain health, even if you're binging a show about nothing.
11: So what are you saying? You didn't like my act? So that's it?
12: I can't be with someone if I don't respect what they do.
11: You're a cashier!
10: Gotta love Seinfeld, but researchers at USC claim people who binge had reduced sizes in parts of the brain linked to memory, and they're more at risk of a stroke and dementia. Drew Mulholland, WBZ, Boston's News Radio.
4: Let's go to Nahant, where, of course, during the summer months, it's especially tough to find parking there, but all year round, there's issues. Now the town is trying to address it.
13: Nahant's new parking committee met for the first time last week, and soon it will begin the long road of addressing parking confusion and misconceptions in town.
14: I do think the guest parking and visitor parking piece is going to take some time.
13: Town administrator Allison Nieto says the town has never had a written parking policy in place. That's why misunderstandings have led to a demand for clarification for residents, visitors, and guests.
14: So we're going to kind of divvy up all the streets in town between the people on the committee, take a look at the signage, if it's old signage that should come down, or possibly put up new signage for areas that are very difficult for parking.
13: In the meantime, Nieto is encouraging locals and visitors to check the town's website for current practices. In Nahant, James Rojas, WBZ, Boston's News Radio.
4: At 149, other stories we're watching. A ton of people in Massachusetts are using AI, but that doesn't mean they're all on board with it.
15: People use LLMs, they know about AI, but even so, there is sort of this nervousness.
16: A new Massing poll is out on AI attitudes in Massachusetts. It found some 65% of Mass residents said they were more concerned than excited about AI. And that number jumps even higher every income bracket you go down. Steve Cazella is the president of Massing Polling.
15: We asked likelihood about things like, you know, nuclear, chemical, you know, cyber attacks, that sort of thing, and found there that by a pretty substantial margin, people do see those as likely if there's not rules of the road put in place.
16: Support for the state legislature to pass new AI guardrails was crushing. More than 90% of the people surveyed were in favor of some of the ideas.
15: Reporting requirements, so how quickly you have to report potential safety problems, whistleblower protections, third-party evaluators.
16: Kyle Schaffel, WBZ, Boston's News Radio.
4: It's 150, and when it comes to student loans, new data, according to CBS News, shows that one out of five federal student loan borrowers in the United States are officially in default. That means they're more than 9 months behind on their payments. CBS reports the number of borrowers severely behind is skyrocketing in the wake of changes from the Trump administration. Experts say more defaults could be coming as well because the administration just got rid of the SAVE plan. This was considered to be the most manageable income-driven option for low-income earners. At this point, credit scores are starting to suffer. The White House, though, has held off on garnishing wages and Social Security payments. And in Stowe, a police officer is under investigation. Police there say a Worcester County resident is accusing Officer Jason Rogers of using department and state systems to look up personal information about them. An investigation, according to Stowe Police, found Rogers tried to do this multiple times in 2024 and 2025. This person has not been identified, but police say the person and Rogers know each other. It is not clear what their relationship is. Rogers is on paid leave. It is not clear yet, though, if he will face criminal charges. 151, traffic in 2 minutes, the weather right after that.
0: In New England, the forecast can change before you've finished your iced coffee. 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
4: It is 1:53, traffic and weather together time. Subaru Retailers of New England, all-wheel drive, traffic on the threes. Kevin, yes. I must apologize. Earlier, yeah. I said, here we go. Yes. Now, here we go.
20: Here we go, and here we are. You're all jammed up on 93 southbound, coming out of the O'Neill Tunnel in a slow roll most of the way down to the gas tank here. You get beyond that. In fact, you got a slow roll most of the way down past Neponset. You seem to break loose a little bit after that, and then a little busy again here. We'll call it Bryan Avenue over to Route 37. Northbound's quite heavy here as well from Route 37. Pockets getting up towards Granite Avenue right now. Tells me that HOV truck probably working its way up here, the zipper lane. After that, a little slow at Columbia Road, and then a little busy inside the northbound Tip O'Neill Tunnel. Route 3 southbound, it's been heavy all day. Route 18 down to the Derby Street lane drop. Same with the northbound side, on and off the brakes. Route 53 up past Derby Street. 24 southbound, some slowdowns here between Route 44 and 140 Rainham getting into Taunton. Nice ride over on 95. The Mass Pike, so far so good, but watch out for exiting delays here westbound to Route 95 in that Weston stretch. Then you're okay through the rest of Weston. 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
4: Thank you much. All right, 1:55, time for that four-day WBZ AccuWeather forecast.
21: Low humidity with sun and some clouds this afternoon. It'll be a nice day with a high of 82. Our clouds will increase with a low of 65 tonight. Then it's mostly cloudy tomorrow. And it turns out breezy and more humid with an afternoon thunderstorm chance, mostly west of the city. High tomorrow around 80. Showers and a thunderstorm become more widespread tomorrow night, and there can even be a period of steady rain. There'll be continuing showers and thunderstorms for Wednesday as it stays breezy and humid. We'll have a high of 83 with a few peaks of sun. Lots more sunshine for Thursday, though, along with low humidity and a high around 80. I'm AccuWeather meteorologist Heather Zayer, WBZ, Boston's News Radio.
22: It is 1:55 in Boston right now. It is 80. It's definitely feeling pretty warm outside. The real feel looks like 87, 88 degrees. Lots of sun, though, at 1:56. Well, the clock is ticking for Doomsday, and we're not talking about the usual Doomsday clock. We're talking about the Avengers.
23: Before this day is done, we shall be faced with an unthinkable decision.
24: Marvel Studios has released the first trailer for Avengers Doomsday. The highly anticipated film will see several teams like the Avengers, Fantastic Four, and X-Men team up against Doctor Doom, who will be played by Robert Downey Jr. as he returns to the franchise after previously having played Iron Man for over a decade. And Doomsday is surely set to bring in some major cash at the box office as the previous installment, Endgame, made a mind-boggling $2.7 billion back in 2019, which made it the second highest grossing movie of all time. Avengers Doomsday is set to hit theaters on December 18th.
25: We're going to need a miracle.
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22: It is 1:57. Coming up in the news at 2 o'clock with Ben Parker, the latest on the war in the Middle East. And get ready for some shutdowns on the red line if you're a T-Rider.
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29: 80 degrees in Boston at 2 o'clock. Good afternoon. I'm Ben Parker. Here's what's happening. Some 3.5 years after being accused of killing her three young children, jury selection gets going at the murder trial of Lindsay Clancy. The trial is in Plymouth Superior Court. WBZ's Jim McKay with more.
30: It was back in January of 2023 when Lindsay Clancy, a mother of three from Duxbury, allegedly killed her own children inside of their home before jumping out of a window that left her paralyzed. Prosecutors claim that Clancy had premeditated the murders. The defense team for Clancy is expected to use an insanity defense as she has pleaded not guilty to the charges she's facing. The trial is expected to last 4 to 6 weeks. Patrick Clancy is expected to testify, and it's also expected the court will hear 911 calls from that night. From Plymouth Superior Court, Jim McKay, WBZ Boston's News Radio.
29: A new round of airstrikes by the United States have been targeting Iran following the death of another American service member. Iran today responded, as it has been, by launching an attack on American allied nations, this time targeting Bahrain, home of the U.S. Navy's Fifth Fleet. The latest warfare and concerns over the Strait of Hormuz have sent oil prices climbing. Meantime, the U.S. military identifying two soldiers that were killed in action last week. First Lieutenant Tyler James Fian of Hawaii and Private Isabella Gonzalez of Texas were killed in Jordan while supporting the U.S. mission. With oil prices on the rise, so too are gas prices.
31: U.S. gas prices have hit an average of $4 a gallon once more. That's according to AAA, and came as the U.S. and Iran launched more attacks. The average price a year ago was $3.14 a gallon. The price is a national average, meaning drivers in some states have been paying well over $4 a gallon for a while now. Prices vary between states due to factors ranging from nearby supply to differing tax rates. People around the world are also dealing with high gas prices as a result of the war. I'm Haya Pinjwani.
29: According to AAA, average gas price in Massachusetts sits at $4.03 a gallon. There's some new developments in a massive lettuce recall after a nationwide cyclosporiasis outbreak.
0: The FDA now says the one sample of Taylor Farms lettuce that had tested positive for the parasite was a false positive. But the recall is still on. Taylor Farms is pulling dozens of products sourced from central Mexico and distributed across 27 states, including bagged lettuce sold at Walmart under the Market Side brand. Health officials have already linked more than 1,600 illnesses to shredded iceberg lettuce served at Taco Bell locations in five states.
29: Cyclosporiasis can cause gastrointestinal issues. That's ABC's Hannah Batah reporting. Starting tomorrow, plan accordingly on the T. The partial red line shutdown affecting more than half a dozen MBTA stations is expected to cause significant delays for some riders. Red line service between Alewife and Park Streets being suspended from tomorrow through July 30th. There will be free shuttle buses making stops at the affected stations. Coming up on WBZ, one Boston City Councilor hoping to crack down on our furry friends. 203, traffic and weather together. The Subaru retailers of New England, all-wheel drive, traffic on the threes. Gina Tempesta, where are you going to take us?
6: We are going to go to the north of town. Been two new crashes coming in all of a sudden on 93 southbound. A minor one in the left-hand lane at 62 in Wilmington, and then another one after that at Commerce Way in Woburn, also on the southbound side. That northbound side, not too bad, leaving the city off the Zakim Bridge. It's going to be a little stop and go up to Roosevelt Circle. Upper end of 128, a little bit busy through Woburn and Wakefield. 128 southbound, not too bad. The northbound ride's a little heavy as you make your way from about 95 up to Endicott Street to the south of town. Looking pretty busy now coming out of the Tip O'Neill Tunnel onto the expressway and down to just about Granite Ave. Not too bad, though, to the split after that. Northbound's going to be split up to Neponset and then Mass Ave. And downtown Boston's not too bad. Star Drive checks out okay. The Soldiers Field Road, a part of that, is also in good shape. And we have no delays on the westbound side. Westbound inside the TED, that's looking pretty good. Eastbound, you're jammed about halfway through as you head over to Logan. Gina Tempesta, WBC's traffic on the threes.
29: This has been a pretty nice day today. Temperatures low 80s for the warm spots, sun and clouds, and low humidity. Tonight, clouds increase, 65 for the low. And then tomorrow, mostly cloudy. It'll be breezy, more humid. Watch out for a couple of thunderstorms around, especially in the afternoon. Temperatures close to 80. Showers and storms more widespread tomorrow night. It could even be a period of some steady rain. And then Wednesday, clouds with some breaks of sun. Still the chance of some showers or storms. Highs in the low 80s. Mainly sunny, less humid Thursday, about 80 degrees. Right now it is 80 in Boston. You don't have to stop letting them out, but you do have to keep tabs on them. Complaints about the pooches growing in Boston. Now one city councilor is looking to hold dog owners accountable. WBZ's James Rojas has more from the Seaport.
8: Councilor Ed Flynn has a bone to pick with dog owners who are letting their four-legged friends roam off-leash in public spaces, as well as not picking up their waste or keeping up with vaccination requirements. Kaylee is here at a local dog park with Ben and Bodie. She doesn't see too many dogs off-leash, but has seen them in stores.
10: As long as your dog is, like, trained and, like, civil and won't, like, do any damages or anything, I don't see the problem, but I could definitely see from like an owner's perspective why they would not want that.
8: However, you won't find Ben or Bodie in any stores.
10: I don't bring my dogs into stores at all because I don't think they're like well trained enough.
8: Meanwhile, a public hearing is scheduled for next week to talk about the enforcement of dog laws. In the Seaport District, James Rojas, WBZ, Boston's News Radio.
29: Saying so long to the Dairy Queen Desert in Lynn, WBZ's Emma Friedman explains.
11: With the ribbon cut, folks who waited patiently outside the brand new Dairy Queen Grill and Chill in Lynn got to go inside and place their long-awaited orders.
12: Yeah, around 30, 40 people are already there.
11: The doors opened at 10 a.m., but Meet Patel, one of the managers here, tells me folks lined up much earlier than that, excited for Dairy Queen to be back in Lynn after decades.
13: Now that it's actually here, I'm just really excited because it's one of those places that you hear about all the time. But you're like, huh, I wonder what it's like.
14: We were like keeping an eye on it, like, because I've never had it before, and like, it's really good.
11: Liam was the first guy here.
15: So I wanted to be like the first customer to get it because it hasn't been here for mad long.
11: The Pickering Middle Schooler is a man of his word. He came in for the last week, even before they were open, to tell folks he would be at the front of the line opening day. I asked what he got.
15: Oreo Blizzard.
11: Oreo Blizzard. Did they flip it upside down?
15: Yeah, they flipped it all the way upside down.
11: And Lynn Emma Friedman, WBZ Boston's News Radio.
29: World Cup soccer games may not usually result in a ton of scoring, but the World Cup tournament did result in a ton of spending. New data shows the World Cup raised consumer spending around the United States in June. The Bank of America Institute found consumer spending using credit and debit cards increased over 6% from a year ago, the biggest jump in more than 4 years. FIFA had announced previously some strong spending by fans in and around Boston during the World Cup. It took a long time and just a little scoring to put Spain over the top in yesterday's World Cup championship. Spain took down Argentina 1-0 in double overtime. The day, though, didn't get rave reviews.
0: Many online criticized the game as boring, and some reviews at the halftime show weren't much kinder. The show star-studded with Madonna, Shakira, Chris Martin, and even the Muppets performing.
1: All right, young man, let's go. It's your big shot.
0: Jason Sudeikis appeared in character as Ted Lasso, introducing Justin Bieber. Some calling the mix of performances and appearances bizarre and disjointed.
29: That is ABC's Sophie Flay. 208, we're off to Wall Street. Andrew O'Day is at Bloomberg. Start of a new week, and we're mixing it up right now.
4: Yeah, we are. NASDAQ looking pretty good, up 0.5%, 127. S&P 500 gaining 14. Dow missing out. Right now, down 167. Stocks in Paramount, Skydance, and Warner Brothers Discovery are falling, the latter by 4%, as one of the biggest mergers in the history of media, thought to be a done deal, gets at least a temporarily undone. A federal judge says it likely violates antitrust law and has ordered the companies not to complete the merger ahead of a hearing in 2 weeks. It follows last week's lawsuit brought by a dozen state attorneys general seeking to block the deal. Andrew O'Day, Bloomberg Business on WBZ, Boston's News Radio.
29: Coming up on WBZ, one Starbucks in Boston's got itself a rodent problem.
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3: The Red Sox look to keep things rolling tonight as Boston welcomes Baltimore to Fenway for the first of a three-game series. The Sox, baseball's hottest team, come in on the crest of a 13-game winning streak, second longest in franchise history. Interim manager Chad Tracy.
5: It's really cool. And one game at a time. Go to the next game.
3: Which will feature Peyton Tolley on the mound for Boston, opening pitch schedule for 7:10. Football Pats rookies required to report to training camp tomorrow with veterans to follow Friday. The first full practice to be held in Foxborough on Saturday. And in college sports, scrutinized Michigan Athletic Director Ward Manuel will step down at the end of 2026. Chris Vama, WBZ. Boston's News Radio.
29: 2:13, traffic and weather together. The Subaru retailers of New England, all-wheel drive, traffic on the threes. Monday afternoon, got to start somewhere, Gina.
6: Yeah, unfortunately, to the north of town where we're working, three separate crashes. New one just coming into us, Ben, in the Andover stretch, 495 northbound, right before 93 in the left-hand lane. And now two on the southbound side of 93, minor one in the left-hand lane at 62 in Wilmington. And then after that, we have the right lane closed down with a crash by Commerce Way in Woburn. That northbound ride, not too bad on 93, just a little bit of volume as you head off the Zakin Bridge just to about Roosevelt Circle. Not bad at the Cloverleaf. Lower deck of 93 in pretty good shape. Zakin looks okay. You'll hit that heavier volume onto the expressway southbound right down to Neponset. Now building from just about East Milton to the split. It's a stop and go. And then split up to Neponset, Mass Ave. And the rest of your downtown ride, really not too bad. A little bit of volume eastbound on Soldiers Field Road at BU. But then you look good pretty much to the connector. Ted Williams eastbound's heavy about halfway through. Westbound's not too bad. Turnpike also in pretty good shape right now, leaving the city all the way out past 495, and then eastbound coming into town, tap of the brakes at Kenmore. 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Gina Tempesta, WBZ's traffic on the three.
29: It's been a pretty nice day outside. Low humidity, sunshine around, temperatures in low 80s most spots. Mid-60s tonight with clouds on the increase, and then we've got a little bit of rain to deal with tomorrow and even into Wednesday. Mostly cloudy tomorrow. It'll be more humid. There'll be some showers or storms in the afternoon and more prevalent as we get into the evening as well. Highs tomorrow about 80, and then we'll continue with some rain showers or thunderstorms Wednesday, although we may also get some breaks of sun in here and a little bit of a breeze. Still humid Wednesday. Day. High 83. A nice day once again with some sun, low humidity, and temperatures around 80 for Thursday.
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29: Good afternoon. I'm Ben Parker. Here are the five things you need to know at 2:15. The FDA now says a sample of lettuce from Taylor Farms that initially had tested positive for cyclospora actually was a false positive. The FBI denying a report that the New York Times claims they will no longer investigate incidents involving ICE agents. The two U.S. soldiers killed during attacks on a base in Jordan have been identified as Private Isabella Gonzalez of Texas and Tyler James Fian of Hawaii. As conflicts in the Middle East once again rise, so do gas prices. AAA says the average price per gallon of regular gas in the Commonwealth is at $4.03. For some Starbucks fans, change of plans. One location in Boston is closed until further notice. WBZ's Drew Mulholland with details on what's been brewing at the locale.
7: Boston health officials have ordered the doors locked at the South Station Starbucks over concerns of a rodent infestation. It was discovered after food was left in a display case inadvertently last week. Evidence of rodents and fruit flies left behind. Ugh. The food was thrown away, but the damage done to this shop. Boston Inspectional Services suspending the store's permit, and the company must contact exterminators, file documents with the city, and Starbucks officials must appear before the city's health division before turning the lights back on. Drew Mulholland, WBZ, Boston's News Radio.
29: If at first you don't succeed, Lawyers for Pamela Smart are hoping a New Hampshire judge will allow her latest petition for a new trial. Smart is serving a life sentence for orchestrating her husband's murder in 1990. Smart's lawyers argue inaccurate transcripts of recordings misled the jury that convicted her of orchestrating the murder of her husband by her teenage lover. The state wants the petition dismissed, saying most claims have been resolved or could have been raised earlier. Gunfire on the streets of Tucson, Arizona. The incident followed an argument with two groups at a pizza restaurant that then escalated. 10 people were wounded, including the suspected gunman.
8: The extent of the injuries to the victims or the suspected gunman have not been disclosed, but psychologically,
9: you kind of have to accept the fact that you're not safe.
8: Alicia Lynch narrowly escaped the shooting at Empire Pizza.
9: That is pretty sad to think about, but I feel like gun violence has been on the rise, especially in my lifetime.
8: A website that keeps track says the country has seen more than 300 mass shootings in 2026, defined as a single incident in which four or more people are shot. Jim Ryan, ABC News.
29: Deaths from Legionnaire's disease in New York City.
0: The deadly outbreak of Legionnaire's claims two more lives, bringing the total number of deaths to three, all on the Upper East Side. One of the victims, an 88-year-old Air Force veteran who was married for 50 years. We're told his wife found him feverish by an open window back on July 2nd. Despite 2 weeks in the ICU, he died on Friday. A total of 74 patients have been diagnosed with Legionella since this cluster was first reported. 8 of them remain hospitalized.
29: That is ABC's Lucy Yang. Despite the uptick in deaths, New York City health officials say the spread of Legionnaire's disease in the city appears to be contained. A new week features something new in Britain, like a new prime minister, Andy Burnham, taking over the job.
10: Britain needs to show the world that we can regain our stability once again.
21: The incoming leader, who became Britain's 7th prime minister in a decade, has promised to pass power from authorities to ordinary people and to build a new politics.
10: And that is our challenge, to make politics work, to make it work better.
21: Outgoing Prime Minister Keir Starmer agreed to step down last month following a chain of election defeats and scandals. I'm Michael Kastner.
29: This yeast really does rise. A Texas microbrewery, Starbase Brewing, will be using yeast that was aboard SpaceX's latest launch. The payload survived reentry and will get a new mission. Brewing, the same brewery based in Austin, last year tested the fermentation process aboard the International Space Station. But since it was part of a NASA mission, it was only for research and not for sale. A local thrift shop's getting honored on the national stage.
22: Yelp has ranked the Blessing Barn in Mendon among the 50 best used furniture stores in the U.S. They sell donated furniture, antiques, unique secondhand finds, but there's so much more than that. The Blessing Barn supports charitable programs like Christmas gifts for local children through its Blessing Tree program. The Yelp elites praise the store for its welcoming, community-focused atmosphere and affordable, distinctive products. Matt Shearer, WBZ, Boston's News Radio.
29: It is July the 20th. He's one smooth artist. Rock and roll Hall of Famer Carlos Santana is 79 today. Sex Pistols drummer, Rock and Roll Hall of Famer Paul Cook is 70. From Oz, Brooklyn Nine-Nine, and 30 Rock, among others. Plus, he's mayhem in the Allstate commercials. Actor Dean Winters is 62. Mrs. Crocodile Hunter, Terry Irwin, is 62 today. Actress Adam Godley is also 62. Hey, make a birthday wish.
23: I wish I was a messenger and all the news was good.
29: Pearl Jam guitarist Stone Gossard is 60 today. Actor Reed Diamond's 59. Actor Omar Epps is 53. Among other roles, the TV shows Resurrection and House. Scary Movie actor Simon Rex is 52. Actress Judy Greer is 51. And take a look into her eyes. Her hit, Betty Davis Eyes, won her a Grammy and spent more than 2 months at number one in 1981. Kim Carnes today is 81. Tom Brady's ex, model Gisele Bündchen, is 46. Dancer, actress, country star Julianne Hough is 38. Actor Joey Bragg is 30. The first person to reach the summit of Mount Everest, as far as we know, explorer Sir Edmund Hillary, born this day in 1919. 221, traffic and weather together's next.
28: A New England summer can bring sunshine, humidity, and thunderstorms all before lunch. Stay ahead with the most accurate weather, updated every 10 minutes, with traffic and weather together on the threes. 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
12: Well, you can say that again, and I think more volatile than ever, Dave. 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
1: 223, traffic and weather together. The Subaru Retailers of New England all-wheel drive traffic on the threes. Got a little traffic trouble out there, Gina?
2: Yeah, a couple of traffic spots that are going to slow you down for a couple of few miles out there right now, Ben. Just doing some of the math in 93 southbound. We just cleared a minor crash at 62 in Wilmington, so that's getting better. But now we're looking at that crash after that in the right-hand lane before Commerce Way. You were backed up a good 2 miles there, again, 93 southbound. And then on 495 northbound at 93 in Andover, right before 93, we have a left lane crash, and that is backing you up a good 3 miles there. So some tough spots to the north of town right now. To the south of town, really not too bad. 18 to the lane drop on Route 3 southbound, a little bit slow, just about 123 up to Derby Street on the northbound side, leaving the city on the expressway. Typical delays out there. Lower deck is okay. It's a little bit busy, but then you look okay onto the Zakim Bridge. You're going to hit that heavier volume coming out of the Tip O'Neill Tunnel right down to Neponset, now East Milton. To the split, northbound split, up to Neponset, just a little sluggish in. Storrow Drive starting to slow you down just a little bit from Mass Ave to Beacon Street. 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Gina Tempesta, WBC's Traffic on the Three.
1: Hey, check out the 4-day WBC AccuWeather forecast. Here's Heather.
3: This afternoon will bring low humidity with sun and some clouds. It'll be quite nice with a high of 82, and then clouds will increase with a low of 65 tonight, and it's mostly cloudy tomorrow. Our high will be 80 as it turns breezy and more humid. There'll also be a thunderstorm around for tomorrow afternoon, mostly west of the city. We'll have showers and a thunderstorm becoming more widespread for tomorrow night, and there could even be a period of steadier rain. Then showers and thunderstorms will continue on Wednesday. We'll have clouds and breaks of sun. It'll be breezy and humid with a high of 80. Lots more sunshine for Thursday. The low humidity is back as well with a high around 80. This is AccuWeather meteorologist Heather Zayer, WBZ, Boston's News Radio.
1: 80 right now in Fitchburg, 78 in Provincetown, 80 degrees in Norwood, 81 in Beverly, 81 degrees in Boston. 225, New England business. Some of the state's hottest towns for tourism are also the hottest in the local housing market this summer. New data from Intercontinental Exchange was analyzed by Boston Business Journal. It found the zip code 02645 in Harwich on the Cape topped the list for the second quarter. The average home sale there came in at more than $1.1 million, the average price jumping about $250,000 compared to the same quarter last year. Right behind Harwich, zip code 02642. Anyone? Eastham. And then Brewster came in third. An epic weekend at the box office. Some might call it an odyssey. WBC's Shane Stokes has the numbers.
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1: A little bit of everything on Wall Street today. We've got oil prices just a tiny bit higher. The Dow is lower, 173 points. The S&P 500 up by 13, while the Nasdaq's up 0.5%, gaining 123 points. Coming up on WBZ, the FBI speaking out against what the New York Times had to say.
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7: 81 degrees in Boston at 2:30. Good afternoon. I'm Ben Parker. Here's what's happening. Getting underway 3.5 years later, the murder trial of Duxbury mother Lindsay Clancy begins with jury selection.
8: Lindsay Clancy in court for day one of her trial. The Duxbury mother faces murder charges in the deaths of her 5-year-old daughter Cora, 3-year-old son Dawson, and her 8-month-old baby Callan from January of 2023. Prosecutors allege Clancy used exercise bands to kill her kids before trying to take her own life. She was paralyzed after jumping out a window the night of the murders. The judge starting Monday's proceedings, allowing a motion from the Commonwealth to exclude 4 expert witnesses the defense provided.
9: We weren't clear as to whether the doctors were people she had worked with in the past or if they were experts.
8: Clancy's defense is prepared to argue that she was misdiagnosed and over-medicated, causing psychosis at the time of the alleged murders. Her attorney had hoped to use those witnesses to plead her case, the judge saying they can revisit those witnesses later on.
7: That is WBZ TV's Jordan Jagelinzer. A lettuce sample from Taylor Farms that tested positive for cyclospora has been a false positive, according to the FDA. The company earlier had issued a voluntary recall for some iceberg lettuce after it was linked to the current outbreak of gastrointestinal illness. Yesterday, Food and Drug officials say after further review, no samples have tested positive for the parasite. Last week, the CDC identified lettuce supplied to Taco Bell restaurants as a source of the multi-state outbreak more than a month after cases first began to appear. A report in the New York Times is being denied by the Trump administration. The report claims federal agents have been told that the FBI will no longer investigate confrontations involving immigration agents.
10: The Times reports agents were notified such cases would be instead handled by an agency called Homeland Security Investigations, which is an arm of Immigration and Customs Enforcement, or ICE. This effectively leaves the agency to investigate itself. The FBI and Homeland Security deny there's been a policy change, saying this is false, adding the FBI will continue to investigate in accordance with agency policy.
7: That is ABC's Karen Hua. The war in Iran claiming the lives of 2 American military members.
11: The U.S. military has identified 2 soldiers killed in action last week as part of the war with Iran.
12: The Defense Department said in a statement that 25-year-old First Lieutenant Tyler James Fian from Hawaii and 19-year-old Private Isabella Gonzalez from Texas were killed in Jordan, where they were supporting a U.S. mission against the Islamic State group.
11: It's unclear how they were killed. On Saturday, the U.S. Central Command said 2 service members were killed in Jordan while defending against Iranian ballistic missile and drone attacks. high up in Juwanee, Washington.
7: Hold on. This ride could make sudden changes in direction. We're talking about gas prices. After moving downward for a while, the price of gas is back up, spiking above $4 a gallon again in Massachusetts. AAA says the price at the pump statewide is up 13 cents from last week, sitting at $4.03 a gallon, 3 cents higher than the national average. Indiana and Mississippi have the lowest prices in the country.

0: country, California and Hawaii, the highest. Massachusetts comes in 19th place on the list of highest gas prices. Coming up on WBZ, more than half of the state's not feeling too hot about AI. Details straight ahead after traffic and weather together.
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0: 233, here is traffic and weather together. The Subaru Retailers of New England, all-wheel drive, traffic on the threes. What's going on there, Gina?
2: Nothing great to the north of town, I'll tell you that much, Ben. We have about a 4.5 mile backup on 495 northbound with a crash right before 93 in Andover. Last we heard, still in the left-hand lane and still working this crash in the right-hand lane before Commerce Way on 93 southbound. And now we have a crash in the backup, getting word from the BC Phone Force letting us know about this one in the middle lane at 129. And on top of that, you're backed up to about Concord Street. So a very tough ride on 93 southbound. 93 northbound, kind of typical delays, leaving the Sachem Bridge up to Spot Pond. Looks pretty good to the Cloverleaf after that. Downtown Boston, Stowe Drive's a little slow from Mass Ave to Beacon Street. The Ted Williams now back to the airport. The Sachem Bridge is okay, but it's going to be a stop and go on the expressway southbound down to about Granite Ave, now East Milton to the split, northbound split up past Neponset, a little sluggish into the tunnel. And then the turnpike, not too bad really as you're leaving the city on that westbound side. That looks good pretty much right out to 495. To the south of town, about 18 to the lane drop on Route 3 southbound. 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Gina Tempesta, WBC's Traffic on the Threes.
0: Well, it's a pretty nice day today. Low humidity, good deal of sunshine, temperatures getting into the low 80s in some of the warmest spots. We've hung out in the 70s over the Cape and Islands and a few other places, but mostly we're within a few degrees of 80, and it's 81 right now in Boston. Tonight, increasing clouds, 65, and then tomorrow, here comes the humidity. Here also comes some showers and or thunderstorms, especially in the afternoon, and more prevalent, widespread tomorrow night. Again, with that stickier condition. Clouds, breaks of sun, breezy, humid on Wednesday. Still the chance of a couple of showers and thunderstorms. Low 80s will be around 80. Lower humidity and sunshine around on Thursday. 81 right now in Boston. A local band's found a clever way to play shows in Boston where there's always a captive audience. WBC's Matt Shearer went to the gig.
3: The crowd at this concert can barely stand up. 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
3: 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But as wild as it may be for some of the passengers to see this, it's pretty normal for Lazarus. They played on Newbury Street or late night on Boston Common, never with any sort of permit, but always with a crowd.
5: We like playing in venues too. 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
0: You can see more. 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Hey, put it down. Back away slowly from the screen. Turns out all of us should be doing that these days. WBZ's Drew Mulholland with details on what all that screen time might be doing.
8: It's a study that probably doesn't surprise you. Watching too much TV, too much screen time in general, can be bad for brain health, even if you're binging a show about nothing.
9: So what are you saying? You didn't like my act? So that's it?
10: I can't be with someone if I don't respect what they do.
9: You're a cashier!
8: Gotta love Seinfeld, but researchers at USC claim people who binge had reduced sizes in parts of the brain linked to memory, and they're more at risk of a stroke and dementia. Drew Mulholland, WBZ, Boston's News Radio.
0: A lot of people like to skydive. Some people do it regularly, while some just dream of going once. Turns out you're never too old to live out your dreams.
11: A 105-year-old Navy veteran in the Rochester, New York area ticked an item off his bucket list over the weekend, skydiving out of a plane. Spurgeon Butch Carlson did a tandem jump Sunday afternoon for his birthday. Last year, for his 104th, he did his first horseback ride with his 99-year-old brother.
0: That is ABC's Sherry Preston. Wear a helmet when you're skydiving and also when you're riding an e-bike. Physicians are warning e-bike users to take safety precautions after a number of serious crashes. Dr. Purva Grover at the Cleveland Clinic says she's seen many patients with e-bike injuries while wearing a bike helmet, just the wrong one.
7: The kids think sometimes that they can zoom around, go from sidewalk to road, and just like having a bike. But because of how fast they can go, because of the enormous inertia and the trauma which can happen with it, they can be hit by other cars, which is something we see very commonly.
0: The doctor says an e-bike specific helmet is needed if you're riding an e-bike. 2:38, we're off to Wall Street. Andrew O'Day is at Bloomberg's, firing off another week with not so good on the Dow.
12: Yeah, Wall Street is mixing its fortunes today with a rebound in chipmaker shares helping lift many tech stocks, but not everyone on Wall Street. Right now, the Dow is holding on to a loss of about 0.5%, 229, even as the Nasdaq gains 94. S&P 500 right now up 6. A triumphal return for Boeing to the UK's big air show, the Farnborough International Air Show, securing about 150 orders for new jets on opening day, including an order for 100 737 MAX jets from a single aviation leasing company, as well as the first order for any Boeing planes by Philippine Air in two decades. Despite all that, stock in Boeing is down about 2% right now. Andrew O'Day, Bloomberg Business on WBZ, Boston's News Radio.
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21: Baltimore comes to Jersey Street tonight to face the hotter-than-hot Red Sox, who host the O's the next three games at Fenway, which suddenly has become safe haven for Boston, who once had the worst home record in the bigs, but have recently won four straight, the 9-11, pitcher Sonny Gray.
22: You just show up, stay in the moment, and take each day for what it is. 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
21: Lefty Peyton Tolley makes the start for Boston tonight. Shane Baz goes for the O's, opening pitch at 7:10. Pigskin Patriots prepping for this weekend's first training camp practice on Saturday. Rookies will report first tomorrow. The rest of the team arrives on Friday. And on the pitch, the Revs finally return to action on Wednesday against Toronto FC. Chris Fama, WBZ, Boston's News Radio.
0: 2:43, traffic and weather together. 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Troubles to look at. Gina, where are they?
2: They're to the north still, but we have some good news to start the report. We cleared a couple of earlier crashes, Ben, including this big one on 495 northbound right before 93 in Andover. Again, all lanes have been reopened. You're still back to about Route 3, so good 4 miles, but again, all lanes have been reopened, so that should be a little bit better for you shortly. And cleared the earlier crash before Commerce Way on 93 southbound. However, we had a crash in the backup at 129. That's off. It's still in the middle lane, so still seeing delays through the Wilmington and a Woburn stretch. 93 northbound is going to be slow. Coming off the Zakin Bridge right up to Roosevelt Circle, and now Spot Pond as you make your way up to Commerce Way with curiosity delays there from those crashes. Turnpike's in pretty good shape. A little slow at Newton Corner. Westbound looks good. After that, eastbound, not too bad coming into the city. A tap of the brakes at Kenmore. Stereo Drive looks okay. The Ted Williams is back to the airport. 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Gina Tempesta, WBC Traffic on the 3s.
0: It's been a sunny day, and it's been a low humidity day, so pretty nice overall with temperatures, warm spots. Spots, low 80s, a few upper 70s here and there, 65 tonight with clouds on the increase. Humidity will be on the increase, too, as we kick into tomorrow with mostly cloudy skies, a little breezy. A thunderstorm could pop up in the afternoon. Highs near 80. Showers and storms become a bit more widespread tomorrow evening. Maybe some steadier rain around at times. Clouds with breaks of sun on Wednesday. Still humid. Still the chance of some showers and storms. A high of 83. Less humid with sunshine back on Thursday. Temperatures right around 80 or so.
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0: Good afternoon. I'm Ben Parker. Here are the five things you need to know at 2:45. Jury selection continuing in the trial of Lindsay Clancy, the Duxbury mother's accused of killing her three children more than 3 years ago. Andy Burnham's officially become the United Kingdom's newest prime minister. Pamela Smart serving life in prison for setting up her husband's murder in 1990 is asking for a new trial. Prices at the pump back on the rise. AAA says the price per gallon for regular gas is $4.03 in the Commonwealth. Boston's laying the groundwork for a massive effort to protect the city from rising sea levels and floods. WBZ's Madison Rogers has details.
23: So today marks a major milestone in Boston's fight to protect our city from climate change.
24: Mayor Michelle Wu announcing the release of what she calls a once-in-a-generation study from the Army Corps of Engineers. It finds more than 40% of Boston residents are at risk of coastal flooding, some of them more than a mile away from the water.
23: Without action, we risk more than $54 billion in damages to our homes, hospitals, businesses, roads, and other critical infrastructure by the end of the century.
24: And they're laying out a $10 billion effort to protect the city, proposing flood walls and retrofitted buildings along 16 miles of Boston's coastline. The mayor says they're banking on federal funding covering up to 65% of it. The full draft will be published, and the public can start to weigh in on Friday. Madison Rogers, WBZ, Boston's News Radio.
0: A criminal complaint's been filed against a police officer from Stowe. The police department says Jason Rogers is alleged to have improperly used departmental and state systems to access personal information about someone. The complainant and officer are known to each other, and police say the department immediately opened an investigation and placed the officer on paid administrative leave. A four-week internal affairs investigation found that Officer Rogers had sought to obtain information related to the complainant multiple times in 2024 and 2025, including five instances in which the officer accessed the Massachusetts Criminal Justice Information System. A clerk magistrate will determine if there's enough evidence to support criminal charges at a future date. The weather's not the only thing hot in the summer in Nahant. Parking in town's a hot topic for residents. WBC's James Rojas tells us the town's looking to cool things down by working on some new parking policies.
3: Folks in Nahant have been known to get pretty heated over a parking faux pas, usually committed by out-of-towners.
4: So it does get heated at times. And again, summer is really busy here.
3: That and some misconceptions by locals over residential parking stickers have town officials working on a formal parking policy. Town Administrator Allison Nieto.
4: Historically, there's been this misconception that you need a resident parking sticker to park throughout town. And that's not the case. It's just for parking in our beach. Lots.
3: A parking committee will soon conduct an audit of street signs to see if any need to be removed or updated. What will take longer is hashing out guest and resident-only parking policies. In Nahant, James Rojas, WBZ, Boston's News Radio.
0: The old saying, where there's smoke, there's fire. The new saying, maybe, where there's smoke, there's tariffs. President Trump's suggesting Canada face tariffs or at least a bill for wildfire smoke being sent our way.
5: Trump said Sunday that he told Canadian Prime Minister Mark Carney that Ottawa should do more to control the fires or pay some damages. More than 900 fires are currently burning across Canada, leading to smoke pollution and health alerts. Those alerts are active today in parts of Michigan, Wisconsin, Minnesota, Iowa, Illinois, Indiana, Ohio, Pennsylvania, and West Virginia. I'm Tammy Trujillo.
0: There's a new poll that finds many people want to keep it real, even though a lot of people are using AI these days. WBC's Heil Schaffel with a real look.
6: People use LLMs. They know about AI. But even so, there is sort of this nervousness.
10: A new Massing poll is out on AI attitudes in Massachusetts. It found some 65% of Mass residents said they were more concerned than excited about AI. And that number jumps even higher every income bracket you go down. Steve Cazell is the president of Massing Polling.
6: We asked likelihood about things like, you know, nuclear, chemical, you know, cyber attacks, that sort of thing. And found there that by a pretty substantial margin, people do see those as likely if there's not rules of the road put in place.
10: Support for the state legislature to pass new AI guardrails was crushing. More than 90% of the people surveyed were in favor of some of the ideas.
6: Reporting requirements, so how quickly you have to report potential safety problems, whistleblower protections, third-party evaluators.
10: Kyle Schaffel, WBZ, Boston News Radio.
0: How many cups of coffee do you drink a day? Perhaps you can drink more than you thought. New guidance from the American Heart Association says drinking up to 5 cups of caffeinated coffee per day is safe for most adults and may be linked to cardiovascular health benefits in some people. The organization says daily coffee appears to be linked to a lower risk of heart failure, heart disease, and stroke in some, but the organization still says higher amounts of caffeine, such as the levels found in energy drinks, may increase the risk of high blood pressure and irregular heart rhythm. One of these days, to the moon. It turns out they did. On this day in 1969, today is July 20th, and it's National Moon Day. 6 hours after landing on the lunar surface, American Neil Armstrong stepped onto the moon and declared one small step for man, one giant leap for mankind. Buzz Aldrin soon followed, stepping onto the lunar surface. The men collected more than 47 pounds of lunar material, all while astronaut and pilot Michael Collins remained in the command module. 251, traffic and weather together is next.
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0: 2:53, traffic and weather together. The Subaru retailers of New England, all-wheel drive, traffic on the threes. There have been some trouble spots already for us, Gina.
2: Yeah, we have a new crash coming in, creating quite the trouble out there to the south of town now, Ben. On 24 southbound left lane after 44 in the Taunton stretch, already back beyond 495, so that's over 3.5 miles there. And the trouble spots that we were seeing to the north of town, cleared out a lot of them, but we still have a crash in the works on 93 southbound at 129. Last we heard, still in the middle lane, you're back to Concord Street, that northbound ride. Very heavy off the Zakin Bridge to Spot Pond, and then from Montvale Ave up to about 129 with Curiosity delays, and then going to be a little stop and go after that past 495. 495 on the northbound side in recovery mode from an earlier crash before 93 in Andover downtown. Boston really not too bad, but the Ted Williams on that westbound side, all of a sudden very heavy back to Logan, and it's going to be a little slow coming out of the Tip O'Neill Tunnel. No big surprises on the expressway. Pretty much right down to east to Granite, and then East Milton to the split, northbound split up to Neponset. Not bad into the tunnel after that. This report is sponsored by Aleve. At some point, body pain may creep in and become your reality that day, but Aleve is here to help. It helps keep you moving. One pill gives you up to 12 hours of body pain relief, so don't let pain hold you back. Try Aleve today. Use as directed. Gina Tempesta, WBC's traffic on the threes.
0: Heather's there now, checking the 4-day WBC AccuWeather forecast.
11: Sunshine and some clouds this afternoon. It'll be nice with low humidity and a high of 82. Then clouds will increase with a low of 65 tonight. Tomorrow will be mostly cloudy and it's going to turn breezy and more humid. There'll also be a thunderstorm around in the afternoon, mostly west of the city, high right around 80. Showers and a thunderstorm become more widespread tomorrow night. There could even be a period of steadier rain, and then clouds break for some sun on Wednesday. It'll be breezy and humid with a couple of showers and thunderstorms and a high of 83. Mostly sunny on Thursday, less humid with a high right around 80. I'm AccuWeather meteorologist Heather Zayer, WBZ, Boston's News Radio.
0: 80 in Nashua, New Hampshire. It is 80 degrees in Dedham, 75 in Marshfield, 81 degrees in Boston. 2:55. Perhaps this isn't such a big surprise. If you've been scrolling TikTok for health advice, one, you're not alone. And two, it might be stressing you out more than it's helping you.
12: One new survey showing nearly half of Gen Z actually trust TikTok health creators more than real doctors. And get this, almost 90% walked away from TikTok convinced they had some sort of medical condition. More than a third even thought they were dying, and one in five worried they had cancer. Pew Research says Gen Z gets a huge chunk of their news from TikTok, so it's no surprise. But doctors warn this cyberchondria can cause real symptoms like a racing heart, shortness of breath, and trouble sleeping, all from doom scrolling. I'm Monica Nelson.
0: And if you've been waiting for Doomsday, it's coming. The movie, that is.
25: Before this day is done, we shall be faced with an unthinkable decision.
26: Marvel Studios has released the first trailer for Avengers Doomsday. The highly anticipated film will see several teams like the Avengers, Fantastic Four, and X-Men team up against Doctor Doom, who will be played by Robert Downey Jr. as he returns to the franchise after previously having played Iron Man for over a decade. And Doomsday is surely set to bring in some major cash at the box office, as the previous installment, Endgame, made a mind-boggling $2.7 billion back in 2019, which made it the second highest grossing movie of all time. Avengers Doomsday is set to hit theaters on December 18th.
13: We're going to need a miracle.
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0: The Odyssey, off to an epic start at the box office. The Christopher Nolan film took in $124 million to take the top spot at the North American box office this weekend. Coming up on WBZ in the news at 3 o'clock, jury selections underway in the murder trial of a Duxbury mother. When you hear it.

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9: 81 degrees in Boston at 3 o'clock. Good afternoon. I'm Ben Parker. Here's what's happening. Jury selection's underway at the trial of a Duxbury mother accused of killing her three children. WBZ's Jim McKay has more from Plymouth Superior Court.
10: The trial of Lindsay Clancy is expected to last 4 to 6 weeks. She has pleaded not guilty to first-degree murder charges, and her defense team plans on using an insanity defense. It was back in January of 2023 when Clancy allegedly killed her three young children, and her husband Patrick found the bodies and called 911. He is expected to testify in this case, and the 911 calls from that evening are also expected to be played before the court. Prosecutors allege Lindsay Clancy premeditated the murders. The jury selection process getting underway today. Reporting from Plymouth Superior Court, Jim McKay, WBZ, Boston's News Radio.
9: Following the resignation of Keir Starmer, Andy Burnham's now officially the new Prime Minister of the UK. Burnham spoke about his plans for the country after meeting with King Charles III to accept his invitation to form a government at Buckingham Palace.
11: Britain needs to show the world that we can regain our stability once again. And that is our challenge, to make politics work, to make it work better.
9: He's now the seventh Prime Minister of the UK in just over 10 years and has pledged to make politics more collaborative and improve living standards in the European nation. They're back at it again, the U.S. launching another round of strikes against Iran after identifying the two U.S. soldiers who were killed during an Iranian attack on a base in Jordan over the weekend. U.S. forces revealed the two soldiers killed 19-year-old Isabella Gonzalez of Texas and 25-year-old Tyler James Fian of Hawaii. Iran has retaliated by sending strikes today at Bahrain, which houses the U.S. Navy's Fifth Fleet. Despite the back and forth, Iran's interior minister has made his way to Pakistan for peace talks. He's been a key mediator throughout the war in the Middle East. All that fighting causing the Strait of Hormuz to slow back down. It's once again causing those prices at the pump to rise.
12: U.S. gas prices have hit an average of $4 a gallon once more. That's according to AAA, and came as the U.S. and Iran launched more attacks. The average price a year ago was $3.14 a gallon. The price is a national average, meaning drivers in some states have been paying well over $4 a gallon for a while now. Prices vary between states due to factors ranging from nearby supply to differing tax rates. People around the world are also dealing with high gas prices as a result of the war. I'm high up in 20.
9: AAA says the current price for a gallon of regular gasoline in Massachusetts, $4.03. Lawyers for Pam Smart, the woman serving life for plotting her New Hampshire husband's death in 1990, are now hoping for a new trial. Smart's lawyers face a New Hampshire judge with a petition for a new trial. They'll argue nationwide media attention along with inaccurate recording transcripts and improper jury instructions led to an unfair outcome. Coming up on WBZ, a fan favorite ice cream shop returns to Lynn. 303 traffic and weather together. The Subaru retailers of New England all-wheel drive traffic on the threes. We return to Gina Tempesta, who in turn tells us about bad places on the roads.
6: Yeah, busy places on the roads. That's for sure right now, Ben. Getting a little tight for folks coming into the city all of a sudden on the Zakim Bridge. That's going to slow you down. Into the tunnel onto the expressway right down to Granite Ave and then East Milton to the split. So that's not great. And then it's going to be split up to Neponset. Not bad, though, into the tunnel. The rest of your downtown ride, not too bad on Storrow Drive. The Ted, though, is back to the airport, and then 93 northbound is going to hang you up off the Zakim Bridge, just about Roosevelt Circle, now Montville Ave, up to Commerce Way, where we had an earlier crash on the southbound side, so we're in recovery mode there. And then that upper end of 128, busy again on that southbound side, just about 62 to Lowell Street, not bad through the northbound side, 95, a little sluggish through Waltham and Lexington, and a little sluggish again on the Turnpike westbound, getting by Newton Corner, not too bad, though, after that past 495, eastbound coming into the city, a touch of the brakes as you make your way to Kenmore, south of town, that lower end of 128. A little stop and go action now, 95 southbound from Kendrick Street to 93. 93 is busy onto 2418 to the lane drop on Route 3 southbound. Gina Tempesta, WBC's traffic on the threes.
9: We've had a nice day around today. Low humidity, lots of sunshine, temperatures within a few degrees of 80. Overall, a pretty nice July day. Clouds are going to increase as we go through the night, temperatures in the mid 60s, and then tomorrow we'll bring back the stickies with humidity increasing, clouds increasing, and by afternoon we may have the chance of showers and storms increasing. High tomorrow around 80. Some showers and a thunderstorm become more widespread tomorrow night. Maybe even some steadier rain then too. Temperatures near 70. We're into the low 80s on Wednesday. It'll still be humid. There'll be some breaks of sunshine, but there also may be some showers or a storm. Thursday we kick out the humidity again and deal with just sunshine and near 80. Right now it is 81 degrees in Boston. Returning to Lynn today, Dairy Queen, and it's bringing back a lot of memories for some.
13: For Cheryl, tasting Dairy Queen in Lynn is like getting spoon-fed a taste of nostalgia.
14: And it was my 23rd birthday, and my husband was having a surprise party for me. So he brought me to Dairy Queen, and I got a peanut buster. Look, I'm crying!
13: I found her at the brand new Dairy Queen Grill and Chill location here on Broadway after the dust settled from this morning's ribbon cutting.
14: And I'm 71 now, so that's how long it's been. And I'm so happy it's here.
13: It's the first time Lynn's had a Dairy Queen in decades. Cheryl was really hoping they would have a peanut buster parfait to really relive her memory. And a couple of minutes later, she ran out to me in the parking lot with a big smile on her face and the classic treat she was longing for in hand.
14: I'll be coming here, not a lot, but I mean, from 23 years old to 71. That's a lot of years in between.
13: In Lynn, Emma Friedman, WBZ, Boston's News Radio.
9: There was a day of celebration over the weekend for a Roxbury native who was also a community leader and television trailblazer. On Saturday, Mayor Michelle Wu and the Boston Public Library celebrated the Roxbury branch of the library being renamed for Sarah Ann Shaw, Boston's first black woman TV reporter who worked at WBZ TV for more than three decades. Shaw died 2 years ago at the age of 90. A comedy powerhouse breaking some records. WBZ's Drew Mulholland has details.
15: Comedian Shane Gillis sets a new Guinness World Record during his show over the weekend in Philadelphia. The Pennsylvania native drew more than 73,000 fans to Lincoln Financial Field, the most ever by a solo comedian. We had all sorts of jokes, including President Trump impressions.
16: Every time a team comes and visits the White House, he's like, and you must be the guy who catches. It's like, look at these guys, big guys.
15: The set by Gillis featured appearances from Dave Chappelle, Meek Mill. Fun time had by all. 73,000 in Philadelphia for Shane Gillis. Drew Mulholland, WBZ, Boston's News Radio.
9: Turns out mom was right. Too much TV really could rot your brain.
17: The study was led by researchers from the University of Southern California. It found that people who reported watching TV very often showed reduced size in areas of the brain that are linked to memory and damage in areas of the brain that are tied to aging, stroke risk, cognitive decline, and dementia. Men were the most vulnerable to the changes. I'm Mark Mayfield.
9: 308, we're off to Wall Street. Andrew O'Day is at Bloomberg. It feels like it's slip sliding away here.
18: Yeah, we had two of three indexes up for most of the day on Wall Street. Now we have one of three up. That's the NASDAQ. It's gaining just 33 points. Dow is losing 291. S&P 500 switching from a win to a loss, now down 6 points. In hopes of a turnaround of its U.S. operations, the owner of Jeep and Ram is putting new people behind the steering wheels of those brands. Stellantis announces that a former executive at dealership chain AutoNation will take over the marquee Jeep division 2 weeks from today, and a former exec at Ford will lead the Ram truck brand. The leadership changes come amid a broader effort to repair Stellantis' core U.S. business after years of sales declines. Andrew O'Day, Bloomberg Business on WBZ, Boston's News Radio.
9: Coming up on WBZ, maybe it's not a bad idea to keep that dog on a leash around Boston.
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30: Game 1 of 3 between the Red Sox and Orioles tonight at Fenway. Baltimore, like Boston, playing good ball of late with wins in 7 of their last 10. They enter 2 games behind Boston in the AL East standings, the Sox having leapfrogged the O's in the division with their current 13-game win streak. Peyton Tolley gets the ball in the opener. He a 5-6 record, opening pitch at 7-10. College football SEC Commissioner Greg Sankey says the conference could break away from the current college sports structure, calling talk of the split honest communication. And in pro football, Patriots rookies report to training camp tomorrow, the team's first practice scheduled for Saturday. Chris Vaughn, WBZ. Boston's News Radio.
9: 313, traffic and weather together. 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Traffic on the 3 is brought to you by Atlantic Power Cleaning. Issues just keep popping up on us, Gina.
0: Yeah, a few more popping up, as a matter of fact, Ben, including this right lane breakdown in a tough spot about halfway through the Ted Williams on the westbound side. You're already back to the airport. Eastbound slow about halfway through. Not bad now on the Zacum, but you're going to hit that heavier volume in the tunnel onto the expressway down to just about Neponset. Stop and go. And then East Milton to the split, northbound split, up to Neponset, not bad, into the tunnel after that. Now, to the south of town, we picked up word of a right lane disabled right before the Bourne Bridge. If you're headed on the Cape, that's going to slow you down there. And about a 2-mile backup at the Sagamore if you're headed off Cape right now. And we have about a 3-mile backup with this crash, 24 southbound. Last we heard, still in the left-hand lane after 44 in Taunton, you're backing up beyond 495. Gina Tempesta, WBC's traffic on the 3s.
9: This has been a pretty nice day with temperatures getting into the 80s in many places. Some 70s over the Cape and Islands, but it's been a comfortable day. Low humidity and the sunshine. Clouds will be building in as we head through the evening. Temperatures mid-60s and then more humidity tomorrow. Less sun, mostly cloudy, in fact. It'll become breezy with a shower or thunderstorm around in the afternoon. Tomorrow night, some showers and storms, which will become a little more widespread and maybe even a period of some steady rain. Near 70 for the low. Wednesday, still hanging on to the threat of a shower or storm, still hanging on to the humidity, temperatures in the low 80s, and then mainly sunny Thursday, less humid, about 80 for the high.
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9: Good afternoon. I'm Ben Parker. Here are the five things you need to know at 3:15. At least 17 U.S. troops have died since the war with Iran began in February. Two were recently killed during an Iranian attack on a base in Jordan, one from Hawaii, one from Texas. The entire congressional delegation of Rhode Island's speaking out against the Trump administration's attempts to prevent offshore wind power. At least one juror has been seated at the murder trial of Lindsey Clancy, which began today in Plymouth Superior Court. President Trump says Canada should face some repercussions for the wildfire smoke that's been bleeding into parts of the United States. A Boston City councilor calling for crackdowns on dog owners. WBZ's James Rojas has more from Southie.
1: From letting dogs run wild to not picking up their waste or adhering to dog license and vaccination requirements, Boston City Councilor Ed Flynn is bringing constituent canine concerns to the forefront. He says 311 has received numerous complaints, including reports of off-leash dogs in public spaces. Crystal is a dog owner in the Seaport and believes rules should be followed.
2: There's never a situation where I feel like somebody should have their dog off of a leash. You might think your dog is safe. I take the stance that maybe somebody else's dog isn't safe and I need to have control of my dog.
1: Flynn is planning to hold a public hearing on how to improve education, outreach, and enforcement of existing laws on the doggy books. In the Seaport, James Rojas, WBZ, Boston's News Radio.
9: Boston Public Schools says enrollment has dropped by 3,000 students since 2024. Many believe it's fueled by the president's crackdown on immigration. According to data from BPS, over half of the decline includes non-native English-speaking students, with the largest decrease coming among students whose first language is Spanish or Vietnamese. Boston city officials also citing low birth rates for a reason behind the decline. As fewer kindergartners enter the school system, enrollment drops have become a big problem in schools across the nation, funding usually tied to student enrollment. If you're struggling to make student loan payments, you're not alone. ABC's Sherry Preston has more.
3: Defaults on student loan payments have reached record levels. A new analysis by the Associated Press shows one in five borrowers are now at least 9 months past due. That's at least 9.5 million people. Those in default include those whose loans became due again following a long pause during the pandemic. As of now, the Trump administration has held off on garnishing wages or Social Security payments for those who haven't paid, but that could happen at any time. Sherry Preston, ABC News.
9: Spending was up in the U.S. during the World Cup. The Bank of America Institute found consumer spending with credit and debit cards around the U.S. increased 6% from last year during the month of June. It's the biggest jump in over 4 years. BOA data shows most of the spending happened at restaurants and bars. The FDA says the lettuce samples from Taylor Farms that tested positive for Cyclospora Actually, it was a false alarm.
4: On Friday, Taylor Farms said it was voluntarily removing iceberg lettuce sourced from central Mexico. This is after a positive test of cyclospora in the lettuce. The FDA says after further review, no samples of the iceberg lettuce grown in central Mexico have tested positive for the parasite. More than 1,600 people have gotten sick, according to the CDC, even though state health departments say thousands of cases of cyclosporiasis have been confirmed in the U.S. since May. I'm Scott Pringle.
9: Nine people are injured by gunfire after a man began shooting outside a pizza restaurant in Tucson, Arizona yesterday morning. Authorities believe it may have started from a dispute between two groups.
5: It was around 2 o'clock in the morning when Anais Camacho watched an argument break out when one man lifted his shirt.
6: I said, he has a gun, and nobody, moved.
5: She ran and the shooting started. Police were on scene almost immediately, ordering the suspect to drop his gun.
7: One of those officers discharged his department-issued firearm at that suspect, striking him.
5: Officer Frank Mago says that man is hospitalized, along with the nine other people who were wounded. Jim Ryan, ABC News.
9: It's been almost a year without a heavy metal icon. His hometown is getting ready to rock.
10: Ozzy Osbourne will be honored in his home city of Birmingham, England, on the one-year anniversary of his death. That's this Wednesday. They're calling it Ozzy Day, featuring a free festival of live music, public art, and special performances that celebrate the life and legacy of the Prince of Darkness. If you're a true blue Ozzy fan and want to take in the festivities, the full festival schedule can be found on the Birmingham City Council's website. Matt Shearer, WBZ, Boston's News Radio.
9: Before an epic celebration for Ozzy, it was an epic weekend at the movies.
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13: 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The three-hour action film directed by Christopher Nolan was the first ever to be shot entirely with IMAX cameras, and it's become the third-largest opening of the year, only behind Toy Story 5 and the Super Mario Galaxy movie.
12: No one could stand between me and home.
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9: Last week, Boston did it. Now, New Yorkers are saying their goodbyes to the 2026 FIFA World Cup festivities.
14: After weeks of traffic and commuting changes, along with an influx of visitors, commuters in Midtown Manhattan are ready for their walks to get back to normal.
15: It's like a Christmas tree lighting. It's that busy out here.
16: So it was a little bit of a nuisance because, you know, people just don't understand, like, hey, move out of the side of the way. I'll just stop right directly in the middle of the walkway.
31: We have a lot of things that they don't have, so they want to take pictures and, like, just like everybody else.
14: It comes after eight matches drew hundreds of thousands of fans to New York and New Jersey, with more than 80,000 soccer fans packed into MetLife Stadium to watch Spain beat Argentina 1-0. I'm Natalie Migliori.
9: It is a beer, literally, from out of this world. Starbase Brewing in Texas announcing plans to sell a new beer which would use yeast that recently traveled into the final frontier. The yeast was aboard the latest SpaceX launch, which was recovered off the coast of California after going around the globe. A similar test was done last year aboard the International Space Station. However, it was considered part of NASA research, so it was not made for sale. 321, traffic and weather together is next.
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33: 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Thank you for getting your day started with us. 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

0: We've had our trouble spots already, Gina.
1: Yeah, that's for sure, Ben. Creating some problems still out there right now, including a disabled vehicle in a tough spot. This is over in the right-hand lane about halfway through the Ted Williams. You're already back to the airport. Eastbound is a little sluggish as well about halfway through. If you're headed over to Logan, heavy on the Zanka Bridge into the tunnel now onto the expressway down to about Columbia. You'll hit the brakes again at Neponset and then just about Adams to the split. Northbound's going to be Furnace Brook up to Neponset. Not bad into the tunnel after that. The rest your downtown ride's in pretty good shape. Turnpike's going to be a little slow on that eastbound.

0: Getting by Kenmore now to the south of town. We just cleared this earlier crash on 24 southbound after 44 in Taunton. You're still stretching back to 495. We have about 3 mile backup at the Sagamore Bridge, about less than a mile at the Bourne. If you're headed off Cape, headed on Cape, just cleared a disabled vehicle at the Bourne, so you should be all set there. Gina Tempesta, WBC's Traffic on the Threes.
1: A check on the four-day WBC AccuWeather forecast now. Meteorologist John Furyk.
2: Nice for the evening. Increasing clouds tonight. The low down to 65. And for tomorrow, mostly cloudy, breezy, more humid. A thunderstorm moving into the area during the afternoon. The high up near 80. We'll have some showers and a thunderstorm tomorrow night. The low is 71. And then Wednesday, clouds and breaks of sun, breezy and humid. A couple of showers and thunderstorms around. And storms could produce a localized damaging wind gust. The high Wednesday, 83. Then less humid for Thursday. Mostly sunny, the high around 80. I'm AccuWeather's John Furyk, WBZ, Boston's News Radio.
1: Right now, 79 in Marshfield. It's 79 in Taunton. Lawrence is at 81. It's 81 in Beverly. We've dropped a couple degrees, 78 degrees right now in Boston. 325, check on New England business. The Danish shipping and logistics giants opening up a new fulfillment hub in Hopedale. The Worcester Business Journal reporting Maersk, the 617,000 square foot facility on Plain Street, will be their largest operation in New England. The hub will focus on supporting a major e-commerce customer and advanced conveyor and sorting technologies. The company says it'll be able to process up to 330,000 units per day at peak capacity. The project will create about 1,000 jobs. Hiring's already underway. Two Granite State entrepreneurs cut the ribbon on a brand new project in Londonderry last week. The new facility is definitively mixed use. According to the New Hampshire Business Review, the village at Technology Park will host the headquarters for Ken and Grace Selinsky's latest business, Envision Technology. However, it's also set to be the new home for a child care run by Easter Seals of New Hampshire. And not only that, there's a commercial building planned with a market and salon and healthcare, 440 apartments, pickleball courts, and more. How do you want your steak cooked? All right. How about your s'mores? Summer grilling season isn't just for meats anymore.
3: But according to Food & Wine magazine, we're ditching the steaks and grilling up dessert for a crowd. They say everything is going on the grill, from the old standby s'mores, but also grilled fruit and cast iron cobbler, growing in backyard popularity. I'm Bree Tennis.
1: You know, it's not growing today. Wall Street, in fact, we're losing some of our gains. The Dow has been down most of the day. It's still down and down even more, 321 points. S&P 500 was higher, but now it's down a dozen. NASDAQ was much higher, about 0.5% up earlier. Now it's up just a fraction, gaining 12 points. Just over a half hour to go till the closing bell. Coming up on WBZ, a look at those lost during the war with Iran.
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11: 78 degrees in Boston at 3:30. Good afternoon. I'm Ben Parker. Here's what's happening. U.S. officials have identified two soldiers recently killed during an Iranian attack on a base in Jordan.
12: The U.S. military has identified two soldiers killed in action last week as part of the war with Iran.
13: The Defense Department said in a statement that 25-year-old First Lieutenant Tyler James Feehan from Hawaii and 19-year-old Private Isabella Gonzalez from Texas were killed in Jordan, where they were supporting a U.S. mission against the Islamic State group.
12: It's unclear how they were killed. On Saturday, the U.S. Central Command said two service members were killed in Jordan while defending against Iranian ballistic missile and drone attacks. Hiya Panjwani, Washington.
11: The entirety of the Rhode Island congressional delegation rallied while standing at the bases of five wind turbines this morning as they called out the Trump administration for its efforts to prevent offshore wind power. Ocean State officials spoke about how much offshore wind can benefit New England as a whole. Rhode Island's Attorney General Peter Nerona also was there and says the president is the greatest threat we see to clean energy. Massachusetts Attorney General Andrea Campbell, among six other attorneys general, including Nerona, who sued the Trump administration last month over a settlement with Total Energies that canceled an offshore wind lease that would have supplied clean energy to several East Coast states, including Massachusetts. At least one juror has been seated in the trial of Lindsay Clancy. The Massachusetts mother is charged with the murder of her three children. WBZ-TV's Jordan Jagelinzer has more.
14: Jury selection began here this morning at Plymouth Superior Court. 130 potential jurors are now filling out questionnaires. They'll go through their mental health history and the extensive witness list to determine whether or not they'll be one of the 18 jurors. The Duxbury mother faces murder charges in the deaths of her 5-year-old daughter Cora, 3-year-old son Dawson, and her 8-month-old baby Callan from January of 2023. Clancy's defense is prepared to argue that she was misdiagnosed and over-medicated, causing psychosis at the time of the alleged murders. WBZ legal analyst Jennifer Roman says this could be a lengthy trial.
15: The judge is guaranteeing that even if people cannot continue to serve on that jury for whatever reason, there will be sufficient jurors.
14: The judge told them that the trial is likely going to take 6 to 8 weeks.
11: Clancy pleaded not guilty to three counts of first-degree murder. The president's calling out Canada and says the country should face consequences for the wildfire smoke that's been spilling into parts of the United States.
16: Trump said Sunday that he told Canadian Prime Minister Mark Carney that Ottawa should do more to control the fires or pay some damages. More than 900 fires are currently burning across Canada, leading to smoke pollution and health alerts. Those alerts are active today in parts of Michigan, Wisconsin, Minnesota, Iowa, Illinois, Indiana, Ohio, Pennsylvania, and West Virginia. I'm Tammy Trujillo.
11: An Alaskan pilot is a step closer to getting his plane back. The U.S. Supreme Court's agreed to hear Ken Jupi's challenge against efforts to seize his plane. It was in 2012. Jupi was preparing to fly a passenger into a dry village in Alaska when it was discovered the passenger had packed a six-pack of beer. Jupi denies knowing about the alcohol and says losing his plane is a violation of his Eighth Amendment rights. The Supreme Court is set to discuss during their next term in October. Coming up on WBZ, summer hoping parking at Nahant Beach will get a lot easier. 3:33, traffic and weather together. The Subaru Retailers of New England all-wheel drive traffic on the threes. Gina Tempesta, where would you like to take us first?
17: Let's take a look at this downtown ride. Really starting to bog you down.

0: then on Soldiers Field Road, actually Storrow Drive, backing onto Soldiers Field Road beyond the BU Bridge. And inside the TED, we still have that right lane disabled vehicle about halfway through on the westbound side. You're still backing up to the airport. Eastbound slow about halfway through. Zakim's okay. Then you'll hit that heavier volume on the expressway down to Columbia Road. East Milton all the way down to the split now. Split up to Neponset northbound and starting to get just a little bit busy if you're heading into the tunnel on that northbound side. To the south of town, lower end of 128-95 southbound. Heavy from about Kendrick Street down to 93. 93 is heavy onto 24. 24 is going to slow you at the Horse Bridge and then clearing that earlier crash after 44 in the Taunton stretch. So we're still in recovery mode there. If you're headed off the Cape, about 3 miles off the Sagamore Bridge, but a mile at the Bourne. Gina Tempesta, WBC's Traffic on the Threes.
1: We've had a pretty nice day today with the lower humidity, temperatures into the low 80s, and a good deal of sunshine. As we head into the evening, the clouds will start to build in, a low of 65 later on. Mostly cloudy tomorrow, a little more humid, and a little bit of a breeze with a thunderstorm around in the afternoon, highs near 80. Then tomorrow night, a little bit more widespread in the shower and storm department, temperatures in the low 70s. Humid on Wednesday, some clouds. We may get some breaks of sun in here. We may also get a couple of showers or a thunderstorm, some that could have some damaging wind gusts. Temperatures Wednesday, low 80s. Thursday, mainly sunny. We're less humid again. Temperatures close to 80. Right now, 78 degrees in Boston. In the Hunt, they're tackling parking problems that tend to get worse during the summer months. WBC's James Rojas has details.
2: The Hunt's new parking committee met for the first time last week, and soon it will begin the long road of addressing parking confusion and misconceptions in town.
3: I do think the guest parking and visitor parking piece is going to take some time.
2: Town Administrator Allison Nieto says the town has never had a written parking policy in place. That's why misunderstandings have led to a demand for clarification for residents, visitors, and guests.
3: So we're going to kind of divvy up all the streets in town between the people on the committee, take a look at the signage, if it's old signage that should come down, or possibly put up new signage for areas that are very difficult for parking.
2: In the meantime, Nieto is encouraging locals and visitors to check the town's website for current practices. In the Hunt, James Rojas, WBZ, Boston's News Radio.
1: Those who love their coffee may be able to love coffee more. The American Heart Association says drinking up to 5 cups of Joe per day is safe for most adults and may even be linked to heart health benefits for some. The organization says daily coffee could link to a lower risk of heart failure, heart disease, and strokes. However, they warn higher amounts of caffeine, like those found in energy drinks, for example, could increase high blood pressure and irregular heart rhythm. A passenger films what appears to show an Uber driver catching some Z's behind the wheel of a Tesla in Orange County.
4: The customer says the Tesla was in full self-driving mode on a ride from Yorba Linda to Santa Ana. The person says the driver traveled along the 91 freeway and onto the 57 and 5 freeways at about 3:30 a.m. while apparently asleep on July 6th. In the video, the driver is seen with his hands on the steering wheel while his head bobs forward and backward. At one point, the passenger asked the driver if he was good, but the driver did not respond. The passenger says Uber apologized, but told him his trip was not eligible for a refund. I'm Daniel Martindale.
1: Costco's got a new item on the food court menu.
5: The retail giant now offers chicken strips along with its other popular food court items. According to Costco, a single order includes 5 large chicken breast strips and a container of dipping sauce for $6.99. The item was tested in stores earlier this year and is now being served at Costco warehouses nationally. I'm Mark Mayfield.
1: Get real. What does Massachusetts think about AI? Well, we're starting to get the picture, and it's not very pretty.
6: Mass Inc. is out with a new poll on AI attitudes in Massachusetts, and the verdict in the court of public opinion is not positive.
7: By quite a wide margin, people are more concerned than they are excited.
6: Mass Inc. polling president Steve Cazella says close to 80% thought AI regulation was a good idea. He said there were some surprises. It's not just layoff fears. A huge majority of people felt that without guardrails, AI might cause an actual nuclear or chemical disaster.
7: So it was actually like 80%. Over 80% said that they thought that these kinds of impacts were either very likely or somewhat likely.
6: But even with all the fears, the majority of the people polled said they use AI at least once a month. Northeastern professor John Basil is an AI ethics expert and says there's a pressure to use it in the workforce.
8: This is the technology that I most think someone developed and said you need to use it, as opposed to it coming from addressing a need that everyone has.
6: Kyle Schaffel, WBZ, Boston's News Radio.
1: 3:38 as we head off to Wall Street. Andrew O'Day is at Bloomberg, winding down the day, and we're a little better earlier.
9: Yeah, we're winding down the numbers as well. Right now, the Dow falling 291 points. That's more than 0.5%. S&P higher all day, turning negative this hour. Right now it's down 5. NASDAQ is holding on to a gain right now of 47 points. We've got Spirit. Yes, we do. JetBlue Airways has been named the successful bidder for the takeoff and landing slots at New York's LaGuardia Airport, which had belonged to now liquidated Spirit Airlines. The offer price for the gates was $58.5 million. A competing bid from Frontier Airlines at $1 million fewer will serve as a backup bid if JetBlue's offer falls through. Andrew O'Day, Bloomberg Business on WBZ, Boston's News Radio.
1: Coming up on WBZ, take the train, get a concert. We'll explain straight ahead.
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14: Tomorrow, some of us will wake up and it will be our last day on this earth. 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
18: The Red Sox look to keep things rolling tonight as Boston welcomes Baltimore to Fenway for the first of a three-game series. The Sox, baseball's hottest team, come in on the crest of a 13-game winning streak, second longest in franchise history. Interim manager Chad Tracy.
19: It's really cool. And one game at a time. Go to the next game.
18: Which will feature Peyton Tolley on the mound for Boston, opening pitch scheduled for 7:10. Football Pats rookies required to report to training camp tomorrow with veterans to follow Friday. The first full practice to be held in Foxborough on Saturday. And in college sports, scrutinized Michigan Athletic Director Ward Manuel will step down at the end of 2026. Chris Fama, WBZ. Boston's News Radio.
1: 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Gina Tempesto, where's the trouble?
0: More trouble to the south of town right now. Been getting word of a new crash popping up on 24 southbound right before 495 in the Rainham Bridgewater stretch. You're already backed up about 2 miles there. We were already in recovery mode from an earlier crash after that, getting by 44. So it's still a little stop and go action. Also to the south of town, new crash coming in 93 northbound at 37 in Braintree. They are all jammed up there. Southbound's going to be split down to 24. And then that lower end of 12895 southbound, that's going to be slow from 9 and down to just about Route 1. 3 miles headed off the Cape on the Sagamore, about a mile at the Bourne. And then downtown Boston, the ride on that westbound side of the TED is still very tight as they look to clear a disabled vehicle about halfway through. Rest of your downtown ride. Distero drives heavy back to Mass Ave. The turnpike on that westbound side in pretty good shape. You'll hit the brakes at the barracks, and then we're in recovery mode from an earlier disabled vehicle out by 146 in the Millbury stretch. Eastbound is going to slow you down from Cambridge Street to Kenmore. Gina Tempesta, WBC's traffic on the threes.
1: It's been a pretty decent day, and the humidity's been low. The temperatures have been high, well, into the low 80s in most spots. And we should be in pretty good shape as we head through the evening. We'll stay dry, it looks like, but clouds will start to increase. Temperatures in the mid-60s. Tomorrow, we'll bring in more clouds, we'll bring in more humidity, and we may bring in a thunderstorm or two as we go through the afternoon. Temperatures near 80, some more widespread showers or storms tomorrow night. Temperatures in the low 70s. Humidity on Wednesday will be joined by some showers or thunderstorms. Some could be gusty, 83 for the high temperature on Wednesday. And then we settle things down on Thursday. Lower humidity, mainly sunny, temperatures near 80.
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1: Good afternoon. I'm Ben Parker. Here are the five things you need to know at 3:45. President Trump set to attend the dignified transfer of two U.S. soldiers who were killed in Iranian attacks in Jordan. The sister of late South Carolina Senator Lindsey Graham will run for the full Senate term to replace him. A man was found dead in a backyard swimming pool today in Brockton. Day one of Lindsey Clancy's murder trial jury selection getting underway. If you're looking to catch some live music in Boston, maybe you want to check out The Underground. WBZ's Matt Shearer explains.
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1: 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It's not considered a precious metal, but with the rising value of copper, it has become precious and a favorite target for thieves.
24: How are you doing?
25: It's working.
26: When a police officer spotted a man in a reflective work coat walking along the West Seattle Bridge with armloads of insulated copper wire, he was suspicious.
27: What is really going on here, man?
25: I told you I was up here working for him.
27: Working for who?
25: City Light.
26: Gregory Wayne Galetsik was arrested on charges of posing as a city employee and stealing about 100 feet of wiring from the light poles on the bridge. Some of the lights are still out almost a month later. Galetsik failed to appear at his arraignment. A warrant was issued for his arrest. Jim Ryan, ABC News.
1: A swimmer's been recovered after a search in the Foss Reservoir in Framingham. According to the Metro West Daily News, the 18-year-old was taken to an area hospital. His condition's not known at the time. Officials say the swimmer appeared to be with several others that were jumping into the reservoir from a train trestle. Foss Reservoir sits between the Mass Pike and Route 9, doesn't have any beaches for swimming. Boston Mayor Michelle Wu is unveiling a $10 billion plan to safeguard the city from rising sea levels and coastal flooding.
28: By the end of the century, Boston's bracing for sea levels to rise more than 4 feet. And a changing climate is leading to more and stronger storms.
29: More than 40% of our residents now live in areas at risk of coastal flooding.
28: including some communities who are more than a mile away from the ocean.
2: Mayor Wu announcing the release of a once-in-a-generation draft study from the Army Corps of Engineers, which predicts without action, the city will see more than $50 billion in damage.
28: The study will drive one of the biggest investments in our waterfront, more than twice the size of the Boston Harbor cleanup.
2: It proposes building flood walls and retrofitting buildings along 16 miles of South Boston, downtown, the North End, Charlestown, and East Boston. The full draft will be released Friday, and public comment will continue into September. Madison Rogers, WBZ, Boston's News Radio.
1: The police department in Stowe says it's filed a criminal complaint against an officer for alleged improper use of police equipment. Authorities say in June, a Worcester County resident had claimed that Officer Jason Rogers used departmental and state systems to access personal information. A four-week internal investigation found that Rogers tried to access information related to the complainant through the state's criminal justice information system. It's prohibited to access outside of police purposes. The department filed the complaint this past Friday. A clerk magistrate will determine if there's enough evidence to pursue criminal charges. A new look. When it comes to watching TV, WBZ's Drew Mulholland tells us you might want to look away.
3: Ah, we love the shows, don't we? Maybe some of you did the Ted Lasso binge.
4: I think he's a really good match.
5: Tell the truth. He's fine. That's it. Don't you dare settle for fine.
3: But this study finds that watching TV frequently can harm brain health. Researchers at USC claim people who binge had reduced sizes in parts of the brain linked to memory and damage in areas tied to aging, stroke, cognitive decline, and dementia. Men were the most vulnerable to these changes. Drew Mulholland, WBZ, Boston's News Radio.
1: Heading to the movies? You might want to save up. A new analysis is out, and it finds the average movie ticket costs $16.30 across the nation. New York's got the most expensive prices. The average price for a ticket in the Big Apple, $25.24. Massachusetts comes at 16th on the list. The average ticket costs $16.99. And if you're going to get drinks, popcorn, and snacks, all of that could bring your total for a night out to $70 in some states. 3:51 coming up. We'll get you out of the roads. Traffic and weather together is next.
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2: 453. 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Traffic and weather together. The Subaru retailers of New England, all-wheel drive, traffic on the threes. Numbers can be tough. How the roads look, Gina?
3: And pretty tough as well, and lots of numbers to get through right now, Ben, including 24 is southbound. Still have this crash before 495. It's been moved over to the breakdown lane, but you're still stretching back as you make your way on that southbound side. Couple few miles, and then even after that, it's busy from an earlier crash at 44. 93 northbound, we have a crash in the breakdown lane at Route 37 in Braintree. We have a brush fire reported now on 93 southbound, right by 138 in Canton. We have a little bit of curiosity delay on that northbound side. If you're headed off the Cape, about 3.5 miles on the Sagamore Bridge, less than a mile at the Bourne. If you're traveling into the city now northbound, we have a new crash coming in the left-hand lane at Granite Ave. You're back to Furnace Brook, and then not too bad into the tunnel after that. The southbound ride is going to hang you up. Coming out of the Tip O'Neill down to just about Columbia Road and East Milton to the split, that's actually gotten a little bit better. Cleared in earlier, disabled westbound inside the TED, still back to the airport. Stereo Drive is back to Mass Ave. This report is sponsored by Dell Technologies. 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Gina Tempesta, WBC's traffic on the threes.
2: A check of the 4-day WBC AccuWeather forecast that is brought to us by John Sewer and Drain Cleaning. Here's John.
4: Partly to mostly cloudy for tonight after a nice evening. We'll start to see the humidity come up a little bit late tonight. Low down to 65, then breezy, more humid tomorrow, mostly cloudy. A thunderstorm moving into the area during the afternoon. The high of near 80, showers and a thunderstorm tomorrow night. The low 71, clouds, some sunny breaks, breezy and humid Wednesday. A couple of showers and thunderstorms in the area, the high 83. And lower humidity Thursday, mostly sunny, the high around 80. I'm AccuWeather's John Fierick, WBZ, Boston's News Radio.
2: And we've got a pretty nice day cooking right now with sunshine all over the place. 81 in Beverly, 80 in Bedford, 79 in Taunton, 78 degrees in Boston.
5: Honey, the drain's clogged again. How many times do I have to remind you? Just call John Sewer and Drains already. Problem solved.
6: John Sewer, we get the job done.
2: 3:55. I don't want to alarm you, but the clock is ticking for doomsday.
7: Before this day is done, we shall be faced with an unthinkable decision.
8: Marvel Studios has released the first trailer for Avengers Doomsday. The highly anticipated film will see several teams like the Avengers, Fantastic Four, and X-Men team up against Doctor Doom, who will be played by Robert Downey Jr. as he returns to the franchise after previously having played Iron Man for over a decade. And Doomsday is surely set to bring in some major cash at the box office, as the previous installment, Endgame, made a mind-boggling $2.7 billion back in 2019, which made it the second highest grossing movie of all time. Avengers Doomsday is set to hit theaters on December 18th.
9: We're going to need a miracle.
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2: We're getting a look at the lineup for the 51st Toronto International Film Festival. It'll be setting for the world premiere for Chris Rock's drama, Misty Green, and Peter Farrelly's Sylvester Stallone film, I Play Rocky. It's North America's largest film festival and is host to some of the fall's most anticipated titles. More than 60 films have been added to the festival, which runs from September the 10th through September 20th. Lollipop, lollipop, oh, lolly, lolly, lolly, lollipop.
10: In 1908, candy maker George Smith created the lollipop. He came out of poking candy in a vat with a stick, which he then gave to his kids as a treat. And he named it after his favorite racehorse, Lollipop. And Americans eat them up, literally, spending nearly $8 billion per year on them. Cherry by far the number one flavor, and a poll from SETI Fine says adults eat more lollipops than kids. I'm Bree Tennis.
2: Taking a licker now on Wall Street as the markets, which were mixed earlier, are not mixed anymore, but sadly, it's all downhill. NASDAQ had been positive, down a point now. The S&P 500 is down a dozen. The Dow is losing 291 points. We've got 3 minutes to do something. Or not. Coming up on WBZ in the news at 4 o'clock, President Trump will attend a dignified transfer for two U.S. service members who were killed in the Middle East.
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2: 78 degrees in Boston at 4 o'clock. Good afternoon. I'm Ben Parker. Here's what's happening. Some 3.5 years after being accused of killing her three young children, jury selection getting underway today at the murder trial of Lindsay Clancy. The trial is in Plymouth Superior Court. More from WBZ's Jim McKay.
20: It was back in January of 2023 when Lindsay Clancy, a mother of three from Duxbury, allegedly killed her own children inside of their home before jumping out of a window that left her paralyzed. Prosecutors claim that Clancy had premeditated the murders. The defense team for Clancy is expected to use an insanity defense as she has pleaded not guilty to the charges she's facing. The trial is expected to last 4 to 6 weeks. Patrick Clancy is expected to testify, and it's also expected the court will hear 911 calls from that night. From Plymouth Superior Court, Jim McKay, WBZ Boston's News Radio.
2: Pressing pause. A pause in the Paramount Skydance acquisition of Warner Brothers. The pause, though, only temporary.
21: A federal judge here in California has granted a temporary restraining order as part of a lawsuit filed by attorneys general in multiple states. The court order puts Paramount Skydance's acquisition of Warner Brothers on hold for 14 days and means a merger cannot go forward during that time. The states led by California are trying to block the deal, citing antitrust worries involving the $110 billion acquisition of Warner Brothers. The judge saying in the order that the states offered compelling evidence the combined companies will possess substantial market share in the wide-release theatrical distribution market. Alex Stone, ABC News, Los Angeles.
2: President Trump says he'll attend the dignified transfer of the two U.S. soldiers recently killed during an Iranian attack in Jordan. U.S. officials say 19-year-old Isabella Gonzalez from Texas was killed Friday. 25-year-old Tyler Freeman from Hawaii killed the following day. Another U.S. soldier is also missing following the attack. The transfer set to take place tomorrow at Dover Air Force Base in Delaware. With oil prices on the rise, so too are gas prices.
0: U.S. gas prices have hit an average of $4 a gallon once more. That's according to AAA and came as the U.S. and Iran launched more attacks. The average price a year ago was $3.14 a gallon. The price is a national average, meaning drivers in some states have been paying well over $4 a gallon for a while now. Prices vary between states due to factors ranging from nearby supply to differing tax rates. People around the world are also dealing with high gas prices as a result of the war. I'm Paya Pinjwani.
2: And according to AAA, average prices for a gallon of gas in Massachusetts, $4.03. Starting tomorrow, you'll need to plan accordingly on the T, a partial red line shutdown affecting more than half a dozen MBTA stations is expected to cause some significant delays for riders. Red line service between Alewife and Park Street will be suspended from tomorrow through July 30th. There'll be free shuttle buses making stops at the affected stations. The shutdown is so the T can conduct what they call critical and necessary track work, as some floating slabs will be replaced. Those slabs sit between the tracks and rubber discs that absorb sound and vibration from trains. At Central Station, signals will be updated and tunnels inspected, among other fixes. Coming up on WBZ, a beloved ice cream shop coming back to the greater Boston area. 4:03, traffic and weather together. The Subaru Retailers of New England all-wheel drive traffic on the threes. What's going on now, Gina?
3: It's still pretty busy to the south of town right now, Ben. We're in recovery mode from a couple of earlier crashes on 24 southbound. Still working one right before 495 in the Rainham Bridgewater stretcher. Backed up a couple of miles there, even though that has been moved off to the breakdown lane. And then even after that, it's slow-moving volume right down to 140. We had an earlier crash there. Also to the south of town on 93 northbound, we have a crash at 37 in Braintree. On the southbound side, we have the remnants of a brush fire at 138 in the Canton stretch. That's going to slow you down on that lower end of 128. We're still busy from Kendrick Street getting onto 93. Let's the ride to the south. Let's see what the ride looks like to and from the south on the expressway. As we say good afternoon to Kristen Neck and the Needham Bank Traffic Drone Report.
14: Good afternoon, Gina. It is heavy and slow here on the expressway southbound, crawling actually out of the O'Neill Tunnel right down past South Bay Center in Dorchester. More delays waiting for you down before Squanum Street heading for the Braintree Split. Northbound expressway is all jammed up too from Furnace Brook right up toward Neponset, and now we've got a left lane crash at Granite Ave. That's not going to help. Kristen Eck in the Needham Bank Traffic Drone Report.
3: Then once you're in the downtown stretch, things getting a little bit better inside the TED. We just cleared an earlier breakdown there. Still a little sluggish. And then Starwood Drive's actually eased off pretty nicely eastbound on the turnpike. That's going to slow you down from Cambridge Street to Fenway to the north of town, 93 northbound. We have a new crash. Actually, it's a medical emergency coming in a tough spot right after the lane drop in Wilmington. Gina Tempesta, WBZ's Traffic on the Threes.
2: We've had a pretty nice day today. Temperatures have been bouncing around a little bit in Boston. We got into the low 80s. Now we're in the upper 70s, but many places still hanging on to low 80s this afternoon with low humidity. And as we head into the evening, it'll be a pretty decent night, unless you wanted it to be clear, because the clouds are going to build in, but we will stay dry, so that's nice if you're out and about. 65 for the low later on. Mostly cloudy, becoming breezy and more humid tomorrow. Not so nice as we go through the afternoon. A shower or a thunderstorm, high of 80, and then more showers and storms, maybe a little more widespread tomorrow night with a period of some steadier rain. Temperatures tomorrow evening near 70. And then Wednesday, it will be more humid. There will be some breaks of sunshine. There'll also be some showers or storms, and a few of those could be gusty. Temperatures Wednesday, low 80s, about 80 with some sunshine and lower humidity again on Thursday. 78 right now in Boston. Complaints about dogs growing in Boston. One city councilor is looking to hold dog owners accountable.
22: Councilor Ed Flynn has a bone to pick with dog owners who are letting their four-legged friends roam off leash in public spaces, as well as not picking up their waste or keeping up with vaccination requirements. Kaylee is here at a local dog park with Ben and Bodie. She doesn't see too many dogs off leash, but has seen them in stores.
23: As long as your dog is like trained and like civil and won't like do any damages or anything, I don't see the problem, but I could definitely see from like an owner's perspective why they would not want that.
22: However, you won't find Ben or Bodie in any stores.
23: I don't bring my dogs into stores at all because I don't think they're, like, well-trained enough.
22: Meanwhile, a public hearing is scheduled for next week to talk about the enforcement of dog laws. In the Seaport District, James Rojas, WBZ, Boston's News Radio.
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1: With the ribbon cut, folks who waited patiently outside the brand new Dairy Queen Grill and Chill in Lynn got to go inside and place their long-awaited orders.
4: Yeah, around 30, 40 people are already there.
1: The doors opened at 10 a.m., but Meet Patel, one of the managers here, tells me folks lined up much earlier than that, excited for Dairy Queen to be back in Lynn after decades.
5: Now that it's actually here, I'm just really excited because it's one of those places that you hear about all the time. 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
6: We were, like, keeping an eye on it, like, because I've never had it before, and, like, it's really good.
1: Liam was the first guy here.
24: So I wanted to be, like, the first customer to get it because it hasn't been here for mad long.
1: The Pickering Middle Schooler is a man of his word. He came in for the last week, even before they were open, to tell folks he would be at the front of the line opening day. I asked what he got.
24: Oreo Blizzard.
1: Oreo Blizzard. Did they flip it upside down?
24: Yeah, they flipped it all the way upside down.
1: In Lynn, Emma Friedman, WBZ Boston's News Radio.
2: World Cup soccer games may not usually result in a ton of scoring, but the World Cup tournament did result in a ton of spending. New data shows the World Cup raised consumer spending around the United States in June. The Bank of America Institute found consumer spending using credit and debit cards increased more than 6% from a year ago. FIFA recently had announced previously that some strong spending by fans was done around Boston during the World Cup. 4:08, we are off to Wall Street. Andrew O'Day is at Bloomberg. This thing turned around and changed real quick today.
25: Yeah, and we finished with losses across the board. Not a great finish. Dow losing more than 0.5%, 3:07. S&P 500 down 14. NASDAQ, which was higher all day until the final trading hour, finished down 12. A promise to boost the efficiency of AI always gets Wall Street's attention, and today that promise came from Google. The information first to report that Google's owner Alphabet is developing a server chip designed to optimize its Gemini artificial intelligence model. It will reduce the amount of data needed to properly respond to queries, making it faster and more energy efficient than current processing. The chip is on track for a 2028 debut. Stock in Alphabet finished up 2%. One of the few bright spots, it turns out, for Wall Street today. Andrew O'Day, Bloomberg Business on WBZ, Boston's News Radio.
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9: Baltimore comes to Jersey Street tonight to face the hotter-than-hot Red Sox, who host the O's the next three games at Fenway, which suddenly has become safe haven for Boston, who once had the worst home record in the bigs, but have recently won four straight, a 9-of-11, pitcher Sonny Gray.
10: You just show up, stay in the moment, and take each day for what it is. If you do that and you expect to win, then you'll be okay.
9: Lefty Peyton Tolley makes the start for Boston tonight. Shane Boz goes for the O's, opening pitch at 7:10. Pigskin Patriots prepping for this weekend's first training camp practice on Saturday. Rookies will report first tomorrow. The rest of the team arrives on Friday. And on the pitch, the Revs finally return to action on Wednesday against Toronto FC. Chris Fama, WBZ, Boston's News Radio.
2: 4:13, traffic and weather together. The Subaru retailers of New England, all-wheel drive, traffic on the threes, brought to us by Atlantic Power Cleaning. Trouble spots, yeah, we get those every day, Jana.
3: Oh, yeah, especially this time of day, man. It's busy out there. Plenty to get through as far as trouble spots go, including northbound on the expressway. We have this crash in the left-hand lane at Granite Ave. You're back to Furnace Brook. Not too bad, actually, after that. That southbound ride is going to hang you up, though. No big surprises there, right? Coming out of the Tip O'Neill Tunnel down to about Columbia Road and then East Milton to the split. Lower end of 128-95 southbound. A little stop and go from Kendrick Street down to Route 1 and then to continue that ride on 93 northbound. We had an earlier brush fire actually on the southbound side at 138. Old lanes have been reopened, but we have a little bit of curiosity delay there. And we also have trouble on 93 northbound in the Braintree stretch. That's where we find Kristen Eck with the Needham Bank Traffic Drone Report.
14: Gina, we've got the drone up over this crash scene. It's on 93 northbound right before the exit from Route 37 and the South Shore Plaza. A couple trucks involved. The pickup truck that was part of this just drove away a short time ago. But the larger of the two trucks has its front end all smushed in. So I think they're waiting for a tow here. You know what? May want to stay to the left, give them a bit more room. It is slow going by because curiosity. Kristen Eck and the Needham Bank Traffic Drone Report.
3: Also to the south of town in recovery mode, 24 southbound for a crash right before 495. About 3 miles headed off the Sagamore Bridge. The Bourne has eased off pretty nicely into the north of town. Just one incident to watch out for on 93 northbound. It's a medical emergency right after the lane drop in Wilmington. Gina Tempesta, WBZ's Traffic on the Threes.
2: Hey, this has been a nice day. Low humidity, temperatures low 80s in many places. Upper 70s for those that didn't quite make it to 80. And we'll have a pretty decent night tonight, although the clouds are going to build in. We'll stay dry, and it should be fairly comfortable, 65 for the low temperature. Tomorrow, things start to change. Mostly cloudy skies, a little more humid, and we'll have some thunderstorms that could pop up and visit us later in the day, afternoon especially, temperatures near 80. Tomorrow night, showers and storms will become a little more widespread. Still humid, temperatures low 70s, and then on Wednesday, there may be some breaks of sunshine, but it still will be humid, and we still could see a couple of showers or storms, and some of those storms could be a bit gusty. 83 for the high Wednesday, more comfortable with sunshine near 80 on Thursday.
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2: Good afternoon. I'm Ben Parker. Here are the five things you need to know at 4:16. At least five jurors have been seated now for the trial of Lindsay Clancy. She's charged with the murders of her three children in 2023. President Trump says he'll be traveling to Delaware for the dignified transfer of the two U.S. soldiers killed while defending a Jordan base from Iranian attacks. Darlene Graham, the sister of the late South Carolina Senator Lindsey Graham, says she will run for the full Senate term to replace him. Prices at the pump back on the rise in the U.S. AAA says the average price per gallon in Massachusetts sits at $4.03. A Bedford student is serving up a solution to a little-known environmental problem. WBZ's Sherry Small has details.
11: 17-year-old Vishal Gopalan is a senior at Bedford High, the captain of the tennis team and a youth tennis instructor.
12: You start here, Chris, you start there. We're going to do a few forehands.
11: He's also in the environmental club, prompting him to consider what happens to all the old tennis balls that have lost their bounce.
12: These balls take about 400 to 500 years to decompose. When they get tossed in like the trash can or just a normal recycling bin, they basically just sit in landfills.
11: With a goal of recycling 5,000 tennis balls by the end of the year, he picks up discarded balls at several sports clubs and mails them to a Vermont nonprofit to be repurposed.
12: It can be repurposed for like turf, dog toys. It can be used for, like, playgrounds.
11: He's well on his way to his goal, already collecting 1,600 balls. In Bedford, Sherry Small, WBZ Boston's News Radio.
2: Lawyers for Pamela Smart hoping a New Hampshire judge will allow her latest petition for a new trial. Smart's serving life for orchestrating her husband's murder in 1990. Smart's lawyers argue inaccurate transcripts of recordings misled the jury that convicted her of orchestrating the murder of her husband by her teenage lover. The state wants the petition dismissed, saying most claims have been resolved or could have been raised earlier. For some Starbucks fans, change plans. One location in Boston is closed until further notice.
13: Boston health officials have ordered the doors locked at the South Station Starbucks over concerns of a rodent infestation. It was discovered after food was left in a display case inadvertently last week. Evidence of rodents and fruit flies left behind. Ugh. The food was thrown away, but the damage done to this shop. Boston Inspectional Services suspending the store's permit, and the company must contact exterminators, file documents with the city, and Starbucks officials must appear before the city's health division

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1: A new week featuring a new prime minister in Britain. Andy Burnham takes over.
2: Britain needs to show the world that we can regain our stability once again.
3: The incoming leader, who became Britain's seventh prime minister in a decade, has promised to pass power from authorities to ordinary people and to build a new politics.
2: And that is our challenge, to make politics work, to make it work better.
3: Outgoing Prime Minister Keir Starmer agreed to step down last month following a chain of election defeats and scandals. I'm Michael Kastner.
1: All the excitement around the World Cup came to a head on Sunday with a championship game in New Jersey. Spain took down Argentina 1-0 in double overtime to win the whole thing, but the whole day didn't get rave reviews.
4: Many online criticized the game as boring, and some reviews at the halftime show weren't much kinder. The show star-studded with Madonna, Shakira, Chris Martin, and even the Muppets performing.
5: All right, young man, let's go. It's your big shot.
4: Jason Sudeikis appeared in character as Ted Lasso, introducing Justin Bieber. Some calling the mix of performances and appearances bizarre and disjointed.
1: That is ABC's Sophie Flay. July 20th, a smooth artist. And it's a hot one, like 7 inches from midday sun. Rock and Roll Hall of Famer Carlos Santana, 79 today. Sex Pistols drummer, Rock and Roll Hall of Famer Paul Cook, turning 70. From Oz, Brooklyn Nine-Nine, and 30 Rock, among others. Plus, he's mayhem in those Allstate commercials. Actor Gene Winters is 62. Actress Adam Godley, also 62 today. Make a birthday wish. I wish I was a messenger and all the news was good. Pearl Jam's guitarist Stone Gossard is 60 today. Actor Reed Diamonds, 59. Actor Omar Epps is 53, among other roles, TV shows Resurrection and House. Scary movie actor Simon Rex is 52, and look into her eyes. Her hit, Betty Davis Eyes, won her a Grammy, and it spent more than 2 months in total at number one in 1981. Kim Carnes, today, is 81. Tom Brady's ex, model Gisele Bündchen, is 46. Julianne Hough, the dancer, actress, country star, 38 today. Actor Joey Bragg is 30. And the first person, as far as we know, to ever reach the summit of Mount Everest, explorer Sir Edmund Hillary, was born this day in 1919. 421, traffic and weather together is next.
6: You have the app, but do you have the story?
7: The breakdown in the left-hand lane, it's actually, oh no, wait a minute, it's not a breakdown. There's a state police cruiser there. They have the left-hand lane blocked for the ducks that are walking on the left shoulder. I love that.
8: 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You're very emotional.
7: It's the best thing I ever heard.
6: Get the whole traffic story with traffic on the threes. WBZ, Boston's News Radio.
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1: 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And there are headaches, so we need aspirin for it, Gina.
15: Yeah, quite a few headaches out there right now, Ben, especially to the south of town. But we're actually going to start to the north of town, where we actually have some good news for a change. Cleared that earlier medical emergency after the lane drop in Wilmington. This is 93 northbound. You have some residual delays there. Not unusual, because it's just busy there anyway. And then that upper end of 120, it's going to be a little slow. Waltham through Lexington, and then

0: And that is the ride to the north of town. The ride to the south of town, we have problems in the Braintree stretch of 93. Let's see how that looks now with Kristen Eck and the Needham Bank Traffic Drone Report.
1: And Gina, we're still waiting for the tow truck here on 93 northbound. Before Route 37 in Braintree, it's what's left of a two-vehicle crash. One of the trucks is driven away. The other truck is here waiting for the tow truck. So everything is in the breakdown lane, but it's a curiosity factor. You're almost back to Route 28 in Randolph. And the southbound side of 93 is pretty tough now from the expressway down toward Route 24. Kristen Eck in the Needham Bank Traffic Drone Report.
0: And 24 southbound in recovery mode from an earlier crash before 495 in the Rainham Bridge. Bridgewater stretch if you're headed off the Cape right now, about 3.5 miles at the Sagamore. Gina Tempesta, WBZ's traffic on the threes.
2: Hey, check on the 4-day WBZ AccuWeather forecast now. Here's John.
3: Nice out there this evening. A few more clouds are rolling as we head through the night down to 65. And for tomorrow, breezy, more humid, mostly cloudy. We'll see a thunderstorm or two start to break out in the afternoon, the high up near 80. Then some showers and a thunderstorm in the area tomorrow night, the low 71. Wednesday, clouds break for some sun, breezy, humid. Couple of showers and thunderstorms around. Any storm could produce a localized damaging wind gust, the high 83. And lower humidity Thursday, mostly sunny, the high around 80, and it stays dry Friday into the weekend. I'm AccuWeather's John Fierick, WBZ, Boston's News Radio.
2: We are at 79 degrees right now in Plymouth. It's 80 in Fitchburg, 80 in Concord, 78 degrees in Boston. 426, as we check New England business, a local thrift shop's getting honored on the national stage.
4: Yelp has ranked the Blessing Barn in Mendon among the 50 best used furniture stores in the U.S. They sell donated furniture, antiques, unique secondhand finds, but there's so much more than that. The Blessing Barn supports charitable programs like Christmas gifts for local children through its Blessing Tree program. The Yelp elites praise the store for its welcoming, community-focused atmosphere and affordable, distinctive products. Matt Shearer, WBZ, Boston's News Radio.
2: After making a major pivot from the biotech to defense tech space, Norwalk, Connecticut-based Quantum Cyber says it's expanding into a new facility just a few exits up I-95. The Connecticut Post reporting the company plans to produce autonomous drones and related defense systems at a facility in Bridgeport. The company says it's shifting from a technology licensing model to direct manufacturing, saying this new facility will position them to compete for defense contracts that are becoming more frequent as drone warfare becomes more commonplace. Wall Street ended up with a down day. The NASDAQ was up about 0.5% early on, but it did drop in the final hour to fall 12 points. The S&P 500 lost 14. The Dow, which didn't have a good day to start with, finished down 307. Coming up on WBZ, jury selection continuing in the trial of Lindsey Clancy.
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4: 78 degrees in Boston at 4:30. Good afternoon. I'm Ben Parker. Here's what's happening. Day one of jury selection is wrapped up at the trial of Lindsay Clancy. More from WBZ TV's Jordan Jagelinzer.
5: Lindsay Clancy in court for day one of her trial. The Duxbury mother faces murder charges in the deaths of her 5-year-old daughter, Cora, 3-year-old son, Dawson, and her 8-month-old baby, Callan, from January of 2023. Prosecutors allege Clancy used exercise bands to kill her kids before trying to take her own life. She was paralyzed after jumping out a window the night of the murders. The judge, starting Monday's proceedings, allowing a motion from the Commonwealth to exclude 4 expert witnesses the defense provided.
6: We weren't clear as to whether the doctors were people she had worked with in the past or if they were experts.
5: Clancy's defense is prepared to argue that she was misdiagnosed and over-medicated, causing psychosis at the time of the alleged murders. Her attorney had hoped to use those witnesses to plead her case, the judge saying they can revisit those witnesses later on.
4: 5 jurors were selected today. President Trump preparing for a military ritual tomorrow in Delaware.
7: President Trump will travel to Dover Air Force Base in Delaware on Tuesday for the dignified transfer of remains of the U.S. service members killed over the weekend in the war with Iran. It's the third time since the start of the war that the president has attended this solemn ritual. Press Secretary Caroline Leavitt says in a social media post that the president and the entire White House are praying for the families of the fallen service members. 17 American service members have been killed since the war in Iran began in late February. Karen Travers, ABC News, the White House.
4: This ride could make sudden changes in direction. We're talking about gas prices. After moving downward for a while, the price of gas is now back up, spiking above $4 a gallon in Massachusetts. AAA says the price at the pump statewide is up 13 cents from last week and sits at $4.03 a gallon. That's 3 cents higher than the national average. Just a week after she was appointed to fill her late brother's spot in the Senate, Darlene Graham, sister of South Carolina Senator Lindsey Graham, says she'll join the race for the full-time Senate seat, making the announcement during an interview today with Fox News.
8: I've made a decision.
9: You're in.
8: I'm in.
4: She was officially appointed by Governor Henry McMaster following an endorsement from President Trump. Several other South Carolina officials are looking at running for that spot. A special GOP primary is set to be held on August 11th. A lettuce sample from Taylor Farms that tested positive for cyclospora turned out to be a false positive, according to the FDA. The company earlier had issued a voluntary recall of some iceberg lettuce after it was linked to the current outbreak of gastrointestinal illness. Yesterday, food and drug officials said that after further review, no samples tested positive for the parasite. Last week, the CDC identified lettuce supplied to select Taco Bell restaurants as a source of the multi-state outbreak more than a month after cases first began to appear. Coming up on WBZ, you really can find live music anywhere in Boston, even on the T. 4:33, traffic and weather together. The Subaru Retailers of New England, all-wheel drive, traffic on the threes. You know what else you can find anywhere in Boston? It seems like traffic, Gina.
10: Anytime, anywhere, that is for sure, Ben. We do have a lot of traffic in downtown Boston. All of a sudden, Sturrow Drive is back to Mass Ave. The Ted eastbound is also pretty heavy, and then that westbound ride's pretty busy at the beginning. Not too bad getting on to 93 on 93 on your southbound ride, coming off of the Zakum Bridge into the tunnel. That's going to be a little slow, and then down to Columbia Road on the expressway southbound. And as you continue that ride east Milton to the split, Furnace Brook up to Granite, we just got rid of an earlier crash there, so we're in recovery mode. And then just about Mass Ave as you make your way into the tunnel, 93 northbound leaving the city, that's going to be busy off the Zakum Bridge right up to about Spot Pond, Montville Ave to the Cloverleaf. Very busy on that upper end of 128 on that southbound side from 62 down to Lowell Street, and then typical delays through Waltham and Lexington, and then 3A past Walnut Street. That's the upper end of 128. Let's check that lower end of 128 now with Kristen Neck in the Needham Bank Traffic Zone Report.
8: Well, Gina, things are slow here on 128 southbound from right around Kendrick Street in Needham, down past Route 1 in Dedham. More delays going up the hill toward 138 and then again at Route 24. And one more time out of the Milton stretch, heading down to what's left of that crash in the breakdown lane before Route 37. Still pretty heavy leaving the Braintree split on 93 southbound on your way back toward Milton and Randolph. Kristen Eck in the Needham Bank Traffic Drone Report.
10: And just a little slow at that ramp getting onto 24. 24 is going to slow you at the Horse Bridge in recovery mode as you continue that ride from an earlier crash at 495 if you're headed off the Cape right now, about 4 miles at the Sagamore Bridge. Gina Tempesta, WBZ's traffic on the threes.
4: Checking the 4-day WBZ AccuWeather forecast. Times are going to be a changing in the next day or so. We had a good day today. Low humidity, lots of sunshine, into the low 80s in many places. Tonight, the clouds will thicken up and temperatures will be in the mid-60s, but we should stay dry, so not bad for whatever you're doing. Tomorrow, we probably won't stay dry. In fact, clouds around, it'll become breezy and more humid. Watch out for some showers or thunderstorms, especially in the afternoon, a high near 80. Tomorrow night, some widespread showers and storms. Could be some steadier rain at times tomorrow night. Temperatures close to 70. And then Wednesday, clouds, breaks of sun, more humid, a couple of showers or a thunderstorm. And some of those storms could produce some localized damaging wind gusts. Highs on Wednesday in the low 80s will be around 80, less humid with the sun out on Thursday. Right now, 78 degrees in Boston. One local band's found a clever way to play shows in Boston where there's always a captive audience. WBZ's Matt Shearer went to check out their gig.
11: The crowd at this concert can barely stand up. 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
11: 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Thank you very much. But as wild as it may be for some of the passengers to see this, it's pretty normal for Lazarus. They played on Newbury Street or late night on Boston Common, never with any sort of permit, but always with a crowd.
13: We like playing in venues, too. We've had some great times there, but we just want to go nuts, you know?
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4: And you can check out more on our Instagram and TikTok at WBZ News Radio. Hey, put it down. Back slowly away from the screen. Turns out all of us should do that these days. WBZ's Drew Mulholland with details on what all that screen time might be doing.
16: It's a study that probably doesn't surprise you. Watching too much TV, too much screen time in general, can be bad for brain health, even if you're binging a show about nothing.
17: So what are you saying? You didn't like my act? 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
16: Gotta love Seinfeld, but researchers at USC claim people who binge had reduced sizes in parts of the brain linked to memory, and they're more at risk of a stroke and dementia. Drew Mulholland, WBZ, Boston's News Radio.
4: What could go wrong when it comes to getting outside more and riding a bike? Well, plenty, really. Physicians are warning e-bike users to take safety precautions after crashes that have led to many serious injuries. This is especially true in younger folks. Dr. Purva Grover at the Cleveland Clinic says she's seen many patients with e-bike injuries while wearing a bike helmet. The wrong helmet.
19: The kids think sometimes that they can zoom around, go from sidewalk to road, and just like having a bike. But because of how fast they can go, because of the enormous inertia and the trauma which can happen with it, they can be hit by other cars, which is something we see very commonly.
4: The e-bike specific helmet is needed, the doctor says, and also urges parents to talk to their children about the rules of the road to lower chances of a crash. 4:38, we are off to Wall Street. Andrew O'Day is at Bloomberg. I don't know, I should have worn a helmet to Wall Street today.
20: Yeah, we had some opportunity for much of the day for some gains, and they just kind of gave up late. Dow fell 307. NASDAQ, which was up all day until the final trading hour, finished down 12. S&P 500, which oscillated, finished down 14. Stock in Paramount Skydance fell 2%, and Warner Brothers Discovery lost 4% today. As one of the biggest mergers in the history of media, thought to be a done deal, gets at least temporarily undone. A federal judge says it likely violates antitrust law and has ordered the companies not to complete their merger ahead of a hearing in 2 weeks. This follows last week's lawsuit brought by a dozen state attorneys general seeking to block the $110 billion deal. Andrew O'Day, Bloomberg Business on WBZ, Boston's News Radio.
4: Coming up on WBZ, Mayor Wu laying out some plans to help protect Boston against future flooding.
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27: Game one of three between the Red Sox and Orioles tonight at Fenway. Baltimore, like Boston, playing good ball of late with wins in seven of their last ten. They enter two games behind Boston in the AL East standings, the Sox having leapfrogged the O's in the division with their current 13-game win streak. Peyton Tolley gets the ball in the opener. He a 5-6 record, opening pitch at 7-10. College football SEC Commissioner Greg Sankey says the conference could break away from the current college sports structure, calling talk of the split honest communication. And in pro football, Patriots rookies report to training camp tomorrow, the team's first practice scheduled for Saturday. Chris Vom, WBZ, Boston's News Radio.
4: 4:43, traffic and weather together. The Subaru retailers of New England, all-wheel drive, traffic on the threes. Lots of things to look at. Not very pretty, though, Gina.
10: Yeah, it is really kind of a tough ride out there, but it's getting better in some spots, but other spots, of course, not so much, including this new crash bed that's coming in on Route 3 northbound at 62 in Bedford. And then even that is going to be a little slow roll through the Bill Ricka stretch as you make your way up to 495. Still very busy, that upper end of 128 southbound from just about 62 down to Lowell Street. Getting a little bit better on the northbound side. Kind of those typical spotty delays, though, up from the turn Pike through Waltham and Lexington, and then pretty solid after that from 3A to Walnut Street. Let's check that lower end of 128, see if that's gotten any better now with Kristen Ack in the Needham Bank Traffic Drone Report.
0: Gina, not so much. We're still seeing reduced speeds here out of the Needham Flats in the southbound side. That continues down past Route 1 in Dedham. It does get a little better, though, after that into Westwood, heading down toward 95. And then we have what's left of that crash on 93 northbound before Route 37 in Braintree. That's over in the breakdown lane. You are still backed up into Milton there. Kristen Eck in the Needham Bank Traffic Drone Report.
10: Also to the south of town, about 4 miles off the Sagamore Bridge. If you're headed off the Cape, about a mile now on the Bourne. The Sagamore, again, was 4. And then if you're traveling southbound out of the city, the Zakin Bridge is a little bit busy. Onto the expressway down to Columbia Road, East Milton to the Split, northbound Split, up to Neposit Mass Ave in downtown Boston. Storrow Drive is back to Mass Ave. And the turnpike's going to slow you down eastbound coming into the city from Cambridge Street to 93. Gina Tempesta, WBC's Traffic on the Threes.
4: Nice day, followed by, well, maybe not so nice couple of days coming up. But let's get there, shall we? We still have the sun shining now. We still have temperatures upper 70s and low 80s. So whatever you got left for the afternoon, go ahead. The humidity is fairly low, and we're in pretty decent shape. And even as clouds start to roll in tonight, we'll stay dry. And so it'll be a decent night for baseball at Fenway or dining out or whatever it is you're doing. 65 for the low temperature. And then tomorrow, the clouds are going to win out, and we will become breezy, and we will become more humid. Shower or thunderstorm possible, especially in the afternoon. Temperatures near 80. Tomorrow night, a couple of showers and storms, maybe a little more widespread, too, as we get some steadier rain out of some of these clouds. Tomorrow night, low of 70. Wednesday, cloudy, breaks of sunshine, but don't let that fool you. It'll be humid, and there'll still be some showers or thunderstorms. A couple of them could be gusty. Temperatures Wednesday, low 80s. Looks like a much better day with plenty of sunshine and lower humidity Thursday.
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4: Good afternoon. I'm Ben Parker. Here are the five things you need to know at 4:46. Jury selection wrapping up for the day at the trial of Lindsay Clancy in Plymouth Superior Court. 5 of a total of 18 needed jurors were chosen today. Andy Burnham meets with King Charles III, accepting his invitation to start a government, making him the new official prime minister of the UK. Strikes continue between the U.S. and Iran as the U.S. identifies 2 soldiers who were killed over the weekend. They are being prepped for a dignified transfer tomorrow in Delaware. As those Middle East conflicts rise, so too do gas prices. AAA says the average price per gallon of gas in Massachusetts is now $4.03. There's a plan in the works to keep Boston safe from severe weather and flooding. WBZ's Emma Friedman has details.
1: Instead of staring down redcoats, we're watching sea levels rise and storms intensify.
2: With her back towards the Charles River in the North End, Mayor Wu announcing a draft study is set to be released this week that she calls a once-in-a-generation study to protect Bostonians from what Mother Nature throws at us.
1: This study, to be unveiled on Friday, will give us the clearest picture we've ever had of how rising seas and stronger storms threaten our neighborhoods.
2: Mayor Wu says more than 40% of Boston residents live in areas at risk of coastal flooding, and that this drafted Boston Coastal Storm Risk Management Feasibility Study can help prevent over $50 billion in damages to homes, businesses, hospitals, and critical infrastructure.
1: And when the final report is released in 2028, our partnership with the Army Corps of Engineers will allow Boston to unlock federal funding that will cover up to 65% of the cost to construct climate-resilient infrastructure.
2: In the North End, Emma Friedman, WBZ Boston's News Radio.
4: An update on an attack outside a Citizenship and Immigration Services office in New York. Authorities say Andrew Arabica set off fireworks, lit a flammable liquid, and was armed with axes, a machete, as well as an airsoft rifle. Police say Arabica is an anti-ICE and anti-government and was yelling anti-ICE slurs while being arrested by the NYPD. 3 people were hurt in that attack. 2 had to be taken to the hospital. The weather is not the only thing hot in the summer in Nahant. Parking in town's a hot topic for residents. WBZ's James Rojas tells us the town's looking to cool things down by working on a new parking policy.
5: Folks in Nahant have been known to get pretty heated over a parking faux pas, usually committed by out-of-towners.
6: So it does get heated at times. And again, summer is really busy here.
5: That and some misconceptions by locals over residential parking stickers have town officials working on a formal parking policy. Town Administrator Allison Nieto.
6: Historically, there's been this misconception that you need resident parking sticker to park throughout town, and that's not the case. It's just for parking in our beach
19: huge lots.
5: A parking committee will soon conduct an audit of street signs to see if any need to be removed or updated. What will take longer is hashing out guest and resident-only parking policies. In Nahant, James Rojas, WBZ, Boston's News Radio.
4: Where there's smoke, there's fire. That's the old saying. The new saying may be where there's smoke, there's tariffs. President Trump suggesting Canada face tariffs or at least pay a bill for wildfire smoke being sent in our direction.
7: Trump said Sunday that he told Canadian Prime Minister Mark Carney that Ottawa should do more to control the fires or pay some damages. More than 900 fires are currently burning across Canada, leading to smoke pollution and health alerts. Those alerts are active today in parts of Michigan, Wisconsin, Minnesota, Iowa, Illinois, Indiana, Ohio, Pennsylvania, and West Virginia. I'm Tammy Trujillo.
4: There's a new poll that finds many people want to keep it real, even though a lot of people are using AI these days.
8: People use LLMs, they know about AI, but even so, there is sort of this nervousness.
9: A new Massing poll is out on AI attitudes in Massachusetts. It found some 65% of Mass residents said they were more concerned than excited about AI. And that number jumps even higher every income bracket you go down. Steve Cazella is the president of Massing Polling.
8: We asked likelihood about things like, you know, nuclear, chemical, you know, cyber attacks, that sort of thing, and found there that by a pretty substantial margin, people do see those as likely if there's not rules of the road put in place.
9: Support for the state legislature to pass new AI guardrails was crushing. More than 90% of the people surveyed were in favor of some of the ideas.
8: Reporting requirements, so how quickly you have to report potential safety problems, whistleblower protections, third-party evaluators.
9: Kyle Schaffel, WBZ, Boston's News Radio.
4: One of these days, to the moon. Oh, wait, they already did that. It was this day in 1969. Today, July 20th, is National Moon Day. 6 hours after landing on the lunar surface, American Neil Armstrong stepped onto the moon and declared, "One small step for man, one giant leap for mankind." Buzz Aldrin soon followed, stepping onto the lunar surface as well. The two men collected more than 47 pounds of lunar material to bring back to Earth. 451. We'll check traffic and weather together next.
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11: 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Let's start off with Kristen Eck.
0: Lori, this is shaping up to be a pretty unfun morning here. It's just one of those mornings on the expressway where you wish you could turn around and go home. Well, wait a minute. That's every morning.
11: True that.
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2: 4:53, traffic and weather together. The Subaru retailers of New England all-wheel drive traffic on the threes. Trouble spots and maybe a few less than we had earlier, Gina.
3: Yeah, things are definitely getting better here and there. We still have a couple of crashes on the board and some good backups to report as well. We're going to talk about this ride headed off the Cape right now. Been about 4 miles at the Sagamore Bridge, just about a mile at the Bourne. That's actually gotten a little bit better, not better. That lower end of 128, that's where we find Kristen Knack on the Needham Bank Traffic Drone Report.
4: Gina, we've got a new issue here on 128 southbound. It's a crash right at Route 1 in Dedham. The left lane is gone, so you want to stay to the right to get by. Everything is crawling from back before 109 in Dedham. This is almost back to Route 135. It is probably going to get worse before it gets better. Kristen Ack in the Needham Bank Traffic Drone Report.
3: Then after that, it's going to be slow on 93, both directions onto 24. 24 is going to slow you at the Horse Bridge. Mass Turnpike's getting busy from Market Street to West Newton, and then 95 to the Barracks. Not too bad. After that, eastbound's very slow from Cambridge Street to 93. Downtown Boston, better on Storrow Drive anyway. And the airport tunnels are also looking better. Still slow as you leave the city on the expressway southbound out of the tip down to Columbia Road, then East Milton to the split. Northbound Furnace Brook up to Neponset, slow Mass Ave in, and then one crash to the north of town, Route 3 northbound. It's off in the median at 62 in Bedford. Gina Tempesta, WBC's traffic on the threes.
2: A check now of the four-day WBC AccuWeather forecast. Here's John.
5: Nice for the evening. Increasing clouds tonight, the low down to 65. And for tomorrow, mostly cloudy, breezy, more humid. A thunderstorm moving into the area during the afternoon, the high up near 80. We'll have some showers and a thunderstorm tomorrow night, the low 71. And then Wednesday, clouds, some breaks of sun, breezy and humid. A couple of showers and thunderstorms around, and storms could produce a localized damaging wind gust. The high Wednesday, 83. Then less humid for Thursday, mostly sunny, the high around 80. I'm AccuWeather's John Fierick, WBZ, Boston's News Radio.
2: 82 right now in Manchester, New Hampshire. It is 80 in Leominster, 77 in Hyannis, 82 in Methuen, 78 degrees in Boston. 4:55. Well, maybe this isn't a big surprise. If you've been scrolling TikTok for health advice, number one, you're not alone. Number two, it might be stressing you out more than helping you.
6: One new survey showing nearly half of Gen Z actually trust TikTok health creators more than real doctors. And get this, almost 90% walked away from TikTok convinced they had some sort of medical condition. More than a third even thought they were dying, and one in five worried they had cancer. Pew Research says Gen Z gets a huge chunk of their news from TikTok, so it's no surprise. But doctors warn this cyberchondria can cause real symptoms like a racing heart, shortness of breath, and trouble sleeping, all from doom scrolling. I'm Monica Nelson.
2: How about Doomsday? It's coming. The movie, that is.
7: Before this day is done, we shall be faced with an unthinkable decision.
8: Marvel Studios has released the first trailer for Avengers Doomsday. The highly anticipated film will see several teams like the Avengers, Fantastic Four, and X-Men team up against Doctor Doom, who will be played by Robert Downey Jr. as he returns to the franchise after previously having played Iron Man for over a decade. And Doomsday is surely set to bring in some major cash at the box office, as the previous installment, Endgame, made a mind-boggling $2.7 billion back in 2019, which made it the second highest grossing movie of all time. Avengers Doomsday is set to hit theaters on December 18th.
7: We're going to need a miracle.
8: Shane Stokes, WBZ, Boston's News Radio.
2: The Odyssey brought in some big bucks at the box office this weekend. The Christopher Nolan film taking in $124 million to take the top spot at the North American box office. Disney's live-action remake Moana, it was a distant second, $19 million in its second weekend. Minions and Monsters and Toy Story 5 each took in about $14.8 million. They're back on top.
9: Why don't you guide me? 'Cause I don't know which way to go.
2: The Rolling Stones tying the record with the Beatles on the British charts. The Stones releasing their new album, Foreign Tongues, this week. It jumped to the top of the UK's official albums chart. The Stones' 15th number one album, tying the record held by the Fab Four. Neither one's number one, though. Both bands are behind British pop star Robbie Williams, who has 16 number one albums in the UK. Coming up on WBZ in the news at 5 o'clock, the latest on jury selection at the murder trial of Lindsay Clancy.
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4: 78 degrees in Boston at 5 o'clock. Good afternoon, I'm Ben Parker. Here's what's happening. In Plymouth, jury selection ends for the day with five jurors picked at the trial of a Duxbury mother accused of murdering her three children. WBZ's Jim McKay has more.
5: The trial of Lindsay Clancy is expected to last 4 to 6 weeks. She has pleaded not guilty to first-degree murder charges, and her defense team plans on using an insanity defense. It was back in January of 2023 when Clancy allegedly killed her three young children, and her husband Patrick found the bodies and called 911. He is expected to testify in this case, and the 911 calls from that evening are also expected to be played before the court. Prosecutors allege Lindsay Clancy premeditated the murders. The jury selection process getting underway today. Reporting from Plymouth Superior Court, Jim McKay, WBZ, Boston's News Radio.
4: There is officially a new Prime Minister of the UK, Andy Burnham, taking over following the resignation of Keir Starmer. Burnham spoke about his plans for the country after meeting with King Charles III to accept his invitation to form a government at Buckingham Palace.
6: Britain needs to show the world that we can regain our stability once again. And that is our challenge, to make politics work, to make it work better.
4: Burnham's now the seventh Prime Minister of the UK in just over 10 years. He's pledged to make politics more collaborative and improve living standards in the European nation. Fighting returns to the Middle East, the U.S. launching another round of strikes against Iran after identifying two soldiers who were killed during an Iranian attack on a base in Jordan. Over the weekend, U.S. forces revealed those two soldiers killed, 19-year-old Isabella Gonzalez of Texas and 25-year-old Tyler James Fian of Hawaii. They will be returned for a ceremony tomorrow in Delaware. The Strait of Hormuz still slowing down. We're going to start seeing those gas prices go up again. We already are.
7: U.S. gas prices have hit an average of $4 a gallon once more. That's according to AAA, and came as the U.S. and Iran launched more attacks. The average price a year ago was $3.14 a gallon. The price is a national average, meaning drivers in some states have been paying well over $4 a gallon for a while now. Prices vary between states due to factors ranging from nearby supply to differing tax rates. People around the world are also dealing with high gas prices as a result of the war. I'm Haya Pinjwani.
4: AAA reports the current gas price in Massachusetts for a gallon of regular unleaded is $4.03. Coming up on WBZ, some bad news for a whole lot of businesses along Harvard Avenue. 503, traffic and weather together. The Subaru retailers of New England, all-wheel drive, traffic on the threes. Gina, where are we starting?
8: Well, let's start with this crash in the Bedford stretch now. Ben, on Route 3 northbound, it's going to have you stretch back to almost 95. It's right by Route 62. So that's going to be almost a three-mile backup as you make your way off of that upper end of 128. That upper end of 128, southbound 62, down to Lowell Street. The northbound ride is getting a little bit better through the Waltham and Lexington stretch. Just a little slow. And then a 3A up past Walnut Street. We have problems on the lower end of 128 now, and that's where you find Kristen Neck and the Needham Bank Traffic Drone Report.
2: Gina, the left lane still taking here on 128 South at Route 1 in Dedham for a crash. You're back toward 135. Kristen Eck and the Needham Bank Traffic Drone Report.
8: And then as you continue that ride on 93, that's going to be busy onto 24. 24 is going to slow you at the Horse Bridge about 4 miles. If you're headed off the Sagamore Bridge, in just a maybe, you're okay. And now on the Bourne side of things, looks as if everything has kind of cleared out of the way there. Not clear on the turnpike, but it's not terrible. It's just a little

0: slow from about Newton Corner to West Newton 95 to the barracks. Eastbound's going to slow you down from Cambridge Street in. Gina Tempesta, WBZ's traffic on the threes.
1: A pretty decent night coming up. We are in decent shape with some sun still shining and temperatures still in the low 80s in some places. We'll fall back into the mid 60s as we start to see clouds increase later tonight, but we'll stay dry. Mostly cloudy tomorrow, breezy, more humid. Watch out for some thunderstorms pushing through later on in the day, in the afternoon, a high of 80 and some more widespread showers and thunderstorms around tomorrow night. Temperatures in the low 70s. Still the chance of some showers or thunderstorms on Wednesday. There'll be clouds, breaks of sun, still humid. Temperatures in the low 80s. And then Thursday, it gets better again. Lower humidity, sunshine, temperatures near 80. Right now, we're at 78 degrees in Boston. A group of longtime Alston businesses is finding themselves homeless. WBZ's Kyle Schaffel explains.
2: The Gordon Building on Harvard Avenue in Alston has hosted Tony Fanning's shop, Ritual Art, since before I was alive.
3: This is my home. This part of Harvard Ave, this stretch of Harvard Ave, has been where I've been coming every day for the past 43 years.
2: But not for much longer. The building is now under the control of Alpha Management. Tony says her rent went up 300%. She and at least four other stores say they just can't shell that out. Genesis Lara's with Alston Village Main Streets, also in the building.
4: We all recognize that these businesses have been like the roots of Alston.
2: There's a real sense of loss in the neighborhood, with thousands of college kids have passed through and only some places, like these stores, remain steadfast. Danny owns Regeneration Tattoos.
5: Once I find a good piece in like myself, then I'll decide what I'm going to do.
2: Kyle Schaffel, WBZ, Boston News Radio.
1: A lawyer for Alpha Management says the current tenants were paying way below market rate and the building needs to be financially sustainable. Dairy Queen, back in Lynn, bringing back lots of memories for some.
6: For Cheryl, tasting Dairy Queen in Lynn is like getting spoon-fed a taste of nostalgia.
7: And it was my 23rd birthday, and my husband was having a surprise party for me. So he brought me to Dairy Queen, and I got a peanut buster. Look, I'm crying.
6: I found her at the brand new Dairy Queen Grill and Chill location here on Broadway after the dust settled from this morning's ribbon cutting.
7: And I'm 71 now, so that's how long it's been. And I'm so happy it's here.
6: It's the first time Lynn's had a Dairy Queen in decades. Cheryl was really hoping they would have a peanut buster parfait to really relive her memory. And a couple of minutes later, she ran out to me in the parking lot with a big smile on her face and the classic treat she was longing for in hand.
7: I'll be coming here, not a lot, but I mean, from 23 years old to 71, that's a lot of years in between.
6: In Lynn, Emma Friedman, WBZ, Boston's News Radio.
1: Lawyers for Pamela Smart, the woman serving life for plotting her New Hampshire husband's death in 1990, are hoping for a new trial. Smart's lawyers will face a New Hampshire judge with a petition for a new trial, arguing nationwide media attention along with inaccurate recording transcripts and improper jury instructions led to an unfair outcome. Lawyers for New Hampshire say the petition, which was filed in January, should be dismissed and nearly all the claims barred because they already were raised on appeal and resolved by the New Hampshire Supreme Court. A popular funny man breaking a major record in Philadelphia.
8: Comedian Shane Gillis sets a new Guinness World Record during his show over the weekend in Philadelphia. The Pennsylvania native drew more than 73,000 fans to Lincoln Financial Field, the most ever by a solo comedian. We had all sorts of jokes, including President Trump impressions.
9: Every time a team comes and visits the White House, he's like, and you must be the guy who catches. It's like, look at these guys, big guys.
8: The set by Gillis featured appearances from Dave Chappelle, Meek Mill. Fun time had by all. 73,000 in Philadelphia for Shane Gillis. Drew Mulholland, WBZ, Boston's News Radio.
1: 508, off to Wall Street we go. Andrew O'Day is at Bloomberg. No laughing matter for the markets this afternoon.
10: No. Wall Street mixed its fortunes most of today with a rebound in chipmaker shares, helping lift some tech stocks, but not much else. And by the close, we were across the board lower. Dow losing 307. NASDAQ down 12, S&P down 14. A triumphal return for Boeing to the UK's big air show, the Farnborough International Air Show, securing about 150 orders for new jets on opening day, including an order for 100 737 MAXs from a single aviation leasing company, also the first order for any Boeing jets by Philippine Air in two decades. Despite that, pretty good news, shares of Boeing still fell 2%. Andrew O'Day, Bloomberg Business on WBZ, Boston's News Radio.
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4: Congress badly needs ethics reform. Congressman Chris Pappas admitted he lied about a relationship with an Amazon lobbyist. 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
5: Congressman, you want to talk about relationships with corporate special interests. 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It absolutely is.
4: But it was true. Congressman Chris Pappas dated an Amazon lobbyist and voted on multiple bills that Jeff Bezos' Amazon lobbied on. How typical for Washington. 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
7: The Red Sox look to keep things rolling tonight as Boston welcomes Baltimore to Fenway for the first of a three-game series. The Sox, baseball's hottest team, come in on the crest of a 13-game winning streak, second longest in franchise history. Interim manager Chad Tracy.
8: It's really cool. And one game at a time. Go to the next game.
7: Which will feature Peyton Tolley on the mound for Boston, opening pitch scheduled for 7:10. Football Pats rookies required to report to training camp tomorrow with veterans to follow Friday. The first full practice to be held in Foxborough on Saturday. And in college sports, scrutinized Michigan Athletic Director Ward Manuel will step down at the end of 2026. Chris Vama, WBZ. Boston's News Radio.
9: 5:13, time to check traffic and weather together. The Subaru Retailers of New England all-wheel drive traffic on the three. Still a few upset people sitting in traffic, Gina.
10: Yeah, we definitely have some jams that we have to get through right now, Ben. It's not terrible out there, but it's still not the greatest commute even on the turnpike. That's going to slow you down now just about Market Street to West Newton and then 95 to the barracks. And now we have a new crash coming in at the Framingham Rest area that's going to slow you down there. Not too bad past 495 after you get by that crash, and then that eastbound ride is going to slow you down from Cambridge Street to Fenway. Downtown Boston Storrow Drive is back to about Mass Ave, and then that westbound ride is going to slow you down from Beacon Street to Mass Ave. Ted Williams is back into the airport right now as well. And then to the south of town, we're getting word of a new crash coming in the left-hand lane. Tough spot, Route 3 northbound at Samoset Street in Plymouth, about 3 miles still off the Sagamore Bridge. While we're checking that ride to the south, let's see how things are looking now on the lower end of 128 with Kristen Eck in the Needham Bank Traffic Drone Report.
11: Gina, I do have some good news. They did clear the crash, 128 southbound at Route 1 at Dedham, so the left lane's reopened again, but the damage is done. You're jammed back to Great Plain Avenue in Needham. It's going to take a little while to sort through that. Once you clear Route 1, it's okay for the moment heading down through Westwood down toward 95 in Canton. Kristen Ack in the Needham Bank Traffic Drone Report.
10: And then 93 is going to slow you down going on to 24. 24 is a little slow at the Horse Bridge. That upper end of 128, kind of typical delays through Waltham and Lexington, and then 3A past Walnut Street, 128 southbound, still busy 62 to Lowell Street, and still clearing this crash about a 2 mile backup now on Route 3 northbound at Route 62 in Bedford. Gina Tempesta, WBC's traffic on the 3.
9: Well, we're still in pretty good stead right now. We've got the sun shining around the region. We've got temperatures in the warmest spots into the low 80s. We're hanging out in the upper 70s in some places, and most of them are closer to the water. New Bedford's at 76. Plymouth right now, 78, 76 out in Provincetown. But we have the sun shining, so that's nice. And then the clouds, well, they'll start to filter in as we head into the evening, but it'll stay dry, so a nice night for getting out and about. 65 for the low. Tomorrow, maybe not so nice for getting out and about, especially later on in the day. We'll have some clouds. We're going to become more humid. Temperatures near 80, and then we'll fire off a couple of showers and storms as we go deeper into the afternoon and eventually into the evening tomorrow night, when there could be some steadier rain and storms. 71 for the low tomorrow night, 83 for the high on Wednesday, with more humidity and a couple of showers or storms around before we kick the humidity out again and bring back mainly sunny skies Thursday. Temperatures around 80.
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9: Good afternoon. I'm Ben Parker. Here are the five things you need to know at 5:16. Five jurors seated today for the trial of Lindsey Clancy. Jury selection will continue in Plymouth tomorrow. 17 U.S. service members have now been killed since the war with Iran began in February, including the deaths of two U.S. soldiers in Jordan over the weekend. A plethora of Rhode Island lawmakers speaking out against the Trump administration's attempts to try to prevent offshore wind power. President Trump says Canada should face some sort of bill or tariffs in regard to the cloud of wildfire smoke that's been piling up over several U.S. states. A high school student in Bedford is helping the environment by keeping thousands of used tennis balls out of the landfills. WBC Sherry Small has details.
12: So I saw like a video online that the stages of a tennis ball, they just kind of sit in landfills waiting like hundreds of years to decompose.
13: That was all Vishal Gopalan needed to know to be motivated to take action. And as Bedford High School's tennis team captain and a member of the environmental club, it's a cause he can really get behind.
12: So my goal would be 5,000 balls by the end of this year. I'm at like 1,600 now. I'm hoping to get more clubs involved and more people willing to donate.
13: He ships the balls to a Vermont nonprofit that grinds the rubber and repurposes it into things including ground covering for playgrounds and sports areas and more.
12: I feel like a lot of people don't understand how like their small actions can have like more of an impact than they think.
13: In Bedford, Sherry Small, WBZ Boston's News Radio.
9: In Boston, public schools enrollment has dropped by 3,000 students since 2024. Many believe it's fueled by the president's crackdown on immigration. According to data from BPS, more than half of the decline includes non-native English-speaking students, with the largest decrease coming among students whose first language is Spanish or Vietnamese. City officials also citing low birth rates for a reason behind the decline, as fewer kindergartners enter the school system. If you're struggling to make student loan payments, you're not alone.
14: Defaults on student loan payments have reached record levels. A new analysis by the Associated Press shows one in five borrowers are now at least 9 months past due. That's at least 9.5 million people. Those in default include those whose loans became due again following a long pause during the pandemic. As of now, the Trump administration has held off on garnishing wages or Social Security payments for those who haven't paid, but that could happen at any time. Sherry Preston, ABC News.
9: A federal judge in California putting a temporary hold on the $81 billion merger between Paramount Skydance and Warner Brothers Discovery.
15: 12 states sued over the proposed merger last week, arguing that combining two of Hollywood's legacy studios would extinguish competition. A federal judge on Monday agreed with those concerns, writing that the massive market share of the combined companies would, quote, likely violate antitrust laws. The companies were ordered to halt the merger for at least 2 weeks as the lawsuit moves forward. Peter Haralambos, ABC News.
9: A Boston city councilor calling for crackdowns when it comes to dog owners.
16: From letting dogs run wild to not picking up their waste or adhering to dog license and vaccination requirements, Boston City Councilor Ed Flynn is bringing constituent canine concerns to the forefront. He says 311 has received numerous complaints, including reports of off-leash dogs in public spaces. Crystal is a dog owner in the Seaport and believes rules should be followed.
17: There's never a situation where I feel like somebody should have their dog off of a leash. You might think your dog is safe. I take the stance that maybe somebody else's dog isn't safe and I need to have control of my dog.
16: Flynn is planning to hold a public hearing on how to improve education, outreach, and enforcement of existing laws on the doggy books. In the Seaport, James Rojas, WBZ, Boston's News Radio.
9: Spending was up in the U.S. during the World Cup. The Bank of America Institute found consumer spending with credit and debit cards around the U.S. increased 6% from last year during the month of June, the biggest jump in over 4 years. The data shows most of the spending happened at restaurants and bars. It also found lower income households were spending more at local businesses in host cities. The FIFA World Cup officially wrapped up yesterday, Spain taking the win over Argentina and in New Jersey. And with that, New Yorkers are now saying goodbye to the festivities surrounding World Cup.
18: After weeks of traffic and commuting changes, along with an influx of visitors, commuters in Midtown Manhattan are ready for their walks to get back to normal.
19: It's like a Christmas tree lighting. It's that busy out here.
20: So it was a little bit of a nuisance because, you know, people just don't understand, like, hey, move out of the side of the way. I'll just stop right directly in the middle of the walkway.
21: We have a lot of things that they don't have, so they want to take pictures and, like, just like everybody else.
18: It comes after 8 matches drew hundreds of thousands of fans to New York and New Jersey, with more than 80,000 soccer fans packed into MetLife Stadium to watch Spain beat Argentina 1-0. I'm Natalie Migliori.
9: 521, traffic and weather together's next.
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10: Well, we're going to start to the north of town with a new crash. It's just coming into us, Ben. 495 northbound at 133 in Tewksbury. Do not have a lane yet. That is a fresh on the board. And clearing that earlier crash in the Bedford stretch on Route 3 northbound at 62. You're still backed up onto a 128. That upper end of 128 is still a little bit busy through the Waltham and Lexington stretch. And now from 3 up to Walnut Street, 128 southbound. Very tough from 62 down to Lowell Street. That's the right to the north on the upper end. Let's check that lower end of 128 now with Kristen Knack and the Needham Bank Traffic Drone Report.
0: Gina, so that earlier crash on 128 South of Route 1 in Dedham has cleared. Good news there. All the travel lanes are open again, but you're still backed up beyond Great Plain Avenue in Needham, as that traffic is now all

0: with us. Nice day today, but we're going to go downhill a little.
1: Yeah, absolutely. Now, certainly going to be pretty nice out there this evening as well. But then we'll see the humidity start to creep up a little bit later on tonight. We'll dip back to 65. Definitely a more humid day for tomorrow. Clouds, maybe a few sunny breaks here and there, becoming breezy. We're up near 80, and we'll probably dry through about mid-afternoon. But then later tomorrow afternoon, we'll see a thunderstorm at a few spots. And then a couple of showers and thunderstorms in the area tomorrow night, becoming a little bit more widespread as we head through the night. Down to 71, and then Wednesday, still a few showers and thunderstorms around. Not out of the question. Any thunderstorm that does crop up Wednesday could produce a localized damaging wind gust, the high up to 83. But then behind that, less humid for Thursday and Friday. Looks really nice, mostly sunny Thursday up around 80, and again, dry on Friday with highs in the upper 70s to around 80. I'm AccuWeather meteorologist John Furyk, WBZ, Boston's News Radio.
0: It is 77 in Falmouth, 81 in Marshfield, 82 in Lawrence, 75 degrees in Boston. 526. One small step for man, one giant leap for beer. Starbase Brewing in Texas announcing plans to sell a new beer which would use yeast. Recently traveled into space. The yeast was aboard the latest SpaceX launch. It was recovered off the coast of California after taking a trip around the globe. It's been just about a year now since a heavy metal icon died. His hometown getting ready to rock.
2: Ozzy Osbourne will be honored in his home city of Birmingham, England on the one-year anniversary of his death. That's this Wednesday. They're calling it Ozzy Day, featuring a free festival of live music, public art, and special performances that celebrate the life and legacy of the Prince of Darkness. If you're a true blue Ozzy fan and want to take in the festivities, the full festival schedule can be found on the Birmingham City Council's website. Matt Shearer, WBZ, Boston's News Radio.
0: And then there's Wall Street. It had a day up and down and all around, and at the end, down. The NASDAQ was looking pretty good for much of the day, but it finished down 12 points. The S&P 500 was down 14. The Dow never had a chance. It lost 307 points. Coming up on WBZ, the two U.S. soldiers killed in Jordan over the weekend will be prepped for a dignified transfer tomorrow in Delaware.

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2: 75 degrees in Boston at 5:30. 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Good afternoon. I'm Ben Parker. Here's what's happening. The Pentagon says the two U.S. soldiers killed in Jordan have been identified as Isabella Gonzalez of Texas and Tyler Fian of Hawaii. Their bodies will be sent to an airbase in Delaware tomorrow for a dignified transfer. Another service member also died during the controlled detonation of an Iranian drone in Iraq. President Trump sharing some words following those announcements.
3: President Trump on social media issuing a stark warning to Iran today after the deaths of three U.S. service members over the weekend. The president writing, quote, "Every time Iran kills an American soldier, they will pay for that killing many times over." He wasn't specific on what this means for further U.S. military action or whether the ongoing strikes will escalate. The U.S. has hit Iran for 9 consecutive nights. The president in his post says he has issued a directive to Defense Secretary Pete Hegseth and the chair of the Joint Chiefs of Staff, Dan Kane, but he provided no details. Karen Travers, ABC News, the White House.
2: The president's calling out Canada and says that country should face consequences for the wildfire smoke that's been spilling into parts of the U.S.
4: Trump said Sunday that he told Canadian Prime Minister Mark Carney that Ottawa should do more to control the fires or pay some damages. More than 900 fires are currently burning across Canada, leading to smoke pollution and health alerts. Those alerts are active today in parts of Michigan, Wisconsin, Minnesota, Iowa, Illinois, Indiana, Ohio, Pennsylvania, and West Virginia. I'm Tammy Trujillo.
2: The entirety of Rhode Island's congressional delegation rallied while standing at the bases of 5 wind turbines this morning. They called out the Trump administration for its efforts to prevent offshore wind power. The Ocean State officials spoke about how much offshore wind can benefit New England as a whole. Rhode Island's Attorney General Peter Norona was there and says the president was the greatest threat we see to clean energy. Massachusetts Attorney General Andrea Campbell was among 6 other AGs who sued the Trump administration last month over a settlement with Total Energies that canceled an offshore wind lease, which would have supplied clean energy to several East Coast states, including Massachusetts. 5 jurors seated today at the trial of Lindsay Clancy, the Massachusetts mother charged with the murders of her 3 children.
5: Jury selection began here this morning at Plymouth Superior Court. 130 potential jurors are now filling out questionnaires. They'll go through their mental health history and the extensive witness list to determine whether or not they'll be one of the 18 jurors. The Duxbury mother faces murder charges in the deaths of her 5-year-old daughter Cora, 3-year-old son Dawson, and her 8-month-old baby Callan from January of 2023. Clancy's defense is prepared to argue that she was misdiagnosed and over-medicated, causing psychosis at the time of the alleged murders. WBZ legal analyst Jennifer Roman says this could be a lengthy trial.
6: The judge is guaranteeing that even if people cannot continue to serve on that jury for whatever reason, there will be sufficient jurors.
5: The judge told them that the trial is likely going to take 6 to 8 weeks.
2: That is WBZ TV's Jordan Jagelinzer. Coming up on WBZ, parking headaches at Nahant Beach maybe coming to an end. 5:33, traffic and weather together. The Subaru retailers of New England all-wheel drive traffic on the 3s. Gina, what's going on?
7: Well, headaches are not coming to an end, Ben, to the north of town right now. We have this crash on 495 northbound at 133 in Tewksbury. You're backed up to Route 3, and that's good 3 miles or so. So that's going to be a tough one. Better, though, on Route 3 northbound. We just cleared that earlier crash at 62 in Bedford. So that's starting to ease off. Still a little tough, that upper end of 128, especially that southbound side, 62 down to Lowell Street, northbound from Route 3 up to Walnut Street. Getting there is getting better, but it's still a little stop and go action off the Zakin Bridge right to about Roosevelt Circle and then Montvale Ave to the Cloverleaf. It's also a little bit busy still on the turnpike. Let's see how that looks now with Kristen Eck and the Needham Bank Traffic Drone Report.
8: Well, Gina, we have gotten word of a new issue on the Mass Pike. It's on the westbound side. A left lane crash reported out near the Framingham Service Plaza, so stay to the right there. It is busy on the eastbound side, in through the West Newton stretch, in past the supermarket overpass, and still slow getting into the work zone after Calm Ave, where the left lane goes away. Kristen Eck in the Needham Bank Traffic Drone Report.
7: And then once you are in downtown Boston, it's busy headed over to Kenmore right now. You're backed onto Soldiers Field Road beyond the BU Bridge on the eastbound side, westbound Beacon Street. Fenway, the Ted Williams is busy about both directions about halfway through. Going to be tight coming off the Zakin Bridge into the tunnel onto the expressway to Columbia. East Milton to the split, northbound split. Up to Neponset, a little sluggish from Mass Ave. In Route 3 northbound, we have a left lane crash at Samoset Street in Plymouth and about 3 miles off the Sagamore Bridge. Gina Tempesta, WBZ's traffic on the threes.
2: As we check the four-day WBZ AccuWeather forecast, nice day today, nice night tonight. The clouds are going to start to increase, but we'll stay dry. Temperatures will be in the mid-60s. The humidity won't be overbearing, but we will pick up some more humidity as we get into tomorrow with some clouds around, and we need to watch out for some showers and storms that could rumble on through in the afternoon. A high tomorrow, about 80. Some widespread showers or storms tomorrow night. Maybe even some steadier, heavier rain at times tomorrow evening. Temperatures close to 70. Cloudy with a few breaks of sun on Wednesday. Still humid. A couple of showers and thunderstorms, and a few of those could be gusty. Temperatures in the low 80s, and then calming down on Thursday. Mainly sunny, less humid. Highs near 80. Right now, 75 degrees in Boston. The town of Nahant is tackling parking problems that tend to get worse during the summer. WBZ's James Rojas has more.
0: Nahant's new parking committee met for the first time last week, and soon it will begin the long road of addressing parking confusion and misconceptions in town.
9: I do think the guest parking and visitor parking piece is going to take some time.
0: Town Administrator Allison Nieto says the town has never had a written parking policy in place. That's why misunderstandings have led to a demand for clarification for residents, visitors, and guests.
9: So we're going to kind of divvy up all the streets in town between the people on the committee, take a look at the signs. If it's old signage that should come down, or possibly put up new signage for areas that are very difficult for parking.
0: In the meantime, Nieto is encouraging locals and visitors to check the town's website for current practices. In Nahant, James Rojas, WBZ, Boston's News Radio.
2: In Orange County, California, a passenger films what appears to show an Uber driver catching some Z's at the wheel of a Tesla.
10: The customer says the Tesla was in full self-driving mode on a ride from Yorba Linda to Santa Ana. The person says the driver traveled along the 91 freeway and onto the 57 and 5 freeways at about 3:30 a.m. while apparently asleep on July 6th. In the video, the driver is seen with his hands on the steering wheel while his head bobs forward and backward. At one point, the passenger asked the driver if he was good, but the driver did not respond. The passenger says Uber apologized, but told him his trip was not eligible for a refund. I'm Daniel Martindale.
2: If you've been watching how much coffee you drink, maybe you can drink a little more. The American Heart Association says drinking up to 5 cups of Joe per day is safe for most adults and may even be linked to heart health benefits for some. The organization says daily coffee could link to a lower risk of heart failure, heart disease, and strokes as well. But they warn higher amounts of caffeine, like those found in energy drinks and such, could result in high blood pressure and irregular heart rhythm. Costco's got something new in the food court.
11: The retail giant now offers chicken strips along with its other popular food court items. According to Costco, a single order includes 5 large chicken breast strips and a container of dipping sauce for $6.99. The item was tested in stores earlier this year and is now being served at Costco warehouses nationally. I'm Mark Mayfield.
2: 5:38. We are off to Wall Street. Ended up being not a nice day. We get the details from Andrew O'Day at Bloomberg.
12: When money's tight, a large pizza is one of the most cost-effective things you can buy to feed a family. And that's why today's news from Domino's was a touch worrisome. Its comparable U.S. sales grew 0.1% last quarter, slowest pace since the beginning of last year. International sales slipped, but company revenue increased more than 4% as Domino's passed along higher costs for supplies and ingredients to its franchisees. Shares rose 2%. Wall Street played both sides of flat most of today, but we finished lower, Dow losing 307, NASDAQ down 12, S&P down 14. Andrew O'Day, Bloomberg Business on WBZ, Boston's News Radio.
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23: Baltimore comes to Jersey Street tonight to face the hotter-than-hot Red Sox, who host the O's the next three games at Fenway, which suddenly has become safe haven for Boston, who once had the worst home record in the bigs, but have recently won four straight, a 9-of-11. Pitcher Sonny Gray.
24: You just show up, stay in the moment, and take each day for what it is. 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
23: Lefty Peyton Tolley makes the start for Boston tonight. Shane Boz goes for the O's, opening pitch at 7-10. Pigskin Patriots prepping for this weekend's first training camp practice on Saturday. Rookies will report first tomorrow. The rest of the team arrives on Friday. And on the pitch, the Revs finally return to action on Wednesday against Toronto FC. Chris Fama, WBZ, Boston's News Radio.
2: 5:43, it is time to check traffic and weather together. The Subaru Retailers of New England, all-wheel drive, traffic on the three is brought to us by King Collision. We still have things to look at, Gina.
7: Yeah, still a few hiccups out there, that's for sure. Getting better in some places, but we do have a couple of crashes to get through, including this one on the northbound side of Route 3 by Samoset Street in the Plymouth stretch. Ben, last we heard, still in the left-hand lane, and you're backed up a good 4 miles there, about 3 miles if you're headed off the Cape now at the Sagamore Bridge. The Bourne is wide open. That lower end of 128, much better shape right now. Still a little slow going. Going to call that about 135 down to 93 northbound, which is slow as you make your way onto 24. 24 is going to slow you just at the horse bridge. So really not too bad there. Looks as if we may have another hiccup on the turnpike. Let's see how that is looking now with Kristen Eck and the Need to Bank Traffic Drone Report.
8: Well, Gina, we had a crash on the Mass Pike westbound out around the Framingham Service Plaza. It looks like that is clearing out of the way, but it is still a bit heavy out in that stretch. It's also a little busy in the West Newton side of on the eastbound side of the pike, but it looks like that's improving too, but you are still slow in the work zone near Crom Ave.
1: Chris Tanak in the Needham Bank Traffic Drone Report.
7: And it's going to be heavy once you come into town, especially if you're headed over to Fenway right now. Storrow Drive eastbound is back beyond the BU Bridge. The westbound right is going to slow you from about Beacon Street to Kenmore. The airport tunnels have gotten a little bit better. It's still slow off the Zakin Bridge into the tunnel onto the expressway to Columbia Road and then East Milton to the split. And then it's going to be split up to Neponset. Not bad into the tunnel after that into the north of town. They just moved that crash on 495 northbound at 133 in Tewksbury into the breakdown lane. You're still backed up a good 3 miles, though. Gina Tempesta, WBC's traffic on the threes.
2: If you are one of those folks heading to Fenway tonight, should be a pretty good night for baseball. We had a nice day today, low humidity tonight. Pretty good with lower humidity. And the clouds will be on the increase, but we'll stay dry. Temperatures in the mid-60s by the time all is said and done. Tomorrow, we'll pick up some humidity. We'll pick up some clouds. And by the time the afternoon rolls around, we'll pick up a thunderstorm or two. Temperatures in the 80-degree range. Tomorrow night, some showers and storms. Some of them could be gusty with a steadier rain and even some gusty winds. 71 for the low tomorrow night. And then Wednesday may feature some sunny breaks, but we'll have the humidity in place and a shower or thunderstorm, of which a few could become localized, damaging with some wind gusts. Temperatures Wednesday, low 80s, 80, mainly sunny, less humid Thursday.
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2: Good afternoon. I'm Ben Parker. Here are the five things you need to know at 5:46. 5 of 18 jurors are chosen on day one of jury selection at the trial of Lindsey Clancy. Jury selection will resume tomorrow in Plymouth. President Trump will attend the dignified transfer of 2 U.S. soldiers who were killed in Iranian attacks over the weekend in Jordan. A federal judge in California putting the pause on a merger between Paramount and Warner Brothers Discovery for at least 2 weeks. AAA says gas prices are rising again in Massachusetts, up above $4 a gallon. The average price in the Commonwealth for regular unleaded, $4.03, 3 cents above the national average. If you're looking to catch some live music in Boston, you might need to take it underground, WBZ's Matt Shearer explains.
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5: 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I manifested it.
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6: I just went through something crazy. My whole house burned down, so I think this is the happiest I've been in a very long time.
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3: T. Matt Shearer, WBZ, Boston's News Radio.
2: A swimmer recovered after a search in the Foss Reservoir in Framingham. Metro West Daily News says the 18-year-old man was taken to an area hospital. Right now, no condition is known. Officials say the swimmer appeared to be with several others jumping into the reservoir from a train trestle. The reservoir sits between the Mass Pike and Route 9. It does not have any beaches for swimming. It's not considered a precious metal, but with the rising value of copper, it has become very precious and a favorite target for thieves.
25: How are you doing?
26: It's working.
27: When a police officer spotted a man in a reflective work coat walking along the West Seattle Bridge with armloads of insulated copper wire, he was suspicious.
25: What is really going on here, man?
26: I told you I was up here working for him.
25: Working for who?
26: City Light.
27: Gregory Wayne Galetsik was arrested on charges of posing as a city employee and stealing about 100 feet of wiring from the light poles on the bridge. Some of the lights are still out almost a month later. Galetsik failed to appear at his arraignment. A warrant was issued for his arrest. Jim Ryan, ABC News.
2: Boston is asking residents for feedback after a draft study's released this week regarding climate resiliency. WBZ's Emma Friedman with more.
28: On Friday, a draft study done by the U.S. Army Corps of Engineers will be released to the public that's focused on preparing the city for coastal flooding and rising sea levels.
29: Since 1991, 24 severe storms qualifying as federal or state disasters have hit Boston, 14 of which caused major flooding.
28: The study is projected to be complete by 2028, and Mayor Wu says once it's done, the city's partnership with the Army Corps of Engineers will give Boston access to federal funding. That covers up to 65% of the cost to make the city's infrastructure more climate resilient.
30: Our study that we partnered with Boston on assessed the people, the ecosystems of the area, the property and the critical infrastructure that Boston has.
28: Here's Lieutenant Colonel Dave McPhail.
30: The reality of this, after looking at it, doing nothing is not a viable solution. We have to do something to mitigate this.
28: In the North End, Emma Friedman, WBZ Boston's News Radio.
2: It's not necessarily a cheap night out of the town anymore. Going to the movies. A new analysis is out. It finds the average movie cost for a ticket is $16.30 across the nation. New York has the most expensive prices, $25.24. Massachusetts is 16th on the list. The average ticket for a movie costs $16.99. And if you're going to add drinks, popcorn, and snacks to all that, it could bring the total to over $70 in some states. What does Massachusetts think about AI? We're starting to get the picture, and it's not very pretty.
0: Mass Inc. is out with a new poll on AI attitudes in Massachusetts, and the verdict in the court of public opinion is not positive.
9: By quite a wide margin, people are more concerned than they are excited.
0: Mass Inc. polling president Steve Cazella says close to 80% thought AI regulation was a good idea. He said there were some surprises. It's not just layoff fears. A huge majority of people felt that without guardrails, AI might cause an actual nuclear or chemical disaster.
9: So there, it was actually like 80%. Over 80% said that they thought that these kinds of impacts were either very likely or somewhat likely.
0: But even with all the fears, the majority of the people polled said they use AI at least once a month. Northeastern professor John Basil is an AI ethics expert and says there's a pressure to use it in the workforce.
10: This is the technology that I most think someone developed and said you need to use it, as opposed to it coming from addressing a need that everyone has.
0: Kyle Schaffel, WBZ, Boston's News Radio.
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2: 5:53, traffic and weather together. The Subaru Retailers of New England all-wheel drive traffic on the 3s getting later on here on a Monday. How are we doing now, Gina?
7: You know, overall, not too bad right now, Ben. Things are sitting out pretty nicely here and there anyways. A couple of heavier spots, especially for folks coming into the city for the game. We're going to start off with folks leaving the city on the turnpike on that westbound side. It's going to slow you down about Newton Corner to West Newton, and then a little stop-and-go action. We just cleared that earlier crash by the Framingham Rest area, so that is going to get a little bit better for you. And then you're fine after that. That eastbound ride is going to bog you down at Newton Corner, and then very busy if you're coming into the downtown stretch, especially on that eastbound side from about Cambridge Street to Fenway. A little break in the action, and then it's going to be tough getting onto 93. Let's see what the rest of the downtown ride looks like now with Kristen Eck and the Needham Bank Traffic Drone Report.
8: Gina, it's jammed up both directions on Storrow Drive, exiting to Kenmore Square with the Sox-Orioles game tonight at Fenway Park. The Leverett Down ramp crawling most of the way down to Storrow Drive. 93 South is actually not too bad. Same story for the Tobin Bridge. The Sumner Tunnel has cleared out as well. The Ted Williams Tunnel West looks pretty good. Kristen Atkin, the Needham Bank Traffic Drone Report.
7: than if you're trying to leave the city on the turnpike, on the expressway, rather. And that's going to slow you down coming onto the Tip O'Neill, down to Columbia Road, and then just about Furnaceburg to the split. So that's gotten a lot better. Split up to Neponset, not bad, into the tunnel after that. To the south of town, we just cleared an earlier crash on Route 3 northbound at Samoset Street in Plymouth. We're in recovery mode. They're still about 2.5-3 miles headed off the Cape at the Sagamore Bridge, and still have some delays as they clear up this earlier crash. Moved off in the breakdown lane, 495 northbound at 133 in Tewksbury. Gina Tempesta, WBC's traffic on the 3s.
2: A check of the 4-day WBC AccuWeather forecast now. Here's John.
1: Nice out there this evening. A few more clouds are rolling as we head through the night, down to 65. And for tomorrow, breezy, more humid, mostly cloudy. We'll see a thunderstorm or two start to break out in the afternoon, the high up near 80. And some showers and a thunderstorm in the area tomorrow.

0: Tomorrow night, the low 71. Wednesday, clouds break for some sun, breezy, humid. A couple of showers and thunderstorms around. Any storm could produce a localized damaging wind gust, the high 83. And lower humidity Thursday, mostly sunny, the high around 80, and it stays dry Friday into the weekend. I'm AccuWeather's John Furyk, WBZ, Boston's News Radio.
1: 81 right now in Millbury, 71 in Manchester by the Sea, 78 in Marlborough, 75 degrees in Boston. 5:55. A new look at watching TV. WBC's Drew Mulholland tells us, I don't know, maybe you'd want to look away.
2: Ah, we love the shows, don't we? Maybe some of you did the Ted Lasso binge.
3: I think he's a really good match.
4: Tell the truth. He's fine. That's it. Don't you dare settle for fine.
2: But this study finds that watching TV frequently can harm brain health. Researchers at USC claim people who binge had reduced sizes in parts of the brain linked to memory and damage in areas tied to aging, stroke, cognitive decline, and dementia. Men were the most vulnerable to these changes. Drew Mulholland, WBZ, Boston's News Radio.
1: I don't know, something to keep you happy today, perhaps.
5: In 1908, candy maker George Smith created the lollipop. He came out of poking candy in a vat with a stick, which he then gave to his kids as a treat. And he named it after his favorite racehorse, Lollipop. And Americans eat them up, literally, spending nearly $8 billion per year on them. Cherry by far the number one flavor, and a poll from Steady Fine says adults eat more lollipops than kids. I'm Bree Tennis.
1: Now you might have guessed today is National Lollipop Day. We're now getting a look at the lineup for the 51st Toronto International Film Festival. It'll be the setting for the world premiere for Chris Rock's drama, Misty Green, and Peter Farrelly's Sylvester Stallone film, I Play Rocky. TIFF is North America's largest film festival, hosting some of the fall's most anticipated titles. More than 60 films have been added for the festival. It runs September 10th through the 20th. Coming up on WBZ in the news at 6 o'clock, day one of jury selection in the murder trial of Lindsay Clancy is in the books.
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3: 75 degrees and sunny in Boston at 8 o'clock. Good Monday evening. I'm Madison Rogers, and here's what's happening. Well, five jurors have been seated today to decide whether Lindsay Clancy is guilty of murder. Let's get more right now from Plymouth Superior Court with WBZ TV's Christina Rex.
12: The jury up.
16: And that marks the official start to Lindsay Clancy's triple murder trial as lawyers and the judge work to seat an 18-person jury in this disturbing case. Clancy is accused of deliberately killing her three children in January 2023 by strangling them. Her lawyer plans to argue she did so because of overmedication and postpartum psychosis, but he could be forced to do so without some expert witnesses after he added them to his witness list just this month.
17: Defense counsel is an experienced attorney who understands the rules, and by providing these names at this last minute, a week and a half before trial, was a strategic and intentional act to surprise us with these witnesses and not allow us to be prepared for them.
16: The judge excluded some defense experts for now, but says that could change.
3: Jury selection will continue tomorrow. Again, five were seated, and the judge says they are going for 18. A return to full-scale war in the Middle East is looking more and more likely. Today, President Trump says he's directed Pentagon leaders to make Iran pay for the killing of American soldiers several times over. He'll be at a dignified transfer at Dover Air Force Base tomorrow after at least three troops were killed over the weekend, one in Iraq, two in Jordan, and they have now been identified. A 19-year-old private from Texas, Isabella Gonzalez, and Tyler Fian, a 25-year-old first lieutenant from Hawaii. And the economic impacts.
18: U.S. gas prices have hit an average of $4 a gallon once more. That's according to AAA and came as the U.S. and Iran launched more attacks. The average price a year ago was $3.14 a gallon. The price is a national average, meaning drivers in some states have been paying well over $4 a gallon for a while now. Prices vary between states due to factors ranging from nearby supply to differing tax rates. People around the world are also dealing with high gas prices as a result of the war. I'm Haya Pinjwani.
3: Massachusetts crossed the $4 mark yesterday. In a move that could trigger a trade war, President Trump is putting a 50% import tax on most goods from Canada, accusing the country of unfairly discriminating against American cars, alcohol, and dairy. The news comes from a White House official who says the president signed three proclamations to launch the tariffs. The official source also says the president asked aides to look into additional tariffs on Canada because of smoke from Canadian wildfires hurting air quality. The 50% tariffs would exclude energy products, potash, fish, and critical minerals. Coming up in a few, a Boston City Councilor would like to know who let the dogs out. Right now, it's 6:03. We go to the Subaru Retailers of New England, all-wheel drive, traffic on the threes, and good Monday evening, Gina.
19: Hi, Madison. Yeah, happy Monday out there. And overall, it's not a bad ride right now. Things have really kind of eased off pretty nicely. Of course, we have a lot of volume for folks heading into the city for the game tonight. But even that ride's not too tough if you're coming off the Lover Connector. That's going to be a slow one. And then just about the Longfellow to Kenmore, that eastbound ride's back to the BU Bridge. And then that Turnpike eastbound ride is going to be slow for you as you make your way from Cambridge Street to 93. Westbound's going to slow you down a little bit. Newton Corner to West Newton looks pretty good after that, though, right out past 495. The rest of the ride in pretty good shape. A little bit of volume if you should leave the city on 93 northbound off the Zakim Bridge, Montvale Ave to the Cloverleaf. Still a little busy, that upper end of 128-95 northbound from 3A. Now just up past North Ave. So improvements there and big improvements to the south of town. Route 3 northbound just cleared a crash at Samoset Street in Plymouth, so that's looking good. Still about 3 miles, though, headed off the Cape at the Sagamore Bridge. Gina Tempesta, WBZ's traffic on the threes.
3: And looking at the four-day forecast, we have building clouds and a low around 65 tonight. Tomorrow is going to be mostly cloudy. A breeze picks up and a thunderstorm hits in the afternoon. The high's around 80 degrees for your Tuesday. Tomorrow night, that rain could get more widespread with some steadier rain, a rumble of thunder out there. The low's around 71. Wednesday, we'll have Some breaks of sun, but for the most part, it's cloudy with a couple more showers and thunderstorms. The chance of a localized damaging wind gust in spots. Low 80s out there. Around 80 for the high Thursday, and it's mainly sunny and less humid. Right now, it is a blue sky over Boston and 75 degrees at 6:05. Some Boston neighbors and city leaders are voicing growing frustration about off-leash dogs.
20: Councillor Ed Flynn has a bone to pick with dog owners who are letting their four-legged friends roam off-leash in public spaces, as well as not picking up their waste or keeping up with vaccination requirements. Kaylee is here at a local dog park with Ben and Bodie. She doesn't see too many dogs off-leash, but has seen them in stores.
21: As long as your dog is, like, trained and, like, civil and won't, like, do any damages or anything, I don't see the problem, but I could definitely see from like an owner's perspective why they would not want that.
20: However, you won't find Ben or Bodie in any stores.
21: I don't bring my dogs into stores at all because I don't think they're like well trained enough.
20: Meanwhile, a public hearing is scheduled for next week to talk about the enforcement of dog laws. In the Seaport District, James Rojas, WBZ, Boston's News Radio.
3: A federal judge has hit pause on a mega merger between two entertainment giants after Massachusetts and other states sued. More from ABC's Alex Stone in L.A.
22: A federal judge here in California has granted a temporary restraining order as part of a lawsuit filed by attorneys general in multiple states. The court order puts Paramount Skydance's acquisition of Warner Brothers on hold for 14 days and means a merger cannot go forward during that time. The states led by California are trying to block the deal, citing antitrust worries involving the $110 billion acquisition of Warner Brothers. The judge saying in the order that the states offered compelling evidence the combined companies will possess substantial market share in the wide-release theatrical distribution market. Alex Stone, ABC News, Los Angeles.
3: The World Cup is over, and host cities are counting up cash. A new report from Bank of America's think tank says credit and debit card spending last month was 6.3% higher than June of last year. Payment platform Square says in Greater Boston, spending at local restaurants and bars spiked 28% in the first 2 weeks of the tournament. That beats out every other host city. Going into the World Cup, organizers estimated the seven matches at Gillette would generate about $1.1 billion in economic activity, and we are still waiting on the final numbers there. The first ever World Cup final halftime show featured Shakira and the Muppets, and the reviews are less than stellar.
16: Many online criticized the game as boring, and some reviews at the halftime show weren't much kinder. The show star-studded with Madonna, Shakira, Chris Martin, and even the Muppets performing.
23: All right, young man, let's go. It's your big shot.
16: Jason Sudeikis appeared in character as Ted Lasso, introducing Justin Bieber. Some calling the mix of performances and appearances bizarre and disjointed.
3: That is ABC's Sophie Flay. It's time for Bloomberg Business at 6:08.
0: The market spent the day today trying to figure out what to do with stock in Yum Brands, owner of Taco Bell and KFC. Shares finished down 0.5% after the FDA said, in effect, oops. Turns out last week's testing that linked Cyclospora lettuce from Taylor Farms, sold at Taco Bell, was a false positive. But the damage is done. Research from Placer.ai finds customer visits to Taco Bell have plummeted 19% since the outbreak. Wall Street's indexes down. Dow losing 3.07. NASDAQ losing its earlier lead, finishing down 12. S&P down 14. Andrew O'Day, Bloomberg Business on WBZ, Boston's News Radio.
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27: Game 1 of 3 between the Red Sox and Orioles tonight at Fenway. Baltimore, like Boston, playing good ball of late with wins in 7 of their last 10. They enter 2 games behind Boston in the AL East standings, the Sox having leapfrogged the O's in the division with their current 13-game win streak. Peyton Tolley gets the ball in the opener. He a 5-6 record, opening pitch at 7-10. College football, SEC Commissioner Greg Sankey says the conference could break away from the current college sports structure, calling talk of the split honest communication. And in pro football, Patriots rookies report to training camp tomorrow, the team's first practice scheduled for Saturday. Chris Vaughn, WBZ, Boston's News Radio.
3: We will check the roads in less than a minute, but first, a major heads up on the T. Commuters in Boston, Cambridge, Somerville, and beyond are bracing for a significant shutdown along the busy Red Line starting tomorrow. This is a 10-day closure from Park Street downtown all the way north to Alewife. The T says free shuttle buses will be making all stops through the 30th, but expect heavy travel delays. They're telling people traveling the full stretch from Park to Alewife to budget for at least 70 minutes. Crews, meantime, will be conducting critical and necessary track work. 6:13 now.
28: Hi, this is...
3: And let's check the Subaru retailers, of New England. All-wheel drive, traffic on the threes. What are you seeing out there, Gina?
19: Well, we're seeing a better ride overall, Madison, but we are seeing still a lot of volume for folks headed over to Fenway. No big surprises there with those red-hot Red Sox really exciting the crowds. So it's busier than usual. It's going to be back almost to the BU Bridge on that westbound side. Eastbound's going to slow you down as you make your way. Actually, that's your eastbound ride back to the BU Bridge. Your westbound ride, rather, is going to be from the Longfellow to Fenway, and it's busy to and from Fenway. On the Turnpike, we're going to start that ride right at 93. Getting out of the Prue Tunnel, and then you continue that ride westbound, little slow through Newton Corner, and then a tap of the brakes past Natick. Looks good after that. Eastbound's very slow going, though, just about Market Street right now to Kenmore. The expressway's going to slow you down, but it's getting better. It's a little slow out of the Tip O'Neill Tunnel, Albany Street, and down to Columbia Road, and then Furnacebrook to the Split, northbound Furnacebrook up to Neponset, not bad, into the tunnel after that, to the south of town, about 3 miles still off the Sagamore Bridge. 93's a little bit busy, getting out to 24 is going to slow you at the Horse Bridge, and then to the north of town, still busy that upper end of 128-95 northbound from just about 3A to North Ave. This report is sponsored by AutoZone. 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Gina Tempesta, WBZ's Traffic on the Threes.
3: In the four-day forecast, we'll see some building clouds tonight. The low's around 65 degrees. Tomorrow is mostly cloudy with a breeze picking up and a thunderstorm around in the afternoon, around 80 for the high. Watch for more rain and more thunderstorms in spots tomorrow night. The low's around 70. Wednesday, again, some stormy weather that could bring some localized damaging wind gusts. We could also have some breaks of sun at times for Wednesday, and it's humid with a high around 80. Less humid and drier. It's mainly sunny on Thursday with a high around 80. Right now it is 80 in Hudson. It's 78 in Stoughton, 72 in Manchester by the Sea. In Boston, 75 degrees under a blue sky.
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3: Good evening, I'm Madison Rogers. Here are the five things you need to know at 6:15. Citing unfair trade practices and spurred by wildfire smoke, the president has just imposed 50% tariffs on many goods from Canada, according to a White House official. The Pentagon right now is launching attacks on Iran for a 10th straight night as two troops killed in Jordan are identified. Five troopers are seated in the first day of a trial for Lindsay Clancy, the woman accused of killing her three young children in Duxbury. Boston leaders unveiling a $10 billion plan to prevent coastal flooding as sea levels rise. And in Bedford, Mass., it's one student taking on thousands of tennis balls. WBZ Sherry Small reports he's serving up a solution to a little-known environmental problem.
8: 17-year-old Vishal Gopalan is a senior at Bedford High, the captain of the tennis team and a youth tennis instructor.
9: You start here, Chris, you start there. We're going to do a few forehands.
8: He's also in the environmental club, prompting him to consider what happens to all the old tennis balls that have lost their bounce.
9: These balls take about 400 to 500 years to decompose. When they get tossed in, like, the trash can or just a normal recycling bin, they basically just sit in landfills.
8: With a goal of recycling 5,000 tennis balls by the end of the year, he picks up discarded balls at several sports clubs and mails them to a Vermont nonprofit to be repurposed.
9: It can be repurposed for like turf, dog toys. It can be used for like playgrounds.
8: He's well on his way to his goal, already collecting 1,600 balls. In Bedford, Sherry Small, WBZ Boston's News Radio.
3: Today, a New Hampshire judge has told Pamela Smart that she can expect to learn whether she'll get a new trial in 30 to 60 days. It's a new bid for freedom, 36 years after a jury convicted Smart of first-degree murder and other charges for plotting to kill her husband with a 15-year-old student she was in a sexual relationship with. It was the first trial ever covered on television, gavel to gavel. Today, Smart's attorneys argued something they have for a long time, that jurors in her case were wrongly influenced by questionable evidence and inaccurate transcripts of conversations. Judges have upheld Smart's verdict and her life sentence several times over the years. A new landlord is making changes in Alston, and now several neighborhood staples are searching for a new home.
10: Tony Fanning has run Ritual Arts on Harvard Avenue for more than 40 years. That all wraps up this summer.
11: Leaving customers, possibly leaving this neighborhood, and definitely leaving this street kills me.
10: There's been a change in ownership for the Gordon building, home to about two dozen small businesses. It's now overseen by Alpha Management, and Tony says the new landlord is raising the rent by 300% in her case. At least five of the shops here are pulling up stakes.
11: Yeah, I can't, I just am not willing to do that kind of a hike for this space.
10: As much as she wants to stay, Danny, who owns the tattoo shop next door, is at peace.
12: It was a great run, but you know, if it's time to get it moving, that's just life.
10: Tony says she and a couple other owners from the building are looking for a new space together.
11: A couple of us have our fingers crossed that this works out, yeah.
10: Kyle Schaffel, WBZ, Boston's News Radio.
3: A lawyer for Alpha Management says the current tenants were paying way below market rates and that the building needs to be financially sustainable. There's been a horrible tragedy in Ohio. Authorities outside Columbus say five people have died after several of them jumped into a river trying to save someone in the water who was struggling to swim. The sheriff in Delaware County, Ohio, made the announcement this afternoon, a day after a chaotic scene and a massive search effort. The victims were together in a group on the water. They were reportedly two women and three men. The sheriff says two kids under the age of 10 are now in the care of family services. Britain's new prime minister has now taken office. Andy Burnham laying out a 10-year plan to stabilize politics and revive the economy.
13: Britain needs to show the world that we can regain our stability once again.
14: The incoming leader, who became Britain's seventh prime minister in a decade, has promised to pass power from authorities to ordinary people and to build a new politics.
13: And that is our challenge, to make politics work, to make it work better.
14: Outgoing Prime Minister Keir Starmer agreed to step down last month following a chain of election defeats and scandals. I'm Michael Kastner.
3: Massachusetts and New Hampshire are now included in a massive iceberg lettuce recall connected to a cyclosporiasis outbreak that sickened thousands. And there's a new twist today.
17: The FDA now says the one sample of Taylor Farms lettuce that had tested positive for the parasite was a false positive. But the recall is still on. Taylor Farms is pulling dozens of products sourced from central Mexico and distributed across 27 states, including bagged lettuce sold at Walmart under the Market Side brand. Health officials have already linked more than 1,600 illnesses to shredded iceberg lettuce served at Taco Bell locations in five states.
3: That's ABC's Hannah Bata. Massachusetts health officials have said there's no evidence that the outbreak concentrated in the Midwest is connected to a small number of cases that have been recorded here. Health officials in Manhattan announcing some tragic and troubling news today.
18: The deadly outbreak of Legionnaires claims two more lives, bringing the total number of deaths to three, all on the Upper East Side. One of the victims, an 88-year-old Air Force veteran who was married for 50 years. We're told his wife found him feverish by an open window back on July 2nd. Despite 2 weeks in the ICU, he died on Friday. A total of 74 patients have been diagnosed with Legionella since this cluster was first reported. Eight of them remain hospitalized.
3: That is ABC's Lucy Yang. Legionnaires is a severe form of pneumonia caused by inhaling bacteria. Traffic coming up in less than 90 seconds now. It's 621.
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3: At 6:23... Subaru retailers of New England, all-wheel drive, traffic on the threes. What's the latest out there, Gina?
19: Well, unfortunately, Madison, we have a new crash coming in at a tough spot. If you're headed over to Fenway right now, it's eastbound on the turnpike right at Cambridge Street. You're backing up beyond Market Street. Again, that's your eastbound ride. Westbound is looking a little bit better. It's going to be a little slow through the Alston stretch and then again at Newton Corner. Looks pretty good, though, after that. Rest of your downtown ride also busy for folks headed over to Fenway on the eastbound side of Stero. You're backing onto a Socius Field Road onto the BU Bridge area, and then westbound is going to slow you down coming off of the connector from the Longfellow straight out to Kenmore. The rest of your downtown ride's in much better shape. Still a little bit of volume on the expressway on that southbound side, just about Albany Street to Columbia Road, but Furnacebrook to the split. Northbound's Furnacebrook up to Neponset looks good into the tunnel after that. To the north of town, just a little bit of volume now approaching the Cloverleaf on 93 as you make your way onto 95, 128. That's going to be slow from 38 up to North Avenue, northbound side, and then to the south of town, lower end of 120 has eased off pretty nicely. Still a lot of folks headed off the Cape, though, about 2.5 miles at the Sagamore Bridge. Gina Tempesta, WBZ's traffic on the threes.
3: The four-day forecast is brought to you by Pioneer Basement Sump Pump Geeks, and here's AccuWeather's John Furyk with that.
0: Nice for the evening. Increasing clouds tonight, the low down to 65. And for tomorrow, mostly cloudy, breezy, more humid. A thunderstorm moving into the area during the afternoon, the high up near 80. We'll have some showers and a thunderstorm tomorrow night, the low 71. And then Wednesday, clouds, some breaks of sun, breezy and humid. A couple of showers and thunderstorms around, and storms could produce a local

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3: With the ribbon cut, folks who waited patiently outside the brand new Dairy Queen Grill and Chill in Lynn got to go inside and place their long-awaited orders.
4: Yeah, around 30, 40 people are already there.
3: The doors opened at 10 a.m., but Meet Patel, one of the managers here, tells me folks lined up much earlier than that, excited for Dairy Queen to be back in Lynn after decades.
5: Now that it's actually here, I'm just really excited because it's one of those places that you hear about all the time. 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
6: We were like keeping an eye on it, like, because I've never had it before, and like, it's really good.
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7: Oreo Blizzard.
3: Oreo Blizzard. 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
3: In Lynn, Emma Friedman, WBZ Boston's News Radio.
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1: It's 75 degrees in Boston at 6:30. Good evening, I'm Madison Rogers. And we start this half hour in Framingham, where an 18-year-old has been pulled from a reservoir and rushed to a hospital.

0: hospital. Here's WBZ TV's Aaron Parsegian with the latest.
1: Police, fire, and water rescue crews from across Metro West responding to the Foss Reservoir in Framingham just after noon Monday.
2: The bridge, the res that they jump off of. We got reports of a male part of that jumped off and it's not resurfaced.
1: Emergency calls rang in about a swimmer who was struggling in the water, went under, and cannot be seen. Sky Eye video shows the urgency on scene with rescue boats being taken across the 235-acre body of water. After an hour, first responders located and pulled the 18-year-old swimmer from the water near a railroad trestle, took them on the boat back to shore and into an ambulance and rushed them to the hospital.
0: No word on his condition. Authorities say he wasn't breathing when he was pulled out. President Trump is vowing to make Iran pay several times over for every American soldier that's killed. That threat coming after at least three U.S. troops died over the weekend and ahead of a dignified transfer.
3: President Trump will travel to Dover Air Force Base in Delaware on Tuesday for the dignified transfer of remains of the U.S. service members killed over the weekend in the war with Iran. It's the third time since the start of the war that the president has attended this solemn ritual. Press Secretary Caroline Leavitt says in a social media post that the president and the entire White House are praying for the families of the fallen service members. 17 American service members have been killed since the war in Iran began in late February. Karen Travers, ABC News, the White House.
0: Renewed back-and-forth attacks are now in a second week in the Middle East, with Tehran reporting at least 50 dead. And a glimmer of hope for talks to end the war. Iran's foreign minister is now visiting with key mediators in Pakistan. Shipping through the Strait of Hormuz, meantime, has largely stalled. Oil prices are up 15% in the last week. At the gas pump, the U.S. average got back up to $4 today for a gallon. It's up to $4.03 in Massachusetts, $4.22 in Suffolk County. Tonight, a White House official has told the AP that the president's put a 50% tariff on most Canadian goods, signing a trio of proclamations today. The president's accusing Canada of unfair trade practices. He also reportedly asked aides to look into additional tariffs because of smoke from Canadian wildfires.
4: Trump said Sunday that he told Canadian Prime Minister Mark Carney that Ottawa should do more to control the fires or pay some damages. More than 900 fires are currently burning across Canada, leading to smoke pollution and health alerts. Those alerts are active today in parts of Michigan, Wisconsin, Minnesota, Iowa, Illinois, Indiana, Ohio, Pennsylvania, and West Virginia. I'm Tammy Trujillo.
0: And now, responding to the new tariffs, Ontario Premier Doug Ford says, quote, if these tariffs proceed, Canada should respond tariff for tariff, dollar for dollar. 6:33 right now. It's time for the Subaru Retailers of New England all-wheel drive traffic on the threes. And what's the update, Gina?
5: Well, not good right now for folks headed over towards Fenway, Madison. We have a crash and we're in the right-hand lane on the eastbound side. Closer to the Everett Street overpass came in as Cambridge Street, but it's pretty much right at the overpass at Everett Street. And then, as you continue that ride, we have a disabled vehicle after that at Copley Square. So it's still going to be a little bit tough after that. The rest of your ride downtown, still busy if you're headed over towards the park right now as well. On Stero, that's backing onto Soldiers Field Road to the BU Bridge on the eastbound side, westbound, just a stop and go about Beacon Street to Mass Ave. So it's getting a little bit better there. To the south of town, if you're leaving the city, not too bad. Tap of the brakes on the expressway southbound at Columbia Road looks pretty good. To the split, Furnace Brook to the split, we'll call that. And then northbound, we'll call it Furnace Brook up to Neponset. Looks good. Into the tunnel to the north of town, a little bit of volume as you approach the Cloverleaf on 93 on that northbound side from Montvale Ave to 95. 95 is going to slow you down just about Washington Street now to Route 28 and to the south of town. Still looking at about a mile headed off the Cape at the Sagamore Bridge. Gina Tempesta, WBC's traffic on the threes.
0: In the four-day forecast, we have more clouds overhead tonight and a low around 65 degrees. Tomorrow, it's mostly cloudy with a thunderstorm around in the afternoon. It's going to be increasingly breezy out there with a high around 80. That rain and storms and spots could pick up tomorrow night, getting more widespread with some steadier rain, a low around 71. Wednesday, we also have a couple showers and thunderstorms with a risk for localized damaging wind gusts. We can also have some breaks of sun Wednesday, and it's a humid high of around 83. Less humid and back to blue skies, at least for the most part, on Thursday as we top out around 80. Right now, it is 80 degrees in Sudbury. It's 76 in Pembroke. It's 78 in Ipswich. In Boston, 75 and sunny at 635. Boston's hottest new music venue might really move you. WBC's Matt Shearer explains.
6: The crowd at this concert can barely stand up. 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
6: 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But as wild as it may be for some of the passengers to see this, it's pretty normal for Lazarus. They played on Newbury Street or late night on Boston Common, never with any sort of permit, but always with a crowd.
8: We like playing in venues, too. We've had some great times there, but we just want to go nuts, you know?
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0: Federal health officials are still focused on lettuce from Taylor Farms as the source of a multi-state cyclospora outbreak. But the government does now say today that their testing result finding a direct link between that iceberg lettuce and the diarrhea-causing parasite was a false positive. That faulty test result was announced Saturday. Taylor Farms out of Mexico is now recalling 25 shredded lettuce and salad mix products sold under 8 different brand codes in states, including Massachusetts and New Hampshire. The latest count from the CDC says more than 1,600 people have been sickened and 5 separate clusters are under investigation, including the one traced to Taylor Farms. A lot of local communities have been tightening the rules around electric-powered bicycles. On Beacon Hill this week, a Senate bill will go up for debate that would set new safety standards and ban kids under 16 from riding higher-speed devices. Lawmakers say safety is top of mind. Purva Grover is a doctor at the Cleveland Clinic.
11: The kids think sometimes that they can zoom around, go from sidewalk to road, and just like having a bike. But because of how fast they can go, because of the enormous inertia and the trauma which can happen with it, they can be hit by other cars, which is something we see very commonly.
0: She says, for safety, you need an e-bike-specific helmet, and she's urging parents to go over the rules of the road with their kids. Coming up in a few, a popular beach town is trying to save its parking problems, or trying to solve those problems anyway. Right now it is 6:38 and time for a check on Bloomberg Business. Here's Andrew O'Day.
12: The stellar opening weekend box office for Christopher Nolan's The Odyssey is the cherry on top of the sundae for AMC Entertainment. The nation's largest movie theater chain declares the COVID era over. The just-finished quarter, which ended before release of The Odyssey, was the strongest in the 106-year history of the company. AMC says attendance at its cinema houses increased 14%, with sales of concessions along with tickets rising, pushing adjusted profit up 70%. Wall Street's indexes didn't get it done today. Dow fell 307. NASDAQ down 12. S&P down 14. Andrew O'Day, Bloomberg Business on WBZ, Boston's News Radio.
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22: The Red Sox look to keep things rolling tonight as Boston welcomes Baltimore to Fenway for the first of a three-game series. The Sox, baseball's hottest team, come in on the crest of a 13-game winning streak, second longest in franchise history. Interim manager Chad Tracy.
23: It's really cool. And one game at a time. Go to the next game.
22: Which will feature Peyton Tolley on the mound for Boston, opening pitch scheduled for 7:10. Football Pats rookies required to report to training camp tomorrow with veterans to follow Friday. The first full practice to be held in Foxborough on Saturday. And in college sports, scrutinized Michigan Athletic Director Ward Manuel will step down at the end of 2026. Chris Vama, WBZ, Boston's News Radio.
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5: Thanks, Madison, and good evening. Still looking at a little bit of a hiccup, a problem spot for folks heading into the city right now on the Turnpike eastbound. It's a right lane crash right at the Everett Street overpass, and then after that, we have a disabled vehicle at Copley Square, so still a little slow going there if you're on Stereo Drive. Getting a little bit better, but it's still tight as you make your way from about BU to Kenmore. Same situation on the westbound, eastbound side, rather. That's going to slow you down from Beacon Street to Fenway as well. Airport tunnels are in pretty good shape. The Ted Williams eastbound's a little slow about halfway through, and the expressway has gotten a lot better. Still a little tight from Albany Street down to Columbia Road. Looks pretty good to the split after that. Northbound is going to be Furnace Brook up to Neponset, and then you're wide open to the north of town. A little bit of volume still on that northbound side of 93 at the Cloverleaf. You're back to Montvale Ave. And if you're headed off the Cape right now, just about a half mile at the Sagamore. 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Gina Tempesta, WBC's Traffic on the Threes.
0: Some building clouds and a low around 65 tonight. Tomorrow, we're going to see a thunderstorm around in the afternoon. Otherwise, it's mostly cloudy and getting more humid as the day goes on. Highs around 80. More rain and some thunder. Some steady rain possible tomorrow night. 71 for the low. Then Wednesday, it stays humid and stays or at least that risk of severe thunderstorms does remain. Localized damaging wind gusts, again, in the possibilities. Clouds and breaks of sun otherwise, and a high around 83. Less humid and mainly sunny for Thursday. We'll top out around 80. Right now, it's 80 in Billerica, 77 in Holliston, it's 73 in Bridgewater, and 75 in Boston under a blue sky.
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0: Good Monday evening. I'm Madison Rogers. Here are the five things you need to know. The leader of Ontario is calling for a response in kind as President Trump launches a new 50% tariff on most Canadian goods. Five of 18 jurors have been seated today as the Lindsay Clancy murder trial begins in Plymouth. A New Hampshire judge says a decision on whether Pamela Smart can get a new trial will be made in a month or two. The president says he'll attend a dignified transfer in Delaware tomorrow after three U.S. soldiers were killed over the weekend. And there is a massive plan in the works to keep Boston safe from rising seas and coastal flooding. Mayor Wu has unveiled it today, and WBZ's Emma Friedman was there.
1: Instead of staring down redcoats, we're watching sea levels rise and storms intensify.
2: With her back towards the Charles River in the north end, Mayor Wu announcing a draft study is set to be released this week that she calls a once-in-a-generation study to protect Bostonians from what Mother Nature throws at us.
1: This study, to be unveiled on Friday, will give us the clearest picture we've ever had of how rising seas and stronger storms threaten our neighborhoods.
2: Mayor Wu says more than 40% of Boston residents live in areas at risk of coastal flooding, and that this drafted Boston Coastal Storm Risk Management Feasibility Study can help prevent over $50 billion in damages to homes, businesses, hospitals, and critical infrastructure.
1: And when the final report is released in 2028, our partnership with the Army Corps of Engineers will allow Boston to unlock federal funding that will cover up to 65% of the cost to construct climate-resilient infrastructure.
2: In the North End, Emma Friedman, WBZ Boston's News Radio.
0: An arrest has been made after chaos in New York City this morning. The FBI now says a former U.S. Army soldier set off fireworks, started a fire, and fired off a pellet gun outside a federal building. 26 Federal Plaza houses an immigration court and other federal offices, and it has become a focal point for demonstrations against the Trump administration's immigration crackdown. The FBI says a 43-year-old vet named Andrew Arabaca doused a stairwell with gasoline and that he was armed with axes and knives, along with fireworks. They're calling him an anti-American, anti-government extremist. New York City Mayor Zoran Mamdani calling the incident deeply disturbing. In a North Shore beach town, some neighbors say they have had enough. WBZ's James Rojas has more on a parking problem.
3: Folks in the Haunt have been known to get pretty heated over a parking faux pas, usually committed by out-of-towners.
4: So it does get heated at times, and again, summer is really busy here.
3: That and some misconceptions by locals over residential parking stickers have town officials working on a formal parking policy. Town Administrator Allison Nieto.
4: Historically, there's been this misconception that you need a resident parking sticker to park throughout town, and that's not the case. It's just for parking in our beach lots.
3: A parking committee will soon conduct an audit of street signs to see if any need to be removed or updated. What will take longer is hashing out guest and resident-only parking policies. In the Haunt, James Rojas, WBZ, Boston's News Radio.
0: It's official today. The sister of late South Carolina Senator Lindsey Graham will run for a full six-year term.
24: I've made a decision.
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24: Yeah, I'm in.
0: Darlene Graham sharing the news with Fox's Sean Hannity today. She was sworn in last week to serve out the remaining months of her brother's term, and she has an endorsement from the president. Several other Republicans are also running with a primary set for August 11th. President Trump is switching planes again.
26: The White House says for a short time, President Trump will be traveling on the old Air Force One. Press Secretary Caroline Leavitt says the new Air Force One is perfectly safe, but will receive additional upgrades and enhancements. President Trump had earlier said,
27: they're going to be sending it in
6: They'll have it be maxed out. It'll take about a month.
26: The president's use of the new red, white, and navy blue aircraft faced scrutiny, not only because it was gifted by Qatar, but also because it appears to not be equipped with some of the same missile detection and countermeasure systems as the older jets. Earlier this month, the president left the NATO summit in Turkey on the older, baby blue Air Force One, stopped at a base in the UK, and then swapped back onto the new plane. Ed Donahue, Washington.
0: In the Metro West, a police officer has been put on paid leave and Stowe PD is filing a criminal complaint against him. Officer Jason Rogers is accused of misusing department and state databases to access someone's personal information. Making the announcement today, Stowe police say a Worcester County resident they're not naming came forward with the allegation a month ago. And an internal investigation has now found that Rogers tried to get information on the victim multiple times in 2024. And 2025. Officials say that includes five instances where he wrongly accessed the Massachusetts Criminal Justice Information System. They've notified the state body that oversees licensing for police and referred the case to the Middlesex DA. It is 6:51 right now, and we have traffic and weather coming up next.
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0: Looking at the air quality, there are no severe concerns right now, but according to state DEP data accessed through airnow.gov, Boston does have moderate air quality right now. We're in the yellow, as is a broad swath of greater Boston, especially south of town. Nowhere in the state is it considered outright unhealthy for sensitive groups. The worst of the conditions right now are centered over spots like Chicago. 6:53 right now. And it is time for the Subaru Retailers of New England all-wheel drive traffic on the threes. What's the latest out there, Gina?
5: Still have that right lane shut down right now, Madison, on the turnpike on that eastbound side, right by the Everett Street overpass. As you continue that right eastbound into the city, traffic's getting by it okay, though. So we're definitely in the improvement stage right now. Still a little busy, though, for folks headed over towards Kenmore. And if you're headed over to the park, you're still a little slow on that eastbound side as you make your way from the BU Bridge. Westbound's going to slow you down from Beacon Street to Kenmore. The rest of that right is okay. Airport tunnels look good. Even on the expressway, that is really thinned out very nicely on the southbound side. Northbound, it's going to still be a little slow, though. Just about Adams Street up to Neponset, wide open into the tunnel after that. All the other problems outside the city have been cleared out of the way. Just the tap of the brakes northbound on 93 to get on to 95, especially at that northbound ramp. At the Cloverleaf, it's quiet to the south. Even the Cape right has eased off very nicely. 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Gina Tempesta, WBZ's Traffic on the Threes.
0: Thank you, Gina. 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
10: Partly to mostly cloudy for tonight. After a nice evening, we'll start to see the humidity come up a little bit late tonight. Low down to 65, then breezy, more humid tomorrow, mostly cloudy. A thunderstorm moving into the area during the afternoon. The high of near 80, showers and a thunderstorm tomorrow night. The low 71, clouds, some sunny breaks, breezy and humid Wednesday. Couple of showers and thunderstorms in the area, the high 83. And lower humidity Thursday, mostly sunny, the high around 80. I'm AccuWeather's John Furyk, WBZ, Boston's News Radio.
0: Right now, it is 77 in Hudson. It's 73 in Rochester, 77 in Haverhill, 75 in Boston, and it's sunny at 655.
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0: A new poll finds that most of us here in the Commonwealth are feeling wary about the rise of AI. WBC's Heil Schaffel reports.
13: People use LLMs, they know about AI, but even so, there is sort of this nervousness.
14: A new Massing poll is out on AI attitudes in Massachusetts. It found some 65% of Mass residents said they were more concerned than excited about AI. And that number jumps even higher every income bracket you go down. Steve Cazell is the president of Massing Polling.
13: We asked likelihood about things like, you know, nuclear, chemical, you know, cyber attacks, that sort of thing, and found there that by a pretty substantial margin, people do see those as likely if there's not rules of the road put in place.
14: Support for the state legislature to pass new AI guardrails was crushing. More than 90% of the people surveyed were in favor of some of the ideas.
13: Reporting requirements, so how quickly you have to report potential safety problems, whistleblower protections, third-party evaluators.
14: Kyle Schaffel, WBZ, Boston's News Radio.
0: The Odyssey was the big box office hero over the weekend. The Christopher Nolan film took in $124 million to take the top spot. Disney's live-action Moana remake was in a distant second place, making $19 million in its second weekend. Minions and Monsters and Toy Story 5 followed with $14.8 million each. Rounding out the top five, we have Evil Dead Burn in its second week in theaters. 6:57 right now, and we'll get straight back to our top stories at 7 o'clock, including some major tariff news tonight.
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0: It's 75 degrees in Boston at 7 o'clock. Good evening. I'm Madison Rogers, and here's what's happening. Just in, we have a sad update on a story we've been following, a missing swimmer in

0: Botts Reservoir in Framingham, who was pulled out, then rushed to a hospital. Authorities now say that that 18-year-old has died. We'll have more on the story coming up in about half an hour. The first day of the Lindsay Clancy murder trial has come to an end, with five jurors seated today. It's a trial in Plymouth Superior Court some 3.5 years after Clancy allegedly took the lives of her three young children and tried to take her own life at their home in Duxbury.
1: I actually heard multiple women tell the judge they didn't feel like they could be an impartial juror on this case because they're mothers, and they said it would just be too hard to listen to the testimony and the evidence. One woman actually left jury selection in tears.
2: Clancy is accused of deliberately killing her three children in January 2023 by strangling them. During day one of jury selection, over 100 people showed up to the courthouse for jury duty. Around 55 were questioned by the judge, and five were seated on the jury, two men and three women. Several women were excused from the jury who spoke out loud about being a mother and how hard it would be to listen to the evidence.
0: Jury selection will continue tomorrow. They're looking to seat 18. That report came from WBZ-TV's Christina Rex. Big tariff news from the White House tonight.
3: President Trump has signed proclamations imposing a 50% tariff on most imports from Canada under a section of the 1930 Trade Act. The president declares that the U.S. northern neighbor has unfairly discriminated against American products, including automobiles, alcohol, and dairy. An administration official, speaking anonymously, told reporters that Canada was one of the only nations other than China that retaliated against Trump's previous tariffs and must be held accountable. They said the president also requested his aides look into additional tariffs because wildfires in Canada are hurting air quality in the U.S. The announcement adds further tension to U.S.-Canada relations and brings the prospect of added economic uncertainty and higher inflation. I'm Jennifer King.
0: A renewed war with Iran is in its second week now, with three U.S. troops killed over the weekend. The Pentagon says one was killed during the controlled detonation of a downed Iranian drone in Iraq. Two others killed in Iranian attacks on Qatar Friday have now been identified. A 19-year-old private from Texas, Isabella Gonzalez, and a 25-year-old first lieutenant from Hawaii, Tyler Fian. The president has now confirmed he'll attend a dignified transfer of remains at Dover Air Force Base tomorrow. A return to full-scale war in the Middle East is looking increasingly likely, with some of the latest U.S. strikes targeting a city believed to host underground missile bases. Tehran says the attacks have killed at least 50 people as it launches attacks on Bahrain, the home of a U.S. Navy fleet. Coming up in a couple of minutes, some sad news for neighbors along Harvard Ave in Allston. Right now, 7:03, and let's check the Subaru Retailers of New England all-wheel drive traffic on the threes. What's the update, Gina?
4: Well, a much better update right now, Madison. Cleared that earlier crash on the turnpike eastbound at Cambridge Street or before Cambridge Street. So all lanes have been reopened, and it's looking great. It really has thinned out very nicely. Still a little bit of volume for folks headed over to Fenway right now on that westbound side as you make your way just about Beacon Street to Kenmore. The eastbound side is pretty much cleared out, and the rest of your downtown ride pretty much is cleared out as well. Southbound on the expressway, that's wide open. Northbound, still a little volume, though, just about Adam Street up to Neponset. Looks good into the tunnel after that. The westbound side of the turnpike, if you're leaving the city, that's also in great shape past 495, and it's looking good to the north of town now. Again, everything's kind of cleared out, so we have no delays at upper end of 128, 95, 93, and Route 1, also in good shape. Gina Tempesta, WBC's Traffic on the Threes.
0: Thank you, Gina. The four-day forecast now, and it's building clouds later on tonight. Lows around 65 degrees. Mostly cloudy tomorrow. It's going to get more humid and breezier with a thunderstorm around in the afternoon, around 80 for the high. More rain and a rumble of thunder in spots tomorrow night. The lows around 71. Then Wednesday, couple of showers and thunderstorms in spots. We could see some areas feel wind that's strong enough to do some damage. That's just localized gusts, possibly. If it's not raining, we might even have some breaks of sun. It does get pretty humid out there with a high around 83. Thursday is less humid and mainly sunny as we top out around 80. Right now, it's 71 in Gloucester. It's 76 in Spencer, 74 in Middleborough. In Boston, 75 degrees, and it's sunny with a breeze in the air at 7:05. A group of longtime Alston businesses have suddenly found themselves homeless. WBC's Heil Schaffel reports.
5: The Gordon Building on Harvard Avenue in Alston has hosted Tony Fanning's shop, Ritual Art, since before I was alive.
6: This is my home. This part of Harvard Ave, this stretch of Harvard Ave, has been where I've been coming every day for the past 43 years.
5: But not for much longer. The building is now under the control of Alpha Management. Tony says her rent went up 300%. She and at least four other stores say they just can't shell that out. Genesis Lara's with Alston Village Main Streets, also in the building.
7: We all recognize that these businesses have been, like, the roots of Alston.
5: There's a real sense of loss in the neighborhood where thousands of college kids have passed through, and only some places, like these stores, remain steadfast. Danny owns Regeneration Tattoos.
8: Once I find a good piece in, like, myself, then I'll decide what I'm going to do.
5: Heil Schaffel, WBZ, Boston News Radio.
0: Andy Burnham is officially British Prime Minister following Keir Starmer's resignation. Burnham spoke about his plans for the country after meeting with King Charles.
9: Britain needs to show the world that we can regain our stability once again. And that is our challenge, to make politics work, to make it work better.
0: And delivering on that promise has been a challenge. He's now the seventh prime minister of the UK in just over 10 years. President Trump just made a post on Truth Social saying he had a very good conversation with Andy Burnham, wishing him good luck and Godspeed. As traffic once again stalls through the Strait of Hormuz, gas prices are rising again.
10: U.S. gas prices have hit an average of $4 a gallon once more. That's according to AAA, and came as the U.S. and Iran launched more attacks. The average price a year ago was $3.14 a gallon. The price is a national average, meaning drivers in some states have been paying well over $4 a gallon for a while now. Prices vary between states due to factors ranging from nearby supply to differing tax rates. People around the world are also dealing with high gas prices as a result of the war. I'm Haya Pinjwani.
0: Commuters in Boston, Cambridge, Somerville, and beyond are bracing for a significant shutdown along the busiest line of the T starting tomorrow. This is a 10-day closure on the Red Line from Park Street downtown all the way north to Alewife. The T says free shuttle buses will be making all stops through the 30th, but expect heavy travel delays. Crews, meantime, will be doing critical and necessary track work, including replacing concrete slabs at Central Station. It'll be a full track replacement along with signal upgrades, tunnel inspections, third rail improvements, and more. 7:08 right now, and it's time for a check on Bloomberg Business with Andrew O'Day.
11: When money's tight, a large pizza is one of the most cost-effective things you can buy to feed a family. And that's why today's news from Domino's was a touch worrisome. Its comparable U.S. sales grew 0.1% last quarter, slowest pace since the beginning of last year. International sales slipped, but company revenue increased more than 4% as Domino's passed along higher costs for supplies and ingredients to its franchisees. Shares rose 2%. Wall Street played both sides of flat most of today, but we finished lower, Dow losing 307, NASDAQ down 12, S&P down 14. Andrew O'Day, Bloomberg Business on WBZ, Boston's News Radio.
12: By tomorrow morning, folks, the heat is really going to be a problem.
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20: Baltimore comes to Jersey Street tonight to face the hotter-than-hot Red Sox, who host the O's the next three games at Fenway, which suddenly has become safe haven for Boston, who once had the worst home record in the bigs, but have recently won four straight, the 9-11, pitcher Sonny Gray.
21: You just show up, stay in the moment, and take each day for what it is. If you do that and you expect to win, then you'll be okay.
20: Lefty Peyton Tolley makes the start for Boston tonight. Shane Baz goes for the O's, opening pitch at 7:10. Pigskin Patriots prepping for this weekend's first training camp practice on Saturday. Rookies will report first tomorrow. The rest of the team arrives on Friday. And on the pitch, the Revs finally return to action on Wednesday against Toronto FC. Chris Fama, WBZ, Boston's News Radio.
0: And it is game time at Fenway right now. Top of the first for the Orioles and the Red Sox. 7:13, let's get to the Subaru Retailers of New England all-wheel drive traffic on the threes, where it's mostly looking better out there, Gina.
4: Yeah, mostly a little bit of a stragglers situation out there, Madison, on the westbound side of Estero Drive. Just a little bit of volume from about Mass Ave to Kenmore. The eastbound ride has eased off pretty nicely, continuing that ride eastbound. Just a tap of the brakes as you make your way from the Longfellow Bridge up to the connector. The connector is wide open in both directions, and the rest of your downtown ride is in pretty good shape. We still have a little bit of volume, however, on the northbound side of the expressway. East Milton up to Neponset looks good after that. The turnpike is in great shape right now from Boston to Sturbridge and back. It's looking good to the north of town as well, with no major delays to the south of town. Same situation, even the Cape Bridges, both directions wide open. Gina Tempesta, WBC's traffic on the threes.
0: And in the four-day forecast, it's more clouds around tonight with a low around 65. Tomorrow, it's mostly cloudy and more humid as a breeze picks up and some thunderstorms arrive in the afternoon. We're around 84 the high. More rain and a rumble of thunder in spots tomorrow night, and we will see a couple showers and thunderstorms Wednesday as well. I'll watch for localized damaging wind gusts out there. We can also see some breaks of sun at times Wednesday. It stays humid with a high around 83. We'll dry out, and it's looking nice on Thursday, mainly sunny and less humid with a high around 80. Right now, it is very nice out there. 76 in Sterling, 74 in Taunton, 79 in Reading. In Boston, 75 degrees and sunny.
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0: Good evening, I'm Madison Rogers. Here are the five things you need to know at 7:15. Five jurors were seated today for the Lindsay Clancy murder trial, and jury selection will continue tomorrow. Citing unfair trade practices and spurred by wildfire smoke, the president has imposed 50% tariffs on most Canadian goods. The Pentagon is launching attacks on Iran for a 10th straight night right now, as two troops killed in Jordan are identified. Boston leaders unveil a $10 billion plan to prevent coastal flooding as sea levels rise. And at Boston's busiest commuter hub, a Starbucks shutdown is leaving a bad taste in the mouth of many.
1: Boston health officials have ordered the doors locked at the South Station Starbucks over concerns of a rodent infestation. It was discovered after food was left in a display case inadvertently last week. Evidence of rodents and fruit flies left behind. Ugh. The food was thrown away, but the damage done to this shop. Boston Inspectional Services suspending the store's permit, and the company must contact exterminators, file documents with the city, and Starbucks officials must appear before the city's health division before turning the lights back on. Drew Mulholland, WBZ, Boston's News Radio.
0: Some Boston neighbors and city leaders are sounding increasingly frustrated about off-leash dogs.
2: From letting dogs run wild to not picking up their waste or adhering to dog license and vaccination requirements, Boston City Councilor Ed Flynn is bringing constituent canine concerns to the forefront. He says 311 has received numerous complaints, including reports of off-leash dogs in public spaces. Crystal is a dog owner in the Seaport and believes rules should be followed.
22: There's never a situation where I feel like somebody should have their dog off of a leash. You might think your dog is safe. I take the stance that maybe somebody else's dog isn't safe and I need to have control of my dog.
2: Flynn is planning to hold a public hearing on how to improve education, outreach, and enforcement of existing laws on the doggy books. In the Seaport, James Rojas, WBZ, Boston's News Radio.
0: Boston Public School says enrollment has dropped by 3,000 students since 2024, and experts say a federal immigration crackdown is part of it, along with low birth rates. Looking at district data, the Globe reports that more than half of the decline is due to fewer non-native English speakers, especially students whose first language is Spanish or Vietnamese. It is a broader trend. BPS enrollment has tanked 30% over the last 25 years. Enrollment drops have become a big problem in schools across the country, as funding is usually tied to student numbers. If you're struggling to make those student loan payments, you're not alone.
23: Defaults on student loan payments have reached record levels. A new analysis by the Associated Press shows one in five borrowers are now at least 9 months past due. That's at least 9.5 million people. Those in default include those whose loans became due again following a long pause during the pandemic. As of now, the Trump administration has held off on garnishing wages or Social Security payments for those who haven't paid, but that could happen at any time. Sherry Preston, ABC News.
0: A federal judge in California has put a temporary hold on the $81 billion merger between Paramount and Warner Brothers. ABC's Peter Haralambos has more.
24: 12 states sued over the proposed merger last week, arguing that combining two of Hollywood's legacy studios would extinguish competition. A federal judge on Monday agreed with those concerns, writing that the massive market share of the combined companies would, quote, likely violate antitrust laws. The companies were ordered to halt the merger for at least 2 weeks as the lawsuit moves forward. Peter Haralambos, ABC News.
0: Massachusetts is one of the states that sued. A Bedford High School student is helping the environment by keeping thousands of tennis balls out of landfills. WBZ's Sherry Small explains.
25: So I saw a video online that the stages of a tennis ball, they just kind of sit in landfills waiting hundreds of years to decompose.
26: That was all Vishal Gopal needed to know to be motivated to take action. And as Bedford High School's tennis team captain and a member of the environmental club, it's a cause he can really get behind.
25: So my goal would be 5,000 balls by the end of this year. I'm at 1,600 now. I'm hoping to get more clubs involved and more people willing to donate.
26: He ships the balls to a Vermont nonprofit that grinds the rubber and repurposes it into things including ground covering for playgrounds and sports areas and more.
25: I feel like a lot of people don't understand how their small actions can have more of an impact than they think.
26: In Bedford, Sherry Small, WBZ Boston's News Radio.
0: The World Cup is over, and host cities are counting up cash. A new report from Bank of America's think tank says credit and debit card spending last month was 6.3% higher than in June of last year. Payment platform Square says in Greater Boston, spending at local restaurants and bars spiked 28% in the first 2 weeks of the tournament. That is a bigger boost than in any other host city. Going into the World Cup, organizers estimated the seven matches at Gillette would generate about $1.1 billion in economic activity. We are still waiting on the final numbers there. New Yorkers saying goodbye to the World Cup after the final yesterday.
3: After weeks of traffic and commuting changes, along with an influx of visitors, commuters in Midtown Manhattan are ready for their walks to get back to normal.
5: It's like a Christmas tree lighting. It's that busy out here.
6: So it was a little bit of a nuisance because, you know, people just don't understand, like, hey, move out of the side of the way. I'll just stop right directly in the middle of the walkway.
7: We have a lot of things that they don't have, so they want to take pictures and, like, just like everybody else.
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0: It's 7:23. Back to the Subaru Retailers of New England all-wheel drive traffic on the Threes. And where do we start, Gene?
4: Well, let's start with this downtown ride. Much better out there right now, Madison. Everything's cleared out very nicely on Staro Drive, both directions. The lever connector is also moving well in both directions. The Zakin Bridge wide open southbound onto the expressway, and that's a speed limit ride right down to the split. The northbound side, maybe a tap of the brakes at East Milton, but then you're good to go right into the tunnel after that. Airport tunnels check out okay. Turnpike is also in good shape from downtown Boston straight out past 495 and back again. It's looking great to the north of town with no leftover volume from this afternoon's commute. It's wide open, leaving the Zakin as you make your way right up to the Cloverleaf on 93, and no delays on that upper end as well. Gina Tempesta, WBC's Traffic on the Threes.
0: Here's AccuWeather's John Furyk with the four-day forecast.
31: Nice out there this evening. A few more clouds are rolling as we head through the night, down to 65. And for tomorrow, breezy, more humid, mostly cloudy. We'll see a thunderstorm or two start to break out in the afternoon, the high up near 80. And some showers and a thunderstorm in the area tomorrow night. The low 71. Wednesday, clouds break for some sun. Breezy, humid. A couple of showers and thunderstorms around. Any storm could produce a localized damaging wind gust. The high 83. And lower humidity Thursday. Mostly sunny, the high around 80. And it stays dry Friday into the weekend. I'm AccuWeather's John Furyk, WBZ, Boston's News Radio.
0: And right now, 75 degrees under a sunny sky in Boston. Bit of a breeze in the air at 7:24. In New England business news, Dairy Queen made a grand return to Lynn today. And as we hear from WBZ's Emma Friedman, it's bringing back lots of memories for some.
1: For Cheryl, tasting Dairy Queen in Lynn is like getting spoon-fed a taste of nostalgia.
11: And it was my 23rd birthday, and my husband was having a surprise party for me. So he brought me to Dairy Queen, and I got a peanut buster. Look, I'm crying!
1: I found her at the brand new Dairy Queen Grill and Chill location here on Broadway after the dust settled from this morning's ribbon cutting.
11: And I'm 71 now, so that's how long it's been. And I'm so happy it's here.
1: It's the first time Lynn's had a Dairy Queen in decades. Cheryl was really hoping they would have a peanut buster parfait to really relive her memory. And a couple of minutes later, she ran out to me in the parking lot with a big smile on her face and the classic treat she was longing for in hand.
11: I'll be coming here. Not a lot, but I mean, from

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1: It's 78 degrees in Boston at 7:30. Good evening. I'm Madison Rogers, and we start this half hour in Framingham. Sad news this hour. After a massive search, authorities say the missing 18-year-old swimmer pulled from the Foss Reservoir has died. More now from WBZ TV's Aaron Parsegian.
17: Police, fire, and water rescue crews from across Metro West responding to the Foss Reservoir in Framingham just after noon Monday.
18: The bridge, the res that they jump off of. We get reports of a male part of that jumped off and has not resurfaced.
17: Emergency calls rang in about a swimmer who was struggling in the water, went under, and could not be seen.
18: They just pulled the person out of the water. He's going to be CPR.
19: in progress.
17: After an hour, first responders located and pulled the 18-year-old swimmer from the water near a railroad trestle, took them on the boat back to shore and into an ambulance and rushed them to the hospital.
1: And again, we have now learned that

0: 18-year-old has died. Authorities say they'd been swimming with friends. Jury selection has begun today in Plymouth Superior Court, with five jurors now seated for the Lindsay Clancy murder trial.
1: It was back in January of 2023 when Lindsay Clancy, a mother of three from Duxbury, allegedly killed her own children inside of their home before jumping out of a window that left her paralyzed. Prosecutors claim that Clancy had premeditated the murders. The defense team for Clancy is expected to use an insanity defense as she has pleaded not guilty to the charges she's facing. The trial is expected to last 4 to 6 weeks. Patrick Clancy is expected to testify, and it's also expected the court will hear 911 calls from that night. From Plymouth Superior Court, Jim McKay, WBZ Boston's News Radio.
0: Jury selection will continue tomorrow. President Trump is vowing to make Iran pay several times over for killing American soldiers. Threat comes after at least three troops died over the weekend and ahead of a dignified transfer of remains, which the president will be attending tomorrow in Delaware.
2: The U.S. military has identified two soldiers killed in action last week as part of the war with Iran. The Defense Department said in a statement that 25-year-old First Lieutenant Tyler James Fian from Hawaii and 19-year-old Private Isabella Gonzalez from Texas were killed in Jordan, where they were supporting a U.S. mission against the Islamic State group. It's unclear how they were killed. On Saturday, the U.S. Central Command said two service members were killed in Jordan while defending against Iranian ballistic missile and drone attacks. Haya Panjwani, Washington.
0: In a glimmer of hope for talks to end the war, Iran's foreign minister is now visiting with key mediators in Pakistan. Shipping through the Strait of Hormuz has largely stalled. Oil prices up about 15% in the last week. The U.S. average gas price got back up to $4 a gallon today. We're also over the $4 mark in Massachusetts, 422 in Suffolk County. 7:33 and hitting the gas right now. Let's get the Subaru Retailers of New England all-wheel drive traffic on the threes. What's happening out there, Gina?
3: That's a pretty good ride out there right now. Yep, it's pretty much a speed limit everywhere we look, Madison. No hiccups as far as crashes or breakdowns in your way. Everything's thinned out pretty nicely in the downtown stretch. Maybe a little bit of volume at the end of the TED as you make your way onto 93. But the rest of the airport tunnels are looking good. Stereo Drive is thinned out. No delays southbound heading out of the city right down to the split tap of the brakes at Furnace Brook on the northbound side. And then it's wide open. The rest of the ride also looking good to the north of town. Headed off the Zakin Bridge. That's a wide open ride. I'm pretty much all the way out to 495, and then that upper end of 128, routes 3 and 1 quiet, and looking great on the turnpike both directions. Gina Tempesta, WBC's traffic on the threes.
0: Looking at the four-day forecast, we have some building clouds and a low around 65 degrees tonight. Tomorrow, we are going to see a thunderstorm around in the afternoon, otherwise mostly cloudy. It's getting breezier and more humid as the day goes on. Again, that rain erupting in the afternoon, highs around 80. Tomorrow night, you can continue to see rain coming down out there. A rumble of thunder in spots, some steady rain, and a low around 71. Wednesday, again, a couple showers and thunderstorms, but clouds could break for some sunshine at times, staying humid with a high around 83. Watch for the winds to potentially get heavy enough to do some damage in some spots on Wednesday. Thursday's looking calmer and nicer, mainly sunny, less humid, with a high around 80. Right now, it's a beautiful evening in Greater Boston. 71 degrees in Abington, 74 in Worcester, 76 up in Nashua, New Hampshire. Boston is at 78, and it's a 13-mile-an-hour breeze out there at 7:35. A White House official says the president has put a 50% tariff on most Canadian goods, signing a trio of proclamations today. The president's accusing Canada of unfair trade practices, and he also asked aides to look into additional tariffs because of smoke from Canadian wildfires hurting air quality.
4: Trump said Sunday that he told Canadian Prime Minister Mark Carney that Ottawa should do more to control the fires or pay some damages. More than 900 fires are currently burning across Canada, leading to smoke pollution and health alerts. Those alerts are active today in parts of Michigan, Wisconsin, Minnesota, Iowa, Illinois, Indiana, Ohio, Pennsylvania, and West Virginia. I'm Tammy Trujillo.
0: The entirety of Rhode Island's congressional delegation rallied while standing at the bases of five wind turbines this morning, calling out the Trump administration for trying to prevent offshore wind projects. Ocean State officials spoke about how much offshore wind can benefit New England. Rhode Island AG Peter Nerona calling President Trump the greatest threat we see to clean energy. Massachusetts Attorney General Andrea Campbell is among six other AGs, including Nerona, who sued the Trump administration last month over a settlement with Total Energies that canceled an offshore wind lease that would have supplied clean energy to several East Coast states, including Massachusetts. If you're looking to catch some live music in Boston, you might want to check underground. And we mean that literally. Here's WBC's Matt Shearer.
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7: 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I manifested it.
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0: More on that story on our TikTok and Instagram pages at WBC News Radio. Federal health officials are still focused on lettuce from Taylor Farms as the source of a multi-state cyclospora outbreak, but the government did acknowledge today that their testing result that found a direct link between that iceberg lettuce and the diarrhea-causing parasite was a false positive. That faulty test result was announced Saturday. Taylor Farms out of Mexico is now recalling 25 shredded lettuce and salad mix products sold under 8 different brand codes in states, including Massachusetts and New Hampshire. Again, it should be off shelves. The latest count from the CDC says more than 1,600 people have been sickened, and there are 5 separate clusters under investigation, including the one traced to Taylor Farms. Let's get more on business news right now. Here's Bloomberg's Andrew O'Day at 7:38.
9: The market spent the day today trying to figure out what to do with stock in Yum Brands, owner of Taco Bell and KFC. Shares finished down 0.5% after the FDA said, in effect, oops. Turns out last week's testing that linked cyclospora lettuce from Taylor Farms sold at Taco Bell was a false positive. But the damage is done. Research from Placer.ai finds customer visits to Taco Bell have plummeted 19% since the outbreak. Wall Street's indexes down. Dow losing 3.07. NASDAQ losing its earlier lead, finishing down 12. S&P down 14. Andrew O'Day, Bloomberg Business on WBZ, Boston's News Radio.
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13: It's electric.
15: Bye-bye tomorrow morning, folks. 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
16: Honey?
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21: Game one of three between the Red Sox and Orioles tonight at Fenway. Baltimore, like Boston, playing good ball of late with wins in seven of their last ten. They enter two games behind Boston in the AL East standings, the Sox having leapfrogged the O's in the division with their current 13-game win streak. Peyton Tolley gets the ball in the opener. He a 5-6 record, opening pitch at 7-10. College football, SEC Commissioner Greg Sankey says the conference could break away from the current college sports structure, calling talk of the split honest communication. And in pro football, Patriots rookies report to training camp tomorrow, the team's first practice scheduled for Saturday. Chris Vaughn, WBZ, Boston's News Radio.
0: It's the top of the third at Fenway Park now and tied at one for the Red Sox and the Orioles. At 7:53 now. And every 10 minutes, it's the Subaru Retailers of New England all-wheel drive traffic on the threes. What are you seeing out there, Gina?
3: We are seeing a beautiful ride out there right now on this beautiful evening, Madison. No major problems to talk about. Looks great in and out of Fenway. Storrow Drive is all eased out, and we're looking good on the turnpike coming in and out of the city, pretty much from Boston all the way out to Sturbridge and back. Rest of your downtown rides on the quiet side. The airport tunnels are looking good. Maybe a tap of the brakes at the end of the Sumner, getting on to 93, but your 93 ride is in great shape as well on that southbound side. Northbound, it's going to be just a little slow at Furnacebrook as you continue that ride on the expressway, but then it's good to go right into the Tip O'Neill Tunnel, and that ride continues to the north of town with no major delays on 93 right past the Cloverleaf. Same situation to the south of town, no major problems to talk about. 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Gina Tempesta, WBC's traffic on the threes.
0: All right. Easy breezy out there. And we do have, it's going to get a bit choppy out there in the next couple of days. Let's say that. Increasing clouds tonight. The low's around 65. Tomorrow, it's mostly cloudy, getting breezier and more humid with a thunderstorm arriving in the afternoon. The high's around 80 tomorrow. And we're going to continue to see some stormy weather in spots tomorrow night, low around 71. And on Wednesday, with a couple showers and thunderstorms, we can also get some breaks of sun at times Wednesday. It stays humid out there with the high around 83. Watch for localized damaging wind gusts during storms. Thursday, it's less humid. We're back to sunny skies and a high around 80. Right now, it is 75 in Acton. It's 71 in Abington and 78 degrees in Boston. Sunshine with a breeze in the air at 7:45.
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0: Good Monday evening. I'm Madison Rogers. Here are the five things you need to know. The leader of Ontario is calling for a response in kind as President Trump launches a new 50% tariff on most Canadian goods. 5 of 18 jurors have been seated today as the Lindsay Clancy murder trial begins in Plymouth. A New Hampshire judge says a decision will be made within 1 to 2 months on whether Pam Smart can get a new trial. The president says he'll attend a dignified transfer in Delaware tomorrow after 3 U.S. soldiers were killed over the weekend. And Boston is asking for residents' feedback with a draft study out this week that brings a major effort to protect the city from the impacts of climate change. More now from WBZ's Emma Friedman.
13: On Friday, a draft study done by the U.S. Army Corps of Engineers will be released to the public that's focused on preparing the city for coastal flooding and rising sea levels.
18: Since 1991, 24 severe storms qualifying as federal or state disasters have hit Boston, 14 of which caused major flooding.
13: The study is projected to be complete by 2028, and Mayor Wu says once it's done, the city's partnership with the Army Corps of Engineers will give Boston access to federal funding. That covers up to 65% of the cost to make the city's infrastructure more climate resilient.
22: Our study that we partnered with Boston on assessed the people, the ecosystems of the area, the property, and the critical infrastructure that Boston has.
13: Here's Lieutenant Colonel Dave McPhail.
22: The reality of this, after looking at it, doing nothing is not a viable solution. We have to do something to mitigate this.
13: In the North End, Emma Friedman, WBZ, Boston's News Radio.
0: In the Metro West, a police officer has been put on paid leave, and Stowe Police is filing a criminal complaint against him. Officer Jason Rogers in Stowe is accused of misusing department and state databases to access someone's personal information. Making the announcement today, Stowe Police say a Worcester County resident, who they're not naming, came forward with the allegation a month ago. And an internal investigation has now found that Officer Rogers tried to get information on the victim multiple times in 2024 and 2025. They've notified the state body that oversees licensing for police and referred the case to the Middlesex DA. Newly unsealed documents show the Trump administration sought phone records for several New York Times reporters and their relatives as part of a leak investigation.
23: The subpoenas mark an escalation in the Department of Justice's investigation after the New York Times reported about security concerns related to the new Qatari-donated Air Force One. Lawyers for the New York Times called the timing of the subpoenas, quote, deeply troubling, and alleged the Department of Justice violated their own guidelines by waiting a week to notify the paper about the subpoenas. A federal judge is hearing arguments later this week about quashing the original subpoenas sent to the reporters to testify about the sources of their reporting. Peter Haralambos, ABC News.
0: President Trump is switching planes again.
24: The White House says for a short time, President Trump will be traveling on the old Air Force One. Press Secretary Caroline Leavitt says the new Air Force One is perfectly safe, but will receive additional upgrades and enhancements. President Trump had earlier said,
25: they're going to be sending it in. They'll have it be maxed out. It'll take about a month.
24: The president's use of the new red, white, and navy blue aircraft faced scrutiny not only because it was gifted by Qatar, but also because it appears to not be equipped with some of the same missile detection and countermeasure systems as the older jets. Earlier this month, the president left the NATO summit in Turkey on the older, baby blue Air Force One, stopped at a base in the UK, and then swapped back onto the new plane. Ed Donahue, Washington.
0: Today, a New Hampshire judge has told Pamela Smart she can expect to learn whether she'll get a new trial in 30 to 60 days. This is a new bid for freedom 36 years after a jury convicted Smart of first-degree murder and other charges for plotting to kill her husband with a 15-year-old student that she was in a sexual relationship with. It was the first trial ever covered on television, gavel to gavel. Today, Smart's attorneys argued that jurors in the case were wrongly influenced by questionable evidence and inaccurate transcripts. Judges have upheld her verdict and her life sentence several times over the years. What does Massachusetts think about AI? We're starting to get the picture, and it's not too pretty.
26: Mass Inc. is out with a new poll on AI attitudes in Massachusetts, and the verdict in the court of public opinion is not positive.
27: By quite a wide margin, people are more concerned than they are excited.
26: Mass Inc. polling president Steve Cazella says close to 80% thought AI regulation was a good idea. He said there were some surprises. It's not just layoff fears. A huge majority of people felt that without guardrails, AI might cause an actual nuclear or chemical disaster.
27: So there, it was actually like 80%, over 80% said that they thought that that these kinds of impacts are either very likely or somewhat likely.
26: But even with all the fears, the majority of the people polled said they use AI at least once a month. Northeastern professor John Basil is an AI ethics expert and says there's a pressure to use it in the workforce.
1: This is the technology that I most think someone developed and said you need to use it, as opposed to it coming from addressing a need that everyone has.
26: Kyle Schaffel, WBZ, Boston's News Radio.
0: The town of Nahant is tackling parking problems that tend to worsen in the summer months.
2: Nahant's new parking committee met for the first time last week, and soon it will begin the long road of addressing parking confusion and misconceptions in town.
4: I do think the guest parking and visitor parking piece is going to take some time.
2: Town administrator Allison Nieto says the town has never had a written parking policy in place. That's why misunderstandings have led to a demand for clarification for residents, visitors, and guests.
4: So we're going to kind of divvy up all the streets in town between the people on the committee, take a look at the signage, if it's old signage that should come down, or possibly put up new signage for areas that are very difficult for parking.
2: In the meantime, Nieto is encouraging locals and visitors to check the town's website for current practices. In Nahant, James Rojas, WBZ, Boston's News Radio.
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0: At 7:53, the Subaru retailers of New England, all-wheel drive, traffic on the threes, and hopefully still smooth sailing out there, Gina.
3: Yeah, it really is a breeze out there right now, Madison. Knock wood, we won't jinx it, but everything is looking great. Maybe a little bit of volume at Route 18 on the Weymouth side of things on Route 3 northbound, but that's really about it. That southbound ride is wide open, even at the lane drop. We have no delays if you're headed on or off either of the bridges to and from the Cape. Lower end of 128 also looking good. Same situation to the north. No major problems on that upper end of 128, Routes 3, 93 and 3 are on the quiet side. Downtown Boston also looking good with no delays at the airport tunnels and the turnpike also quiet. Gina Tempesta, WBC's traffic on the threes.
0: Thank you, Gina. The four-day forecast now comes from AccuWeather's John Furyk.
9: Nice for the evening. Increasing clouds tonight. The low down to 65. Then for tomorrow, mostly cloudy, breezy, more humid. A thunderstorm moving into the area during the afternoon. The high up near 80. We'll have some showers and a thunderstorm tomorrow night. The low 71. And then Wednesday, clouds, some breaks of sun, breezy and humid. A couple of showers and thunderstorms around, and storms could produce a localized damaging wind gust. The high Wednesday, 83, then less humid for Thursday. Mostly sunny, the high around 80. I'm AccuWeather's John Furyk, WBZ, Boston's News Radio.
0: Right now, it is 77 degrees in Danvers. It's 73 in Westboro, 70 in New Bedford. In Boston, 78, and it's sunny at 7:55. The clock is ticking for Doomsday.
28: Before this day is done, we shall be faced with an unthinkable decision.
10: Marvel Studios has released the first trailer for Avengers Doomsday. The highly anticipated film will see several teams like the Avengers, Fantastic Four, and X-Men team up against Doctor Doom, who will be played by Robert Downey Jr. as he returns to the franchise after previously having played Iron Man for over a decade. And Doomsday is surely set to bring in some major cash at the box office, as the previous installment, Endgame, made a mind-boggling $2.7 billion back in 2019, which made it the second highest grossing movie of all time. Avengers Doomsday is set to hit theaters on December 18th.
11: We're going to need a miracle.
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0: There's something new at Costco.
12: The retail giant now offers chicken strips along with its other popular food court items. According to Costco, a single order includes five large

0: chicken breast strips and a container of dipping sauce for $6.99. The item was tested in stores earlier this year and is now being served at Costco warehouses nationally. I'm Mark Mayfield.
1: A centenarian in New York State has taken a leap and made some headlines.
2: A 105-year-old Navy veteran in the Rochester, New York area ticked an item off his bucket list over the weekend, skydiving out of a plane. Spurgeon Butch Carlson did a tandem jump Sunday afternoon for his birthday. Last year, for his 104th, he did his first horseback ride with his 99-year-old brother.
1: That is ABC's Sherry Preston. A lot of local communities have been tightening the rules lately around electric-powered bicycles. On Beacon Hill this week, a Senate bill will go up for debate that would set new safety standards and ban kids under 16 from riding higher-speed devices. Lawmakers say safety is top of mind. Perwa Grover is a doctor at the Cleveland Clinic.
3: The kids think sometimes that they can zoom around, go from sidewalk to road, and just like having a bike. But because of how fast they can go, because of the enormous inertia and the trauma which can happen, with it, they can be hit by other cars, which is something we see very commonly.
1: She says for safety, you need an e-bike specific helmet, and she's urging parents to go over the rules of the road with their kids. If you're going to the movies, you might want to save up. There's a new analysis that finds the average cost for a movie ticket is $16.30. That's the nationwide average. It's $16.99 here in Massachusetts. 7:57, and coming up in the news at 8 o'clock, the very latest from day one of the Lindsey Clancy murder trial as that wraps up.
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1: 78 degrees in Boston at 8 o'clock. Good evening. I'm Madison Rogers. And today, five jurors have been seated to decide whether Lindsey Clancy is guilty of murder. Christina Rex has more with WBZ-TV from Plymouth Superior Court.
9: Bring the jury up.
10: And that marks the official start to Lindsey Clancy's triple murder trial as lawyers and the judge work to seat an 18-person jury in this disturbing case. Clancy is accused of deliberately killing her three children in January 2023 by strangling them. Her lawyer plans to argue she did so because of overmedication and postpartum psychosis, but he could be forced to do so without some expert witnesses after he added that